0: Tony Ballas, Toby Ballas, CEO at the REIV, says there's an imbalance and that needs to be addressed.
1: We would say that supply is really the issue to getting affordability right, and in terms of tax settings and more nuanced tax settings to, you know, provide first homeowners the opportunity to get on the property ladder, there's other ways to do it rather than it suppressing the entire market.
0: The Prime Minister's released a one-line statement apologising for comments he made about Kylie Minogue during a podcast interview. Anthony Albanese took part in a nonsense word game of shag, marry or date with a podcaster saying he would do all three with Ms. Minogue. Members of the opposition and women's groups among those who have condemned his comments. There's a $100 million campaign underway to get Catherine Bennell Pegg, the 2026 Australian of the Year, into space. Federal government's reportedly weighing up whether to back her trip to the International Space Station, but money is proving an issue. A number of prominent Australians are now on board, proposing a mix of crowdfunding, industry backing and government support. In finance, the All Ordinaries have started the day down 5 points.
2: Finance on Melbourne's 3AW. Whatever role you need them to play, NAB is your partner for every stage of business. NAB, more than money.
0: Proud and gutted. They're the two emotions Socceroos goalkeeper Patrick Beach says he's feeling after arriving home. Australia knocked out in the round of 32 in a penalty shootout at the World Cup, with Beach subbed off at the end of extra time in favour of Matt Ryan. Beach says he has not asked coach Tony Popovich about his decision.
3: No, there was no need for a chat in regards to any of that. He's the coach, he makes the call, and as players we respect him and respect his decisions, and that's that.
4: Have you seen any clarity on it?
3: No.
0: Norway has stunned Brazil 2-1 to reach its first World Cup quarterfinal. The match marked Brazil's earliest exit since the side's elimination in the round of 16 in 1990. St Kilda's finals ambitions back on track after a thumping 67-point win over Essendon. Zaya Wanganeen-Miller had 46 touches, kicked a goal in the win. And Naomi Osaka stunned world number one Aryna Sabalenka in a straight sets win at Wimbledon, reaching the quarterfinals. That's the latest news and sports.
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6: It's Brad from Transport Victoria. Just got two outbound lanes of the Monash Freeway closed off just before Eastlink near Jackson's Road. Up to four vehicles involved in a collision. Emergency services guarding traffic into the left lanes and speed down to 40. There's delays outbound of the Hume Freeway due to a collision. Heavy traffic between Broadford and Tallaroook. Police are directing traffic. One lane currently closed. And all lanes still closed in both directions in Richmond on Victoria Street after an earlier building fire. Won't be able to get through between Church Street and Hoddle Street. Try Bridge Road East and Westbound instead.
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0: A sunny day ahead, a top of 14 degrees. Tomorrow, partly cloudy, 13. Wednesday, a cloudy day, 12. Thursday will be partly cloudy, 14 degrees. Friday, mostly sunny, 15. On the bays today, easterlies at 10 to 15 knots. Waves below a metre. Broadmeadows, 9. Mount Dandenong, 11. In the city, it's 8 degrees. David Armstrong, Melbourne Zone, 3AW.
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9: Up for you this hour, we'll chat Monday Sport with Tony Jones. Want to talk to the head of the Victorian Ambulance Union too. There's been a bit of a quiet change in policy from Labor about a couple of services that were privatised a decade or two ago, clinical transport services and non-emergency patient transport. Big push by Labor to bring it all back in-house. Big promise, actually, last election, 2022, the election of many big promises like a Com Games. One of the promises was looking very seriously at and giving every indication it would happen that these services would be brought back into the Ambulance Victoria umbrella, and that would then ensure there are services to take patients for clinical issues or when you need a transport but not in an emergency, but you need something more specialist than a taxi, would take that back out of the hand of private contractors and ensure that it is made available. There looks to have been a quiet little change in policy. We will have a look at that ahead. And in a moment, I'll be speaking to the head of the Australian Chamber of Commerce and Industry. Maybe too many of us are heading to uni for social approval these days, when it would be better for the productivity, better for the economy, better for the country if quite a few more of us went into trades. We will look at that in a sec. First, Darren's called in. What did you want to say, Darren?
10: Hi, Heidi. How are you?
9: Good, thank you.
10: Good. I just wanted to go back to that infringement thing you were talking about before.
9: Yes. Yep.
10: And whilst I feel sorry for that lady who's given her child money, just more so on the point of the infringements, surely it doesn't matter, it shouldn't matter about the finances of what you earn. Surely if you don't park where you shouldn't park or you don't speed where you shouldn't speed, so if you don't do the crime, then you won't have the fine. And if you don't have the fine, then we wouldn't have all these issues with people not paying them. So surely it comes back to people, community safety, and doing the right thing by parking where you should and driving how you should within the law.
9: But the lawyer from the infringements working group says that's all well and good, but there are people who run up these fines and have no capacity, no ability to pay them, maybe because of a domestic violence incident, because of a homelessness issue. Do you have any sympathy for them, Darren?
10: I have full sympathy for them, but my point is surely, but with all due respect to mental health, with all due respect to sleeping tough, or not having the capacity to work, if you don't park where you shouldn't park, or you don't drive at 70 when you don't drive 60, then you don't get the fine.
9: Yeah, so or if you pay the tolls to use the toll road, yeah, you.
10: I have complete sympathy, but I'm just my point is it shouldn't have anything to do with the way you are. Just don't park there, or don't drive fast, or don't go on the toll road.
9: Right.
10: So that's more so my point, not necessarily what you earn.
9: I get the point, Darren. Thank you. Actually, just speaking of parking fines, there's been this issue bubbling along. If you can shed any further light on it, please do let us know. This is entirely separate to the conversation with the infringements working group. But I understand there was a gathering yesterday, a vigil for community members engaged with the football club where Nathan Fitzgerald played. He is the 27-year-old man on life support in hospital, that life support likely to be turned off in the not-too-distant future after suffering an awful head injury on the playing field on Saturday. I'm told there was a vigil yesterday at Epping Footy Club, and that council officers, in their wisdom, walked around and put a fine, a parking fine, on every vehicle they could find. If you can shed any further light on that, if you can confirm that at all, if you were one of the people who received a parking fine, if you can drop us an email, mornings@3aw.com.au, or give us a call, 133 693. We are trying to get onto the council. It's came up on Rumour File with Marco and Jimmy this morning. We're trying to get onto the council to confirm. I know they tried, but we will give it an attempt as well. If we get an answer before midday, I will let you know. Now, university or a trade, one or the other, which did you choose? Which did you encourage your children into, or what were you encouraged into as a younger person? I ask because the Australian Chamber of Commerce and Industry is warning possibly too many Australians are going to university, and that is having the impact of driving down productivity. By not going into trades, not pursuing other forms of learning, instead going for a uni degree because that's the more socially acceptable choice to make, whether it makes you a productive working member of the community or not. Did you choose to learn a trade over going to uni? Do you think it was worthwhile? And how do we shift the balance to the valuing the trades and the trade people? We need to keep the country building and growing. On the line is Andrew McKellar. He is the CEO of the Australian Chamber of Commerce and Industry. Andrew, thanks for your time.
11: Hi, Heidi. It's great to be with you.
9: Lovely to have a chat with you too. Would you prefer more of us going to trades?
11: Well, I think it's an important message here, and I think what we are saying is we've got to get the balance right. So certainly over a number of years, we've seen increased emphasis on people, you know, going into universities. I guess what we're saying is that's not the only option, and we should be doing as much as we can to promote the fact that there are very good career options for people who want to go into vocational education and training. And in many cases, they'll come out with much more practical qualifications and skills that are going to be leading them into rewarding careers, rewarding job opportunities, and ultimately outcomes that will be more productive for them and for the economy overall. So we don't want to just put all the emphasis on having a university degree.
9: I thought we had started moving away from that emphasis in the last couple of years. You don't think so?
11: Well, I think there's still a concern that there's too much weight on the importance of or the value of having a university degree. I think we can always highlight the fact that we need a more balanced approach. So by all means, we want to see more people getting some sort of tertiary education opportunity. But whether that's in a university or whether that's in a TAFE or in a private vocational education provider, those options are there, and we've got to get that balance right. We certainly support the goal that governments put out there as part of the Universities Accord to see about 80% of people having that opportunity by 2050. And we hope that the balance is there, roughly 50-50 between the university sector and the other areas of vocational education and training.
9: Where do you reckon the balance is sitting at the moment, though? If it's meant to get to 50-50, where do you reckon it is at the moment?
11: Look, I mean, we've certainly seen huge growth in the universities, and we're seeing, I think, on the data back to 2021, around 40% of people had, were in the university sector. We do see in a number of areas that other aspects of training, apprenticeships, for example, we're seeing commencements dropping back in that area. And apprenticeships are a great way for people to get a skill to learn a trade or to even, a non-trade apprenticeship. These lead to very viable careers, and we've got to ensure that the system supports people to take those sort of options, those sorts of pathways, because, the outcomes can be extremely beneficial for them.
9: Technical schools, we had a lot of them in Victoria for a long time, but they've been gradually phased out. I think it was the 80s and 90s. They really all mostly disappeared. Should we be moving back to the tech school model in a much more formalised way? I know we've got the TAFEs, but do we need to do more to build them in terms of size and scale?
11: Look, I'm not sure that it's a solution like that. I mean, we do have many very good providers across the sector. And you know, one thing that people don't often realise is that, I mean, there's a lot of talk about TAFE, and we have some excellent TAFE institutions, but equally, private sector providers account for about 80% of that market. And, you know, we shouldn't lose sight of the incredible role that many of those private providers you know, do offer. So I think that's got to be an important part of the solution. But I think another thing here, Heidi, to recognise is what we are seeing is about 20% of those students that are coming into the vocational education and training stream, they already have a university degree. So that points to the fact that many students, you know, they're going to university first and then they're finding that that doesn't offer them, you know, the practical skills and training that they want in terms of the career choice that they end up, you know, taking.
9: After they've run up a huge hex bill on the way through.
11: Well, that can be part of the system, yeah.
9: Yeah. Some of the traditional, I guess they were trades back in the day. Like, I know nursing always comes up. You used to just go to nursing school and you would just all be at a hospital. You would just learn your trade over the years rather than going to get a degree and then do your prac placements. Have we dropped the ball on that a little, moved too much to the professionalising of some industries?
11: Well, I'm not so sure in nursing. I mean, you know, I think that there are, you know, very important skills and knowledge that you know, are, I think, delivered through the university qualifications there. But look, there are certainly, I think, many areas where we need to ensure that within the system there's recognition for prior learning that people have, you know, that you're able to, as you gain a skill, if you can do that in the workplace, that there's recognition for those skills that you pick up. And that doesn't have to just come from, you know, a formalised pathway like going to university. I think there's many ways for people to acquire skills, and what we have to ensure is the system is flexible enough to recognise when somebody is picking up a critical skill, something that is of value in the workplace, that we reward them for that.
9: How do you go about it, Andrew? How do you reckon you get rid of this stigma or make the trades more attractive? There is a stigma.
11: Well, you know, that's precisely what we're saying. You know, we are saying that these are good jobs, these are good skills to have. You know, vocational education and training, it's been neglected. It shouldn't be the poor cousin. So I think what we're saying is, you know, employers actually put, you know, a very important premium on those skills. We've got to continue to invest in those forms of education. We've got to ensure that people do see them as being valuable. And I think that's part of the message to young people as they, you know, come out of the school system. They look at their options. Don't just discount the opportunity to get another qualification or to go into training to build skills that ultimately will lead, you know, to a very, you know, valuable, satisfying career pathway.
9: All right, Andrew, thank you for your time.
11: Thanks, Heidi.
9: Andrew,
11: great to talk to you.
9: Andrew McCallaghan, CEO of the Australian Chamber of Commerce and Industry. Don't discount it when looking at future options. How would you go about getting rid of the stigma of it, encouraging more kids into the trades as they complete high school, say? 133-693, all ideas are welcome.
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6: It's Brad from Transport Victoria. There's still delays outbound on the Hume Freeway between Broadford and Tallaroook after an earlier collision. Police are directing traffic. Traffic down to one lane past the incident. Itself an extra 5 to 10 minutes. Easing conditions outbound on the Monash Freeway past Jackson Road following an earlier collision. Those two right lanes have been reopened and there's still two right lanes closed citybound on the South Gippsland Highway, heading up towards Abbotts Road in Dandenong South with a truck that's broken down right in the middle of the intersection. Police are directing, allow extra time both ways.
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9: Let's get to your calls here. Paul, hello.
21: Yeah, morning, Heidi. When I came out of technical school or a tech school in 1983, I went into a mechanical trade. And back then, many, many kids were sitting to get into trades. Mm. Sometimes there were, you know, hundreds of kids applying for one position. And then the government decided we were going to be the smart country and we were going to get rid of all our manufacturing and then everyone would go to university, which largely is just another business. Universities are just a business. They make money out of educating people.
9: Yep.
21: And all of a sudden we end up with a whole bunch of people that are getting university degrees with no jobs and no kids that have gone through trades to fill the jobs that we've got. And now those same kids that are getting into the trades now, I can tell you, many of them are earning a lot more money than these kids that are coming out with university degrees.
9: Well, and it's an AI-proof industry, isn't it?
21: Absolutely. My son-in-law is working in the tram building industry, and he is making very, very good money for his skills.
9: Mm. I think that's Paul, thank you. I think it's the financial lure is the most effective argument to be used in this. On your one hand, enormous hex debt. There's no such thing as a small hex debt. I mean, unless you can pay for your own way through, and good on you if that's in your future. You have the hex debt at the end. You have a degree that may or may not get you into an industry, that industry that may or may not exist in the years to come as AI comes for so many different roles across the professional, the white collar world. I think it's there's your hex and then there's the earning capacity. And the AI proof element to it. I think that's the most effective tool, making the economic case. I think a clear-eyed look at the financials should lead to a charge on trade schools. Maria, g'day Maria.
22: Oh, hi Heidi. This is a subject so close to my heart for so long. Look, we sent our boys to a prestigious boys private school many, many years ago. They're in their 30s now. And one of the things that was really annoying me, because I come from an immigrant family. I'm the first in my family, in my family to go to university, as were many who had the opportunity to come to Australia to give their children a better life, blah, blah, all of that. My sons, in this private school, It goes back to the stigma that the person you interviewed a while ago talked about. There's a stigma, there has been a stigma associated with these traits that, you know, it's not prestigious to go into these traits. You know, you want your kids to be lawyers, doctors and have their university degree and so on. And these private schools, that was my experience, I don't know if state schools is the same, they were not promoting career paths other than through the university route. And a lot of boys really struggled because, you know, mentally, because they couldn't achieve sort of the levels required to go into university, into medicine and law and whatever. And they really struggled because there were no other options for them, or the schools didn't promote that. They didn't, you know, at least 10 years ago. The other thing is my boys still get their alumni magazines and, you know, they laud the achievements of past students. You don't see anything about students in the trades and their success. Another point,
9: What did your boys go into, Maria?
22: Okay, my boys, one of them just completed a PhD. He had a specific kind of area. He's in the space industry. That was his passion. He's had a passion in space for a long time. He's helping build the Mars rovers. So his passion. The other boy started biomedicine but decided that's not for him, that wasn't for him, and he's now a music engineer. But they weren't career paths that the school kind of channeled them into. It was more our encouraging them to say, look, we don't expect you we expect you to get a job and earn an income and be happy, but do what you love. Find something you're passionate about and follow that. So the second one who did biomedicine, didn't like it, ended up doing a second degree, he's carrying a hefty hex debt, but at least, you know, he found a job he loves. But coming back to cultural issues, there are cultures that kind of encourage, for want of a better word, but more of a push their children into academic career paths. And not every child has that ambition, but culturally they have to.
9: Entirely what you mean, Maria. Thank you for the call. Yeah, a lot of absolutely. It's a big push that goes in, whether you're suited to it or not. There is just a social cachet. There is just a reputational thing that comes from having a university degree that just elevates. And it's time we probably stopped it. Jeff, g'day, Jeff.
1: Hey, Heidi. How are you?
9: I'm all right, thank you.
1: Righto. So. My grandson, he'll be 17 in, actually a week.
9: Oh, nice. And happy birthday to him.
1: Well, he's in his first year at the Bendigo Senior High, and he wanted to be a plumber. So he did a couple of stints and a work experience, and one of the businesses taken him on as a school-based apprenticeship. So works 2 days and then goes to school for 3 days. But part of the problem, he come back and said, is part of the problem they have with tradespeople and businesses hiring, whether male or female, for apprenticeships, is the fact that this stupid state still has an 18-year-old driver's license instead of a 17-year-old.
9: Yeah.
1: All right. And so it's about time Victoria got into the 21st century.
9: Where kids that need it for an apprenticeship
1: work, or
9: need it for work, can get it a bit younger.
1: Yeah, exactly.
9: Yeah. All right, Jeff, thank you. It's a real impediment to him taking it further at this point?
1: No, it's not. It's not. And I'm a little bit surprised they took him on at 17, because most of the times they go for the 18-year-olds or about to turn 18-year-olds. So, but he's got the right attitude and he's a good kid. So that's would have come across in his interviews, easily come across. Yeah. But I grew up in Queensland. You know, the day you turned 17, yeah, no worries. You just went in and got your licence and away you went, and that was it.
9: That was it. You were done. Yeah, easy, done. Jeff, thank you very much for the call. I grew up in Queensland too. I think the minute I turned 16, or was it 16 and a half, you could go get your learners, and within 6 months you can get your full licence. Done. None of this Pete Play business, L Plate business back in Queensland in the day. some small amount of time ago, looking at me in a fairly judgmental fashion right now. Here's David Armstrong, who joins me in the studio with the news headlines.
3: So you gave your licence at 16 in Queensland.
9: Yeah, well, 16 and a half. I'm trying to remember.
3: In thongs?
9: Yep. Why not?
3: In thongs.
9: No, you can't drive with thongs on. I think that's against the rules.
3: Really?
9: Yeah.
3: And it's Queensland. Yeah, news 11 o'clock.
9: There was one street that was narrow enough to do a three-point turn in.
3: Oh.
9: It was the only street that was narrow enough. So the driving instructor would take you to this one street to teach you a three-point turn.
3: Oh, that's not fair.
9: I think it was the same street, the only street you could do reverse parallels.
3: I do love sitting there on a weekend watching them in car parks. I love looking L-platers in car parks, just practicing, just going round and round in circles.
9: Good.
3: On a serious note, students and staff at Mernda Central College absolutely devastated this morning as their self-professed fave teacher is receiving end-of-life care following a horror footy injury. This was 27-year-old Nathan Fitzgerald on the weekend, and a massive head injury. And it's what they do in suburban footy. They cover the cricket pitch.
9: Yeah, the cricket pitch in the middle
3: with,
9: of the ground.
3: Dirt and then some sod, some grass on top of that.
9: Yeah.
3: But if the weather's wet, it wears away, and you've just got a concrete cricket pitch underneath there, and I think he's gone into that, which is just so sad. Victoria's biggest political donors and a wave of small business are kicking in the big money to One
9: or
3: Nation.
9: Or talking about kicking it in. It hasn't shown up on the registers just yet.
3: Okay, I haven't written the checks yet, but as they suggest, One Nation will win favour with them as they campaign very hard on abolishing or not even entertaining work from home and cutting red tape. That's an issue for them. There was a really interesting extended interview in The Age today with Craig Tiley, and the back half is a warning to the government. They are coming for the Australian Open. Don't think that it's ours for as long as we want it.
9: Spend even more money on that precinct.
3: Well, as he said, we need to match what they're spending at Flushing Meadow, which is a $1.2 billion renovation there. We need to upgrade what he says the sponsor and corporate hospitality suites. Well, they're the money people. We have to also allocate better seats and extra seats for fans and more structures to enhance the player experience. His words were,
9: which I think is all things he was calling for when he was here and in charge, and must have just been like, we've given you enough now. We've got to spend money on other stuff, mate.
3: Keep the money tap on, otherwise someone's going to come and take it off us. That's all there at 11 o'clock.
9: Thank you very much for that, David Armstrong. We will take a break back for more of your calls, and I want to check in with Danny Hill from the Victorian Ambulance Union about this change of heart Labor appears to have had.
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9: Monday Sport coming up soon with Tony Jones. The Braden Maynard incident, the bump on the umpire. Accidental contact. He's copped a fine. No suspension. Is that the right call? Was that the right call? That's one of the things we'll discuss with Tony Jones shortly. You can have your say on the 3AW open line anytime, 133-693. You can also visit amaysim.com and tell your pricey telco where to go. Jeff's got a word on the street. Go ahead, Jeff.
11: Look, there's been quite a serious accident with a motorcyclist. I believe that the ambulance has gone, but it's the corner of Geelong Road and Tower Road in Port Arlington. The intersection's blocked off by police in both directions, basically, and it's redirection around it. So that intersection, as you drive into Port Arlington, is blocked.
9: Completely blocked. Maybe for some time, yeah. Do you reckon?
11: Well, they are redirecting you around it. So, yeah, I would imagine that if someone's been seriously hurt, I would suggest.
9: All right, Jeff, hold anyway. On. We'll grab your details and make sure we check that with emergency services as well. Appreciate you getting in touch with that. Avoid the area if you can. Tower Road and Geelong Road, that intersection in Port Arlington. A motorcyclist has been hit. Jeff, you could be in the draw for that tip. The draw to win $60,000 toward a Mercedes-Benz of your choice from Mercedes-Benz Brighton. When you think Mercedes-Benz, think Mercedes-Benz Brighton, Melbourne's only all-in-one Mercedes-Benz retailer. John, good morning to you.
12: Hello, Heidi. Lovely to hear you on the radio again. You're such a charmer.
9: Lovely to be here. Thank you.
12: About the words, we had a monument put up in our district and my brother Norman couldn't manage the word monument. The best he could get was ornament. And the hilarious part was, after a while he had us all saying ornaments and he actually introduced a new word into the family.
9: Ornament, monument, they could be the same thing.
12: It was the nearest he could get. And we stopped correcting him and started saying it the same way he did.
9: Do you struggle with any words, John, or was just your brother?
12: No, it was just my brother. He wasn't the sharpest tool in the cabinet, but looking back, I tell you what, he managed to keep out a lot of trouble I got into, so I think he may have been a bit smarter than I realised.
9: Thank you.
12: I certainly could never have introduced a new word into the family,
9: into
12: but
9: the
12: he
9: family
12: did.
9: Family lexicon. He certainly did. Ornament instead of monument. Ornament. It sounds like a combination of ornament and monument. Now you got me saying it. John, thank you very much for the call. I tell you what, hold on. We'd like to send you away two bottles of De Bortoli handcrafted Heathcote Shiraz for giving us all a big laugh there. We're talking words you can't quite say because BBC newsreader Jane Hill had a very entertaining version of Socceroos. She was giving a score update or game result update and Socceroos instead of Socceroos. Entertaining. I'm not picking on her because I cannot cast that stone. I garble words all of the time. A couple of years ago, there was a heap of work done on privatised parts of the ambulance service. The bits, you know, where you need a transport, but not lights and sirens, not a paramedic, like an elderly patient, say, need the help. Needs assistant, needs a transport, and not just a taxi. There's things called non-emergency patient transport and clinical transports. The plan was to bring it all back in-house, to expand Ambulance Victoria, the fleet, to take care of all of that, to ensure that there's a service in rural Victoria guaranteed and not just dependent on whether it's worth the private contractor's time. There were big promises made by Dan Andrews in the shadows of the 2022 election. Big promises to the workforce that they wanted locked in behind them. They would do a big review. And the plan, that was the plan, to bring non-emergency transport back in-house, bring clinical services back in-house. I think they even bagged the coalition government of 2010 to 2014 for privatising bits of it. But it turns out Labor will probably end up making the same call, is making that same call, to not only keep some of the services in private hands, but possibly push more of it into private hands. On the line, a man with some strong feelings about this, Danny Hill, Secretary of the Victorian Ambulance Union. Danny, thanks for your time.
2: Good morning, Heidi.
9: I get that roughly right?
2: Yeah, absolutely. It wasn't the most recent Liberal government that privatised patient transport. This was back in the 90s, but we've had issues flowing from that, up until now. So, as you said, most of the work, the majority of it, is done by private providers, and that's been really difficult for us. We've had companies running contracts, particularly in parts of rural Victoria, just pull out all of a sudden for commercial reasons, and it's meant that all of that work spills over to the paramedics, and the paramedics have to respond to, you know, people who need assistance. They need help, but they definitely don't need paramedics and they don't need them under lights and sirens. So we've always said that there needs to be a combination of public sector non-emergency patient transport fleet within AV and expanded fleet within AV to back up the paramedics in the work that they do. And the commitment, as you described, was to bring all of it back in. I think it was a review with a view to bringing it back in, which gives a bit of wiggle room that, to be non-committal on it. But
9: yes. that was the plan. Like that was the plan, to bring it all back in. Dressed
2: That's
9: up
2: right.
9: as a review to buy some time, but it was all...
2: Well, the review made recommendations to bring what's called the unplanned work back into Ambulance Victoria, which is a lot of the more day-to-day sort of jobs that, again, don't need an ambulance, but they pop up quite quickly and they do need assistance. And the non-emergency patient transport services do a fantastic job with those patients. That's their bread and butter. Elderly patients, nursing home patients, taking patients home from hospital, you know, that's their bread and butter work, and they do a fantastic job of it. There's other work that is planned work that the recommendation said a lot of that could still remain with parts of the private sector. Now, none of the recommendations of that review have been delivered, and we've just found out just recently that there are plans to cull the remaining public sector Ambulance Victoria non-emergency patient transport fleet and clinic transport fleet, which is completely upside down, completely backward from the original commitment.
9: What's the impact likely to be on workforce and on patients?
2: Well, it's 150 jobs within Ambulance Victoria, and these are, you know, not that I like the terminology back of house, that anyone works in back of house services should be any more exposed, but these are very much frontline operational positions, 150 of them, that would go and presumably go over to the private sector. The flow-on effect for patients is that it's impossible for private companies to set up in a lot of these really remote rural locations. You need Ambulance Victoria to have its own NEPT fleet to provide those services. So, who's going to set up a private operation in Orbost or Swan Hill or Mildura? Because it doesn't turn a profit, you need to have the public sector ambulance service actually providing, which is what happens in pretty much every other state. The public sector actually run both the emergency and non-emergency services. We're an outlier here because so much of it is already privatised, and the goal had been to try to bring it back in to give better services to the community. allow the paramedics to do the emergency work and improve things for the workforce, and just none of those things have happened.
9: And so why this decision? Cash?
2: I'd say that's part of it. I'd say there's also a, you know, in some areas there's a view that all of this work should be privatised, and I haven't been able to pinpoint exactly whether that's within Ambulance Victoria or the Department of Health or the government, but, you know, all of them need to provide a commitment and job security, a commitment of the job security of the workforce, because this has really rattled them. They've been told that the whole the service will be gone within 18 months, but no one's done them the courtesy of consulting with them properly. You know, it's every single Labor MP will get up in Parliament and say, we would never do what the Kennett government did, we would never privatise, but have a look, this is exactly what's happening at the moment, a goal to privatise frontline operational healthcare worker positions.
9: All right, Danny, thank you for your time. We will put some questions into the Health Minister's office, the Premier's office, and see if we can get anywhere with that. Danny Hill, Victorian Ambulance Union Secretary, they'll certainly stand up and say, we would never privatise, we would never do such a thing, we would never follow the lead of Kennett and his ilk, and yet here we are, doing that exact thing by the looks of it. 133 693, if you've had any experience with the clinical transport or the non-emergency patient transport services, I'd love to hear from you. Drop an email anytime too as well. mornings@3aw.com.au.
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13: It's Brad from Transport Victoria. Closure remain in place in Abbotsford and Richmond along Victoria Street in both directions between Church Street and Hoddle Street following an earlier fire. Investigations continue. If you happen to use Bridge Road instead or head up towards Johnson Street, running well east and westbound, a truck's broken down in Dandenong South on the South Gippsland Highway, right in the middle of the intersection of the highway and Abbots Road. Two right lanes are closed, city-bound delays on the approach. You can try the South Gippsland Freeway as an alternative. And the Murta train line back up and running after the earlier suspension.
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9: 10 minutes to 11, checking the weather for Roth Newton's 20 to 30% off sale that's on now. 20 to 30% off Lazy Boy, IMG and Australian Made. 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Sunny today, heading for a top of 14 degrees, currently 9, feels like 7. Brisk old morning. On the line, it is time now for Monday Sport.
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9: Tony Jones of Nine News fame. How are you this morning, sir?
1: Good, Heidi. You say a brisk morning, but brisk. I've been out walking for nearly 2 hours just to take advantage of this beautiful sunshine. It's quite a sight. My wife says, you better hope no one takes a photo of you because I am pushing a pram.
9: What's in the pram?
1: My dog, he's got bad arthritis nowadays, so he's sort of like in the pram for half the walk and out of the pram limping around for the other half.
9: Can you take a selfie with this pram?
1: I am not taking a selfie.
9: Hey, I was reading on the weekend some vigorous campaigning. We should try for the World Cup again, hosting it in Australia. Is it remote possibility ever, TJ?
1: Hang on, Heidi, you've just taken me back to some dark old days where we put in the most insipid entry, if you remember, cartoon kangaroos or something.
9: And we got like one vote.
1: Yeah, it was so embarrassing. Look, we can stage anything. We could stage an Olympics at the drop of a hat. Like, that's the way that we're set up. But a World Cup, I think we could, absolutely we could, but are we seen as a roll gold soccer nation? I'm not entirely sure we are, but look, we could certainly stage it, but you know, how much does it cost to actually make one of those bids? It costs millions and millions. So on that basis, I think, you know, let's pour it in and try and get the domestic competition up to a standard that it was years ago, because that's the problem in that, you know, we've all sort of been captivated, or a lot of us, by the World Cup. It's been absolutely fantastic to wake up in the morning and sort of put it on SBS and just watch these live matches. And I'm not a 100% soccer fan, okay? I appreciate the sport. I do find it a bit of a hard watch from time to time, but I can't wait until Mexico and England play in a matter of minutes, although it has been delayed because of bad weather over there, apparently. So, you know what I mean? But the thing is, as much and all as we've been captivated by it, and as much and all as SBS's ratings have been really, really strong, I'm led to believe, when the World Cup's over, that momentum won't necessarily carry through to the domestic competition. I'm talking about the A-League, and it should, but it won't.
9: And until we address that, you don't think it's we're probably not going to get a push across the line, a bit across the line?
1: Well, I mean, you can stage it, but as I said, the last one was embarrassing. And also, it's not cheap to actually formulate one of these bids. So I wouldn't be against it, but you'd have to look at the pros and cons and the likelihood of us actually landing it. I mean, Heidi, it all comes down, like the Olympics in many ways, to what appeases the United States in terms of television timing.
9: Yeah.
1: And Australia is always sort of on the nose when it comes to that. So it would be very, very hard.
9: All right, back to more domestic and other football matters, the actual thing we know as football. Was Braden Maynard right to get a fine, or should he have been suspended?
1: Well, I can understand the argument for him being suspended, but I was pretty firm all along, particularly on the Sunday Footy Show yesterday, in that he will only get a fine, albeit a pretty hefty one, $5,000, wasn't it? So, but to the letter of the law, that's all he should have got. There was no intent to actually make contact with the umpire. His sole intent was revenge on Ben Long from the Suns. So there was no intent per se, and on that basis, he should never have been suspended, and he wasn't. But what the AFL is going to have to do, and this is something that Dermot Burton and Matthew Lloyd were pretty strong on yesterday on the show, is that the AFL's got to have a consistency when it comes to these incidents where players have made contact with the umpire, be it incidental or whatever. And I'm pretty sure that's something that will come out over the next few days, or, you know, at the end of the season, where Greg Swan, the head of football, will say, yeah, look, we're going to review the whole contact umpire situation.
9: Has it been inconsistent?
1: Well, I think yesterday, the weekend shows it's inconsistent. Yeah. I mean, it's pretty cut and dry. You either make contact with an umpire or you don't. And if you do make contact with an umpire, then it should either be a fine or a suspension. So, yeah, there's an inconsistency there. But the whole game's based on inconsistencies.
9: But this is one the AFL got right this weekend.
1: To the letter of their own law, yeah.
9: Well, good. All right, Tony Jones, we'll let you get back to the pram walking.
1: Oh, yeah, okay. And I might take a selfie, but only if you don't share it, Heidi. I'll just give it to you.
9: Oh, Tej, the temptation will be immense.
1: Right, you're not getting one.
9: No, send it, send it.
1: No.
9: What if I just show it to people on my phone and I don't spread it anywhere?
1: Oh, you've got a bigger circulation. You've got a bigger circulation than Women's Weekly.
9: Tony Jones, thank you.
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6: As Tony Jones mentioned, that delayed game between England and Mexico about to get underway at the World Cup. 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
7: 10 degrees in Melbourne, a sunny day ahead, a top of 14 degrees. It's 11 o'clock. Good morning. I'm David Armstrong. The cleanup continues after a Richmond tobacco store was rammed and firebombed this morning. A note was found stuck to the Victoria Street shopfront 10 days ago, instructing the owners to contact the Commission, which is the name used by a criminal gang believed to be associated with several other arson attacks. Today's incident follows an attack on another tobacco store less than a kilometre away last week. The government does not publish data on the enforcement actions, claiming, however, that Tobacco Licensing Victoria had seized illegal tobacco from 49 shops in February. Outgoing Australian Open Chief Craig Tiley is warning other states and countries are coming for the Australian Open. He says the state government needs to take absolute urgent action or it will be behind the eight ball on permanent infrastructure. Tiley has warned his successor Andrew Abdo's greatest challenge will be government relations and the tens of millions needed for improved corporate hospitality suites as well as extra seats for fans. He says we will likely need to match the $1.2 billion the US is spending on Flushing Meadow. Australia and Fiji will sign a defence alliance which will be on top of an existing policing and economic agreement. The new treaty will include mutual defence obligations, making Fiji our fourth official ally after the US, New Zealand and Papua New Guinea. It is a major diplomatic win as Australia tries to prevent China from getting a military foothold in the region. The Prime Minister, Anthony Albanese, made a brief remark as he attended a welcoming ceremony in Suva.
8: Our countries share such strong cultural and people-to-people links. Our partnership is strong, from my Vuvali to yours, Vanaka.
7: And the Prime Minister's issued a one-line statement unequivocally apologising for taking part in a word game of shag, marry or date. Anthony Albanese says he'd do all three with Kylie Minogue and then proceeded to discuss his sex life with a podcaster. The remark has prompted condemnation from women's groups and female

0: politicians. Speaking on 7, Mr Albanese's colleague Tanya Plibersek awkwardly deflecting the issue.
1: If what the Prime Minister is saying is that he's a fan of Kylie Minogue, I guess that puts him in a group with millions of other Australians, including me. I'm a big fan of Kylie's as well.
2: Would you play the shag married date game?
1: Yeah. No one's asked me that question any time recently, I can tell you that.
0: US air safety regulators investigating reports that a Delta Airlines passenger jet was hit by fireworks on the eve of Independence Day. The aircraft landed. Passengers disembarked while engineers inspected the damage. Was one of at least 15 aircraft incidents involving fireworks in the US over the weekend. In finance, the All Ordinaries up 10 points, our dollar 69.35 US.
3: 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So add it to your phone now. Melbourne's own 3AW.
0: Storms have delayed the start of England and Mexico's round of 16 clash at the World Cup. It's just kicked off. Earlier, Norway knocked Brazil out with a 2-1 win to reach its first World Cup quarterfinal. Naomi Osaka has eliminated world number one Arina Sabalenka from Wimbledon, beating her in two sets. The victory takes Osaka into the quarters.
4: I think it was a really fun match. I'm really grateful. Even if I lost, I would still think it was a great match. But, you know, for me, this court is so special. This is the first match I've won on this court, so.
0: And Nick Watson is set to return for Hawthorn up against Carlton on Saturday night. That's the latest news and sports.
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6: It's Brad from Transport Victoria. There's still northbound delays on the Hume Freeway between Broadford and Tallarook following an earlier collision. Traffic still down to one lane. Police directing traffic down to 40 kilometres per hour past the incident. Allow that extra 10 to 15 northbound on the Hume Freeway. No troubles Melbourne bound on the Hume. Down towards the M80 Ring Road. Still disruptions through Abbotsford and Richmond with Victoria Street completely blocked off in both directions after an earlier fire. Closed between Church Street and Hoddle Street. Tram disruptions continue. Check the Transport Victoria website.
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0: A sunny day ahead, a top of 14 degrees. Tomorrow, partly cloudy, 13. Wednesday, cloudy, 12. And Thursday, a partly cloudy day, 14. Friday, sunny, 15. On Saturday, a shower or two, 16. On the bays, day easterlies at 10 to 15 knots, turning northerly with waves below a metre. At Tullamarine, 11. Clayton, 12. In the city, it is 10 degrees. David Armstrong, Melbourne's own 3AW.
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13: Coming up this hour, one of my questions for you before we're off air at midday is, what are the kids getting in pocket money these days? Is it per job? Is it a weekly stipend? Is it some automatic transfer that you have set up and forgotten about that just appears into their account every week? 133693 or email mornings@3aw.com.au. There's a Finder survey that reckons one in four kids have had a pay rise in the past year. Doesn't say how much, like whether it's a public servant or a poly and there's an automatic 3.5% that you just can't say no to for the kids, or is it a bit more of a negotiated settlement that you, a negotiated outcome that you reach, like an EBA in your own household? What's the pocket money worth these days for the kids? I've got a number here. It seems high to me, but I might be a bit tight. Janine has an off-air word on the street. She wanted to alert us to her husband has spotted police guarding a large pothole. He was driving on the Princes Highway towards Warrnambool. Great use of resources. Police guarding a large pothole. Janine, thank you. You could be in the draw to win $60,000 towards a Mercedes-Benz of your choice from Mercedes-Benz Brighton. When you think trading in, think Mercedes-Benz Brighton. They promise to better any trade-in price on all makes and models. I drove down to Phillip Island and back for a long weekend. And there are some doozies on the South Gippy Highway through parts of that area. Not good in the rain when you can't really see where they're at. Anyway, anyone confirm that? Police guarding a large pothole on the Princes Highway heading towards Warrnambool. Archie's called in. G'day, Archie.
14: Hello.
13: Oh, are you calling about pocket money?
14: Yes, I am.
13: All right. How much do you squeeze out of them every week?
14: Well, I normally get $12 per fortnight.
13: Okay.
14: In exchange for doing jobs like cleaning the toilet and drying all the towels.
13: Oh, nice. What, you're putting them in the dryer?
14: Yeah.
13: Okay. How many chores are on the list, Archie?
14: I've got three, but a few of them are pretty difficult.
13: What's it, cleaning the toilet?
14: Yeah.
13: Yeah, that's a gross one. When did you last negotiate your job per chore? When did you last negotiate with your folks?
14: About 2 days ago, and now I'm just starting to earn now, but I used to do it a long time ago.
13: Oh, yeah, right. So you've negotiated a pay rise?
14: Yep.
13: Good. Solid effort. Was you threatened strike, or what was your negotiating tactic?
14: Begging.
13: Begging. Now, Archie, I don't know if I should tell you this. Your parents may regret you letting you make this call to me. According to this Finder research, boys get, on average, $21.70 per week.
14: I have never heard of that before.
13: Mm. Might need to go and have another negotiation with your folks. $21.70 per week for boys. You're pretty comfortable with your lot in life, though?
14: Yep, I am.
13: Good. Archie, thank you. $12 a fortnight for Archie and his pocket money for in exchange for a few chores that includes cleaning the toilet. That does feel like it should come with danger money, like an additional added amount. What is the going rate for the kids' pocket money these days? Is it a couple of dollars per chore, or just an expectation that by the end of the week you have ticked off all of these things? Is it a weekly amount if you've fulfilled requirements? Is there a payment that comes from your account regularly into theirs? Under the understanding that chores are carried out. 133693, or you can drop me an email anytime to mornings@3aw.com.au. Like Klaus has, he says, only in Victoria could you go to prison for unpaid fines while arsonists, violent criminals, etc. enjoy government-sanctioned impunity from prison. From Ray, if you want to help young Aussies buy homes, make this change. All Australian citizen first home buyers are offered zero stamp duty for the next 3 years on all homes, not just new builds. All right. From Felicity, disgusting behaviour from the leader of our country and a gutless apology. Oh, she's talking about the Prime Minister. Not funny, totally disrespectful. He also owes an apology to the three women he degraded. I'm struggling to work up the outrage for this. I just think it was just an enormous cringe factor and just a nonsense piece of podcast broadcasting. Prime Minister, if you missed it, was on some comedian's podcast and was asked to play the shag, date, marry game. And he was given three names of three Australian performers, Rhonda Birchmore, Nicole Kidman, Kylie Minogue. He tries to duck it, eventually ends up saying, look, Kylie Minogue for all three because he loves Kylie. There has been a prompting, quite a point of outrage, including here from Felicity. Disgusting behaviour. Gutless apology. He has apologised unreservedly for doing it today. Well, one sentence apology, but he's apologised. Where do you come down on that? Totally disrespectful. Not funny. I certainly agree with that. I just am struggling to find the level of outrage that so many people seem to have about this. You be the judge. 133693. Or mornings at 3rw.com.au is the email address. Something else I have been keen to get your level of outrage about is the Nicky Winmar statue over at Optus Stadium in Perth. It was removed on Sunday, craned out of place, and put into storage, mothballs, somewhere in the bowels of the stadium, I assume, or wherever it is that old statues are taken to hide from public view forever, potentially, over in WA. Roger Cook made the call. Immediately after Nicky Winmar was found guilty of a violent, horrible attack on a woman. A magistrate ruled he was guilty on Friday. By Sunday, the statue gone. Gone, gone, gone. Right call, wrong call, moving that immediately? Or should the government of Western Australia waited through an appeals process? And is there an issue in that the moment that statue has come to represent in Australian sport outweighs in some way what the court has found? Where do you stand on that subject, this statue? 133693. I wanted to get the perspective of the sculptor of this bronze statue of Nicky Winmar. He's a Melbourne-based artist, Louis Lohman. Hello, Louis. Thank you for your time.
15: Hello.
13: What do you think? Was this the right call to make by the West Australian government?
15: Look, I think it's a very, very hasty reaction. And I don't know, but I think it's very much to get brownie points for having the correct view about women. Violence towards women, and really it's using the statue as some kind of scapegoat for that, that becomes a kind of proxy, you know, that, you know, people can funnel their feelings about the individual, Nicky Winmar, on. I find it a little bit almost like a lynch mob mentality, the way that the statue is deemed that it must be banned.
13: Mm. You'd think it should have been allowed to remain in place?
15: I would prefer it because, I'm the sculptor. You know, I poured life and soul into that, and I was with the expectation that it would be there for generations to come, if not centuries. It really breaks my heart to see a piece of mine taken down, possibly to be destroyed. And you know, it was there for such a short time. It saddens me immensely.
13: Well, see, I agree with Roger Cook's thinking on it, that he's convicted of a violent assault, and that this sends an immediate message, a very clear message about how we should all feel about violence against women, or violence in domestic settings.
15: Yes.
13: But this statue to you represents much more than just that?
15: It was never my intention to make it simply a portrayal of one individual. It was to portray a certain action, a gesture that was made, you know, spontaneously on a particular day in response to racial abuse. And it became a powerful, iconic symbol of defiance and pride. And certainly the original image, the photograph by Wayne Lubsky, took on a life of its own and massively changed the conversation about racial relations in this country. And so many years later, of course, I get invited to do a sculptural version of it. And of course, I was really honoured to do that. And I always felt that it was that, you know, the gesture in itself that, that, like I said, has a life of its own and very, very important to put it out there in a permanent way.
13: Do you think there is a way to keep it on public display with some sort of plaque that puts context around the individual?
15: Well, I would say that's the only workable compromise you could make, and that's been suggested for a number of statues that have now fallen out of favour. And whether that's adequate or not is that some people will say, no, that's not adequate. We've got to tear these things down. But then if you're a lover of art, then say, well, it's a terrible shame that the statues get destroyed as proxies for what we prefer to do to the individual portrayed.
13: Mm. You do agree it was. Well, do you agree a call like this had to be made at all? I mean, can you understand his thinking, Roger Cook's thinking on it?
15: Yes, I can. Yes, I can. But I think that the decision should have been made so much earlier, because when the statue was accepted for Perth, Nikki Midwinmar already had a checkered history of violent incidents, and so a decision could have been made much earlier, saying, "Well, seeing that this person has got a number of problems, then we should think more coolly about the piece and about accepting the work."
13: Mm. Who owns it? Like, who paid for it?
15: Good question. I have no idea who owns it now, but I know the AFL paid for it.
13: Okay. I read somewhere it was crowdfunded. That's not right.
15: Well, originally it was crowdfunded, but the crowdfunding wasn't going to get anywhere close to the actual mark for commissioning the work.
13: Yes.
15: That's when the AFL sort of stepped in, and it became a pet project of theirs. And then they launched into it and commissioned me, but had no clear plan about what its destination was going to be. Lots of destinations were suggested, and it was only when I think an offer was made from WA that they would very much like to erect it in front of the Optus Stadium, seeing that Nikki Winmar was a Noongar man.
13: Mm.
15: It seemed appropriate. But whether the work was gifted or not, is it owned by the stadium? Is it owned by the state government? Is it still owned by the AFL? I can't tell you.
13: Mm. As the creator of this piece, would you prefer it stays intact and in storage, or is destroyed? I mean, you'd prefer it's back on public display of some sort.
15: Absolutely, don't favour artworks being destroyed. It really goes against my deepest principles. But I would say, look, now that it has been put into storage, it should probably stay there for a certain period of time till things cool down, till we know what punishment will be put on Nikki, and also what sort of length of time that is. There a period of time where for he can redeem himself, or do we have to wait until Nikki passes? But ultimately, I would certainly love to see it back in public view, because again, the visual image is such a powerful thing, and it's still can do a lot of good in this country, and it's a terrible waste for it to be hidden away.
13: Louis, I appreciate your time this morning.
15: No worries. Thank you.
13: Louis Lohman there, the Melbourne-based artist, the sculptor of this bronze statue of Nikki Winmar, was finished and handed over in 2019. Has been outside Optus Stadium for a while, no longer. It is in storage now. Roger Cook, the WA Premier, made this call immediately, pretty much immediately after the magistrate handed down the decision on Friday about Nikki Winmar being guilty of a violent attack on a woman. It's come down. Where do you stand on it? Do you agree with Louis that it's so significant as a moment that it represents more than the individual, that there's a point in time where it could come back out on public display? Or is it best long junked and stuck in a corner somewhere, never to be seen again? 133-693.
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6: It's Brad Arnold from Transport Victoria. A van's broken down at the M80 Ring Road. That's affecting Altona-bound traffic just after City Road. Our crews are at attendance. The left lane closed. Speeds down to 40. Clear run around to the Westgate Freeway from there. Still closures in both directions on Victoria Street in Richmond after a fire overnight. Closures in place between Church Street and Hoddle Street in both directions. You'll be able to head down towards Bridge Road, use that east and westbound, or head up towards Johnson Street past Nicholson Street, running fairly well. Trams still disrupted. Check the Transport Victoria website.
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25: Good morning, Heidi. I think the statue should stay and the victim should take to it with a sledgehammer. And there is a man that has done good but with flaws, and everyone would know that he has done good but no one's perfect, and he has made some mistakes, and it's there for everybody to see.
13: I like it. So you think you make it more of an interactive piece of art? It can change with time.
25: Yeah.
13: And a sledgehammer.
25: What happened back in the day was massive for the Indigenous guys and girls, and here is a man that was part of that, and he has flaws, and he has made a mistake, and everybody would know. There's a man, you know, a few dints in the statue, and it would be there for everyone to see.
13: All right, and would you need a little plaque on there as well to explain it?
25: Yeah, go for a plaque, because, yeah, definitely.
13: Yeah. All right. Thank you, Paul, for the call. I think that's the thing that just is, I'm struggling away with a little bit is the significance of what that image, that moment in time has come to represent to a section of Australia, to a section of football, that the moment that is marked in that sculpture, in that statue is almost bigger than the individual involved. And I think it's a bit that Louis, the artist, is talking about in the not wanting to completely remove it for all time or destroy it or demolish it, because of that, one, he created it, Louis, but the moment that it's come to represent, that's the difficulty, I think, here. It may well be that in, I don't know, 10 years, it just quietly makes a return to somewhere, possibly less prominent, but with a little plaque that explains it. Or maybe Paul's idea is a great one. Let people at it with a sledgehammer. Tony, good morning to you.
1: Morning, Jackie. As an Australian, got no tolerance, no time for anyone that abuses women, children or the disabled. The AFL should pick a new subject. My family is a victim of our 11-year-old niece being murdered and raped, and no time for something like that. Pick a different subject, like we did with Rob Harris. Get rid of it, destroy it, don't want to know it.
13: Remove it, never to be seen again. All right, Troy, thank you. David, hello.
2: Hi, Heidi. Look, I want to talk about our PM or somebody masquerading as our PM.
13: Oh, yeah.
2: He should be professional enough to bat away a question like that. It's so degrading to women, and what is him and his party preach about how we've got lots of women in our ministry. That's what he really thinks. He doubled down and said he'd do all those things to Kylie Minogue. He has to step down.
13: That's a step down offence?
2: That's a step down offence.
13: Whoa! I can't agree with you on that. Oh, come on, it's enormously cringeworthy. Like an absolutely stupid thing to say. Step down on the basis of that.
2: He needs to step down, and let's see what the week brings. If all the women in the Labor Party don't get together and say this is a disgusting, despicable act, you're the Prime Minister. You're supposed to know better. Step down. That's it. Gone.
13: Ooh.
2: Take what? No more free travel.
13: Take away
2: his privileges. No more free travel. His pension should be put in jeopardy. Otherwise, all the women in Australia have been fighting for nothing.
13: David, you're going to a bit of an extreme here, aren't you?
2: Respected.
13: I can't even find a point where I'm outraged enough about it to really be like, oh, this is terrible, apologise. I'm like, you said a stupid, stupid thing. I'm more mortified and embarrassed for him. Like, what a stupid thing to do. I don't think it's sackable.
2: Oh, it's sackable. If you're in private industry, you'd be sacked.
13: All right. David, thank you. Strong views. Another David joins me now in the studio with the headlines. David Armstrong.
4: He makes a point.
13: Sack?
4: No. But if it was in private industry, if that was a Twiggy or a James Packer or a
13: jumping
4: Gina
13: on
4: Reinhardt,
13: on a podcast and being asked kiss, marry, shag.
4: Yeah, shareholders wouldn't like it.
13: Rhonda Birch,
4: I'm not joking. I know it sounds absolutely silly, but that is literally our lead story at midday. This is the story that's got traction out of Canberra at the moment. But what is interesting about this, of course, was for those who haven't heard, our Prime Minister went on a podcast and he was asked a very silly question about what's it called?
13: The game that you play is like Kiss, Marry, Kill. That's just a game you play.
4: Isn't this a silly game you play when you're 12
13: kiss,
4: drinks
13: shag,
4: in?
13: Marry. 20, yes.
4: Yeah, you've had a bit to drink.
13: When you're sitting around chatting. Yeah.
4: Okay. And he did it and he embarrassed himself and he embarrassed three women.
13: All you're doing is guaranteeing downloads for the podcast.
4: For the podcast, and it'll be huge.
13: Sure. Like, don't do stupid podcasts.
4: But it's interesting. It's
13: have some respect for your office and just, you know, you want to be asked serious questions, do serious things. My issue with this being such a point of outrage and a sackable offence is...
4: Sackable, but...
13: What? David just told me it was sackable.
4: Oh, well, there's one.
13: Well...
4: There's one. It's okay.
13: It's more than zero. Sackable offence, but... What happens when things actually are done wrong? Look at.
4: I know. But this is what will capture.
13: Telling a repeated lie to the public of Australia
4: yes.
13: about a tax change.
4: Tax change.
13: And then doing that tax change. That is a sackable offence.
4: Reflected a little bit by the echo chamber that is Canberra, because it's getting coverage, but there's a side of...
13: They're bored and there's nothing else to talk about.
4: There's a side of the Canberra Press Gallery who really doesn't want to go there. I felt for Tanya Plibersek this morning, who had to clean up this absolute abhorrent mess and just fudged her way through. And it's embarrassed a lot of people in Labor.
13: Yes.
4: And he's in Fiji on the ground, and he issued a one-line statement from his office back here in Anyway, that will play out today.
13: it'll
4: run out of steam.
13: I was on the Today Show doing the news chat spot today with member for McNamara, is it? Josh Burns,
4: yes.
13: We didn't quite get to that question. It was on our list of questions get it to. We didn't know he could have got himself in all sorts of trouble.
4: Elsewhere, Melbourne's awash with cocaine. A wholesale 1 kilogram brick of cocaine is now $100,000. I don't know how they calculate this. That's down from $380,000, and it is not good. But the Victorian Alcohol and Drug Association says for some reason Victoria has an absolute appetite for cocaine. A lot of money is washing around in this city. I think I kind of know who's got a lot of money in their pockets at the moment after they finish a long, hard day building something.
13: What are you trying to get me into? More trouble here?
4: No. A new report has found Australia needs to reach a 50-50 balance between a university-educated workforce and the trades. Andrew McKellar speaking to a short time ago, and it made a lot of sense. The trades drive productivity. There's a lot of navel gazing in tertiary education. getting your hands dirty puts money in the nation's pocket. And in sport, this was overlooked, but this is important. We won the Women's 2020 World Cup final. We beat England by 7 wickets. Beth Mooney scored 64 runs.
13: That should be your lead story at midday.
4: It should be. I've been hauled over the coals over that one. That's all there at midday.
13: Thank you. Thank you very much, David Armstrong. 26 minutes to 12. We'll take a break. I do have an update from Whittlesea Council. This answer to the question of were they fining people at a vigil for Nathan Fitzgerald. That is ahead, as well as more of your calls. Statues, elbows, sackable offence. Really?
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13: 22 minutes to 12. Dave's got a word on the street. Dave, what are you seeing?
8: Just a nasty accident in Bundoora on Plenty Road, past just up past the Latrobe Uni near the fire station there.
13: Yeah, how many cars?
8: Two cars. It's a head-on. I don't know how it could have happened. It's only in the northbound lanes, so I think the tram might be blocked as well. It's a big F-150 ute towing a trailer has hit head-on into a little SUV.
13: Oh, emergency services there?
8: Yeah, it's virtually next door to the fire station on Plenty Road, but there was no ambulances there when I went past, but that was 10 minutes ago.
13: All right, Dave, thank you. Appreciate the word on the street. Hold on, we'll make sure we've got the details and check with emergency services on that one. 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Mark, good morning to you.
10: G'day, Heidi. Yeah, Albo. Honestly, I don't particularly like the bloke, and it goes to show the intelligence of him. But seriously, is that what we become as a society? It was a question, and a muck around question off the comedian. Like, where are we going with this? Seriously.
13: And why are we wasting so much time, oxygen, energy on outrage about something so pointless?
10: 100%. Like, I'm tipping probably 70, 80% of Australians would put that in one ear and out the other, have a chuckle, move on. Like, are we going that woke in this country? Seriously?
13: Apparently we are, Mark. Outrage, outrage, outrage about this. Thank you for the call. Mina. G'day, Mina.
12: Good morning, Heidi. With regard to the Nicky Windmars statue, I think it should be covered, shrouded during the appeal process, because what if the decision is actually overturned if an appeal is lodged? And I think during this period, we should look at consulting with Indigenous and domestic violence experts and victims to find a way to use this as a teaching moment about discrimination, disadvantage and domestic violence.
13: How do you think it could be used as a teachable moment? Are you thinking something more than just a plaque on the outside that reflects the changed circumstances?
12: And whether there's like an information display around it, interactive or oral interactions that could explain the circumstances. Because as I said, I don't think it may not be one. There may be other occasions too that haven't come to light. But I don't think that the moment where he stood up for Indigenous people and stopped the degradation and the comments and that happening, I don't think that should be negated or ignored. I think that is something that is part of our education process, and we can use that to attach other things like maybe the resources and choices people make are also limited by their socioeconomic status or disadvantage, and domestic violence permeates all levels of society as well. It's a lesson for all of it.
13: Yeah, it certainly does, and I agree. I think it's a lesson for all of us, and maybe that is going to be the end result. They'll find a way for it to be a bit of both, can still recognise what that moment has come to represent, even though racism clearly has not been stamped out in the sport. It does represent a significant moment, has come to represent such a significant moment, but that the very real, very big issue of violence, domestic violence, can be addressed as well. It needs to be made clear. I don't know quite where the balance falls. I don't know how long it will take to reach that point of some balance or some sort of acceptable middle ground, or even if it is even possible in the end. I guess we'll have to wait and see. Joanne. Hello, Joanne.
1: Hi. Look, I think it should have been taken down from where it was, but I do think it should be moved. I think it should be moved to the MCG downstairs under where the, like the all the stuff that's happened in Australia sport has been, and I think it should be there because what he did was he tried, and I think he changed a fair bit of the people being discriminant towards our Aboriginal players and our Aboriginal sports people. And I think if it was moved there, it should then have another plaque saying that this was originally removed from its place where it was designed for because of the things that have since happened with him in his personal life. And I think it should be, because it is a part of history, and now what's happened is another part of history by it needing to be removed. And I think it is, I think that's where it should be. It should be in our history of our sport. To see here's somebody who's done such great for his own countrymen, and then he's been disgraced by doing something else. And I think that's where it should be, because it's a big part of sport, no matter which way you look at it.
13: Yeah. All right, Joanne, thank you. Keep it for its history somehow. I don't want it at the MCG, but maybe there's a different, there is a spot that it could go. I don't know where. It's an interesting idea. Joanne, thank you. Whittlesea Council, we promised to chase them up. This came from Rumourfile this morning. Reports that council officers were issuing parking fines as people gathered for a vigil for Nathan Fitzgerald at the Epping Football Club on Sunday. City of Whittlesea can confirm no infringement notices were issued in relation to vehicles parked at the Epping Football Club on Sunday. Council officers were present as part of their normal duties in the area. However, they did not issue any fines during the course of the day. This is a difficult time, the council says, for the Epping Football and Netball Club community, with friends, supporters and members coming together to support one another following the weekend's tragic events. Council acknowledges the importance of compassion and understanding in such moments. Well, we appreciate the response to that, and I am very glad it is not true that people were being fined as they attended that vigil on the weekend. We will take a break. Got more of your calls, got some emails to read out, got an answer on the toboggans of Mount Buller ahead as well.
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16: It's Brad from Transport Victoria. Closures remain in place on Victoria Street in Abbotsford and Richmond after a fire in the early hours of this morning. Investigations continue. You won't be able to get through between Church Street and Hoddle Street in both directions. Head up towards Johnson Street or down towards Bridge Road to get past. Running well in both directions, Bridge Road. There's still disruptions for trams through the area. Check out the Transport Victoria website for details. Outbound delays along Plenty Road through Bundura with a collision not too far off the main drive near Snake Gully Drive. And a service change for the Frankston line.
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13: 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Partly cloudy and 13 tomorrow after an overnight low of 3. Sunny today with a top of 14, currently 12 degrees in the city. Jared, g'day Jared.
11: Hey, Heidi. Probably wanted to give us something a bit more positive to go with the news, hopefully, rather than the bureaucratic garbage that we have. The under 17 Crocs have won bronze overnight against Turkey in the under 17 FIBA World Cup, which is good. I think that's the first time they've ever placed bronze. So it was a great outcome for the boys. They had a really good tournament.
13: And what is the Crocs sport?
11: Basketball.
13: And basketball. So is it up? What is the World Cup? Under-17s?
11: It's the FIBA. Under-17s FIBA, F-I-B-A, World Cup. We're called the Crocs, C-R-O-C-S.
13: C-S, and we've taken bronze. Yeah, very nice. Someone let Armo know. We've got a new lead for him. New lead story. Thank you very much. You had someone playing in it, Jared?
11: I didn't know, but I follow it really close. My son's around that age, so a lot of the boys that play in that team he's played with before. So, yeah, I was following that pretty close, and they've done really well. So,
13: Fabulous. Well, congratulations to the Crocs. Thanks, Jared, for letting us know. We've got Laura Spurway in the studio here to preview what's coming up on the afternoon program after midday. Laura, what's happening?
15: Hello, Heidi. We're going to be chatting about the purple glass bin scheme. is a big fat flop, you could say, more than 50 Victorian councils deciding it's going to cost too much to implement it, despite the former Premier Daniel Andrews saying, no, this is a law and you have to do this by July 2027. Guess what? It's not happening. It's going to cost too much. But 27 councils have, so a little bit of a mess there that we will sift through. The air traffic control sickies that have been causing delays at the airports, just not having the staff that they need to do that particular job. And I got a good story from Shane McInnes on his audition to be an air traffic controller and how that went. So we'll talk about that. And very important, barbecue shapes or chicken crimpies, Heidi?
13: Oh, crimpies every crimpies. Day of the week, yeah.
15: So Arnott's is taking both to the UK market, hoping that they will adopt barbecue shapes and chicken crimpies like we
13: have
15: here.
13: Are they just Australian?
15: They're from here.
13: Oh.
15: So they've done it with Tim Tams, and now they reckon we need to share barbecue shapes and chicken crimpies with the world.
13: All right, well, if they've got any sense, they'll lap it up over there. Laura Spurway, thank you.
15: Thanks,
13: coming
15: Heidi.
13: Up after midday. Jane, hello, Jane.
21: Hello, Heidi. I just thought I'd ring in about why nurses went into universities to get a degree course.
13: Yes.
21: Look, the official reason was to coordinate theory with practice a lot more because it was all a bit haphazard. I was a hospital-based nurse, did my training in a teaching hospital, and you just started in first year and away you went. They sort of gave you medical and surgical wards. Everybody went to theatre. Everybody did eyes and ENT and all that sort of stuff. And generally you all came out the other end with some knowledge of most of the things you needed to know. Well, they decided that wasn't really good enough and They need to coordinate the lectures with the practice. But the actually one of the really major reasons for it was that the nurse in charge of a ward did not have a degree, whereas everybody she had meetings with had degrees. Can you see what I mean?
13: I can see what you mean, yeah.
21: The policies of the hospital.
13: So you weren't taken as seriously?
21: No. And, of course, you didn't have the confidence because they could sit there and quote this research and that research and all this sort of thing, and they didn't have that. So even somebody with 20 years experience needed to have, you know, quite a lot of confidence to sit there and talk down doctors, physios, social workers, OTs. These are all people with degrees. This is back in the 70s and 80s.
13: Yeah.
21: And gradually people with RNs were able to get degrees, and nowadays they are equally qualified, if you see what I mean.
13: I do see what you mean. Yeah, they've reached the same point of being equally qualified, or have done quite some years ago now, but to be taken seriously in that setting, whereas you think you should be taken seriously because you're the nurses are the ones on the ward with the patients actually mopping up after the doctors in a lot of instances, should absolutely have been taken as seriously as those with a piece of paper with a crest and a fancy stamp at the bottom of it. Thank you, Jane, for the call. Jeff called with a word on the street earlier to say a motorcyclist had been hit on the corner of Tower Road and Geelong Road in Port Arlington. Ambulance Victoria tells us they responded to reports of a collision just after 9. Advanced life support paramedics assessed and treated one patient at the scene. A man in his 40s with lower body injuries was transported by road ambulance to Geelong Hospital in a stable condition. Ken, good morning to you, Ken. A terrible line, Ken. I'm sorry. We'll see if we can sort it out. Doug. Hello, Doug.
0: Yeah, g'day, Heidi. The messaging around the respect for women has been completely undermined by Albanese with the way he's spoken about his wife and those three women. And I can't believe that you're just waving it away, saying nothing to see here.
13: I'm not saying nothing to see here. I'm saying it's not a sackable offence.
0: Yeah, you are saying that.
13: I'm saying it's not a sackable offence, for goodness sake.
0: Why is there any outrage?
13: Why is there this much outrage?
0: There should be outrage because it's disrespectful to women.
13: Well, I appreciate you lecturing me, a woman, on what I should be respected or disrespected about, Doug. I really appreciate you telling me how I should feel about an issue.
0: Yes, well, you should.
13: Oh, actually, should I?
0: Reflect on what you, yes, you should, because you're
13: a woman. Yes, I am.
0: Attitude.
13: And I'm giving you my view on it, which is not the level of outrage. Well, I think you're wrong.
0: You're wrong.
13: I think you're wrong.
0: Yeah, and that's fine. But
13: great.
0: You are showing that you don't respect women,
13: sure.
0: And you're happy because you're a Labor supporter.
13: Oh, for goodness sake, Doug, get off it. Get your hand off it. I do respect women. I don't have a level of outrage that you think I should reach because there are so many things to be actually outraged about. A nonsense comment on a nonsense podcast that no one would even listen to hardly even moves the dial for me, frankly. There are many more important things to be talking about.
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4: I got too busy having an argument before the break. England leads Mexico at halftime in their World Cup game 2-1. 2-1. Coming up, the news with Jordan Tunbridge, and in the running for our weekly Word on the Street prize is Peter. He told us his daughter was told she had to hire a toboggan at Mount Buller. Couldn't have one. Mount Buller's confirmed, yep, it's been that way for a couple of years now. $25 for a toboggan pass. I'll chat to you again tomorrow.
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6: 11 degrees in Melbourne, partly cloudy tomorrow, a top of 13. It's 12 midday. Good afternoon, I'm Jordan Tunbridge. Victoria's tobacco wars have again escalated with an early morning ram raid and firebombing in Richmond. Brian Wilson reports.
7: The alarm was raised around 4:15. Callers to 000 reporting an explosion and a huge fireball after a white SUV was driven through the Victoria Street shop front. It prompted Fire Rescue Victoria to respond with more than 80 firefighters and 16 appliances. Commander Brett Hamill saying crews fought hard to stop the inferno.
8: Took crews just over an hour and a half to bring this blaze under control. The fire had gotten into the roof space and was spreading quite quickly.
7: 12 adjoining businesses were affected by the flames, and nearby apartment residents were evacuated due to the thick toxic smoke. It's the second arson incident in Richmond in a week. An organised crime gang is believed to be responsible. Shadow Police Minister Brad Batten saying police need to be given the powers to lead the enforcement.
9: The government have continued to try and push this across to other people to take responsibility.
7: More than 200 tobacco and liquor arson incidents have occurred across the state in the past year. Brian Wilson, Melbourne.
6: Melbourne-based artist and sculptor of the famous bronze statue of Nicky Winmar in Perth says he is disappointed with the decision to remove it from Optus Stadium. WA Premier Roger Cook ordered the removal days after the disgraced former AFL player was found guilty of assaulting a woman in northern Victoria last year. Louis Lohman says the statue depicting Winmar's famous stand against racist abuse during a game in 1993 also held a broader meaning of defiance. He has told Heidi Murphy, while he understands why the Premier made the decision, it was a very hasty reaction.
10: I don't know, but I think it's very much to get brownie points for having the correct view about violence towards women. And really, it's using the statue as some kind of scapegoat for that, that becomes a kind of proxy.
6: The Victorian Premier is doubling down once again on her call not to call a Royal Commission amidst almost daily revelations on alleged corruption on the big build. Jacinta Allen says her government is determined and focused on weeding out these so-called bad actors.
11: Anyone who is calling for a Royal Commission is actually calling for delayed action, calling for action that would see the culture not change. I appreciate it'll take time, but to do that, you've got to do the work now, not delay it through Royal Commission.
6: The Prime Minister has apologised after making crude remarks about pop icon Kylie Minogue. Federal politics editor Michael Packey.
12: The PM was asked if he would shag, date or marry Kylie Minogue, Rhonda Birchmore or Nicole Kidman as part of a podcast interview with comedian Nikki Osborne.
13: Kylie, clearly.
14: You'd marry Kylie and shag her and date her?
13: All of the above.
12: Anthony Albanese.

0: Then went on to answer questions about his sex life. The interview has offended women's groups and some female politicians who believe he should have not taken part, claiming it demeans the high office he holds. His colleagues, like Tanya Plibersek, were put in an awkward position when trying to defend their boss on breakfast television.
1: Would you play the shag, marry, date game?
2: No one's asked me that question any time recently.
0: Mr Albanese has released a one-line statement unequivocally apologising for his comments. Michael Packey reporting.
3: Students and staff at Mernda Central College have been left devastated as their self-professed fave teacher is receiving end-of-life care following a horror football injury. 27-year-old Nathan Fitzgerald suffered a massive head injury when he came down on a covered cricket pitch. He's a maths and science teacher described by families as a much-loved educator. Checking finance, the All Ordinaries up 6 points, one Australian dollar trading at 69.32 US cents.
4: Finance. 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No matter where you are, you can do it all with the 3AW app.
3: Goalkeeper Patrick Beach says he has nothing but respect for Socceroos coach Tony Popovic after being subbed out for the penalty shootout against Egypt. Australia's World Cup was ended by Egypt on Saturday. After touching down back on home soil, Beach says he isn't questioning the decision.
5: Definitely enjoy it more on the field, but the call was made from the boss and I had to sit on the sidelines and support the boys that way and do my part from the sidelines, and I was happy to do it that way.
3: At the World Cup, England leads Mexico 2-1 at half-time after Jude Bellingham scored twice in the space of 2 minutes. Nick Watson is set to return for Hawthorn against Carlton on Saturday night. And Oscar Piastri has finished 11th at a drama-filled British Grand Prix, Ferrari's Charles Leclerc winning the race under a safety car. It's 12:05. Prince Harry's confirmed he won't be bringing his family when he visits the UK. Correspondent Gavin Gray says it's a devastating news for the King.
6: The King's son, Prince Harry, is coming to the UK to mark the one-year countdown to the Invictus Games and Olympics for seriously injured servicemen and women. He was due to come with wife Meghan and his children, aged 7 and 5, but now they're not coming. It's all over a row about security. The arm's length royal says his children aren't safe and is demanding taxpayer-funded personal security, but he's not getting it. King Charles hasn't seen them in person for 4 years, and as things stand, he won't be seeing these grandchildren for a while longer yet.
3: A new report has found Australia needs to reach a 50-50 balance between a university-educated workforce and the trades to maximise productivity. Andrew McKellar at the Australian Chamber of Commerce and Industry says there's currently an imbalance that needs to be addressed.
7: Around 40% of people had, were in the university sector. We do see in a number of areas other aspects of training, apprenticeships, for example, we're seeing commencements dropping back in that area.
3: Returning to sport, and Australia's women are basking in the glow of a record-breaking 7th T20 World Cup victory. Beth Mooney, the star, in a 7-wicket win over England in the final at Lord's. Sophie Molyneux says it's a dream come true to lift the trophy as skipper for the first time.
8: Nearly 30,000 here at Lord's. It was an incredibly special day. I'm just so proud of the group. I think the way that we've played all tournament and then being able to do it on the biggest stage, it's just a true testament to the character of the group.
3: At Wimbledon, Alex de Minaur takes on Flavio Cobolli in the final round of 16 tonight. And in the women's draw, Arina Sabalenka has been eliminated. That's the latest news and sport.
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11: Good afternoon, it's Caroline Ferguson from Transport Victoria. Emergency works are underway on CityLink's stretch of the Tullamarine Freeway around Brunswick Road. Lanes are closed in both directions, but you can head on past with a speed drop down to 40. Works are underway on Peninsula Link heading into Melbourne. The left lane's been closed off between Cranbourne and Sky Roads. A bit of a heavy stretch through there. And if you're driving through Richmond and Abbotsford, Victoria Street remains closed to traffic in both directions. Between Church and Park Streets, you're better off taking Johnson Street or Bridge Road as alternatives.
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3: Partly cloudy tomorrow. Early frost and fog, a top of 13 and overnight low 3. Wednesday, cloudy 12. Thursday, partly cloudy 14. Friday, mostly sunny 15. Saturday, a shower or two 16. Sunday, showers 15. On the bays, easterly winds 10 to 15 knots, waves below a metre. It's 10 at Aspendale, 12 at Warren Ponds. In the city, 11 degrees. I'm Jordan Tunbridge on Melbourne's own 3AW.
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16: Good afternoon, everyone. Great to be with you this week, filling in for Tony Moclair on a very crisp day in Melbourne. Finally, some snow on the slopes. Well, we've got a packed program coming up. Mark Stevens will join us later this hour with sport. Fiona Byrne is stopping by and Glenn Manton is here from 2 p.m. as he is every Monday. 133-693 is the number. Lots of time for your calls. 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You've heard this throughout the morning also on Heidi Murphy's program, but I do really want to know what you think about Anthony Albanese's apology for the comments he made about Kylie Minogue on a podcast. So comedian Nikki Osborne asked the PM who he would shag, marry or date out of Kylie Minogue, Nicole Kidman and Rhonda Birchmore. He was backed into a corner a bit, but eventually said the shag would be Kylie or all of it would be Kylie. And he's since apologised for that huge reaction. Conversation in our office ranging from what was Albo thinking to it's really not that bad. Does it warrant an apology? What do you think? 133-693. I think he was a sitting duck going onto a podcast like that where they want comedic content, where they're going to try and get a rise out of him. He wants to seem like the everyman, which is why he goes on shows like that. And here we are. I'd either have said, don't go on a podcast like that if you don't want to be asked those questions. There will be curveballs. But it is a joke. Is it a joke, though, that's befitting of the most senior politician in the country? 133-693-0477-693-693 and afternoons at 3aw.com.au. First up, though, what a mess. This is literally a mess. The Herald Sun is reporting more than 50 Victorian councils are refusing to adopt the mandatory $75 million purple glass recycling bin, saying it'll cost too much. And it's not where the spend, where council spend should be going. So only 27 councils have bought in so far to this scheme. It's a law, though, introduced by former Premier Daniel Andrews, and it's got a deadline of July next year. So have you got one? Does it annoy you? Have your rates gone up as a result of having one? Because it appears the councils are taking this matter into their own hands, despite the legal requirement that is currently in place. Councillor Jennifer Anderson is the president of the Municipal Association of Victoria and joins us now. Thank you for your time. Why are these bins so controversial?
17: Oh, it's the ongoing purple bin question. I think it's really because as councils, we look after our communities. With our communities, we want to do the right thing and reduce waste and separate it, but we don't want it to come at a cost, and we want to make sure we're doing the right things at the right time and most effectively. And the state government has kind of put in this mandate that the solution should be the same for every single council. And we know better. We know our communities and we know they want to separate things out. They want to reduce it, but not at a cost.
16: So you're a councillor for the Macedon Ranges. Do you have them in your area?
17: Yes, we do. We've actually had them for quite some time. We've got a community that's really committed to the environment and reducing waste. So we brought them in a long time before, but that was also before the container deposit scheme. So I think the call out really now is what's going to happen with the container deposit scheme. If it is expanded like it is in other states, could that reduce the glass input in the curbside? And what's the finances? Where's the decision that the state government has this business case that says the solution they're mandating is the best solution for every council?
16: Well, I remember speaking to listeners last time I filled in on this show about the container deposit scheme. A lot of them were saying that the containers they went to try and visit and deposit stuff at weren't actually working, or, you know, they couldn't even drop their things off there. Do we know whether this purple bin scheme, a glass purple bin, actually makes a difference?
17: Yeah, I think it'll be different for different communities. So those that have embraced it probably have a really good collector and a good place that's processing the glass and recycling, etc. Some of these councils are telling us that if their residents separated out the glass and the cardboard, the person that processes it at the end can actually process them together, so then puts them back together again. So what's the point of separating them if they're going to get processed together? So that's where individual solutions are what these councils are calling for.
16: So, yeah, why put a law in place saying that everybody has to do it then?
17: Yeah, well, they made this decision some time ago, and this was at the same time they said they were also going to try and standardise what would go in which bin to make it easier for residents, and that was meant to come out in 2025, and we still haven't seen that. So we continue to work with them because, again, we don't want anyone to be disadvantaged. We know everybody wants to do the right thing and reduce waste, but, again, we need solutions that are appropriate for each council, and perhaps we need to get those that process the waste to be better at what they do to reduce the cost to the individual resident as well.
16: Do you think that councils should be told they have to do this, or is the cost of living argument that some of them are running, you know, we don't want to spend our council dollars on this, valid?
17: I think it needs to be a consultation. It needs to be a two-way conversation. I think we all want to aim to reduce the cost to residents and reduce waste. And these councils are coming up with their own business cases to demonstrate what's most cost-effective for their community and what their community wants them to do. So those discussions with state government should be occurring so everybody is getting the best economic solution for their community, but also the best environmental solution.
16: So what happens when this deadline of July 2027 that was set comes in? Because, you know, the state government has higher priorities at the moment than watching over the purple bin scheme.
17: Yeah, well, we continue to have these discussions with the ministers that we meet with, MAB, on behalf of our councils. And we know that there's a group of, I think, up to 40 councils that have banded together that are also going to meet with the ministers. So hopefully we can continue to have these discussions, look at whether the container deposit scheme can be expanded, and look at whether we can have bespoke solutions for our communities so that in 2027 this is not brought in. It's a capacity for each council to decide what is best for their community.
16: Thank you for your time.
17: Not a problem at all.
16: Jennifer Anderson there, the president of the Municipal Association of Victoria. So 79 councils are meant to have introduced this. 50 are still yet to introduce the bins despite that deadline of July 2027. So if you've got one in your area, what do you think? Do you like it? Is it unnecessary? Has it put the rates up that you've noticed? 133-693. We've got some calls on the line already about this and also about the Prime Minister's comments on the podcast that I referenced earlier. So we'll get straight to them. Hello, Sharon.
18: Oh, hi. I think it's a great idea with the councils having the purple bins because it'll give people the opportunity, like myself, to go around to those suburbs and empty out all the purple bins. So then I'll be able to increase the money that I can get from recycling all these bottles and jars and what have you.
16: Are you in an area that has them, the purple bins already?
18: No.
16: And have you raised it with the council at all? I'm just curious what
18: No, because I think it's a great idea because people will be able to have a bit more money in their pocket to be able to cope with the economic crisis this whole country is suffering from.
16: Sharon, thank you for that. Hi, Jeff.
19: Yeah, hi, Laura. The elbow situation.
16: Yep.
19: Shouldn't there be some conversation or some outrage that a woman has asked a man to judge three other women based on, you know, their looks or his perceptions? Isn't that the sort of thing the women's movement has been fighting for decades?
16: Yeah, well, what I've seen so far isn't any criticism of Nikki Osborne, the comedian who's running the podcast. It seems all the focus has been on the Prime Minister. I get what you mean, but she is a comedian. I'm familiar with some of her material. You know, a lot of comedians go down the path of being, you know, a little bit crude and on the nose in their gear. I think for me, it's, you know, who she is, you know what she brings to the table. If you're going to put him in a situation like that, he's going to get asked those questions.
19: I think he could have done better, but the disrespect started with the question.
16: Yep. Thank you, Jeff. I'm looking forward to hearing more opinions on that. Text as well. Someone has sent a text along the sentiment of what you're saying, Jeff. Who was the person who encouraged him to go on that program in the first place? Well, yeah, it goes back to management 101. I mean, I don't think he wants to be the kind of prime minister that just does dry press conferences all the time. I've seen him appear on a number of shows, FM breakfast shows, you know, trying to appeal to everybody. This is another example of that, but it's just happened to result in him making a comment about Kylie Minogue. No reaction from her. No idea whether she's offended by it. Doesn't make a difference if she is. 133-693. Love to hear what's happening in your neck of the woods as well when it comes to purple bins. Do you have one? If so, do you use it? If you don't, is it something you'd find useful or a waste of council time and money? 133-693. More calls other side of this break.
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16: 22 past 12. 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Lots of your calls coming through on Anthony Albanese's comments. 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
2: Shag, marry, date. Kylie Minogue, Nicole Kidman or Rhonda Birchmore?
5: I've just got married. I'm only 6 months in. Kylie, clearly.
2: You'd marry Kylie and Shagger and Data?
5: All of the above.
16: Okay, so he tried initially, didn't he? I've just got married. I'm 6 months in. He tried, but just didn't stay the line. Let's get back to you and see what you think about it. Hello, John.
6: Yeah, hi, Laura. Apart from being sleazy and crude, and he is the Prime Minister of Australia, don't forget, he's been highly disrespectful to Kylie Minogue, but also his wife, Jodie. And really, when you look at the way he's behaved, we know he's untrustworthy, we know he's a liar, and now he's a sleaze. It's a hell of a character reference for somebody in such an important job. And I just, if this happened in private industry, Laura, seriously, how long do you think members of 3AW would last if they spoke that way about women in the back rooms or on air? Do you really think they would get away with it?
16: John, I don't think they would. And we've had a text as well from Dale in Torquay who says exactly that. Would it be acceptable to make those shag, marry, date comments about a work colleague in the workplace? Doubt it. And it probably wouldn't be now. I mean, I've heard segments on other radio shows, FM radio shows, where they've done this before. So this is actually something that I have heard people do in a broadcasting sense before. The difference is obviously that it's Anthony Albanese, the most senior politician of our country. Should he be asked these questions? Are we too woke? I heard a caller earlier saying we need to get a grip. It's only a joke. We need to let go a little bit. I just don't think he should have been in a situation where he's even answering that question. I mean, you want to go on a podcast like that, that's the kind of material that you're going to face. Thank you, John. Hi, Tina.
7: Oh, hi. Hello.
16: Go ahead, hey, Tina.
7: Yeah, hi. I'm just outraged, actually, about it's no big deal about what he's just said. I'm sorry. What's the big deal about it? And he's on a podcast. It's all casual, isn't it? You can say what you want to say. I'm sorry, but I don't see him saying anything bad. And I'm female, and I'm not even offended. So I don't know why people are so, upset about it.
16: Tina, I got a text message I want to read you just to see what you say. Yes. As much as Albo is a creepy weirdo, it was definitely the woman's fault, as in the woman who asked him the question. What do you think about that?
7: Yes. Well, she's female, and she's asking the question. So obviously she didn't even think anything bad about it, so she's asking it. So I'm just baffled. I don't understand why people are just so uptight these days. They need to loosen up a bit. I mean, you know, people are calling him a creep and all that. Sorry, that's ridiculous to me.
16: Tina, thank you for that. Hi, Andrew.
8: Good afternoon. Look, I'll be straight to the point. That podcast is a load of absolute rubbish. I'm sick of this Prime Minister trying to make friends. Do your job as a PM, and if he's got time to spare, like this stupid podcast with a person coming on just degrading this particular position, then he should have much more time to spare to focus on people who are interested in trying to recover this country and make it good again. And I just find it so disgusting that it's really, the way I see it is it's quite derogatory. Is sexual comments made by a Prime Minister or any other person like that should be as considered as, but nearly defamatory in a way. And having a 6-word letter saying he's apologising for it is pretty much low. It's disgusting. It really is. And even when he talked about the Japanese Prime Minister with the melons, I mean, really?
16: So the six-word statement, thank you for that, Andrew, is I apologise unequivocally for the comments. And that's all we've heard from Anthony Albanese on this. I mean, the next time he faces the press, whenever that is, you would imagine he would be asked about it further. There's really differing views on this one. More text messages coming through, 0477 693 693. With regard to Albo, it really sums up where we are as a country. What an imbecile, from Glenn. The PM's Kylie comments, imagine if this was a Liberal Party PM, they would be calling for a resignation. An email from Brad, Abbott would have been crucified for the same comments. Hi, David.
3: Oh, good afternoon. I'm from the Banyul Ratepayers Action Group, and I just want to have a go about this new stupid purple recycling bin or glass bin.
16: Yep.
3: Banyul's estimated that it's going to cost $5 million to set up. It's going to cost every household at least $30 per household extra per year. We have an existing system that takes glass at the moment. Plus, we've also had the container deposit system on top of that. So I'm actually a former waste management consultant as well. I just can't understand the logic in it all, apart from the fact that the government wants to say, look, yeah, look what we're doing over here. We're implementing another recycling scheme where it's not needed.
16: So the councillor we just had on said that, you know, there are obviously some companies or some councils where they're just depositing everything together anyway. So what's the point in separating it with a bin?
3: Well, at the moment, it's all separated at the recycling facility because they have separate glass recycling monitors to actually separate it into different colours. So even though you're putting it in the one bin, it's separated at the processing facility.
16: David, thank you for that. Hi, Brenda.
4: Oh, hi, Laura. Look, I just wanted to say, regarding Albo, I think it just goes to show his lack of judgment, regardless of what he said, which, you know, maybe at an after-dinner party game in the privacy of your own home, you could have a joke with your friends, with that sort of thing. But his lack of judgment and poor choice, I mean, he's batting above his weight with Jody anyway.
16: Everyone feels sorry for Jody.
4: Yes, I'm joking. Yeah, good on you, Jody. And it's just, it's just so cringeworthy. And but more to the point of his lack of judgment and his poor decision making to do that.
16: Brenda, thank you. A couple more texts coming through on this from John. Albanese's reply is a storm in a teacup. From Matthew, Albo, of all people, should be setting the standard our community expects. But as we know, he's nothing but a failure to the punters of this country. And from Dean, if Peter Dutton or Angus Taylor had made the same comments, how would Albanese react? He'd be playing the holier-than-thou card in question time, tearing strips off the opposition. I've got no doubt that would actually be the case. Jordan Tunbridge is here with news headlines. Geez, this one stirred up a few people, Jordan.
9: The PM's comments, absolutely, on a podcast. Maybe you forgot where he was, and because he was with a comedian at the time, Nikki
16: Osborne.
9: She's
16: pressed him. She tried once. He said, oh, hang on, I've been married just 6 months, and then she's got there in the end.
9: Yeah, and he did seem pretty relaxed, but Nikki Osborne's pretty great.
16: She's got a publicity now.
9: Absolutely. But coming up in the news, aside from that story, we've got a Richmond tobacco shop remaining a crime scene after an early morning ram raid and arson attack that saw 12 other businesses affected. The Premier is remaining resolute in backing her decision to not call a Royal Commission into continued revelations and allegations during the past 2 years into organised crime corruption on the state's big build projects. The Nikki Winmar statue has been taken down from outside Optus Stadium in Perth after he was found guilty of assaulting a woman. We've spoken to the Melbourne-based artist and sculptor of that famous bronze statue. Hear from him in the news at one. And in sport, the Western Bulldogs have confirmed they will appeal Matt Kennedy's one-match ban at the tribunal for his bump on Caden Cleary during Friday night's loss to Sydney.
16: There you go. That's the least interesting news to come out of the match review over the weekend. But
9: probably.
16: We'll see how they go with Matt Kennedy. Thank you, Jordan. Another quick text from Mark. I'd like to know how the two women that didn't get picked by Albo are feeling. Biggest waste of time ever, Mark. I might get in trouble for saying this, Mark, but I would be more than happy to be left out of that conversation altogether. So I don't think they would care one bit that they hadn't been picked. 133-693, keep your calls coming on that subject in a moment, though. We'll take a break. And then after that, Monday Sport with Mark Stevens.
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11: Hello there, it's Caroline Ferguson from Transport Victoria. As you're headed to town on the Tullamarine Freeway, you'll start slowing down approaching Brunswick Road. The two right lanes have been closed off for emergency works. You can pass at the speed set at 40, but you'll start slowing down at Moreland Road. Works are underway on Peninsula Link, Melbourne bound. The left lane's closed briefly between Cranbourne and Sky Roads. And if you're making your way through Richmond and Abbotsford, Victoria Street still closed both ways between Hoddle and Church Streets due to this morning's fire. You can use Bridge Road or John Street instead.
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16: Laura Spurway with you with the FIFA World Cup update. It is Mexico 2, England 3 at 72 minutes in. They're on a hydration break. There's been plenty of remonstrating at the ref from the Mexicans. Quite a fiery game. So England leading that one 3-2 at the moment. A couple of emails that have come through from you as well. From Franca, Albanese, no judgment, no brains, no class. From Helen, the comments from Albanese reflect poorly on the PM and show him for what he is, not a statesman. Remember his comments regarding Tourette syndrome and another politician. If his latest comment had come from Barnaby Joyce or a member of the coalition, I think the outrage from the left would have been deafening. And from Karen, if you live rural in the rural city of Wangaratta, you don't get a purple bin. Households in towns do get them. Thank you for your emails. Keep them coming. Afternoons at 3aw.com.au. Now it's time for this.
32: 3AW Afternoons. This is Mark Stevens.
16: Mark Stevo Stevens, great to have you back in here again for the studio. Now, I want to ask you this quickly because you have been a spin doctor as well. As
0: you
16: as
0: could the, call it a spin doctor.
16: As the many career hats that you've worn, what would spin doctor Stevo have done in this situation with Albo?
0: Yeah, well, I was head of media at the Nationals here in Victoria. And I would have sat down with Albo and gone through the pros and cons. And pretty quickly, I would have said, Albo, don't do it. Don't even go on the podcast. So you have a look through the type of questions you're likely to get, the type of audience. Albo, you don't need to be cool for school. You don't need to put on your tight black shirt, sit there on the couch and try and look normal. Don't do the podcast. Too dangerous. So, yeah, we'd obviously go through the podcasts and can them if we thought that wasn't worth it.
16: Yep. It's tricky with podcasts, though, isn't it? Because they do want to do the let's be the every man or every woman and let's seem like we're with the people or we can, you know, we're on their level. But the reality is, you're the PM of the country and you're not the everyman.
0: No, but I think it humanises him what he's done, but certainly he doesn't need the publicity.
16: Absolutely
0: so
16: not.
0: If you're a spin doctor for Albo today, you're pretty busy. I'd suggest that he'll lead all the news services tonight and I would have thought he'll have to come out and do some sort of press conference just to clean this up, which is the last thing you want. So rule number one, Albo, don't do it.
16: Lucky, lucky Albo and lucky, lucky Jody. Sporting superstitions, Steve-O, you've got some?
0: Yeah, I have. It's interesting because I'm watching the World Cup and I'm not heavily invested as a football supporter, but it's so tense. Limited opportunities, you got penalty shootouts. How do you handle that as a supporter? Just watching the fans in the stand, it's a grueling watch, football or soccer, isn't it? Because you just got to seize your moment. You can dominate a game for 95% of it and still get beaten.
16: Yep.
0: Whereas in Aussie rules, if you dominate the game, you win. So it's pretty tense and I've got a slight confession to make that at times, if I'm at home watching the footy on the telly, I'll go for a walk. If it's too tight, say, well, this
16: can't
0: is
16: watch.
0: Out of my control. I can't watch. So I'll do a few laps of the block. I'll put my phone on airplane mode.
16: And so you won't even listen to it or look at
0: and just say,
16: tweets
0: what
16: or
0: will be.
16: Yeah.
0: Sometimes you can hear the MCG too. Where I live, you can actually hear the roar of the crowd and the siren. So sometimes it's better to switch off. You should be watching the end of some games, but perhaps the tension's too much. Laura, how do you handle it? I mean, as a Bulldog supporter on Friday night, you would have been throwing cushions at the TV.
16: It was pretty frustrating. I mean, I sort of got to the point where I was like, well, they're not going to win this one, so I probably won't watch the end of the game.
0: Yeah, it was tough. So on the weekend, I spoke to a Sydney supporter who has to have the volume on a certain number, and that has to be an even number. So when you
16: on the TV,
0: on the TV, so it's volume number 12, 14, 16, always an even number
16: for a sporting to
0: well.
16: Watch something sporting
0: to watch
16: or just
0: the
16: in
0: Sydney
16: general?
0: Swans
16: to watch the Swans
0: has to be on an even number. Now, Woody, our guru out the back here, knows somebody who a Hawthorn supporter who's a lot worse than me is not prepared to watch Hawthorn games in real time, records the games and watches the replay. It is far too stressful.
16: So watches no matter what the result is, if they've won, if they've lost, yep, either way.
0: So Big Frankie, wow. He has to look back on it. He can relax and re-watch, but he can't control what's happening, so he doesn't watch in real time. So sport's supposed to be fun, but at times it's too important. And I know another Bulldog supporter who before games, even at Marvel, will go to Witten Oval to touch the Teddy statue
16: before every game.
0: Do a little lap of the roundabout, touch the statue, then go to the footy.
16: 133-693, have you got any superstitions? Or are you like Steve-O, you can't watch it when things get too tense, you go for a walk, you put it on delay, you turn off your phone, aeroplane mode, the works. 133-693, what are your sporting superstitions? I can't imagine Steve-O actually having a relative or a child playing at a professional level. I think I would find that, as a parent or as a sister, absolutely unbearable. I think that's what would be hard for
0: me. There'd be some positives in it because you're not as probably involved in the team result. So if you're watching your son or daughter have a good game and get through the game and then the result doesn't matter as much, it's more a personal event. I think where it's team, it's a little bit tougher.
16: Are you a competitive parent watcher of things?
0: Like I am. I try to curtail myself. I think I've improved, but there's a little bit of white line fever at times in watching.
16: Yeah.
0: So careful not to criticise umpires, whatever. But, yeah, it can get tense. And I still play a little bit of cricket, Laura, and I've got to say there's a white line fever there. Easygoing person until a little bit of sledging gets involved.
16: So what do you do? You got no superstitions with cricket then? If you play it, you're fine. If you're playing?
0: Pad up early.
16: Yep.
0: Put one glove on first. Try not to sledge before you bat, because that's bad luck. If you make some runs and it's open slather, sledging. But there are superstitions with cricket, no doubt. And cricket is the most nerve-wracking game. It's a great leveller because you never know. Is it going to be a duck? Are you going to edge one for four first ball? And that's a great sport for juniors to play. So speaking of kids, it's outstanding. But, yeah, it's a big admission I've got to make that some games of footy are too tight. I have to walk away. If you're working the game, obviously in the press box, you've just got to sit there and put up with it.
16: Is it Bulldogs games only?
0: Yes.
16: Yep. So just the doggies games.
0: So maybe I need some help if there's a psychologist out there. I know it's not an affliction. You could call it a footy zombie. I know they're out there walking the streets, not knowing what the score is, not wanting to know the score and checking the score at the end. So I'm not quite a footy zombie, but I reckon they exist. They wander the streets of Melbourne hoping their team wins.
16: So what did you do on Friday then in the game against the Swans?
0: It's less tense if your side's four or five goals down and you think, well, we're playing rubbish anyway, we're going to lose. It's when you get three or four goals up, you think you're home, please don't lose. That's when you start walking.
16: All right, over to you, 133-693. Hi, Sarah.
1: Hello. Hi.
16: Go ahead.
1: So my husband is a really big Collingwood supporter. We're all big Collingwood supporters here, and he will try and watch the game if it's on, but he really doesn't cope with it very well. So he has a ritual where he lights a fire outside, and if we're not going really, really well, he'll just go and sit out there by the fire and he'll sort of listen to it a little bit on his phone. But we've now called the fire. It's the beacon of despair, we call it.
0: I like it.
16: So he goes out and just sits by the fire and just ruminates on
0: what
16: his own.
0: What will be, will be.
16: What will be.
0: And you as a Bulldog supporter, I wasn't in Perth for that grand final against Melbourne. I went up to the roof deck and didn't watch the last quarter.
16: Yeah.
0: And I've never watched the last quarter.
16: I found that a hard watch too. I did. But I found it a very hard watch. Thank you, Sarah. You've won a family pass to the Venice Golden Lion award-winning film Vive L'Amour, returning to Acme Cinemas in stunning 4K restoration. That's at Acme Cinemas. Book now at acme.net.au. It's not a superstition as such, but my husband, I could not talk to him, I reckon, for a minimum of 2 hours after a loss. He played soccer, not AFL, but if they lost, it was like a no-go zone. Just had to give the space, even if we were in the car together on the way home from the game or went, no.
0: Right.
16: Just needed the time.
0: Was he a striker?
16: To process it. No, he was a centre midfield.
0: A diver? Because that's another thing.
16: He's not a diver.
0: There's a lot of diving going on at the moment.
16: No, he wasn't a diver. We used to play a particular team of divers. They were the worst in the comp. And every time you played them, you knew it was coming. But I just couldn't talk to him for hours. I had to wait. I had to let him just sit in it until he was ready to come around. Are you like that? After a loss, are you?
0: I can recover a lot quicker now.
16: That's good. But younger, done, when you were younger?
0: Younger, no good. And probably bad-tempered tennis player as well, but we won't go there.
16: Another text from Dean. I had to do exactly what Michael did for the last 2 years of Michael Voss's tenure of coach of Carlton. I could only check the score of the Blues games on the AFL app, and that was just as stressful as the opposition score continued to tick over like a poker machine. Well, it's better now.
0: Yeah, better now. They're winning. And footy should be enjoyable, and it is, but for some people, it's more important than entertainment. You're not going to a theatre show.
16: It's a shame, though, because you get to the point there where maybe it is not enjoyable like it's meant to be because it's so stressful for you.
0: It can be a grind, but we love our footy, so a bit of an admission there. I do walk every now and then, but, wow, yeah, I've got to get over that one.
16: 133-693, love to hear from more of you who are on the superstitious side, be it for sport, life in general, might be something else where you have to do a little routine to keep your head together. What do you do or don't do that you're convinced will get your team across the line? We'll have more calls with Steve-O next.
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9: 11 to 1 on 3AW Afternoons. Laura Spurway with you alongside Mark Stevens for Monday Sport. We've been speaking about sporting superstitions. Thanks so much, Woody. You're on the nose today. Very, very clever. And we'd like to know if you tend to have any sporting superstitions, you or your partner. Can you not watch the footy like Steve-O, who he says it's getting worse? It's getting worse, is it, Steve-O, that you can't watch the footy in a tight game with the doggies?
10: Yeah, a little bit. So I need some help with that one, but I'm working through it. And as the season goes on, I think I'll improve. So I've just got to sit through it and enjoy it.
9: The hard thing about being a dog supporter is making the finals every year is borderline. It's never a guarantee. They like to keep you guessing.
10: And it will right down to the final round this year.
9: Yep.
10: And luckily the wild card's there, Laura. So that's kept everyone involved. St Kilda supporters are up and about. You got Carlton still alive. So that is a positive, the wild card. When you look at it unfolding, that'd be a lot more boring world without it. And I'm embracing the wild card.
9: Just some texts coming through from Mick. My superstition when listening to the footy on the radio is to change the station and hope the game will change on a different footy channel. The theory is they're giving me bad luck. Thank you, Mick. And from Ron, I always turn the TV off when my team is losing, and more times it changes the way that we are, the way that we are playing. So it works when he turns the TV off. And another one from Jed. I played a tennis grand final against Steve-O about 15 years ago.
10: Right.
9: He was nice before the match. We won. He was grumpy afterwards. Hope
10: right.
9: He's got over it by now. That's Jed. Do you recall?
10: Wonder if that was in Cobram. Might have been at the Cobram Classic up there on the Murray. Don't recall, but there has been a lot of battles over the years. It might be right. White line fever. It gets everybody, Laura.
9: Does that sound like you? Nice at the start and then grumpy
10: potentially
9: by the end?
10: Correct.
9: Same as a sort of a work day at Channel 7, really,
10: it
9: wasn't
10: could
9: it?
10: Be with Channel 7, but I reckon Elbow will lead the news there. And what about the women's cricket? They've won a World Cup T20
9: yep.
10: Over at Lords by 7 wickets, almost 3 overs to spare. And we haven't heard a lot about it, but what an effort, really, by the girls over there, putting England to the sword. And just the fact that it's during the Soccer World Cup, it's totally off the radar. Even Cricket Australia didn't do a social post for 3 days and have only just put one up about 90 minutes ago. So it's something that's slipped away. I think the women's cricketers are normally pretty accessible.
9: Yep.
10: They could probably do more media. I think the men's cricket definitely could do more. And I was just thinking about the Socceroos. I'm talking to producers and my media mates. Very hard to get an interview with a Socceroo. So I think Soccer Australia needs to work on that. I reckon you're more chance of getting Tom Cruise on your show than some of these soccer players.
9: One of them, Patrick Beach, did an interview at the airport, Melbourne Airport, on arriving with a whole bunch of media. So they did it then. But, yeah, we're in tournament. It is extremely difficult to get interviews with them. But in tournament with the women's cricket team, there have been regular press conferences or interviews with both the coach and the players. And I said this to you last week, Steve-O, that I think they don't get the flowers they deserve, the Australian women's cricket team. So this is a really big result for them. They beat England at Lord's to get the T20 World Cup title. They've got an absolute superstar in Elise Perry, who's been part of all seven of Australia's women's T20 World Cup titles between 2009 and 2026. So has been winning T20s since 2009. And, you know, 133693, I'd love to know from our listeners if you've been tracking it, if you knew it was on, if you found it, you know, not accessible and you would have liked to have been able to watch it more, because I think the World Cup has kind of taken over everything at the moment in relation to the sports news cycle on a global scale. I mean, Wimbledon's on still.
10: Demon Oz still in, and we haven't heard a lot about that.
9: Haven't heard much at all. So, yeah, I love the women's cricket team. They do so well, but they always seem to sort of be in the shadow of something. And I mentioned this last week when the Women's World Cup was on here and in New Zealand, what was it, 2023, and everyone got behind the Matildas, and that still flowed on from that. The support for them has just still been gangbusters. You know, the women's cricket team standing there going, hey, we've been winning the whole time.
10: Yeah, and Elise Perry went in with an injury too, a quad, and got through, just delivers time after time, and they're doing it at Lord's. So full credit to them. Hopefully, you know, they get their just desserts on 7 News tonight or 9 News or after Elbow, which is going to be big Elbow. Just don't do those podcasts.
9: Steve-O, would you do a podcast like that?
10: I could probably handle it.
9: Say what you wanted now.
10: I probably could, but if you're Elbow or you're just Cinderella, probably give it a miss.
9: Thank you, Steve-O. Been great having you on.
10: Cheers.
9: That is Monday Sport with Mark Stevens. We've got plenty of time after the 1 o'clock news for your calls, emails and texts. Keep them coming. 133-693 is the number. 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
8: Hello, it's Caroline from Transport Victoria. Heading into the city, you'll start pulling up abruptly at Moreland Road on the Tullamarine Freeway. The two right lanes have been closed off at Brunswick Road with emergency works underway. Three lanes are getting through. The speed dropped down to 40 for the safety of crews. Our crews are helping someone who's got a flat tyre on the Monash Freeway. City bound at the end of the Toorak Road entry ramp, the left lane's close as you get onto the freeway, and a brief delay on the Western Freeway heading up towards Ballarat as you approach Leakes Road. And in Richmond, Victoria Street remains closed to traffic both ways between Huddle and Church Streets following last night's fire. You're better off using Bridge Road or Johnson Street.
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3: You wake up and you're feeling a bit off. Your nose is runny, but maybe it's just a cold. That scratchy.

insurance for the past 50 years. From Tony, hi, Laura. I don't watch AFL games on TV. I go to all Melbourne home and away games in Melbourne. That's the sporting superstition. And from Jen, wanting to make the point about Albo, I'm disgusted that our Prime Minister of our country can degrade women in an open forum that affects women in general and his poor wife. We're talking about the leader of our country, not some bloke down at the pub. Everyone is making excuses for him. Thank you for all of your input. We've got plenty more to talk about in the next hour. Coming up after 1 o'clock, would it be more effective for you to be able to get a prescription from a pharmacist instead of going to the doctor? It's being rolled out for some medications. The doctors don't like it. 133 693. More of your thoughts on this coming up after the 1 o'clock news.

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1: 12 degrees in Melbourne, partly cloudy tomorrow, a top of 13. It's 1 o'clock. Good afternoon, I'm Jordan Tunbridge. A Richmond tobacco shop remains a crime scene after an early morning ram raid and arson attack, which also saw a dozen other businesses impacted. The Victoria Street Tobacco Shop had only recently opened, raising fears amongst surrounding businesses after another nearby tobacco store on Bridge Road was recently firebombed. A note was found stuck to the shop front 10 days ago instructing the shop owners to contact the Commission, which is the name used by a criminal gang believed to be associated with several other arson attacks. Neighbouring shop owner Angelo says innocent businesses are suffering.
2: And every second week there's a firebomb, you know, it's ridiculous. The business is already tough as it is, you know, and then you're going to get this sort of thing happening. It's terrible for the small business owner.
1: Fiji will officially become Australia's fourth ally as both countries prepare to sign a defence alliance. Federal politics reporter Nelson Scott.
3: The Prime Minister is in Fiji today as he kicks off a week of diplomatic meetings with regional leaders. Anthony Albanese received an official ceremonial welcome in Suva, where he downed some kava and was presented with a whole dead pig, necklaces and traditional mats.
4: Our partnership is strong.
3: Mr. Albanese will sign a defence treaty with his Fijian counterpart. The agreement will include mutual obligations, which is likely to see Fijian soldiers serve with the Australian Defence Force. The deal comes on top of policing and economic arrangements we have with the Pacific nation. The treaty officially makes Fiji our fourth ally, along with the US, New Zealand and Papua New Guinea, and is a major win as we try and prevent China from getting a military foothold in the region. Nelson Scott, Canberra.
1: Meantime, the PM has apologised for comments he made about pop star Kylie Minogue on a podcast. Anthony Albanese was asked who he would shag, marry, date out of Kylie Minogue, Nicole Kidman and Rhonda Birchmore. After initially refusing to answer, he later replied, "Oh, Kylie, clearly." Victorian Premier Jacinta Allen has deflected the need for a royal commission into allegations of corruption on the state's big build projects. Miss Allen claims she has boosted the powers of Victoria Police to tackle the situation, but does concede there have been elements of organised crime which have infiltrated both government and private sector big build sites.
5: This should not have happened, and for that I am sorry. And it is about going after those responsible for this behaviour who have behaved in extreme and violent ways.
1: Checking finance, the All Ordinaries down 13 points, one Australian dollar trading at 69.32 US cents.
0: Finance. 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
1: At the FIFA World Cup, England leads Mexico 3-2 in the dying stages of their match. Jude Bellingham scored twice in the space of 2 minutes before one of his teammates was sent off. Norway defeated Brazil 2-1. Socceroos players are starting to arrive back in Australia after being knocked out of the World Cup. Keeper Patrick Beach says he hasn't questioned coach Tony Popovich's decision to bench him for the penalty shootout against Egypt. The Western Bulldogs have confirmed they will appeal midfielder Matt Kennedy's one-match ban at the AFL Tribunal for his bump on Caden Cleary during Friday night's loss to Sydney. Kennedy caught Cleary high as both looked to gather a loose ball during the second quarter at the SCG. A record runs chase has seen Australia claim

0: Its seventh Women's T20 World Cup, and Novak Djokovic has secured his 106th men's match win at Wimbledon. That's the latest news and sport.
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5: Hello, it's Caroline's in Transport Victoria. Delay city bound on the CityLink stretch of the Tala Marine Freeway approaching Brunswick Road. The two right lanes are closed for emergency works. You can pass in three lanes, but it's heavy from Moreland Road. Works are underway on Peninsula Link. The left lane's closed northbound. Very heavy and slow going between Cranbourne and Sky Roads. Someone's broken down on Raleigh Road westbound over the top of the Murrumbidgee River. The left lane's been closed off. And in Richmond, Victoria Street remains closed to traffic both ways between Church and Hoddle Streets after last night's building fire.
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0: Partly cloudy tomorrow. Early frost and fog. A top of 13 and overnight low 3. Wednesday, cloudy 12. Thursday, partly cloudy 14. Friday, mostly sunny 15. Saturday, a shower or two 16. Sunday, showers 15. On the bays, easterly winds 10 to 15 knots. Waves below a metre. It's 13 at Preston, 13 at Coldstream in the city, 12 degrees. I'm Jordan Tunbridge on Melbourne's own 3AW.
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5: Farm with Laura Spurway, what a tune. And England, well, they've been saved at the World Cup. Can you believe it? They have won their round of 16 match 3-2 against Mexico. The game was in Mexico City Stadium in Mexico City. Jude Bellingham scored two goals, Harry Kane a penalty at the 60th minute, and they did it with one player down, a red card in the 54th minute. So that's an extraordinary win for England. Their World Cup campaign rolls on when they'd been written off. So it is England 3, Mexico 2. Lots to talk about this hour. Plaqued program, as I mentioned. We'll get to the pharmacy subscriptions in a moment, and then Fiona Byrne will join us after 1:30. But I wanted to throw this one out to all of you as well. Arnott's is taking chicken crimpies and barbecue shapes over to the UK. They've done it with Tim Tams. They now want these two to go global as well. A quote from Jenny Dill from Arnott's: just as pizzas travel the world, so does the pizza flavour. They think they're going to go off in the UK. What do you think? Chicken crimpies would have to be one of the favourite snacks of my childhood. I remember being delighted when I would see them in my lunchbox. Thank you, Mum. Thank you, Dad. 133-693. Chicken crimpies, barbecue shapes heading overseas. Will it work? Best and worst exports. I'm a chicken crimpy person. Heidi Murphy said it was barbecue shapes for her. Let us know. 133-693. Eddie's called through with a What's Happening. Hi, Eddie.
9: Hey, how are you going?
5: Good, thanks.
9: There's a truck, B-double broken down on the off-ramp at Grieve Parade. And traffic's banked up there, but they're all moving further down to get off at Corriott Creek Road. So that will start to bank up as well.
10: Okay, so that's outbound on the Westgate?
9: That's outbound, just over the Westgate. Grieve Parade. Truck B-double stuck on the off-ramp and nothing can get past.
10: Okay, Eddie, thanks for that. So truck broken down on the Grieve Parade exit. Outbound on the Westgate, Eddie says that traffic is banking up already. And I'll just get to this quick text that came through during the news. Laura, bleary eyes today after another long night of cricket. Our women's T20 team went undefeated throughout. Unfortunately, the coverage was only seen on Prime and Amazon. And that is part of the problem, isn't it? To win a seventh World Cup and the skill levels they show deserve the highest accolades. Congratulations, girls. You deserve all the rewards. Thank you for that. Now let's move on to this story. Look, it can be tough to get in and see your local GP. We know this, but there's an interesting story in The Australian today about a move to expand the ability of pharmacists to prescribe drugs. So some pharmacists can already give you a flu shot. They can resupply some medications, but should they be able to do more in prescribing medications, or is it better to go to a GP? 133 693. Let us know your thoughts. Joining me to discuss this is Dr. Elise Davey, from Kensington Medical Hill Clinic. Doctor, thank you for your time.
11: Good afternoon. Well, I think I'm here to chat chicken crimpies. I mean, they were a real godsend for me when I was nauseated in pregnancy. So let's share that goodness with the world.
10: I love that for you. I'm glad that you had something to go to in what can be a tricky time with the sweet and savoury snacks. Lisa, why is there this move to expand what pharmacists can prescribe, and is it a good idea?
11: Look, I think it's really important to say that as GPs, we are very good friends with our pharmacist friends. They save us all the time, double-checking medications. I call them for advice. They are a key part of our healthcare system. But this isn't about GPs versus pharmacists. This has been the move of the Pharmacy Guild, and the Pharmacy Guild represents pharmacy owners, which essentially does a lot of retail work. They were the biggest healthcare donor to the federal election, donating over $600,000. So there's a lot of nuance as to how this is coming to be. And the challenge is, it isn't a great idea, and it's hard to explain why without sounding like we're anti-pharmacists. But to give some examples, they've done trials of rolling out contraceptive pill. The first time you could ever be put on the contraceptive pill could be initiated now by a pharmacist.
10: Yep.
11: Whereas to be a GP, we've obviously done all of those years of university, and then we've done all of those follow-up years of specialisation, and I still don't know everything there is to know. It takes a really long time to get to the nuances to be able to help someone decide contraceptive pill is not the right choice for you for all of these complicated reasons. Perhaps you should be going one of the fancy and modern versions of contraception, like the Mirena or the Implanon. But it's a really detailed conversation that is not appropriate to be had across the desk of a pharmacy without access to all of your healthcare and your family medical history.
10: So where can pharmacists actually help doctors then? Because some of them can prescribe drugs for up to 20 conditions. Where would it help ease the load on GPs?
11: I really think that pharmacists are currently underutilised, and the best place we see them used to their full effect is in the hospital system. I actually go through with a patient every medication they're on, what they are on, what they're actually taking versus what we as a GP think they're taking. Pharmacists have an absolute wealth of knowledge, but this is really creeping into what has been traditional GP territory, and it's not because it's necessarily super challenging. It's because these are the opportunities that let us focus on people's overall health. This is the conversation about coming in for a UTI is what actually leads us to realise we've actually got an STI, or perhaps we need to talk about family planning, or there's all of these other healthcare opportunities that come from what people put down as being a simple consultation. Challenge with being a GP in this country at the moment is we are being robbed left, right and centre of the key parts of general practice. We're going to urgent care clinics, we're going to women's health clinics, we're going to pelvic care clinics, which all make for wonderful sound bites for the politicians, but you're going to be left with no one wanting to do general practice. It's not solving the burden of GP appointments by any means. It's just fragmenting patient care.
10: What about doctor's certificates? Because I know you can go to, or medical certificates, I should call them. I know you can go to a pharmacy now to get them.
11: Well, I actually think medical certificates is interesting, isn't it? Because I honestly think we should use more statutory declarations. People pretty competent at saying, I shouldn't be at work today. I've had gastro. It would be a bad idea for me to go to work without having to get in to see a GP for that. I can understand why some of these things have better avenues than everything just going to an online telehealth service provider to provide these services. But it's just been such a challenging issue. And most people don't even know what's happening. I think the Pharmacy Guild have been so successful at lobbying for this, and the government loves the soundbite. The soundbite sounds great. Got a UTI? Now you can just pop to your local pharmacy. But the Pharmacy Guild do not represent pharmacists. They represent pharmacy owners. And it's a very different group.
10: Yeah, so the inference with that is that there's an agenda there to have affiliations with certain pharmaceutical companies who, you know, want you to sell their version of the drug rather than, you know, another version of the drug. And therefore, if you've got the relationship with the pharmacist who can then prescribe you a certain company's drug, it's benefiting them.
11: Well, it's the really good reason why GPs have never been able to give you medication. You know, when you think about it now, why is it that you come to us for the pill or you come to us for an antibiotic and we don't just give it to you at the door? It's because it's been felt to be a conflict of interest. The person selling the drug, should it be the person prescribing the drug? Because I can tell you, it takes me 60 seconds to agree to someone saying that they think they should have an antibiotic for a sore throat, and it probably takes me 10 minutes to explain to a parent why this is much more likely a viral illness and we don't want their kid to get resistance to antibiotics. That's much harder. So for that reason, there's always been a rule that prescribers cannot sell the medication, and this plan of having the pharmacist doing the prescribing and the dispensing, which is the selling, goes against that, which has, you know, been part of the foundations of Medicare since inception.
10: So where's the line then? What do we do about it if you're saying, you know, traditionally, we haven't allowed the prescriber to be the seller. What should pharmacists be allowed to sell then? What kind of line is there if they're to help GPs at all with this type of thing?
11: I think it's been really challenging, and we've seen some real changes that have been super beneficial for patients in terms of how many months worth of your medication you can get at a time. But that has all had flow on cost effects in terms of your individual pharmacist. Less visits to the pharmacy means less money and less incidental purchases while you're there waiting for your prescription. I absolutely think that there is a greater role for pharmacists to play in terms of home medication assessments, in having them almost like a multidisciplinary part of the team, having them more embedded into general practice. But that's not what this plan is, and this plan is happening imminently. The plan is it's a 12-month part-time university degree done online, and at the end of that, they will be prescribing. It's not being taken to an election. It has been put into place, and almost no one even knows that it's happening.
10: So would you feel comfortable if someone who'd done a 12-month part-time university course online was in charge of what you were being prescribed?
11: No. I won't blame patients for thinking that it's a great opportunity, because if you don't know, you don't know. You know, I had a woman recently who I was seeing who thought they had some menopausal symptoms who had breast cancer. You know, these missed opportunities are going to have a toll that people will not realise, because they think, no, it was just a urinary tract infection and in actual fact they were pregnant, or, you know, something else that we hopefully have picked up in years of training to figure out those nuances and make sure people have the best healthcare outcome they possibly can. And I really feel for pharmacists. I think it's unfair for them to be expected to make a living selling perfume and baby products rather than using their skill and expertise. But this is not the right avenue for our healthcare system to go, and we will end up with a fragmented healthcare system like the UK. That's why all the doctors move out here, because they're avoiding the NHS.
10: Elise, thank you for your time.
11: Thanks, Laura. I really appreciate you shedding some light on the issue.
10: Dr. Elise Davey there, GP and Director of Kensington Hill Medical Centre. Interesting. 133693, I'd love to hear how you feel about it all. Is getting prescriptions by a pharmacist something that you find helpful, or do you think this is something that needs to stick with the GP? So Elise's view was that traditionally the prescriber has never been the seller, to avoid any sort of conflict of interest with agendas that pharmaceutical companies may have with certain pharmacists pushing their products, but also the lack of qualification that you actually need to be in that position. So Dr. Davey's saying a 12-month university course online allows you to prescribe drugs to someone in a pharmacy. 133693. Hi, Mel.
12: Hi, how are you?
10: Good, thanks. Go ahead.
12: The biggest problem with trying to get in to see your doctor, even if it's at a local clinic, is that when you get sick and you need a doctor, I'd have an appointment for 3 days, and every time you see someone different, it works out, they give you something that you probably shouldn't have. I don't know, it's never worked for me, but when I'm in Thailand and I'm there a lot, if I get sick, I know what it is. If it's just the flu or a virus, I know what it is and I know what I need based on past experience. So you walk in, they check you, and you walk out with what you need done. And
10: yeah,
12: it eliminates time off work.
10: Yep.
12: It eliminates time off work because by the time you get to see your doctor, you're in a total mess here. Yeah? It could have been avoided.
10: Mel, thank you for that. You wouldn't be the only one with that point of view. I mean, I've heard lots of people say, oh, it's going to take me 2 days to get into my doctor to even have a conversation on the phone to get a script renewal or something for my kid for a recurrent infection that I know he or she has had before. I just need to get access to this and I need it now. I can't wait 2 days. And then sometimes, obviously, they charge you just to submit a request for a script. So you got to pay for that. 133-693, your views on this. Also, the PM appearing on the Nikki Osborne podcast. A lot of reaction to that in the first hour of the show. And the chicken crimpy, is it our best export, Australia's best snack that we're showing to the world? It's heading to the UK. What else should get over there? We'll get to your calls next on 3AW Afternoons.
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10: 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Hey, Brian.
23: Here you go. Laura, how are you going?
10: Good, thanks.
23: Hey, just in regards to Albo and his question.
10: Yep.
23: Everybody that's married has gone through the stage of date, marry, and the third option. So I think by him answering Kylie Minogue, he's just he's answered it perfectly, because he isn't degraded. If they would have said, who would you like to marry, who would you like to date, it's all the same thing.
10: Yeah, so you don't have an issue with what he said?
23: No, if he would have picked three different ones, if he would have said, you know, A, B, C, yeah, you'd have an issue. But because he said Kylie all the time, I think that's all he said there is, if I had to choose one to marry out of the three, then it would be Kylie.
10: Brian, thank you for that. Hello, Joe.
2: How are you?
10: Joe, go ahead.
2: The recyclable items. Yep. I think we should just broaden the recyclable items that we where we can redeem the 10 cents, include your plastic milk bottles, include your wine bottles, and then solve the problem of having four bins of each household. When it comes to collection day, it saves a lot of congestion on the roads.
10: Yeah, see, this is the other thing. I think how many bins is that now for people? Four, if you have a purple one?
2: Yeah.
10: Yeah.
2: And if you just broaden and incentivise people to recycle with the 10 cents for wine bottles and milk bottles or milk cartons or whatever they are, you're going to go a long way.
10: My mother-in-law is a big recycler. She doesn't live here. She lives in Sydney. Whenever she comes to visit me, I end up with bags of bottles and cans in my garden because she goes around, collects them all, and then delivers them back. If you still are that person, if you do the container deposit scheme, you know, you collect your cans, glass to get any money, let me know. She's a big fan of doing that for a little bit of extra cash. 133-693. Thank you, Joe. Hi, Scott.
3: Hi, how are you doing?
10: Well, thanks.
3: Yeah, just about that doctor stuff earlier on, I just think it's just, I'm an asthmatic. I've been on the same medication for the last 20 years. I'll probably be on it for the rest of my life. It's just a waste of my time and the taxpayers' money for me to go to a doctor every 6 months to get a repeat script when I could just go to a pharmacist and pick up what I know I need.
10: Have you been able to do that at all with the type of medication you're on, or do you have to go back to the GP?
3: No, I need to go back to the GP every 6 months to get a new script.
10: Yep. And it costs you to do that?
3: I'm lucky enough to have a bulk bill doctor, but it's still costing the taxpayer money for me to go visit him.
10: Scott, thank you for that. I'm curious as well about the medical certificates that pharmacists can give you. We had a caller who rang in before and said, you know, why don't we just get rid of medical certificates and the need for medical certificates? I would love to know if you're a manager and you think that's a good idea, if you don't require a medical certificate from your employees if they're off for longer than a day or an extended amount of time. I know the policy at my husband's company is 2 days. You take more than one day off, so two, you need to provide a medical certificate. I think there's still a place for them because, geez, you could take the P155, couldn't you, if there wasn't? And people would. A lot of people wouldn't, but some people would. So, yeah, I can understand it's an inconvenience to get a document, but from an employer's point of view, I think it would be necessary that you still have that proof. Thank you, Scott. Hi, Cookie.
4: G'day, how you doing?
10: Good, thanks.
4: I found that a lot of chemists, as far as I'm aware, I've heard them speak at different functions and so forth, and they're doctors who just never did the whole degree. That's part of it. And then when you go to the chemist half the time, they're always trying to flog you their own product instead of what was issued to you.
10: Yep. So that was the concern of the doctor we had on, that there are agendas at certain pharmacies who have affiliations with pharmaceuticals to sell their products. And also, and I wasn't as familiar with this, that you can do a 12-month university course online on a part-time basis to have enough qualifications to prescribe medication. So, yeah, look, pharmacists don't have the same type of degrees as doctors. There are still some that are very highly qualified and that you would trust with that level of medical advice, but this part-time university course online doesn't seem to cut it for me. Thank you, Cookie. Quick email from Lisa. Albanese, sleazy and cringeworthy. I don't need a comedian running this country. He's not funny. He needs to stop trying and actually take his job seriously. Keep them coming on afternoons at 3aw.com.au. Time for some news headlines with Jordan Tunbridge. Hi, Jordan.
15: Laura, fresh calls to strengthen police powers to shut down Victoria's illegal tobacco shops following this morning's ram raid and arson attack on a shop in Richmond. The inferno caused nearby residents to be evacuated and 12 shops extensively damaged. Australia and Fiji have signed a key defence treaty aimed at limiting China's influence in the Pacific. The agreement requires both countries to defend each other if either one is attacked or threatened. Melbourne is awash with cocaine. and police fear more people will die with the drug being cut with foreign substances. A wholesale 1 kilogram brick of cocaine is now $100,000, down from $380,000. The Ambulance Union is warning that a planned sell-off of the remaining Ambulance Victoria non-urgent patient transport services will see more people in regional areas left out in the cold. And in sport, thrilling match at the FIFA World Cup in the round of 16, England defeating co-host Mexico 3-2 despite being reduced to 10 men in the 54th minute, I think I heard you say earlier. And Real Madrid star Jude Bellingham scoring twice as
10: well. Yeah, two goals. What a ripper. Jeez, my English friends are going to be bragging to me when I said to them that their team wasn't good enough, and now they're in the round of eight.
15: You've got a few friends. Did you live there previously? Or
10: I lived in Hong Kong and I worked with quite a few Brits.
15: Oh, right. Excellent.
10: But, yeah, I've been rubbing it into them that their team's not good enough, and now I'm going to have to deal with this. Jordan.
15: Who do we jump on now?
10: Who do we jump on?
15: Yeah. Now Australia's out.
10: Argentina.
15: Yeah, I like Argentina too. Everyone loves Messi.
10: Yeah. I think I'd like to see it happen for him. He's such an amazing player. Quick question, Jordan. Question without notice. Chicken crimpies or barbecue shapes?
15: Definitely barbecue.
10: Okay.
15: Yeah, pizza's probably my favourite.
10: Pizza.
15: Overall.
10: Yeah, right.
15: Yeah. Okay. I take it you're chicken crimpy, crimpies. All those memories as a kid.
10: Crimpies all the way. Thank you, Jordan. We'll hear more from you at 2 o'clock. 133-693. Keep your calls coming on Anthony Albanese, on pharmacists, prescriptions. Does it help you to have your pharmacist be able to do that? Are you wary of it? Do you prefer to go to the GP? Also coming up, Fiona Byrne will join us. What was your wedding song? And also, did you go to a wedding where someone performed and that, you know, you particularly remember? This is coming off the back of Taylor Swift and Travis Kelce's wedding, where they, of course, managed to get Paul McCartney to sing I Want to Hold Your Hand for the first time since 1964, as you do at Madison Square Garden. What was your wedding song, and did you manage to get to a wedding, or maybe it was your own wedding? You had a cracker band or a performance act that surprised you all. 133-693. More on 3AW Afternoons in a moment.
0: Traffic. The census is coming in August. You'll get instructions soon on what to do. 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
6: Hello, it's Caroline from Transport Victoria. Delay city bound on the CityLink stretch of the Tullamarine Marine Freeway approaching Brunswick Road. The two right lanes are closed for emergency works. You can pass in three lanes, but it's heavy from Moreland Road. Works are underway on Peninsula Link. The left lane is closed northbound, very heavy and slow going between Cranbourne and Sky Roads. Someone's broken down on Rally Road westbound over the top of the Murrumbidgee River. The left lane's been closed off. And in Richmond, Victoria Street remains closed to traffic both ways between Church and Hoddle Streets after last night's building fire.
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10: As she does every time this Monday, Fiona Byrne joins me, Laura Spurway, in the studio, CBD reporter with The Age. Fee, that's not a bad tune.
12: Not a bad tune at all. And speaking of tunes, Laura, what was your wedding song?
10: I went a bit old school and the first dance we did was Hungry Eyes.
12: Oh, really?
10: From Dirty Dancing. So I went old school. And then I think we played Prince when we walked in.
12: Let's go crazy. Oh, Kiss.
10: Kiss. I think I decided to go a little bit old school for the benefit of the array of guests in the room, tried to have songs that everybody would recognise.
12: Well, the reason why I asked this question is because Taylor Swift's wedding is the most talked about entertainment story in the world at the moment.
10: It's crazy.
12: And there are reports that none other than Paul McCartney sang at the after party. I suppose that was the version of the reception for Taylor and her now husband, Travis Kelce. That's a pretty good move, getting Paul McCartney to be your wedding singer effectively. And he apparently performed, and I say apparently because we haven't had anything official from the bride and groom themselves, but apparently the song he sang was I Want to Hold Your Hand. And it's the first time in 60 years that he's performed that song in America. So that leads me to ask all our listeners, what was your wedding song?
10: Great question. Did you have
12: a wedding song that meant something to you? Was there a song that you remember from your wedding? Was there a song in particular that you wanted played at your wedding? What was your wedding song?
10: Or did you go all out and get a notable performer at your wedding, or did you get to go to a wedding where there was a performance by someone? Have you ever been at a wedding fee where there was a good band or an individual act someone splashed some cash on?
12: I've been to a lot of really good weddings, but I did a bit of research on this and I found a couple of great examples, clearly not weddings that I was at, but some really good examples of celebrities who have had very well-known performers at their weddings, or just weddings where celebrities have performed. So Kim Kardashian, when she married Kanye West, she had Andre Bocelli perform. Ellie Goulding performed at the wedding of Prince William and Catherine Middleton. Elton John performed at Meghan Markle and Prince Harry's wedding. And closer to home, would you believe, two great stories. First of all, Ed Sheeran surprised a bride and groom by singing the first song at their wedding here in Australia.
10: Jealous.
12: Back in 2015. Bizarrely, this was orchestrated by Kyle Sandilands and Jackie O up in Sydney. But the one that really took my fancy was Taylor Swift has actually been a wedding singer. I'm not quite sure what year this happened, but a note was written to her by a bride-to-be's sister saying, you know, you are my sister's favourite artist. Would you consider performing at her wedding? Well, Taylor wrote back and said yes, and turned up at this wedding and did an acoustic version of one of her songs at the time. And I just thought, wow, that's actually quite amazing. But again, what a lovely thing to happen and what a great way, a really good example of how Taylor Swift just knows how to connect with her fans.
10: Like, must have got moments, Taylor at the right time. I don't know if she'd be doing that anymore.
12: Well, you never know. She's in her wedding era now.
10: She is in her wedding era. I went to a wedding where Grinspoon was the band that came out and performed. So the Australian band, it was great.
12: That would be fun.
10: That was a lot of fun, and that was a total surprise for everyone. So I think one of the couples had connections in the music industry, and suddenly out walks Grinspoon. And it made the night. It absolutely made the night. 133-693, let's get to some calls now. Hi, Stuart.
1: Hi, how are you going?
10: Good, thanks.
1: My wife and I had an acoustic version of Everlong from the Foo Fighters
10: by a
1: solo artist at our wedding.
10: Very nice. And was that your joint decision?
1: It was sensational.
10: Was it joint decision what the song was? How did you come up with the song?
1: Yeah. I'm a big Foo Fighters fan, and so I had a choice, and my wife had her song choice as well.
10: Oh, and you compromised. Was that the only thing you got to choose at the wedding?
1: No, it was all a split decision, so it was all very fair.
10: Oh, that's very good, Stuart. Thank you for that. Everlong by the Foo Fighters and split decisions at a wedding. Normally you hear that it was sort of quite one way.
12: It's very rare. It's very rare that you hear that it was a 50-50 split. Everyone had a say in
10: equal say in everything.
12: Yes.
10: Thank you for that, Stuart. Hi, Stevie.
13: Hi, I had Daryl Braithwaite play at my wedding.
12: Oh, we all love Daryl. How did you do that, Stevie? Tell us.
13: Look, it wasn't easy. It took me about 12 months to convince him and his management. But I did it, and I kept it from a surprise. Only my husband knew and nobody else knew. So he came out, because I always said I'm never getting married without Daryl. And when I finally got my husband proposed, everyone's like, is he coming? I'm like, nah, I can't get him. And then lights down, bang, go Daryl.
10: How good.
13: It was six songs. It was second wedding he's ever done. So he wouldn't do them except for his niece, and he did it for me. So it was amazing.
10: How did you convince him? So I'm guessing that you didn't know him. It's not like you've got any kind of relationship with him. You just went through the manager?
13: Yeah.
10: Or?
13: I worked in AFL forever, and I had him at one of the footy events, and I said, can I have you when I get married? He goes, when are you getting married? And I said, oh, look, I'm not even engaged. He goes, look, I don't do weddings.
10: I have no idea.
13: My face must have gone white. He's like, look, you've got my number. Call me when you get engaged. About 5 years later, I call him, and he doesn't answer. I'm like, oh, he's changed his number. But anyway, so then I went through Jadinski at the time and said, please. And he goes, Stevie, he won't do weddings. I said, come on, I'll pay anything, I will do it. And it literally, they called me one day and said, we got him for you. So, and even he said it was amazing. So, it was a great night. Still paying it off, but that's okay. It was all worth it.
10: It was worth it. And you're still married?
13: Still married. Still married, Stevie.
10: Oh, what a wonderful story. Thank you for telling us. You've won a double pass to the music of Hans Zimmer versus John Williams following sold-out performances across Europe. This spectacular show is coming to Hamer Hall for two exclusive performances this September. Tickets at Arts Centre Melbourne. .com.au. That's a good music act for a wedding.
12: Oh, now that, look, the wedding clearly was the high point, but having Daryl Braithwaite as the surprise wedding singer doing six songs, amazing, just amazing. Well done, Stevie.
10: The persistence as well to get him.
12: 100%. Another great wedding story. I did a little bit of research, as I mentioned, but John Bon Jovi, there's a fantastic clip online of John Bon Jovi being a guest at a wedding in America a couple of years ago, back in, I think, 2016. And he's sitting among the guests, and there's a cover band playing, and they're playing a Bon Jovi song, and the singer walks over and encourages him to get up on stage, and suddenly John Bon Jovi's up on stage at this very small, intimate wedding singing one of his classic songs. It was a great piece of vision that's still very available on YouTube.
10: Keep these stories coming in, 133-693. You got a text as well. Our wedding song was We've Only Just Begun by The Carpenters, another good one. Let us know what your wedding song was. Let us know if you had someone perform at your wedding or you lucked in and you're a guest somewhere when someone good took to the stage. The good, the bad, the ugly, you know, sometimes there are mishaps or there are stuff-ups, aren't there, Fee? Not all wedding performances go well.
12: No, and I used to write, when I was at the Herald Sun, I for a couple of years wrote a wedding column, and there were always some good stories about what didn't go right, and those stories were sometimes as good as the moments where a ceremony was absolutely perfect. There was one bride who told me her story about how she was walking down the aisle. It was a civil service. It was, you know, set up somewhere lovely, and she walked down the aisle and her rather long train caught on fire with all the tea light candles had been sort of set along the makeshift aisle. Thankfully, no one was hurt. It was all put out very quickly. Memorable, not planned, but definitely a memorable moment. As I said, memorable mainly because no one got hurt.
10: Those tea light candles on the floor, I just don't think are a good idea.
12: In this case, they certainly weren't.
10: They're just not a good idea. Now, the team, our wonderful production team, has got another question for you all. What song do you request at a wedding for the dance floor, to pump up the dance floor? 133-693. We went through a stage with a bunch of our friends where it was a tradition that at the end of everyone's wedding, the final song of the night was Hunters and Collectors, Throw Your Arms Around Me. And the whole wedding, everyone involved, all of the guests would get in a big circle with the arms around. So that was one that I remember from, you know, a series of weddings that involve kind of like a same big group of friends.
12: Yeah.
10: What song do you request at a wedding to get the dance floor going? Is the Nutbush still acceptable, do you think, Fee?
12: I think yes, but I think Eagle Rock is a must.
10: I love Eagle Rock.
12: I think you need those moments that everybody just can't stay on their seat for. You have to get up and join the dance floor and have some fun. Speaking of fun, just going back quickly to the Taylor Swift wedding, because as I said, that's absolutely the biggest story in entertainment at the moment. Actor and comedian Adam Sandler, he officiated the actual service, which was a bit of a surprise for everyone. The bride and groom both wore outfits created by the House of Dior in France, and Travis wore white. He wore a white tuxedo rather than a traditional black tuxedo. So it sounds like it was almost a winter white wedding for the couple. Madison Square Garden was apparently turned into an indoor, just floral fairyland almost by the sounds of it. We haven't seen any photos yet, but just an extraordinary build that took place inside Madison Square Garden. Reports are that there were four flower girls, and rather than a huge wedding party, there was just simply a best man for Travis Kelce, that was his brother, and for Taylor Swift herself, it was her brother Austin, who was her man of honour rather than a maid of honour.
10: Yep, because she's only got the one sibling. I think that's sort of what happens now. I've been to weddings with bridal parties where they've both got men, women in the party. I don't think it's as traditional as
12: it's
10: it used to
12: not,
10: be where you wouldn't
12: not.
10: Do that.
12: And there's some weddings that I covered when I was, as I mentioned, working with the Herald Sun. You know, there will be some weddings where there would be a dozen people in the wedding party, you know, huge numbers of bridesmaids and groomsmen, and others where there was simply just, you know, a witness and that would be it.
10: American weddings. They go very overboard with the number of people in the bridal party. I was in one that had, I reckon, five or six on each side. So what's that, 12, 14 of us if you include the bride and the groom?
12: It's quite a lot.
10: Text from Pat. Our wedding song for the first dance was The Most Beautiful Girl in the World by Prince. It was amazing. 30 years ago. And next month we travelled to Italy for our anniversary celebration. Good on you, Pat. That sounds like a wonderful trip. The calls are building up. 133-693. Let us know. Wedding songs. Wedding performances. Oh, someone's called through with an engagement song. Let's see what they have to say in a moment. 133-693. More coming up on 3AW Afternoons in a moment.
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10: Coming up to 10 to 2 on 3AW, Laura Spurway with you alongside Fiona Byrne, CBD reporter for The Age. We're talking all things wedding songs, wedding performances. What was yours? Did you get an A-class performer at a wedding that you got invited to? Or maybe there was someone who wasn't that great, because it does happen. Nick, hello.
15: Yeah, good afternoon. I must apologise to your call taker for making her laugh. She felt really bad about the story. But so I went to an engagement, a few of our friends, school friends on the table, and the first song, engagement song, whatever you want to call it, was Careless Whisper. And we looked at each other and we thought, hang on, this is a breakup song. So we all thought, okay, interesting choice of song. I reckon about 4 years later, the wedding broke up and we all traced it back to that song. They jinxed each other with that song, the breakup song on their engagement.
10: Oh, so it didn't last.
15: You know what? I bet. Careless Whisper.
12: Yeah, didn't realise the lyrics, Nick. I bet they loved the song but didn't listen to the actual lyric.
10: Didn't actually pay attention to
15: it. I'm never
10: going to
15: dance again. Guilty feet have got no rhythm. There's a hit and a half, but anyway.
10: Nick, thank you. That's a good story. Well, not a good result for the couple, but interesting. They've premonition with the lyrics that they played at their engagement song. Hi, Michelle.
21: Oh, hi. I'm just listening to you before. You said that you had the same wedding song as went up. It's because I forgot the name now.
10: My wedding song?
21: Yes.
10: Hungry Eyes was the dance and Prince Kiss was the walk-in.
21: Oh, gosh, no, I was completely not listening to you then, because someone else had We've Only Just Begun.
10: That was a text message from someone. Yes. Was that yours?
21: Yeah, we had the same. No, it wasn't, but we used the Kate Sobrano's version.
10: Oh, lovely. Have you ever seen Kate before?
21: Actually, yes, a couple of months ago. They had the big thing with Jimmy Barnes and everyone. It was amazing.
10: Yeah. Yep, I've never seen her perform in person, but I've heard that she's amazing.
12: She's absolutely extraordinary.
10: Yep.
21: She is, absolutely.
10: Michelle, thank you for the call. Hi, Susan.
22: Hi. I'm just ringing in about our wedding song. So we got married 6 months ago and we played the Cranberries' Dream to our first dance. And the story behind that is when we were on our first date, the song Linger by the Cranberries came on.
10: Yep.
22: And obviously I'm Irish, so we thought that was funny. And Linger's obviously a sad song, so we went with a happy one.
10: Yep, so you haven't done what the previous caller said his friends did and go with the breakup song and
22: no.
10: Then things went that way. Still together?
22: Yep.
10: Well, that's good, because you've only been married for 6 months, so I'm glad it's lasted the 6 months. Susan, thank you for that. So Cranberry's Dreams was Susan's wedding song. Hello, Lindy.
23: Oh, hi, Laura. I used to have a bus business where I'd take people on winery tours and do weddings and so forth. And I went to pick some people up from a wedding in Red Hill and they said, oh, no, we can't leave yet. And they came out and got me and dragged me back. Joe Camilleri had just started playing and he played a full set.
10: Oh, wow.
23: It was sensational.
10: So did you get to see it?
23: Oh, yeah. I stood there and had a glass of wine and everything for the whole lot. Yeah.
10: Yep, that's pretty good, Lindy. So we've had Joe Camilleri, we've had Daryl Braithwaite, which is a great story.
12: That is a fantastic story. And I love Joe Camilleri, another fantastic performer. But, wow, Daryl, yes, wow.
10: Yeah, to chase that down, to be persistent enough to say, remember I asked you all those years ago, I wasn't even engaged, but I still really, really, really want you to do it. And he did. Good on you, Daryl. And thank you, Lindy. Now, Shane McInnes played Wildest Dreams by Taylor Swift to finish his program Drive on Friday. He's a big Taylor Swift fan. So that was to wish her and Travis as well. But that song, as so many Taylor songs are, is about a doomed relationship. So.
12: Oh, dear. Gosh. What's that? Also, My Happiness. That's a song by Powderfinger.
10: Yep.
12: That is a very popular wedding song. But again, it's not actually a song that is positive about a relationship. It's about sort of perhaps the ending of a relationship.
10: Most people just look at the title and think, you know, that's a positive title. That's okay, isn't it?
12: I think that might be what does happen. I was just trying to find, I did a story a couple of years ago on the top wedding songs that were played here in Australia, and I just can't find it. I wish I could find it because it was quite interesting what people gravitate to. Beyonce, just off the top of my head, I remember Beyonce's Crazy in Love used to get quite a bit of a workout, and I think that was mainly the reception entrance song. It was the song that people would turn up at their wedding on the dance floor to.
10: I can imagine a lot of Beyonce songs coming up. I think we might have just found the article of the story that you've written, and let's see if we can get a bit of a list. There's Taylor Swift on there. There's, let's see, Ed Sheeran's on there.
12: There we go. Elvis Presley, Frank Sinatra, their catalogs, they were very popular. Vance Joy, he had two hits, Clarity and I'm With You. Both of them were getting a really good run on this particular list. And Etta James, At Last, that remains a first dance classic. My sister had that as her first dance.
10: One of my friends did as well, actually.
12: And Stephen Sanchez, he was just here in Melbourne actually playing at a private function, and he, I just can't remember the name of his song, but he was really big at the time I did that particular story. That song was, what was it called? Can someone out in the booth help me?
10: Chance to Love?
12: No, not that one, another one of his songs, but he was a guy that was sort of on the up, and suddenly everybody was using his particular current hit as their wedding song.
10: B, thank you. We'll take a quick break and wrap things up with you in a moment.
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5: Hello, it's Caroline from Transport Victoria. If you're heading through Richmond and Abbotsford, Victoria Street remains closed to traffic both ways between Hoddle and Church Streets. After last night's building fire, you're better off jumping onto Bridge Road or Johnson Street. Traffic lights are on flash in Footscray at Dunn Road and Whitehall Street. Use the same rules as a stop or give way sign. Crews are working to fix them. Someone's broken down in Maribyrnong on Raleigh Road westbound over the top of the river. The left lane's closed and there'll be disruptions to trains on the Sunbury, Cranbourne, Pakenham, Williamstown and Werribee lines over 5 days starting tomorrow night as the metro tunnel's closed for works.
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0: time. 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
0: Bea, we've enjoyed speaking to you. Look forward to having you on next week after 2 o'clock. Glenn Manton joins us to ask you, I Remember When What?
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3: 12 degrees in Melbourne, partly cloudy tomorrow, a top of 13. It's 2 o'clock. Good afternoon, I'm Jordan Tunbridge. Australia and Fiji have signed a key defence treaty aimed at limiting China's influence in the Pacific. The agreement requires both countries to defend each other if either one is attacked or threatened. The pact makes Fiji our fourth alliance partner alongside the United States, New Zealand and Papua New Guinea. Fiji Prime Minister Sitiveni Rabuka says it's a defining moment in the relationship between the two countries.
4: Formalize a comprehensive and enduring framework anchored on three central pillars: deeper security cooperation, enhanced economic integration, and religion and resilience.
3: There are more calls to strengthen police powers to shut down Victoria's illegal tobacco shops following this morning's ram raid and arson attack on a shop in Richmond. The inferno causing nearby residents to be evacuated and 12 shops extensively damaged. Despite more than 200 arson attacks in the past year, legislation only allows police and the state's six tobacco inspectors to issue 90-day temporary closure notices. Shadow Police Minister Brad Batten says innocent businesses are suffering.
5: About time that the government understand that it's not just the shop fittings. There'll be people who will probably no longer be able to run a business and they've got to go through insurance to try and get back and operating again. We can't see this continue in Victoria at a time that people are already struggling.
3: There are calls for an investigation to how pitches are covered at multi-purpose ovals after much-loved player Nathan Fitzgerald entered end-of-life care after suffering a horror head injury. The 27-year-old suffered a massive head injury when he came down on a covered football pitch over the weekend. Melbourne sculptor Louis Lohmann, who created the iconic Nicky Winmar statue, says the decision to remove it from outside Optus Stadium was rushed. The artwork was taken down after Winmar was convicted of assaulting a woman, but Lohmann says it was intended to represent more than one individual.
6: It was to portray a certain action, a gesture that was made spontaneously on a particular day in response to racial abuse, and it became a powerful, iconic symbol of defiance and pride.
3: Labor is accused of breaking a promise to bring non-emergency patient transport back under Ambulance Victoria. Ambulance Union Secretary Danny Hill claims the government now plans to sell off the remaining AV staff and vehicles instead.
7: The 150 jobs within Ambulance Victoria, the flow-on effect for patients is that it's impossible for private companies to set up in a lot of these really remote rural locations. You need Ambulance Victoria to have its own NEPT fleet.
3: Checking finance, the All Ordinary is down 19 points, one Australian dollar trading at 69.32 US cents.
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3: Co-hosts Mexico are out of the FIFA World Cup, going down to England 3-2. England's Jude Bellingham scored twice in the space of 2 minutes before Harry Kane netted a penalty. The Three Lions were down to just 10 men in the 54th minute after Jarrell Konsa was sent off after being handed a straight red card. England manager Thomas Tuchel says they left everything out there.
8: This team is really, they really mean it. When the going gets tough, they never give up, they never lose belief. We need to take this in. It's Mexico. It's a crazy, crazy game. They need to take this in and now it's full steam ahead.
3: England will now play Norway in the quarterfinals. Earlier, Norway defeated Brazil 2-1. That's the latest news and sport.
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2: Good afternoon. It's Caroline Ferguson from Transport Victoria. In Richmond, Victoria Street remains closed to traffic both ways between Huddle and Church Streets for investigations following last night's building fire. If you're driving, use Bridge Road or Johnson Street. The 109 and Route 12 trams cannot get through. Traffic lights are malfunctioning and Footscray crews are working away at Dunedin Road and Whitehall Street. A tow truck's picking up a breakdown on Raleigh Road westbound over the top of the Maribyrnong River. The left lane's been closed. And the Monash Freeway's heavy and stretches outbound between Burke Road and Warragul Road.
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8: Partly cloudy tomorrow, early frost and fog, a top of 13 and overnight low 3. Wednesday, cloudy 12. Thursday, partly cloudy 14. Friday, mostly sunny 15. Saturday, a shower or two 16. Sunday, showers and 15. On the bays, easterly winds 10 to 15 knots, waves below a metre. It's 13 at Bulleen, 13 at Dallas, in the city, 12 degrees. I'm Jordan Tunbridge on Melbourne's own 3AW.
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9: Great to be with you this Monday afternoon at 2:07, filling in for Tony Moclair. We've got plenty coming up in the last hour. We'll speak to the chairman of airlines for Australia and New Zealand because an air traffic control staff shortage led to all these flight delays on the weekend. There just weren't enough people to fill the chair from air services. Apparently, there's not a problem, but there were a lot of people waiting for flights. That's coming up. Glenn Manton in a moment, but I'll just get through a couple of your emails as well on wedding songs from Melissa. My wedding celebrant got my music wrong. I was supposed to walk down the aisle to Bruno Mars, Marry You, but to this day, I don't know what I walked down to. Oh, well, at least the rest of the day. I hope, for your sake, Melissa, went well. And from another Melissa, we had I'll Never Find Another You by The Seekers. It was beautiful and well received. And one more email from Chris on afternoons at 3aw.com.au. To my knowledge, the wonderful statue of John Farnham is still hidden away after removal from Docklands many years ago. It really deserves to be out in Melbourne's CBD to celebrate this well-loved performer. We might see if we can track it down and find out what's happening with that. Thank you, Chris. Now it's time for this.
1: On afternoons, this is Glenn Manton.
9: Here he is, the man himself, Glenn Manton, former Carlton Premiership player and public speaker. How are you, Glenn?
10: I'm very, very well. Laura, what about your good self?
9: I'm also well, but I have a feeling you're going to make me feel very old.
10: No, that's not my intention today. But I did have a moment recently when I was wandering down the street and I saw a gentleman on the sidewalk, on the footpath, depending on what side of the river you're from, and he was instructing someone as to how to park. And he's yelling out to that person, "You've got about a metre. You got a meter, a meter more." And the person's just edging their car in. And it made me think, well, I remember when that was common practice. You might be with a friend and they just guide you into a car park. And of course, with all these modern driving aids, we don't see that very often. And of course, knowing that I had to come in and speak to you on a Monday, I started thinking, I remember when. And my mind started spinning. Here's just a couple little places where my mind landed. And we'll test our ages inadvertently through this. Do you remember remember, and it's quite topical given the World Cup, do you remember playing table soccer with a coin, with a 20-cent piece?
9: No.
10: You don't remember playing that with a schoolmate across the table? You get a couple of flicks and you'd have to flick it up and you'd catch it and then you'd shoot it back for goal?
9: No, handball and elastics.
10: Well, I remember when you'd play table soccer with a coin. What about this one? This will definitely test our ages. Do you remember when the big, burly, often hairy greengrocer would carry the box out to your car?
9: I do remember the greengrocers carrying the box. I wouldn't say it was my car, though. It was probably my parents' car. But it's like having the attendants at the servos. Do you remember when you had people at the servos actually fill your car up for you?
10: How much will it be, mate?
9: Yep.
10: Next thing you know, in goes the fuel and you don't even get out of the car.
9: Good old-fashioned service.
10: Well, let me up the ante just on that one. I remember when at the servo you could have a tab.
9: A tab at the servo.
10: A tab at the servo. And every so often the proprietor would say to you, well, you owe me $50, and you'd pay you $50 and your tab would continue.
9: And now there's the opposite problem where you just get the drive-offs and no one's paying the tab.
10: No one is.
9: Much more trusting.
10: Much more trusting back then. And what about this for a little final one? I remember when the dusters would get banged at school. So the teacher would get the ruler and bang the dusters. Do you remember those
9: days? I do.
10: And every kid in the class would start coughing because the dust had gone right through the classroom.
9: And now it's all whiteboards and Sharpies.
10: Exactly. The world's changed. But I thought, what a great little game for us to play if we can start our calls with, I remember when, and then off we go.
9: Sounds good. 133-693. What do you remember? I remember when. We've given you some. Well, there's more that we can come up with. But let us know what you remember. For me, one that always sticks out is I remember when I had to hear the broadband noise to fire up the internet.
10: Oh, can you give a little impression?
9: I don't think it's even something I can do an impression of. But
10: I
9: that
10: don't think
9: awful,
10: Woody could even find that, could he?
9: Well, that's how old it is.
10: Oh, there
9: that
10: it
9: one.
10: Is.
9: That one. Like, what is that?
10: What was it?
9: What is that? It's like I'm going to space or something.
10: It is amazing. And you'd be so excited when it actually connected at the end there. So I remember when there were just so many great ones out there.
9: Okay, let's head to your calls now on 133-693. Hi, Brad.
11: G'day. Is that you, Moonstar? This is Midnight.
10: Oh, hello, Brad. How are you?
11: Very well. Hey, do you remember, I remember, when I could remember people's phone numbers?
9: That's so true.
10: You remember when you had to remember people's phone numbers?
9: That's so true.
10: That's a classic. What about your loved ones' phone numbers? Can you say that you understand those off the top of your head, Brad?
11: No. No, I couldn't tell you my wife's phone number, and if I lost my mobile phone, I just wouldn't be able to communicate because I don't know anyone's number except my parents' number, which is the fact that they're still in the same house after 55 years and still have a landline.
9: Oh,
11: the only
9: they still
11: number
9: got
11: I know.
9: One.
10: No, that's a classic, a landline.
9: That's a great one, Brad, and that is so true. I reckon I know my husband's number, my mum's.
10: Really?
9: My sister's.
10: That's impressive.
9: I feel like I don't know my dad's.
10: No.
9: Or my brother's.
10: Okay.
9: Which is weird. I don't know why I own only
10: what
9: half my
10: family. What about the
9: families.
10: Phone number you grew up with? Can you remember that?
9: Landline?
10: Yes.
9: We moved around a lot, but I reckon I can remember a few of the landlines.
10: You can prove it. Prove a point. Not the whole number, but just give us a few digits so we understand that you actually know it.
9: I think it was 94172522, but that was a Sydney number.
10: Okay. Good.
9: I've just given out a phone number for some random house in Sydney.
10: Calling that. Apologies to that person. I did try to preface it by not giving away the whole number.
9: I don't live there anymore. Thank you, Brad.
10: That one's embedded.
9: Hi, Greg.
12: Hi, Laura. Hi, Glenn. I remember when Peter McKenna would kick for goal at Victoria Park and the goal would be on the scoreboard before he'd kicked the goal. Mm.
10: That is fantastic. Laura, have you met Peter McKenna?
9: I haven't met Peter McKenna.
10: No, he is. Greg, let me tell you, he is an absolute gentleman. I wasn't probably too far removed from meeting him more recently, and he made me feel like I was an absolute superstar.
9: Oh, that's
10: when,
9: great.
10: When he is
9: weren't
10: the
9: you,
10: superstar.
9: Weren't you a superstar?
10: I was not Peter McKenna's bootless.
9: Thank you for that, Greg. Hi, Margaret.
13: How is everybody?
9: Good, thanks.
10: We're well.
13: Okay, I remember early in the morning sitting on the couch and hearing click, pop, click, pop, and the horse and the cart coming up the road, delivering the milk. And then later in the day, the baker would come and Mum and I was about 4 years old, and Mum and I would go out and we'd pick some buns and cakes.
10: from the van. Take me back, Margaret, Laura. Take me back to those times.
9: I know, the milk in the glass bottle on your doorstep.
10: How good would it be? The baker comes to your house. Margaret, did you get a little treat at times?
13: Yeah, always did.
10: Oh, those are the days.
13: Yeah, they were good times. Times were easier then, weren't they?
9: Yeah, that's. I would have liked to have experienced some of that.
10: Well, I guess that's, Margaret, I guess that's early, Uber Eats right there.
9: Maybe so. Maybe that is the first version of Uber Eats.
10: Mm,
9: yeah.
10: I like it.
9: Oh, there you go. Thank you, Margaret. Hi, Lee.
14: Hi, how are you going? I remember the tabletop soccer and making a bracelet out of the blue insert of the Coca-Cola bottle.
10: Making a bracelet? Okay, how did you do that, Lee?
9: Oh, I remember that. You just stretched the little ring that was around the cap. Yep, I did that too. Yep.
14: Yeah.
9: Yep. I don't know why we did that.
10: That is simple times, isn't it?
9: Well, this is what we grew up on enjoying. This is what we occupied ourselves with.
10: Well, I need to challenge you to a game of table soccer.
9: I'm better at ping pong.
10: Okay.
9: I'm better at ping pong. I'm actually not bad at ping pong. It's useless. Like, you know, when am I ever going to need to show anyone that I'm good at table tennis?
10: You never know. It could just come up one day. Save the world.
9: Thank you, Lee. Hey, Maureen, you've called in with the What's Happening. Maureen, are you there?
15: Sorry. Is that me?
9: Yes, go ahead.
15: I'm so sorry. I remember when there was no crime and you left the door open. And the reason I'm ringing now is because where I live, there's been a police helicopter circling for the last 10 to 15 minutes. And I was just wondering if you knew what was happening in the Listerfield Lake area.
9: Listerfield Lake. I'm not sure. We haven't had any other reports of that, Maureen, but we might put a call into police and see if we can work out what's going on. Sometimes, you know, they do that for training exercises, but we'll put a call in to see what we can find out. Thank you. Letting us know, Maureen. Hi, Noel.
16: I remember the very first service station that converted to self-serve.
10: Where was it, Noel?
16: I was in Hampton. I was an afternoon manager for the site. And it was funny, I rocked up for work one afternoon. My mate was a site manager and the contractor cut up all the concrete to get power to the main board. And I said to him, "Do you want to get the contract to put some concrete in that hole under the roller door?" He said, "Why?" I said, "Somebody burgled the place."
9: When I came in
16: the next morning.
9: What year was that, Noel? Late 70s.
16: Late 70s. Anyway, I come in the next morning and the place had been burgled because the thieves had pulled the concrete out from under the roller door. Yeah. That was the very first survey. I was at kind of Hampton Street and... very first.
10: They're great memories. Can you imagine pulling in, expecting the attendant to come up and serve you? But no, you're at your own.
9: You're on your own now.
10: Yeah, you've got to do your own work.
9: Yep. Thanks, Nicole. Hi, Deborah.
17: Hi. I've got some memories of when I was a little girl going to the local milk bar, which isn't anymore, and buying 4 licorice blocks for a cent.
9: Oh.
17: And then we used frozen Sunny Boys, Glugs and Razzes, and you'd suck the ice out of them and then you'd be looking for the free one that you'd have inside the packet.
10: I love those sorts of memories. What was your go-to lolly, Laura?
9: I remember when I used to like those little chocolate buds, like carob buds,
10: delicious.
9: And I would go to the newsagent after I did a dance class and they had them for 1 cent each and I'd hand over a dollar coin and they'd have to count out 100 for me.
10: Putting them to work. I like that. Deborah, if you're still there, what was your cachet? Oh, she's gone, unfortunately. Because you couldn't just have the chocolate buds. You'd have to have more than that. You just went buds?
9: Yeah.
10: Nothing more?
9: I just loved the caramel. I like the white. I like the carob.
10: Oh, so you've got a mixture.
9: Yeah, I'd get
10: of
9: the
10: all
9: mix,
10: them.
9: But I'd make them count out 100.
10: Of course you did.
9: For a dollar.
10: Of course you did.
9: Hi, Gail.
18: Hi, Laura and Glenn. I remember when I used to go to my great-grandmother's and we'd have to go out to the laundry and we'd have to wash the sheets in a big copper and then we would have to put Bluo in the rinse water to make the sheets nice and white.
10: Gail, I'm gonna take the fall here. What did you have to put in with the sheets?
18: We used to have to put a blue bag. It was called a blue bag and it made the sheets, it was blue and it made the sheets lovely and white.
10: Never heard of that before, Laura.
9: No, Nope, I've not used
10: that's
9: that.
10: That's another time, Gail. We just take everything for granted these days.
9: Thank you, Gail. Got lots of I remember when's coming in from the team in here from Catherine. I remember having to use a landline to vote for Shannon Knoll to win Australian Idol in 2003. I remember he lost to Guy Sebastian, and I think I voted for Guy Sebastian. Jeez. I'm getting...
10: could have been the vote that counted.
9: Yep. Woody remembers Cheese TV. Yes, I also remember Cheese TV. This is a great topic, Glenn. We've got lots of people wanting to contribute their memories. Keep them coming. 133-693. We'll have more of your calls and Glenn Manton in a moment.
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9: I mean, he lost Australian Idol, but
10: it was your vote.
9: Hit song.
10: How do you feel?
9: That I made him lose Australian Idol. Fine.
10: You were okay with it?
9: He still did all right.
10: He did.
9: Laura Spurway here with Glenn Manton at 2:23, asking you the question or the statement, I remember when. Let us know. 133-693. Plenty of memories coming in. Hi, Kath.
26: Hello, everyone. I can remember now, I'm not too sure if it's the first McDonald's in the western suburbs or the first McDonald's in Melbourne, but it was on the corner of the intersection of Geelong Road and Somerville Road in Yarraville, Kingsville. And I can remember driving down there, and we were in the kids in the back of the old Valiant wanting all the McDonald's, and Dad cracked it because he couldn't want to wait because the line was always nearly down to Williamstown Road.
9: Wow.
10: Well, there's another question in there, isn't there, Kath? Was it actually the first? I wonder if we can answer that by the end of this
9: segment. Where the first Macca's was in Australia?
10: In Melbourne.
9: In Melbourne.
10: Let's see if it was in the
9: Someone
10: Western
9: will
10: suburbs.
9: Know.
10: I like that,
9: Kath. Listeners know everything. Thank you, Kath. Hi, Jen.
27: Hi there. I remember after
0: swimming lessons, Peter's vanilla ice cream in a double-header cone for 10 cents.
10: Which would offset the chlorine smell, Jen.
9: I always went for the chips with vinegar, the hot chips with vinegar after swimming.
0: Oh, yes,
9: yeah. Yep, went for something hot after being in the pool. Thank you, Jen. 10 cents. Hello, Wendy.
2: Oh, hi. I remember as a kid the horse and cart and the ice, the bread and the milk, but I enjoyed the ice more because I had to cut that up to put it in the cool guardy safe and all the kids would run around and pick up all the bits of ice. And that was my treat for the day.
10: I am absolutely tempted, Laura, because of Wendy and others, to maybe bring this back. Should I get a horse out and maybe start delivering things around Melbourne?
9: You're going to come in here with it?
10: I would love to see a horse come up the lift.
9: Let's see what everyone does with that. Let's see if you can even fit it in the lift to begin with. Thank you, Wendy. Hi, Leonie.
3: Hi, Glenn and Laura. I remember at a Catholic primary school making the nuns cup of pot of tea at play time, and the boys used to be in charge of lighting the incinerator. Can you imagine that happening today?
9: No way.
10: Although the incinerator was an extraordinary piece of equipment. It really was. A lot of things disappeared in incinerators.
9: I agree with you, Leonie. Going to school now and saying, here is the incinerator. Which child's the volunteer to light it today? There's no world in which that happens. No. Thanks, Leonie. Hi, Don.
4: Hello, Laura and Glenn. Late 60s, early 70s primary school, the classic HB pencil, get rid of the paint on the side and write on one of them 12460 and how's that? And on the other one write bold court LBW run out and stumped and not out. So the batter would roll the pencil and if he got a score, he was right. But if he got how's that, the other bloke rolled the pencil and he invariably got out.
10: Simpler times. Simpler times, Don.
4: And I can tell you when their first Macca's opened.
10: Please.
4: Springvale Road, Glen Waverley.
9: Springvale Road.
10: I don't think Yarraville would have been too far behind, though. But that is an iconic space too, that particular McDonald's.
9: Thank you for that, Don. Hi, Dave.
5: Hi, guys. How are you?
10: Very well.
5: My remember when is a little bit different. I had a bit different sort of angle on it. And I remember, I'm a retired naval officer, and I remember a few years ago turning up to a school to give a presentation. And who was there? Glenn Manton.
9: Oh.
5: I wonder if you remember that, Glenn.
10: I do remember that. Yes, I do.
5: Yeah. In all my uniform glory, of course.
10: I was going to say, full regalia.
5: Well, I was. But as I was riding around on my mower a minute ago, I thought, I'm going to have to ring just to remind him of that. It's a little bit different from what everybody else has been saying, but I remember it really well.
10: Well, there you go. Thank you for calling in, Dave. Appreciate it.
9: Thank you, Dave. Hi, Graham.
6: Hi, how are you?
9: Good, thanks.
6: I can remember back in mid to late 50s when we lived in Boundary Road, North Melbourne, which used to flood in the winter, that the gutters used to flood, which you wouldn't appreciate it nowadays. And we used to play billy carts up and down the hills around the place. And my dad worked at Willow Australia. And if anyone knows Willow, they used to make all of the tins for the kids to build their sandcastles with and everything at the beach. And all of the cooking utensils and the metal or the galvanised rubbish bins for people. And on the weekends, my dad used to have to look after the Clydesdale horses for Willows, and I used to go up with him and help him feed them.
9: That's a great memory, Graham. Really great memory.
10: I love that. Maybe I should get a Clydesdale.
9: Do that.
10: Why not?
9: They're the ones with the, like, socks on them, aren't they?
10: I wouldn't put socks on a horse, but you might.
9: You know, like, I don't mean actual. So anyway, I'm not going to pretend that I know much about horses and types of horses and breeds of horses. I'll leave that up to Glenn to decide which one he's going to bring in.
10: You're testing me. You're tempting me to do this. I'll do it. I'll get a horse.
9: Thanks, Graham. Hi, Leanne.
7: Hi, Laura. First time speaking to you, but I've spoken to Glenn before. I remember when I played Space Invaders in a pinball parlour in Coogee, and also the first McDonald's was in Yagoona in New South Wales.
9: That's Australia. The first one in Australia? Yep.
7: Yep.
9: Yep.
7: Yep. That was the first one. And, yeah, playing Space Invaders back in the day, 20 cents a game in a pinball parlour.
10: And you put your coins up on the machine to designate that you were next.
8: Reserve.
9: It's you could reserve pool tables that way too still, can't you?
10: Oh,
9: I feel
10: sure
9: like that's still
10: can.
9: A tradition that people do. Thank you, Leanne. Another text from Sean saying, yes, the first Maccas in Melbourne was in Glen Waverley. So that's the Springvale Road Glen Waverley one that we had a call about earlier, and it's still there. Hi, Valerie.
11: Hello. We had the baker, the dunny man, the ice man, the pie man, the paper man and the milkman. And then the Rawley man used to come around and sell medications and stuff like that.
10: The Rawley man.
9: They had all the men.
11: R-A-L-E-I-G-H. They sold products, you know, like sun cream.
9: Your door. Yep.
11: Yeah, that's right, exactly, yeah. But the main ones were the baker, the dunny man, the iceman, the milkman, the pie man and the paper man.
9: Thank you, Valerie.
10: It's an army.
9: It is. Hi, Jean.
12: Hi, I can remember we'd all be sitting in Dad's car and he'd get out and he'd have to crank it to make the engine start.
10: I love it. Now, that is a great way to finish off the conversation, cranking a car. That is absolutely takes the cake for me.
9: Jean, thanks for that. Apologies to the callers we didn't get to. We've had so many people ring on this topic. I'll just throw a few texts at you, Glenn, while
10: please.
9: I have you. I remember playing the drums for the kids to march into the classroom. That's from Ron.
10: Mm.
9: I remember the wonderful days when Mr. Whippy used to come down your street to sell ice cream to all the kids in the local neighbourhood. That's from Trish. And from Michael, I remember when the American or possibly Canadian voice would come on the home answering machine when you missed a call. And I remember using Ask Jeeves in the late 90s as my first internet search engine. I remember Ask Jeeves too. Great segment.
10: We don't have to ask Jeeves, however. We can ask Jordan Tunbridge.
9: Ask Jordan Tunbridge, ask our listeners. Glenn Manton, what a segment. Thank you for coming in.
10: Always
9: a pleasure.
10: It's
9: been great as always. Jordan Tunbridge here with news headlines. What's going on?
13: Ask Jeeves was that bloke in a suit,
9: yep.
13: Wasn't he?
9: And a hat.
13: Is it
9: a top hat?
13: Is Ask Jeeves still around? Can we still
9: Ask Jeeves?
13: Use that? Yeah, let's check it out. The original AI, I guess. Making news this hour, Fiji says a new military treaty with Australia marks a defining moment in the relationship between the two countries. The new alliance will require both nations to come to each other's defence if either is attacked. The Prime Minister has apologised after making crude remarks about pop icon Kylie Minogue. You've had some really interesting callers on this one. We'll bring a few of those to you in the news this afternoon. Unions are demanding a greater say over how businesses implement artificial intelligence. They are pushing for workers to be involved in the co-design of a company's AI policy. And in sport, England has had a thrilling 3-2 win over Mexico in their World Cup round of 16 clash. If you haven't heard it yet, take a listen to Harry Kane. His post-match interview is literally speechless. His voice is just sort of, he's got nothing left. He's left it all out there. He's been screaming at his teammates. It's, definitely worth a listen.
9: I've seen a bit of commentary on it. I haven't heard it yet. Sounds like there might not be much to hear, but yeah, that's a massive win for England. Massive win.
13: Very high pitched. I'll leave it at that. It's hilarious.
9: Thank you, Jordan. Now just an update for our listeners. After 30 years of answering the world's questions, ask.com or Ask Jeeves officially closed on May the 1st, 2026. So a victim this year would appear of other search engines and AI. So that's a deep shame. That's a deep shame. Thank you for your service, Ask Jeeves. Thank you for your service. Let's go to Sherry Lee Biggs now, Nine Weather presenter, for a look at the weather. It's freezing, Sherry Lee, and it's going to be like that all week, isn't it?
14: It is so cold, my goodness, but absolutely beautiful if you are in the sun. So if you get a minute, go and step out and make sure you get some vitamin D while you can. Now, it was the coldest start, coldest morning that we've had so far this year. It got down to 3.2 degrees, pretty chilly. We'll probably get there again tomorrow, so expect areas of frost. I had ice on the windscreen this morning, and it is going to be even cooler during the day. So we're looking at a top of 14 today, but by Wednesday, we're looking at a top of just 12 degrees. So make sure you rug up, make sure you sun yourself, because the showers are only due to arrive much later in the week, but I'll have those details coming up at 4 and 6 o'clock on Nine News.
9: Thank you, Sherry Lee. Sherry Lee Biggs there, Nine Weather presenter. So I'd love to hear from anyone who's been caught up in flight delays of late. We're going to chat about this after the break, particularly if those delays were due to a lack of air traffic controllers. This hit over the weekend at the country's busiest airport, Sydney. But of course, that has flow-on effects everywhere. Where were you? What happened? How long were you delayed? There's a continuing air traffic control shortage in this country. More delays potentially on the way. What's going on? We'll find out next.
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15: Good afternoon. It's Caroline from Transport Victoria. A heavy run city bound on the Tullamarine Freeway as you approach Brunswick Road. The two right lanes have been closed for emergency works. Three lanes are getting through the speed set at 40. There's been a serious collision in St Kilda East. Hotham Street's closed to traffic both ways between Carlisle Street and Alma Road. You're better off using Orang Road instead. And in Richmond, Victoria Street remains closed to traffic in both directions between Hoddle and Church Streets after last night's building fire. If you're driving, use Bridge Road or Johnson Street, and routes 12 and 109 trams can't get through either.
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9: 22 to 3 here on 3AW Afternoons. Laura Spurway filling in for Tony Moclair. And this is a subject that I saw a bit about over the weekend because there were so many people caught up in what is really a bit of a mess. Delays due to a lack of air traffic controllers that we're being told is down to leave requests, overlapping leave requests. Well, apparently, though, there's a continuing air traffic control shortage in Australia overall. And so more delays over the weekend in Sydney, the busiest airport in the country. The lack of controllers' departures were spaced out, causing knock-on delays. Love to hear if you or someone you know was caught up in all of this. 133 693. So What's the answer to this problem? It seems like a very specialised job. Graeme Samuel is the chair of Airlines for Australia and New Zealand and joins us. Graeme, thank you for your time. What's the problem here?
0: Well, the problem is that Air Services doesn't have enough controllers to be able to maintain the schedules that the airlines require. And this not only affects domestic airlines, but international airlines as well, because if you've got people coming from interstate to meet an international aircraft, you know, that's on schedule, and then that's delayed or whatever might be the case because it can't land, then we've got all sorts of problems. Look, Laura, this has been going on for years and years and years. And the response of Air Services is to say, well, we're doing our best. We're trying to hire new people. But they have simply underfunded and undercatered for their fundamental responsibilities. Let me try and give you an example. There was a most shocking example that occurred during the Christmas period, the January period this year. As it turned out, the chief executive of Airlines for Australia and New Zealand and myself were both caught by it. 50 flights were cancelled. In one day, 50 domestic flights were cancelled in Sydney Airport. There were countless delays of hour after hour after hour. In fact, the Qantas flight that I was taking, the captain came out and he said, look, I do apologise. He said, this is not our fault. We can't do anything about it. But I'm going to ask you to board the aircraft now. You may be sitting there for 2 to 3 hours. But he said, the only way I can be sure when we do eventually get permission to take off, that we can take off, is if you're on the aircraft already, because then I can immediately back out of the gate and get onto the runway. Now, this is just ridiculous. You know, we're asking passengers to spend 2 to 3 hours on an aircraft, you know, in the hope that they'll be able to take off.
9: Well, why is this role so hard to staff, or is it just a matter of not having the money to hire enough people?
0: Look, last time round, I said that I thought heads ought to roll. Now, no heads have rolled. All that we get at the moment is just excuse after excuse after excuse. The union involved is saying, look, they're trying to blame us, but it's not them. There's something fundamentally wrong at the management level of Air Services. Now, to add insult to injury, you know what they're doing at the moment? They've applied to the ACCC for an increase in the charges that they make to the airlines of between 12 and 14%. Now, when last did you hear of people saying we want to increase the charges for services that we don't render?
9: I mean, and what's that to give them more money to help this situation? Like, what can possibly be done to fix what's going on?
0: I think government has got to start reading the Riot Act, and it's got to say to management, you're not doing your job. If you can't do it, and you've shown so often now that you can't do the job, then frankly, we've got to think about a change, because there's something fundamentally wrong. And you've got to remember this, that although you might have flights delayed or cancelled in Sydney, that flows on right throughout the network, because a plane that ultimately does take off in Sydney then goes to Melbourne, but it's an hour or 2 hours late. And then it's got to go to Adelaide, so it's an hour or 2 hours late, and it just rolls right through the system. During the last one in January, an extraordinary event occurred because we had 50 flights cancelled, and then the next day the airlines had to fly empty aircraft from interstate into Sydney to be able to collect the passengers who had hoped to travel the day before.
9: Yeah, well, that's a waste too, isn't it?
0: Well, what a waste, but I mean the cost to the airlines, and ultimately that flows through to passengers. So the whole thing is just, it's got beyond the pale. Now, to add further insult to injury, the government has said, we're going to pass legislation to make airlines and airports responsible for flight delays and flight cancellations, you know, compensation, things of this nature. And we're saying to the government, but hold on, what about when Air Services does this? Shouldn't they be held accountable as well? Because Air Services is a government body. And they said, no, we're not going to hold them accountable. Now, none of this makes any common sense at all in the public interest.
9: But is this just simply a coverage issue? Because we're hearing, you know, they've come up with a coverage issue because they haven't staffed properly over school holidays, which seems insane. I mean, I understand that school holidays is a tricky time for every workplace with parents needing to take time off or wanting to take time off. But in this particular case, it seems like they just don't have enough people or haven't managed the leave properly.
0: But it's the last word you used. They haven't managed the leave properly because, you know when school holidays are coming.
9: Yep.
0: And you know, this happened, as I say, in January, Christmas period. It happened, I think, just a few weeks ago. It was back in April, I think, or March, April, and then this time. But isn't it interesting that the disruption occurs on the first day of the New South Wales school holidays? Now, you know, if someone who's in charge of air services cannot pick up the diary and say, when are school holidays about to start and what do we do now to be able to cater for it? We'll make sure we've got plenty of staff available. But they, you know, so there's something fundamentally wrong.
9: Is it just an Australian issue?
0: I haven't studied overseas. We've got enough to worry about in Australia, and you know, for the Australian Airlines, Qantas and Virgin and Jetstar and the like.
9: Yep.
0: It's a major problem. It's a major problem. But it's not a problem for them so much as it is for the passengers. Do you know, in the January, I haven't got the figures for yesterday, but in the January situation, 120,000 passengers were affected throughout Australia.
9: Yeah, not good enough. That's way too many people. And that's a time of year when everyone wants to travel. Graham, thank you for your time. Graham Samuel there, the Chairman of Airlines for Australia and New Zealand. Well, he's not having much luck getting answers out of Air Services Australia, so we'll try. We'll try and see, perhaps not today but tomorrow, whether we can have a chat to them about what's going on, because it is impacting a lot of people in these school holidays. Anyone who's been caught up in the flight delays due to this, particularly, like I said, if they're due to a lack of air traffic controllers. 133-693, where were you? What happened? How long were you delayed? A lot of problems in Sydney, but as we know, aircraft go in and out several routes in a day, so flow on effect to all capital cities. 133-693, the text line is 0477-693-693, and email afternoons at 3aw.com.au.
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9: Laura Spillway with you on 3AW Afternoons. Coming up is Shane McInnes on Drive. He's here with me. Now, before we get to what's on the show, I want to hear about your audition to be an air traffic controller.
7: I think I've told this story on air before. I was 21, didn't quite know where things were going career-wise, broadcasting, teaching. Always loved aviation, did the test online that you have to do. It's about a 50-question questionnaire, got through that, passed it, got invited to Melbourne Airport to do a day at Melbourne Airport, lots of cognitive tests and everything. Got through the morning session, great, flying. Get to the afternoon session, they put you in front of a computer. You've got blips on the screen of where aircraft are and at what altitude they are. And I'm like, oh, this is easy. You land on runway one, you land on runway two, that's all fine. All of a sudden, I look in the top right-hand corner of my screen and two of the planes have just gone into each other. That was the end of my application to become an air traffic controller.
9: What did they say?
7: They said, thank you very much. We'll be in touch. They were never in touch, Laura.
9: You are responsible for the deaths of how many passengers?
7: You can't take your eye off the screen. It is, talk about a stressful job. Gee whiz.
9: Yeah, it would be. Shane, what's on the show?
7: On a much more serious note, the president of the Eppingen Football and Netball Clubs, Luke Devincentis, will join me this afternoon. That shocking story emanating out of Laidlaw Reserve on the weekend. I want to take it a step further, though, to Laura and hear from the audience about the condition of your local sports fields, because this needs to be a wake-up call, especially that cricket pitch in the middle of grounds where in many instances it's just a synthetic cover. Mm. It's still as hard as rock.
9: Yep, doesn't make a difference.
7: And that is just so dangerous. And unfortunately, that was brought to the fore this weekend. We'll explore that after three. Also, we know prices are going up, interest rates are going up. Guess what isn't going up? Wages. 82% of Australians say they haven't had a wage increase in the last year. We will discuss that and the best way to, I guess, counteract that. And also a little bit later, Matthew Lloyd will be here to talk all things footy, talking to a couple of Essendon fans. As an Essendon fan myself in the office today, I don't think the Bombers have ever been at a lower ebb than where they are right now.
9: You reckon this is the worst? Yeah. Even with the supplements.
7: Even in their 2016 season, when they had top-up players, they still managed to win three games and show some hope.
9: One. Still at one.
7: Absolutely.
9: Well, I hope the bosses are listening to your segment on pay increases. Let's see how that goes for you.
7: What do you think
9: I'm
7: doing?
9: There's an agenda there.
7: Thank you, Laura.
9: Thank you, Shane. Have a good show. Time now for some finance.
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9: Taylor Blackburn from Finer joins us with a lunchtime finance update. Now tell us, Taylor, should you lodge your tax return now or should you hang on a little bit?
11: Yeah, I would tell you, hello. I would tell you to resist the urge to lodge it today. So the ATO just opened the doors on the 1st of July. But if you jump in now, your income from your bank interest, your health fund details, even your pay details might not be completely complete. And about 142,000 people got caught out with that last year, filing early and then having to make corrections and that sort of thing. So, good bit of advice is to give it a couple of weeks, make sure all of the numbers are tax ready and finalized in your account and file it then.
9: Thank you, Taylor. I know a lot of people want to do it as soon as July 1 hits so they can get some sort of refund, but you're saying, hang on, appreciate the update. Now it's finally time to see if the slopes are white and pretty.
10: A 3AW Snow Report. The Melbourne Snowboard Centre, Australia's number one snowboard store, stocking Australia's biggest range, open 7 days a week.
9: Rob from George's Ski Hire in Mount Buller joins us for all your rental needs from first timer to expert. Rob, thank you. We finally got some snow last week. Is everywhere open?
12: Yeah, well, not everywhere, Laura, but thankfully it's a lot better than it was when we last spoke. We had 19 centimetres of snow arrive last Thursday night and into Friday morning. And the other good news is since then, we've had great snowmaking conditions each night. And that's been really important because it's allowed more terrain to open up gradually.
9: And Bourke Street, which has a ski run, is open until 7 p.m. each day. Is that right?
12: Yeah, we've got a total of 5 lifts now operating. We're skiing and boarding on Bourke Street and Baldy. And as you said, Bourke Street is running extended hours, so people are able to ski or board up to 7 p.m, which is great. And, you know, lift ticket prices have been kept at $142 online for adults, $85 for children, so pretty reasonable, I think. And we've got Northside Chair open for sightseeing as well.
9: And what about the other resorts? How are they faring?
12: Yeah, look, over at Hotham, they've got Big D and Summit lift running. So that's the only two ski slopes are going at the moment. And Falls Creek's just got the one ski and board run open. That's Haley's Comet.
9: Okay, thank you so much, Rob. Appreciate the update. That's Rob from George's Ski Hire in Mount Buller. Finally, some snow on the slopes. Look, if you made the trip on the weekend, let us know, 133-693. Were you waiting to get that good news and decided, you know what, it's here, I'm going to go up for a weekend and go to the snow? I know a lot of people look at it in the school holidays and it just wasn't there for the first week, but it seems like now you've got a better chance at it. 133-693, we'll be back to wrap up 3AW Afternoons in a moment.
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14: Hello there, it's Caroline Ferguson from Transport Victoria. Two city-bound lanes are closed on the Tullamarine Freeway just before Brunswick Road. Transurban's crews are there at the moment doing some emergency road repairs. You can pass with three lanes open at the speed set at 40, but you'll slow down approaching Moreland Road. In St Kilda East, Hotham Street's closed in both directions between Carlisle and Inkerman Streets. Due to a serious collision, take Orong Road instead. And in Richmond, Victoria Street remains closed between Hoddle and Church Streets for investigations after last night's building fire. Use Bridge Road or Johnson Street.
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9: Oh, it's been a busy few hours. It's been wonderful having your company on 3AW Afternoons. A couple of emails to finish things off from James. Well, we were talking about blue bags with Glenn Manton earlier. Blue bags were the inspiration for the nickname Blue Baggers. In brackets, money laundering. And the first Maccas was Plenty Road Reservoir. So we've had Plenty Road Reservoir and we've also had Springvale Road in Glen Waverley. And an email from Cheryl with regards to wedding songs. My wedding song was perfect. by Ed Sheeran. Ed Sheeran is a very popular choice. Also had a text from someone suggesting that pubs should stay open for England games now that England is through to the group of eight in the World Cup, winning over Mexico 3-2. I can't see the state government making a special dispensation for that now the Socceroos are out, but I do know there's a lot of England fans here who would love to see any of their games. Oh, maybe it's something we can chat about with all of you tomorrow. Time is running out. Remember, keep the conversation going. Afternoons at 3aw.com.au. On the show tomorrow, Michelle Galvin will be in for Weekday Wealth, and Shane McInnes is up next with Drive. Have a great afternoon, everyone.

0: Kylie Minogue, Anthony Albanese, has issued a six-word statement apologising unequivocally. 3RW callers telling Laura Spurway it's just revolting.
1: Disgusting. It really is. It's quite derogatory. I'm sick of this Prime Minister trying to make friends. Do your job as a PM.
2: His lack of judgement and poor choice, and it's just, it's just so cringeworthy.
0: Fiji says a new military treaty with Australia marks a defining moment in the relationship between the two countries. The new alliance will require both nations to come to each other's defence if either is attacked and allows for other Pacific nations to join in the future. The deal marks a major diplomatic victory for Australia as it tries to prevent China from gaining a military foothold in the region. The Premier is remaining resolute in backing her decision to not call the Royal Commission into continued allegations of corruption on the state's big build projects. Jacinta Allen says her government has boosted powers for Victoria Police and she doesn't want to compromise any current or future investigations.
3: As we have seen, there have been elements of organised crime who have infiltrated some sites, both government sites and also some private sector sites as well. And this should not have happened. And for that, I am sorry.
0: It's believed the notorious criminal gang called the Commission was behind this morning's ram raid and firebombing of a tobacco shop in Richmond. A sign was stuck to the shop front 10 days ago, instructing the owner to call the Commission. The criminal gang has been linked to several attacks on tobacco shops. The shop in Victoria Street was set alight just after 4 a.m. when an SUV was driven through the front window. Nearby apartment residents were evacuated and a total of 12 shops were affected by the inferno. FRV Commander Brett Hamill saying the blaze spread quickly.
4: Took crews just over an hour and a half to bring this blaze under control. It was fantastic work by the crews. The fire had gotten into the roof space and was spreading quite quickly.
0: Australians holidaying in Italy are being urged to check their flights after a major eruption of Mount Etna shut down incoming services at Catania Airport. A huge ash cloud forced authorities to suspend arrivals and divert aircraft with widespread disruption across eastern Sicily. Checking finance, the All Ordinaries down 5 points, one Australian dollar trading at 69.32 US cents.
5: Finance. Still thinking about that ATO letter or how to pay the wages next week? Your business angels can help you repair the past and rescue the future.
0: England have had a thrilling 3-2 win over Mexico in their World Cup round of 16 clash. It comes despite the Three Lions side playing with 10 men for most of the second half after picking up a red card in the 54th minute. Jude Bellingham scored twice before a second half penalty from captain Harry Kane. Kane says the game literally left him speechless.
6: Yeah, it was a crazy game. We had to fight. All the occasion, the team, everything against us, we found a way. Well, just look at him here. Incredible. Unbelievable support. Speechless. I can't even talk.
0: England will play Norway in the quarterfinals. It comes after Norway defeated five-time world champions, Brazil 2-1. The Western Bulldogs have confirmed they will appeal midfielder Matt Kennedy's one-match ban for his bump on Sydney's Caden Cleary. And Australian Alex de Minaur is tonight chasing a place in the Wimbledon quarterfinals when he takes on ninth seed Flavio Caboli. That's the latest news and sport.
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5: 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Got something you want to say? 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
8: Good afternoon. It's James Padley from Transport Victoria. Two inbound lanes remain closed on the Tullamarine Freeway due to emergency works near Brunswick Road. Transurban's Incident Management Services on scene there with speed set to 40. In St Kilda East, Hotham Street is closed in both directions between Carlisle Street and Inkerman Street due to a collision. Emergency services are attending. Consider Orong Road as an alternative. And in Richmond, Victoria Street remains closed between Hoddle Street and Church Street after last night's building fire. Use Bridge Road or Johnson Street instead. Routes 12 and 109 trams are also being diverted.

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6: Partly cloudy tomorrow. Early frost and fog, a top of 13 and overnight low 3. Wednesday, cloudy 12. Thursday, partly cloudy 14. Friday, mostly sunny 15. Saturday, a shower or two 16. Sunday, showers 15. On the bays, easterly winds 10 to 15 knots. Waves below a metre. It's 10 at Montrose, 11 at Oakley. In the city, it's 13 degrees. I'm Jordan Tunbridge on Melbourne's own 3AW.
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7: We are always running for the thrill of it, thrill of it. Always pushing up the hill, searching for the...
8: Good afternoon. Welcome to a Monday edition of Drive. Jackie is continuing to enjoy her weekend, her winter break, I should say, and she'll be back with you a fortnight from today. Coming up this afternoon, Anthony Albanese's latest gaffe on a podcast and the response of his political colleagues. Now, he's apologised today, but for his colleagues to come out and almost defend the comments? Come on. Had this been Angus Taylor, they'd all be firing up to take the first shot. Your reaction, welcome at any time, 133-693, but we'll discuss that more in depth after 4 o'clock. Also this afternoon, Matthew Lloyd will join me to discuss the weekend in footy. Have the Bombers ever been at a lower point than where they are right now? 133-693. And did the AFL need to send more of a message when it comes to umpire contact? Both Braden Maynard and Tuk Miller receiving a $5,000 fine for making contact with an umpire. Was that enough of a penalty? Of course, your calls welcome at any time. 133-693. Your drive time tips. Keep me updated with what you're seeing and hearing around town. The emails, drive@3aw.com.au. You can also send us a text, 0477-693-693. First though, this afternoon, the tragic accident at a local footy game on the weekend that has left 27-year-old Epping player Nathan Fitzgerald in end of life care. Now, there are simply no words to describe the utter despair his family, friends and teammates must be feeling at the moment. First and foremost, our prayers and thoughts with all those who loved and cared for this beautiful young man. It does raise an important issue, though, and one that does need to be spoken about for the well-being of all players, and that is the safety standards of local footy venues. On Saturday, Nathan hit his head on a covered cricket pitch in the middle of Laylaw Reserve. Covered, yes, but still significantly harder than the rest of the ground. And this isn't an issue which is specific to Laylaw Reserve. I've spoken to many people involved in local footy over the past 24 hours, and they say it is a significant safety issue and that these cricket pitches in the middle of footy grounds are often covered in an unsatisfactory manner and have caused serious injuries over the years. Now, I want to hear from you, 133-693, because this is about ensuring our footy fields are safe for all those competing. 133-693, what happens at your local club? Are the cricket pitches covered in an adequate manner? Have you, as a parent or personally, been worried about the safety of venues previously? 133-693. In the most tragic way possible, this has to be a wake-up for clubs, councils, and AFL Victoria alike. A strip of AstroTurf across a concrete pitch, which is the case in some instances, can no longer be considered adequate. I've been told of situations whereby some clubs actually have a gentleman's agreement not to tackle in the middle of the ground because the surface is so hard and therefore too dangerous. Neither team wants to put the other at risk. Other instances where players have come away with a broken leg or a fractured ankle slipping or falling on covered cricket pitches in the middle of ovals. Now, yes, there is a shortage of venues. Yes, there is a lot of sport to be played. But the standard of our local venues has to be reassessed. It has to be for the well-being of all participants. And AFL Victoria and local councils need to lead this push. They need to ensure grounds are adequately prepared to minimise any potential risk. 133693. Let me make this clear as well. This isn't a blame game. This is about having a wake-up call. I want to know the condition of venues you play at, the condition of venues your children play at. Are they safe? Are they adequate? Name them. Tell us. Let's use this as a wake-up call moment. 133693. Joining me on the line now is Luke Devencitis. He is the president of the Epping Football and Netball Club, of which Nathan Fitzgerald was a member. Luke, good afternoon, and my deepest sympathies go out to you, mate.
2: Good afternoon, Shane. Yeah, thank you. Thank you very much, mate. It's been a tragic 48 hours, and but appreciate you taking the time to check in today and to discuss this important matter.
8: Well, let's start with what is most important, and that is how the club is coping, how his friends and family are dealing with this.
2: There's not many words that we can use to describe how we're feeling. It really doesn't feel real because players, there's thousands of players and thousands of games of AFL footy across the country weekly, and has been for hundreds of years, so over 100 years now. And I'm not aware of anyone who has essentially lost their life a day or two after suffering a significant head knock. So we're just rallying together the best way we can. We're kind of navigating pretty foreign territory at the moment, but we just know that we need to wrap our arms around each other and support each other, but more importantly, the family, as best as we can. And that's what we are doing at the moment.
8: It's so hard, especially for a large portion of the community. And that's exactly what footy clubs are. They're a community. It's not just his reserve team mates that are affected by this. It's the seniors, it's the juniors, those that see Nathan around the club. Is that, I guess, the role, Luke, trying to get everyone together, look out for everyone at this time, and I guess provide those support mechanisms? As you say, it's so hard when, thankfully, you haven't had to deal with it before, but now the tragedy of having to deal with it now.
2: Yeah, absolutely. Like, we came together as a group on Saturday night and then as an even bigger group on Sunday afternoon. But as you rightly said, this is not just, Nathan's reserve teammates. It was only a couple of weeks ago that Nathan and a handful of other senior players went out to some under nines training and helped facilitate some under nines training sessions. And, those young kids really look up to the older players when they come down and help them train or watch them play. So they're significantly impacted by this. And because of the genuine nature of Nathan, he had a really positive impact on everyone from the club, from players, volunteers, women from the netball component of our club. It's really, really widespread, and it is really felt much further than the senior and reserve football cohort.
8: I mentioned the wake-up call that this almost has to be for councils and AFL Victoria and clubs. How do you react to what the incident that happened on the weekend, Luke? And I guess how hard that cricket pitch was in the middle of Laidlaw Reserve.
2: Yeah, look, actually, Shane, I'm really glad that you mentioned before off the top that this is not a blame game, because it certainly isn't. I'm not on here to berate the local council who manages that asset. The local councils are very consistent in how cricket pitches are covered, and they've been doing it this way for a really long time. So it's not that they were lacking in their duty of care or negligent, but the cricket pitches in the middle of the footy ovals has been a risk for a long time. And there's always commentary between teammates about, geez, I don't want to be tackled on that. Or you steer clear of it during training because you don't want to cop an injury that's going to lead you to miss on a weekend. And we aren't blessed in metro areas to have the availability of a specific Aussie Rules Oval and then specific Cricket Oval. So we have to kind of find a way to multi-use these facilities. But absolutely, unfortunately, it takes something drastic to force change. And I'm hoping that this, some of the silver lining from this tragedy is that all councils across the nation work with AFL Victoria and Cricket Victoria to address how these pitches are covered more safely and effectively during football season.
8: In terms of what I've heard before is that some venues have put sand or dirt over these cricket pitches. That creates a semi-hill in the middle of the ground. But again, the wake-up call that this incident is, and I've heard about broken legs and ankles before, but just the tragic nature of what's unfolded at the weekend. Do you think that this does need to be the catalyst, Luke, that no longer, even though this has, I guess, been par for the course of putting a synthetic cover over the cricket pitch, that this is no longer acceptable?
2: Yeah, and it's almost a damned if you do, damned if you don't situation, yeah. Because like you rightly said, previously there has been, the way forward has been mounds of dirt and sand that go over the cricket pitch to ensure that there is a greater protective cover. However, that mound of dirt and sand has posed other risks that has caused other injuries. So then you kind of remove that and try to figure out what the alternative is. And then we see what's happened on the weekend. And whilst that's rare, it's now happened. So there has to be a joining of forces of people to come together to explore what is the best way possible. Just to, you'll probably never be able to mitigate the risk completely, but they need to determine what is the best way to mitigate the risk the most.
8: And I think that's so important. We know footy is a contact game. We know injuries are going to come about. But I guess the fact of having this concrete slab in the middle of a ground, how it is covered, there needs to be greater mitigation when it comes to that. Because I can only imagine for your players, I mean, to see that on the weekend, it absolutely pains me. You know, you're going to be very apprehensive running across the centre of any ground where a cricket pitch exists in that kind of situation. And no doubt within your whole league, given the prominence of this story, you know, you're running across a cricket pitch, you're thinking, no, I've just got to avoid that area. I mean, footy's such a 360-degree game. It's very hard to just say, avoid the centre square.
2: Yeah, absolutely. And I can only imagine now and moving forward that there are going to be people that are going to second guess how they perform around that centre of the ground, and they will now start playing with these thoughts in the back of their head. And then that in itself is a risk, because if they're not fully engaged in what they need to do, that can cause drama and whatnot as well. So yeah, it's become a really delicate situation, but one that just requires a lot of attention from the different organisations who can influence change.
8: Luke, I mean this wholeheartedly. Our thoughts and prayers with you, his family, his friends, the entire Epping Netball and Footy Club. If there's anything we here at 3AW can do, if there's anything that you guys do in terms of fundraising or anything, please don't hesitate to get in touch. We're all in this together. We all love the game of Aussie rules football, and it's just tragic what happened on the weekend. But I really appreciate you making yourself available this afternoon.
2: Thanks, Shane. And just on that, we have just released a GoFundMe for Nathan's family. So they gave us approval for that only in the last hour and a half. So we have shared that on the local Epping Football and Netball Club Facebook page. So if anyone does want to donate that little bit that's going to help alleviate any financial stress for the family moving forward. Now, it doesn't bring Nathan back, but it does help. So that link is shared on our Facebook page.
8: Tell you what, look, we'll try and get that out through our social media or on our website or similar, because, that's lovely. I appreciate your time once again. Take care of yourself and the club.
2: Cheers. Thanks, Shane.
8: Luke Devincentis, the president of the Epping Football and Netball Club. Gee, that's hard. And obviously he's got a lot to navigate as well. But I want to talk about the issue at hand and the danger that these cricket pitches can cause. 133693, I want to hear from you. It is important that we bring this issue to the fore and that something is done, because I think we've all seen those venues around Melbourne, rural Victoria, where it's just a bit of synthetic grass across a concrete cricket pitch, and you run across that cricket pitch, you are running on concrete. in effect and the danger that that poses and the fact that it has been brought to the fore this past weekend. I want to hear from you, 133-693. What do you see from the venues out there? Maybe you found a way to cover up the cricket pitch in your local area. 133-693. Other side of the break, though, medical expert Dr. Peter Larkins will join me. Just the seriousness of what has transpired over the weekend and how there have been warning signs over the journey. 133-693. It's 20 after 3 on 3AW.
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10: Good afternoon. It's James Padley from Transport Victoria. The Tullamarine Freeway is still seeing inbound delays with two lanes closed due to emergency works near Brunswick Road. Transurban's Incident Management Service remains on scene with speeds set to 40. Hotham Street in St Kilda is closed northbound between Carlisle Street and Inkerman Street due to a collision, with the southbound lanes having recently reopened. Still, Orong Road is a solid alternative. There's delays southbound on Springvale Road in Forest Hill due to a collision approaching Canterbury Road. And in Richmond, Victoria Street remains closed between Hoddle Street and Church Street after last night's building fire, so use Bridge Road or Johnson Street instead.
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8: 24 minutes after 3, Dr. Peter Larkins to join me in a moment. Dave, good afternoon.
19: Hi, Shane. It's all about preparation, and the first thing that goes in cost-cutting with councils is the preparation of the ground. Some of the matting on some of the concrete pitches have been there for years. They don't get upgraded. They're degraded. They used to put rubber backing down first and then the mat and then some soil around it. The hill was sort of mitigated to a certain degree, but as things are scaled back, the first thing is the maintenance of the ground, even during the course of the season. But having said that, a pitch that that is a turf wicket, and the first couple of weeks of summer, it's just as hard.
8: Yeah. No, that's a fair point, Dave. I guess when you look at these local grounds as well, the fact that it is just pure concrete underneath a synthetic surface. We did get a statement from the city of Whittlesea. We pushed for this all afternoon, and they have given us one with relation to the cricket pitch in the middle of Laylor Reserve. It says, quote, "The synthetic cricket wicket at Laylor Recreation Reserve is covered with a purpose-designed multi-layered synthetic surface in accordance with applicable AFL Cricket Australia performance standards for shared-use sporting grounds. The cover is designed to provide a safe level of playing surface while protecting the underlying cricket wicket. Covered cricket wicket systems of this type are common on shared-use sporting grounds across Australia." We did put the question to the City of Whittlesea as to whether or not they will be reassessing those covers, whether they will be reassessing venues around the municipality. They haven't answered that question this afternoon. Again, I'm not trying to apportion blame here, but clearly this is something that needs to be looked at, and it is serious given what transpired on Saturday. We've also reached out to AFL Victoria for a comment, for an interview this afternoon. As yet, we have not heard back from AFL Victoria. Hi, Bruce. Bruce has dropped out. Hopefully we can get him back. 133-693. More of your calls in a moment. Your experiences with what you're seeing with these cricket pitches in the middle of footy ovals. Joining me on the line now is Dr. Peter Larkins. You know him well, specialist sport and exercise physician. He's also involved in the Victorian Safer Sport Committee. Doc, good afternoon. I'm sorry we've had to get you on under these circumstances.
20: Yeah, of course, Shane. Absolute tragedy. We often, you and I, talk about certain injuries, but when we're talking about life and death situations, they so rarely occur. But it just highlights the importance of having everything in place, Shane, to make sure that a council ground, doesn't matter whether you're playing cricket on it, whether you're playing football, whether you're playing rugby, there's a requirement, and that's what the Safer Sport Committee was set up many, many years ago, because there was a number, and I'll give you four examples, Shane. We had a lot of reports of injuries occurring with exposed sprinkler heads, for example, where people were getting cuffed. We had injuries occurring where the particular paint that was used to paint the lines had a certain lime in them, and if a player skidded on that, it would burn their skin because it had a particular chemical in it. And there was an example where the interchange bench had a steel shed, a covered shed in the rain, but it had exposed steel for cuts. And the fourth example was the cricket pitches, particularly in the early part of the season, where they weren't properly covered, whether they were concrete or otherwise, they were likely to skid or slide. And we were talking about ankle injuries and knee injuries at the time, Shane, rather than deaths from a head injury. So it just highlights the responsibility on every match. Doesn't matter if it was set up at the start of the season with a good cover. It has to be inspected for safety. Every ground does.
8: Does this have to be a wake-up call for AFL Victoria and local councils across the state, Doc, in terms of what they do to cover cricket pitches to ensure that there's some give underneath and it's not as strong as solid hard cement?
20: I wouldn't call it a wake-up call, Shane, because the wake-up call was put out a long time ago. It's a reminder of the liability issues that councils have, and I gave examples of sprinkler heads and how close the boundary line is to the fence where players can run in. So the cricket pitch example is not a wake-up call, but it's an incredible reminder that even though there are coverings available and various things, they just have to make sure they're in place, they're fitted, that there's not an edge. See, some of them, it's a raised edge and the players trip over them when they run through the centre, Shane, because it's higher than the normal ground surface. So that's part of the ground inspection. It happens at every AFL. I know we're talking about suburban, but every AFL, they have a ground inspection beforehand to make sure it's not a risk to the player. So when you're talking about, underage and suburban areas, those sort of areas that are well known, like the cricket pitch coverings, should be inspected. Yes, a wake-up call if you want to use that term, but it's a reminder of the safety environment that's the responsibility of the ground maintenance to make sure before a match starts.
8: So if it's not a wake-up call now, do you believe action should have been taken with regard to some suburban venues when these pitches are exposed in the manner in which they are, that something should have been done sooner in recent years?
20: I can guarantee you one thing, Shane. There's a lot of councils that are having meetings today to say, boy, is our pitch properly covered as a result of this example? Mm. So certainly there'll be lots of councils saying, hey, we better make sure that we're not going to be on the news next week with a similar example, because we don't hear about them all that often. We hear, sure. So we people skid on the pitches all the time, Shane, and sprain their ankle or do their ACL, and it sort of doesn't make headlines because it's not as severe, if you know what I mean. So I think every council will be having a meeting, but to go back and see whether the because I heard your statement that you read out, and clearly they had addressed covering the pitch. So if it is world's best practice, and I don't use that term lightly, if it's world's best practice that they have the absolute best covering in place and it was lined up properly and it hadn't worn out and it hadn't been damaged or moved, then the liability issue will be far less, as you can see, even though the tragedy is no less. So I guess that's the issue, was the covering properly in place, and do all the other councils around the whole of the AFL Victoria League have that same principle in place?
8: Then if it is, and again, let's give the council of the City of Whittlesea the benefit of the doubt here, if this is world's best practice and you still see a tragic incident like that unfolded on Saturday, does world's best practice, is it now inferior and that needs to change?
20: Well, it's always evolving. World's best practice just means that on any given year, there's new materials coming out with all the sorts of things we see on surfaces and equipment, you know, helmet equipment, for example. World's best practice 5 years ago is not world's best practice 2026 for protective headgear, Shane. So in terms of the material that may have been used, and Whittlesea will be able to answer this for you, do they have the latest protective cover? Is it out of date? Is it worn? So clearly they've addressed the issue in their press statement to you, and they'll be looking at it. So I don't know whether it was the best available, but if it's not, they'll certainly be looking at that going forward, as every council would.
8: Peter, I appreciate your time this afternoon. Dr. Peter Larkins, specialist sport and exercise physician involved in the Victorian Safer Sport Committee. We did invite the City of Whittlesea not only to provide a statement, but to come on the program this afternoon. They declined. Want to hear from you. 133-693. Your local area, what are the grounds like? Do they have a cricket pitch through the middle that is rock hard? Do you think the synthetic covering on those cricket pitches is satisfactory? Is it satisfactory? Again, the City of Whittlesea says that Laylor Recreation Reserve is covered with a purpose-designed multi-layer synthetic surface. But is that enough? And I think that has to be reassessed as of today, not just in the City of Whittlesea, but in councils right around the state as a result of what happened on the weekend. 133-693. It is 4:28. Let's check news headlines. Jordan Tunbridge, good afternoon.
0: Shane, this is a problem right across the state, whether you're at a high level or a low level. Finished up playing amateur football last year, and the number of occasions you'd start a ruck battle in the middle, and the ground is like a dance floor, an ice rink, and at times the umpire has made the decision to move the set a ball up off to the side away from these centre cricket pitches. So that's pretty common at a lot of levels.
8: And I mentioned before, I was talking to someone that they'd have a match on some venues where the cricket pitch is there, a gentleman's agreement, oh, we won't tackle in the middle of the ground because it's too dangerous for both teams. But again, when you're playing a game like footy, it's such a 360-degree game, you can't say, oh, let's just try to avoid the centre of the ground. That's the most utilised part of the ground, going straight down the corridor.
0: Exactly. And making it to the rest of the day's news, outrage continues in the wake of an apology by Prime Minister Anthony Albanese over his comments made in a podcast. Our leader said that he would shag Kylie Minogue after he took part in a game of shag, marry, date.
8: There's a headline you weren't expecting today, were you?
0: No, every day you hear something like that.
8: We'll talk about it more after 4.
0: Melbourne sculptor Louis Lohman, who created the iconic Nicky Winmar statue in Perth, says the decision to remove it from outside Optus Stadium was rushed. The artwork taken down after Winmar was convicted of assaulting a woman. And in sport, the Western Bulldogs have confirmed they will appeal midfielder Matt Kennedy's one-match ban for his bump on Sydney's Caden Cleary. Shane?
8: Jordan, thank you so much. We'll hear more from you in the news at 4 o'clock. 133-693. Keep your calls coming. I want to explore this a little bit more as to what your experience is. The state of local footy venues. I was talking to another colleague today that he said there are so many venues just simply chopped up and really not safe for everyday footy, let alone the cricket pitch through the middle. Is enough being done? Are you concerned for your safety, maybe your children's safety? 133-693. Also, have you had a pay rise recently? New reports are showing most of us are missing out.
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10: Good afternoon, it's James Padley from Transport Victoria. The two right inbound lanes remain closed on the Tullamarine Freeway due to emergency works near Brunswick Road. Transurban's Incident Management Service remains on scene there with speeds at 40. Hotham Street in St Kilda is closed northbound between Carlisle Street and Inkerman Street due to a collision with emergency services attending, and delays southbound on Springvale Road through Forest Hill. That's due to a collision approaching Canterbury Road with speed and lane restrictions in place. And Victoria Street in Richmond remains closed between Hoddle Street and Church Street after last night's building fire. Use Bridge Road or Johnson Street if you are passing through.
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8: 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The safety of local footy venues. It is so tragic that what transpired at the weekend has now forced us to have this conversation. But we have to have it. It's uncomfortable, but it's the reality. Hi, John.
32: Hi there. I'm a retired cricketer from way back in the bush, and I just want to make a few quick points. Years ago, you had a concrete base and there was malthoid, and then it went to roll-up mats. But at the end of the cricket season, the members placed paper and then a few mil of topsoil over the pitch for the football season. And then when cricket season began, the members would take that dirt off and have it for cricket. Now they've got this stick-on turf. They've just left that there with nothing over it. And I could see this coming. I believe it should be covered with, say, plastic and then a few mil of topsoil over it. And As an old cricketer, I could see this happening. And I think all these country pitches, and there's a lot of them still not covered, they just got this glued down matting, sort of turf. They should be covered.
8: I'd suggest you're right, John, in terms of that councils, and as Dr. Peter Larkin said, will be having meetings as of today saying, is the synthetic mat that we have on these cricket pitches enough? Is ours like that they have at Laylaw Recreation Reserve? If it is, it is not enough. That's the reality. That's the brutal honesty. And something needs to be done. Hi, Andrew.
2: Hi, Shane. First of all, very sad to hear about the young man from Epping. I was at a footy game 2 weeks ago in the Mornington Peninsula. I'm not sure if I'm allowed to say where it was, but the cricket pitch is still exposed. I was in disbelief.
8: As in a grass pitch, Andrew, or a concrete cricket pitch?
2: Concrete pitch with Simpson turf on top. And I heard the previous call talk about the Malthoid. I'm old enough to remember that too. But and I said to my mate who's playing, I said, what's going on? He goes, yeah, there's a few like that. We just got to work around it. I looked at him and I said, you've got to be joking.
8: And in a game like footy, Andrew, where, you know, the coach is always saying use the corridor to run from grass onto concrete and then to potentially fall over or trip over to potentially be involved in an incident near that cricket pitch, it is unforgiving. Concrete is unforgiving. And I hate that we've seen it on the weekend. It is just devastating for this family. And that is why I say it has to be a wake-up call. And if it costs money, so be it. If AFL Victoria needs to dip into its pockets, so be it. If councils need to pay more, so be it. The safety of the athletes using these venues has to be the priority now. Has to be. Texts are coming through 0477 693 693. Hi, Shane. It's not only the cricket pitch. There are concrete gutters around the grounds inside the boundary fence. This is a danger too. That from Leanne. This is a blame game. Clubs have been telling and demanding these pitches are sorted by councils and be better for years. Tim R. Shane, whatever happened to dumping dirt over the pitch? That's how I grew up playing footy. 133 693. Hi, Kevin.
3: How are you?
8: Good.
3: But mate, I've just sent a couple of pictures through. I belong to a soccer club, and just to sort of say we have the same issues as well. In the pictures that I've sent through, you'll see there's a synthetic covering on top of the cricket wicket.
8: Yep.
3: But alongside the cricket wicket is a gutters with synthetic material in it. So we actually have trip hazards inside the pitch that we play on. We've brought the pitch into as bad and narrow as what we can do to try and minimise the hassle,
8: yeah.
3: But we've complained about this now for years and just don't get anywhere. We put dirt down, we put sand down to try and build borders, but that just gets washed away in the rain.
8: Gee, so there's an actual gutter. So you're playing on a soccer pitch and there is an actual gutter between part of the field and where the cricket pitch would be that any player could easily trip on.
3: Yeah, so what you've got in the pictures I've sent you, you'll see in the where the black line is, there's a gutter between the edge of the synthetic wicket cover and the grass. So that's a big trip hazard. And also at the end of the cricket wicket cover, you'll see the sand that we've tried to put down to build up a bit of a lip. So, yeah, like we have people running down there full tilt. They trip on the turf and go head over heels.
8: Kevin, thank you. Hi, John.
4: Yeah, g'day. You can't blame the councils because where I am, there's a full-scale cricket match played every Sunday morning at 8:30. So you can't just close off the cricket wickets because that denies part of the population a right to play their game.
8: But isn't that cricket season versus footy season, John, that maybe that's where the share comes in? Cricket gets it during cricket season and footy gets it during footy season?
4: Well, footy's been getting it to February and March recently, so what can they complain about? They've taken over everything.
8: Well, but you're saying that the cricket happens on a Sunday morning. Footy's usually March to September, and then most local venues go from, what, October through to the end of February getting the venues as well.
4: No, Shane, football used to go from April the 1st to September the 30th. Mm. The AFL's taken over everything. That's what pays your money.
8: But no, it doesn't. I'm not paid by the AFL.
4: No, but I'm entitled to play cricket. I don't. But there's many competitions on in the Victorian winter for cricket competitions.
8: Well, John, I would argue that then that is almost nigh on impossible to be playing cricket and footy on the same venue. Footy is the preeminent sport in winter. That's just factual here in Melbourne. As to the split, I know a lot of councils have to have that with different leagues and associations, but I would suggest that you can't be playing cricket in the morning and then footy in the afternoon on one particular oval from a safety point of view. That's how I would view it. I'm happy for the views of others. 133-693. But again, I'm telling you now, the AFL doesn't pay my wage. 100%. Hi, Steve.
5: Hello.
8: Yeah, go ahead, Steve.
5: Oh, yeah, sorry. I was just a bit flabbergasted by that previous call.
8: Me too.
5: I was wanting to ask the question as to, is the council actually liable? Because they have a duty of care to make sure that people are safe in those venues. Mm. And if they've done an inadequate covering of that cement slab, then you know, that responsibility, whether the council's prepared to accept it or not, that's their situation. That's their problem that they shouldn't have perhaps, and I'm making an assumption here, perhaps cut corners to save a few coins and just stick down some synthetic stuff that near enough's good enough instead of actually putting down 3 or 4 inches. When I was a young bloke playing on those sort of pitches, we had 3 or 4 inches of loam.
8: So, Steve, again, I can only take the City of Whittlesea on its word and the statement that they've provided us. Again, I invited them on the program to probe them with a few questions. They declined that opportunity, but they say that the synthetic cricket wicket at Laylaw Recreation Reserve is covered with a purpose-designed multi-layered synthetic surface in accordance with applicable AFL Cricket Australia performance standards. Now, if that is the case, the standards need to be looked at. Because clearly this cricket pitch, the manner in which it was covered at Laylaw Recreation Reserve, was still rock hard. And we are talking about other venues as well that are rock hard. And that is a safety risk for competitors. That is a serious safety risk for competitors. And unfortunately, that came to the fore at the weekend. Pete, you'll have to be our last call on this.
6: Okay, Shane. Look, I'm a cricket umpire from way back, and when we went to grounds for every new game, we had to do a pitch report and rate the safety of it. And if it wasn't safe, like it was muddy or wet because of rain, or the pitch wasn't suitable, we would say, no, this is unsafe, we're not playing. So the football clubs on the peninsula around the country, do they do like ground reports?
8: They do, Peter. I actually got a text from Mark, and I appreciate this. Mark, as a team manager in the past, the ground would have had to have been inspected and signed off by each side's team manager. But those team managers are probably just your average mum or dad volunteering to help clubs out. So if that is the case, and again, I can only go by the text that I've received here, if that is the case, you know, you've got mum and dads, the kids just want to go play football, you give it the tick of approval. I think this will take the conversation as to what is a safe playing surface. What is acceptable today, July 6, may not be acceptable in a month or two's time. That's the reality. That what has been deemed to be safe previously, and synthetic turf or whatever it's been, covering cricket pitches, what has been acceptable up until this time, I would suspect will not be acceptable. Let's give a little bit of a time frame here by next season. Again, I'm keen for those who are involved in cricket and footy clubs to weigh in. 133-693. It is 12 minutes to 4 on 3AW.
31: 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Got something you want to say? You're in the right place. This is Melbourne's own 3AW. Give us a call on 133-693.
10: Good afternoon. It's James Padley from Transport Victoria. There's been a rollover in Belfield on Waterdale Road travelling southbound. It's currently blocked at Bell Street, so consider Upper Heidelberg Road instead. Emergency services currently on scene there. Two right inbound lanes remain closed on the Tullamarine Freeway due to emergency works near Brunswick Road, with Transurban's incident management service attending, and delays southbound on Springvale Road through Forest Hill following an earlier collision approaching Canterbury Road. Victoria Street in Richmond also remains closed between Hoddle Street and Church Street after last night's building fire.
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8: We were going to talk wages in this hour, but we've had a huge response when it comes to footy grounds and cricket pitches. So I've moved that interview to the next hour. So I'll keep taking your calls. Before I come back to them, though, Helen, you've got a drive time tip for us.
33: Yeah, I'm just driving. Well, my husband's driving along the Goulburn Valley Highway just before Seymour heading toward Melbourne.
8: Yep.
33: And we haven't done it for a little while. The potholes are horrendous, and it's like driving a rally. There is a sign, as we have one of the portable flashing signs saying caution, potholes next 20k's. And I just wanted to say the road is just, I've never seen anything like it. It's horrendous.
8: Helen, is your husband having to take action around the potholes or slow down?
33: We're doing, well, he's currently sitting on 90. We're on the freeway.
8: Yeah.
33: We're behind a car, so we are following. There is a car in front of us. We don't know. So that's giving us some guide where we're dodging the potholes. But I just wanted to ring and say how I've seen it locally, but on the country road that we've seen today, it is something I've never seen before.
8: Helen, it's a permanent warning to other drivers as well, but the fact that they put the sign up instead of actually fixing the potholes, doesn't that say the state of the state? Helen, thank you. Your drive time tip for Sheen Panel Service. Come to Sheen for the right advice. Call 1300-REPAIR. Hi, John.
34: Oh, g'day, Shane. Just regarding the cricket pitches,
8: yeah.
34: I understand no one's making the one point. This has been going on forever. I mean, we've had concrete cricket pitches forever.
8: Mm.
34: I'm now 55. I used to play junior cricket when I was 14 and 15. And we had concrete pitches. In those days, we used Hessian mats to put over and play on them. And then at the end of the game, obviously, it took them off. But in the footy season, the council would put dirt all over the centre square. So there was no, there was never any problem. And the problem started when they would, when they started putting the synthetic on top of the wickets and not covering them.
8: And I think
34: now, why we need the synthetic, I don't know.
8: Well, that's a great point, John. And that's why I said about the dirt, does it create somewhat of a mound in the middle of the ground? Is it too expensive to install and then remove? But clearly, when you have such a serious incident like that that we saw on Saturday and these synthetic covers, they're not taking the force that they need to. And the fact that it is putting someone's life at risk, it cannot be tolerated. That is not acceptable. And again, I suspect the councils all around Melbourne today are going, hold on, what do we do to cover our pitches? Are we using these synthetic covers? We might have a bit of trouble on our hands. Continue to take your calls right throughout the afternoon. 133-693. It's 5-4.
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10: Good afternoon. It's James Padley from Transport Victoria. Waterdale Road in Belfield is currently closed southbound at Bell Street following a rollover. Emergency services are on scene there. Please follow their direction and consider Upper Heidelberg Road instead. Two right inbound lanes are closed on the Tullamarine Freeway due to emergency works near Brunswick Road with Transurban's Incident Management Service on site. And one right-hand lane is now closed outbound on the Monash Freeway following an earlier collision after Heatherton Road. There are 30-minute delays back to Jackson's Road, so the Princes Highway will be a solid alternative as well.
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3: We'll continue to take your calls throughout the afternoon on footy grounds and cricket pitches as a result of the tragic incident that transpired on Saturday. But coming up after the 4 o'clock news, the Prime Minister's podcast gaffe. Acceptable or not? I'd say the latter. You be the judge. And have the Bombers ever been at a lower ebb? Club legend Matthew Lloyd to join me after four.
2: 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News.
4: 12 degrees in Melbourne, partly cloudy tomorrow, a top of 13. It's 4 o'clock. Good afternoon, I'm Jordan Tunbridge. There are calls for councils to review how cricket pitches are covered at shared sporting grounds.

0: Nuclear-capable missile in the Pacific Ocean just as Australia signed a defence deal with Fiji. China says the test is part of its annual military training program and relevant countries had been notified in advance. Foreign Minister Penny Wong was alerted by officials in Canberra but says there's no need for China to be undertaking these activities.
1: We are also very clear that it is important for Australia and all of the countries of the Pacific Islands Forum to work together to determine our own futures, and the forum has made very clear it sees this region as an ocean of peace.
0: The Prime Minister has issued a one-line statement unequivocally apologising for taking part in a word game of shag, marry or date. Anthony Albanese said he'd do all three with Kylie Minogue and then proceeded to discuss his sex life with podcaster Nikki Osborne. The remark has prompted condemnation from women's groups and some female politicians. Speaking on Seven, Mr Albanese's colleague Tanya Plibersek tried to awkwardly deflect the issue.
2: If what the Prime Minister is saying is that he's a fan of Kylie Minogue, I guess that puts him in
3: a
2: group
3: truly,
2: with millions of other Australians, including me. I'm a big fan of Kylie's as well.
3: Would you play the shag, marry, date game?
2: Yeah. No one's asked me that question any time recently, I can tell you that.
0: Australia's doctors are pushing back against moves to expand pharmacists' powers to prescribe more medications and treat a wider range of conditions. GPs insist it's not a doctor versus pharmacist battle, but say the evidence supporting the changes is deeply flawed. Director of Kensington Hill Medical Centre, Dr. Elise Davey, says the initiatives may be well-intentioned, but they won't deliver better patient outcomes.
4: 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It's just fragmenting patient care.
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0: Socceroos players are starting to arrive back in Australia after being knocked out of the World Cup. Keeper Patrick Beach says he hasn't questioned coach Tony Popovich's decision to bench him for the penalty shootout against Egypt.
6: With the boss, everyone knows where they stand with him and everyone's equal, everyone's the same. Everyone trains the same. All 26 players in their positions are trained to the system that is played that you see on game day.
0: Meantime, a 10-man England side has hung on to beat Mexico 3-2 at the World Cup. England will now play Norway in the quarterfinals after they defeated Brazil 2-1. And Australia is celebrating a record-extending 7th Women's T20 World Cup crown. That's the latest news and sport.
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9: Good afternoon, it's James Padley from Transport Victoria in Richmond. Victoria Street has reopened between Hoddle Street and Church Street after last night's building fire, with delays beginning to ease. One right-hand lane remains closed outbound on the Monash Freeway due to a collision after Heatherton Road, with 30-minute delays back to Jackson's Road. Two right inbound lanes remain closed on the Tullamarine Freeway due to emergency works near Brunswick Road, with Transurban's Incident Management Service on scene and speed set to 40. And in Belfield, there's been a rollover closing Waterdale Road southbound at Bell Street. Consider Upper Heidelberg Road instead if you are in the area.
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1: 3AW Melbourne weather, thanks to the White Glove Mover. The White Glove Mover makes moving a breeze, and your new place will feel like home from day one.
2: Partly cloudy tomorrow, early frost and fog, a top of 13 and overnight low 3. Wednesday, cloudy, 12. Thursday, partly cloudy, 14. Friday, mostly sunny, 15. Saturday, a shower or 2, 16. Sunday, showers and 15. On the bays, easterly winds, 10 to 15 knots, waves below a metre. It's 12 at Sandringham, 13 at Geelong. In the city, 12 degrees. I'm Jordan Tunbridge on Melbourne's own 3AW.
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3: Coming up a little bit later this hour, Essendon champion 3AW football commentator Matthew Lloyd to join me to talk about the Bombers. I want to put the question to Essendon fans. Has this club ever been at a lower ebb than where it is at right now? Also, we know prices are going up, rents are going up, interest rates are going up. Doesn't seem as though wages are going up. When was the last time you got a pay rise? 133-693. But I want to start this hour in the Prime Minister's decision to appear on a comedic podcast last week and the fact that it has totally backfired. Now, Anthony Albanese has today apologised unequivocally for comments he made on this podcast. Now, if you missed the comments made by the Prime Minister, have a listen.
4: Shag, marry, date. Kylie Minogue, Nicole Kidman, or Rhonda Birchmore?
5: I've just got married. I'm only 6 months in. Kylie, clearly.
4: You'd marry Kylie and Shagger and Data?
5: All of the above.
3: How could the Prime Minister's media team be so inept to put the leader of this country in a position where he had to talk about shagging celebrities? How could the Prime Minister himself be so foolish to indulge the host with an answer? Prime Minister, this isn't pub banter with the boys. This is a publicly available podcast. Mr. Albanese then goes on to talk about his sex life and what gets him going.
5: 6 months in.
4: Still in honeymoon period.
5: Absolutely.
4: Yes, still bonking like rabbits.
5: Well, you know, when we have time.
4: Yeah, that's fair. That's what happens when you get married. You've got to schedule it, don't you?
5: After the footy.
4: After the footy.
5: It's always a good aphrodisiac, a south wind.
3: Is this an episode of South Park or something? Anthony Albanese holds what should be the most respected position in the land. He wasn't caught on a hot mic. It wasn't a gotcha moment. It was the Prime Minister trying to appear jovial and an everyday bloke. Instead, he came off looking immature and anything but prime ministerial. As for the response from his colleagues, well, here's Tanya Plibersek this morning on Seven Sunrise after being played the podcast on air.
6: Well, I'm not going to comment on a podcast I haven't listened to.
7: But what about the bit we just played to you? What do you think about that bit?
6: Well, if what the Prime Minister's saying is that he's a fan of Kylie Minogue, I guess that puts him in
7: well,
6: a group
7: truly,
6: with millions of other Australians, including me. Including me. I'm a big fan of Kylie's as well.
7: Would you play the shag married date game on a podcast?
6: Yeah. No one's asked me that question any time recently, I can tell you that.
3: Not going to comment. Minister, that is pathetic. If this was Angus Taylor, you and I both know you'd be the first to cut him down. But because it's your mate, no comment. No comment. He just likes Kylie. In an interview with the ABC this morning, acting PM Richard Marles reeled off a long list of the PM's achievements when it comes to women and brushed it off as a different kind of interview. Again, what if this were the opposition? It wouldn't just be brushed off as another interview. There is no issue with the Prime Minister doing light-hearted issues. No issue with the Prime Minister having a bit of fun. It doesn't always have to be hard-hitting. But when you talk about celebrities you want to shag and talk about when you have sex with your partner, it is beyond the pale of what the electorate needs to know. And Mr. Albanese, you are the Prime Minister of Australia. For goodness sake, start acting like it. 133-693, I want your reaction not only to the comments made by the Prime Minister. Again, he has made an unequivocal apology. The fact that he was put in that situation in the first instance and then answered the questions and laughed along with it, it's not Prime Ministerial by any stretch of the imagination. Joining me on the line now is political marketing expert Andrew Hughes. Andrew, good afternoon.
8: Good afternoon, Shane. Good afternoon, everyone.
3: Was it an error?
8: A massive one by two sets of people. One, the media team themselves to say yes to an interview like that. It's not as though Nikki Osborne's work is unknown. She's got a YouTube channel. You can look it up. There's work on there already. It's sort of stuff she does. They would have got an understanding from that what the interview could turn into. So, yep, they could have walked away from that. And then the Prime Minister himself, he is gone decades in this game. He would know better than to do what he did. He could have overruled the media team at any time and gone, you know what, not for me. Even during the interview itself, he still could have gone, nope, that is not a question I'm going to answer. I'm going to pay respect to the women out there who do it tough in Australia. I'm going to walk away from that question altogether. He just, any time he could have said no and any time he could have walked away.
3: I know doing an interview with Sarah Ferguson on 7:30 or with Tom Elliott on 3AW or with Jackie, it can be challenging. You've got to stay on your feet. But why do this interview?
8: Yeah, exactly. I mean, he's trying to reach a young audience. The concern within Labor is that his age is going to become an issue at the next election. How does he connect with younger voters going through what they're going through, that part of life? The whole thing is be authentic and be honest. You can't understand people going through that part of life because you're in a different category of life. So what you can do instead is have your policies reflect your understanding of what they're going through. You don't necessarily have to get to their level to get that connection, to get that resonance with people. You can actually do it through, I listened, I heard, and my policies reflect that. That's far more effective, particularly as a Prime Minister, than doing that interview the way he did right there.
3: So you think both the Prime Minister and his media team believe by doing that interview and talking about who he'd shag and when he has sex with his partner, that ultimately is aimed at a younger audience and, oh, the Prime Minister talks about who he wants to shag, I'll vote for him.
8: Yeah, see, and I think, and here's the thing too, Shane, keep in mind, he told off his Assistant Minister for Health, Rebecca White, for doing something similar over Christmas time in Tasmania. Now, that was a private meeting. It was overheard by a Liberal Member of Parliament at the time. Two other state Labor MPs were involved in that conversation as well. It was something similar to what happened in that podcast. So he would know that that's the standard he said is unacceptable. Then he does it himself. And you just think, what's going on there? So there's a lot of hard work to do for Labor. They've had a shocking last 3 months on the communications front. They've had disasters over communicating us about fuel shortages, disasters on the budget, disasters now on defence, and now add this into the mix. I mean, it just shows that their game is lacking. And this is what happens when the opposition isn't, you know, putting pressure on them or can put pressure on them. Imagine if that changes. Wow. I mean, then we have a race on our hands in 2028, if that's when the next election is.
3: I thought Tanya Plibersek dropped the ball this morning. I mean, here's someone that is a strong feminist that has the ability to stand up for her convictions, come across as a strong woman, and she wilted.
8: Yeah, I agree with that. And I think Katie Gallagher, her silence on this as well, and Penny Wong, who's travelling with the Prime Minister at the moment, all been very silent about this. And yet, had it been a Liberal Party person coming out and saying those things again, and we've seen that highlighted as well. The words said to Bridget McKenzie in that Senate estimates hearing where one of the Labor Party senators said, I'll cut you up. I mean, come on. We've got to, it's either one standard for everyone or just don't try and hold people to standards then, which you expect them to follow, but you won't yourself. That's just double standards and hypocrisy at the highest levels.
3: Some will say that the Prime Minister is just trying to be an everyday man. Should the Prime Minister be an everyday man, though?
8: He can, and he can do it in other ways. I mean, Scott Morrison was the Bunnings dad, remember? He came out and said, oh, I go to Bunnings on weekends and I build things, and some of us made fun of that. But at least he was trying to be relatable in a more honest, authentic, down-to-earth way. And I think, yes, there's ways you can do it, but that isn't one of them. I would have maybe done something else, something different. I mean, he's used his dog Toto in the past, for example. Toto had its own starring role as a pup during the 2025 election campaign. That is a good way to become relatable, but using these sort of podcasts and these sort of methods, no, come on, walk away from that. Be better. It's not just who you are as a person, it's the office of Prime Minister. That was done at the lodge to that interview. I mean, that is the official residence of our highest leader in the land, politically speaking. That is something we should always respect, and that should always be respected by those people who hold the office.
3: Yeah, and I think that's where the Prime Minister, when you are holding what is the highest position in the land, but also what should be the most respected position in the land, that is where you need to be better than that.
8: Yeah, exactly. I mean, you talk about standards. I mean, we look to the Prime Minister not just for what they say in terms of politics, but also for what they say as standards personally. I hope he's apologised to his partner as well, because some of the things there, I mean, talking about your sex life publicly, I cannot remember another leader, state or federal level, this century who's done that.
3: I don't know whether to judge him for that or the fact that he thinks the South Sydney Rabbitohs are a bit of an aphrodisiac.
8: Yeah, the season they're having too.
3: Thank you for converting it for our AFL audience. Andrew, always nice to catch up. Appreciate your time.
8: No worries at all. Thanks, Shane. Thanks, everyone.
3: Andrew Hughes, political marketing expert. Your say, 133-693. Should the Prime Minister have said what he did? Should he have been put in that position in the first instance? And what about Tanya Plibersek and Richard Marles failing to condemn or even criticise the Prime Minister's interview? 133-693. Hi, Michael.
9: G'day there, Shane. The fault lies with all those media people. You should have said to him, quote, "We've had this interview request from a podcast. They have very few listeners, viewers or whatever. They might ask you anything, park you in a corner, embarrass you for their own publicity. They have nothing to lose. You're a busy man. I've told them you're not doing it. Let's go on today's business to do with the usual media, etc."
3: Michael, his media team didn't even need to tell him that. The media team could have just replied to the podcast and said, "No, we're not doing it. Thanks for the invitation." That's all it took. They don't have to consult the Prime Minister. They rarely would. Media teams rarely do. They make the decision on behalf of the politician. Hi, Fiona.
10: Oh, hi, Shane. All I wanted to say is...
3: Go ahead, Fiona. No, Fiona, I'm just going to put you back to the board. I think the line is dropping out. Hi, Frank.
11: G'day.
3: Go ahead, mate. Yep, go ahead.
11: What a bunch of prudes you are. I'm not a Labor supporter. I don't support Albanese. But every man in this country would have given the same answer. And it's not disrespectful to Kylie Minogue. She is one sexy entertainer.
3: Hold on, Frank. Any man in this country would have given the same answer. Maybe in a pub. On a publicly available podcast? I got to admit, Frank, I wouldn't be talking about my sex life on the air, and I don't think my wife would be happy if I did.
11: Oh, come on, don't be prudish. Come on.
3: Hold on. It's not being prudish at all. He's the Prime Minister of Australia, for goodness sake. He's meant to be the most respected man in the country, and he's gone on a podcast to talk about who he wants to shag and what excites him so he can make love to his partner. That's not prime ministerial, Frank.
11: Come on, you're reading between the lines too much.
3: I'm not reading between the lines at all. I'm reading between exactly what I heard.
11: Here you are, Chris. Goodness sake.
3: Frank, thank you. Again, it's different having this banter at the pub. It's different having this banter when you're catching up with a few mates. He is the Prime Minister on a publicly available podcast. The media team knew the position they were putting him in. Sorry, that doesn't cut it. And you want to be all rah-rah supporting women and standing up for women, and yet you're talking about who you want to shag? Nah, sorry, doesn't cut it. More calls, 133-693 after this.
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13: Good afternoon. It's James Padley from Transport Victoria. There are 45-minute delays on the Monash Freeway outbound due to a collision after Heatherton Road. One right-hand lane is closed with Transport Victoria's incident response service on scene. Consider the Princes Highway as an alternative. There are also two right inbound lanes closed on the Tullamarine Freeway due to emergency works near Brunswick Road. Transurban's crew are there with speeds at 40 as well. Please obey the overhead lane signals. In Belfield, a rollover on Waterdale Road has it blocked southbound at Bell Street, so consider Upper Heidelberg Road instead. And in Richmond, Victoria Street is reopened between Hoddle Street and Church Street after last night's building fire.
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4: 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Nada, good afternoon.
6: Hi, Shane. How are you?
4: Good, thank you.
6: I'm so angry. This is so disgusting. And I'm sorry, he's the Prime Minister of this country. For him to be going out there and talking about what he's doing in his own bedroom, no one else around the world has ever done this. Why would you embarrass Australia?
4: I will say one other leader has been caught talking, probably even worse, and that's Donald Trump when he was caught by the hot mic, Nada. And that was very unbecoming of someone looking to become president as well. He, you know, whacked it away as locker room chat, but that was very unpresidential and unbecoming. And he certainly paid the price amongst some people in the electorate, granted, won the election. But this was a pre-prescribed actual interview that Anthony Albanese was doing. And that's where it's such a shocking error for mine, a shocking own goal. Hi, Gary.
7: Yes, g'day, mate. Look, I'm with you. I'm absolutely... Not to be frank, as the guy before, I'd like to say on behalf of males of Australia that thank God we're not all like this, and I think it's shameful and embarrassing for a Prime Minister of this country to talk like that, and I think every woman would have to say that they would be disgusted. I've got daughters, and I mean seriously, I wouldn't want them to hear this.
4: Gary, thank you. We'll continue the conversation on the Prime Minister throughout the remainder of the program. 133-693. Your email is welcome at any time as well. drive@3aw.com.au. I did want to just touch on this quickly, though, because it fascinated me. When we are always talking about cost of living challenges, prices going through the roof, rents going up, all the different taxes we're exposed to, and then, of course, interest rates going up as well. But a grim statistic today finding that 4 in 5 Australians did not get a meaningful pay rise over the past year. Many Aussies going without a pay rise in the last 5 years. Now, I want to hear from you, 133-693. Did you get a pay rise within the last year? And is this the new norm? Prices going up, but wages staying the same. Chris Foster Ramsey is a finance money expert. Chris, good afternoon to you. Thank you for your time.
8: Hey, Shane.
4: Is this something we have to get used to?
8: Oh, I think so. I think you've got to look at what's driving it, though, and that's absolutely the cost of how much everything's changed in the last 12 months.
4: So is it just a fact that employers don't have that, I guess to a degree, discretionary income, I put that in inverted commas, to be able to pass on to the employees?
8: I think that's got a lot to do with it. I think that, you know, every small business is under a lot of pressure at the moment. I think that flows through right through the different parts of the economy. But I think, you know, from a budgeting side in terms of how to handle something like this as the average person in a role, you know, it comes back to what you can do if a pay rise is not available, what you can do to your budget to compensate around that.
4: Do you almost have to take control in that regard then, Chris, and beyond pleading for a pay rise, go, well, hold on, if I'm not getting the dues that I expect from my current employer, that you may need to consider, hold on, can I get more somewhere else as opposed to and immediately go into those budgetary constraints.
8: Yeah, I think that's part of it. I think you've got to look at where the rest of the market is for your particular role.
4: Yeah.
8: And work out what, you know, have a cognitive argument ready to take to your employer to say, this is what I do and this is what I can do if I go somewhere else. And I think, you know, if I look at it from a small business owner's perspective, we love our staff and we'll do pretty much anything we can to keep them. And certainly when they come to us and say, you know, we can get we need some more money to help our budget out, can you give us a chop out, you know, we'll do everything we can to keep good staff. They're just so hard to find.
4: Do you need to be careful in terms of when you look at those budget constraints, I guess, where you're making cuts or if you start refinancing different things, Chris, not to put yourself in more trouble?
8: Yeah, I think that's part of it. I think, you know, what we see is where there's a constructive review of a budget, you know, and everything is on the table, that the right chops are made. I think the problem, people can get themselves into trouble when it's just to take scissors to everything and you know, cut things that you might not need to cut, or start living on credit, you know, credit cards and that sort of thing. That's a really slippery slope.
4: Do you foresee wage growth changing anytime soon, or is this going to be the norm for the foreseeable future?
8: No, unfortunately, I think it's going to be like this for a while.
4: Thanks. Chris Foster-Ramsey, I always appreciate the brutal honesty. Always nice to chat.
8: No worries, thanks, Shane.
4: Look, I wanted his expertise, and I think, you know, he put it bluntly, that this is kind of what we're looking at for the foreseeable future, everything going up around us, but wage growth somewhat stagnated at the moment. Let's check finance.
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4: Scotty Haywood is in the chair for Money News after 7 on 3AW. Scott, how'd the market look today?
9: Shane, the market was up midday, up 20 points, but closed down 13 points to 8,831. All eyes tonight, and we'll preview it in Money News from 7 o'clock, at the US Federal Reserve's first board meeting under new chairman Kevin Warsh, what he thinks of the world's largest economy and interest rates. We're also going to talk to Lee Hames, Chief Operations Officer for Lloyds. Whilst the property market clearance rate is low, his market in terms of collectibles is absolutely booming. He's going to share some of his insights tonight. I'm looking forward to it.
4: Good on you, Scott. Look forward to it. Money News coming up with Scott Haywood straight after the 7 o'clock news. G'day, Paul.
10: G'day, how's it going?
4: Good, thank you.
10: Just want to highlight the inconsistency of the woke community among us. And what I'm proposing is if Carl Stefanovic, Kyle Sanderlands, those quenches in an interview of Julia Gillard at the time, they would be cancelled as misogynistic pigs.
4: Yep.
10: And a lot of sympathy would go out to Julia Gillard. And I've got no issue with the interview, by the way. I don't think Albo should have answered, but I've got no issue with the interview. But why is the reaction so strong if a bloke gives a woman that interview?
4: I think it's a fair question, Paul. I'm not too sure if Carl would have been hauled over the coals. I think just Julia Gillard would have handled it a hell of a lot better. I think she would have dismissed it in the first instance and handled it better. I think the podcaster is within their right to ask the question as they see fit. Certainly if a male had asked Anthony Albanese those questions, I think the backlash would have been similar to what it is now. But asking a female politician, it probably doesn't sit well with the audience asking those questions. But again, I would say Julia Gillard would have handled it a hell of a lot more professionally than what Anthony Albanese did. And I think it is on the person being interviewed to be prepared for what they may ask. That is the job of his relatively large media team, to prepare him for what he may be asked. And if they're willing to throw the Prime Minister into the fire, they've got to ensure that he is 110% ready for any question that may come his way and how to slap it away if he needs to. And his failure to slap those two questions away, in particular about shagging Kylie Minogue and about bonking, didn't think I was going to say that word on the radio today, but here we are, about with his wife, he should have been able to move past those questions without answering them. That's what a prime minister should be able to do, and he failed in that regard. Paul, I appreciate the call. 29 minutes to 5. Let's check news headlines. Once again, John Tunbridge, good afternoon.
11: There's plenty of backlash to this story with Anthony Albanese, the prime minister's crude remarks about the pop singer Kylie Minogue. You'd imagine this would make international headlines.
4: It will. It won't look good. And again, I make... What Donald Trump did back, that would have been 2015 when he was caught on the hot mic and his comments about women, he rightly copped the backlash. He shook it off as locker room banter, but much of the electorate thought, no, this is appalling. Now, ultimately, he still got elected president. That's fine, but he was called out for it. That was also on a hot mic. This wasn't on a hot mic. He knew the mic was right there. He knew that this was going to be publicly available. So, yeah, I'd suggest it probably will make international headlines.
11: And do you know who's winning from all of this? Nikki Osborne, the comedian, the Australian. I've followed her work for a while now. True. She's very funny.
4: Plenty of followers.
11: Yeah, definitely. In other news, China has launched a nuclear-capable missile into the Pacific Ocean just as Australia signs a new defence treaty with Fiji. Beijing claims the test is a routine part of the country's annual military training program, and impacted nations were given advanced warning. You spoke to the president of the Epping Football Club earlier in your program. They're calling on local councils to look into how pitches are covered at multi-purpose ovals. This comes after 27-year-old suffered a horrific injury, which has sent him into end-of-life care. Victoria's tobacco wars have again escalated with an early morning ram raid and firebombing at Richmond. And in sport, George Wardlaw, speaking today following his latest injury blow, considers it a minor setback to his hamstring. He's picked up a lot of injuries, this poor fella, just 22 years of age. How many soft tissues is he's... Every few weeks, he breaks down.
4: And he's an absolute star of a player. Mm. And you talk about players North Melbourne need at the moment because they're just right on the precipice of playing off in the wild card rounds. Jordan, thank you so much. We'll hear from you in the news at 5 o'clock. 133-693. Your drive time tips are welcome. 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More of your calls on the other side of the break. And Matthew Lloyd to join me. Have the Bombers ever been at a lower ebb than where they are right now? Essendon fans, keen to hear from you. 133-693.
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12: Good afternoon. It's James Padley from Transport Victoria. One right-hand lane remains closed outbound on the Monash Freeway due to a collision after Heatherton Road. 50-minute delays are pushing back to Springvale Road, so consider the Princes Highway instead. There are delays easing following a collision on the Ring Road Altona bound near the Tullamarine Freeway. That's recently cleared, so congestion's starting to ease there. And two right inbound lanes remain closed on the Tullamarine Freeway due to emergency works near Brunswick Road. There's also been a rollover in Belfield, closing Waterdale Road southbound at Bell Street, so consider Upper Heidelberg Road instead.
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4: Matthew Lloyd in a moment. First, Simon, you've got a drive time tip.
20: Hey, Shane, how are you?
4: Good, mate.
20: Eastbound on Bell Street, Coburg, there's some crews working on what looks like a burst water main in the middle lane. Not far past Coburg Town Hall. Traffic is pretty horrendous eastbound, banked up all the way to Cumberland Road, Pasco Vale.
4: Beautifully done, Simon. Appreciate the heads up. The Sheen Panel Service drive time tip. Your call's always welcome. Keep us updated with what is happening around town. 133-693. It's 22 to 5.
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21: Is Matthew Lloyd there?
4: Matthew Lloyd joins me for his regular segment on Drive on a Monday. Hello, Lordo.
20: Afternoon, Shane.
4: Let's start with the Bombers. I did the game yesterday for 3AW football. I haven't been that uninspired by a performance from Essendon in a number of years. I'm going to put the question bluntly to you. Is this club at its lowest ebb that you can remember?
20: Well, the Bombers play Brisbane at the Gabba next week, Shane, so it's not going to get any easier either, unfortunately, but I suppose the lowest ebb must have been through the supplement saga, which I missed, fortunately. You know, I'd left a few years before that. But in terms of the on-field performance, yes, you'd have to say it's at its lowest ebb, no doubt, having won one game in its last 29 matches. That's as low as it gets.
4: We had Andy McGrath on footy after the game, and he took some responsibility for how they were playing. But it just seems a group not only devoid of confidence, but almost lacking desire. And, I mean, it's pretty hard to say that about professional athletes, but it just seemed as though, especially in the first half yesterday, the lack of interest was remarkable.
20: Yeah, I've gone to two games just as a spectator this year. Obviously, I've called a few, but just as a spectator. That was the Fremantle game, and that looked very similar very early in the match where there was it's a lack of confidence, lack of interest. I wouldn't say any footballers would ever have a lack of interest because it's your job and it's something you've lived and dreamed of playing, but I've probably been questioned occasionally of that, but it's just sometimes when you're that low, sometimes you can feel paralysed in yourself and your actions and your movements when you're just not feeling great about yourself or your chances or yourself as an individual, and that's what it looked like yesterday as well. Like, you know, in the blink of an eye, it was 50 points, you know, from late in that first quarter and the whole of the second quarter. It was a really hard watch.
4: I'd love to hear from Essendon fans. 133-693. If you want to speak to Matthew Lloyd, now's the time to jump on the lines. 133-693. Where you see the Bombers at the moment? Did you stay for the whole game yesterday, or get up and leave as many did at half time? I mean, is it simple enough to say that a coach can change this around, Lloydy? Whether it is the great white hope that many supporters believe it to be in James Hurd, or the experience of John Longmire, or a first time coach like James Kelly, I mean, it seems so much deeper, the issues at Essendon at the moment.
20: Yeah, I agree, Shane. It's deeper than just a coach coming in. It needs a lot of appointments. So whoever the coach is would want to be bringing in development coaches. It might be the development assistant coaches. They've got to look at the administration. The whole gamut of roles within a football club, which makes a good football club. So sort of a long way off in every department. And I sort of look at it, the club isn't as bad as what it's showing, but it's also a long, long way off where it needs to be. So, yeah, it's not as if next year you get a new coach and there's a bounce and you're playing finals next year. But Stephen King's done amazing things with the group, but he has Max Gorn and Pickett who are doing great things for him. So I just think the Bombers lack senior experienced players who are standing up. Carlton, Josh Fraser's got amazing returns from Cripps and Sam Walsh and young Jagger Smith, and he's getting really good George Hewitt, whereas the Bombers leaders, if that's what you call them, just aren't standing up for the coach.
4: Can Dean Solomon still be a contender for the permanent coaching role?
20: It's making it really hard now, Shane, it's the way they're losing, and it just hasn't been a bounce for him. So it's going to be really, really difficult for him to get that position now, you would think.
4: A couple of calls coming through for you, Lloydie. 133-693. Emily, good afternoon.
0: Yeah, good afternoon. I was at the Essendon game and like Essendon member for a long time. You cannot win a game of football when your first instinct when you get the ball is to look backwards. And that's what it seems like. It's just constant passing backwards or sideways.
4: Lloydie?
20: Just on that point, Emily, like at one point in the third quarter, I know you can look at stats a million different ways, but the metres gain was like 1,200 difference. I've never seen the gap so wide. So to your point, Wanganeen Miller and Bradley Hill and Hall and they were just Wilson, they were just taking the ball forward. So I haven't seen a team run off their feet like that either. And it's not as if there's better sides than St Kilda out there. But they made the club, the Bombers, look second rate from a running capacity. And you are right, that also comes down to the way the guys move the football. And that's been an issue for many years in terms of the lack of intent to move the ball, to challenge the opposition. So I can understand your frustration.
4: Should Sam Durham be captain?
20: Well, they've just given it to Andrew McGrath. But I think he plays more like the captain than anyone at the club does right now.
4: I think they'd be lost without Sam Durham. Just watching from afar, Lloyd, and again, I haven't played the game, but as a fan and as a commentator, he is the one player that I've struggled to fault this year in watching Essendon and the efforts that he gives.
20: Yeah, I agree with you. He has a red-hot crack, but... As I said, there's just no real support. Mason Redmond looks a real shell. Who's in the leadership group? Kyle Langford's not there. Nick Martin's not there. I'm trying to think who else. Braden Fiorini was in the leadership group this year. And then you've got Merritt and Parrish, who have been there before, but now unsure of their movements next year. Jordan Ridley. So, there's just too many players just not performing, and it's for a multitude of reasons of a club who's just not... It hasn't got things right in every area.
4: I want to ask you about the season, whether after this weekend it's starting to open up, and, of course, Braden Maynard as well. That's coming up on the other side of the break. If you've got a question for Lloydie, 133-693.
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22: Good afternoon, it's James Padley from Transport Victoria. A rollover in Belfield has Waterdale Road now blocked in both directions at Bell Street. Emergency services are on scene directing traffic. North and southbound traffic must turn left at Bell Street, so consider Upper Heidelberg Road instead. One right-hand lane is closed outbound on the Monash Freeway due to a collision up to Heatherton Road. There are delays of 50 minutes back to Springvale Road, so take the Princess Highway for that one. And one right inbound lane remains closed on the Tullamarine Freeway due to emergency works near Brunswick Road. Transurban's Incident Management Service remains on scene with speeds at 40. Please obey the overhead lane signals.
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4: Matthew Lloyd is with me for his regular segment on a Monday. Lloyd, I want to ask you about Braden Maynard. I must admit, I was surprised that he didn't get at least 1 week for umpire contact. He got a $5,000 fine, as did Tuke Miller. What did you see of the incident?
20: Yeah, I'm with you, Shane. I thought it was worthy of a week, both he and Miller, just because they placed their hands on an umpire just as part of the scrap, that I thought it was worthy of a week just to make a statement across the whole football competitions across Australia that you just don't at any stage touch or put your hands on an umpire. So, yeah, I would have thought a week would have been the right statement from the AFL as well.
4: So then was two right for Ben Long, because I get where Michael Christian came to the conclusion of high impact to the ribs, but I thought it was a real pathetic look, the fact that it was so far off the ball, straight into his ribs, left him writhing in pain, potentially a broken rib, and it's the exact kind of act the AFL hates because it filters down to lower levels.
20: Yeah, and it's what got the whole melee started, yeah. Was that action by Ben Long, so I'm not sure whether within the matrix or the system they could have got in 3 weeks, but I agree, wouldn't have. You know, I think a lot of people would have been happy with that if he got three because of the type of act it was, where, yeah, it's a defenseless player who gets you know, hit like that, which nobody likes.
4: Roger's on the line. G'day, Rog.
30: G'day, guys. Love your show. Hey, Lloydie, we're a bloke with your experience. What would you do if you were running Essendon at the moment? What would the things you do to get them back?
5: Well, it starts at the top, so I know the administration that I walked into was a really strong administration when I got to Essendon, and that's really important. But I think with how young the list is, I'm big on how good Nigel Lapp, and I've seen him in action working at Geelong, and how well they develop players there, and rookies and Irishmen. So development is just absolutely critical. Your recruiting, looking at the recruiting. So they're the areas, and then bring in really strong senior assistant coaches with the senior coach. So I've named a lot of aspects of the club, but that's what makes a great football club. So someone described it to me as spokes in the wheel. You need every spoke in the wheel, spinning around and being strong. And you have a broken one that's broken, and it's hard. You can't win a premiership, and that's where sort of starting from ground zero in trying to fill. Every role. Well, where can you get the best in the industry? Somewhere to get started to try to climb back.
4: Lloydy, there's some talk that James Hurd already has a team together of assistant coaches that he wants if he's to get the senior role. Is it up to the senior coach, though, to appoint that team, or does it need to be a wider club discussion with the director of football as well?
5: If only you could bring your whole team in, but you're limited a little bit because there's coaches that are contracted when you get there. So often you can't get your perfect team until a year down the track where contracts expire. But James last time around was an amazing team he bought with him. He had Simon Goodwin, he had Mark Bomber-Thompson, he had Brendan McCartney. I think I'm missing Sean Wellman came. So he had a really good team with him that time around. Whether he gets that this time around, if he got the job, I'm not sure, but you at least want to bring a couple of people with you as a starting point.
4: Before I let you go, there were a few upsets over the weekend. Fremantle losing, Hawthorn losing, Adelaide, Geelong. Is all of a sudden the top eight, or the top 10, I should say, the permutations that can be made up. Do you think everything's still locked away, and is Fremantle still the number one team going around?
5: I'd say Brisbane are looming large. Like, yes, Fremantle on home and away form have been the best all year by a long way. The consistency has been phenomenal despite the loss on the weekend. But I think Brisbane's best over the last 3 weeks is, I'd say is still the best if you've got to turn up to the MCG and it's Fremantle v Brisbane. I'd still say, okay, I'm back in Brisbane. Until I see someone beat Brisbane in a final series, I won't believe it. I think the Sydney Swans are still limited a little bit. So I'd say, Fremantle and Brisbane look to me to be the two best sides out there. And Sydney are in a good spot, but still have a few holes right now and a few injuries. So, I like Fremantle and Brisbane right now.
4: Are you doing classified tonight?
5: Yeah, we're back. I had a break from Wimbledon last week, but we're ready to go tonight.
4: Good on you, Matty. Look forward to seeing you on the TV on Channel 9 this evening.
5: Yeah, thanks, Shane.
4: Good on you, Lloydy. Matthew Lloyd, part of 3RW Football. As I said, you'll see him on Footy Classified tonight. A break. Still plenty of your calls to come. 133-693. It is 6-5.
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22: Good afternoon, it's James Padley from Transport Victoria. One right inbound lane remains closed on the Tullamarine Freeway due to emergency works near Brunswick Road. Transurban's Incident Management Service is on scene with speed set to 40. The Monash Freeway has reopened outbound following an earlier collision after Heatherton Road. There are still significant delays though, so the Princes Highway is a solid alternative. And in Belfield, the rollover has Waterdale Road blocked in both directions at Bell Street. Emergency services are on scene directing traffic with lights also on flash. Consider taking Upper Heidelberg Road instead.
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4: Andrew, good afternoon.
14: Shane, how are you?
4: Good.
14: Look, I've just driven past the firebombing from last night, and it's just such a tragedy. You've got 6 to 8 burnt out shops. You've got 12 to 15 shops taped off and, you know, damaged roller shutters from, you know, fire brigade trying to save the place. It's just tragic, and I just feel so sad for Victoria right now.
4: And the problem is, Andrew, it keeps happening. And it's not, it hurts these businesses, clearly, but it's the innocent businesses around them as well. You know, the fact that you say 6 to 8 shops have been impacted. So what are they supposed to do? Because we continue to see these firebombings on, I think you can almost say, a nightly basis at the moment. The community is becoming immune to it. We shouldn't be, but we are. Your calls welcome at any time, 133-693. We have received another statement from the City of Whittlesea with relation to the condition of the ground at Laylaw Recreation Reserve. I will bring you that statement verbatim on the other side of the 5 o'clock news. Also coming up soon, you'll be able to use your Uber with cash. So is that just infringing more on the taxi industry? 133-693, the old question, Uber or taxi? What do you prefer?
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15: 11 degrees in Melbourne, partly cloudy tomorrow, a top of 13. It's 5 o'clock. Good afternoon, I'm Jordan Tunbridge. A leading sports doctor says the tragic incident that left a footballer in end-of-life care should be another reminder to local councils about their liability. 27-year-old Nathan Fitzgerald struck his head on the cricket pitch after a collision during a match at Laylaw Reserve on Saturday. Dr. Peter Larkins has told Shane McGuinness the risks have been known for years, so he wouldn't call it a wake-up call for councils.
16: Gave examples of sprinkler heads and how close the boundary line is to the fence where players can run in. So the cricket pitch example is not a wake-up call, but it's an incredible reminder that even though there are coverings available and various things, they just have to make sure they're in place, they're fitted, that there's not an edge.
15: Victoria Street in Richmond has reopened after another tobacco store was ram-raided and set alight in a brazen arson attack this morning. The Inferno

0: Australia will be welcomed by China. Fiji has become our fourth official military ally after the US, New Zealand and Papua New Guinea. The deal comes with mutual defence obligations and has been signed alongside a policing and economic agreement. Sitiveni Rambuka says he doesn't anticipate any pushback from Beijing.
1: It does not threaten Fiji's relationship with China, nor Australia's relationship with China. And as we have made it very clearly in the past, your enemies are not necessarily my enemies.
0: And soon after the media conference, China conducted a missile test launching into the Pacific Ocean. Western Australia's Premier has admitted the decision to remove Nicky Winmar's statue was a tough one. The disgraced former AFL player was found guilty last week of assaulting a woman in Victoria. A statue depicting his stand against racial abuse has been removed from outside Optus Stadium in Perth. Roger Cook says the statue is now in storage.
2: I didn't think it was appropriate to continue to have the statue in that particular location. But it is a reminder that we need to continue to do everything we can to prevent family and domestic violence in our community.
0: Checking finance, the All Ordinaries closed down 11 points. One Australian dollar trading at 69.32 US cents.
3: Finance on Melbourne's 3AW. 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
0: North Melbourne young gun George Wardlaw is in doubt to take on Collingwood this Friday after going in scans on his hamstring after coming off the field late in their loss to Port Adelaide.
4: Yeah, it's pretty frustrating. Had a good run at it. Feel like I've put a good block in, but obviously, yeah, minor setback. So hopefully get on the horse soon.
0: Western Bulldogs recruit Connor Butterick could miss the remainder of the home and away season due to a serious ankle injury. The 25-year-old set to be sidelined for about 6 to 8 weeks with a high-grade syndesmosis injury. And at the FIFA World Cup, England have set up a quarter-final with Norway after a 10-man squad beat Mexico 3-2. That's the latest news and sport.
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6: Good afternoon. It's James Padley from Transport Victoria in Belfield. All through lanes are closed in both directions on Waterdale Road at Bell Street due to traffic pole repairs following a collision. Technicians are on site with turning lanes on Bell Street also closed. So consider Upper Heidelberg Road as an alternative. The Monash Freeway is reopened outbound following an earlier collision after Heatherton Road with delays beginning to ease, and one right inbound lane remains closed on the Tullamarine Freeway due to emergency works near Brunswick Road. Transurban's Incident Management Service remains on scene there with speeds set to 40. Please obey the overhead lane signals.
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0: Partly cloudy tomorrow. Early frost and fog, a top of 13 and overnight low 3. Wednesday, cloudy 12. Thursday, partly cloudy 14. Friday, mostly sunny 16. Saturday, possible showers 16. Sunday, showers 16. And Monday, a shower or two 15. On the bays, south to southeast.

0: The winds below 10 knots, waves to half a metre. It's 11 at Laverton, 11 at Eltham. In the city, 11 degrees. I'm Jordan Tunbridge on Melbourne's own 3AW.
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2: I just want to go back to where we started the program this afternoon with relation to the just tragic incident involving the 27-year-old footballer Nathan Fitzgerald. We put in a request from the City of Whittlesea to find out whether or not they will be doing something about the synthetic cover of the cricket pitch. Our first statement, the first statement they had just didn't answer that question. However, I appreciate the fact that the City of Whittlesea has come back to us and they have given us another statement with regard to what we were talking about in the first hour of the program. I am quoting here, the City of Whittlesea Mayor, Councillor Laurie Cox, said council covers its wickets in accordance with guidelines set out by AFL and Cricket Australia. If this practice is determined to have played a role in the injuries sustained by Nathan Fitzgerald, council would support a review of the guidelines in collaboration with the sporting associations to strengthen player safety. It continues, covered cricket wickets are a standard feature on most multi-purpose sporting ovals across Australia, and any changes to existing guidelines would have wide-scale implications across the country. It is therefore important that any review be grounded in evidence. I take what the mayor is saying on face value, but clearly there has been evidence in the past. And as Dr. Peter Larkins alluded to earlier in the program, the fact that there have been warnings put out with regard to the safety of these cricket pitches, the manner in which they are covered, and the fact that injuries have occurred, I think it just comes more to the fore today and now, given the tragic incident we saw on the weekend. 133-693. I'll continue to take your calls on that throughout the program, especially in your local area, whether you play footy personally or have your kids out there running around. Does the condition of the ground concern you? Does the cricket pitch and the way that it is covered in the middle of the ground? Because, again, this isn't just Laidlaw Recreation Reserve. This is happening all over the state. And the manner in which these cricket pitches are being covered, does it worry you? Does it concern you? Have you had these worries previously? 133-693. Your email's welcome at any time, drive@3aw.com.au. But this caught my fancy earlier in the day because Uber is going back to the future. And as of July 16, you will be able to use cash to pay for an Uber. Now, Uber says this is all about helping people to budget with cash during a cost of living crisis. I want to know what you think of the idea. 133-693. Of course, you'll still be able to do it the old way if you just want to pay with your credit card and pay digitally, pay the fare up front. But do you like having the option of being able to use cash? Of course, prior to this move by Uber, the only way to get transport and pay by cash was using a taxi. Joining me on the line now is Rod Barton, former leader of the Transport Matters Party and advocate for the taxi industry. Rod, good afternoon.
3: G'day, Shane. How are you?
2: I'm well. What do you make of Uber's decision to allow cash for fares?
3: In the overall scheme of things, it's not really that big a deal. Most people these days prefer to pay by credit card. I think they're just trying to squeeze that lemon. They've got saturation of the market now and they're trying to squeeze every little drop out of it. And this is the that last little bit where, and I'll say mature age people who like to use cash and doesn't like to use the credit cards, I think they're going after them and that's all there is to it. But, you know, what else could go wrong?
2: Do you think the taxi industry can still compete with Uber, Rod, or is this another step in the direction of killing off the entire taxi industry?
3: Oh, look, it's another death by a thousand cuts. We know, you know, it's a pretty naive person to think that Uber is not a taxi company. Mm. They walk like a duck, they quack yep. like a duck, they are a duck. In their case, they're a taxi. And what's happening there is, we've got in the taxi industry, a different set of rules and regulations that we have to meet, which puts enormous financial cost on operating, where Uber doesn't meet those obligations. And I just find it staggering that the government allows Uber to pull their pants down like this.
2: Are there still, Rodney, excuse my naivety on this, but are there still a number of charges passed on to taxi companies, individual operators of taxis, in order just to drive a designated taxi around, I put that in inverted commas, as opposed to those who drive Ubers?
3: Well, I'll start with a long-standing battle we've had with this government. Many of us are carrying debt from 2018 when they deregulated the industry after we admit the law. So we're carrying that debt straight away. That's the first thing. That's legacy debt, what they've caused on us. We have to have cameras inside the cars. We have to meet other statutory obligations. Uber do not have to do that. If you talk about wheelchair vehicles, Uber doesn't supply those. We are the only ones that supply those. And to do those, they're $100,000 vehicles. That's a very important part of the industry. Uber's, what they're doing is cherry-picking the work that suits them.
2: That's an interesting conversation too, Rod, because I think everyone deserves to have choice. And I think in 2026, we know the power of Uber and what it does as a ride service company, and people have the choice between using that and using a taxi. But I tend to agree with you that the burdens of a taxi company or an individual taxi driver shouldn't far outweigh the burdens of Uber as a multinational company, nor on individual drivers.
3: No, I absolutely agree entirely. And the other issue about, you know, what we've done here, this experiment into deregulating the taxi industry, what was the argument was previously that the big networks had a monopoly on with the taxi. And what we've done is got rid of the group of large taxi companies, and we've now created one monopoly, and it's called Uber.
2: Just before I let you go, Rod, just back to where we started the conversation, when it comes to cash, from your experience, do you think that this is really going to play a role? Just cash in itself is going to actually hurt the taxi industry, or most people who do catch a taxi are using digital forms of payment anyway?
3: Well, certainly all the corporate stuff are all credit cards. So there's that. The vast majority of transactions will be on cards these days, and it'll be a very, very small part of the market. Like I said before, Uber's just trying to squeeze that lemon, trying to get that last little bit of juice out of it.
2: Rod Barton, former leader of the Transport Matters Party, advocate for the taxi industry. Appreciate your time this afternoon. 133-693. He makes fair points, Rod, because in 2026, a taxi is virtually the same thing as an Uber. Virtually the same thing in terms of ordering, in terms of being able to use your app, order a taxi, order an Uber, whatever it might be. And there's, in fact, a lot of overlap. A lot of people who are taxi driver, you know, they'll pick up an Uber fare, or they'll pick up a taxi fare, whatever comes through first. But when it comes to using cash to pay for an Uber, I never have any cash on me. I wouldn't even think about using cash to pay for an Uber. Is it a good thing? 133-693, would you use it? Again, I think most people are so accustomed to just paying with Apple Pay or having a credit card on their account. I order the Uber, it comes, it charges my credit card, we're done. I don't know if I really want to be exchanging cash. And does the driver have the cash? And if you are an Uber driver, do you want to be driving around with cash in the car? All it takes is for a few young kids with machetes to come up to, and the cash is gone. Welcome to Victoria. 133-693. We'll continue to take your calls on that. As I said, your calls when it comes to suburban football venues as well. The cricket pitch through the middle, does it have you concerned? Hi, Craig.
4: Oh, hello.
2: Go ahead, Craig.
4: Hey, I've been thinking about what you've been talking today, and it's an absolute tragedy that this young man has died. And if governments and local councils go through their normal procedure, if this is such a risk, then surely you've just called an end to the suburban football leagues for the rest of the year, because it'll take them 6 months to work out what they've done wrong.
2: Well, Craig, I mean, this is, I don't think it's going to get to that extreme, but it'll be more on people's mind now. Absolutely. That's just the unfortunate reality of this tragic incident, that people who are playing footy and running across these concrete pitches that have a light synthetic cover on them which means the pitch area, the middle of the ground, is still rock hard, you're going to be thinking about that more. And maybe clubs will be more risk averse to saying, you know what, don't take it through the centre of the ground. Just take it along the wings. We'll have to change the way we play because we don't want to put our players at risk. And I think it would be same for parents to go, hold on, I don't want my kid having to run across that cricket pitch. Yes, it was one incident, but it is a terribly, terribly tragic incident. And it's the kind of incident that is a wake-up call as well. Hi, Kate.
5: Oh, g'day. How you doing?
2: Good, thank you. No, go right ahead.
5: Oh, right. Look, one of my sons who has played probably more than 25 years of footy, and he's a big, strong man. One day he got tackled and he got face-planted onto a cricket pitch and made a right mess of his nose, knocked him out. I was very unimpressed. Wasn't able to stop him playing footy, but I am so saddened to hear of this young man's death, and I would make a call that we need to change this. Council need to do something more.
2: Kate, in the experience of your son, was he tackled? Did he fall over?
5: Tackled.
2: Yep. And on the rock
5: from behind.
2: And was the cricket pitch one of these that I'm trying to describe as best I can, that had like a light synthetic covering on it, but still was rock hard?
5: 100%. It was concrete.
2: Yeah. I mean, and the fact that, as you say, he was knocked out, that's so concerning. And again, I know footballers are tough and, you know, get up and we play on. But as mum, to then see what has transpired across the weekend, I mean, is this something that you would be urging councillors to go, no, we need to do a hell of a lot better?
5: 100% I would be. They've managed to find money to create extra change rooms because of the change in needs of sport. Well, I think they need to do a little bit better about these cricket pitches. And we have got the technology to lift them out and replace them with turf. Mm. Why is that not being engaged in this sort of in suburban grounds?
2: I think it's great that we're having the conversation. I'm so sorry that it is under the circumstances through which we are having the conversation. But it is important. It has to be the wake-up call. And if it means councils have to spend more on local sport and, you know, maybe reassess their budgets and maybe CEOs just take a little bit of a clip from a $500,000 payday, then so be it. It is too important. We all love our local sport. We love getting out there. We love running around, whether it's kids, whether it's adults. But they need to be safe on the ground. Kate, thank you. Hi, Darren.
6: G'day. Just ringing about the taxis.
2: Yeah.
6: A fortnight ago, coming out of Caulfield Race Course, I go across and there's the rank. They're still bartering about fares. I thought the state government were going to stop that, but it's still continuing on. So that's where they get their bad name from. So naturally, Uber is going to get a lot of clients just because they're still doing that.
2: Darren, I think there is a fair bit of that goes on. And, you know, I've caught taxis out of the city before. I've tried to, you know, catch an Uber, and I'm the first to admit I go to Uber first time every time. But it was a long wait for an Uber. It was surge pricing, so I jumped in a taxi. The taxi stank. It was dirty. I was like, well, I'm not doing this again. I'd almost rather pay the surcharge with Uber. Whenever I fly in from interstate or overseas, Uber immediately. Never would even think to take a taxi. And the story that you tell when it comes to bartering, and we often see this around major events too, and I guess coming out of Caulfield Racecourse is an example of that. I know I don't want the short fare. Oh, well, you know, it's the industry that you chose to be in. You don't get to barter the fare. Darren, I appreciate the call. 133-693, your calls on sporting grounds around the state, local sporting grounds. Does more need to be done? What have you seen in your neck of the woods? And taxis versus Ubers. Have you gone back to taxis, or are you still an Uber devotee?
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8: Good afternoon. It's James Padley from Transport Victoria in Belfield. Only one northbound lane remains closed on Waterdale Road at Bell Street due to traffic light pole repairs following an earlier rollover. Technicians remain on scene there. Please pass with caution. There's also 30-minute delays on the Monash Freeway outbound following an earlier collision at Heatherton Road. All lanes have reopened and one right inbound lane remains closed on the Tullamarine Freeway due to emergency works near Brunswick Road with Transurban's Incident Management Service on scene. Finally, the Bulleen Road city-bound exit from the Eastern Freeway is closed until early August as part of Eastern Freeway upgrade works.
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2: Your email's welcome at any time, drive at 3aw.com.au with regard to Anthony Albanese and his comments on that comedic podcast. Michael writes, Albo just lost the female vote. Margaret writes, thank you for bringing up the Albanese podcast. I totally agree with you. I found his comments disrespectful to women, his wife, and to the office of PM. The man lacks decency and judgment. 133-693. Luke, good afternoon.
23: Hey, how are you?
2: Good, Luke.
23: I was just got back from the US and I was using the Waymos over there and they're fantastic. I don't know when they're going to bring them here, but yeah, I'd go with them over Ubers or taxis any day.
2: Luke, I am so glad you brought that up and I might actually do a spot on it during the week because I actually had it on my list of things that I wanted to talk about this week. The Waymo is fantastic and you know what the best part is? You don't have to talk to anyone.
23: Well, to be honest, I don't mind the human interaction, but for me, I found you didn't have to tip. Like in America, the tip culture is crazy, so you don't have to tip. It makes a difference.
2: I just thought it was great because sometimes you get an Uber and it's a really short fare, and you know they take it, they don't love it. The Waymo, if you go just two blocks, it's fine. There's no judgment from the car. Great idea, mate. Hold the line. A couple of bottles of Demortally Woodfired Heathcote Shiraz coming your way. We might explore Waymos a little bit later in the week. If you don't know what a Waymo is, it's these autonomous cars. No driver at all. You just get in and you're the only one there. A very interesting experience. I did it in California earlier in the year. It's a good discussion. Luke, thank you. Hi, Alison.
0: Hi, Shane. You're doing really well. Thank you very much.
2: Oh, thank you.
0: I'm just saying, if I was an Uber driver, the last thing I would want to be holding is cash. Mm. Given the state of Victoria, thank you very much, Jacinta Allen. That's the worst bloody idea I've heard.
2: Yeah, I'm with you, Alison. I would suspect there'd be a lot of taxi drivers too who don't like having that cash on hand. But an Uber driver, and again, you've got to deposit the cash, you've got to have change on you. I mean, if you're really going fully fledged with using cash as opposed to credit cards, you've got to have the change there. I did note on Uber's media release, I've put it somewhere. They were talking about that if the driver doesn't have the designated change on them, they will credit your Uber account with Uber Cash. Now, that's like a gift card of Uber money. So you're not getting the actual change. It really advances Uber because if, let's say your fare is $30 and you give over a $50 note, the driver doesn't have the change. Well, he'll take the $50. You'll get $20 back, but it's going to be in Uber dollars. It just goes into your account. You're not actually getting $20 in cold hard cash back to spend on what you like. A little loophole favouring Uber. Thanks, Alison. Hi, Mary.
15: Hi, Shane. Uber versus taxi, I fly a lot for work. I live in Tullamarine, 7 minutes from the airport. I get into a taxi, I get abused the whole way, the whole way. But if I get into an Uber, they've got a special short trip thing for their drivers. So then they're a little bit more polite and take me where I have to go.
2: It's funny you say that, Mary. I used to have that issue with taxis living in the northwest, and you'd get to the airport, you'd have to take a taxi, and they would just cringe. They didn't want to take you. They had no interest in you. The trip was almost uncomfortable the whole time. Then when Uber started up, you'd order an Uber at the airport. No judgment. They wanted the fare. Everyone's a winner. It was fantastic. I've never caught it. I don't think I've caught a taxi from Tullamarine probably in 10 years. It's just not worth the hassle. Good on you, Mary. Hi, Phil.
21: Yeah, g'day, Shane. Great show, mate.
2: Thank you.
21: Sympathies to the young bloke and his family.
2: Yeah.
21: Tragic. Just wondering why headgear is not made mandatory.
2: I think it's a fair question, Phil, and from the studies that I have read, and I mean, this is what most experts in AFL will tell you, it doesn't make a difference towards concussion, ultimately towards CTE, which we have seen in players who have passed away and then have donated their brain to science. It is because the head still rattles so much, even within the helmet itself. Even in NFL, there's a lot of questions about kind of the benefits of helmets and, you know, some players actually believing that they're more invincible because, oh, hey, I've got a helmet on, I'll lead with the head, and that's the most dangerous thing you could do. Certainly it provides more protection than nothing, but again, it's one to explore a little bit further, Phil, and we might do that this week because I think it's a pressing conversation, not just about what happened this weekend in local footy, but also all the talk around concussion at the moment, the impacts of CTE. I know there was a Four Corners report last week. Might be worth talking to a neuroscientist just to explain again kind of why that wearing of the helmet isn't the foolproof measure. But it's a fair question to pose, and I appreciate it. Hi, Ted.
22: Hi, Shane. I've got a couple of suggestions, if you don't mind. I've been involved in footy at a local level for approximately 50 years. The issue with the pitches is, one, it's a cost-saving exercise for the Shires if they put the dirt down, because you've got to put the dirt down, lift it up, and then they've got to steam clean the cricket stuff. But three years ago, the local shire came to the footy club I was involved in, offered to go pay, if we paid half, you could put, they have a special, a thicker one. Now, maybe Andrew Dillon could give up his $1 million, part of his $1 million a year to go to local footy, because if they put it in every on every pitch in Victoria, the AFL make millions and millions and millions, but they invest nothing back into local footy, despite what their PR people will tell you. And it's just absolute garbage the way that they say that they help local footy. I spoke before on a Sunday, and it's fantastic because at least you raise the issue of these freeloaders, right? Freeloaders ripping the guts out of local footy with their costs and everything.
2: Ted, I appreciate the call. I think, you know, we did try and get someone on from AFL Victoria today, but our calls went unanswered, and we'll try again tomorrow. In fairness to the AFL, they care deeply about local footy and ensuring that not only kids are coming up from through the ranks, but adults are enjoying local footy, because if they're not playing footy, there's every chance they're not engaging with it and they're not watching the AFL. So it's all about engagement. So it is incredibly important to them. I think the technology will have to be looked at. And if there is something more expensive that councils and clubs and AFL Victoria need to invest in, I think it will ultimately become mandatory. I would suggest if the not using of the dirt was a cost-saving measure, it is going to be have to come back onto the books. Because I think we've seen, and from those who have rung the program this afternoon, that the synthetic covering will no longer cut it. Now, again, this might not happen this week or next, but I'd suggest by next season something drastic needs to change at a lot of local venues. 27 minutes to 6. Let's check news headlines again. Jordan Tunbridge, good evening.
1: Coming up in the news at 6, the response to Epping footballer Nathan Fitzgerald entering end-of-life care following a tragic head knock on the field. Alex Riddell with a full report at the top of the hour. The Prime Minister has been slammed after being forced to apologise over crude comments he made about Kylie Minogue. Organised crime gang is believed to be behind this morning's ram raid and arson attack on a Richmond tobacco shop. Prince Harry has confirmed he won't be bringing his family when he visits the UK. Devastating news for the King, who hasn't seen his grandkids in quite some time. And in sport, Essendon great Matthew Lloyd was on your program earlier. He says the Bombers are at their lowest ebb on field that he has seen. The Bombers sit at the bottom of the ladder with just one win for the season. Is this as bad as they were back in 2016 when they were depleted? Barely had a...
2: So that was the year that all the players were suspended.
1: That's right.
2: By WADA. They had 10 top-up players from the VFL and other competitions. They won 3 games that year. They've won 1 this season. Essendon has never had a season where it's won less than 2 games, ever.
1: Do you think this will be the season?
2: Who are they going to beat? I can't see them. I haven't looked at the fixture for the rest of the year. It's too depressing. They're not going to beat anyone. Not so if they played like they did on Sunday.
1: What do they do? Do they is a rebuild?
2: We were meant to be rebuilding, Jordan, the Bombers. They're meant to be rebuilding now.
1: Jeez, 3 first-round draft picks would have been handy into this season.
2: I think, you know, whether it is the Messiah who many want in James Hurd returning, or a previous coach like John Longmire, or a first-time coach, batten down the hatches. It's going to be a bumpy road.
1: We'll see what happens.
2: Thank you, Jordan. We'll hear you in the news at 6 o'clock. Your drive time tips, always welcome. Oh, with thanks to Sheen Panel Service, come to Sheen for the right advice. 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You used to go to the doctor, they'd see you, they'd talk to you. 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Is it accurate? Is it safe long term? 133-693. 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
8: Good afternoon, it's James Padley from Transport Victoria. One right outbound lane remains closed on the Tullamarine Freeway due to emergency works near Brunswick Road. Transurban's Incident Management Services on scene with speeds set to 40. In Belfield, one northbound lane on Waterdale Road remains closed at Bell Street due to traffic light pole repairs following a collision with technicians on scene. And the Western Freeway currently seeing 25-minute delays from the M80 Ring Road to Hopkins Road before easing out nicely again towards Melton. The Monash Freeway also slowing outbound from Springvale Road to Belgrave Hallam Road.
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18: 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The Rumour File, just after 7 on 3AW Breakfast. 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
2: Down to the round of 16 knockout stages at the FIFA World Cup. Two matches earlier today. Norway defeating Brazil 2-1. England defeating Mexico 3-2. So the Mexicans are out. The Canadians are out. The only host nation still left is the United States. The Americans take on Belgium tomorrow morning. That's at 10 a.m. Australian Eastern Time. Portugal and Spain, the early match at 5 a.m. Ken, good afternoon.
29: Good afternoon, Shane. Shane, I'm a northern suburbs boy myself, living in that little area called Gladstone Park, so very close to the airport. What I do, and I travel a lot with business, etc., what I do is I go upstairs. As the taxis drop off, I hop in, and they don't worry about it these days. They used to, but it's just more convenient for the taxi drivers. they drop me off and they come back.
2: Well, that's
29: never have a problem.
2: That's an interesting cheat. So you go up to where all the drop-offs are taking place, Ken, and jag a taxi up there.
29: Correct. I just go upstairs, and as they drop off, I say to them, listen, I just want to go down to Gladstone Park. No problem, sir. Hop in, you know, and away I go.
2: Because in that instance, they haven't been waiting all day for the fare. Ken, thank you. Hi, Simon.
7: G'day, Shane. Thanks for taking my call.
2: Sure.
7: Tragic situation, obviously, with this young fella. But just take you back a bit of history. We're a community funded. We're not council funded, our country cricket / footy club.
2: Okay.
7: We used to run a tarp over, a bit of sand, very labour intensive. Now we've got like an inch, I guess, or you caught synthetic grass. It's only an inch thick. Well, yeah, inch long. And they used to come with foam, but now the foam has deteriorated, whatever, so we just run that out. I think what's got to happen, and I do a bit of umpiring as well, you know, close to the pitch, we'll call the boys back, say, right, we'll toss it up 5 metres away so we can avoid the situation. But what's going to happen is like a play safe, you know, synthetic material you see under park swing sets and that sort of stuff. That's what's going to happen, I'm pretty sure.
2: Do you agree, though, Simon, that something does need to happen, that synthetic covering that we do see at so many local venues as a result of what has happened on the weekend, that will no longer long-term be acceptable?
7: Look, as I said, when we got our synthetic cover, it came in about 6 pieces, and there were a couple of rolls of foam, no more than 10 mil thick. And over the years, that rips, deteriorates that foam, so now we just put the artificial turf over the top of it. And as I say, it's only got like an inch thick, covering on it.
2: Yeah.
7: And it's just, it's nowhere near enough. And as I say, as being an umpire, when we can, we always, if we've got a ball up near the pitch, we'll pull them back 4 or 5 metres away from the pitch because it is bloody dangerous. And, yeah, I think the only answer is like that, you know, the stuff they put under play.
2: And just lay that down so it is a much softer landing. That's the reality. Something is going to have to change. It is going to cost money. There's no doubt about that. But for the safety of all players, and I think peace of mind for a lot of parents too, who see their kids running around on these ovals, and you can train adults to go, don't just stay off the cricket pitch. We'll have a gentleman's agreement. Don't tackle on the cricket pitch. Hell of a lot harder with kids, a bunch of 10-year-olds running around. Simon, I appreciate your experiences. 133-693. I'd love to hear from you if you've visited a GP lately, because when you did, were they still transcribing notes with pen and paper or just typing them in to the computer? Or did they tell you that they were using AI, as in artificial intelligence was listening in to your consultation with the doctor, taking notes and then putting them under your name in the file so that the doctor next time you came in knew what ailments you'd had? 133-693, it is certainly new age, but do you feel that you should have to give clearance, sign off on the doctor using AI in your appointments? Do you trust AI to pick up the information that you are sharing with your doctor adequately and safely? Joining me on the line now is Dr. Michael Bonning. He is the AMA's Chair of Public Health and a GP himself. Dr. Bonning, good afternoon to you. Thank you for your time.
9: Hi, Shane.
2: Is the use of AI now becoming common practice, or is it still being rolled out in doctors' offices?
9: It is common practice. We would anticipate there are many studies that show maybe 1 in 3 doctors using this in practice. We know that many state governments are now starting to roll it out in hospital services as well.
2: Does it work? Is it accurate?
9: It is. You've still got to check it. It's still really important that both the practitioner and the patient have a really clear view on that it's being used, what it's being used for, and that everyone's got some oversight over it, because it's not a set and forget tool. It absolutely depends on context, history, relationship, because, with your GP, you have a chat about lots of things. You'll cover
10: ground that isn't necessarily relevant to the consult,
2: yep.
10: but maybe is important to their relationship with you so that over the long term you feel confident to go back and see them.
2: I'll spend half the time talking to my GP about how the Bombers are travelling, but that, we'll put that to the side. But so in that instance, then, Dr. Bonning, is that where it is important for the doctor to, I guess, look back at what has been transcribed and just make a few edits if necessary, as opposed to, oh, the AI's got it, it goes into Shane McInnes's file and I'll just call in the next patient?
10: That's exactly right. Taking that time to check what's there and just to sense check, is it important? Is it relevant to what we talked about? But also, is it going to help either me seeing you next time or someone else seeing you next time to make sure that your healthcare moves forward? Now, with any of these tools, the real benefit is that someone can spend more time looking at you, talking directly with you. You know, we've all sat in consults where it is hard because there's the clickety-clack of the keyboard and there's lots going on. And what do you want most in your general practice consult? You want to be heard and listened to. And that is something that this opens up more opportunity for, because I will admit I'm not the world's best typist. I didn't do medicine to be the world's best typist. And this is something that is helping lots of doctors with that. And hopefully, by extension, the quality of notes and therefore the handover of information is better than ever.
2: Every day it seems as though new AI products are coming on to the market. The AI that is being used in a doctor's office, does it need approval from the TGA to be used in a doctor's office?
10: So that is one of the problems that we are coming up against here. The AMA has been talking about clinical expert oversight of AI in healthcare for more than a year. I spoke in front of the Senate in 2024 about this, that we need a stronger regulatory framework, because at the moment, the industry is regulating itself by default. A company can decide its own product is either not a medical device, that it doesn't need regulation, that it can just market it the way it wants. That poses real challenges to making sure that people who are the end user, that be either be the medical practitioner or the patient, is actually in a position to be informed about what is going on, what AI is being used. Because again, something that is regulated, that has the TGA's stamp of approval on it, is something that gives most people confidence about all parts of our health system at the moment. So it should be extended and consistent for this part of our health system too.
2: Do you think a patient, before I let you go, should have the right to say, look, I don't want the AI transcribing our conversation. I don't trust it. I don't feel comfortable about it. I don't want it.
10: Absolutely. I offer that option to all of my patients when I use AI scribing software. And there are patients who have said, I don't want it ever. There are also sometimes people who say, this is not one of those times. It's fine. Have the discussion, but always be upfront about it, both as a GP, but also as a patient who's listening, who wants to make sure that their consult is done the best way and the way that they want.
2: Dr. Bonning, appreciate you making yourself available tonight.
10: Thanks, Shane.
2: Dr. Michael Bonning, the AMA's Chair of Public Health and a GP. How do you feel about it? 133-693. It's your consultation. It's your health record. Do you feel comfortable AI taking the notes, that it is all going to be safe, the doctor then to make a few edits and put it into your file, or you're just putting a strike next to it immediately? 133-693. Other side of the break, your calls. Catch up with Matt Granlin too. Find out what's coming up on Sports Today.
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8: Good afternoon. It's James Padley from Transport Victoria. The left inbound emergency lane is blocked on the eastern freeway under the Belford Road overpass due to a broken down van. Transport Victoria's incident response service is on scene. Please be vigilant for people outside of their vehicles. One right inbound lane remains closed on the Tullamarine Freeway due to emergency works near Brunswick Road. Transurban's on site for that one with speeds at 40. Please obey the overhead lane signals if you're passing through. And in Belfield, one northbound lane on Waterdale Road is closed at Bell Street due to traffic light pole repairs following an earlier rollover.
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2: Coming up after 6 o'clock on 3AW, it is Sports Today. Matt Granlund in the chair this week. Hello, Matty.
32: G'day, Shane. Good to see you. Yeah, big show coming up. And the Doc, Sam Doherty, will be in. He's our Monday expert. And I suppose we were there yesterday, Shane, at Marvel Stadium. The Bombers are going to be on the agenda today, I think, first up. I feel sorry for them, to be honest. I've got to the point now where I feel sorry for the supporters, mainly. They've been down the bottom for so long, and it was just really sad to watch yesterday. They just capitulated in that second quarter, especially. They got things together a bit after half time, but it wasn't a great watch, was it? You're a Bombers fan.
2: No, I found it bloody frustrating. The pen went into the clipboard a few times. I'm beyond kind of, you know, you almost become resigned. I feel sorry for my boy. You know, he's got to wear his Bombers colours to school. He started going, can I go for the Lions? I said, mate, come on.
32: This once powerful club, mate, like, can you remember when Lloydie and Hurdy and all that? In the early 2000s, this was a revered club that people were scared of. Yep. They intimidated other teams. And so we'll talk about that with Doc and all the other big footy issues as well.
2: Good on you, Matty. Look forward to it. Hi, Aaron.
33: G'day, Shane. How are you going?
2: Good, mate.
33: Mate, I've been in IT for nearly 50 years, and I'm actually terrified of the prospect of allowing AI to see my medical records? And not just my medical records, but is it seeing my name and my date of birth? Mm. And, of course, if it's got the ability to see them, is it then storing them and using them potentially in the future? I think it is a slippery slope that we actually don't need to go down.
2: I think it's interesting what Dr. Bonning was saying as well, that the TGA probably needs to have a little bit more oversight here to say, you know, you can use this AI, you can't use X, Y, and Z. All about, I guess, ensuring public security in the system. It is 5 to 6.
1: Traffic. The census is coming in August. You'll get instructions soon on what to do. 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
8: Good evening, it's James Padley from Transport Victoria. The left-hand lane's closed on the Monash Freeway outbound due to a vehicle collision after Stud Road. Delays are pushing back towards Springvale Road, so you might want to consider the Princes Highway instead. Meanwhile, one right inbound lane remains closed on the Tullamarine Freeway due to emergency works near Brunswick Road. Transurban's Incident Management Service is there with speeds at 40. Please obey the overhead lane signals if you're heading through. And in Belfield, one northbound lane remains closed on Waterdale Road at Bell Street due to traffic pole repairs following an earlier rollover. Technicians still on scene.
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9: 10 degrees in Melbourne, partly cloudy tomorrow, a top of 13. It's 6 o'clock. Good evening, I'm Jordan Tunbridge. There are calls for councils to review how cricket pitches are covered after a local footballer suffered a catastrophic head injury during a match at Laylaw Reserve on Saturday. Alex Riddell reports.
10: 27-year-old Nathan Fitzgerald has now entered end-of-life care after he struck his head on a cricket pitch after the collision. Epping Football Club President Luke Devoncitis, the club Nathan Fitzgerald belongs to, has called for councils to work with AFL Victoria and Cricket Victoria to find a safer way to cover pitches during the football season. He says while he's not accusing the council of being negligent, cricket pitches in the middle of an oval have been a risk for a long time.
11: And there's always commentary between teammates about, geez, I don't want to be tackled on that, or you steer clear of it during training.
10: While leading sports doctor Peter Larkins says the risks have been known for years, so this should act as a reminder for councils.
12: They just have to make sure they're in place, they're fitted.
10: Alex Riddell, Melbourne.
9: The Prime Minister has been slammed after being forced to apologise over crude comments he made about Kylie Minogue. Federal politics editor Michael Packey.
13: The PM has landed himself in hot water after taking part in a word game. Podcaster Nikki Osborne asked him if he would shag, date or marry Kylie Minogue, Rhonda Birchmore or Nicole Kidman.
14: Kylie, clearly.
15: You'd marry Kylie and shag her and date her?
14: All of the above.
13: The question was asked toward the end of a 20-minute conversation which also addressed Anthony Albanese's sex life. These callers say he should have never taken part in the podcast given the office he holds.

0: man, becoming a broader symbol of defiance.
1: I don't know, but I think it's very much to get brownie points for having the correct view about violence towards women. And really, it's using the statue as some kind of scapegoat for that. It becomes a kind of proxy.
0: Checking finance, the All Ordinaries closed down 11 points, one Australian dollar trading at 69.32 US cents.
2: Finance with the 3AW app. You have the power of 3AW in the palm of your hand. So add it to your phone now. Melbourne's own 3AW.
0: Essendon great Matthew Lloyd says the Bombers are at their lowest ebb on field that he has seen. The Bombers sit at the bottom of the ladder with just one win for the season. Lloyd telling Shane McInnes the issues at the hangar are much deeper than the coach.
3: Needs a lot of appointments. So whoever the coach is would want to be bringing in development coaches. Might be the development assistant coaches. They've got to look at the administration. Yeah, the whole gamut of roles within a football club, which makes a good football club. So sort of a long way off in every department.
0: Co-hosts Mexico are out of the FIFA World Cup, going down to England 3-2. England's Jude Bellingham scored twice in the space of 2 minutes before Harry Kane netted a penalty. The Three Lions were down to 10 men in the 54th minute after a straight red card. And Novak Djokovic has won his 106th career match at Wimbledon. That's the latest news and sport.
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5: Good evening, it's James Padley from Transport Victoria. Two outbound left-hand lanes are closed on the Monash Freeway due to a vehicle collision after Stud Road. Transport Victoria's incident response service is on scene with speed set to 40. You might want to consider the Princes Highway instead as delays are pushing back towards Springvale Road. Meanwhile, in Heatherton, there's been a collision on Centre Dandenong Road travelling westbound at Chifley Drive right near Moorabbin Airport. The left-hand lane's blocked there with emergency services on scene, and one right inbound lane remains closed on the Tullamarine Freeway due to emergency works near Brunswick Road. Transurban's incident management services there as well with speeds at 40. Please obey the overhead signals.
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0: Partly cloudy tomorrow. Early frost and fog. A top of 13 and overnight low 3. Wednesday, cloudy 12. Thursday, partly cloudy 14. Friday, mostly sunny 16. Saturday, possible showers 16. Sunday, showers 16. And Monday, a shower or 2, 15. On the bays, south to southeasterly winds, below 10 knots, waves to half a metre. Currently in the city, it's 9 degrees. I'm Jordan Tunbridge on Melbourne's own 3AW.
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15: Yes, hello everyone. Welcome along to Sports Today, Monday edition. Matt Granlund in the driver's seat for the next week as Jimmy continues just to do a...

0: Outstanding job on Breakfast with Mark Allen. We have got a big Monday night show for you. Former Carlton captain Sam Doherty is our Monday expert. He is about to join me live in the studio. We'll also be joined by former Socceroo captain Paul Way. The Socceroos bowing out of the World Cup over the weekend. And the most important thing is your calls, 133-693. I do have the two bottles of De Bortoli to give away. So if you want to join the conversation, love to hear from you. 133-693 is the number. But let's have a chat to the doc.
1: Monday's expert, Sam Doherty.

0: Monday's expert is Sam Doherty, big part of 3RW football, doing a fantastic job, a real revelation in the media this year. Doc, you're sounding great and lots to talk about, lots to sink our teeth into.
1: Oh, thanks, Matty. A revelation, I'll take that.
0: I reckon you're doing beautifully. Want to start with the Bombers now, and we'll take some calls from Bombers fans as well, 133-693. I was there yesterday and I think we've got to the point with Essendon where, like, half time, the second quarter was the worst. Half time I went out to the media area and everyone was pretty much the same. We feel sorry for what's happening at Essendon. It's sad to watch. This is a football club that looks broken to me. I feel sad for the supporters. I feel sad for the players and the coaches. I mean, it's just got to a point where, and I know at Carlton, over the journey, you've had, you know, low points. I don't know whether you've been as low as this. This is almost, Matthew Richards actually said this, take out the supplements scandal, the off-field stuff. This is the lowest ebb that football club's been at maybe ever.
1: Yeah, and it's a hard watch because at the moment, like, obviously Brad's been moved on, Dean's taken over, and I think what's making it worse is the comparison to Carlton, and I think that's, especially from a fan perspective, is seeing a team do the same thing as you, put a caretaker coach in and have this big jump, which is, then you're seeing your team not do that. I think that's weighing on it as well. Mm. Whether you feel sorry for them or not, I think there's a point where they needed a bigger change to their whole sort of game plan, structure, team than what Carlton did at the time. And if I go over my own time, we had some really lean years. And at the back end of this year, these sorts of years, you're kind of hoping and wishing to the end so that you can reset and you can, you know, what's working. No, what's happening right now is not working. You know, there needs to be massive change in the way you're doing it, but trying to implement that in season is incredibly difficult. You're trying to wholesale change defensive philosophy, offensive philosophy, and teach that during the week, teach players running patterns and where to go, where to stand, and get everyone on the same page. That most teams take the whole preseason to try and do that and still don't really always implement exactly what they want to. Yeah. So trying to do that week to week for Dean Solomon is incredibly hard at the moment.
0: Because it happened really early in the season, didn't it? Like, usually this stuff happens later in the year and you can kind of limp towards the end of the year, maybe get a couple of wins on the way through, get a new coach, then implement it. This has happened really early. So we've got still a long way to go.
1: And this was always, and I remember talking about this at the time when the discussions were up about against Carlton and Essendon, and the ones for Carlton were coming around 5 or 6 or something. Yeah. And getting to mid-year was an important part for both clubs because that runway is 12 to 13 games. For Carlton, it might be more because of things turning around. Mm. But it's a long time. It's a long time to try and change without having the time to do it. And then ultimately, we're watching a team that is largely on just different pages when it comes to the way they're playing. And whether that's from sort of historic across the preseason, whether that's from some guys trying to change things now and understanding it and the other players not, or there's, who knows from a motivation point of view where everyone's at. Is there players playing for their career? Is there players leaving? Is there players thinking about the off season? You don't know, but when you're in these really dark spots, you're just trying to find some form of happiness. So often not thinking about footy is where you go, which is ultimately probably hurting them even further because now they're probably not buying in as much as they want. So incredibly hard spot to be as a footy club, incredibly hard spot for Dean Solomon to be trying to bring the club together plus make the changes he wants. It's just hard.
0: Let's have a listen to Dean Solomon post-game yesterday.
2: Well, it's gone through a lot, hasn't it, the last 20 years? There's been a few low points. Is it the lowest? I'm not sure, but it's difficult. It's difficult right now, but you know what? No individual is going to do this on their own. We've got to do it together. We've got to solve and come up with solutions to work our way through this and slowly turn it. There's no quick fix here. We're going to have to do the yards to turn this club, and we knew that, and we're working to do that. And I know it doesn't look good right now, but we're doing what we can in the short term.
0: One thing that I believe, this is my opinion, I don't think Dean Solomon can be handed the job now. I think to excite the fans, to excite the electorate, he needed wins, and you can't be putting in performances like that and get the senior job. That's just an opinion. And the other thing I said yesterday, and again, might be controversial, but again, I was a little bit 50-50 on whether or not James Hird should come back as coach. I think the club needs him. I reckon it's so broken, Essendon, and the fans are so disillusioned that they need James Hird to come in and just give that club an injection of something.
1: Yeah, and to go with both of your opinions there, I think that the Dean Solomon one, I don't think you can judge him off the way he's coaching at the moment, and this is more broadly for a coaching job. In terms of, it's incredibly difficult to turn Essendon around at the moment, and that's just the realities of where
0: I'm
1: it's
0: not
1: at.
0: Saying he's a bad coach.
1: That's what I mean.
0: All I'm saying is that
1: from the external factors, I completely understand. There's a tipping point where if they put him in now, I don't think the fans would be very happy about it at all. And that's just the reality of where the club's at. And he's a legend of Essendon, but I'm probably of the same view in terms of how palatable will that be for the fans out there. I'm not an Essendon fan, but I can't imagine that would be something that they'd be loving. I've always been a put James Hurd in the seat. That's just been my view and my opinion across the whole time. So as soon as
0: based
1: he put his
0: on,
1: hand up,
0: based on?
1: It was based on partly from what you're saying. It's partly about they need him. I feel like they need him to bring the club together to sell some hope. And maybe I had them further down in my book in terms of where the club was at compared to what a lot of others did. And I think he suits that part of it. I think I listen to him in the media. I'm less of the coach has to be this tactical genius. And I'll put that up front now, because coaching these days is so much about people management and managing the football department, managing your players. There's more to it than just being the best tactical mind. You can get the best tactical mind in behind you. And I think if James got the job, that's what he does. He goes and gets a few people that are highly regarded across the league that have got really good tactical nous that have been in the league at the moment and bringing them with him. What he does is he's a focal point for the footy club in a really dire period in their history that allows the fans to hold on to some hope. You look, and someone said to me this other day, you look at was it the 150th celebration when James came out?
0: With the scarf,
1: and the united nature of how that looked for the club. From that perspective is why I think he should be the coach. To give or take, and I know he's been out of the game for a while, but I think he's got all the tools, and the way he presents and the way his presence and the way he speaks about the game, I think that all that is there. I know there's been the dark past of where it all went with him last time, but I don't think that should be held against him as much as some others do.
0: 133-693, if you want to buy in on that, what's your opinion? We do have the two bottles of the Bordley to give away for our best caller tonight. Deb, we'll take you first, wants to have a chat about the Bombers. Hi, Deb.
3: Yes, good evening, gentlemen. I look, followed Essendon for years, and my dear dad did for 84 years. We have to have James Hurd back. We're so broken. It was so embarrassing, my son and I coming home yesterday, listening on the radio, wanting to go, oh, my God, oh, my God. And I won't say the adjectives we added. But I think we are so damaged that when the fans on the average are not going to expect miracles, but at least the morale may be lifted because there's discontent and disquiet now. And Essendon will lose so many fans if they don't do something. We shouldn't even be in the AFL. You want to know the truth? We should pay the AFL to put us in the seconds because we're pathetic.
0: Thank you, Deb. Oh, that's coming from an Essendon fan. There you go. Oh,
1: this is the hard. I've worked on 3AW over the last couple of weeks, and we've spoken a lot about Essendon and James Hurd. It's a very polarizing topic, this is the hard part about the footy club at the moment. Is you get a lot of fans that will call up and say, like, nah, he has to be in the club. And then you'll get the other side of it. They'll be like, no, well, he put us into the last dark time of our history. So it's going to be a polarising topic. The bit that – and I'll just take 2 seconds, but we've got a lot of calls. Speaking of Lloydie on the weekend, and Lloydie was speaking about if they were going to go with an experienced coach, they probably would have done that already. Yeah. You're not probably
0: like a John Longmire.
1: You're probably not putting them through the process. So now that they're into the process, now it's against a untried coach. I just feel like it leans further into where what James Hurd brings to the club. I find it. I'll be staggered if they choose an untried coach over him. I wouldn't have been staggered if they chose a John Longmire over him, but it doesn't seem like that's going to be the case.
0: And I think also that you make the comparison with Carlton a little earlier. I heard someone a couple of weeks ago make the comparison with Stephen King at Melbourne. You can't compare Melbourne with Essendon. I mean, they won the flag not long ago. They've still got premiership players. They've got Cozzy Pickett. You can't compare. We'll just get an assistant coach and bang, they might do what a Melbourne did. It's a long rebuild for Essendon compared to Melbourne.
1: Yeah, and this is part of talking about Zach Merritt last year, and maybe this was me looking on the outside. I thought that they should have been starting to rebuild last year where their list was at, and they were talking as if they should be playing finals. It's probably just understanding where your list was at, because last year, if you're going to start rebuilding, taking all the picks for Zach Merritt would have been the smart thing to do.
0: Yep.
1: That sounds genius now in hindsight of what's happened over the year, but that's part. It's taking stock of where the club's at and starting to get some strategy about where they're moving forward.
0: A couple of quick calls before we break. Daryl's next. Hi, Daryl.
4: Yeah, g'day. I've been following, as a Pies supporter, I've been following with interest not only what happened to James Hird, but how to move forward. And as a retired CEO of a large organisation, a company's got a lot to do with its spirit. And I think Essendon and the supporters deserve to give James, on a personal personal basis, the opportunity, and he can surround himself with the appropriate people. Not every CEO knows everything, but he can certainly surround himself with those who do. And I think James deserves the opportunity to finish his career, to reinvigorate the club and reinvigorate himself.
0: All right, thank you, Darren. We heard from Lordy on Friday night, didn't we, that he's got a blueprint.
1: He's got a presentation.
0: He's got it all ready, and he's got the people he wants to bring. It's all there, ready to go. And Lordy said that whoever, you know, if he goes against someone else in an interview situation, they want to be a very good presentation. That was his words, because he is absolutely ready to go. Thank you, Daryl. And Sue's next. Hello, Sue.
5: Hi. I've been an Essendon supporter forever, and I saw yesterday, forget the scoreboard, some of those young guys are actually the future stars. I saw some excellent football, and I think, give them a go, you know.
0: They got a couple there, Sue, haven't they?
5: They're young.
0: I like Roby. I like Caddy. I really like Caddy.
1: Kako. I'm not saying that they don't have some really good young players coming through. I quite like their core for the future.
0: Yeah.
1: But to go the core for the future, you need to invest in what that group's going to be moving forward. That's the next thing of where the club's at is how can you bring some more young talent to be able to top up around that group that you're going to go forward with?
0: More calls after the break and more issues to talk about and more clubs as well. 133-693. Sam Doherty is here and he's our Monday expert.
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7: Good evening, it's James Padley from Transport Victoria. There are 20-minute delays on the Monash Freeway travelling outbound due to a vehicle collision after Stud Road. Speeds are set to 40 with two left-hand lanes blocked. There's also been a collision in Heatherton on Centre Dandenong Road travelling westbound at Chifley Drive right near Moorabbin Airport. The left-hand lane's blocked there with emergency services on scene. Please pass with caution if you're heading through. And in Belfield, one north Northbound lane on Waterdale Road is closed at Bell Street due to traffic pole repair works, and one right inbound lane remains closed on the Tullamarine Freeway due to emergency works near Brunswick Road.
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0: Welcome back. Sam Doherty is in the chair. He's our Monday expert. 133-693 is the number. We'll talk to other clubs in a moment. Stuart wants to have a chat about the Bombers, though. Hello, Stuart.
19: G'day, guys. Look, I can't believe you're advocating for James Hird to come back as coach. Paul Little and James Hird single-handedly destroyed that football club, and that's not based on opinion. That's actually based on fact. I just cannot believe that you would want them anywhere near a football club ever again.
0: Well, that's the other part of it, Doc, that you were just talking about, the polarisation. It's just an opinion, Stuart. But there's a lot on that side.
1: Yeah, and ultimately, I'm not going to begin to completely understand whatever went on in the football club in that period of time. I know what's been reported, but I don't know whose fault it was or what's happened. And I'm also of the view that he's been sitting out of the game for a long period of time. We continue to bash him about it. And ultimately, this is the whole issue with this topic, and it's part of the reason why so many people call up. It's a polarizing topic. It's a polarizing view, and there's a lot of people and even fans of Essendon. There's probably 50-50 or 60-40 one way or the other in terms of no, he should not be at our football club, and then the other 50% are like, no, he has to be
0: has
1: at our football
0: club.
1: So this is going to be the hard thing. So whatever they choose, I'm referencing Lloydie because we chatted to him and he's from Essendon, so he just wants to see the process play out properly, and that's the whole thing with all of it is Hird has to present well and be picked off based off that process. And if that occurs and he's the best man for the job, then so be it.
0: Sam Doherty is with me, our Monday expert. Outside of the Bombers, Doc, who was the biggest loser from the weekend, do you think?
1: Oh, the biggest loser for me was North Melbourne. It was playing Port Adelaide. I quite like the way that Port Adelaide play, especially at home from a defensive point of view, but just from the totality of where North Melbourne's season's at and trying to get into the 10 and play finals and take that step forward, it was a step backwards. If they bank that win, then their last sort of 7 weeks becomes obtainable in terms of they would have only needed a few more. And they've got a lot of 50-50 games coming up, but they would have only needed to sneak maybe 2 to 3 to be able to get in the 10. Now they have to kind of go the 3 to 4 to get in, depending on how the results go in the back half of the year and or percentage. So Just a bit of a banana peel for them in terms of their year and trying to get into that 10. So for me, off the basis of that, they're my biggest loser for the weekend.
0: And just how it happened, like I was covering the game at Marvel, packed my gear up. It was three-quarter time. I think it was level at three-quarter time. Went to the car. By the time I drove out of the car park, the game was over. I mean, they capitulated in that last quarter, didn't they?
1: Yeah, and ultimately the centre bounce started to hurt them in terms of the way Port Adelaide were able to get territory. And as Port have done for the whole year, they have been this banana peel team because they defend really well. They defend your ball movement. They defend in terms of the inside 50 differential quite well. And they keep you in your back half. So when they do that, the overwhelming pressure ends up getting to you. And they were able to do that on the weekend. One score from the centre bounce and then just keep you there.
0: You want to have a chat about the arc as well.
1: Yeah, the arc for me, it's just, I don't know, it's going off the basis of the Carlton game and the Nick Haynes point that
0: right.
1: then was rushed and was actually over.
0: So it was over the first time, wasn't it?
1: It was over the first time, but this is more just broadly about the arc. And maybe this is my pet peeve with the AFL in terms of bringing in rules and or technology that isn't ready for such a big sport that's got a lot on the line. I feel like we bring in rules too early when they haven't been tested properly and what teams are going to do and the unintended consequences that come out of that. Then the arc, the technology, it feels like we have a failure in the technology every week in terms of whether it's the boundary line touched, kicked out of bounds stuff. There was one the other week that got kicked above the goalpost and we couldn't tell whether it was point or behind, and then it's just inconclusive. I feel like for such an expensive sport, for no better term, I feel like we could have better tech. And if we're not going to have the right tech that's going to make the right decisions, I'd rather go back to what we had until the technology's ready to do it.
0: The issue, though, is the howler. If you don't have the technology and every so often you get the howler, where the technology is there, then you'll have the argument on the other side. Oh, hang on, we had the cameras there. The cameras, clearly shows that was a goal or that was a point, and we don't use the technology.
1: Yeah, and this is the whole argument, but I feel like we're getting just as many that we're arguing about or mistakes off the back of it anyway. Yeah. So for me, we're investing in something that's bringing up the same result. Now, in terms of the howler, there seems to be more mistakes in my mind. I don't have the data in front of me, but that's just my opinion on the arc it's probably based off the back of watching a bit of the World Cup at the moment. You're seeing the VAR system, and there's probably soccer fans that hate the VAR system as well, but they're picking up a toenail over the line in terms of offsides, or there's one that snicked someone's hair on the way through that was an offside. Like that's the level that they're at. And then we're sitting over here we don't have high definition cameras at every ground. We don't have slow motion cameras at every ground.
0: Yeah.
1: It just feels like if we're going to do it properly. Otherwise, don't do it at all.
0: We'll talk about Hawthorn now, and actually Peter wants to have a chat about the Hawks. They lost on the weekend in Melbourne, terrible first half. Pete, do you want to have a chat about the Hawks?
20: Yeah, good evening, gents, and thanks for taking my call. Sam, you said the biggest loser you thought was North Melbourne. Surely it would have had to be Hawthorn. I mean, my goodness. I mean, to be absolutely decimated like the way they were at a home ground. I know they've got a lot of injuries. I mean, I'm a Hawks supporter. They've got a lot of injuries. I get that. But that was just disgraceful.
1: Yeah, and Peter, they're right up there on my biggest losers for the weekend. I gave them a slight pass because of their injury list, and their whole back half was decimated. And ultimately, their midfield let them down significantly on the weekend, especially through the first half of the game. I haven't seen contested possession / clearance numbers.
0: Unbelievable, wasn't it?
1: They got smashed out of the middle, and then Melbourne just kept them there. So their inexperience of their back half wasn't able to hold up in that moment in terms of their contest and score against and or getting the ball out. Melbourne had an extraordinary amount of forward half turnovers for them in the first half. So they played it. They played in a style that was really going to sort of upset their back half and especially their inexperience. Then you go at half time and you watch the turnaround. Their midfield gets going. They start to even that part of the game out, and then they start to look okay. So the frustration if I'm Sam Mitchell is on my experienced mids that I had. I had my ruckman. I had pretty much all of my best inside mids playing, and then they dished that up for the first half. That'd be the frustration. But I also think Melbourne have been playing some good footy this year. It's not like they've probably been sleeping a little bit on them as well.
0: Are they a contender, Melbourne, or not?
1: They've got 7 weeks to show me that they can defend in this transition. This week was a step in the right direction for their first half. So their first half is the best of what they have. They win contests. They're able to keep it in their forward half. If they have to transition out of their back half, they're very good at that. The game that worries me with Melbourne is when it's transition, both sides of the game. They don't defend well in that transition side. They attack well, but they don't defend well. So
0: well, if you're coming back the other way.
1: So it's coming back the other way just as far. So for them to be a premiership contender for me, they need to shore up that defensive side of the game. They need to be able to play that front half game for a portion of the game, definitely.
0: The Cats, are they in a bit of trouble, do you think?
1: I'm giving them a pass at the moment. I'm careful to write off the Cats. I think Jez's form at the moment's hurting them a little bit, and just in terms of I don't think they can win it if he's not right, and whether he is right or not, we're never going to find out that answer. But ultimately, they're in a bit of a slump at the moment, definitely, and their defensive game where they lock teams in, they're just not getting that as much as what they were. They're getting scored against in that mid-sized forwards having their way with them at the moment. So they're a watch for me, though, because a month ago, they were playing some really dynamic footy. They were defending really well, and they've just gone off the boil for the last month. So, again, another team that's got 7 weeks. I trust their coach. I trust their senior players. I feel like they'll get it right by the end of the year.
0: Yeah, the Jeremy Cameron one with his arm is a bizarre one. Here's Chris Scott talking about that.
2: Yeah, I mean, he's going through a bit of a flat spot at the moment. There's no doubt about that. But I do remember getting these questions the week before he kicked 11. So if he doesn't kick at least 10 next week, I'll be flat. But the feedback we're getting is that he's well and truly good enough to play. And I think you can take it as read that we do not play players that we don't think can perform. I'm sort of making a habit of saying this because I feel more strongly about it than, say, I did even 4 or 5 years ago. Right? The fact that a player can get out there to play doesn't mean that he should. So in that context, we are quizzing the medical staff and Jeremy, and he's saying, look, you know, I'm not perfect, but I'm well and truly good enough to perform.
0: Yeah, it's a bizarre one, this injury. I think it's a nerve-related injury, which could be worse some weeks than others, I reckon.
1: Yeah, and Chris's comment right at the end there, if you heard him say, it's not perfect. And that's the bit. Yeah. I don't think that his arm's bad enough for him not to play, but it's obviously going to be bad enough to knock him off his absolute best, which for me, that's the big part of it, is for them to win, you kind of need Jez at his absolute best. The caveat on this, I don't think there's anything you can do. You can't send him in for surgery to fix whether it's nerve related or plate related or screw related. I don't know. I don't have his medical records, but there's nothing you can do about it now. If he's good enough to play, he's going to be out there. Yeah. Whether he's good enough to be his 100% self, then that's another question. But ultimately, even if he's out there, he's playing a significant role for the team. Shannon Neal doesn't have as good a year without Jeremy Cameron out there. Mm. But when it comes to finals time, we need Jez. If you're a Geelong supporter or Geelong person, you need Jez to be playing some good footy.
0: Absolutely. Hey, Doc, outstanding again tonight, mate. We will hear you across the weekend, next weekend on 3W Footy.
1: Thanks, Matty. Thanks for having me on.
0: Sam Doherty, our Monday expert, will take a break. On the way to that break, let's check in some news headlines. Jordan Tunbridge.
21: Good evening. The Prime Minister has copped backlash from Australians who say his comments about Kylie Minogue are disgusting. Anthony Albanese played a word game of shag, date or marry with podcaster Nikki Osborne and said he'd do all three with the pop icon. Mr. Albanese has now apologised after being criticised by women's groups and federal politicians. There are calls for councils to review how cricket pitches are covered at shared sporting grounds after a local footballer suffered a catastrophic head injury. 27-year-old Nathan Fitzgerald struck his head on the cricket pitch after a collision during a match at Laidlaw Reserve on Saturday and has entered end-of-life care. Melbourne sculptor Louis Lohman, who created the iconic Nicky Winmar statue, says the decision to remove it from outside Optus Stadium in Perth was rushed. The artwork was taken down after Winmar was convicted of assaulting a woman, but Lohman said it was intended to represent more than one individual. And China has test fired a nuclear-capable missile into the Pacific Ocean, just as Australia inks a new defence treaty with Fiji. More news at 7.
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7: Good evening, it's James Padley from Transport Victoria. Two outbound left-hand lanes are closed on the Monash Freeway due to a vehicle collision after Stud Road. 20-minute delays are pushing back to Springvale Road, so make sure you merge early if you're passing through. There's been a collision in Heatherton on Centre Dandenong Road, travelling westbound at Chifley Drive right near Moorabbin Airport with the left-hand lane closed, and one right inbound lane remains closed on the Tullamarine Freeway due to emergency works near Brunswick Road. Finally, in Belfield, one northbound lane on Waterdale Road is closed at Bell Street due to traffic pole repairs following an earlier collision.
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0: Welcome back to Sports Today. Matt Granlund in the chair. The other thing I did want to cover, a sport-related issue that Shane actually covered a little earlier on in Drive, the tragic news about this suburban footballer, Nathan Fitzgerald, who suffered critical on-field injuries at the weekend. And Suburban Footy Club's now calling for an investigation into the safety risks posed from covered cricket pitches. Now, I'd love to take some calls on this from anyone out there that has this issue with their local sporting club. I know that the club that my son plays at, there is a concrete pitch with some synthetic grass on it. And it is very dangerous. The 27-year-old, he was playing for the Epping Football Club Reserves against Laylaw when he sustained three head knocks in quick succession, which has left him with in end-of-life care. And our hearts go out to him, his family, his teammates. It's a tragic situation. Fitzgerald apparently knocked heads with another player while laying a tackle. His head then struck another player's leg as he fell and finally hit the cricket pitch. It's a strip of concrete covered by artificial turf in the middle of the oval. Now, these cricket pitches, these concrete cricket pitches, are in the middle of a lot of suburban football grounds out there in Melbourne. And they are very, very dangerous. And I'm with the clubs here to look into this. This is a real issue, I reckon, a tragic result. And if you have been involved in a footy club that has these concrete pitches, give me a call, 133-693. Luke DeVincentis, he's the president of Epping. He was on with Shane McGuinness a little earlier on. Let's have a listen.
11: And there's always commentary between teammates about, geez, I don't want to be tackled on that, or you steer clear of it during training.
0: Luke DeVincentis joining us there a little earlier on. And Doc Larkins was on talking about that as well.
25: Gave examples of sprinkler heads and how close the boundary line is to the fence where players can run in. So the cricket pitch example is not a wake-up call, but it's an incredible reminder that even though there are coverings available and various things, they just have to make sure they're in place, they're fitted, that there's not an edge.
0: So this is a real issue. And again, our hearts go out to the family, the friends of Nathan Fitzgerald. But these concrete pitches in the middle of footy ovals in the middle of winter are extremely dangerous, and they're all over the place. And I think something that, you know, we really have to look into them. And I know that players try to avoid them in game, they avoid them in training. But, yeah, because they're multi-purpose venues, you need, you know, cricket during the summer. We don't have, you know, money to put in drop-in pitches. They have to stay out there. But a tragic set of circumstances. We'll take a break. Paul Wade is going to join me after this.
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12: Good evening, it's James Padley from Transport Victoria. Two outbound left-hand lanes are closed on the Monash Freeway due to a vehicle collision after Stud Road. 20-minute delays are pushing back to Springvale Road, so make sure you merge early if you're passing through. There's been a collision in Heatherton on Centre Dandenong Road, travelling westbound at Chifley Drive right near Moorabbin Airport with the left-hand lane closed. And one bright inbound lane remains closed on the Tullamarine Freeway due to emergency works near Brunswick Road. Finally, in Belfield, one northbound lane on Waterdale Road is closed at Bell Street due to traffic pole repairs following an earlier collision.
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0: Yes, indeed. Welcome back to Sports Today. Time to get a World Cup update. The Socceroos done and dusted. Paul Wade, the former Socceroos captain, has been kind enough to take our call. G'day, Paul.
34: Matty, how are you, champion?
0: I'm very good. Now, the Socceroos, they're out. And we all sat there on Saturday morning watching heartbreak going down to Egypt. 4-2, a tense penalty shootout. So now, I want your take on Tony Popovich and some of the decisions he's made. So I'm going to give you two and then you can go on with some of the other ones. But
34: yeah,
0: the first one I want to ask you about is Patrick Beach. and taking him out of the game. What was your thoughts on that first?
1: Wow, it's not the first time it's happened. It's happened twice before, but one thing guaranteed, Tony Popovich will never put the same side out. He spends a lot of time analysing his own players and the players of the opposition. So you can write down as many names as you like, but you'll get it wrong, guaranteed. So I wasn't really surprised when Matty Ryan went on. First of all, I thought, is it the emotional side of things where, you know, Matty Ryan's played over 100 caps. He's, you know, he was the captain, been dropped. This could be the last game. Why don't we throw him in there for the penalties and hope for a fairy tale ending? You know, I'm trying to think the emotional side of things. And I thought, you know what? I'm really confused because he's small. And you look at him standing in that goal, I'm thinking, how long ago to make a save if it's going in the corner? So, yeah, I was surprised in one way, but not in another.
0: The other one was Lucas Harrington taking a penalty, an 18-year-old, very inexperienced. What about that call?
1: Matty, I don't know. What are you doing sending an 18-year-old up there? Where are the other players who are comfortable on the ball in midfield? You got Harry Suter, a centre-back, taking one as well. Mate, I know it's a very stressful time when somebody says, right, I want you to take a penalty in a World Cup match in front of 70,000 people. Some people freeze. I've heard when I've been standing there on the halfway line, players saying, mate, to the coach, I can't do this because I just haven't had enough time on the park. Or somebody else will say, mate, I'm knackered. I just can't take that kick. Some people just freeze. It's because they're afraid of the consequences. Others, probably like him, I wonder if he put his hand up and said, hey, Popper, I'll take it.
0: I want to ask you that, like how it works, and obviously it's different for every situation, but are these things pre-planned? Like, do you think that Popovich may have had a chat to Lucas about it before? And if this is the scenario, do you think you'd be up for it? Are these things a spur-of-the-moment decision? How do they usually work?
1: Absolutely. Yeah, there's a lot of planning goes in it. And at the end of the day, it's how you feel at that moment. But they do have and most players go, yeah, you know what, all week we've been practicing penalties. I was always going to be the second penalty taker. Therefore, I'll take ownership. But there's just those moments where somebody has doubt, and I'd rather send somebody who's confident but playing as a centre-back than somebody who's freaking out and they play in midfield. But I just can't believe they sent an 18-year-old and a central defender to take a penalty.
0: Well, give us, Paul, just give us your overall report card on the Socceroos. Now that the tournament is over for them, what would you give them? An A, B, C, D? Where would you have it?
1: I'll give them a C, to tell you the truth. I thought we might go one step further. They played so well in the second game. They got smashed by the USA. That was embarrassing almost. And then really, it was an ugly result we got against Paraguay. Yeah. So, look, I'll give them a C because I was expecting a lot more. But, you know, we've just uncovered two, well, hopeful stars with Harrington as a centre-back. And we've got Patrick Beach, who's, some of the saves he made. The last one in the last game was miraculous. That's got to be going around the world. So we've got some real promising youngsters, and now that they've been on show to the whole world, there'll be clubs out there who'll go, yeah, I want a piece of him. And by doing that, better competition, better players, it can only be good for the Socceroos.
0: And that's the other question I was going to ask you. In terms of the game here in this country, I mean, this is the moment that you've got to seize, isn't it, when you've got all eyes on the sport, and you can see these youngsters coming through. So how do you make the most of it, of this, you know, when we're in a World Cup at the grassroots level?
1: We've got to get hold of these players and get them together more often. We've got to get the internationals going because all these European teams, they're all going to go and play in the Euros now, and they'll be playing a whole new competition over the next few years. So we just don't play enough, Matty. We really don't. You know, we got 27 rounds in the A-League. hey, we should be playing 40 games in a year. So it's not just the ones here at home. It's trying to get them all together. And the only way we can do that is by playing, I don't know, go and knock on somebody's door and just invite them in, or go over to their place and just play and play and play.
0: We've got the Asian Cup coming up in January. Popovich is contracted for that tournament. What's the pass mark for that tournament, do you think?
1: We've got to win it, Matty. We've got to win it. That's got to be the whole goal here. We've got to have ambition. Somebody said to me the other day that, you know, this underdog tag, he goes, you know what being an underdog is? It's preventing optimism to avoid disappointment. I would never say that I went out there and said I was an underdog. We've got to be so optimistic as fans. Let the players do whatever they want to do, but we've got to be so optimistic. It doesn't matter if we lose. Just get behind them, get fired up, and hopefully the players will feed off that.
0: Your thoughts on the World Cup going forward? We have Mexico and England playing out a classic today, England winning that 3-2. We've got some great games coming up. Who do you like from here, Paul?
1: Wow. I said France until they played Paraguay, and all of a sudden I'm thinking, whoa, they're not that crash hot after all. They got five or six players that would be in any world team, but they just didn't fire. And I'm thinking, well, this opens the door a little bit for the Englands, for the Argentinians, you know, Morocco. Who would have thought that they'd be in the picture? But they are. It's exciting. I've loved it. I was dead set against 48 teams. I thought, how watered down do we have to make this competition? But having watched all these games, to see Cape Verde do so well and the Congo do so well, it just made me think, yep, this is a real picture of world football.
0: Absolutely. Wouldn't England be a fairy tale if they could get up and get it done?
1: Oh, wow. How exciting was that this morning? Right. That was stressful but exciting.
0: We really appreciate you having a chat, Paul. Good stuff. And, always next World Cup. We've got the Asian Cup to look forward to now for the Socceroos, mate. I appreciate your time.
1: Keep up the good work, Matty. See you, mate.
0: And that was a World Cup update. All with thanks to Harley and Sons for the best roof in town. Harley and Sons won't let you down. We'll take a break and more Sports Today coming up next.
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4: Good evening, it's James Padley from Transport Victoria. Two outbound lanes remain closed on the Monash Freeway due to a vehicle collision after Stud Road. There's also been a collision in Heatherton on Centre Dandenong Road, travelling westbound at Chifley Drive right near Moorabbin Airport. The left-hand lane's blocked there with emergency services on scene. Please pass with caution if you're heading through. One right inbound lane remains closed on the Tullamarine Freeway due to emergency works near Brunswick Road. And in Belfield, one northbound lane on Waterdale Road is closed at Bell Street due to traffic pole repairs following a collision, with technicians on site rectifying the issue.
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0: Welcome back. Wrapping up the show, big thank you to all of your calls. Deb is the winner of the two bottles of De Bortoli, so congratulations to you, Deb. Big show tomorrow because we've got the great man Kevin Bartlett in the studio with me for the hour taking your calls. KB will be here for the hour talking all the big footy issues. Always talk sense, KB. Love getting him in. So KB tomorrow. I'll talk to you then. Money News coming up next.
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24: Good evening, I'm Jamel Wells. The Prime Minister has been criticised for comments about Kylie Minogue. Federal Politics editor Michael Packie.
25: The PM has landed himself in hot water after taking part in a word game. Podcaster Nikki Osborne asked him if he would shag, date or marry Kylie Minogue, Rhonda Birchmore or Nicole Kidman.
26: Kylie, clearly.
27: He'd marry Kylie and shag her and date her.
26: All of the above.
25: The question was asked toward the end of a 20-minute conversation which also addressed Anthony Albanese's sex life. These callers say he should have never taken part in the podcast given the office he holds.
28: It's quite derogatory.
35: His lack of judgment and poor choice, and it's just, ugh.
25: Mr. Albanese has issued a one-line statement unequivocally apologising for his remarks. Michael Packie reporting.
24: The federal government and opposition have both condemned China's decision to launch a ballistic missile in the Pacific Ocean. The missile with a dummy warhead was launched just as Australia signed a defence treaty with Fiji. China claims it was part of a routine military exercise and unrelated to the deal. Shadow Foreign Minister Ted O'Brien says it's destabilising for the broader region.
36: This is not welcome news. I think it goes to a very clear contrast between what the People's Republic of China is looking at this region for compared to Australia.
24: A seventh case of the H5 bird flu has been confirmed in Australia. The giant petrel was found on a beach in Perth over the weekend. Further testing's underway to confirm if a dead bird found on Sydney's northern beaches has the H5 strain. The Royal Commission into Anti-Semitism has heard from Meta, the company behind Facebook, with the hearing now focusing on hatred in media. The tech giant's head of policy, Benjamin Good, has given evidence via video from the US. He told the commission 80% of hateful content has been removed from Facebook after it updated content policy. Scientists have trialled a new tool that could improve detection and treatment for one of Australia's lowest survival cancers. The imaging tracer has identified cancer lesions in 3 out of 10 pancreatic cancer patients, but standard scans

0: Grigor Dimitrov takes on Arthur Ferry in the British crowd, and Alexander Zverev is on center for the first time against Yuri Lehechka. Zverev has never reached the quarters here. Craig Gabriel, Wimbledon.
1: Blues bench weapon Ethan Strange has been passed fit for Wednesday's State of Origin decider against Queensland after overcoming an ankle injury. A blow for West Tigers fading finals hopes, with captain Api Kurrasow ruled out for 4 weeks with a pectoral muscle strain. Hawthorn will regain star forward Nick Watson for Saturday's AFL clash against Carlton. You're up to date. That's the latest news and sport.
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5: Good evening, it's James Padley from Transport Victoria. There are still 15-minute delays on the Monash Freeway outbound following a vehicle collision after Stud Road. Two left-hand lanes currently blocked as a result. There's also one right inbound lane remaining closed on the Tullamarine Freeway due to emergency works near Brunswick Road. Transurban's Incident Management Service is on scene with speeds set to 40. Please obey the overhead signals and pass with caution. And in Belfield, one northbound lane on Waterdale Road is closed at Bell Street due to traffic pole repairs following a collision with technicians still on scene. Finally, the Bulleen Road citybound exit from the Eastern Freeway is closed until early August as part of Eastern Freeway upgrades.
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1: 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More showers tomorrow. Mostly clear with light winds overnight, getting down to 3 degrees. Tomorrow, partly cloudy with a top of 13. Looking further ahead, Wednesday, partly cloudy with a chance of early fog and a top of 12. Thursday, partly cloudy, 14. Friday, mostly sunny with a top of 16. Possible showers forecast for Saturday. On the bays, south to southeasterly winds below 10 knots and seas below half a metre.
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13: Good evening and welcome to Money News on this Monday night. It's great to have your company on 2GB, 3W, 6PR, 4BC, 2CC and our network stations right across this great country of ours. I'm Scott Haywood in the chair for James Willis, who will be back next week. The share market, well, it was up today in early trade but closed a touch weaker. The ASX 200 down 13 points to 8,831 at the close. Our dollar sitting just below 70 US cents. Volumes were light, and I expect most stockbrokers are heading to ski resorts or enjoying school holidays. We'll talk about that with one broker who is not at the ski resort and on the tools, Diane College, private client advisor at Morgans, and we'll explain a sector that is absolutely flying this financial year. You don't want to miss that. And for our regular Money News listeners, you may recall about a month or so ago, we spoke to Lloyd's Auction Group about the world's biggest auction of Lego. Well, tonight, Lee Hames is back.

0: Chief Operation Officer for Lloyd's Auctions, and I can't wait to hear how that Lego auction went, but also about what he's auctioning off right now and what seems to be an amazing growth in their business. And that being said, in complete contrast, that's to the struggling property market across Australia. 131873, I want to hear from you if you are trying to sell your house, if it's been on the market for a while, or 131873, if you are potentially in the driver's seat as a buyer. I would love to hear from you. As I said, 131 is the number right across Australia if you have any money or financial issues, but in particular in the property market, because it's a very interesting time. But winter is generally a quieter month for property buyers and sales. Of course, you can have your say right across Australia. You can send me a text on 0460 873 873. Save it in your phone as Money News. That's 0460 873 873. It's Monday, the 6th of July, with Scott Hayward here on Money News. But first tonight, new data shows Australia now sits amongst the worst performers in the developed world on inflation. True mean inflation, which is the RBA's preferred measure, rose to 3.6% for the month of May, and that gives Australia the equal highest core inflation rate amongst all major developed economies, and the second highest across all advanced economies, behind only Iceland. Now, critics are pointing to three rate rises, well, this year, and also rate cuts over the last few years, arguing the RBA took its foot off the brake too early and the persistent government spending has added to fuel to the fire. Markets are now pricing in 1 in 2 chance of another rate rise by December. Chris Richardson is an independent economist and founder of Rich Insight, and he joins us on the line on this Monday night. Chris, welcome back to Money News.
1: Many thanks, Scott.
0: Chris, Australia sits alongside Iceland as one of the worst performers on inflation in the developed world. How did we end up here?
1: Because we made that choice, if you like. A number of central banks around the world, including ours, decided to be careful in the fight against inflation that began a few years ago. And Australia in particular decided to be very careful. So we have deliberately taken a slow and steady fight against inflation. But then, of course, stuff happened. Wars and the like kept throwing curveballs at that slow and steady plan. And the upshot is Australia is left with one of the highest underlying inflation rates in the world.
0: Chris, there's a school of thought that the RBA's three rate cuts last year were a mistake and that they took their foot off the brake too early. Do you agree with that assessment?
1: I do agree with that assessment. To be fair, I agree with it mostly in hindsight. I wasn't a fan the first cut they made, but the next couple of cuts, though, they seemed to make sense at the time. It looked as though inflation was coming down and that we'd brought off a very neat and pretty soft landing in Australia. We now know that wasn't the case with the additional challenge on top of that latest war in the Middle East, adding to energy price juggles.
0: Yeah, you talk about a soft landing, but the government spending keeps coming up as a massive factor. Like, federal spending is set to hit its highest level outside the pandemic since the 1980s. Now, how much is that contributing to Australia's inflation problem sitting at 3.6% for the month of May?
1: It doesn't help. If you think of inflation as essentially being too much money chasing too little stuff, when governments have been spending more, and some of it has been cost of living support, people feeling pressure, governments hand out the money, some of it's been building a bunch of new programs and the like. But it did complicate the task of the Reserve Bank as it tried to juggle inflation down. The bank, in effect, was taking money out of the economy, whereas governments, state and federal, were putting money back into the economy. That made it a harder fight.
0: Yeah, you talk about a harder fight and you talk about the challenges that the RBA has had, and Michelle Bullock has really taken on what you could call an inflation beast. But How much of this goes back to the former governor of the RBA, Philip Lowe, and the way he handled the pandemic? I'm very interested in your insight on this, Chris, because 4.35% today, he dropped interest rates to an unprecedented 0.1%. Tell me about those days for those who, Money News listeners, may not recall how long ago that was.
1: And they were crazy days. If we take our mind back to the early days of COVID, a whole lot of uncertainty. Some health advisors in Australia and around the world thought that a very large loss of life was possible. It took a bit of time, but the Reserve Bank eventually cut its rates effectively to zero and did a bunch of extraordinary things to help rev the economy up. The trouble was the economy did rev up. Then we got vaccines, and that meant that the emergency help that the economy was getting, both from government and from the Reserve Bank, didn't need to be as strong. And it took time, too long, basically, for us to start to wind that back.
0: I talked about other economies in the world. You know, if we look back in that pandemic, you know, RBA Assistant Governor Christopher Kent said last week that he thinks if another pandemic or economic shock, then the RBA would handle things differently. So what do you say about that?
1: Yeah, and to be fair, you want them to learn the lessons of what went right and what went wrong last time. Lots of politics around that. That's almost always the case. You find that whoever was in government during a crisis, you know, as that crisis calms down again, a lot of people jump around and say, could have done better. That is almost always true, of course. You know, you can, with the benefit of hindsight, do better. To be fair, it was looking pretty hairy for a time. Mm. I do want Australia to do better in the next crisis. It's not entirely clear to me that we will, though. We are spending too much time arguing and maybe not enough learning the lessons for next time.
0: Yeah, lessons are important. And unfortunately, Michelle Bullock's inherited a lot of lessons from the previous RBA governor. I'm just going to ask you this question. Do you think Michelle Bullock, the RBA governor, and Jim Chalmers are Facebook friends? Because they seem to have a lot of differing opinions.
1: And to be fair, they have different jobs. The Reserve Bank's job is to keep inflation on a relatively even keel over the longer term.
0: Yes.
1: The Treasurer and the government in general has the job of doing the right thing by people and, of course, getting re-elected. And those sort of different aims and different time frames can mean that you can have politicians and central banks pulling in different directions at the same time. Australia has had a bit of that problem in the last few.
0: Chris, you know, you look at markets all the time, leading economist, independent, of course. So what's your feeling then? Because markets are pricing in a one now in two chance of another rate rise by December. What's your prediction? And where do you see the cash rate heading through the rest of 2026 into 2027?
1: I'm actually a bit more optimistic than the market. I'm relatively hopeful that we don't need another rate rise. It was, you know, this year's big shock, if you like, that new war over in the Middle East pushed up energy prices and made for Australia, you know, a nation that was still juggling inflation, as we're discussing. That was an extra headache we can do without. So far, though, you would say that war is ending more with a whimper than a bang. That takes some of the possible risks out of the equation. Energy prices have come down, the sort of second round risk from that not looking as bad as they were. No done deal. Yes, a further rate rise is possible. I'm starting to hope it won't happen.
0: Right. Okay. So 2026, no rate rise. Talk me through 2027, Chris, in terms of the cash rate, because three of the four majors are expecting a cut, and that will be great news for Money News listeners, in particular those with big mortgages or those who are underwater who have bought property before the market has dropped.
1: Yeah, I think we will get a rate cut at some stage in 2027. But my big thought for you is there won't be much of a rate cut and it won't arrive far. Today's level of interest rates in Australia are not enormously different to where I would expect them to settle over the longer term. You know, the last couple of decades saw some very, very low interest rates. I do not expect to see them again. You shouldn't bank on them. Or perhaps more to the point, if we were to see them again, it would be because there would be some pretty bad stuff happening.
0: Chris, how do we tame the inflation beast, as I call it, or the inflation dragon? The Treasurer, Jim Chalmers, admits that Australia had an inflation problem well before the war in the Middle East, and I'll acknowledge that in the Ukraine because we did experience that. So even if things settle in Iran, you know, how do we tame it?
1: Well, we've chosen the long grind, the careful, if you like, shift down in inflation. Getting back to your earlier point, if the Reserve Bank had its time over again, I suspect it would go harder and faster and really try to slay that dragon earlier than happened this time around. Why? Well, partly because there have been a series of continuing challenges and the Reserve simply wasn't ready for that. A slow fight against inflation is not one that's easy to adjust when things go wrong. But also because a slow fight against inflation, you know, it hurts wage earners because it leaves them underwater, you know, prices versus wages for longer. It hurts taxpayers because inflation is a tax. And it obviously, as you note, hurts those with a mortgage. It's more pressure for longer.
0: Yeah, well, just finally, Chris, and I'm going to give an insight into the Australian property market in a moment, but the CBA came out today and said the housing market would slow growth in Australia, replacing the Middle East as the biggest key headwind. Now, how are you seeing this?
1: Yeah, I think that is absolutely the case. We are seeing a relatively notable slowdown in housing markets right now, and that will be another...
0: Just lost you there, Chris. Yeah, just had a little bug there. That would be another what? Sorry, Chris. Just lost you there for a second.
1: Yeah, I think, yes, that slowdown in housing is now quite significant.
0: Yeah.
1: The flip side is it would also be something that would help keep the Reserve Bank on the sidelines in the coming year or so.
0: Yeah, interesting insight. Chris, thank you so much for your time on this Monday night on Money News.
1: Many, many thanks, Scott.
0: Chris Richardson, independent economist and founder of Rich Insight, giving us an insight into what is taking place, everything economically and inflation-wise. Coming up, we'll do a market wrap with Di College, a quieter day on the share market today, and also I'll talk to you about property clearance rates right across the nation.
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3: Good evening, it's James Padley from Transport Victoria. There are still 15-minute delays on the Monash Freeway outbound following a vehicle collision after Stud Road. Two left-hand lanes currently blocked as a result. There's also one right inbound lane remaining closed on the Tullamarine Freeway due to emergency works near Brunswick Road. Transurban's Incident Management Service is on scene with speeds set to 40. Please obey the overhead signals and pass with caution. And in Belfield, one northbound lane on Waterdale Road is closed at Bell Street due to traffic pole repairs following a collision with technicians still on scene. Finally, the Bulleen Road citybound exit from the Eastern Freeway is closed until early August as part of Eastern Freeway upgrades.
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0: The auction market data is in for last week and it remains firmly in a slump. The combined capital's clearance rate came in at 49.8%, below 50% for the third consecutive week. Auction volumes are also falling sharply, nearly 20% below the same time last year. Sydney managed to claw back some ground, rising to 51.6% after two consecutive weeks below 50%. But volumes are still down, almost 18% on a year ago. Melbourne's clearance rate lifted to 54.5%, but has now sat below 60% for 6 weeks running. Brisbane, which has been a star in recent years, has recorded a clearance rate of just 23.8% last week, the lowest since May 2020, and the fourth time in 5 weeks it has come below 40%. Perth recorded just 9 auctions for the entire week, and the trend is clear. Buyers are cautious. Volumes are shrinking and the market is showing no signs of finding its feet. With around 1,300 homes scheduled for auction this week, don't expect the picture to change much. Let's wrap up the day on the markets.
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0: A mixed day for the Australian Stock Exchange today. After briefly trading high during the session, the ASX 200 eventually closed down 13 points to 8,831. Mining and banking stocks were the main drag. BHP and Rio Tinto both finished weaker. Westpac of the banks was the worst performer, down 1.1%. ANZ also fell 0.7%. And still in financials, AMP fell nearly 3% to $1.66. Consumer staples also an underperformer. Coles were worse than Endeavour Group, which is the owner of Dan Murphy's, all in the red. The standouts were healthcare and technology. Telic Pharmaceuticals up just under 4%. CSL up 1.9% to $124.23. Cochlear also gaining some ground, up 2.3% to $127.86. We'll talk about healthcare with Dye College in a moment. WiseTech Global, also a strong performer. Energy had a good day too. Santos up nearly 2%. Both Woodside and Beach Energy also higher. Oil did ease slightly. Brent crude sitting just under $72 US a barrel as the ships continue to move through the Strait of Hormuz. But now markets are awaiting on the minutes from the US Federal Reserve's first meeting under the new chair, Kevin Warsh. for clues on where the American interest rates are headed. And here to wrap up the day on the markets is Diane College, private client advisor at Morgans. Di, welcome back to Money News on this Monday night.
11: Thanks, Scotty. Always great to be here.
0: Let's start with Morgans, because Morgans have recently downgraded some particularly vulnerable inflationary pressure stocks. Now, can you elaborate on what companies you're looking at and what's been downgraded?
11: Yes. So our analysts recently downgraded Transurban to a sell. Inflation-backed, no, absolutely. But we also had a look at, where we saw some downside and valuation risk. He highlighted that slowing traffic numbers across all the key networks, being Melbourne, Sydney and Brisbane, are running below expectations. They've also got some earnings pressure. Forecasts have been downgraded with lower EBITDA and free cash flow, and that impacts distribution growth, as we all know. Rising interest rates and obviously the cost of living crisis are also impacting our use of their roads, and therefore that flows through to their distributions. With regard to other sort of sectors and stocks that we've downgraded, primarily they sort of sit with the financials and the banks, and that's more linked to what we've seen in the property market as the impact of the changes that the government has made. And I know that you've seen this, particularly in the auction results over the last couple of weekends, really impact that sector of the market. We still like hard assets, for example, such as infrastructure, as a hedge to inflation, but we're often looking globally to get that exposure from those assets at the moment.
0: Now, we're in July, and a number of stocks will be reporting, and a number of stocks will go ex-dividend. So, for investors focused on yield, what specific trends or potential traps should we be monitoring during this period?
11: Well, we are definitely starting to look to position investors for the August reporting season, which you correctly pointed out is when companies declare their dividends. So from that perspective, we're looking at, the key stocks that are going to deliver yield. And you mentioned Santos and Woodside earlier on, and just as a point of interest, the reason those three stocks, including Beach, were up today is that Morgan Stanley upgraded them.
0: Right.
11: So they came out with a report indicating that there's value there for investors. And that's true, because when you think about Woodside and the 28s, that yield, including the franking credits, is about 8%.
0: Wow.
11: And when you look at from a cash perspective, it's about 5.6%, which is definitely outpacing inflation and the cash rate. That's everything being equal, and that the company will actually pay out their expected dividend. Other stocks to look at are BHP and Rio. Typically, the mining stocks do pay out quite strong yields, and we're looking to see that come through in August. But you talk of trends, and what investors may not realise is that we've seen a number of different LICs and LITs, which are listed investment trusts and listed investment companies, come to the market of late that are actually paying monthly fully franked dividends.
0: Wow.
11: So, yeah, when clients are looking for income, these options are available to them now. And just to name a few, you've got Plato Income Maximizer, you've got Solaris Australian Equity Income Plus, Whitefield Income Limited, and WAM Income Maximizer. And all these options pay a yield between 5 and 6%, including the value of the franking credits.
0: And, of course, general advice only, and none of those dividends are necessarily guaranteed. The franking credits generally are in Australia, as they're Australian-listed, but the dividend certainly isn't, so you should seek professional advice from your stockbroker or financial advisor. I want to get on to healthcare. Arguably the worst-performing sector in the previous financial year, as I touched on, Pro Medicus, Cochlear, CSL, stars of the day. What's produced these green shoots this financial year?
11: Again, it's really interesting. We spoke about this morning in the morning meeting, was that the healthcare sector itself is still a negative for a one-year return perspective. So we're still looking down around 35%. But the whole sector itself has sort of jumped off the lows and rising around 23%. And just as you mentioned, CSL, that's up 35, Cochlear's up 40, ResMed's up 20, Sonic's up 16, Telix is up over 100%. And Prometicus is up nearly 100% off its lows. And even that's starting to trickle through to the bottom end of that more speculative healthcare part of the market. We're sort of thinking that, you know, we have seen the actual sector itself being a chronic underperformer for quite some time, probably dating back about 5 years. So we are sort of looking at it having a bit of a turnaround. CSL, for example, is more a momentum trade, if that yes. makes sense, rather than a fundamental trade, because they've still got to prove to the market that, you know, there is green shoots in that business. They've got to get a CEO in place.
0: Yes.
11: And there's a lot of different things that they need to do to turn around that business. Cochlear are very similar. You know, they've seen a downturn in their product demand. So that's going to impact their earnings in the reporting season coming up in August. So we could still see, despite the upturn that we're experiencing at the moment, a reversal of that if these companies don't report well.
0: Okay, finally, Di, global financial markets are currently in a little bit of a holding pattern. I'll report on what we think the US futures will do shortly. But awaiting the release of the minutes from the US Federal Reserve's initial board meeting under leadership of new chairman Kevin Warsh, what are you expecting tonight?
11: With respect to the Fed's minutes, yes, we are going to wait and see what he has to say and how he's looking at inflation specifically, and that will flow through to what he's going to do with interest rates going forward. The other thing with the US market that's starting to become a lot more of a focus for investors is the US reporting season. So that will start in earnest in a couple of days, really. And what we're looking at there is a expected earnings growth rate for the S&P 500 of around 22%.
0: Wow.
11: And a sales growth rate of around 12%. So if we were to achieve that, it would be the highest since second quarter 2022 and the second straight quarter above a 10% sales growth. So if we can achieve that from an earnings perspective, that will really push the US market a lot higher. We're looking for positive results out of Goldman Sachs, TSMC, companies like Netflix, and obviously all the AI-related stocks will also be incredibly important to how the US market performs going forward.
0: Di, thank you so much for joining me this evening on this Monday night.
11: Thank you, Scotty. I always appreciate being called up.
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0: We covered auction clearance rates earlier in the show, and while the property market may be cooling, there are corners of the auction world that are booming, from rare collectibles to items that are literally billions of years old. Lloyd's Auctions is as busy as ever, and Lee Hames is the Chief Operations Officer at Lloyd's Auction House, and he joins on the line tonight. Lee, great to have you back on the show.
21: Thank you so much. I always look forward to our chats.
0: Firstly, Lee, give us a sense of what's been keeping Lloyd's busy lately, because it sounds like quite a mix.
21: It certainly is, and we made that decision many, many years ago that we wouldn't align with a particular category. You know, our entire team are trained to say yes and then figure it out later. And so what that's done is it's created an enormous database, whether it be in classic and important cars or, you know, rare pieces of jewellery, deceased estates that come forward, and more recently some material that comes from out of space. So there really is no limit to what comes through the doors at Lloyd's, and as I said, we'll say yes, and then we'll work out how to bring those items to market. But unfortunately, too, as you can imagine, businesses out there are really struggling, and we're seeing record numbers of, you know, either business owners and directors just waving the white flag and saying, "I've got a warehouse of stuff. It's a lot. Would you be able to come out and give us a quote to be able to put it all to auction? I just want out of my business," as well as some more forced events like administration, receivership, and insolvency as well. So there's so many reasons why someone might reach out to Lloyd's for help, and we're just glad to take the call and help as many people as possible realise their assets.
0: I'm going to come back to space, because obviously the SpaceX float will probably be one of the biggest floats of our generation, but the last time you and I spoke, Lee, here on Money News, was you were running the biggest Lego auction in the world. Now, Lego's become a serious part of your business. So tell us more about how that auction went and what Lego means to Lloyd's.
21: Yes, of course. So obviously a lady in Brisbane reached out and she had a problem. And that problem was she was paying storage on an enormous amount of Lego, all brand new in box, and some real lines and some of those varieties that people haven't seen for many, many years. And they're all in storage. And she said, "Can you help?" So we've gone out there. And at the time, we were under the impression that it was the largest private collection in Australia and maybe the world. Well, I haven't told you this story yet, but that weekend we were on air with Carl Stefanovic, and we did the interview about this enormous collection. Later that day, I got a call privately, and it was a gentleman who said, "Hey, was that you on the news?" I said, "Yes, it was." And he goes, "Talking about the largest private collection of Lego in Australia." I said, "Yes, that was me." And he goes, "Well, it wasn't the largest private collection." I said, "How do you know?" He goes, "Because I have it."
0: Wow.
21: It was unbelievable.
0: I just want to make sure that our listeners are clear that we broke it here. Tommy Kennedy, executive producer, and I broke the Lego story before it anywhere near Channel 9. But
21: oh, yeah. So for that gentleman, I said, where are you? He said, Townsville. I said, we can have a team out there Monday. He said, please hurry. Right? Just while all of the attention was around the Lego. And go forward 4 weeks. We would have received more than, you know, 30 different sellers come forward. They didn't have, you know, not all of them had the largest collection, but some of them had some very rare pieces. And so what Lloyd's has been able to do is create a weekly Lego auction with rare, you know, really sought after pieces and some never before seen stuff too. And it's just created its own market and it gained attention around the world. There, you know, people were calling me saying, oh, I actually saw an article about this in Norway.
0: Well, we've got it regardless around the world. We've got to talk numbers, Lee. I want some dollar figures. What did the auction that we last spoke about in terms of the lady with the stuff in the sheds, what did she get? What were some of the big number pieces? Yeah. And your other guy who rang up and said, right, I've got the biggest collection. What were the big ticket items and what did you sell them for?
21: All right. This is money news after all. Okay. So the if I refer back to the original collection, I remember at the very beginning, she wanted to put reserves on everything. And it's my job to ensure that our sellers are given the right advice and recommendations going forward to auction. So I gave her a call just before we went live. And I said, if you want the best dollars, you have to put all of this stuff up unreserved because people need to know that they're bidding to win it.
0: Yep.
21: And that will get you the best price. I do recall her combined reserves totaling around $200,000.
0: Okay.
21: And I can confirm we achieved more than $500,000 for her collection.
0: Wow. What was the biggest selling item? Are we talking Star Wars?
21: Very happy. We are talking Star Wars, of course. And it was the very rare Star Destroyer.
0: Yeah.
21: And that was, you know, everyone knew that I think there was some historical sales around $10,000 and we certainly surpassed that. But I will protect the interests of the buyer as well and not give the exact number.
0: Okay.
21: I think it was a record.
0: And what about the other guy who said, I've got a bigger collection? What did you do with him?
21: So we advised him that he should ride off the back of the attention that this current collection was getting.
0: Mm-hmm.
21: So she got auctions 1 to 9. I think it was part 1, part 2, part 3. He got auctions part 10 to 20. So he got 11 auctions after her.
0: Okay.
21: And so the auctions kept rolling every day. He did very well, broke some records as well, but it was just sheer volume. The speed at which our team had to go and see him and process all of those items and get them to auction in time for when she was finishing her series was phenomenal. I'm really proud of the team.
0: Now, I'm going to talk about space in a minute. I haven't forgotten about that, but I understand you're also dealing with some auction campaigns connected to the 2032 Brisbane Olympics. What can you tell me about that?
21: Yes, we have, interestingly, two so far. The first being we got I got a call from the team at Victoria Park, which is a beloved event centre there in Brisbane. They were given some pretty short notice that the government was to take possession of the site and that they needed to get all of their property off and out of there and to auction. So they reached out for some help. The craziest part was we were given 5 days to get everything out of there. So it was something like 50 trucks in and out. Each truck had to sign in and out because it was a government site. By the time that it was so much. We've actually got some on the website. We've done a time lapse of all of the stock coming in, but it just is, it looks like an ant farm. And so the team did really well, and we put that forward to auction. Of course, that was to make way for the 2032 stadium, for the 2032 Olympics. The second campaign was we got a trustee reach out to me about a month ago, 2 months ago, my apologies, and said, can you sell a hotel? I said, yeah, we've done property. He goes, what about an abandoned hotel? I said, I'm sure that's got the same, you know, it's the same process. He said, it's been abandoned for 5 years. I said, okay. He goes, up in Rockhampton. I said, not a problem. And so we went up there and it was the Rockhampton Plaza on the main strip, completely derelict, smashed windows. We walked through, probably shouldn't have, and there were elevator shafts open and glass everywhere. Every single thing that could be pulled out of there was pulled out. And got an independent valuation done for the trustees. They came back at it was a demo, and they valued it at $300,000 or thereabouts. Took it to auction, started at $1. We start everything at $1. And it ended up selling for $5.75 million.
0: Wow.
21: And we put that down to the demand that's been created. I know that there's some of the Olympic Games events are going to be held in Rockhampton. And so it's brought out a few entrepreneurs and developers that think, you know, either they can turn around the site or demolish and build something new and satisfy that demand.
0: Well, I want to talk about the space DNA because I mentioned in the intro you've got an item that's billions of years old. Tell us about what it is, how you came across it, what's it worth, and how do you put a price on potentially a 4-billion-year-old meteorite?
21: Doesn't it just fracture the brain to think about it?
0: Your job fractures my brain.
21: Yeah, and this particular campaign speaks to how we might get called out to look at a couple of classic cars, and we'll drive 3 hours out west and have a look at them, and they've got a bit of dust on them. We pull the covers off, but then we look further down the barn, and we see something that resembles a helicopter underneath a blanket. And we go, is that a helicopter? And he goes, can you sell helicopters? And we go, of course we can. Mm. And now we're in the market of selling helicopters. That's really how this auction thing goes a lot of the time. This particular meteorite collection came from, it does. It has a connection to Donald Bradman's baggy green.
0: There you go. How good is that? In India. Yep, so I remember that story.
21: We went over to India.
0: Yep.
21: And we told you that story, and we got it back and got a record price for Sir Donald Bradman's baggy green. Spoke to some friends in India who had an art collection in Dubai, a very important art collection in Dubai. So I sent one of my colleagues across to Dubai before he came home, where he met very high net worth guys with an art collection. And they said, you should talk to this guy. He's got some very, very old meteorites. And so we did. And we've been talking for a few months now and getting giving him the confidence that he needs and vice versa. And we've come forward with something like 4 billion-year-old meteorites.
0: Wow.
21: These things are IAB meteorites, which is mostly iron. And they're mostly iron meteorites. I've done some research. And but they've also got some remnants of some soil in there as well, meaning that they've had collisions along the way. But all of that great detail aside, the fact that that piece of rock that's, you know, we've got 13 kilos up to 300 kilos, to contemplate how far that's come to be here is just absolutely out of this world. And you know, we're calling it the $11 million meteorite collection.
0: Wow.
21: But where it ends up is just anybody's guess. And the buyers that it attracts is going to be probably the most interesting part of the whole campaign.
0: Lee Hames, the man who could probably sell ice to an Eskimo, Chief Operations Officer at Lloyd's Auction House. Thank you so much for joining me this evening on Money News.
21: Oh, of course. You guys have always been such great supporters of Lloyd's and always happy to have a chat. Thank you.
0: Good on you, Lee. Thanks so much. Lee Hames, Chief Operations Officer at Lloyd's. We probably could have talked to him all night, but we have to keep on moving on here on Money News.
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0: 6 minutes to eight here on this Monday night on Money News. Thanks for your company. But did you hear about this over the weekend? Uber is accepting cash. From July 16, Australians will be able to pay for an Uber with physical money. For the first time since the app launched here, it's dependent on the driver agreeing to take cash. But passengers will still get upfront pricing, GPS tracking and customer support regardless of how they pay. And if the driver doesn't have exact change, it will be settled on your Uber account or Uber app digitally. Uber says the move is about reaching Australians who prefer cash. Older riders, younger people budgeting week to week, and tourists navigating a new country. The RBA says cash is still used in 15% of all transactions in this country. I do find that hard to believe because 131873, where can you find an ATM these days? But there's clearly a market for it, and they've trialled it in Launceston and Bunbury in May, and apparently it went well enough to roll it out nationally. One catch. It won't work for PIN trips at Sydney Airport or Melbourne's T1 and T2 terminals. And if your Uber rating isn't great, well, you won't be getting the cash option either. Coming up, I'll give you a preview into the US futures. Of course, a long weekend in the US with the 4th of July being closed for our markets. That's next.
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0: Our market a touch weaker, but the Dow Jones looking to open 19 points higher to 53,202. S&P 500 also looking to gain. NASDAQ is the one to watch. Tech stocks tomorrow in the Australian Stock Exchange. The NASDAQ set to open 1% only 300 points higher. Knights is up next. Thanks to Liam and Tommy who run the show. Thanks for your company and contribution. I'll catch you tomorrow night. Enjoy the rest of your Monday evening.
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2: Good evening, I'm Jamel Wells. Australia has rebuked China for destabilising the region by launching a test nuclear-capable missile. It's been launched into the Pacific Ocean. China argues the test was part of an annual military training program and countries in the region were notified. Foreign Minister Penny Wong says the move is provocative.
3: It certainly is a sea-based missile test. This underscores the imperative of countries of the region to work together to ensure that it is Pacific countries who determine our futures.
2: Fiji says a new military treaty with Australia marks a defining moment in the relationship between the two countries. The alliance will require both to come to each other's defence if either is attacked. It allows for other Pacific nations to join in the future. The deal marks a major diplomatic victory for Australia as it tries to prevent China from gaining a military foothold. A review will examine if New South Wales authorities did all they could to prevent the death of a child. Madeleine McNeil reports.
4: A 32-year-old woman remains in police custody, accused of murdering her 4-year-old son at their home in Wyong on the New South Wales Central Coast. The state's Department of Communities and Justice has confirmed it previously received and responded to reports involving the family, the most recent 18 months ago. An independent review will examine whether the department responded appropriately to those reports and whether more could have been done. The results will be made public, subject to any legal concerns. Madeleine McNeil, Sydney.
2: A Socceroos player has criticised One Nation's push for a monoculture, arguing the term doesn't apply in Australia. Pauline Hanson says the football team is the epitome of a monoculture because it involves people of many races who play for one country and under one flag. Arriving home in Adelaide, Anne Mobile says the Socceroos were not distracted by the debate during their World Cup campaign.
5: And that's what multicultural does. It brings other flavour to the table instead of just one thing. So that's how I see it, and that's how the group sees it also. As many journeys with one jersey, that's what we say. That's our slogan in there.
2: The Australian Space Agency says mysterious objects that have turned up on a North Queensland beach are most likely pressure vessels from a space launch vehicle. Six large metal balls have been found at Forest Beach near Ingham, forcing a brief evacuation of the town on Friday. The agency has warned there is potential for more of the debris to be found, but says the objects are safe. In finance, one Australian dollar buying around 69 US cents.
1: Finance. 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
2: Captain Cameron Munster has declared the Maroons are ready to face a Blues ambush. Queensland goes into Wednesday's decider in Brisbane as favourites. Munster says the Blues will relish one of the rare occasions they go into an Origin clash.

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9: Mostly clear with light winds overnight, getting down to 3 degrees. Tomorrow, partly cloudy with a top of 13. Looking further ahead, Wednesday, partly cloudy with a chance of early fog and a top of 12. Thursday, partly cloudy, 14. Friday, mostly sunny with a top of 16. Possible showers forecast for Saturday. On the bays, south to southeasterly winds below 10 knots and seas below half a metre.
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11: Good evening to you. I'm here for Dennis Walter. Gee, it's a bit Piccadilly. Simon Owens, who is... behind the glass tonight, is completely clean-shaved. We're saying he's a bit chilly last night at 3 a.m. It's just me, or is it damn cold? Yes, it is. And it's going to be a very cold but beautiful days. Tyler Campanola is with me as well on a big show today. We've got Marty Fields, the delusionist, Sharon Lush and the Lady of Stain, Jen Gap with Emily Power, who's back in town again. A wonderful quiz about school holidays. Cliche does all get out. Simon is going to stay till 10:35. We're having a chat at 11. And plenty more besides, including this. She got off the theme. She did last week.
12: I am speechless. I am without speech.
13: Just remember, right. It's not a lie.
11: It's not happened.
13: If you believe it.
14: You know, the very fact that you oppose this makes me think I'm onto something.
15: Conversations with Carolee Katsimbanis.
11: That's how we roll. But conversations with Carolee, it's two K's in a row. Carolee, that's some butter.
16: It's okay. I think I put him off because I looked at him and I thought, he looks different.
11: Well, he does.
16: But he looks good. He looks good with a beard and without a beard. And I'm not a beard fan.
11: He was, but aren't you?
16: I am on Simon.
11: Is that a deal breaker?
16: Oh, well, look, it could be. I just always think of the thing, all the food around it and how do you wash it?
11: But it's a made beard. Oh, I mean, it's a trim,
16: I mean, Santa's got a beard.
11: Yeah,
16: I do have to say.
11: Ned Kelly or a Santa. I'm talking just a nicely trimmed, nice looking guy beard. No.
16: No.
11: Is it clean shaven?
16: A clean shaven.
11: All right, okay. I'll ask you another one,
16: Carolee. Because you know what? You've got to kiss someone and you

0: don't want to get divorced. My
1: grandmother said,
0: yes.
1: Or my maternal grandmother said, kissing a man without a moustache is like having tea without sugar. Because the tash was big when she was growing up. What about the tash?
0: No, not a tash fan.
1: Okay.
0: However, my beautiful late father-in-law had a moustache, so that's another exception to the rule.
1: I had one for a while. Did you know?
0: No.
1: Yeah.
0: I didn't.
1: Oh, yeah. I got married in a tash.
0: Fantastic.
1: I got married in a fever. Hotter than a preface about it. But no, we did. No.
0: I shouldn't have said anything with Simon, but I must admit, he looks lovely. But
1: I reckon he does.
0: You know when you come in
1: and
0: you
1: think, looks younger.
0: What's different about him?
1: Yes.
0: Yes. You do. You look younger, Simon.
1: No, definitely looks younger.
2: I look more like Charlie Brown without the beard. That's the problem. I've got that same explosively round head.
0: you know what he's got and you know what you've got? You've got a great sense of humour. You don't take offence, right, which is lovely.
1: I don't take offence.
0: Makes it easy. Easy radio.
1: I don't take offence to anyone.
0: Yeah, there you go.
1: So it's a damn luck.
0: Well, so don't take offence. There's a bit of offence coming up soon.
1: There could be a little bit, Carolee. I do want to discuss it with you.
0: Yes.
1: Because I am interested. Because I put myself in the same position.
0: Okay.
1: As our Prime Minister. What would I have said? And we're all very clever in hindsight. And I don't know much about, is it Nikki Osman? The young
0: the
1: comedian.
0: Lady. Yes.
1: She's a comedian and she
0: does a podcast.
1: She's got
0: something.
1: A column in the Sunday Herald Sun, I think, you know, mostly comes out of Sydney anyway. But she's a Sydney personality.
0: Yes.
1: Is she on radio in Sydney? Or
0: Brisbane?
1: Might be Brisbane. Anyway, north of the Murray.
0: Yes, north of the Murray.
1: Yeah, where they play rugby and all that. Tommy's called in on 133693. We're having conversations with Carolee Katsimbanis. Tommy, good evening.
3: Good evening, Carolee and Grubby. How are you?
0: Tommy, good. Thank you.
1: Good to have you with us. What's doing?
3: Oh, it's great to get on, Grubby, considering I've been trying to get on since 9 o'clock in the morning.
1: 9 o'clock in the morning? Well, see, I'm not. See, here's the thing, Tommy. What that tells me? That's the first kick in the head I've had all day. I'm not very popular. So easy to get on. Lines are all free. As soon as I sit down, you can just ring me up and say good day, Tommy. It's that easy. What have you got to say for yourself?
3: Well, what I need to say for myself is I've never heard anyone have a statement of an apology that comes out of someone's office without actually standing up there and saying sorry himself. Now, Grubby, could you imagine Wayne Carey back in the day when he actually grabbed the lady on the breast?
1: Yes, I can.
3: If he had just sent out North Melbourne coming out with that statement saying, oh, Wayne's apology, he would have got kicked in the head, something chronic. And the other thing, Grubby and Carolee, if this had been Donald Trump doing this, the left would have been going berserk. For some reason, Tanya Plibersek said she never even seen it, so they played it to her on Channel 7 Sunrise this morning. Now, look at the footage.
1: Yeah.
3: Barnaby Joyce's facial expressions are absolutely gold. He was smirking and carrying on something chronic.
1: Well,
3: it's an absolute disgrace.
1: He
3: doesn't, Carolee, I questioned you a couple of weeks ago about how the media reports this type of stuff. And how they don't question, what's his name, Allen, Jacinda Allen, and Albanese hard enough. Seriously, if he doesn't get questioned about this really hard, it's a disgrace.
1: Well, it depends which side you're on, Tommy.
0: Well,
1: doesn't it, really?
3: No, not sides here at all, Grubby. Not sides here at all. It's female, you cannot denigrate females. You could back in the 70s, Grubby, when you were at Fox FM. You can't do it anymore in the 2026s, okay, Grubby?
0: Tommy,
3: it's a disgrace.
0: Tommy and Grubby,
1: Tommy.
0: I'm pretty hard on this.
1: Yeah, how are you on it?
0: Look, I think it's disgraceful. I think that the very fact he may be in Fiji, the fact he didn't even have the guts to have a press conference to issue an apology, he issued six words and they were, I apologise unequivocally for the comments. That was it. I think it is a terrible message to young people. It was disgraceful that all those Labour feminists that are always there, where are they? They fell silent. They care more about their political career than they actually do about women and girls.
1: Well, they don't care about the poor girls in Palestine, do they?
0: No. But the other thing is, it's an issue. This was not a hot mic moment. And what I was going to say is that, you know, the Prime Minister, he made the comment about the Tourette syndrome a couple of years ago, didn't take responsibility for that. He was on a podcast, you know, Abby Chatfield was one of the podcast people. Who in his office and where was his mind in even doing that? Because at the end of the day, if I was his wife, Jodie, I'd be disgusted. He's a married man. This is a prime minister, and you can bet your bottom dollar, if it was Angus Taylor that said this or a Liberal Prime PM,
1: more trouble than the early
0: settlers. Wanting him to stand down. Meantime, he's up in Fiji signing a defence treaty, and the Chinese have launched a ballistic missile into the sea. Do your job as the Prime Minister. Stop trying to be whatever you're not.
1: Alexander, thanks for your kind comment. We'll take a quick call from Siv. Good evening, Siv.
4: Yeah, g'day, Grubby and Carolee. Grubby, that's an interesting name given the discussion we're having at the moment.
1: No, it's dreadful.
4: Outrageous. Look, seriously, if that were me, Carolee, I would not have... If somebody said, Siv, we want you to go on this podcast... Well, we're Prime Minister, really. That would be scary. Steve, we want you to go on this podcast. They're comedians. One of their questions will be, you know, whatever, date or marry, you know, would you, whatever. You know, they're comedians. Would you want to go on this? I'd say, no. No. We've got far bigger fish to fry. Go to hell. I'm not touching that one. I know what that could do to me. That's what I would say.
0: But Siv, also it's the fact it is the office of the Prime Minister. I mean, those of us that remember John Howard, remember how he got mercilessly teased about doing his walk in the tracksuit? Years later, he showed that was good for mental health, and suddenly everyone went, oh, yes, we must start working. You can't try and be trendy. If you're not, you can't try and appeal to younger people when you're a certain age demographic. You actually command respect for sticking to your guns and being who you are. But the problem with Anthony Albanese is we never actually know who he is. He's always blaming somebody else. He's always not taking responsibility for what he says. And it's always somebody else's fault. But this is, bottom line is this is disgraceful. It's just disgraceful to have even gone there. And as I said, my thoughts are actually with his wife. That is vulgar. What I will say to you, though, is I hope we don't see him at the AFL grand final. And I hope if the AFL bosses are listening now, they don't issue him an invitation. Because how cringeworthy will that be? And it will all come up again. I feel very sorry for Kylie Minogue and her family.
4: If he's at the AFL Grand Final, I hope he gets booed mercilessly.
1: Well, they always do. It's a tradition.
4: I hope he gets booed mercilessly. Absolutely mercilessly. And I tell you, I agree with you, Carolee. Mr. Albanese is as fake as all get out. Absolutely fake as all get out. That's what I reckon.
1: Siv, thanks so much for your call. Good to hear from you, mate. This is how I would have handled it. I would have thought, right, this is going to happen.
0: Yes.
1: And I would have thought that my first thought, and I'm not perfect by any stretch of the imagination.
0: You are.
1: Anybody will tell you that, Carolee. I'm not perfect. However, my first thoughts would have been with on the home front.
0: Of course.
1: Because after the interview, I've got to go home.
0: Yes.
1: Right? So... I'm not saying that. And I've said some silly things on air, and I've said some stuff, spur of the moment, silly stuff. Bloke mentioned me on Fox in the 70s. It was the 80s and 90s. But however, you're tired, you're stupid, you say silly stuff. And I have. I admit it, you know, all sorts of, I could write a book on the silly things I've said on air. But when you're prepared, when you're going into something, know what you're going in for, knowing that these questions are there. Have something prepared in your head that's not going to, in any way denigrate your partner, for starters.
0: Yes.
1: That would be my go-to. And the rest, even the word shag, I hate that word.
0: So do I.
1: It's a pommy, funny pommy expression. I've never used it. Hey, Francis, who says that? I don't like it. I don't like it at all. That's me. I'm a moral high horse. I would have said, mate, cut it out. I've been married 50 years this month. This is my case. Do you want me to make it 51? Because if I answer your question, I don't think it will. I reckon they're all great. And my trouble is, I know Rhonda Bircham really well.
0: Yes.
1: I've interviewed Nicole Kidman and rather nice. I've met Kylie. And that's, no, too embarrassing.
0: Rhonda's come out swinging, but I was going to say to you that this has been, there's been a lot of calls on 3OW on this as well. A lot.
1: Yeah. Interesting. It really has been. Siv, thank you. Chris, good evening.
5: Hello, Caroline. How are you?
0: Well, Chris, how are you?
1: What do you got for us, Chris? What are your thoughts?
5: I'm not impartial because I spent 13 years in the formerly branch of the Batman Federal Electorate Assembly with the ALP, and you might have seen a copy of that I got from Nelson Mandela back in the latter part of the 90s, yeah. I'm rather a responsible third party put this, but look, all right, I probably wouldn't have said things in that way, but, you know, I think we need to sort of learn to laugh because, Grubby, you said you used to love what me and Cooper Gowan used to get into through the 90s and 2000s.
1: Yes.
5: And I never really went outside the parameters. I could just naturally do it. But even when and people are even afraid of it, they know it's, I can do some coincidentally, I see some things, and I know it ends up in a fizzle. It's not going to get you far off to you, but they cut me off in the middle of a joke now and or something funny I see. And so I think we just, and I'm not backing up the Prime Minister for that type of stuff, but, yeah, we've got to try and learn to laugh again.
0: You can laugh, it's not Prime Ministerial behaviour.
1: It was clumsy at best.
0: Very clumsy at best, very clumsy. And he can't laugh this away or blame somebody else like he usually does. If he's that serious, hold a press conference. The thing is, he's very conveniently in Fiji, a six-word statement, one sentence, does not cut it. Yeah. It shows someone that isn't manning up to their actions.
1: It's a bit ordinary. It's just a bit ordinary.
0: Yeah.
1: I think, obviously we are a very different society to the society that I grew up in, Carolee.
0: We can do it.
1: It's a much more vulgar society than it was. And look, I accept that. I accept, you know, swearing and this and that and all the normal things that we all tend to put up with when you're a certain age and you think, oh, well, you know, people say, I mean, that was 50 years ago. It doesn't count. It's not 1976. It's 2026. Bad luck. Yeah, okay. I accept that. And we have become a far more vulgar society, but.
0: But the thing is, this is 2026. If you said something like this here at 3AW another private workplace, you wouldn't be lasting very long.
1: Mind you, it's given me a good idea for the weekend break, but I thought I might use Simon Owens as one. And every guest who comes on, see, we're laughing because it's a bloke. It's terrible, isn't it? But that's the way we're geared. But I didn't fancy it. I just didn't fancy it. And it's her thing. And he should have been smarter. That's all. Just should have been smarter.
0: And own up to it.
1: Own up to it, obviously.
0: But why is there such a silence from these Labour feminist MPs? They want to be the next, you know.
1: Same reason they're silent about the treatment of women in Saudi Arabia. But I didn't say that either. I'll get into more trouble. knights@3aw.com.au is the email. 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
19: Disgusting. It really is. It's quite derogatory. I'm sick of this Prime Minister trying to make friends. Do your job as a PM.
20: His lack of judgment and poor choice, and it's just, it's just so cringeworthy.
21: And now he's a sleaze. It's a hell of a character reference for somebody in such an important job. So if this happened in private industry, seriously, how long do you think members of 3AW would last if they spoke that way about women?
20: His lack of judgment and his poor decision-making to do
19: disgusting. That. It really is. It's quite derogatory. I'm sick of this Prime Minister trying to make friends. Do your job as a PM.
20: His lack of judgment and poor choice, and it's just, it's just so cringeworthy.
1: Okay. The interesting one, Carolee, was the one that we were just having a discussion off air about when you mentioned private industry. And if we did that here at 3AW, say if I made a list in the office and I made markings and there were certain females' names there and I got Tom and Woody and a few of them, and Tony and a few of the boys in to have a bit of a look and put ticks and blah, blah, blah. Mate, that, I'd be out the door in no time.
0: Out the door. I mean, the thing is, what
1: but I wouldn't do it out of respect and affection for you guys, your colleagues, for crying out loud.
0: And we're colleagues. And the thing is, you know, what should Albanese, what should Albanese have said? Maybe you should have said something like, look, you know, they're all great role
1: they're
0: models.
1: All great.
0: I'd love to have a coffee or a drink, but nothing more because I'm a happily married man.
1: And you can still make it light. And you can still say, hey, cut it out. I've only been married six months.
0: It's about the judgment. Australia can't afford to have leaders who have terrible judgment, and this is not the first time that he's done
1: ordinary
0: judgment.
1: I reckon it's a bit ordinary. Text come in saying at least he was honest for once.
22: Yeah,
1: kind of. Yeah, but not great. Jack, what are your thoughts?
23: Oh, geez, okay. As you've already met, I've got a few points I'd like to make, but I'd like to make this first. This with one comment. This is disgraceful. Seriously, when he mentioned that he'd been only married 6 months, what sort of thing would he say after 6 years? Now, this is his Frank spent the moment, as far as I'm concerned. Oh, Betty, oh, I didn't mean it. I mean, seriously, you know, when you look at the Mean Girls, you know, the UN vote for Penny Wong on Iran on women's rights, giving them the right to vote on women's rights when we know they don't have any. Then he didn't turn up to the 50-year anniversary of trade with Japan and Pauline Hanson got swamped because everyone thinks he's very similar to their Prime Minister. And then you've got here in Victoria, we've got 40 police stations closed, only open 3 days a week when to 2 or 3 hours where the left bangs on about women's safety and women's rights. You know, it's just despicable. Seriously, I mean, what planet's he on? And then, you know, we've got, you know, as was reported today, record cocaine usage up by 69% this year, 35% last year. You know, this guy just thinks he's cool.
1: Apparently very cheap on the streets, apparently, Jack, for whatever reason. I don't touch the stuff. I always feel silly enough without
23: Grubby, I buried my younger brother 20 years ago from drugs at 33 with an 8-year-old daughter, and I'll never get over it, mate.
1: I find
23: it outrageous to think that crime's now running our state here in Victoria. There's stuff that happened in Richmond in the last 24 hours.
0: Gosh,
23: what about all those people
1: couldn't
23: that
1: believe
23: lost
1: it.
23: Their business and their jobs?
1: Yeah, and Jack, my sympathies with you about what happened, mate, and I tell you what, there's not one person or a family listening who haven't been touched in some way by that very scourge you talk about. So much appreciate your call, mate, and look after yourself. Shelby, good evening to you.
24: Oh, good evening. Yes, I just wanted to make a comment on Albanese's remarks. I was going to say, who knew he had so much in common, degrading women and the betrayal of trust for his wife and the privacy of their newly married life? It's just disgraceful. And apart from dragging Kylie into this misogynistic quagmire, what about the other two people that were named? They've had a sucker punch that's been inflicted upon these women who have been judged, publicly humiliated as being not worthy and embarrassed. Where's the concern for their mental health and respect for their well-being and their confidence? It's just a disgrace.
1: Look, I know Rhonda pretty well. I don't know Nicole that well. Look, I don't think they'd give two hoots, but I think this is part of...
0: But it's interesting because the apology was to Kylie Minogue.
1: Yes.
0: There wasn't an apology to Rhonda Birchmore or Nicole Kidman.
1: But is this a regular thing on this podcast? I mean, fill me in, Carolee. I don't know this girl's work very well.
0: I don't know either. I mean, she's a comedian, but the bottom line is he's evidently trying to appeal to a younger audience, but it sends a terrible message to young people.
1: Is that why he went to Kyle Sanderland's birthday party?
0: Well, you said it, not me. That was the next thing I was going to say. It gives a green light, you know, to boys who want to attack girls and makes it harder for them. I mean, his judgment.
1: Bad message.
0: His judgment. I mean, look, you and I can both say we don't need to divulge anything. We get invited to things all the time. We get offered things all the time.
1: Yeah.
0: You have an integrity to say no.
1: Oh, absolutely.
0: Right? You don't, you know, just because something's free, it's not for me.
1: Hmm.
0: He chose to attend that wedding and there were unsavory characters there, et cetera, laughing and joking. I mean, it's like a teenage boy. It's revolting. You've got to be mature enough. And the bad thing is this has gone out worldwide. The people that say, oh, just laugh it off. Well, you know what? We're already thought of around the world as making some pretty weird decisions in all aspects our life. This just adds to it, and he's conveniently in Fiji.
1: Conversations with Carolee Katsimbanis is what you're listening to right now on 3AW Nights. I'm here for Dennis Walter. Matthew, good evening.
2: Hi, folks. How are you going? You know, it's unbelievable what's come out of his mouth. I mean, this Prime Minister has, since the Hawke and Keating days and Howard and Costello, has the only opportunity to fix the taxation in this country and get it right. Instead, we've got a donkey running around like an idiot, making stupid comments. But it's coming out of the Prime Minister's office. It's like watching Donald Trump in the Oval Office. He's destroyed that. And what, we've got this guy following suit? It's disgusting.
1: Well, the only way is to have a decent opposition, and there's an election coming up. God, how many years? Three or something like that? I mean, the trouble is everyone says fire the liar and all that sort of stuff, and we all go mad, but it came in on a massive wave last year, and it was only last year. So we're going to have to put up with it a little bit longer, Matthew, and do something about it at the ballot box once we hopefully get a decent opposition. I've got my thoughts, and I'm sure you have too. Matthew, thank you for your call. 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
22: Good tap from Brian, gets it down to Roby, coming out of the middle of the ground, puts it down to a 1-1. Can he? Oh, he's dropped the pudding. 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
1: Love to know, Carolyn Katsimbanis is here. Conversations with her. Special guest Jack Howard coming in next to talk about his wonderful Burt Bacharach ensemble that he puts together from time to time, The Ambassador of Love. I've seen them. It's a show you must not miss. He's coming up in his tick. Carolee, World Cup. Aussies out. Do you care?
0: I know. Oh, look, do I care? I care for the Socceroos, but the World Cup, it's all a bit confusing,
1: gone.
0: Isn't it?
1: They're gone. England won, and there's a lot of people with English heritage going, woohoo, fabulous. Yes. We love England all of a sudden.
0: I love the underdog thing, though.
1: Yeah.
0: You know.
1: I love Brazil going out because we love Norway.
0: Change, yeah,
1: and
0: we'll change the narrative.
1: Rowing.
0: Good. Yes.
1: But do we, how are we feeling?
0: Mm.
1: Does anybody?
0: I don't know.
1: 1-3-6-9-3.
0: I don't know.
1: Give us a ring right now. Do you still care about the World Cup now that Australia are out? And it was fantastic. It was great. And Australia were really – I got up to watch that match.
0: Yes.
1: It was 3:30 and I was listening in and I thought, oh, look, what am I doing? I'm listening to Pat and I thought, oh, look, I'm getting up. That's it. I'm up.
0: I do love soccer.
1: Stoke the fire.
0: But it's one of those sports
1: it's
0: where –
1: it's the most frustrating thing to watch in the world.
0: Yes, and a lot of people have all that background knowledge of the players.
1: Yes.
0: Which I don't.
1: Okay, a new thing. Another question I'll ask. 1-3-6-9-3. Socceroos.
0: Yes.
1: Fantastic crowds here, there, everywhere.
0: Green and gold.
1: We're all loving it. Is that going to transfer to our very own A-League here? 22 Socceroos play in the A-League. Why aren't people turning out to watch local teams?
0: Well, there you go. You just nailed it. Why aren't they? Maybe they will. Maybe this will inspire them. Remember the Matildas? They did that, and then there was a big resurgence in girls and women's soccer. I don't know.
1: We were very unlucky to miss out. I mean, you have a penalty shootout after you've had 15 minutes each end and all of that. It drove you mad. I don't know why those blokes had the particular penalty shootout. I'm a mad AFL fan, you know. But I do like having a bit of a look at the soccer. I've become interested in it over the years, thanks to one of my grandchildren who loves it. But is that it for people now?
0: I don't know. I mean,
1: with the footy, we don't care.
0: I think the thing is, I guess, from a news point of view, and we're all an armchair critic and hindsight is a wonderful thing.
1: Yeah.
0: But when Robbie Slater gave Tony Popovich that spray about putting on the 18-year-old Hetherington today, I'm thinking to myself, use your common sense, mate. The weight of the world is on this kid's
1: 18.
0: Shoulders.
1: And
0: why did
1: done
0: he go
1: great.
0: With him?
1: He'd done great.
0: Yeah, but you don't do that. You need the reliable pair of hands to get the job done. And I'm sorry, in the World Cup, it's about getting the job done.
1: And
0: I think it was a very poor decision by Tony Popovich.
1: Patrick Beach was playing fantastic as a goalie.
0: Yes.
1: He's in the game. He's part of it. And Matt Ryan's great. We know that. But he was there. He was on. He was in it. He had that vibe going on. You dragged him 5 minutes before. Was that a good idea?
0: No. And I think that, you know, Popovich's strategy, apologies for the pronunciation, with a name like Katsimbanos, I should probably know it. But, you know, Nestori Irankunda. Great. What a dynamic talent. And yes, he went with a young side. And I think from memory, 17 out of the 25 players had never been to a World Cup, and he was going with that youthful thing. Well, he rolled the dice in the first match. Great, good, done. Then you've got to get the job done, because we're now got to wait another 4 years.
1: Four years.
0: And yes, there'll be experience. But the other thing is, it's like a workplace as well. You can't be a baby lawyer and then suddenly be on, you know, one of the biggest gangland killing briefs straight off.
1: Exactly.
0: You need to earn your stripes and do it. And I think he should have gone with experience and gone with the slow and the steady and the reliable.
1: We haven't had one call. I reckon people are done.
0: I reckon they're done as
1: well.
0: I reckon they're done. But you know what? Anything that inspires the nation, brings it together, inspires people to go and do the sport.
1: Yep, loved
0: wonderful.
1: It. Loved it.
0: But yeah, it was such a shame.
1: They'll all be back in 4 years' time.
0: They will be.
1: Let's hope they make the 16 next time, and good on them. I've enjoyed it.
0: You have.
1: Caroline Katsimbanos, I always enjoy you.
0: I enjoy you too. There you go.
1: Good to see you. Hopefully catch up with you sometime on weekends. And coming up next, very special guest in the studio, Jack Howard, musician, to tell us all about his latest project and what the Ambassador of Love are up to. That's next on 3AW Nights.
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0: you play Baccarat, it makes you feel good inside. There is no doubt about it. Jack Howard, my special guest, Jack Howard, trumpeter, hunter and collector. He's a rock star, but he does so many different things. Jack, good evening to you.
1: Thanks, Pete. Thanks for having me.
0: Good to see you, mate. Just get a bit of abuse out of the way. Jeff from Nidri. Come on, you guys. When you're soccer experts, then comment on decisions made by our coach. No, we're not experts. We're just making comments. I'm not an expert on anything, but I comment because that's what I do for a living. I'm a talk. That's otherwise, right. Jeff, I'd be at home on the couch watching Wimbledon. You're taking seven wins at a time. Just happy with the seven.
1: We're talking Carlton, of course.
0: Yes, we are.
1: Suddenly the bandwagon, the wheels are back on. Geez. The wheels are back on.
0: You've got the biggest smile on your face. It's Luna Parks walked into this.
1: Mind you, we've got Hawthorn Collingwood the next 2 weeks, so let's see.
0: Yeah, test. Going along well, though. when you've been playing trumpet for a long time as a teacher.
1: Mm-hmm.
0: And as obviously as a musician, 18 years with Hunters and Collectors, toured the world. Before we get on to Baccarat, the Baccarat shows, the Mimos, the Ambassadors of Love, I saw a weird clip on Facebook when you guys played on David Letterman.
1: Oh, yeah.
0: What was, because there was a different bass, bass player. What was the story?
1: The deal with going on to the David Letterman show was that we used their band.
0: Right.
1: That's the only way you can kind of go on it. That's the way it works. Unless you're probably...
0: I'm glad you got a run.
1: U2 or something.
0: Yeah.
1: Well, the important ones. No, sorry.
0: Relatively
1: sorry,
0: important.
1: Sorry, John and Doug.
0: Yes.
1: Well, they kind of used their rhythm section.
0: Yes. So
1: drums, bass, and the rest of us were kind of...
0: So where were your boys in the audience?
1: John and Doug in the audience. Throwing rotten tomatoes.
0: Well, in the green room.
1: I think probably.
0: Just
1: in the green room drinking all that.
0: Quietly smashing stuff. What was it like being on Letterman?
1: Oh, kind of slightly surreal.
0: Yeah.
1: You know, we're sitting around in the band room talking to Jeff Daniels, you know, like an actor, and just, you know, you realize the reach of Letterman.
0: And this would have been 1991, around there? 1990, 91. Yeah. You did like, When the River Runs Dry from Ghost Nation.
1: And we toured the world with Midnight Oil that year in 1990. So it was kind of within that.
0: Yeah, I thought so.
1: And I think it was a bit of a weird scenario, actually, because we were going to do some more touring in the States from memory, and my memory could be faulty, at the end of the tour, and so we're on our way back through.
0: Yeah.
1: So we did the Letterman show, but I think we're out of there like the day after and came home, and it just kind of didn't really add up to having quite the impact that it should have. You know, if we'd been out doing live shows all over the country, it would have been more beneficial. Having said that, it's great that we did it.
0: Played well. Played well, look good.
1: Yeah.
0: Everyone looks... Okay, everyone's younger.
1: Defiant view is younger.
0: That was great. A little bit blurry, but it looked great. Jack, lovely a bit of pop in the studio. I have loved watching the Ambassadors of Love in action. When you were growing up and you were playing trumpet and everything else, was Baccarat ever in your life? Was that sort of music ever in your life?
1: Look, it was in my parents' record collection. So my parents had... You know, they were very good record collection.
0: Mm-hmm.
1: Yeah, Dad had all the old big band stuff and then, you know, Tommy Dorsey, you know, Harry James, all that beautiful stuff. And amidst, they had a few kind of also some of the average stuff, the James Lasts, the Perry Comos, the Mantovanis.
0: Yeah.
1: And Baccarat was kind of sitting in the middle of that group. But I pulled this record out called Reach Out. And at the time I was playing in big bands. I was getting into orchestras. I was doing a music degree in orchestration and composition. And this record, Reach Out, was just like, oh, my God, it was kind of like a revelation. Beautifully arranged, complicated but simple melodies, if you know what I mean.
0: Yes.
1: Beautifully rich, sophisticated music, but phenomenally catchy. And so I knew that record really, really, really well. And 14 years ago, we had the chance to do that record. I had the chance to do that record at a little record store in St Kilda from start to finish.
0: Mm-hmm.
1: And so I put together a band, the beginning of the Ambassadors of Love, you know, and I had to do all the arrangements for it, which is an experience in itself, having to, you know, anyone who does a show like this where you're doing some Baccarat or some whatever. I played in a Lee Hazelwood and Nancy Sinatra show the other day. And going into those songs and having to do the arrangements and really explore them is a great experience. And I love it. And so it's just gone on from there, and we love it. And we kind of go a bit beyond the Baccarat now. We'll do some Jimmy Webb and some Elvis. We do Edge of Reality by Elvis, which is one of my favorite Elvis
0: wonderful
1: songs. And all sorts of stuff like that. So that kind of vein of rich, sophisticated swinging kind of 60s stuff, you know?
0: So who are the ambassadors of love?
1: The ambassadors of love. They're very special.
0: Self on trumpet and most vocals. Who else have you got?
1: Well, it's a bit of a combination. I used to have a band called the Elwood Dads Band. We were all dads at Elwood Primary School.
0: Yeah, remember that.
1: So three of the members from the Dads Band are in it. Greg Murray on drums, John Berto on guitar, and Rob Walker on bass. And then I taught at Wesley for a long time, and brilliant musicians all through the music school there. So Heather and Marge are twin sisters, and they do all the amazing female vocals, all the Dionne Warwick and Cilla Blacks and all the rest. Amy Valenkulis on percussion. And then we've got a few kind of, we've expanded the band a little bit, and we've got piano, trumpet and trombone, extra trumpet and trombone, and a little bit of saxophone this time too, actually, for the first time. So it's a wonderful band, wonderful band. I really enjoy it a lot.
0: And enjoying it is what it's all about when you go out. Jen and I saw the Ambassador of Love a couple years ago at George's Lane, in St Kilda. And we just thought it was a lovely night out because it was such a very happy night out. We all knew the songs.
1: Yes.
0: We could sort of vaguely sing along and enjoy it. And there was dancing and there were surprise songs as well. It's a lovely gig to do this one.
1: Yeah. Well, look, we kind of do pretty much any, any Bacharach tune that you could name. And let's also mention while we're talking about this, of course, Hal David.
0: Yes.
1: Who wrote all the incredible lyrics. You know, that San Jose before was one of the great lyrics.
0: Great.
1: And so we do all of those. I've lost my train of thought. Where are we?
0: We're coming up to 9 minutes to nine on 3AW Nights. Peter Groby Stubbs.
1: Sorry,
0: Jack
1: that's
0: Howard.
1: Very, very poor form.
0: That's
1: but
0: all right.
1: I'm just talking about the Ambassadors and talking about George Lane.
0: You're right.
1: But we've kind of got, you know, I love exploring some of the lesser-known songs.
0: Of course.
1: So there's a song called The Bells of St. Augustine, which Bert wrote not long before he died a few years ago with a fella called Daniel Tashian, who I'd never heard of.
0: Mm.
1: The song turned up on streaming, and I just became obsessed with it. And we do that song in the set now. It's one of the most beautiful songs you'll ever hear. Like the band didn't know it. When the band heard it, they were like, oh, my God, that song.
0: Yeah.
1: That's just amazing. And of course, we do all the Say Little Prayers and the Tower of Strengths and,
0: Tower of Strength.
1: We do Tower of Strength. That's a Bacharach song.
0: I didn't know that.
1: There's a lot of songs in there. Like we do.
0: Who sings that?
1: La la la la la la la la la.
0: That one.
1: Baby, it's you. That's Bacharach.
0: I didn't.
1: That's early Bacharach.
0: So I didn't know.
1: I know
0: that. And he is
1: 24 hours from Tulsa.
0: Yeah, Bacharach again.
1: Yeah.
0: So who sings the Tower of Strength?
1: Well, John Berto, who plays guitar, used to play in a band called the Dead Livers.
0: Yeah.
1: And he's a very, very. He's a great singer and a brilliant guitarist, but a very funny human being.
0: Who did
1: as well.
0: You? Was it Luke Christie?
1: Tower of Strength.
0: Gene McDaniels.
1: Gene Pitney was 24 hours. Gene McDaniels
0: did a Tower of Strength. It's just one of those songs, Simon. If we've got Tower of Strength to play into the next ad break, that is a ripper. Give us your dates.
1: This Sunday.
0: At the Memo?
1: Yes, Sunday. What was the 13th of July?
0: Mm-hmm.
1: 12th of July, sorry. Sunday the 12th of July. We play from about 3 o'clock. We do two sets.
0: Oh, nice.
1: And it's selling very, very well. So if people want to get in, just get in.
0: And just go to the Memo.
1: Go to Memo.
0: And if you haven't been to the Memo at St Kilda, it is a lovely venue to go and see music.
1: Great sound, great lights, great vibe.
0: Every time.
1: Yeah.
0: Every time. You can't miss. Yeah. And a very clean, lovely toilet as well, I might just say
1: that's,
0: that.
1: That's look, important. That is important.
0: Look, once you reach a certain age, you like to have nice gin tonnies nearby. Let's have a listen to A Tower of Strength. The Ambassador of Love are playing at the Memo this Sunday. Check them out. Jack Howard's wonderful Bacharach tribute and lots of others. Let's have a listen to this going to the break and a bit more of Jack Howard after the break. I'd like to be able to sing like this. I didn't know Bacharach wrote this.
1: I've got it. I've got
0: love
1: a
0: it.
1: Book, the Bacharach songbook. A tower it's got everything he wrote.
0: Love it.

0: It's Melbourne's favourite way to start the day, and we're with you every step after. From the morning commute to the evening wind down, 3AW keeps you informed and entertained on the hot topics and the breaking news as it happens. We don't just report the news, we share the stories and opinions that define this great city. Stay connected to the pulse of Melbourne. This is 3AW.
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0: range on those voices, Jack. The Ambassadors of Love. That's you,
1: that's
0: lot.
1: Oh, yeah, that's us.
0: Yeah.
1: I thought it was Dionne Warwick. It's
0: nah,
1: us.
0: Nah, aren't you?
1: She scrubbed up pretty well. I haven't heard that for ages.
0: Who is she anyway? It's you guys. Memo this week at 3 o'clock. Sensible time. Lovely thing to do.
1: Yeah.
0: And go and see some wonderful Baccarat music.
1: Yeah.
0: It's one of your many projects, Jack.
1: Faraway Three.
0: Come in and played very happily with me on the weekend break a few months ago. Which is great. I heard from your guitarist just after Geelong had beaten the Swans down at Cardinia Park. He probably didn't find me in the best mood. No, I don't know, but give Nikki my best. And Elise, of course. What's happening with that little band?
1: It's in a little bit of recess at the moment.
0: Yeah.
1: We're kind of rehearsing, but we kind of don't have any big plans at the moment. Life's kind of gotten in the way a little bit.
0: Yeah.
1: With that one. So we're just kind of regrouping.
0: Mm-hmm.
1: And we'll, try and do some recording and get something out maybe later in the year or next year. But, that's a beautiful group. I love that. I love the whole three-part harmony scenario.
0: Just fun. Mm. You've always got projects on. And that's great. And that's the way you're enjoying life at the moment. You're retired from teaching.
1: I will say that I am making a new record of my own at the moment.
0: Are
1: a solo
0: you?
1: Record.
0: What's it called?
1: And I know you're a fan of Light Heavyweight 2. And
0: love Light Heavyweight 2, yeah.
1: I think it's going to be called Stick to the Plan.
0: Okay.
1: And it's my solo record, but with my band, my original band.
0: Okay.
1: So a bit of crossover. Nick's in that. Rob and Amy from the Baccarat Show playing it. And Ed Bates, the legend from sports on Pepsville. So that's in the works, and I've just finished mixing that, and that'll be out sometime. So keep your ear out for that one.
0: Jack Howard, you keep busy, and that's what we like. But Memo this week at 3 for this beautiful Ambassadors of Love, Jack Howard and the Ambassadors of Love, giving Baccarat their absolute best. Jack, thanks for calling and saying good day.
1: Thanks, please.
0: And very happy with Carlton, he is. Have a look. He's very happy, boy. Coming up next, Marty Fields.
2: 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News.
3: Good evening, I'm Jamel Wells. China has test-fired a nuclear-capable missile into the Pacific Ocean as Australia signed a new defence treaty with Fiji. Federal politics reporter Nelson Scott.
4: Australia and Fiji have agreed to come to each other's defence if either is attacked, with the Pacific nation becoming our fourth official military ally. The treaty could also see Fijian soldiers train and fight alongside our defence force. Prime Minister Anthony Albanese has described it an historic day for both nations.
5: The significance of this agreement cannot be underestimated.
4: His Fijian counterpart, Sitiveni Rambuka, says it elevates an already strong bond.
6: A very defining moment in our relationship.
4: The treaty aims to block China from gaining a military foothold in the region. Yet, hours after it was signed, Beijing test-fired a nuclear-capable missile into the Pacific Ocean. China maintains the launch was unrelated to the deal and merely a routine training exercise. Nelson Scott, Canberra.
3: Vets are reminding pet owners to be vigilant about the risk of bird flu, with at least 7 cases of the H5 strain now confirmed in Australia. Domestic animals, including cats and dogs, can catch the virus. The RSPCA's Dr. Melissa Meehan says US data shows cats are more likely than dogs to die from the H5 strain.
7: In the States, they were recording up to 60 to 70% of cats infected were actually dying from the disease. In contrast to dogs, their immune system seems to cope really well with it.
3: Some Australian doctors are pushing back against moves to let pharmacists prescribe more medications. All states and territories have plans for pharmacists to be able to prescribe treatment for up to 20 medical conditions. Dr. Elise Davey says it might not mean the best outcome for patients.
8: You're going to be left with no one wanting to do general practice. It's not solving the burden of GP appointments by any means. It's just fragmenting patient care.
3: A coroner's found a New South Wales man who went missing off of Perth Beach 13 years ago probably died in a shark attack. Martin Edward Tan from the regional town of Narrabri was 24 when he was last seen alive in 2013 on Mullaloo Beach. His disappearance sparked a multi-agency land, air and sea search. And Queensland's Premier has promised harsher penalties for young people who commit serious crimes while on bail. The proposed breach bail go-to-jail laws will create a new offence that carries a minimum mandatory sentence. In finance, one Australian dollar buying around 69 US cents.
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3: Socceroos players are arriving home after being knocked out of the World Cup. Keeper Patrick Beach says he hasn't questioned coach Tony Popovich's decision to bench him for the ill-fated penalty shootout against Egypt. He says they're now turning their focus to an Asian Cup campaign.
9: With the boss, everyone knows where they stand with him, and everyone's equal, everyone's the same, and everyone trains the same. All 26 players in their positions are trained and to the system that is played that you see on game day.
3: Alex de Minaur is tonight chasing a place in the Wimbledon quarterfinals when he takes on ninth seed Flavio Cobolli. Blues bench weapon Ethan Strange has been passed fit for the State of Origin decider after overcoming an ankle injury. And Essendon great Matthew Lloyd says the Bombers are at their lowest ebb ever on field. That's news and sport.
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7: Mostly clear with light winds overnight, getting down to 3 degrees. Tomorrow, partly cloudy with a top of 13. Looking further ahead, Wednesday, partly cloudy with a chance of early fog and a top of 12. Thursday, partly cloudy, 14. Friday, mostly sunny with a top of 16. Possible showers forecast for Saturday. On the bays, south to southeasterly winds below 10 knots and seas below half a metre.
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0: haven't heard that one. It's good. I'm here for Dennis Walter, as you probably noticed, Marty Phillips. How are you?
1: I'm fantastic, thank you, Grubby. I really am.
0: I wouldn't mind the pup out of the jacket.
1: You like it?
0: Yeah, because I thought I wore something silly in tonight.
1: No.
0: You know,
1: dude, hold my beer.
0: Yeah, oh, seriously. And until you walked in.
1: Yes.
0: Because, you know, Jack Howard came in before looking like a bloke of around about our age.
1: Yes. And can I just say, by the way, he had his headphones turned up to 12. I've just blown my head off.
0: No, he didn't have them on.
1: Oh.
0: Yeah, he's fine.
1: Oh, that's weird.
0: It's okay. Fine. Didn't have them on.
1: Fair enough.
0: He dressed sensibly.
1: Yes.
0: I wore a rather foolish T-shirt on. You just have a look at you.
1: Do you wear that to the footy when you go? Yeah, sometimes.
0: Okay.
1: Yes, I'm very upset about the Tigers.
0: Well, he's a Carlton supporter.
1: Would it kill Lynchy to, you know, is he allergic to goals?
0: No, he's been Carlton's best player twice this year.
1: Don't even start.
0: Two goals seven the first time?
1: Oh, mate.
0: I missed a bit of yours, but oh, dear. Shouldn't have done that.
1: Kills me. It kills me. Anyway.
0: Had a text. Is the Far Away 3, this is Jack, one of Jack's bands, with Elise and Nikki Del Rey. Elise Platt and Nikki Del Rey. They played on the weekend break. Lovely threesome. Yes. Is it named after the Far Away 3? I think that was the play on words.
1: That's
0: and Jack Howard claims that it was his idea.
1: Yeah.
0: Because we've all read the Far Away.
1: Absolutely.
0: Tree.
1: Yeah.
0: But I thought it was a clever play on words.
1: Yeah.
0: I mean, why are they the first trio in the world to be called the Far Away Three? I reckon that was
1: it's
0: brilliant.
1: Very, very good. By the way,
0: yeah.
1: Speaking of retro things in your life,
0: yeah, go on.
1: Don't you love walking into an office that isn't up to your eyeballs with computers and glass and booths and everything, and they've still got wooden furniture and wooden partitions, and it's all that sort of nicotine-stained wood and there's a lovely old lady sitting behind the desk pounding away on a calculator.
0: Oh, calculator.
1: The one that goes...
0: an Olivetti or something.
1: Something like that. Well, yeah. I was at South Melbourne Glass today.
0: Yes.
1: And I'm not saying this because they're doing me a special deal or anything, right. But I just love going there because, A...

0: nicest people in the world.
1: Good.
0: B, very, very good at their job. C, I love going into their office because it's just hilarious. It's just, it's, you feel like you've walked back into, you feel like lighting up a Chesterfield.
1: Not very good for you, but not, I know the vibe.
0: Yeah, that's it.
1: My grandparents smoked so much. And wonderful people, my paternal grandparents, love them dearly. I've mentioned them before on air. Their walls were stained. Could you imagine now, you know, having...
0: My grandfather's bungalow was stained with nicotine because of the border that was out there.
1: Right.
0: And to earn money when I was 12, he sent me out there after the border let the matter drop and went off to, you know, went on ahead, as they say. Yes. And I had to scrub all the nicotine off the walls. And when we destroyed the bungalow about 30 years later, found out not only had I not got all the nicotine out, it was asbestos. So I'd been scrubbing away nicotine stain. If I haven't got mesothelioma.
1: Why are you here?
0: I don't know.
1: I don't know how you're here.
0: I don't know.
1: Pills. Great to see you, the delusionist. Pins and needles.
0: Yes.
1: Happen when you cut off a limb's blood supply.
0: Is that what you think? Because that's what
1: I
0: used to think.
1: That's what I thought.
0: I thought, you know that numbness you get.
1: Yes.
0: Is because you've sat on a vein or something like that.
1: Yeah,
0: Well, it's not actually the circulation of blood, because if it was, those, you know, like your Warwick Farms and your Dutch Pegs would fall off.
1: Yeah.
0: It's nerves being compressed and cut off. Now, whenever you're in a position for a while that can compress those nerves, they'll stop transmitting.
1: Mm.
0: The nerve cells themselves will try to transmit it first, but when they don't get any feedback, they just stop. Now, that's the numbness that you feel, right? And you say, oh, my leg went to sleep, which I hate, 'cause it's going to be up all night.
1: Oh, yeah.
0: And then we've all experienced that. But when the compression ends by uncrossing your legs or whatever it is that you've been pressing, the nerves can now sense this, and all at once they start firing a chain of test signals, and they send out these signals to all cells affected down the line, and that's what pins and needles are, your nerves reestablishing connections.
1: How about you?
0: Yeah.
1: That's fantastic.
0: You like that?
1: Oh, I do like that so much. Have you got grandchildren?
0: No, not that I know of.
1: You need to
0: I've had the snip though.
1: You need to have grandchildren.
0: I can't anymore. Well, yes, of course. Yeah, Hayley can.
1: They can. Because what happens when you get a certain age, forget putting your opinion on Facebook or something like that. You just randomly tell them stuff like that.
0: Mm.
1: And they love you for it.
0: Yeah. Oh, God, I'm going to drive some kid mad.
1: Cameron, good evening.
2: Hello, Grubby. Hello, Marty.
0: Hey,
2: good evening to you both.
0: Thank you.
2: I've got a question for you. It's an automotive question.
0: Oh, God, this won't go well.
1: Me or him? Hopefully you.
2: You could both answer if you like.
1: Oh, we'll have a crack.
0: Yeah, cool. Hands on buzzer.
1: Here we go.
2: Why is it that when, say, Australia used to make cars like the Ford and the Holden?
0: Yes.
2: Quick example. Ford Australia released the Ford Falcon and the short wheelbase models, but then 6 months later, the Fairlane and the LTE models came along. Can you tell me why this happened, please?
1: Bad decision. It was somebody at head office said, oh, look, I've got a good idea, and made a bad decision. Same bloke then got into radio and said, let's put Kyle Sandilands into Melbourne. Bad decision. It's just one of those bad decisions. Same bloke apparently was working for Woolworths, and he said, let's run a hardware chain up against Bunnings. Bad decision. Just a person who made a bad decision, Cameron. Simple as that. And do you know why we don't have a car industry? Because we didn't buy Australian cars.
0: Exactly.
1: It's as simple as that.
0: Said he driving an Audi.
1: Yeah. Oh, yeah. Whatever he's driving. Whatever
0: me,
1: I'm driving.
0: Yeah.
1: Well, me, I'm the other one. I'm the other German one.
0: Oh, really?
1: Yeah, yeah.
0: The Benz?
1: Yeah. Sorry.
0: Oh, I was behind a BMW.
1: Yeah.
0: And they turned left. And indicated,
1: right.
0: So I immediately reported it as stolen.
1: Yeah, absolutely, every time.
0: Yeah,
1: every time. But that's the reason, Cameron. It was just someone's bad decision. They made a lot of bad decisions, and I bemoan the fact that we don't have a car industry anymore, as no doubt you do, Cam. What sort of car do you drive, Cameron, before we let you go?
2: I've got a Ford Fairlane, but I'll tell you the reason why. Why the Fairlane came out later than the Falcon. I'll tell you why. My dad told me this.
1: Right.
2: It's because the Falcons are a slightly smaller car. Ford had to work out the bugs in the problem of the short-based model, the fallen wheelbase. Example, AF Falcon had the doors that rattle, poorly, the locks wouldn't work properly. They had to fix those before the upper luxury models were released.
1: Yeah, beautiful. You got any grandkids, Cameron? Because that's the sort of stuff you just randomly give them.
3: Yeah.
1: And they learn from it. And Cameron, you're a beauty. And I'm with you, mate. My old man had a big Fairlane in 1971. It was a ripper. 302. A good car. Really good car. Good to talk to you, mate. Marty Fields here, the delusionist. The sensors buried under the road at traffic lights are activated by the weight of a vehicle, surely.
0: I thought so. Did you think so?
1: Yeah, absolutely I did.
0: Well, once again, I assumed that was the case, but it turns out it's actually magnets under the road, and they're activated by the metal in a car. Now, sometimes they don't work for motorbikes because the metal in the motorbike's too far from the ground, and they don't work too well for bicycles because most bicycles these days are graphite or have metal compounds not strong enough to trigger the sensor, but they are certainly not triggered by weight.
1: Is that right?
0: Yes. I was astonished.
1: Now, here's one for all nine-year-old boys.
3: Yes.
1: Listening to 3AW Nuts. If you light up a Roy's heart, indeed, the flame, I didn't know this, can travel back up your bowel.
0: I was told that.
1: Well,
0: we were warned that, get this, when we went off to school camp, God bless him, we were told, do not light your horse and cart around the campfire.
1: Right.
0: Because the flame will travel up your bowel and you'll have to go to hospital.
1: Well, I would have thought so.
0: Well, apparently it doesn't, but they had to tell us this because it's become quite a thing at school camp to do that. Now, this was the cautionary tale. As I told you, this is told to anybody who tried to light their horse and cart. They warned you the flame could travel back up your rectum and cook your insides. It's not true, although methane, which is fart gas, is certainly highly flammable, but it's travelling outwards, so you're fine. Similar to how a fire-breathing act in the circus works. If you blow the fuel fast enough out your mouth, you don't get burnt. But lighting your farts is really not recommended because although it can be quite spectacular in a dark room, it's an excellent way to deforest your national park, if you know what I mean.
1: Yeah, I do.
0: Yeah, so don't.
1: Okay. Better to get a wax.
0: I suppose you could if you've already had one.
1: Yeah.
0: Or if it's the second one you're lighting. Back burning.
1: Was it Dumb and Dumber they did it?
0: I didn't see it.
1: I think my son, who's now 41, he's older than me, he loved Dumb and Dumber so much when he was about 10. And I think he and his mate tried that a couple of times.
0: Oh, I tried it. Yeah. It didn't work.
1: Nah.
0: But then my mate did it and it worked beautifully.
1: Yeah, good.
0: But the worst part was I had to look straight up his jacksie.
1: Yeah.
0: Which is, anyway, look, that's a childhood.
1: Marty Phil's here. It's 18 minutes past nine. My name's Peter Grubby Stubbs. I'm here for Dennis Walter. This is 3AW Nights. 133-693 is the number to ring anytime. 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
1: I'm here for Dennis Waldemarty. Phil's here for himself. When a BMW driver learns to drive, what car do they switch to?
0: Very good.
1: Yeah, it's nice.
0: Yeah, it's very good.
1: I saw it was a, you know how you have a sixth sense sometimes when you're driving?
0: Mm.
1: And you think something's coming up behind me.
0: Mm.
1: I haven't even looked in the rear vision mirror, but I know something's coming up behind me. Sure enough, I was on the Westgate Bridge, Sabo.
0: Mm.
1: A white BMW, look, the person's probably not with us anymore, so I'm terribly sorry for that.
0: Mm.
1: I've never seen, my wife immediately said, stolen, and it was in, it was out, and I just moved slightly to the side, so I thought, he's going to clip one of us,
0: mm.
1: and the Westgate's going to be a meltdown. I won't make it in here. Mm. It was hours ago.
0: Mm.
1: Oh, jeez, I did it. That's, oh, boy, oh, boy. It's frightening. Son. I don't know where he's ended up.
0: The amount of money you pay for those Euro cars, how are they making them still stealable?
1: Yeah. Yes. I mean, yes, and easily stealable.
0: We've got a fob box or something. I can't remember what it's called. It's a little,
1: yes.
0: little box, and I put my keys in it,
1: mm-hmm.
0: and they can't get the radio signal from my keys to open my car.
1: Right.
0: Because that's what their gadgets do. They amplify the signal from your fob to open your car.
1: Yeah.
0: And that's how they work. But we've never had any problems since they've done
1: it. It used to be hard to knock off a car. You have to hot wire and everything, mate.
0: My car was broken into that many times. It was crazy. And each time I had to change the code because they were doing that. But since I bought the fob, no, not the fob thing, the box thing.
1: Yeah.
0: I don't know what they're called.
1: I know what you mean.
0: Anyway.
1: It's rude to hang up on people,
0: mate. This is the greatest hack. And I'm looking you right in the eye. Yeah. You're going to love this.
1: Yeah.
0: Okay.
1: Go on.
0: It's rude to hang up on people. Well, it is, but sometimes you just have to. But if it's somebody you know and you don't want to offend them, Grubby, by hanging up on them, just turn on flight mode on or airplane mode on your phone.
1: Yeah.
0: And the person at the other end sees call failed.
1: Is that right?
0: Instead of call ended.
1: That's happened to me quite a lot. People. Because I've spoken to my brother Richard for 4 months and because he was having a bit of phone trouble when I rang him.
0: There you are.
1: So that must have...
0: He stuck some money under my front doormat yesterday.
1: Oh, well,
0: it's a bit of a commission on a gig I gave him.
1: For that. So, because you've worked together a bit with
0: Richard. Yeah, I love Richard. He's hilarious.
1: He's going well.
0: Yes, he really is. I'm joyous that I'm able to provide him with some gigs. And
1: beauty.
0: Yeah, it wouldn't kill him to throw one back my way, but that's not how it works. In the Stubbs family, apparently.
1: You've given him speaking for Richard.
0: Yes.
1: I've opened the door for you.
0: You have. That's true.
1: Somewhat.
0: Yeah.
1: Okay, so we've established that. We've established you've been talking to Richard about doing that.
0: Yes.
1: You don't have to open your mouth when you apply eye makeup, because you always seem to, don't you?
0: My word, you do.
1: It's a bit like having your tongue out when you're hammering something.
0: Also, yes, very good. Or making that weird
1: what you're hammering.
0: Noise when you're screwing something in.
1: That's right.
0: That noise.
1: That's right.
0: Anyway, the open mouth thing probably applies slightly more to the ladies and people who haven't made their mind up yet. As far as putting makeup on.
1: Why is that?
0: Well, you don't have to, but we all do. Mascara face, as it's sometimes called, they reckon is a result of nerves in our brains cross-firing. The two nerves controlling our eyeball and eyelid movement are rooted in a very similar part of the brain,

0: another nerve that controls the opening and closing of our jaw. So it's possible that when the two nerves in charge of eye movement are activated, they trigger off the nearby mouth opening nerve. And a simple explanation is that we've learnt that opening our mouth stretches our skins, which helps with applying makeup. So we keep doing it. But interestingly, if somebody else applies your makeup, you can keep your mouth shut. Like if you're doing telly.
1: Yes.
0: You
1: well,
0: don't
1: no, you've been made up many times
0: many
1: in the
0: times.
1: Chair, no doubt.
0: Absolutely.
1: You just have a chat to whoever's doing it or have a bit of a snooze.
0: Ladies, tomorrow morning, and I use that word loosely, tomorrow morning, try closing your mouth when you whack on a bit of slap on your minces and see how you go.
1: It's a really interesting one, that one.
0: Yeah.
1: Do you open your mouth when you shave? You go around like that?
0: I use an electric shaver.
1: Oh, okay.
0: So, but I do, depends how much of a hurry I am.
1: How do you explain the cuts?
0: Oh, yeah.
1: Sorry, Norman Gunston.
0: Yeah.
1: Okay. Gold is very rare.
0: Ah, actually it's not. It's just hard to get to.
1: Okay.
0: Okay, here we go. Geologists say there's enough gold below the surface of the planet to coat Earth in a layer of precious metal as much as 18 inches thick for the entire planet. That's how much gold we've got underground. Now, according to this bloke who's a geologist, Bernard Wood, in 2006, more than 99% of the Earth's gold is in the core. But it's a nice image to think we could all step outside and be knee-deep in the stuff.
1: Yeah, absolutely.
0: But that's how much gold there is. Yeah. We just can't get to it.
1: Yeah, hard to get. Worth a few bob, too.
0: No way.
1: To marry your husband or wife, they need to be alive. Although a lot of girls I've spoken to say that... they may be a little bit dead at the moment on
0: yes,
1: the couch.
0: Yes.
1: Not much happening.
0: I'm very good in bed. I never fall out. Now, I thought that your spouse would need to be alive. It was a no-brainer. But once again, no. A guy from Korea married his Deka Makura. Somebody might want to pronounce that better
1: that's
0: than
1: okay.
0: I.
1: No, that's
0: it's
1: fine.
0: A pillow shaped and painted like a person or a cartoon character.
1: Mm.
0: You remember those things we used to punch and would bounce back?
1: Yes.
0: Like that, but a pillow.
1: First thing I saw was a blow-up doll.
0: Okay, similar to
1: bad,
0: that.
1: A bad one, though.
0: Yes.
1: From the 70s.
0: Yeah.
1: So the North and South agape.
0: Yeah, absolutely. Yeah. And they're always impressed by you. I've just put my mouth open.
1: They look a bit amazed.
0: Yes. Yes, unbelievable.
1: Okay. So that's interesting.
0: Yeah, exactly.
1: And he was granted marriage.
0: And they're also known as waifu pillows.
1: Right.
0: I cannot wait for the divorce.
1: That's right.
0: Who's going to represent it? Lounge chair.
1: That's right, yes.
0: But apparently he's chock-a-block up his pillow and mad for it. Absolutely mad for it.
1: Speaking of which.
0: Yes.
1: Cotton pillowcases are certainly the best, Marty.
0: Yes, I would have thought so. Out of all the types of pillowcases, cotton ones absorb the most bacteria, dirt and oil, which all cause acne.
1: Do they?
0: Yes. Of course, the most obvious solution is to regularly clean your pillowcase.
1: How often should you clean your pillow? I wonder how often people clean their pillowcase.
0: I'm probably...
1: Might be an after 11 o'clock one, that one.
0: Yeah, I might be once every 2 weeks.
1: Yeah.
0: Depends. If I've got a cold or a fever, it'd be like every couple of days.
1: Yeah.
0: But then your pillow, you see?
1: Yes.
0: People love their pillow, as our previous guest did, but not love in that way.
1: Yes,
0: I just hate a new pillow. When I travel, because I travel quite a lot, I loathe the pillow thing in the hotels.
1: Rotten.
0: And they give you a pillow menu. Then it's never right. It doesn't matter. Anyway, look, it's a good idea to regularly clean your pillowcases, but if you're having skin issues, you might like to invest in bamboo, which we've got now. Beautiful, really smooth, silk or silver-coated pillow sheets that are less absorbent of acne-causing substances. We use bamboo sheets at Outrun, as I said, and pillowcases, and they really are
1: you reckon you
0: fantastic.
1: You're good in bed, you don't fall out.
0: Yes.
1: I reckon you would with silk sheets.
0: Oh, yeah. Absolutely. Yeah, you'd slide in one side and get out the other.
1: Straight away.
0: Yeah.
1: Lean over to turn the light off and you'd be out.
0: We had a waterbed.
1: Over her side.
0: I jumped
1: did
0: on it once. That
1: Are you that old that you've had a waterbed?
0: We had a waterbed, yeah, a long, long time ago.
1: And
0: I was going out with a very big girl at the time too.
1: And what happened?
0: She jumped on it the very same week, Fukushima, gone.
1: We're all just as... just as likely to be hit by lightning.
0: We are just as likely to be hit by lightning. Not if you're a giraffe. I know that's not
1: fair enough.
0: We probably don't have a lot of giraffes listening to us.
1: I don't know where that came from, but anyway.
0: But it's true, because of their extreme height, giraffes are far more likely to be struck by lightning than humans. A 2020 study, is your taxes at work?
1: Yes.
0: Estimated that giraffes face roughly 30 times the lightning risk of people, with their towering bodies making them natural targets during storms on the African savannah.
1: I'm not surprised by that. When you
0: do not stand under a giraffe in a thunderstorm.
1: No,
0: that's a good tip. Follow me for more tips.
1: Absolutely, we always do. We love your work, Marty Fields. I won't see you now unless you're working the particular week that I may be working in September.
0: Lock it in.
1: Otherwise, it might be next April if I've still got a job.
0: You sound like my agent.
1: I have no idea. That's right. Yeah, there's another one. I've got a gig coming up.
0: Yes.
1: Next January 27. Exactly. 8. Sorry.
0: I said to a mate of mine who's a juggler.
1: Yeah.
0: Lovely. Driest. Sid Allen Jr. Sid Allen's son.
1: Yes.
0: Right. Lovely.
1: Yeah, absolutely.
0: Fantastic. Great act. Long, lifelong friend.
1: Good to hear.
0: I said, how's work going? He said, I've got two gigs in December and I'm double booked.
1: That's right. That's great. Sid Halen's son's a juggler.
0: Oh, marvellous juggler.
1: And that good?
0: Yeah, wonderful.
1: And was Sid a good mate of your dad's?
0: Well, they did Sunny Side Up together for 7 years.
1: Of course. Yeah.
0: Sid was a knockabout.
1: Yeah. Country practice, if you don't know who we're talking about.
0: Yes.
1: Cookie.
0: Yes, exactly. Gone to God now.
1: Yes.
0: Very close family. Very mad South supporter, as is his whole family.
1: Yes.
0: Yeah, so we used to go over to the footy.
1: Yeah,
0: he used to live there in Cecil Street, Sid did.
1: Did he?
0: Yes, he did.
1: Cecil Street?
0: Yep, just near the Oval.
1: Yeah, gee. Marty, we could, but we won't.
0: We won't. You've got to speak to the lady stain. Who helped me out during the week, as a matter of fact?
1: What sort of a stain did you have?
0: I had a blood stain on my sheet.
1: Oh.
0: It was my blood. It was from my leg.
1: Bit of a scratch.
0: I had kicked a chair enough in my shin to cause it to bleed. And I forgot and went to bed and it bled and I couldn't get the blood out. And I texted Shannon and she helped me and I told her that she rocked like a table outside a cafe.
1: Bless her. She's fabulous. We love her. We love you too, Marty Fields. Thanks for calling in.
0: On your stub.
1: Lovely to see you, mate.
0: Good on you, bro.
1: Shannon Lash, it's the Lady of Stain next. You've heard the endorsement. Why don't you give us a ring? 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
2: 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There's a reason we're Melbourne's favourite way to start the day. 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From the morning rush and the afternoon drive, 3AW keeps you informed, entertained, and ahead of the curve on the topics that matter. 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
10: What's that red dot on your sweater?
9: Shannon Lush.
1: Shannon Lush, you were just spoken about behind your back, and good evening to you.
11: Hello.
1: Marty Fields just said that he got blood out of the sheet. He'd banged into something and he was bleeding. I've got another Martin on the line to talk to you right now, but Martin, if you could just hang on a tick. Blood on the sheets, it's a pretty common one. It's not a nice look. It doesn't invite, intimacy, when you see blood on someone's sheets, I would think. What's the best way of getting rid of it quickly?
11: All you do is use normal bathroom soap and cold water.
1: Simple.
11: Don't use laundry soap.
1: Mm-hmm.
11: And don't use hot water because that just cooks protein and sets it.
1: And Bob Schirunkel and Fanny Girard, well done, well done. Marty's gone away thrilled, and there's another Martin on the line for you on 133693. He's the only one so far. We need some calls. 133693. Shannon Lush, the Lady of Stain, is with us. Martin, good evening.
12: Hi, Shannon. Hi, Grubby. Just a quick one about a chocolate brown wind cheater with a slight streak of acrylic paint on it. White paint. It's, I'm not sure how to get it out.
11: How long's it been there?
12: Maybe a week now, and it has been okay. Through the wash, I'm afraid.
11: Yeah, the wash doesn't make any difference to it. If you had got to it within the first 24 hours, the acrylic hasn't completely set, so it doesn't change chemically, and you can get it out with dishwashing liquid and cold water. But because yours has set, you need to use methylated spirits, but there's a knack to doing it. Don't just wipe it with metho. You've actually got to soak it in metho. So you grab the stain section and you pull it forward and put a rubber band around it so it looks like you're going to tie-dye.
12: Right.
11: Get yourself a little glass of methylated spirits, put the stain section into the glass, and then put a saucer on top of it so it doesn't evaporate off.
12: Leave
11: it there for several hours. The methylated spirits will break down the bonds in the acrylic, and when it's ready, it'll just bleed straight out. So every couple of hours, you just give it a little wiggle with your finger to see if it's ready, because when it's ready, it'll just bleed out into the metho. It's about time, not stress.
12: Yes, very good. Thank you so much, Shannon.
1: Matt,
11: you're welcome. Robbie.
1: Thank you very much for your call, Martin. Sophie, good evening to you.
13: Oh, hi. Hello.
1: Hi, hey, Soph.
13: Hi, it's actually Josie. But that's
1: Josie, what... sorry about that.
13: Hi,
1: written Sophie.
13: And Shannon.
1: The person who printed it, is in another space at times.
13: No, if I had a dollar for every time I got called Sophie, I'd be very wealthy, so not to worry.
1: I don't mind as a name, Sophie, by the way.
13: Oh, no, I love it, yeah.
1: Josie, go.
13: Now, this stain, unfortunately, goes back about 6 years when I had a brand new carpet put down. And my dog, I just moved into the house, so I didn't have a dog at all.
11: Yep.
13: So say no more. There was an accident. Wee-wee.
11: Right.
13: You know, you're how posh do I have to be? Anyway.
11: You don't.
13: The fluidy one.
11: Yeah.
13: And,
11: so you peed on the carpet. And what did you do to get it out?
13: Unfortunately, I've done everything you can name it. Can't even remember what I've done. And now there's an ugly, it's a fawn carpet.
11: Yeah.
13: But the stain is darker. It's horrible.
11: And it's almost got like a dark ring around the edge of it, hasn't it?
13: Yeah, probably, yes.
11: Yeah.
13: you're the expert. I cover it with a little mat.
11: What's happened is that you have released tannins from the back of the carpet. The urine's long gone. For future reference, if it happens, all you need to do is wring a cloth out in white vinegar and you sponge from the outside of the stain towards the centre. And it's gone. But keep your moisture level to a bare minimum. Always wring the cloth out really tight in the vinegar so it's only just a little.
14: Yeah.
11: And it'll get rid of the urine. You've released tannins, so you need to use glycerin. But there's a knack to doing it and you've got to be accurate with it. It's 2 drops of glycerin for every 30 centimetres of stain area, so for every foot. It doesn't sound like very much, and it isn't. You put the 2 drops onto an old toothbrush or somebody else's and lightly brush it across the top of the stain. Do not push it in. It's important.
14: Okay.
11: Yeah. So you're only just sort of lightly brushing the bristles on the top of the carpet.
14: Yes.
11: Then you leave it for an hour and a half.
14: Yep.
11: Set a timer, then get a cake of soap from the bathroom, normal bathroom soap, not laundry soap. Damp the cake of soap till it feels sticky, and then you just scribble on it like you're using a crayon, and then you rub it out with a cold, damp cloth. That will take a certain volume of tannin out of the stain because that's what's there. Depending on how much tannin is present, you may need to do it again, but if you do, leave it 24 hours in between attempts.
14: Oh, yes. Okay. I've written that all over my hand because I've gone outside because I don't think my mobile phone is working inside and I've got it all over my hand. Well, I'll have
11: bloody
14: marvel.
11: Well, you know, they bring this up later so you'll be able to listen back to it for the instructions.
14: Your parents, you haven't got a dad with Healy surname, maybe.
11: No.
14: I babysat a Shannon at a 50 years ago now, 45 years ago. And I've occasionally thought, I wonder if it was you, because it's not a common name.
11: Shannon, I knew quite a few of them. Yep. It was common when I was born.
14: Mm-hmm.
11: I was named after a racehorse, so it's,
14: It's a fast way to be good at what it does, that's for sure.
11: Yep.
1: On you, Josie. Thanks so much for your call, and best of luck to you. Barry, good evening.
15: Good evening.
11: Hello.
15: I've been ordered by She Who Must Be Obeyed.
11: Yeah. What, me?
15: No. I couldn't take two. Hang on, now I'm all flustered.
1: You won't have, you know what, Barry, tip for new players, mate, you won't have one if you keep this sort of act up. 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How do you get rid of the stain? Come on.
15: 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What am I supposed to do with that?
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15: Cool. Cool. Just what
11: All
15: I
11: right.
15: need.
11: Got it?
15: Get it? Got it? Good.
11: No worries.
1: Good on you, Barry, and all the very best in your relationship. Look, we'll take I just haven't got the guts. It just happened, Shannon. little jokes like that. Yeah, probably funny in 1959. You get away with it, but geez, Albo, you're just about been crucified. You just don't say stuff now, do we? Jane, we'll take your call after the break if that's okay. And there's a text that's come in for cleaning old oven glass, which is an absolute classic. We'll get to that also next.
11: Yep.
1: The Lady of Stone, Shannon Lush, is with us. She is just a genius on anything. 133693. 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
1: Lady of Stone, Shannon Lush, is in the house. Jane, good evening to you.
29: Oh, hi, Shannon. I've been waiting to call you after this disaster.
30: What'd you do?
29: Coloring everywhere. So food coloring on the leather couch, food coloring on the synthetic rug and on the porcelain stone table.
30: What sort of food coloring are we talking about? What colour?
29: Well, look, it's from the supermarket. It says, like, no, you know, nasties. I don't know. It's
30: you don't know what colour it is?
29: Oh, sorry, blue and red.
30: Okay, the red one's a little more difficult than the blue one. Both of them will come out in sunlight. All you need to do is put them out in the sunshine and the ultraviolet just destroys it.
29: Really?
30: Yeah, but the red one takes a bit longer.
29: Okay.
30: Yeah, it's that easy.
29: It's a leather couch.
30: Yeah, it'll just leach completely out.
29: So we just move the couch outside?
30: Yeah, just put the couch outside for a while.
29: Okay.
30: You got a veranda?
29: We'll do that. And that's it. Nothing else.
30: Yep.
1: How sorted are you, Jane? You sorted?
29: I guess.
1: Excellent.
30: It's really simple. Food colouring just dissolves in sunlight. I mean, if you leave a coloured cake outside, it goes white. The icing just leaches.
1: You're thinking about
29: we'll
1: it, Jane.
29: That. We'll drive the couch outside. Thank you.
1: Get somebody else on the end of it and move it outside.
30: You know what? If you don't want to take your couch outside, you can use an ultraviolet light. You can get them from toy stores. or you get a Doctor Who sonic screwdriver, the blue one, and then you get to make noises while you're doing it. Or else you can just put it in front of a window where the light comes in, or you can angle a mirror so that the light from the window angles to the couch. It'll just get rid of it. If you want to get any surface stuff, if there's a lot of it, you know, if you've actually tipped lots of it everywhere, you can just use a little vinegar on a cloth to get the bulk of it off. But the last bit of staining, all you need is ultraviolet light.
29: Oh, that's great. And what about for the rug? That will work too?
30: Sorry, I couldn't hear that last bit.
1: The rug. It's about the rug.
29: The rug?
30: And it's the same thing? It's
29: Same for coloring, just on a synthetic
30: rug. Can I ask you, what the hell happened?
1: Personal question.
29: A
30: 6-year-old?
1: Oh, okay, sorry.
29: Yeah, 6-year-old.
1: If it involves kids, it's all right. Because, you know, you're Saturday night, your own business, Jane. Good luck with everything. We've got to move on to Nikki. Good evening to you, Nikki. Hi, Nikki.
0: Hi, it's Nikki here. Hi, how are you?
30: Hello.
0: I had a bit of wood that was burnt on the outside and we've dropped it on a white wool rug.
30: Right.
0: Just wondering what I need to do to get that charcoal off my rug. I've vacuumed it, but there's still a black stain on my rug.
30: Okay. You just get a cake of soap from the bathroom and you cut it with a hot knife. So you sort of take it to the sink and run a carving knife underneath the hot tap till the blade's hot and slice the cake of soap lengthwise. And then you sort of carve off the corner so that you end up with a soap sausage. You know, it's sausage shaped.
1: Yes.
30: Yep. And then you just damp it and you roll it like a rolling pin backwards and forwards across the charcoal.
0: Okay.
30: And it just pulls it off.
0: Oh, okay. Beautiful.
1: There you go, Nikki. Sausage soap. Not sausage dog. Sausage soap. Joan, good evening.
2: Hello there.
1: Hi, Joan.
2: Hello. Hang on, I can't hear you.
1: We can hear you though, Joan, and that's the important part.
2: Oh, yeah. Okay. Anyway, I know you've told this 100 times, but I've got a black leather lounge and I had a fire at my place, but it didn't get much smoke damage. I cleaned it so it's not, you know, black, but I wanted to find out what is the cleaner for a lounge to make it a bit better.
30: Now, this is a black leather couch?
2: Yeah, and two chairs.
30: Okay. Now, you said you've cleaned it. What did you clean it with?
2: Oh, just mainly water.
30: Okay, so all you really need to do is condition the leather.
2: Yeah.
30: And so you get yourself a piece of cotton cloth. It's got to be 100% cotton. Old T-shirt, something like that, so long as it's 100% cotton. Mm. Into the middle, you put 2 teaspoons of beeswax.
2: 2 teaspoons?
30: Of beeswax. 2 teaspoons of lavender oil.
2: 2 of lavender oil.
30: And 2 of lemon oil.
2: And 2 of lemon oil, all right.
30: Then you put the cloth in a microwave-safe dish, either china or glass, not plastic.
2: Yeah.
30: And you put it in the microwave and you stand there and you zap it in 10-second bursts until the beeswax melts.
2: All right, 10 seconds.
30: And that impregnates the cloth. That's your leather conditioning cloth. You just wipe it over and it conditions the leather. When you finish using it, put it in a Ziploc bag and store it in the freezer because it lasts for about 10 years and you can do all your leather goods, your handbags and shoes, everything.
2: Mm-hmm. And but if I want to use it, like, straight away...
30: Yeah, you can use it straight away.
2: So you just use that cloth?
30: Yeah, you just rub it over.
2: Oh, okay. And what's
30: really
2: what about,
30: simple.
2: And what about a fabric lounge that has the...
30: Has been smoke damaged?
2: Yeah.
30: Okay. The best thing to do, number one, turn the couch upside down.
2: Oh, yeah.
30: You know the hole in underneath the couch? Often they've got a piece of thin fabric across the bottom that just covers the hole. If you nudge the fabric up at the edge and sprinkle inside the couch with bicarb soda and then give it a good shake, sort of thump it, sort of lift one arm and thump it back to the ground so that the bicarb soda gets sort of slammed around inside, it'll absorb all the odour. Leave it for a couple of hours and then turn it back onto its feet and give it a slam down so that you get it out and give it a good vacuum. And then you sprinkle the surface of it with bicarb soda, brush it backwards and forwards, and then give it a good vacuum. If it's really stained from the fire, if it's not just smoke smell, is it stained or is it just smoke smell?
2: It is a bit stained, and so are the cushions.
30: I have
2: washed the, it's white. I have washed the cushions, and some of them have come up really good, but others haven't.
1: Very quickly, Shannon, we've just got to come up to a break. So it's bicarb soda is the main ingredient here. We're talking.
30: No, not for cleaning the stains.
1: Righto. What on the stains, on Joan's stains?
30: I need to find out what she's washed it in.
2: I put it in the washing machine with the
30: normal detergent. Right. When you're washing it, you need to wash it with normal bathroom soap.
1: And it's as simple as that? Good on you. Thank you, Joan. Got to go to the break. Shannon Lush, Lady of Stain.
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4: Lenny Hayes is the general manager of football down at St Kilda. 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
6: G'day, Ross Stevenson here. 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
1: Sorry for the callers in Texas we couldn't get to. Shannon Lush, thank you. Now, if you didn't get all the advice, the podcast will be up in about an hour's time. So I can check out the nasty stains then. I always think Big Kev's Guru Remover in the glove box is fine with me. But Shannon Lush, you are brilliant, and I look forward to talking to you next time. I'm filling in for Dennis Walter. Thank you, Shannon.
30: Thank you very much for having me. See you later.
1: Always a pleasure. Coming up in the next hour, and a little bit of fun and a generation gap with the wonderful Emily Power. And your calls, 133-693.
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10: The federal government and opposition have condemned China's decision to launch a ballistic missile in the Pacific Ocean. The missile with a dummy warhead was launched just as Australia signed a defence treaty with Fiji. China claims it was part of a routine military exercise and unrelated to the deal. Shadow Foreign Minister Ted O'Brien says it's destabilising for the broader region.
11: This is not welcome news. I think it goes to a very clear contrast between what the People's Republic of China is looking at this region for compared to Australia.
10: A seventh case of the H5 bird flu has been confirmed in Australia. The giant petrel was found on a beach in Perth on the weekend. Further testing's underway to confirm if a dead bird found on Sydney's northern beaches has the H5 strain. A Queensland man has been charged with child sex offences. Kate Carlisle reports.
12: It will be alleged the 52-year-old man used a social media platform in attempts to procure a child for sexual acts. The man allegedly made arrangements to meet with the child, who was actually an undercover Argos operative. Officers executed a search warrant at the man's home on Saturday, July 4, where electronic devices were seized. He's facing a raft of charges, including using a carriage service to groom another person to make it easier to procure persons under 16 years of age and possessing child exploitation material.
10: The Royal Commission into Anti-Semitism has heard from Meta, the company behind Facebook. The tech giant's head of policy, Benjamin Good, told the inquiry 80% of hateful content has been removed from Facebook after it updated content policy. West Australian Premier Roger Cook says a decision to remove AFL player Nicky Winmar's statue from outside Optus Stadium was a difficult one. The former player has been found guilty of assaulting a woman in Victoria. Mr. Cook says the statue that depicts Winmar's stand against racial abuse is now in storage.
13: I didn't think it was appropriate to continue to have the statue in that particular location. But it is a reminder that we need to continue to do everything we can to prevent family and domestic violence in our community.
10: In finance, one Australian dollar is buying around 69 US cents.
27: Finance with the 3AW app. You have the power of 3AW in the palm of your hand. So add it to your phone now. Melbourne's own 3AW.
10: Australia's Alex de Minaur is tonight chasing a place in the Wimbledon quarterfinals. Craig Gabriel is there.
14: When Alex de Minaur and Flavio Cobolli meet in the fourth round, it'll be the first meeting between two top 10 players in the men's singles at Wimbledon this year. Neither have beaten a top 10 player at the All England. Alex is bidding for a quarterfinal spot for the second time at Wimbledon. Grigor Dimitrov takes on Arthur Ferry in the British crowd, and Alexander Zverev is on centre for the first time against Yuri Lehechka. Zverev has never reached the quarters here. Craig Gabriel, Wimbledon.
10: Blues bench weapon Ethan Strange has been passed fit for Wednesday's State of Origin decider against Queensland after overcoming an ankle injury. A blow for the West Tigers' fading finals hopes, with captain Appy Korosau ruled out for 4 weeks with a pectoral muscle strain. Hawthorn will regain star forward Nick Watson for Saturday's AFL clash against Carlton. England will meet Norway in the FIFA World Cup quarterfinals after beating co-hosts Mexico 3-2. Australia has won the T20 Women's World Cup with a 7-wicket victory over England. That's the latest news and sport.
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17: Oh, the blind factor.

Partly cloudy with a chance of early fog and a top of 12. Thursday, partly cloudy, 14. Friday, mostly sunny with a top of 16. Possible showers forecast for Saturday. On the bays, south to southeasterly winds below 10 knots and seas below half a metre.

0: Good evening. I'm Peter Grubby Stubbs. I'm here for Dennis Walter. And I'm so happy to be talking this week to Emily Power, who is now recovered from whatever she had. Emily, good evening to you.
1: Oh, Grubby, thanks for the night off. I had a virus and I just couldn't kick it, but it really helped me to hit the sack and have another big sleep. So thank you. It's good to be back with you tonight. How's things?
0: Very good with me, Em. But we nearly got onto a topic last week. We didn't quite get to it. We were talking about some other things. What it's like when you're not in your little home bed and you're a bit crook. How'd you go? I mean, you're on the road, and where did you go? Did you go to a strange doctor, or how'd you cope?
1: It's actually funny that you ask that. Well, the motorhome does feel like home, and you know, when we're at the pub or at the supermarket, we say, "Shall we go home?" That we actually refer to it the way anyone would with a standalone house. So
0: you would, I suppose.
1: Comfy. Yeah, but I have to say, when one person is crooked in bed like I was. And then you've got James, which, you know, maybe about four, you know, I don't know, how many square foot would this be? Oh, it's tiny. It's about six metres long and maybe 2.5 metres wide. It's not a lot of space once you throw a queen mattress in there.
0: No.
1: So James had to subsist in a very small area whilst I was coughing and spluttering. That's a credit to him.
0: And did he catch anything? I mean, it's hard to avoid you. You can't go outside. You're driving.
1: He didn't get it, and I can't believe it.
0: Too good.
1: He must have a good constitution. So.
0: Well, you know, it would have turned into man flu. And
1: he's had that before.
0: Yes.
1: Yeah, I've seen that.
0: I know.
1: Suddenly, I didn't catch that either.
0: Well, good to have you back and feeling well. And the journey's going well. Whereabouts do we find you at the moment? Because I've been following you on Facebook, which I just love. You just look so well and so fabulous. And I'm thinking, oh, there she is. There's how I am living the dream. Where are you at the moment, Em?
1: Oh, thanks, Grub. Yeah, we're in Manham, maybe about an hour and 15 minutes northeast of Adelaide. We're on the Murray River, and we've got to go back to Adelaide about a fortnight for another couple of medical appointments, which we tend to schedule when we're near a capital city.
0: Right.
1: We've been around Adelaide for a little bit doing, I'll be honest with you, colonoscopies and all those things.
0: Yeah, just check up.
1: 40s,
0: just don't
1: tick them off the list.
0: Yep.
1: Yep, dental, all that stuff.
0: Yeah, put yourself up on the hoist. You've got to do it.
1: You walk in with the checklist and say, here's all my problems.
0: There you go. Check out this, check out that, turn off the lights and start probing and I'll be on my way. I'm fine.
1: That's right. And I got a clean bill of health for that, which was good.
0: Good girl.
1: That's what you've got to do when you live on the road.
0: Absolutely.
1: We stay on top of those sorts of things. So when we're near a capital city, we book it in. Anyway, long story short, so we've got a couple of weeks before we have to go back for one more appointment,
0: mm-hmm.
1: and we thought, well, we'll go up to the Murray. And Manham is lovely. My dad had mentioned it was a great place to go, and it was in the back of our minds. Big paddle steamer country and houseboats galore, cafes. And we're in a caravan park right on the Murray River, and it's, there isn't a bad spot in this place. So we'll be around here for a couple of weeks, I guess, and then back to Adelaide. And after that, we thought about going to WA, and it was a long-time plan, but we think we've left it too late to go up north. It had put us up north of WA in the hot weather, but it won't be pleasant. So we are thinking we'll go up to Broken Hill and up into the Queensland Outback before we swing back down to Melbourne for Christmas. But that's the thing about the lifestyle. We look at the map and go with the flow. So we're talking about that today. I will probably be out of concern in another week or two, I think.

0: It's just the thought of, you know, and I've often had this thing. It's a life philosophy thing where I am totally free for the first time in my life. And I wake up and I think to myself, what are we going to do today? Because presuming she's still with me and she hasn't left me for the yoga teacher. It's all a presumption. Life is a presumption sometimes, Emily Power. So presuming she's still with me, I haven't left him with the yoga teacher, and it's a case of what are we going to do today? Where are we going? What is our choice? What's making us go here, stay there, don't mind this, don't mind that? That's just so wonderful to be able to do that. So you're in that sort of situation at the moment. What's making you stay where you are at the moment? Because Manham, I don't know Manham. So it's south of Renmark, obviously, and north of Murray Bridge. So somewhere in the middle there, or?
1: Bang on. You've got the spot there. And yes, that's inspired tonight's topic is what makes you stay for longer in a place when you're travelling. What makes you stay on and stay an extra night? Because when we arrived here yesterday, we were so struck by the charm of the town, the river and the life on the river, the peacefulness of the caravan park and the walkability of it all. And we thought, we booked for 5 nights, and we looked at each other, we said, we're going to book a few more. Mm. And we did it. It was the tranquility and the walkability of the town. We can, you know, head out, have a coffee, go and sit by the river. And I'd love to know, for folks that have travelled, it doesn't have to be caravan. It could be any way you like to travel or holiday. What makes you stay that extra few nights? What sort of things contribute to that feeling where you say, yep, we're going to stay on?
0: Oh, no, we've got to stay on because in the very hall next to the hotel where we're staying, I've heard that Paul McCartney's going to be playing there tomorrow night. Now, I just heard a rumour. Okay, I'm staying. There's a concert on. Because quite often you get to a place and you don't really know what's going on. You might be just passing through. But all of a sudden you feel, hang on, there's a big event happening. I've got to hang around for this. There's something to stay for.
1: That's right. Or a local might say, you know, that pub up the road has a great roast dinner tomorrow night. Or there's a restaurant in town that has, you know, had a rave review that you might not have seen. And someone will let you know. Or even just the peacefulness of a place like we are. We don't stay in a lot of caravan parks. It's probably only about a fifth of our life is in caravan parks. Mm. But we do a lot of camping.
0: Free camping.
1: Self-sufficient. Yeah, that kind of thing, exactly. But for us, a caravan park, if it's quiet and you can walk into town and those sorts of things, that to us is gold, and we'll always... But this is the time of winter,
0: This is great. When you're totally free, when you're in that totally freedom space, what makes you stay extra in a place? I tell you what, the bakery here goes all right, but I've heard tomorrow night they're going to do this or they're going to do that, or gee, don't miss out on that. We're only a day early. Oh, look, let's stay for another night. That sort of vibe. Love your calls. Got lines free. Emily Powers with us, 133693. You can email me if you like, nights@3aw.com.au 0477 693 693. What makes you stay extra in a place? So how long is Manham going to be looking after you guys? Because it sounds lovely.
1: Oh, it's lovely. We booked 5 nights. We've added on another 2, so we'll do a week here. And then we were thinking about Renmark. We're thinking about Strathalbyn. We have been to Murray Bridge. Mm-hmm. So we'll have a bit of a research and figure out where we'll be next. We do like Renmark. It's a fair way. I think it's only 3 hours from Adelaide. So we wanted to be a little bit closer than that just to be back for our appointments. But I have heard good things about Renmark too. But I think, and I'm not naturally that gregarious, I have to admit, where I go with the flow. But in meeting James and living this way, I think because a house is all, you know, it's so mobile, it's all there, it's safe, it's comfortable, and you know, we can pick it up and move it the next day and go anywhere. So
0: yeah,
1: that helps me relax, you know, that confidence of having
0: the freedom. The freedom. I mean, that's just, you know, I think that's what people aspire to do. And as I've said to you before when we've had a chat, Em, you're actually doing it. We've all been thinking about it for the most of our lives. You're doing it.
1: Oh, thank you. I wouldn't have done it, though, if I hadn't met James, because I would have been hopeless at pulling this off, to be honest. But he's got it all together, and he's and I've hitched my
0: wagon to his
1: wagon for a good one.
0: And if you travel together, well, that's always going to sort out a relationship, surely.
1: Oh, yes. I think I've said to you before, Grub, we didn't live together before we moved into a motorhome. And that and it does, you sort it out because you have to.
0: Yes.
1: You're in the one space, so you've got to get over things very quickly, have a chat, you work each other out, you read each other well. And I think it's been a really good thing for us.
0: Oh, it's wonderful. And I mean, when you travel together, you have to cooperate. You have to do things together in order to get things, in order to do anything, whether you're doing your sort of traveling or any sort of traveling, and it will soon sort you out. I'm no doubt. One way or the other, it'll either make you think, no, I'm out of here. I'm done. I'm traveling solo. In other words, I'm going back home, or, this is fabulous. You know, we're getting on because you've always got things you've got to do together. And there's, you know, practical things. Kevin's called in for us on 133693. Kevin, good evening.
2: Hi, Emily and Grubby.
0: Hi, Kev.
1: Hello, Kevin. Hi, Kevin.
2: Emily, anytime you're here in Victoria and you want to stay a few days where there's nothing moving, go on to the Westgate Freeway.
1: Having a self-sufficient motorhome at this point is a good thing for us, it sounds like, Kevin. We'll survive the West State.
0: You obviously didn't see the BMW X5 going in and out of the traffic at around about 5:30 tonight, Kevin. that was moving, and I thought we all had our life in our hands for a little while there. But, yeah, no, probably rather avoid it. Kevin, thank you for your call. And you mentioned Strathalbyn. I was there this time last year. That's a lovely little town. And
1: what took you there, Grub?
0: Well, we were on our way back from Perth. And we had a 22-foot van that we were carting back for my son, who'd he and his family had gone around Australia, and then they'd flown on to Japan, and we had his big Ford Everest or whatever it is, and we were coming back with this 22-foot van behind us. And I'd always liked the sound of Strathalbyn because the first house that we ever bought, which we bought 1,000 years ago because we're baby boomers. The people that sold us the house actually went to live in Strathalbyn in South Australia. And it was just one of those funny, you know what? We're quite close. Let's go and check it out. And it's a beautiful little town. And, for my luck, while Jenny went to a cafe, I noticed not far away from me was a really nice little steam railway. And there was a bit of shunting. I smelt the ash, and there's a bit of shunting going on. You know what I'm like around trains?
1: Yeah.
0: Oh, it was a state of what I could only describe as high excitement, Emily.
1: Oh, you're in a state of flow.
0: Oh, yeah. You know, you can go to your gift shop. You can go to your clothing shop. You can have another coffee. You can have another croissant if you want. I'm hanging around that railway, and it was beautiful. So Strathalbyn in South Australia, if you're thinking about that area and being a little bit of close to Adelaide, great. Love it. That's a beauty.
1: I think we should tick it off. And I want to know from you, Grub, how did you find the 22-foot van? What did you think about it?
0: Well, it was big, and it was fine. It was good. We used to have van envy. We'd see a van go past and we'd say, gee, you know, we must think about that. We don't think about it anymore because we've done it. We've done the Nulla Ball. We've done this. It was 22 foot. And there was one morning when I was getting it off or getting it on, and it was about 6 degrees and it was raining. And I thought, nah, probably most blokes my age, or actually anyone is probably in bed right now, not doing this. Mm. But it was good. It was a good experience. But once you've done it, you've done it. And, one of my few superpowers, I might say, Emily, in all modesty, I'm good around trailers and vans. I know how to back. I know how to, I'm,
3: I'm okay on that stuff. There's a lot of areas, you know, I fall down on badly, particularly manual things. But that's a bit of a superpower. But we enjoyed it. We enjoyed it. But it was a big unit. It was a big unit. But good fun. Good fun.
1: Yeah.
3: And it is terrific to have that. You know, we're on a bit of a time thing because the band had to be back by a certain time. Mm. So we weren't like, come on, let's go to Darwindale. Who cares? You know, we weren't that. But it's a great kind of, it's great being out there. It is fabulous being out there. It really is.
1: Yeah. And look, it is work, you know. I mean, the
3: certainly
1: in between of when you're hooking up and setting up,
3: yes,
1: in between is lovely. But it's like, you know, anything. It's there's time put in. I think with the motorhome, probably lucky that we, you know, we're fairly easy to set up. We have to level it out and a few other things pop the top. But it's, I think we're probably a little bit simpler than a caravan, but it's you know, even today we were having a chat about all the things that I've learned, what I need to learn, because, you know, if James was incapacitated and I had to set things up, I had not a clue when we started out 18 months ago, but there's still heaps of gaps in my knowledge. I'd never say that I know it all, but I, you know, was going to do a bit of solar panel classes tomorrow probably, and I need to learn a bit more about the hot water system. Mm. But I'm really, really glad to have all these little skills to help us.
3: It's,
1: you know,
3: fantastic, and it's keeping you going. Emily Power is with me. She's living the dream, as we've said many times before. I'd love your calls. Join in the conversation, 133-693. What makes you stay extra in a place? What do you love about a place that makes you the go, yeah, come on, couple more nights. Let's do it. Your call's next here on 3OW Nights.
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3: Emily Powers with me, and loosely called the Generation Gap, although there's probably only about 80 years between me and him. Michael. I just saw my reflection in the mirror today, Em, and I just made that one up for you. Do you ever say when you come out, I don't look at myself a lot in the mirror after I've stepped out of the shower, but I thought Dad was with me today. He died years ago. Just think, what happened to that? Where's that all gone?
1: I'm blonde because I've gone blonde. I've been brunette for now. Yes. I'm dark, but I'm blonde now because I've got so many grey hairs. It's the only way to blend it all in, so, yeah.
3: Right. I'm glad.
1: It's Generation Gap.
3: Oh, welcome to the club, Emily. Michael's called in on 133693. Michael, good evening.
13: Hi, g'day, Grubby and Emily. Really enjoy your segment. Emily, if you haven't been to a town in South Australia called Barra, I highly recommend it.
3: I do too.
13: An absolute cracker.
3: Yep.
1: Michael, we did borrow, but it was for a small drop-in, and what we do is we make a note of where we might come back to. We did do it, and it was, and I was excited because of the Midnight Oil House.
3: Yes.
1: You know what I'm referring to? You want to tell us, Michael,
3: about
1: that?
3: Diesel and Dust. Do you know that, Michael?
13: Yes. And there's a jail there, which is really interesting, and... lots of history in Barra. It's a beautiful restored town and not far from Adelaide.
1: And, Michael, what's your experience with Barra? Is it somewhere you've been to repeatedly or had a really good holiday there?
13: No, because I was doing a caravan trip myself. We were going up to Uluru as it happened and... passed through there, and I had a friend who's got a couple of Airbnbs that he runs there. But we stayed in the caravan park, which is a really nice little caravan park down on the river. And it's just a beautiful spot.
3: It absolutely is a beautiful spot, and I'm glad your van could fit into the caravan park. Ours was too big, and we had to stay at the showgrounds, which was a bit as your father.
13: I felt a bit inadequate because there was a couple of vans there that were big ones with the fifth wheeler ones that are like a semi-trailer.
3: Yeah. I know the ones you mean. Oh, mine's bigger than yours, therefore it must be luxurious. But no, mine was too big for the caravan park by the river that you stayed in, Michael. But
13: you must have gone at a busy time.
3: Yeah, we're up at the showgrounds. But it is a lovely town, Michael. And I didn't know a lot about it before I'd been there. I was literally there this time last year, and the Midnight Oil House. But there's some beautiful shops and some really nice shopping there too.
13: There is, and it used to be there was a lot of tin mine or something there, I think.
3: Just on the edge of the Clare Valley.
13: And they do have a good bakery.
3: They do. I'm backing you. There's another. There's one, Michael, I reckon. We all look for that. Has it got a good bakery? Yeah, okay, I'm staying. That's something you stay around for. The smell gets you every time, doesn't it?
13: It does.
3: Oh, good on you, Michael. Great story. And, that's a really nice little town. So you've obviously been there, Em. You could just about do the Lucky Star. I've been everywhere.
1: We did only pass through Barra. It was, where were we coming from? We were coming back
3: Port Augusta
1: down.
3: Or somewhere?
1: We'd been to Coober Pedy and we were coming back down that way. I'm hopeless at recalling right now, but we did a passing through trip, but Michael's right. These are terrific places, and we did a flying visit. But I think the great thing about South Australia is, as he mentioned, not far from Adelaide.
3: Absolutely.
1: Great spots.
3: Absolutely.
1: The Diesel and Dust House was still to see.
3: I had to have a look at that. Emily, before I let you go, and we've just got to go to the break, to Emily Power, this is a nice text too for Barry from Wheelers Hill. From Manham, you could drive up to Sedan, then up to the beautiful Angaston in the Barossa Valley, then on to popular Tanunda, of course, Nuriupta, and around there is Maggie's Farm and Kitchen, the TV chef, the cook and the chef. Then back down to Adelaide. This is an excellent scenic trip for you to do. Barry, you've helped out. What do you reckon, Em? Sounds good.
1: Thank you. Yep. And Dad actually mentioned to me Tanunda tonight on the phone and said there's a great Asian restaurant there called Ferment, which Barry, I'm sure, knows about. He obviously has done this before. And, no, it's a ripper. Thanks, Barry. And, lovely to talk.
3: Lovely talking to you, Emily Power. Love to James. Love to you. And stay safe. And I'll talk to you again whenever I'm filling in for Den Den.
1: Yeah, excellent. We'll catch you soon. Everyone have a lovely evening. Thank
3: good you. On you, Em. Keep up the great work. The quiz is next. It's school holiday ology. There we are. We're all done. You'll recognise some of the names. Dead easy. A wonderful double pass to the music of Hans Zimmer v. John Williams. Sold out performances across Europe. This spectacular show is coming to Haim Hall for two exclusive performances this September. This sounds just wonderful. Tickets at artscentremelbourne.com.au. The quiz next here on 3AW Nights. Talking
14: Melbourne. 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
3: Okay, here we go. Lines free. Look at that. 133693. This is a quiz. Simon Owens is ready with his whip in his hand. At least I thought it was anyway. Now, it's school holidayology because we're smack in the middle of school holidays at the moment. Isn't it great? It's lovely to have them around. But sometimes we've got to take them places or go to places. And we all were taken to certain places at certain times. okay, if I was taken, Karen, good evening.
0: Good evening.
3: If I was taken, sorry about the cats on the Thursday, if I was taken to a fun park on Springvale Road, Nunna Wadding, where would I be taken to as a kiddie in the 90s?
0: Wobby's World.
3: Well, Wobby's World. You did very well there, Karen. Puffing Billy runs over a beautiful trestle bridge as part of the line. Where is it exactly? Where's that lovely trestle bridge? You always see the classic photo of Puffing Billy on the trestle bridge with the kiddies with their hanging legs hanging out the train. What? But where is it actually?
0: Emerald?
3: No, it's not.
0: Emerald?
3: No, it's not. Malcolm, good evening to you.
2: Hey, Stubbs.
3: It's on the line, right? Puffing Billy. We've all seen the photo. There's a million of them. It's in every tourist bunch of kiddies with their legs hanging out of Puffing Billy going around this beautiful wooden trestle bridge. And it's in a suburb in the Dandenongs. It certainly isn't Emerald. It isn't Belgrave. It'd have to be one of the other ones going on. And it might start with S. What one is it, Malcolm? Have a think.
2: Yeah, I'm thinking. It's hurting.
3: Yeah. You're in pain, Malcolm. You're in pain. What is it?
2: Tell me, mate.
3: What is it? Nah, oh, he's gone. Oh, no, Simon's got the whip on you. Sorry, Malcolm. Chris, good evening.
4: Oh, Bobby, I've got no idea. I thought it was Belgrave.
3: No, that's where it starts. The actual trestle bridge is somewhere else. Frank, where is it?
5: Selby.
3: Selby's correct, Frank. Well done to you. Question number three. If I said, come on, kids, we're off to see the Penguins... Where are we off to?
5: Phillip Island.
3: Yeah. Now, if Mum and Dad were taking you to a place with a smorgasbord they're famous for, where are they taking you to? You'd be thrilled. You're a teenager. Come on. Off we go. Where are we off to? The smorgasbord we're famous for.
5: The Swagman.
3: The Swagman's right, Frank. You're on fire. Okay. Where were we as kids taken... Just for fun, as the ad went, the old advertisement.
5: You're in the park.
3: Yes, you knew it. Isn't it amazing how ads stick? Well done to you. Frank, you've won something rather fabulous, a double pass to the music of Hans Zimmer v. John Williams. Sold out performances across Europe. This spectacular show is coming to Hamer Hall for two exclusive performances this September. Tickets at artcentremelbourne.com.au. The kids are on holidays, but in the States, they call it another word altogether, don't they, Connie Francis?

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1: Lovely to have you with me, Simon Owens, doing a magnificent job behind the glass, audio producing tonight, and I'm Peter Grubby Stubbs, not Dennis Walter.
2: Yes, sorry. Just as I come on, I play the wrong throwback.
1: No, that's all right.
2: What a great start.
1: Oh, that doesn't matter, Den. We'll be fine with it, and I'm fine with it as well. He's back next week, because a lot of people expected him back tonight, I know, and... But he won't be. It'll be next week. He's taking a decent break and a good thing. Yeah. So, man, what's on your mind?
2: He works too hard.
1: Oh, anyway. He works like flat out like a lizard. Drinking never stops.
2: Now, I was reminiscing with friends the other day.
1: Yes.
2: About, I was a Chirnside Park boy. I would walk down. Once I hit my sort of early to mid-teens.
1: Yes.
2: I was allowed to walk down to the shops all by myself. And I would walk past.
1: What was your shopping centre there?
2: The Chirnside Park Shopping Centre. It was fairly new when I was young.
1: Yeah, it would have been. On the left-hand side as you go down the Maroondah Highway towards Lilydale.
2: That's right.
1: We're talking that one.
2: Yeah,
1: I know
2: just there. It used to be the Invicta Bus Depot when I was a kid, but they moved on and they built a shopping centre.
1: But a decent-sized shopping centre.
2: And it had a Kmart.
1: Oh, okay.
2: And in that Kmart, down the back where the records section was, they had posters. They had a big rack that was at sort of eye level height.
1: Yes.
2: And they were sort of like a steel framed or aluminium framed.
1: And sort of
2: thing.
1: Covered by plastic or perspex of some sort.
2: Yeah.
1: To protect the paper.
2: To protect the paper that was in there. And you would, and it was like on a hinge. It was like lots of doors.
1: Yes.
2: And you could just move them across. Oh, yeah, look at that one. It was double sided.
1: Yes.
2: So you'd tilt your head one way, look, move the poster and have a look at the other side. And you would look through to find a poster you might want for your bedroom wall.
1: Yeah.
2: And then you'd find a poster and go, wow, I've got to get that poster.
1: Right.
2: And then there would be a number on it. And underneath that rack was another rack which had all the posters rolled up into, you know, little tubes.
1: Yes.
2: And they all had the numbers on them. So you knew you'd get the right poster.
1: Take the right one.
2: If it was in stock.
1: Oh, and wasn't it? And did you ever ask the person behind the jump who didn't care about you?
2: Have you got a number 37?
1: Have you got a number 37? Or can I just have the one out of the, you know, the thing? Can I have that one?
2: Yeah.
1: Because you can only sell it once.
2: No, exactly.
1: You know, and they say, no.
2: No, you can't take it out of there.
1: Go home. But that was a lot of fun.
2: It was.
1: And I think posters, when I first, being older than you, Simon, when I started buying posters, they were in a sort of a waist-height rack.
2: Yes.
1: And you'd go through them that way. So,
2: and that was, they were, waist-high, but on the floor sort of thing.
1: Yes. And because posters of, you know, pop stars and so on were, you'd get TV Week or TV Times or one of those, and you'd have a bit of a pull-out of the Easy Beats or Normie Rowe or someone like that, and you'd think that was pretty terrific.
2: Yes. I think it was almost mandatory that Darryl Braithwaite was in every TV Week poster
1: everywhere.
2: For about 10 years.
1: What do you think of his retirement?
2: I'm sad, but good on him, because have you ever been to a show where someone should have retired?
1: Yes.
2: Yeah, it's just a bit sad.
1: Yeah?
2: Because I love Christa Berg. I think he's one of the greatest composers and singers of all time.
1: Mm.
2: But his voice is gone.
1: Yes.
2: And I went and saw him and I found it sad.
1: Yeah, and it is. And you like to remember. But it was on his own admission, you know.
2: Yeah.
1: And I mean, it's not just because Mooney Valley's being renovated and he can't do horses this year. But I mean, go out on top. But it's difficult because performing is such an addictive thing.
2: Yes.
1: You know, everyone, I mean, who doesn't like being applauded by nice people?
2: Yeah.
1: You know.
2: And you mentioned the venue before.
1: The Mimo?
2: Yeah, the Mimo, yeah.
1: Yes.
2: The Mimo is a great venue. But what I would love to see now that Daryl's not singing is go and do a Q&A on stage.
1: Yes.
2: Sell tickets to fans who want to come and ask you about your career.
1: Yeah.
2: Record it. Whack it out as a little
1: maybe do a couple of acoustic numbers sitting down.
2: Yeah.
1: Something you can really handle.
2: In a lower range so you don't have to.
1: Yeah, but don't disappear altogether.
2: Yeah.
1: Because that'll be hard for you, but it's hard for us because we love Daryl so much. He's just a terrific fellow and a wonderful performer as well.
2: Because Billy Joel's done a lot of those sorts of things.
1: Yes.
2: He'd go to universities and the students, the music students would ask him questions. And he'd sort of tinker it out on the piano and say, oh, well, I wrote this way. And
1: there are ways.
2: Yeah, and I love that sort of thing.
1: Because
2: if you're a big fan, you want to ask questions.
1: Oh, absolutely.
2: I would have killed to have asked questions of Christa Berg.
1: But, yes.
2: Yeah.
1: What posters do you have on your wall? What were you buying? Okay, we're number 35. Yes, and he's got it, and he's gone home with it.
2: Yes.
1: Was blue tack a thing when you were a kid, or was it drawing pins?
2: Well, my parents were well advanced. My parents put a cork board on the wall in my room.
1: Well, how about you?
2: And so you could actually use thumbtacks, pins,
1: wow,
2: as we call them, and just whack them into the
1: thing. Oh, that was good.
2: But, of course, that put holes in your posters. So what I have done now, I've still got two of the posters that I had as a kid.
1: Really?
2: Actually, I've still got all of my posters.
1: Yes.
2: But the ones I have chosen to put up in my house on the wall, I actually had them mounted to a proper board and professionally done and framed, and I've got them on the wall. And you can see the pinholes in the corners from my childhood where I had them on the cork board.
1: Why?
2: And the two that I've got up like that are the Blues Brothers.
1: Oh, wonderful.
2: There was a Blues Brothers, just a normal movie poster, and there's another one when they released their album, Briefcase Full of Blues.
1: Yeah,
2: but the other one I had on the third wall in my room, which I haven't got up at home, was Phil Collins. So, yeah.
1: I
2: really, like, I should have had Samantha Fox or, you know.
1: Well, she got a run.
2: I think I would have been embarrassed if my mum came into my room and there's my Samantha Fox poster.
1: Well, that leads a perfect segue into my experience that I've told this story before.
2: Don't ask Anthony Albanese who's on his.
1: No, I wouldn't want to.
2: No.
1: And he said, oh, Grouse, Kylie's up there. Yeah. Isn't she lovely?
2: No.
1: Just didn't handle it that well, old Anthony. Good on him. Should have known what he's in for. His mind should have probably said something to him.
2: Yeah.
1: I think as a look, this is the way we're going to handle it, Anthony. You'll be right.
2: Yeah.
1: I had, and I've spoken of this before, it was a poster of Brigitte Bardot,
2: yes,
1: the French actor, and she was sitting on a Harley Davidson, not astride it.
2: Advertising so, Chico Rolls?
1: No, but not dissimilar. And she was against it. She's wearing all leather. And it was very, very revealing. Had boots, and she had a look of, I know you're 14, but I want you on her face.
2: Yes.
1: And the hair was all blonde and everything else, and black and white. And it's a spectacular poster that I got. And my mother's comment was, very nice, dear, but ladylike women don't sit like that, was the comment from my mother.
2: That's marvellous.
1: Who was a very liberal woman, but, yeah, the sight of Bridget on my wall. So I had her, and I had a poster of Eric Clapton playing with the band Blind Faith at Hyde Park in 1969, playing a Fender Telecaster in front of a WEM speaker.
2: Yeah.
1: And he was quite reticent to be they were trying to make him into a superstar after Cream had broken up, and he was quite reticent and standing back, and his hair's falling over his face. And it's a lovely poster. It's a really poster. So I had that, but I certainly had Bridget. And I remember my son had, he must have been very interesting, he's 42 this year, but when he was in his teenage years, he must have been very interested in gym work because he had a young lady who was sweating profusely using gym equipment.
2: Oh, okay, yes. I know that poster. Yeah.
1: Yes. She seemed to be, I don't know, she was exercising, and that was up there.
2: We've got a text, Agent 507, who has mentioned possibly the most famous poster of all time.
1: Yes.
2: The poster of the blonde woman with the tennis racket.
1: Yes, with the tennis racket scratching over like.
2: Yes.
1: And there was the other one with the kitten in the soup ladle, and the skeleton with the rose in its mouth was sitting on the toilet, which you'd quite often see.
2: Oh, okay.
1: A toilet was a classic of the genre. Did anyone have that?
2: Nice.
1: 133693. Arthur, good evening.
0: Good evening, Grubby, Simon and Taylor. The very first poster I had was Farrah Fawcett.
1: Oh, the classic.
0: I've got him off York. Yeah, the $6 million man, his wife, I think it was, Lee Majors.
1: Yes.
0: I've got the Beatles, your favourite.
1: Yes.
0: And I've got Skyhooks. Elvis, of course, Bruce Lee's not everyone's thing, but, yeah, and I've also got him off the Eagles.
2: Yeah.
0: All over where I mix my music. So I've still got a lot of posters at the moment. I use people.
1: They were good fun, weren't they? And posters were a big thing to have. And, I mean, Simon was a lot better organised than me. I had solid brick walls in our old place in Brighton. And you know, you couldn't hammer anything. You'd break a nail on it.
2: Mm.
1: And I don't think we had blue tack. I think I put it up with clag or something.
2: Yeah.
1: something which has still ruined the house, which has since been demolished. But, yeah, they were big. They were a big thing, and they were expression of your very own, what was going on in your head at the time. But to have such size, you know, that was very, very impressive. Posters, 133693.
2: I'm thinking of two other famous posters.
1: Yes.
2: One which was made even more famous by the TV series The X-Files.
1: Yes.
2: The one with the picture of the UFO.
1: Yes.
2: And yep. Underneath, I Want to Believe.
1: That's right.
2: I've seen that poster a lot. I would love to have one of those, I must admit. That'd be a great poster to have.
1: Do people still... Do you still, I mean, I've been into my, my granddaughter is, she turns 12 in a couple of months. So she's in that teenage, sort of early adolescent stage. And she's got a Taylor Swift calendar.
2: Yeah.
1: But that's it. There's no sort of giant poster or anything like that. I know a person with whom I worked on radio for a long, long time, whose name might be Dee Dee, had a poster of David Cassidy that she actually kissed.
2: Yes.
1: that she admitted to and was sprung doing same. Posters on the wall. Simon's taken us back to Kmart. Now, I just love it. I'm seeing Simon going through plaque.
2: Yeah.
1: Ooh, I'll have a crack at that. I'll fancy that one. Tony Curtis from Warrnambool. I had a black and white poster of Peter Brock 05. Oh, yeah. The Holden Toronto. In Bathurst in my bedroom in the early 70s. Bought it from a coupon in the old Sunday Observers. Whatchamacallit Club children's section. That's wonderful. Do you remember that in the Sunday Observer? Yes, that and many other things. Thank you, Tony. Let's take a break. Who was on your wall? 133693.
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1: What was on your wall? Simon, I'm down at Kmart in Chanson Park. I'm just loving the image of it. Adrian, Good evening.
13: Yeah. Hi. So a couple, but the main one I've got is I've got the original. I think back in the early 80s, they made an anti-French, as a girl in a bikini with a back to you and a finger up in the air because they're letting go bombs or bomb testing. So I have the original. It's sensational quality. It's got little colour bars on it so they get the colours right.
2: Oh,
13: my mate was producing them at his factory, and he said, "Oh, look at this, we're putting this out." And I said, "Oh, can I have that?" I have it.
2: You've got the original. That's marvellous.
1: Gee, that's good. That's good to have the original. Good to have the original anything, I think, Adrian. Thank you. Jay, good evening to you.
14: Hi. My first poster was Samantha Fox with clothes on.
1: Yes. Oh, that's unusual. Well, it must have been very early in her career.
2: It was a rare photo.
14: Yeah,
1: you wouldn't. Yeah, that's a rarity.
14: My first band poster was Australian Crawl.
1: Yeah, good choice.
14: Back, yeah.
1: Who are reforming anytime soon, Jay?
14: Yeah, I've got my tickets, so
1: yeah, good. I'm going. Good. Oh, that'd be great fun. Thank you. Spur has texted, had a poster of David Byrne, Talking Heads in the huge suit. Of course, enormous. I love this from Rob. He covers all bases, posters on the wall. Simon, he had a Lamborghini Countach, World Series Cup cricket, Samantha Fox, Robbie Flower from Melbourne, and Michael Jordan.
2: Yes.
1: He's just got the lot, hasn't
2: wouldn't
1: he?
2: Wouldn't be able to get out of his room. He wouldn't be able to find the front door under the posters.
1: Right. He's having too much of a good time. Cameron from Botanic Ridge, I had two when I was a teenager. Both are movies. One was iconic Jaws movie poster of the shark approaching the lady in the water.
2: Yes.
1: And the other one was Freddy's Dead. The final nightmare is that looked awesome with a smiling Freddy Krueger and his glove of razor blades. That's what you want in your bedroom.
2: Well, you know, no one's mentioned the other one. The other one that I think is one of the most famous posters in the world.
1: Yes.
2: It's a tree branch.
1: Yeah.
2: And hanging from that tree branch is a cat.
1: Yes.
2: And it's got two words underneath it. One of them is O.
1: That's right.
2: Yes.
1: That's right. Nice work, Simon Owens. Hang around, because coming up next, it's your chance to, well, just chat. Taylor's, something's happened to Taylor. It's a bit strange. I'm going to hear about that next. But we just chat. 133-693, anything you like next here on 3AW Nights.
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16: Good evening, I'm Jamel Wells. Australia has rebuked China for destabilising the region by launching a test nuclear-capable missile. It was launched into the Pacific Ocean earlier today. China says the test was part of an annual military training program and countries in the region were notified. Foreign Minister Penny Wong says the move is provocative.
17: It certainly is a sea-based missile test. This underscores the imperative of countries of the region to work together to ensure that it is Pacific countries who determine our futures.
16: Fiji says a new military treaty with Australia marks a defining moment in the relationship between the two countries. The new alliance will require both nations to come to each other's defence if either is attacked. It allows for other Pacific nations to join in the future. A review will examine if New South Wales authorities did all they could to prevent the death of a child. Madeleine McNeil reports.
18: A 32-year-old woman remains in police custody, accused of murdering her 4-year-old son at their home in Wyong on the New South Wales Central Coast. The State's Department of Communities and Justice has confirmed it previously received and responded to reports involving the family, the most recent 18 months ago. An independent review will examine whether the department responded appropriately to those reports and whether more could have been done. The results will be made public, subject to any legal concerns. Madeleine McNeil, Sydney.
16: A Socceroos player has criticised One Nation's push for a monoculture, arguing the term doesn't apply in Australia. Pauline Hanson says the football team is the epitome of a monoculture because it involves people of many races who play for one country and under one flag. Arriving home in Adelaide, Anwar Mabil says the Socceroos were not distracted by the debate during their World Cup campaign.
19: That's what multicultural does. It brings other flavour to the table instead of just one thing. So that's how I see it, and that's how the group sees it also. As many journeys with one jersey, that's what we say. That's our slogan in there.
16: The Australian Space Agency says mysterious objects that have turned up on a beach in North Queensland are most likely pressure vessels from a space launch vehicle. Six large metal balls have been found at Forest Beach near Ingham after a brief evacuation of the town on Friday. The Space Agency has warned there is potential for more of the debris to be found, but says the objects are safe. In finance, one Australian dollar is buying around 69 US cents.
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16: Captain Cameron Munster has declared the Maroons are ready to face a Blues ambush. Queensland goes into Wednesday's decider in Brisbane as favourites. Munster says the Blues will relish one of the rare occasions they go into an Origin clash as underdogs.
21: Yeah, their back's against the wall and they've had a lot of media, you know, criticise them, and we know they're coming to the Brizzy for an ambush, and we're up for the challenge.
16: Rabbitohs captain Cody Walker has accepted a one-match suspension after being charged with kicking Panthers rival Jack Cogger. Cogger's taken a two-match ban for a high tackle in the same match. North Melbourne young gun George Wardlaw is in doubt to take on Collingwood this weekend with a hamstring injury. A 10-man England has hung on to beat Mexico 3-2 at the FIFA World Cup. The Three Lions were down to 10 men in the 54th minute after Jarrell Concert was sent off. England will now play Norway in the quarterfinals. That's news and sport.
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16: Mostly clear with light winds overnight, getting down to 3 degrees. Tomorrow, partly cloudy with a top of 30.

0: beautiful, just absolutely beautiful. Simon Holmes was telling me earlier, and I've always loved that Beatles song particularly for a number of reasons. It's from the Hard Day's Night soundtrack that was a great favourite of Phil Brady's. Just beautiful though, Simon.
1: Yeah.
0: A lovely song.
1: I'd always said, look, I was never a huge Beatles fan. I love their early stuff, but never really, you know, followed them that strongly. And Philip chose that as his favourite song one night, and I said, I've never heard it. And so he played it, and I went, wow, I've never forgotten.
0: How good. The film Hard Day's Night, of course, had its royal premiere in London on this day in 1964. And it was perfect because it was a John song, but it was a bit more like a sappy Paul song because he wrote those sort of love songs. But it was a John song and it was almost this pleading thing. Will things be okay? And then Paul McCartney comes on this beautiful harmony and they shared a microphone in the recording. It's just perfection.
1: Yeah.
0: And you forget how young they were, because another weird Beatle fact that John Lennon, 16, met Paul McCartney, 15, on this day at the St. Peter's Church Fete in Liverpool in 1957. John's band were playing a Saturday Arvo gig, the Quarrymen, and Paul had heard of John and John had heard of Paul, and John was a bit of a leader and a bit of a rebel and a bit of a facetious young teenager, and who was this young McCartney bloke? And McCartney took out his guitar and played him 20 Flight Rock and a bit of Little Richard and thought, okay, yeah, we're good. And John Lennon said, quote unquote, that's where it started. Incredible.
1: Yeah.
0: And what if they hadn't met?
1: I reckon there's a movie in that.
0: So sure there is.
1: Yeah.
0: So sure there is.
1: It's like that Sliding Doors movie.
0: Yes.
1: With Cameron Diaz, I think, was in it.
0: Was it Gwyneth Paltrow or Cameron Diaz?
1: Oh, yeah, I think Gwyneth Paltrow, yes.
0: Yeah, yeah, from about 1998, around there.
1: Yeah, somewhere.
0: It's a good film, wasn't it?
1: Yeah, I liked it.
0: Yeah, because the Doors and something else.
1: Yeah, she's getting on a train and she misses, in one scene she misses the train.
0: That's right.
1: In the other she gets it, and then it shows the way her life changes because for those sliding doors moments, literally.
0: And life is full of sliding doors moments. Yeah. It's a lot of what if, what if, what if.
1: That's right.
0: Thank you, Simon. That was just a lovely song to play. So we were thinking, play Beatles songs. There's a couple of Beatles things. There's always an excuse, but yeah, love that one. And, God bless you, Phil. And we still miss him too. Now, I've just been served. It is restaurant quality Milo tonight by producer Taylor. Taylor has entered the studio because you've gone and done something to yourself, Taylor. Good evening.
2: Good evening, Grubby. How are you?
0: Good. I love having you into the studio. And you've shown me a picture of something that you have done to yourself. What have you done and how did you do it?
2: Yep. Well, last week, it was either Thursday or Friday morning,

0: I woke up and I was like, this is a little bit strange. I've got a really sore toe.
1: Right.
0: And I was still in bed and I was like, oh, it's really weird. It's really, really sore.
1: Yeah.
0: So I got up and I just went about my morning. I had a shower and I looked down. My little toe on my right foot was facing the other way.
1: What
0: the hell? It was like on a right angle.
1: What are you doing?
0: It was facing out. So I broke my toe and I don't even know how it even happened. I just woke up with, and it was sore.
1: It's actually broken.
0: Yes.
1: So you've had it x-rayed?
0: No, I didn't have it x-rayed.
1: But it's at right angles.
0: Well, it was at a right angle.
1: You're not a doctor, but you can pick that.
0: Yeah, and I know a doctor, so I asked them.
1: Yeah.
0: And they said, because it's a toe, you can't really do much about it.
1: No.
0: Because it's the little, little toe. So I went over to my dad's house and mum's house, and my dad straightened it for me. That was sore.
1: Oh, yeah.
0: And we just taped it to my other toe,
1: and your dad said,
0: off I went.
1: Just lie down, Dale. This might hurt a bit. Did he give you that one?
0: No, he just said, hold still.
1: Yeah,
0: and
1: take
0: then,
1: a breath.
0: Pew, and I heard the crack.
1: So it's okay.
0: It's okay now.
1: So he reset it.
0: I
1: thought you would have gone through the roof, Taylor.
0: I probably should have gone to a doctor.
1: But also...
0: What can the doctor do with a toe?
1: Well, nothing.
0: No, there's nothing you can do.
1: I don't think so. I've had a broken toe. I was walking along the beach when we had our Samoyed dog. And as the Samoyed took a step and I took a step and my middle toe, big toe went, not the big, big toe, but the middle one went straight into the dog, broke it and still is. And it's upright. It's kind of got a creep and I can't do anything about it.
0: Well, my toe looks... Like, it looks kind of straight now, which is great, but I just don't understand how I broke it and I didn't even realize.
1: Yeah, well, exactly. Because
0: was I asleep?
1: To have it angled, it's something you wouldn't do in your sleep, surely. I just had a text keep her talking. My God, that beautiful voice. Are you talking about mine or hers?
0: I take after my grandfather. Deep and husky.
1: Yeah,
0: he's
1: got
0: a very
1: right.
0: deep husky voice.
1: Yeah, we don't
0: but
1: mind.
0: I just want to know, what have you broken? Have you got any broken bone stories?
1: Well, I've had a few broken hearts over the years. That's obviously happened.
0: Have you broken
1: Bridget
0: the
1: Bardot
0: hearts?
1: Bridget Bardot broke my heart. She wouldn't come down off the poster and join me in my humble bedroom, have a listen to The Who and The Beatles on the record player next to my bed. I have. I broke my both arms. I was under 16 playing footy.
0: The same time?
1: Yep. And it was an early in the season game, so the grounds were all hard, probably April. And I was playing a very thuggish boys' school. I wasn't going to mention Xavier College, but it was them we were playing against. And I fell in front of the pack and I broke both my arms. So I was in plaster, but it was good because people of not my gender would come around and feed me and feel sorry for me. So I got a lot of sympathy votes and little cards. I was about 15.
0: But how did you even function? What did you do? How did you eat? How did you clean your bum?
1: Did your mum wipe
0: your bum after you did number twos?
1: Thank you for asking. Thank you for asking, Taylor. But luckily my mother was a nurse and was kind of used to that sort of stuff, if you get my drift. And the only thing is when she'd pull my underpants up, she'd forget to sort of go over things and quite often it'd hurt. Anyway, I had two broken arms and I've also broken, I've broken a toe and I've broken a finger playing football in the street when it was dark. You know how you used to kick the footy late at night?
0: And then you catch it and it hits the wrong angle?
1: Ouch. Yeah, so football injuries, but yeah, certainly broken. And I broke my arm another time.
0: Wow.
1: I just got a hairline fracture.
0: I must say that the two arms at once, that would have been hard.
1: That
0: would have been a shocker.
1: That was not good. So anyway, we're just chatting. And it's a very simple topic. You can join in on what poster was on your wall as well, because I love that, and we didn't get to everybody.
0: Yeah, I'll go help Simon out there and put some callers on hold.
1: Yeah, get some. But another text saying, when does Tony get back? Phil's doing a great job, Tom. Thank you. Next week. But, yeah, Phil O'Neill, after coming in from Sydney and doing it nationally, and is a lovely fellow. He's Phil O'Neill. I worked with him at Fox many years ago. I think I mentioned last week. He's a great guy. great guy. So yeah, he's doing a great job. Glad you're enjoying Phil O'Neill. He's a beauty. But our lovely team Mac will be back next week. I won't be. Dennis will be. 133-693. You can email me nights at 3aw.com.au. It's very simple. 0477-693-693. Many years ago, my brother Richard was, he used to do afternoons at the ABC. And he used to have a weekly segment called The World of Pain. And he used to echo it. I don't know whether you remember it, Simon. It'd go, The World of Pain. Now, this is a little bit like it. And people would ring up and say horrible things that had happened. You know, I've got my arm caught in something or broke my leg or something like that. But Taylor's had this weird break. I don't know how, she didn't know how she did it. I love the fact she, a doctor saw it, didn't do anything about it, but then her father got hold of it and cracked it back into place, just like good dads do. Wonderful work. So it's a very simple question. What have you broken? 133. And how did you break it? What about you, Simon? Have you ever broken anything? You've broken.
2: I've only broken one bone, and that was in my hand.
1: Yeah.
2: Just on the, imagine the little,
1: yes,
2: little finger, the pinky finger.
1: Yeah.
2: And where that extends down onto,
1: yes,
2: the side of your hand. I broke the bone in there.
1: That's,
2: I
1: how'd
2: was,
1: you do it?
2: I was taking my underpants off, okay, and toppled because I got my foot caught. And so.
1: That's weird.
2: So I was sort of next to the cupboard. And so I reached out to steady myself, but my hand just sort of slid down the cupboard door. And so it was in like a clenched ball, you know, trying to reach something to hang on to, but it's just gone down and hit the floor.
1: My next question is of a personal nature.
2: Yes.
1: Were you alone at the time?
2: I was.
1: Thank God.
2: Luckily.
1: Thank God.
2: And I pretended nothing happened.
1: That's
2: and,
1: right.
2: And after 2 weeks, went to the doctor. Sure, yeah, enough. Why have I got this pain?
1: And how did you get that? Well, it was like this. If you weren't alone at the time, I don't think the relationship would have lasted that much longer.
2: It would not have been a pretty sight.
1: You and your wife.
2: Absolutely.
1: You breaking your finger in your wife runs.
2: Yes.
1: Okay.
2: Well, half out of them, as it was.
1: Yeah, as it was. As
2: and
1: it was.
2: I'm sorry for anyone having a late night
1: sleep. Oh, same.
2: You don't need a picture of that.
1: No, you do not.
2: But I've always thought underwear is dangerous. It should be banned.
1: Well, a lot of people have banned it altogether. And that's not a bad thing. If you want to go commando, that's fine with me too. Righto, 133-693. What have you broken? How'd you break it? Taylor broke it, but she don't know how. Chris, good evening.
3: Hello, Dovey. I broke in a cricket accident. I was spearing a ball in baseball style from about 50 metres. I hit the stump side on. I'm not sure if I run the player out, and I broke my arm in the same thing. So, and then the cricket season finished. I still had my arm in a sling, and the now late Tommy Hafey took our footy turn to Burt Williams Centre Infirmary, mainly from the Koori Centre. I was one of four or five players that were non-Indigenous. For a train running, pouring rain. And I could only do laps with my arm being in a sling. And I reckon this was rigged. At the end of the day, Shawnee, our captain and coach, he said, thanks, Tommy, the legend Tommy Hafey from the AFL. He said, thanks, Tommy. Look, we haven't got much. Can we give you $100? He said, no, just a cup of tea.
1: That'll do. That's all you need. A cup of tea and a T-shirt, Tommy. Good on him. Chris, nice to hear from you. What have you broken? Now, Justine, I think you're in bed at the moment, and this Taylor did it. I think she broke it in bed, but she doesn't know how. So bed's a dangerous place to be for some. 133-693, what have you broken? We're not going to extend this to crockery, by the way. It's just what bones have you broken. 133-693, you can email me nights at 3aw.com.au. You can text 0477-693-693.
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0: Hi.
1: I broke my shoulder badly.
0: Oh, Helen.
1: And tore up everything, cartilage and everything.
0: Oh, Helen.
1: And the only reason I tell you is because the way I did it was ludicrous.
0: How?
1: I always leave, if I've got to pay something, a bill at the post office, I always leave the envelope in the middle of the floor so I remember to take it.
0: Yes.
1: But I forgot it was there, didn't turn the light on, slipped on the bloody envelope, landed on my elbow on the couch, and because I landed on my elbow, I pushed everything through my shoulder and broke everything and ripped up everything else.
0: Oh, the pain. It's like Dr. Smith in Lost in Space. That's awful, Helen. That's awful. And
1: But what struck me as really ludicrous is you see on the news, these kids who steal cars, they drive at 1,000 miles an hour, they smash into a pole, and they get out and run away.
0: Yeah, they run off. Flat out like a lizard drinking. You fall on the couch and nearly put yourself in the middle of next week. It seems extraordinary to me.
1: Exactly. And the earliest thing I can remember on my wall was the Pretty Things and the Kinks.
0: Oh, the Pretty Things. There's a good band. And the Kinks. That's it. That's a good wall selection. I'm saying you're a pretty cool person, Helen.
1: Yes. Well, we knew that, didn't we?
0: I did. Certainly. All over that like a cheap suit.
1: Lovely to talk to you.
0: Lovely as always, Helen, and a good win by the Swannies last Friday night. Big one coming up on Thursday against the Dockers. That'll be a ripper. Karen, good evening to you.
2: Hi, Grubby. Well, actually, I broke the upper part of my leg this Friday.
0: Oh.
2: And my hip. What happened was a couple of years ago.
0: Yes.
2: I was at home and I thought I had breakfast at about 8 o'clock. I opened up the fridge to put something back in. A couple of things fell out on the floor. I had osteoarthritis at the time. I needed a walker to get around. So anyway, I managed to bend down and get a couple of things. And the other one was a bit further away, and I tried to bend down and I fell over right on the left-hand side. The whole body fell on the floor.
0: Dear God.
2: I couldn't move, Robbie. I just couldn't move. I was paralyzed. Like in the sun was on.
0: This segment is causing people pain, even listening. I mean, it's, as I said, my brother used to do a segment on his ABC program called World of Pain, which used to have the big echo, World of Pain, like that.
2: I don't like it. And that's,
0: in hospital, buddy. Yeah, a dreadful thing to have happened. And people break bones and in the most innocuous way. I mean, look at Helen. Ludicrous, as she said. Karen, thank you. Debbie, good evening to you. Hi, Deb.
3: Yeah. My grandson broke his both arms, the same as you, but he was only 4 at the time, and he fell off a flying fox. And was picked up by ambulance because he was quite injured and taken to Monash Hospital. And they plastered his left arm just past the elbow and sent him home the next day. And he was just due to start kinder and he was desperate to go to kinder. He said, yeah, I want to go. So his mum sent him. The kinder teacher rang up and said, I think he's favouring his arm, like he's not using his other arm.
0: Yeah.
3: So she went and picked him up, took him for an X-ray, and he'd broken both of them.
0: Oh, wow.
3: So poor little 4-year-old at kinder, two broken arms. But he was so good. He never complained
0: good boy.
3: Once the whole time. Yeah. But he's now 21, so it was a long time ago. But yes, it was. It's not good when you got them both plastered.
0: Oh no! And the poor little fella. I mean, he's keen as mustard to get to kindergarten, obviously.
3: Yeah, kinder.
0: But my question, Debbie, what's a 4-year-old doing on a flying fox?
3: I don't know. We weren't there. His mum had him at the park. So yes, I don't know. He's a bit of a daredevil still, you know, does the skydiving and all that sort of thing.
0: Yeah, have a crack at anything. Yeah. Start up with a flying fox, Deb. That's a great story. That is a great story. Let's have some more. Love these stories. Taylor broke her toe. It was, she showed me a photo. Is it right angles? But her dad, not being a doctor, he said, oh, don't worry, I'll handle that. Bang, back it went. This could hurt. Bang, it did. But she's okay now, walking straight. I've had a broken toe, two broken arms, another broken arm, and many broken hearts. But 133-693, what have you broken? I'd love some calls. There's a few lines free if you like. You can text me if you like, 0477-693-693. Sorry about the one that says I talk, but I'm a radio announcer and that's what I'm paid to do. 133-693. And you can email me, knights@3aw.com.au, right here at 3AW Knights.
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0: Always a talent, that man, the great Jackie Wilson. And on this day, 61 years ago. How does that sound? 61 years ago. Can't believe it. It still sounds up and modern and everything else. Jackie Wilson. What a fantastic voice that man had. Jimmy Barnes named one of his kids after Jackie Wilson. Named another one after Mahalia Jackson. Loved doing a bit of that. I'm not sure who Ellie Mae was named after. Your calls. You've broken a bone. Where? How? What happened? What are the circumstances? My producer tonight, Taylor, somehow broke her little toe, and it was sticking out, and put it back. Okay now, but not sure how it was done. Because quite often broken bones happen in the strangest way. You might something happen. Oh, you've broken a bone. That's why you can't breathe. I'll get to the calls in a tick, but I did love this one from Kate, who crushed a rib during a massage. It's been a pretty severe massage, Kate. Were you on your, I presume you're on your, they're massaging your back and went pretty hard and only realised that night couldn't breathe or lie on the back, broken a rib during a massage. Geez, you'd want your money back. Massages are meant to be soothing. Geez, I'm a bit sore after that. How sore? Well, I've broken a rib. Dreadful. How'd you break that bone? Nathan, good evening.
1: G'day, Scrubby. I broke my toe, stubbed it, and I broke the skin underneath the little mini toe.
0: Yeah.
1: And then I had to go to a hospital, put wire in, and straighten my toe and clean it all, my whole toe underneath my little toe.
0: Oh, jeez.
1: And I went out to the letterbox. Had no shoes on.
0: Yes.
1: Stubbed my toe and fell over the same time.
0: Yeah. Stubbing your toe, it's like a paper cut. It happens all the time, and it's just one of the most painful things you could possibly imagine. And it's so hard not to call on the Lord or utter a profanity when you do it. I mean, if you can't, if you say, goodness me, that hurt, you're not human, are you? It's just nothing worse. And yet we do it. We do it all the time. We break bones. We just can't help ourselves. Nathan, thank you. I'm loving these calls so much. A couple of lines through if you want to join in the fun. When have you broken something? Anything in your body. Might be a rib. Might be a hip. See, anyone had a broken hip? A kneecap. Oh, imagine breaking a kneecap. Leanne, good evening.
2: Good evening, Grubby and crew behind the glass. I was playing touch football and I did my ACL. My leg went backwards. But when I went to the hospital,
0: yes,
2: they said to me, do you know you've got an old fracture? And I went, no, my kneecap.
0: Oh, there it is.
2: At the bottom.
0: Oh,
2: About 5 metres. There was a crack right across it.
0: Oh, I'm looking away from the microphone hoping it'll go away.
2: I didn't know I did it.
0: No, of course
2: you didn't. I found out later how I did it.
0: I know.
2: I used to go ice skating and my mum's cousin, her daughter, ice skated with me. And I said, I fractured my kneecap and I don't know how I did it. She says, I do. You came over to the barrier and you fell on your knees and she heard this crack, but I didn't feel it.
0: Jeez.
2: I've done toes as well.
0: Have you?
2: I did one at Taekwondo.
0: Yeah.
2: Kicking, I kicked with my.
0: Well, if you kick someone, you got to break a toe, aren't you?
2: Well, we were only beginners, and she did a right hand punch, and I did a right hand kick.
0: Right.
2: And it got her arm, and I think it dislocated my toe because it was so painful, black and blue.
0: Oh.
2: And another time here, I just somehow pushed my foot against my foot, went against the sliding door, and I must have broken my third toe, and it was black and blue even halfway down the top of my foot.
0: How did you put foot against the sliding door, Leanne? I mean, it's how these things happen.
2: I know. I didn't even feel it. I just went, oh, that hurt a little bit, like that. And the next day it was black.
0: Oh, foul. Hey, Leanne, while I've got you there, Simon was talking earlier about buying posters from Kmart as a young man in Chenside Park, getting his number, and off he'd go and whack it up on the... He had cork bulletin, like cork board to put it up on, very sophisticated, so we could use thumbtacks. What poster did you have on your wall when you were young?
2: Well, when I was 10, I had the TV Week ones of JPY.
0: Yes. Yeah.
2: AC/DC, ABBA.
0: Good.
2: When I was 14, I had the poster from the Kiss album.
0: Yes.
2: When I was 15 and 16, I had surfing magazine posters up.
0: Righto. Okay. Good. Good selection. Sticky tape. Yeah. Oh, no. It was sticky tape. Yeah. Well, you're very healthy young woman indeed, apart from breaking stuff. Thank you. Lovely. Thanks. Lovely talking to you. Cara, good evening to you.
3: Hello, Grubby. How are you?
0: Good. All the better for talking to you, Cara. How are you keeping?
3: I've just got out of Frankston Hospital tonight, Grubby.
0: What have they been doing to you, Dale? What's going on?
3: Fighting for my life, Dale. There was about 12 doctors around me.
0: Oh, Cara.
3: Stretchers and everything. Oh. There was nearly all over tonight.
0: Oh. And so,
3: I'm very lucky to be alive, Grubby.
0: Oh, darling. So are you back home now?
3: Yeah, I got out tonight. I said, I'm not the one to keep me all night till tomorrow. I said, no, I've got to go home. I said, my son had a cancer operation last week and had a heart attack, so I've got to go back. So that's why I left. Yeah, what it is, Grubby, I'll tell you so everybody can know.
0: Yes.
3: There was a few 3AW listeners in there that I was coming out. People call me Kyra, and they said, are you Kyra? Are we here with the Green Kids? I said, yeah, I've got six of them here. What it was is, Grubby, because last week I was 3 days in bed, very sick, dizzy,
0: yes.
3: Everything, couldn't breathe or anything. And they put me in this afternoon, like I said, you know, to today. And I just got out tonight. Only through me dad and me brother, but, you know, and the grandkids, otherwise it would have kept me there. And I said, no, I'm going home, I'm going to go home.
0: Yeah, oh, that's no good.
3: You know, what it was swelling on the brain. I had to go and get some tablets at a private hospital, you know, where I live further on, doesn't matter.
0: Yeah.
3: Thinnits, blood thinnits, and some other tablets to stop me having a heart attack and strokes.
0: Oh, jeez, Cara.
3: And if I have a fall, which I have falls with the walker and all that, and I bleed, then I've got to get to hospital as quick as I can.
0: Mm.
3: And that was nearly touch and go tonight. You know, I had needles, doctors, you name, I had them all around me. And,
0: oh, Cara, geez.
3: You know, the only thing that's keeping me going, you know.
0: Yeah,
3: well. I've got to go to a show soon.
0: Yeah,
3: you know who the show is for?
0: Who's that?
3: We need a little dinner, Christmas in July. I said, I'm not missing that for no one. Grubby, that's at the Frankston RSL coming up the end of this month.
0: Yep.
3: I've got the tickets and I'm not missing that for no one. You know, but I've broken bones. I broke my wrist. I've broken my wrist in three places. Probably a year and a half ago, I broke my ribs in three places. Stuck my foot in the accelerator instead of breaking in. Drove the car into the shed.
0: Yep.
3: And I've had broken arms, legs. I've had two broken legs again. Back in the days, I drove. Stuck my foot in the accelerator instead of
0: we send our love to you and look after that wonderful family of yours, and it's good to have them all around you at all times. We're all thinking of you, and you can ring up Dennis and tell him what's going on next week, my love. So good talking to you. More calls, 133693. Won't beat her. What have you broken? Nights at 3aw.com.au or text 0477 693 693.
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0: Tell you what, I'd love some calls. 133693. Give us a ring. Tell us who was on your bed. Well, it was always your bedroom wall. I mean, you couldn't go and whack a poster up on your parents' wall. I remember a classic poster. This is through Simon Owen talking about it just before 11, about going to Kmart and selecting that poster, that special poster. There was a classic one of Dennis Hopper and Peter Fonda in Easy Rider, and it was going across the bridge. And Peter Fonda was Captain America, and Dennis Hopper was what was the character's name? Somebody tell me. 133693. It was a fantastic poster. And what I'd done, there was a poster. There was a photograph of my father who he'd had done for publicity when he was at work. He was CEO in a company, and he'd had this nice poster, and I put it on Peter Fonda's face, so it looked like the old man was riding the big chopper. So you'd come into my bedroom and you'd see the Easy Rider poster along with Bridget Bardot and Eric Clapton. And that was the old man riding the, anyway, my mother thought it was a bit disrespectful, but got a great laugh from my friends. It looked perfect. So what did you have on your wall and what have you broken? This one, good to have you back, Grubby. Thank you. I've been away for a long time, actually. I've been away for a long time now, for a while. I fractured my wrist when a child tripped over the blower, fractured left shoulder in 2013. Again, when I was in a hurry to get, see, if you're in a hurry, that's when bad things happen. To get through my day, tripped over and fractured my right shoulder in 2021. Fracturing your shoulder is a shocker. Week before Christmas and right wrist later in August in a client's driveway. Yeah, just clumsy. And that's how we were told to treat it. Because if you tripped over yourself now, you'd blame the council or you'd blame someone. But when we were younger, you were just being clumsy. And your two broken arms. I remember my son was playing football once again. I think he's playing against Brighton Grammar, and he broke his clavicle, and that's just so painful, incredibly painful, the collarbone. And some kid had gone into him, and you know, James hobbled back to the back line and come off stubs. They said, you know, and we took him to the doctor. And the doctor, you know, James is in agony, and we'd had to go over, you know, bumps and tram tracks to get him there. And, you know, he's one of those doctors that, you know, then gave us a lecture about contact sport. Look, we know that. He's 16 years old. We know he's playing football, but it is a contact sport and these things. We'll just fix him. But please stop with the lecture. The kid's in agony. Give him something to help, please. But, oh, the pain. He really, really went through it. What have you broken? Merle, good evening to you.
13: Hi, Peter. It's lovely listening to you.
0: Thanks,
13: and
0: Mel.
13: Peter, I always wanted to have a broken bone, and I've never had one wanted to have a plaster cast and get people to sign it.
0: That's what that was the thing we did, wasn't it? When, you know, and somebody would get a little bit of, you get a bit of notoriety at school, wouldn't you, with your plaster cast on?
13: Yeah. No, never, nothing ever broke. Everything was really in perfect working order.
0: She's good on you, Mel.
13: It's lovely listening to you, you know.
0: Oh, thank you. I'm just filling in this week, last week as well for Dennis. So it's a real privilege. Lots of fun. Enjoy it immensely. And then I'll be, doing nothing until maybe the weekend break comes back, right about September, October.
13: If you've ever got time. I'd love to hear Mull of Kintyre, Paul McCartney.
0: Oh,
13: I just love that song so much.
0: It is a lovely song. And have you seen the Paul McCartney documentary about that period of his life when he was after the Beatles and he was with Wings? And it's wonderful. And it's got some home movies at his place in Scotland.
13: That's where they lived, isn't it?
0: Yes.
13: They lived in Mull in Scotland. And he loved his Linda.
0: And very simple life, and that's what he wanted, just that very simple life. Mel, let's play that up for the break. It's a lovely song. Well requested.
13: I know that you love music, and I think Mama Kintyre, it goes right through you. You get the feeling of it.
0: Oh, it's a beauty. And when he toured, not this time, but the last time, previously played at Amy Park, the Scotch College Pipe Band. Played this on stage with him, which was just absolutely marvellous. Let's have a bit of a listen.
13: You know, Pete, I miss you on Sunday so much.
0: Oh, well, I'll be back maybe. Depends. But, yeah, I'll be back. But thank you, Mel. That's very kind of you to say. Never broken a bone, but good taste in music. Let's have a listen to Paul McCartney.

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1: Lenny Hayes is the general manager of football down at St Kilda. 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
0: Thanks to Macca's, 3AW is football.
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12: I really enjoyed those broken bone stories. Thanks to you, Taylor, for breaking your bone. I'm glad you're all right now. But some of them just make you squirm somewhat. Anyway, thanks for your company tonight. Really enjoyed it. Lovely to have the company. Lovely to have your texts. Lovely to have your calls. Lots of fun. And thanks to Simon Owens. Wonderful contribution as always. Love having you there, Simon. And a bit of a new look, Simon Owens. Is the beard and the moustache going to make a comeback at some stage?
13: Oh, yeah. I shaved it off for a date on the weekend, and it'll now just grow back because I'm inherently lazy.
12: Well, now, why did you think that you should shave it off for a date? Didn't you presume that, you know, I love you just the way you are type vibe?
13: Well, I'd been out on a date previously with the beard, and I thought I'd go on out on the date without the beard just to see if there was any different reaction.
12: Did anyone notice?
13: No.
12: Okay.
13: No. All right. No one ever looks at me.
12: Is there going to be follow-up?
13: It's depressing.
12: Right. Is there going to be any follow-up there?
13: Oh, yeah. She's a dear friend.
12: And
13: we catch
12: lovely
13: up from time to time.
12: Oh, that's nice. Mm. That's nice. I reckon she's going to have to cop the beard. I reckon.
13: Yeah?
12: Because it suits you. It's you. It's your look.
13: Well, depending on how things go, I'll end up giving her the option. Yeah, I'll let her dictate that.
12: Yeah, okay. And I think that's a fair thing to do.
13: And I might even stop shopping at Kmart.
12: Yeah, anyway, buddy, I'll write a song about that. I think it's called That'll Be the Day. Thank you, Simon Owens. Thank you, Taylor. Catch you tomorrow night. Because on the show we've got Vasili, Joel Hardy with Finance, Rose Smith with Star Science and Predictions, Joan Holmes with High Tea, Warwick Brown with Vinyl Revival. Lots of fun. Troy Santak, Initial Reactions. We love that too. Catch you then. I'm here for another couple of nights for Dennis. It's a privilege. It's a lot of fun. Thanks so much again for your company.

0: 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Call Ian Reid Vendor Advocates first. AW News.
1: Hello, I'm Jamel Wills. The Prime Minister has received backlash from Australians after his comments about Kylie Minogue. Anthony Albanese played a word game of shag, date or marry with podcaster Nikki Osborne and said he'd do all three with the pop icon. He has apologised after being criticised by women's groups and federal politicians. These callers say the PM's comments are revolting.
2: Disgusting. It really is. It's quite derogatory. I'm sick of this Prime Minister trying to make friends. Do your job as a PM.
3: His lack of judgment and poor choice, and it's just, it's just so cringeworthy.
1: For the second time in 2 years, China has test-fired a ballistic missile into the Pacific Ocean. The move has been condemned by the Australian government and opposition. Beijing argues countries in the region were informed the test would be part of routine military training. Shadow Foreign Minister Ted O'Brien says the test was unnecessary.
4: People's Republic of China is an external power. If it decides to lob missiles into our region, well, that clearly will send different signals to different people. But what it does not speak to is a shared view on the need for prosperity and peace in our region.
1: A review is underway after the death of a 4-year-old boy known to authorities on the New South Wales Central Coast. His mother has been charged with domestic violence murder. The Department of Communities and Justice has responded to previous reports about the family. New South Wales Families Minister Kate Washington says many questions need to be answered.
5: If there are lessons to be learned or failures to be identified, they will be. If changes need to be made to better protect children, they will be made.
1: A coroner's found a New South Wales man who went missing off a Perth beach 13 years ago, probably died in a shark attack. Martin Edward Tan from the regional town of Narrabri was 24 when he was last seen alive in 2013 on Mullaloo Beach. Queensland Premier David Crisafulli has promised harsher penalties for young people who commit serious crimes while on bail. The proposed breach bail go to jail laws will create a new offence that carries a minimum mandatory sentence. Melbourne sculptor Louis Lohman says he's disappointed his bronze statue of Nicky Winmar has been removed from Perth's Optus Stadium. The WA Premier ordered the removal after the former AFL player was found guilty of assaulting a woman in Victoria. And at least 23 people have been killed and more than 100 injured in a prison riot in Sri Lanka. In finance, one Australian dollar is buying around 69 US cents.
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1: At Wimbledon, Australia's Alex Diminor is up against Flavio Cabolli, chasing a place in the quarterfinals. Cabolli has taken the opening two sets. Blues bench weapon Ethan Strange has been past fit for Wednesday's State of Origin decider against Queensland after overcoming an ankle injury. There are reports Parramatta veteran Dylan Walker will leave the Eels at the end of the season, joining the Leeds Rhinos in the Super League. Hawthorn will regain star forward Nick Watson for Saturday's AFL clash against Carlton. England will meet Norway in the FIFA World Cup quarterfinals after beating co-hosts Mexico 3-2, and Australia's won the T20 Women's World Cup with a 7-wicket victory over England. That's news and sport.
0: Eddie Maguire and Jimmy Bartel now have 3 episodes a week of the most insightful AFL podcast around. 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
1: Around the country, Canberra, morning frost, then mostly sunny with a top of 15 degrees. Melbourne, partly cloudy with a top of 13. Sydney, showers and a top of 18. Brisbane, partly cloudy, 22. Perth, sunny, 21. Adelaide, fine and mostly sunny, 17. Hobart, possible late showers with a top of 13 degrees. Darwin, fine and mostly sunny with a top of 32 degrees.

0: The quietest day. I actually had to search for some news to pass on any new information for you. And there's not a great deal. A lot of this obviously due to the fact that they have the funeral of the late Ayatollah Ali Khamenei. Members of his family have been attending that. There've been funeral prayers over the coffin as well. The family are there. So that's the update on that. But apart from that, it's all been pretty quiet, to be honest. Today is the 23rd lunar day and the symbol today is the crocodile Makara. I don't know what that means, the crocodile Makara. But today is a day for repentance, forgiveness, fasting, and house cleaning. Veritable smorgasbord of things that you might want to take on board there, as long as you have repentance and forgiveness and fasting in there as well. So drink less water today, avoid hurry and irritation. And today is the day, if you're an Aries, to try and avoid from dyeing your hair. Although if you are an Aries, today's the best day for the declaration of love. So that pretty much brings you up to date on what's going on there. How many people have we got in the world? Now, you know I like this, but I've also found a nice little statistic for you from the Worldometer as well. So currently we have 8,303,077,319 and counting in terms of the current world population. But here's something I thought you might like to find out. Today, since midnight, $2,230 has been spent on videograms. That doesn't seem enough, does it? Oh, sorry, it's 200,373. And counting on video games today. In the news, China conducted a test launch of a strategic missile from a submarine, with the test missile topped with a dummy warhead designed to land in designated waters in the Pacific. And whenever we see this, we think to ourselves, crikey, I hope that everybody that knows that this has a dummy warhead on it. Because you can't help but wonder whether or not the train of information in command may have missed an email or something. Here's what Penny Wong had to say about that when speaking to Sarah Ferguson on the ABC 7:30 report.
1: First, I'd say that it's up to the Chinese government to speak to their intent. What I will say is that we regard this as destabilising to the region. The Pacific Island Forum leaders have made clear they want the Pacific to be an ocean of peace. We regard this proposed test as counter to that. On a day when Australia and Fiji have announced not only are we Vavale or family, we are also allies and we will work together.
0: Okay, speaking of family, we are family except for Prince Harry because his offer of accommodation at Buckingham Palace has been withdrawn at the last moment. So he had accepted the invitation, but now, after days of speculation, it has been withdrawn. I know you want to know about that. There's two big things to talk about. One is the red card. We'll get to that. And the second is, honestly, to be honest, I think this is a storm in a teacup in terms of the Prime Minister, Anthony Albanese, and this whole podcast thing, how he was asked whether he would shag, marry, or date. And Barnaby Jones, in fact, got involved, Barnaby Joyce, I should say, got involved in this as well, and here's what he had to say. Barnaby!
2: Well, T is going to have their way with me if I ever say something like that. It would be the Australian people. So, no, we just can't answer questions like that, and thank you very much, but no thanks.
3: That is so unlike you.
2: Look, I'm not going to sort of tear him to pieces. I think he just fell into a trap which he shouldn't have fallen into.
0: Do you think this is perhaps a little bit over-inflated, this story? I mean, I know nobody likes Albo, but come on, it's not that big a story, is it? I mean, okay, let's ask, for example, a Bob Catter with Kylie Minogue. Would you shag, marry, or date?
4: Don't say that, because that irritates me, and I punch blokes in the mouth for saying that.
0: Maybe that's what he should have said. What else is going on? Can we talk about the red card in the football? Well, a lot of people have said this, again, is another big storm in a teacup. John Stanley was talking about it. Donald Trump gets on the phone and gets one of the American players' red cards overturned by ringing the head of FIFA. It's a little bit on the nose, but again, it's a really big story.
5: I don't think anybody thought he should have been sent off in the first place. So that's not the issue. It's just the reversal is a little weird and the timing's a little strange.
6: From a football fan point of view,

0: You, the neutral fan, red card's a red card. And if there's a rule that you miss a game, you miss a game.
1: I mean, I don't think it's a red card to start with, and it maybe should have been overturned anyway, but it's so late to do it now.
2: Some people will say it's because Donald Trump picked up the phone. What do you think?
3: I mean, you never know. Strange few things have happened with that guy.
4: There is a certain amount of, you know, is there a relationship between Infantino and the administration that's causing this?
5: But again, as I mentioned before, Albo now, the, spotlight's on him next time we have an event in Australia and, you know, one of our players gets sent off. Albo's going to have to ring up the head of that particular organisation and say, you know, for Australia, do it for Australia. And no, I don't know anything about Colin Minogue. I should be so lucky. Also, England won that game, of course.
6: It was never a penalty, but we've still got it there. It's coming home!
7: I love you, England! I do! I love you, England! I do! I love you, England! I do! Oh, England, I love you!
5: When the Prime Minister... I watched it too, by the way. I watched it because I'd missed the beginning and then I heard my wife yelling in the background because she's English. And I thought, oh gosh, yeah, the game's on. Lost a few pounds watching that. I'll tell you that for nothing. Anthony Albanese, the Prime Minister, however, has been talking about other things apart from podcasts. For example, he signed the Ocean of Peace Alliance with Fiji.
8: We know that we're stronger when we stand together. These treaties represent one of the most significant endeavours Australia has ever undertaken in our history with any country.
5: And getting back to the Socceroos, by the way, but you wouldn't be able to pick up the word was Socceroos until somebody pointed out the BBC newsreader who incorrectly pronounced Socceroos. Again, you have to listen very carefully to pick it up, but when you realise that she was saying not a soccer player's name, but Socceroos, you suddenly go, oh, okay, I hear it.
9: Well, in tonight's round of 32 match, Egypt eliminated Australia in Dallas. Egypt took an early lead through Imam Ashour. Their first goal in a knockout stage match. It took Australia more than 40 minutes to equalise through an Egypt own goal. No goals in extra time took it to penalties. But then Socceroos missed two spot kicks, allowing Egypt's Hossam Abdelmajid to slot home the winning spot kick.
5: Socceroos. See, I wouldn't have picked up the fact that she'd said that, but there you go. Okay, that's pretty much it, really. 131-873 is the phone number. 0460-873-873 on the text. Overnights at 2GB.com if you want to send an email. And Michael Packey, the news director, sent over some information about how long Albanese's desk were aware of this whole Kylie Minogue podcast thing. I'll tell you that information in just a second as well. And one more thing I wanted to mention to you as well, that there's an American Instagrammer who said, I came to Australia and I couldn't figure out what the hell they were talking about. And what he couldn't understand, and this is the thing, if you go to the UK or if you go to Australia, we have, both countries have little sayings, little things. You know, a lot of it's rhyming slang in the UK. And you've got to go, what? For example, if you go to the UK and somebody says good morning to you, instead of good morning, they'll go, you're right. And you'll go, I'm sorry? You're right? Yeah, I'm fine. Are you all right? But it's just a way of saying hello. And with Australians, we say, how you going? And the English cannot get their heads around that. They say, well, how am I going? Maybe by bus or by car or the ferry. I'm not sure. So there's little things like that. Americans don't, as far as I'm aware, have any of those sort of idiosyncrasies with their language at all. But this fellow couldn't figure out why Australians go, yeah, nah. He said, basically, I couldn't figure it out. Somebody said to me, you know, I asked a question. They went, yeah, nah. And he didn't realise that that was basically a yes-no answer. I mean, we know about that. You know, we're familiar with yeah, nah. And it's become synonymous with basically you not wanting to go. So he said, I tried to get involved in this and I thought I could play along as well. And he went, somebody said, are you going to go to the pub tonight? And he went, yeah, nah. Nah, yeah. And we had to say, no. Somebody pointed out. Sorry, mate, you don't add the other bit on the end there. It's just, it's yeah, nah. But I was thinking about how many other Australianisms there would be that people wouldn't get if you're from overseas. For example, if you say to somebody, you know, you're sweet, mate.
10: you're sweet. We don't mean we find them visually attractive. We mean, yeah, you're okay. Yeah, you're sweet, or she'll be sweet. And the other one is, she'll be right. Again, you say that to somebody who's from England or somewhere, and you go, she'll be right. They'll go, what, who'll be right? What, Kylie? She'll be right? There's one. And, you know, here's one that is really my wife, who came from the UK about, at least 10 years ago now. And I said, I'll meet you inside the pub, just after she'd been in Australia for about 3 or 4 days. And I went outside. I said, what are you doing outside? And she said, it says I can't come in. And I said, where? And she goes, there. And the sign said, no singlets. And I said, well, you're not wearing. Oh, well, actually, I said, you're not wearing a singlet. And she goes, no, I thought that meant no single people. I said, no. But another good example of that, too, would be not happy Jan. See, if you were from another country and we go, not happy Jan, that would drive you nuts, wouldn't it? You'd go, well, what do you mean not happy Jan? Who's Jan? And why isn't she happy? Are there any others that I've missed? I'm sure I have. 1-3-1-8-7-3-0-4-6-0-8-7-3-8-7-3 on the text. You're from another country, you come to Australia, and we say something like, not happy Jan. What are some other versions of that?
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10: Let's get to the phones, but first, a couple of texts that have come through. Maureen says, here's one for you. Struth, are you fair dinkum? Well, you're speaking another language to anybody if they're from overseas. All they would hear is Fuzzy Wuzzy was a woman. Bob's your uncle. It's another good one there. Rob says, actually, that's for Scott, so let me have a look at that one. Hey, what about fair sucker the salve? What would that mean to somebody from overseas? Says Marie. Back in the day, they wore singlets in the pub. That must have been a posh pub. And Wayne says, what about when we say no thongs? Because a lot of other countries, when they hear that, they think of underwear. So that would be one that comes up a lot. Rob says, it's truth, crikey, blimey, cheerio, hurrah, bonza, ripperita. Ripperita would be another one. Because if you say ripperita, that doesn't that go back to Rita the eater, the margarine lady? Couple more texts here. Hello, Tiffy. There's another saying the Brits have, and that's you're on your Jack Jones, which means that you're on your own. Well, everything's rhyming slang, isn't it, in England? Got your old whistle and flute. What about have a good one, says Marie. A good what? See, again, things that if you don't understand, you'll think you're in another country. Anna is not very happy. She says, Phil, you're wrong about the comment that Albo made. It belongs in a bin that was meant to go to the tip in 1973. It's out of date, it's crass, and it's misogynistic. Why don't we get Kylie Minogue, Nicole Kidman, and Rhonda Birchmore to choose whether they would fire AA, play tennis with him, or have dinner with him? And what about his poor, suffering wife? I think, again, I go back to his advisors. They should never have put him in that situation. And Michael Packey was saying, the head of news, was saying that it was actually towards the end of the podcast, and apparently his media team didn't raise an eyebrow. So it was filmed about 3 weeks ago, published in recent days. His media team had seen it, apparently his advisors, and didn't have an issue with it. But the problem is, of course, as Michael Packey mentions, it's Albo trying to do the everyman shtick. It just really doesn't work for him. Craig is in Geelong. How are you this morning, Craig?
0: I'm well, fabulous, Phil.
10: Good to talk to you, my friend. The podcast.
0: Yeah. The thing that gets me is that he knew that question was coming, because that question's asked to every guest on that podcast. So
10: right.
0: Any research that they would have done, which they would have done, he knew that question was coming. So come up with a different response.
10: Yeah, I mean, he would have probably felt on the spot and felt like he also, like Michael Packey said, he was trying to do the everyman shtick thing. And, you know, the best response would have been, and that would have been it. That would have been fine, you know. I don't know, all three. I would have said maybe all three.
0: But he started the answer correctly, which was like, you know, I've just been married 6 months, blah, blah, blah.
10: Mm.
0: And then you say, next question. That's all you have to do.
10: Mm. Not thinking on his feet fast enough. But you're right, the advisors, again, some of the decisions that you think about, all of the advisors that he's got sitting around, you know, the things about not wearing the right shirt when he was over, was it Thailand he was at, or the Philippines, where they were wearing the national shirt? He came out in the wrong shirt. And then standing there and going, oh, crikey, I'm wearing the wrong shirt. Well, yeah. Somebody should have said to him, look, mate, don't wear the pink shirt because nobody else is wearing it. They gave you the national shirt. You know, I wonder sometimes, and this is just me being conspiratorial, whether somebody's trying to set him up.
0: Yeah, well, they wouldn't have a job for long, to be fair.
10: Well, depends on how many of the 49, which one of the 49 did it. And the other one was, the whole Joy Division T-shirt. Now, I know the band Joy Division. I wasn't aware of the implications of the T-shirt, to be honest, because I should have been more aware, but he should have been more aware coming out of a plane wearing that T-shirt any other reason than, well, you're the Prime Minister, wear a suit and tie coming off. You know, I know you're trying to be hip, but maybe that's it. He's just trying to be the everyman.
0: Yeah, maybe. And as an Australianism, and this relates to Australian rules football, so I'll put that in the Australianism, but if someone takes a mark or gets a free kick, like a long way out from goal, everyone says, go the torp.
10: Yeah, somebody else here mentioned Chucka Yui. You wouldn't have a clue what somebody was talking about. That was Tina that sent that through. Or see you later, you know, somebody else said. See you where later.
0: Yeah. That's it. Anyway, you're doing a great job, Phil.
10: Oh, love really your work. Thank you so much. Good to talk to you, Craig. Craig, they're in South Geelong. Chris is in Broadmeadows. How are you this evening?
1: I'm okay. Yeah, nah.
10: Now, you can't add any more to it. It's either yeah, nah, or yeah, and nah. But not yeah, nah, nah.
2: There's a racehorse in South Australia called Yeah Nah. That's the name of it. And it actually, the winner pays quite a bit, or runs a place that pays about $5 or $6. And I've just watched the race, and I'm just getting off on the name, you know.
10: I wonder how many people have bet on a horse just because they like the name of it.
2: I've been known to do that. Like, I do a lot of studying each week, and I watch a lot of lead-up programs on 7 o'clock Saturday morning if I can. But I shouldn't really be punting at this time of year. We're only back in... none of these horses will be doing anything in spring racing carnival, and I just try to be a bit of a spot punter on very small bets. Now, I'm not trying to chase, because I do get peer pressure from both. So I get pressure from both sides. People say, "Oh, our taxes are paying for you being on a disability pension and having a punt," and then people say, "Oh, Chris, it's all right. You're not a real punter," you know. Mm. And sort of that makes it awkward for me. But if I cut out the outside noise. And with our mate, Albo...
10: Could I say, incidentally, and, you know, I have to say this, gamble responsibly, everybody, because, you know, there's going to be disclaimers on everything now.
2: And our mate, Albo, look, I'm not impartial. I was in the ALP for 13 years, and I don't mind the characters in politics like we had with Bob Hawke, remember the head speaker, Harry Jenkins.
10: And, yeah.
2: You know, it was probably going a little bit far, a bit suggestive on both sides of that thing. I only heard it yesterday... Monday after the 4 p.m. news on Drive. But just to quickly tell you, I'm starting to get corrected by one of your good mates from 2GB. I don't know if he's still there. He might be doing something. Mike Williams.
10: Oh, I don't know. Yeah, I remember Shirley. He was, I didn't know he was at 2GB. I know he's at 2UE.
2: Yeah, because about 7-8 years ago, we got along so well. He filled in for 2 years in a row for 13 weeks over that long December, January, New Year's, Christmas, New Year's period for the weekend overnight host here in Melbourne.
10: Right, I only remember him. I don't think I've ever heard his show, but I remember him from Mike Walsh.
2: We got along so well, but we completely agreed to disagree one. He blamed China for everything, and I said goodwill and dialogue would be a better option to resolve issues. But now they're starting to play more cat and mouse with dummy warheads that have the capacity of nuclear warheads in themselves from submarines. I mean, you know, what are they trying to do now? You know, like, yeah, it just baffles me. Why don't they want to stir up trouble for? I mean, they seem to be goodwill. We set up trade for all our, you know, meat supply lines, our vegetables, our wines, our iron ore, and then they want to start doing this. I mean,
10: Well, they do. I mean, it's periodic that most countries do war games. I think that, you know, what's scary, as I mentioned before, is I would like to believe that everybody around the world is made aware of the fact that they're actually shooting a dummy warhead, and so nobody's taken by surprise. And I did read that the Russians and the Chinese are cozying up on these war games as well, which is something else that I guess we have to keep an eye on.
2: Good
10: to talk to you, Chris. Thanks so much. 131-873 is the phone number.
3: It's Melbourne's favourite way to start the day. And we're with you every step after. From the morning commute to the evening wind down. 3AW keeps you informed and entertained on the hot topics and the breaking news as it happens. We don't just report the news. We share the stories and opinions that define this great city. Stay connected to the pulse of Melbourne. 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
10: Good to have your company. I'm Phil O'Neill, sitting in for Tony McManus this week. Loads of texts. Let me get to some of these, and then I will get to the calls. Hang in there if you're on the line there too, and I'm trying to get to as many of these texts as I can. A lot of them have to do with Australianisms, especially if you happen to come from overseas, like the fellow from the UK who couldn't get his head around the whole yeah, nah thing. That's a fairly new thing, isn't it? Nah, yeah, nah. And it doesn't go the other way, does it? It never goes nah, yeah. It's always yeah, nah. But anyway, what about in the nutty, says Rob. Dead set drongo. I like this one. Don't come the raw prawn with me. We really have got another. We don't think we have our own individual language, but when you think about it, we really do, don't we? Beauty Newt, there's a good one. Wendy said, talking about Albo and the podcast, it's about having a brain and decency, Phil. I'm sure if Kylie heard what Albo said, she'd probably, like myself and many women, go, oh my God, give me a bucket. I found his comment revolting. He should have fought on his feet, but if it was me, I would have known immediately what to say. Because like most married men, I have a sensor in my head that works in advance of my mouth. And the sensor is largely controlled by a vision of my wife standing behind me with her arms crossed, looking terse. And I wait for her to say, what did you mean by that? So that immediately would have made me go in advance. Oh, no, I can't answer that one. You're right. Aussie attempt at customer service. There's another text that came in. Didn't the girl pop band Bananarama have a song called Yeah, Yeah, Yeah, Nah, Nah, Nah? I'm not sure. I'll see if I can find it. Good gambling disclaimer, Phil, somebody said. Well, that's the age that we live in now. Mate, it's important. And it's important to have a gamble responsibly disclaimer. But also, we live in the world of broadcast land where you've always got to have a disclaimer just at the back of your mind, just in case. It's not so much what Albo said, but the hypocrisy from here in the left, says Steve. People thought Whoop Whoop was actually a place. Well, yeah, we've all been out Whoop Whoop, back of the Black Stump. In fact, it was Paula Narellan who brought up Back of the Black Stump. I'm as crook as Rockwood. I haven't heard that one for a while. This one from James. I was at a cafe in LA and responded to a question with sweet as, with the waitress, who thought I meant the food was too sweet and I was complaining about it. I had to explain it was really good. I went to hire a car in Las Vegas and I said, can I hire a car? And the person behind the counter could not figure out what I was saying. And I couldn't, it was, you know, like Hertz or one of those, you know, rental places that, you know. And I said, I want to hire a car. What are you talking about? Hire a car. You want to what? And this went on for about 5 minutes and she, lifted off the ground. And I said, no, not make a car hire. I want to hire a car. Oh, rent a car. Right. Yeah. Let's get to Joanne, who's been hanging on there from Perth. How are you, Joe, through 6PR?
28: Phil, how are you?
10: Lovely to talk to you.
28: Oh, likewise. And you're finishing this week, aren't you, at the end of the week?
10: For your listeners in Perth and also, 3AW, 6PR and 5AA.
28: Yeah, because you're only just sort of relieving for, was it Tony?
10: Yeah, and I think when Tony gets back, it'll be a relief for a lot of people to have him back, to be honest.
28: I've enjoyed having you, or I've enjoyed listening to you, Phil.
10: Pleasure,
28: Jo. Yeah, no, it has been great. Now, very quickly, I've actually called about this so-called Islamophobia, apparently.
10: Islamophobia?
28: Got a problem.
10: Yeah.
28: Sorry?
10: Islamophobia, yeah.
28: Yeah, yeah. Can I just very quickly, do you want to hear something hilarious? And obviously if I run out of time,
10: sure,
28: there's always tomorrow to call back.
10: You know.
28: Now, why am I laughing? obviously we know what's happened to Keir Starmer. Now, the funny thing about it was, I don't know if you're aware, but when he got elected, our Prime Minister flew over there to give his friend a few tipsters.
10: Not about a podcast, I imagine. That wouldn't, mind you, the trouble that Keir Starmer had, that's probably would have been one of the least of his worries.
28: Yeah, but obviously whatever whatever tips Elbo gave him, obviously they didn't really work, did they?
10: Well, we're going to blame Elbo for the falling of Sir Keir Starmer.
28: Well, I just thought it's very, very hilarious that he went over to give his, as he put it, his mate or his friend some tips on his newly appointment. But anyway, okay, now, what I'm going to talk about, Phil, and just to put some context into this, we keep hearing about this Islamophobia. And like I said, I'm just sort of to put it all into context. And even some time ago when it was brought to the PM's attention about anti-Semitism, he's being asked, obviously, what are we going to do about it? Or, you know, there's a problem and what are you going to do about it sort of thing. He, again, dismissive, and his answer was, we've also got an Islamophobia problem. I don't believe we have, Phil. I do not accept we have. Now, what's prompted this call is I was reading an article in the news where apparently there's been funding on, I think, from a social cohesion fund, and that fund, well, again, who's funding it? Taxpayers, thank you. And that fund is due to run out, well, I think it ran out on the 30th of June. So obviously they're now, oh, well, you know, we've got a problem, rah, rah, rah. No, I don't believe we have. The problem is we've got a problem with extreme Islamic radicalisation. That's the problem. This extreme radical Islam. That's our problem and has been from day one. And the other thing, why I also say that, Phil, is obviously what we're hearing now, I don't know how long it's been around for, but what we're now hearing is, the Jewish children bullied, they were going to school in absolute fear because, you know, there was security, they had to have security guards, childcare centres, there were security guards, businesses were bombed. It just goes on and on and on. And I don't recall hearing any of that with, you know, the Muslim community. And I might add, when some of the synagogues were bombed, our Prime Minister was in WA playing tennis, and we had a new train line built. So he took a ride on the new railway line. And, yeah, instead of dealing with... Yeah, but anyway...
10: But can I say, though, Jo, really there could be no comparison, or nor should you differentiate between which group is getting more complaints or which group is complaining more about either Islamophobia or anti-Semitism. It doesn't matter, because one complaint is too many, in comparison to maybe one particular group is getting more complaints than the other one. But in terms of complaints from the Islamophobia Register in Australia, they have had a lot of complaints. They've had data since 2023. In 2024, they had something like 8,650 odd complaints. So the complaints are there. But I think that trying to compare one level of complaints against another level of complaints, there should be no complaints. We should live in a tolerant society, is my opinion. Beverly, and thanks so much, Joe. Good to hear from you. Beverly's also in Perth. How are you, Bev?
5: Hello. Yeah, well, I changed what I was going to talk about and mention this, that ever since the war in Gaza, there has been an increase in hate for both Jews and Muslims.
10: Mm.
5: And it's both increased dramatically.
10: And also, of course, there are always elements of bad apples within every community as well, unfortunately.
5: Yeah,
10: but, everybody can't get tarred with the one brush as a result of that. You wanted to mention the podcast as well. I mean, a lot of people want to talk about this. What's your thought?
5: Oh, okay. Well, I don't like that the podcasters themselves have asked all their guests that question.
10: Mm.
5: Because it seems they're very disrespectful to Kylie Minogue. I wonder what she thinks of the question.
10: And the other thing is, though, and I spoke to Agro. Do you remember Agro, the puppet?
5: Oh, yes.
10: He said the thing about when you've got a puppet or you've got a caricature or a character, the character can say things and somehow it takes the sting out of it. And I can see where he was coming from with that, although I do disagree. Because you're coming on as a novelty or comedic character, you're still saying words that can be hurtful. But, you know, again, why was he doing the podcast? And how come people didn't go back and look at the other podcasts if it's a case of this question comes up over and over? They should have said, no, don't do it. What did he benefit from it anyway?
5: No, I don't want to speak about Albanese. I want to speak about the podcasters. I don't like what the podcasters are doing, asking all their guests that question.
10: Mm.
5: And what does Kylie Minogue think about it?
10: Yeah.
5: I mean, it seems disrespectful to her. I mean, maybe they could have asked about somebody who's not known. I mean, you know, do you know what I mean? But just quoting one person, I don't like that at all.
10: But I wonder, though, maybe because a woman asked it, if a man had asked it, it would have been a completely different situation as well. Maybe because a woman asked it, and I'm not being sexist here, but if a woman asked it, do you know the point I'm making, though, is that if a woman said something about another woman, maybe it doesn't quite have the gravity of if a man had said it.
5: No, I still don't like it. I'd like to hear from Kylie Minogue, actually. What does she think about the whole situation?
10: Mm.
5: Not just the Prime Minister, but the actual... I put the main responsibility on the podcast, actually.
10: Mm.
5: The fact that they ask all their guests there, I really don't like at all.
10: I think she would be largely dismissive of it. But I tell you what, her advisors would be smart enough to say to her, don't get involved. Let it go away. It'll be gone in a week, you know, and I'm pretty sure that's probably what they would say to her. But she's professional enough and smart enough to think on her feet. She'd go, oh, yeah, whatever. You know what I mean? She'd be clever enough to get herself out of that.
5: Well, true, but I still think it's disrespectful to name one person and ask that question. Don't you think so?
10: No, I agree. I agree with you. But again, I guess it's because they think it's a comedic character that the character can ask it and disassociate the character from the actual question. Or it's just comedy.
5: Yeah. Oh, by the way, going back to Muslims, I don't think there's anything wrong with Muslims. I actually went to a Muslim religious service.
10: Mm.
5: And I was, by accident, I went to a community centre and I thought there was yoga taking place and I looked in and there was a Muslim service and they asked me would I like to attend and I did. And I liked very much the atmosphere and I liked the subject they were talking about.
10: That's it.
5: At the end, he asked me what I thought and I said I thought all religions are very similar. And he said, would you like us to hold an interfaith meeting? So, yeah.
10: Well, that was nice. And good on you for immersing yourself in that as well and also going in with an open mind. And again, it's, as I said, Bev, it's very easy to sort of tar people, a whole bunch of people, with one particular brush and saying that, you know, one example is indicative of the whole race of people or the whole ethnicity or the whole religion. That's not the case. And I think we're smarter than to think of that too. I'm not going to do any. I nearly gave a time call there, but I know better than that. Loads of people on the phone. Paul, Justin, Michael, David, Taylor, Jack, Anne, hang in there. I'm probably not going to get to everyone before the news, but we've got a long time till dawn, so bear with me.
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10: I want to get to everybody's texts and also the calls, so there's a lot coming through. Please bear with me. Doretta on the Central Coast, how are you? Always great to hear from you. Phil, last night you mentioned the orb to Kim. Was that the Booja or Booga sphere you were referring to? It was. In June 2025, my cousin in Mauritius said they saw an orb in the sky passing through and it landed in Colombia. That's the one I was talking about, Doretta. And when Kim gives us a call a little bit later on, I'll give us some more information about that. Lana, great to hear from you. And yes, I did get the package you sent today because I was saying to everybody sitting outside, the producers, that when I got a package, I said, this is only about the third or fourth bit of mail I've had in 18 months and it's all been from you. I will open it and it's great to hear from you too. I was a bit worried about you, Lana, so I'm glad you're okay. Rob, how are you? And let me have a quick look here as well. Let me get to some more texts before I get to some more calls. I think some people are being a bit precious about Albanese's government, says Christine. Kylie Minogue, wise to completely ignore that podcast, perhaps much like the royals on occasion, says Maggie. Phil, they named Rhonda Birchmore and another woman, says Jean. On the subject really quickly about Rhonda Birchmore, I have to mention that since we talked about Rhonda Birchmore, it's opened up some kind of weird behavior in Aussie Frank that I've never seen before. And he keeps going on about getting musical theater guests. And I thought he was kidding. For Peeping Tom, he goes, why don't we get Rhonda Birchmore? I said, well, there's got to be other people, surely. And then he kept going on about the cancellation of Waitress with Natalie Bassingthwaite. And then he said, can we get somebody on to discuss all of the cancellations in music theatre? And I was, yeah, sure, whatever. Largely dismissive because, you know, if he does it, I'll talk to them. But then he's kept going on about it all day. And everything has to do with music theatre. I was like, are you secretly a fan of music theatre, Aussie Frank? And he said, yeah. I love Cats, and then he, you know, reeled off about a half a dozen. Wicked's a fantastic one. So I didn't know this. Hudson with an H, did you know that Aussie Frank's a massive fan of music theatre? Has he spoken to you about it?
22: I had no idea.
10: Oh, watch out.
22: I mean, I'm scared of him.
10: Yeah. Well, watch out. He'll start singing the theme from Cats.
22: I'll stay in here.
10: Now it's out there. Mm. That's it, exactly. Alex de Minaur knocked out of the Wimbledon in three straight sets, says Marie. I'm going to get to more of your texts in a sec, but I do have people on the phone. David, are you actually calling me from Israel?
23: I am calling you from Israel, correct.
10: Nice to talk to you, my friend. How's it going?
23: Thank you. Yeah, everything's good. Very hot. The air conditioners are going on, like in London and Paris. We've got air conditioning, so it's not so bad.
10: A lot of people don't realise how beautiful the beaches are in Israel. I'd never been aware of that until they actually showed some of the beach-like areas, some of the beach resorts. It's really nice.
23: Yeah, gorgeous. As a matter of fact, the other day we took a day off and we took the nephew and the two nieces who were visiting to Caesarea, to the old city there, which is about 2,000 years old, and found a beautiful pizza restaurant. Then we frolicked and played in the beach and in the ruins there. It was beautiful.
10: Amazing.
23: Beautiful day.
10: Yep, beautiful.
23: Gloria.
10: What did you think about this podcast? I'd like to go for a visit. Sorry? You know, I'd never been there. You wanted to mention this podcast. I think everybody's got an opinion about Albo. What's yours?
23: Yeah, well, there's this group called MFW, right? Mad Something Women, and they...
10: Oh, yeah, MFW,
23: unfortunate.
10: The Mad Witches.
23: Mad F Witches, yes. Sorry, and they took their quote from a very unfortunate comment that I think Peter Dutton made, right? They claim he had a woman problem, and ScoMo, they claim, had a woman problem, and they use this quote to take down people who do things that they don't like. So I don't think Albo did the right thing. You should have avoided. You should have said, okay, stop it. This is where it ends. No more. You're not talking like that. I don't tolerate such disrespect. But why aren't these MFW people taking on the podcaster who did it? Why aren't they asking her? Why aren't they saying to her, hey, listen, you did the wrong thing. You denigrated 50% of the population here.
10: That's a very good point. I haven't had a look at the their Facebook page to see whether or not they're targeting that, but that is a good point.
23: Neither do I. I don't have Facebook. And the other thing is, do you remember there was a certain guy who said, I don't hold the hoses? Well, I think this is Peter Dutton. This is Albo's I don't hold the hoses moment. I mean, there's some things you don't come back from. You've got to show respect. You should have avoided it. You should have said, this is where the interview stops. I'm not doing this anymore. That's what he should have done.
10: Do you think it's that significant then? Because that was a significant moment for ScoMo that came back at him.
23: Yeah, I do. You're talking 50% of the population. He denigrated people. He didn't apologise after Bondi. He didn't apologise after the not wanting a Royal Commission. He said, we don't need a Royal Commission. We don't need it. Well, that was a really serious thing. I mean, you're a Sydney guy, so you know what went on. Mm. And he tried to avoid it. And then he went out and deflected about gun laws. He sort of lost the plot, if you ask me. I mean, he should have thought. He's not thinking. He's in a foreign country trying to negotiate, defence pacts and all that stuff, which is good. And he's just not thinking when it comes to simple things.
10: Training. You would have thought there would have been more training for situations like that. David, good to talk to you, my friend. Yep. Have a lovely day. Thanks so much for calling.
23: Thank you.
10: Cheers. 131873 is the number. I've got loads of people on the phone, but I've got to get to the news update. Also, a few texts coming in. Jeff said, Phil, Iran is such an enlightened Muslim nation, the model of democracy and freedom. The Muslim Brotherhood are a peaceful party, although they have ruined Morocco. That one came through. The podcaster, Helen, said that kept saying about the one female, i.e. Kylie Minogue, was incorrect. She asked about Kylie Minogue, Nicole Kidman, and that famous musical artist, as Aussie Frank will tell you, Rhonda Birchmore. So Kylie and Rhonda Birchmore, and also perhaps Nicole Kidman, were also insulted. That's a good point there, Helen. But something we're talking about. Well, it's something we're talking about this week. Next week, I'm sure we'll talk about something else.
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10: Keith just had a message here for Aussie Frank. Hey, Aussie Frank, this is Keith the Truckee. Even Albo didn't choose Rhonda Birchmore. That's very good. I like that. Okay, more of your texts coming up and also more of the calls as well. If you're hanging on hold, please bear with me. I've got a few to get through, but I definitely want to have a chat with you. Let's get the news update.
25: 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When you're ready to sell your home, call Ian Reid Vendor Advocates first. 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
29: Hello, I'm Jamel Wells. The Prime Minister has faced backlash for his comments about Kylie Minogue. Federal Politics editor Michael Packie.
30: The PM has landed himself in hot water after taking part in a word game. Podcaster Nikki Osborne asked him if he would shag, date or marry Kylie Minogue, Rhonda Birchmore or Nicole Kidman.
31: Kylie, clearly.
32: You'd marry Kylie. And shagger. And data?
31: All of the above.
30: The question was asked toward the end of a 20-minute conversation which also addressed Anthony Albanese's sex life. These callers say he should have never taken part in the podcast given the office he holds.
33: It's quite derogatory.
34: His lack of judgment and poor choice, and it's just, ugh.
30: Mr. Albanese has issued a one-line statement unequivocally apologising for his remarks. Michael Packie reporting.
29: The federal government and opposition have condemned China's decision to launch a ballistic missile in the Pacific Ocean. The missile with a dummy warhead was launched just as Australia signed a defence treaty with Fiji. China claims it was part of a routine military exercise and unrelated to the deal. Shadow Foreign Minister Ted O'Brien says it's destabilising for the broader region.
35: This is not welcome news. I think it goes to a very clear contrast between what the People's Republic of China is looking at this region for compared to Australia.
29: The Royal Commission into Anti-Semitism has heard from Meta, the company behind Facebook. The tech giant's head of policy, Benjamin Good, has given evidence via video link from the US. He told the commission 80% of hateful content has been removed from Facebook after it updated its content policy. Some Australian doctors are pushing back against moves to let pharmacists prescribe more medications. All states and territories have plans for pharmacists to be able to prescribe treatment for up to 20 medical conditions. Dr. Elise Davey says it might not mean the best outcome for patients.
36: You're going to be left with no one
5: wanting to do general practice, it's not solving the burden of GP appointments by any means. It's just fragmenting patient care.
29: Scientists have trialled a new tool that could improve detection and treatment for one of Australia's lowest survival cancers. The imaging tracer has identified cancer lesions in 3 out of 10 pancreatic cancer patients that standard scans missed. Wesley Hospital Associate Professor David Wong says they're now planning larger studies.
6: We have done this for pancreatic cancer, but we are now trying to do it for lobular breast cancer.
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29: Captain Cameron Munster has declared the Maroons are ready to face a Blues ambush. Queensland goes into Wednesday's decider in Brisbane as favourites. Munster says the Blues will relish one of the rare occasions they go into an Origin clash as underdogs.
11: You know, their back's against the wall and they've had a lot of media criticise them, and we know they're coming to the Brizzy for an ambush, and we're up for the challenge.
29: Rabbitohs captain Cody Walker has accepted a one-match suspension after being charged with kicking Panthers rival Jack Cogger. Cogger's taken a two-match ban for a high tackle in the same game. North Melbourne young gun George Wardlaw is in doubt to take on Collingwood this weekend with a hamstring injury. Naomi Osaka has knocked out world number one Aryna Sabalenka in straight sets at Wimbledon to move into the quarterfinals.
25: Wherever you go, take the stories that matter with you. Download the 3AW app now. 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
29: Around the country, Canberra, morning frost, then mostly sunny with a top of 15 degrees. Melbourne, partly cloudy with a top of 13. Sydney, showers and a top of 18. Brisbane, partly cloudy, 22. Perth, sunny, 21. Adelaide, fine and mostly sunny, 17. Hobart, possible late showers with a top of 13 degrees. Darwin, fine and mostly sunny with a top of 32 degrees.

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1: Yep, filling in for Tony. He'll be back next week. Great to have you company. Loads of people on the line. Hang in there, Paul, Justin, Michael, Siv, Kim, Taylor, Jack and Anne. I'll get to you in just a moment. I'll try and get to you as soon as I can. On the emails, some other sayings that will confuse our overseas friends. This is Andrew says, imagine saying to somebody, see you around like a wristhole. Or even they wouldn't get your shout. I don't know. I think your shout is universal. Probably not so much so in America, though. Gone walkabout would be one, and off with the fairies is another one. And Jeffrey says, re-elbows fantasy hall pass. I asked my lady about it, and her comment was the fact that Kylie and Jodie are physically such different types.

0: He's a little bit suspect. If you check his past, I don't want to say that because I don't like to create controversy, but very suspect. If you'd like, I'll provide you with the past. He made a call that nobody could believe. You know, even people on the other side, they said, oh, we got lucky. Wow, that's... And it's very interesting. They say they don't show them in slow motion. And I never realized that. I never heard of that before. That they're not allowed to review in slow motion because it's so different. Because you'll take one little quarter of a second and you'll see that a hand is touching a neck or you see something. Whereas when you see it in fast motion, it will look like two guys collided, which is really what happened. They got sort of entangled. He didn't do anything wrong. And he's our best player or one of our best players. A very... And he gave him a red card. I didn't know what that meant. I didn't think it meant much. Then I started hearing that that means he can't play in the next game, at least in the next game. I said, boy, that's a big, you know, if it happened to another player, it would have been unfair. But when they take your best player or just about, they have some great players, but, and they say you can't play. That's very unfair. That's, you know, it's one thing to penalize somebody for the game, but how do you penalize them for a game that hasn't been played yet? It's very unfair. You can't do that. So
1: yeah, that's unfortunately that is what they call the rules of FIFA. But nonetheless, that's the President Donald Trump talking about that situation. Now on the subject of sport, let's speak to old mate. You're simply the best. How are you, Michael, our footy tipper?
2: Hanging in there.
1: Good to talk to you. Not a great weekend last weekend. How many did we get? 2 out of 5?
2: Yeah, we got 2 out of 5. There was 2 upsets and 50-50 game. We lost by a point.
1: That's a shame.
2: Not too bad.
1: That's all right. I mean, we're hanging in there. What was the thing that really surprised you? Which of the NRL games really surprised you with those results?
2: I would say St. George, Roll and West Tigers. West Tigers are in form of late, but Draggies, the bottom of the table. Yeah, I didn't see that coming.
1: Well, here's where we're at, and we're still in the game. Okay,
2: so yeah, good.
1: Michael McLaren, for the folks that don't know, he cheats.
2: Yeah.
1: Just like, you know, we should get Donald Trump onto this, because I don't think Donald Trump would allow this. Donald Trump would give Michael McLaren the red card, because he uses one of his listeners to pick the footy tipping when he should be picking it himself.
2: Where did he get the nerve, you know?
1: Anyway, he's in first place, and he's on 91. However, in second place, with 86, Phil O'Neill.
2: Oh, yes, we're still in number 2. Good tipping, mate.
1: Well, you know, I just do what I can. I do my best. Chris Warren is in 3rd, followed by Gavin Pitchford, Clinton Maynard, who we're all surprised by this, because Clinton Maynard doesn't know his elbow from his elbow, and yet he's in 5th place. So that surprises everyone, and he's up there equal with MG. So... how far away are we? 86, 87, 88, 89, 99. 5 points behind. That's nothing.
2: 5. We've got 8 rounds left. We can get that.
1: Okay. Shall we have a chat tomorrow night?
2: Yes, and we've got 8 days to game 3.
1: Here's a text that just came in from Roger. I'm really sorry about the way I've really given your footy tipper, Michael, a hard time. I absolutely respect him as a footy tipper, and I've now realized that I'm completely wrong, and these are the error of my ways.
2: Ah, it's all good. It's all part of the tipping.
1: Yeah, but he never said that. As if Roger's ever going to tell you that you've done a great job. In fact, his texts will be coming through any minute now, complaining about something and saying that, you know, you should have done better. You're a legend, my friend. I will talk to you tomorrow night.
2: Thanks, Phil.
1: Good to talk to you. There you go. That is the footy tipper. But like I said, footy tipper for the overnight show. But like I said, the guy's actually winning is using a listener as a footy tipper, which again, to me, is just unconscionable. Hello, Taylor. How are you this morning in Bayswater?
3: Oh, hello, Phil. Thank you for having me and welcome back.
1: Nice to talk to you, Taylor. It's an absolute pleasure. Let's get some Australianisms that would confuse people from overseas.
3: Right. Now, I know you've been having fun tonight, and you probably haven't been flapped out like a lizard drinking, have you?
1: You see, if you were from overseas, you would take a lot of things that Australians say literally, when really when you think about it, everything we say isn't to be taken literally. It's completely the opposite.
3: Yes, it is, and it's certainly hard to get your head around if you're from another part.

0: good, huh?
1: Yeah, I mean, if you said to someone, tell him he's dreaming, they'd go, what, dreaming about what? You know. But like I said, the English have got their own ones too. But everything we say in Australia means the opposite. Yeah, nah, how are you going? All that kind of stuff. The more I think about it, the more I realize that everything actually has a meaning contrary to what we're actually saying.
0: It's a classic case of opposites attract, isn't it?
1: Isn't it just? That's it. Good to hear from you, Taylor. Thank you so much for your call.
0: No problem. And I hope to catch you again before you go.
1: I'll be here until Friday for 6 PR. Please ring me anytime you want.
0: No problem. I will try and get a hold of you before Friday.
1: Nice to hear from you, Taylor. Thank you so much for our 6PR listeners who've been lovely calling through, as have 5AA and obviously 3AW and 2GB, of course, and 2CC and 4BC and everybody else. I don't want to leave anyone out. Phil, you love giving it to the former overnight host, that dodgy Michael McLaren, the segment thief Maynard, but you never give it to Luke Grant. Is this because he's a big unit? Well, I don't know Luke. I've met him once. And he seemed like a nice guy, but I don't actually know him, and I haven't heard his show. So, and also, why pick a fight with a guy who's bigger than me? It's a good point too. Ultimately, Anthony Albanese bejanxed the whole thing, says Julia, and people are offended, gobsmacked and questioning how did he bring the PM's office into disrepute. Ultimately, he's offended many women, but the three named were definitely dragged into a tasteless, stupid situation. I feel sorry for his wife of 6 months, as he's embarrassed her at the time and how he's handled it since. Trump for the NRL video ref, somebody else says. Wayne says, get rid of Michael, he's useless. Haven't heard from Roger yet, I'm surprised. More of your calls coming through, 131-873. Let's go to Jack in Ringwood. How are you, Jack?
2: I'm doing all right, Phil.
1: What have you got for me, mate?
2: Look, I want to touch on an Australianism of my own when I was young, but I also then like to retort John, who had criticised me after I spoke last night, and then I'd like to get on to the Prime Minister.
1: Okay, all right, take it away.
2: My Australianism that I used to use was laughing like a fat spider.
1: I've never heard that one. I mean, I've heard another one to do with the spiders, but, obviously I can't repeat that.
2: Well, it's my own, because if you were a skinny spider, you wouldn't be laughing.
1: I think that's a little bit fattest towards skinny spiders, or perhaps the other way around.
2: But anyway, we'll move on.
1: Yeah, go on.
2: Listen, I just want to retort the fella that rang in, John, who had a crack at me for talking about my royal bloodline. Now, my royal bloodline runs back to Kenneth in the 1800s, and so that's how far back my bloodline goes. But the Germans didn't get into the bloodline until the 1700s, and just quietly, I'm offended due to the fact that the only reason why we dislike Germany, supposedly, in his eyes, is because of Nazism. So I don't have any problem with Germany per se. It's only Nazis from the First and Second World War that we've got a problem with. It's just like, when we talk about Muslims, we don't have a problem with Muslims. It's radical Islam that we have a problem with. But anyway, we'll move on now.
1: And also, incidentally, can I say that I find it really ironic, given the history between England and Germany, that two things. Yeah. One, we've got I'm an England fan, we've got a German coach. And also, the last time that we did as well as this in the World Cup the way we're going, we actually beat Germany in the World Cup. So the irony's not lost there. But I can tell that obviously got your goat. So I'm glad you had enough time to get back and get onto it too.
2: Well, I just found it a bit disappointing and a bit pathetic. But anyway, it's more the fact that, if John's listening tonight, have a read about Sir Thomas Randolph, who sacked Edinburgh Castle and got it back from the English, and read his story, because it's quite amazing. Now I'd like to move on to our PM.
1: Please.
2: Now, he's had a Frank Spencer moment. That's as far as how I see it.
1: Right.
2: And I'm sure remember who Frank Spencer
1: was. Yeah, I was going to say, are you being served? But no, I'm thinking of, are you free? Yeah, of course. Mummy, what did he used to say?
2: Becky.
1: Because everybody did Frank Spencer and thought they did it well when I was a kid.
2: Exactly. So, to really, he's so pathetic. I mean, he's written a six line, retort to his mistake and then flown overseas. I mean, he didn't even turn up to this very important meeting with all the Japanese diplomats celebrating, 50 years of trade. that's worth $1.5 billion. I mean, God forsake, if he did that to the Chinese leaders, what would happen? You know, they might have fired two missiles. You know, like,
1: well, hopefully both with a dummy warhead.
2: So, you know, I just find him, he really is, he's a child. And just want the listeners to imagine just for a moment, imagine if he'd been with his wife for 6 years, what sort of a comments he might have made.
1: Well, if it was my house, I'd be in trouble for a good 6 years. Good to hear from you, Jack. I'm glad you cleared the story and the decks on that one too.
2: Thank you for letting me, Phil.
1: Anytime, my friend. Adam says, I don't hear women complaining when female guests are asked if they'd date Shaggy or shag or marry an Aussie celebrity. And also Mick says, 2 out of 3 ain't bad, as Meatloaf would say. What about 2 out of 5? Well, I think he's doing a great job personally. Michael in Werribee, morning. So you want to draw a comparison here with Carl Stefanovic and John Howard?
3: That's right, yes. Oh, good morning, Phil.
1: Good morning, mate.
3: Yes, mine's give it a crack, mate. That's
1: give it a crack, exactly. Have a fair suck at the Sav. That's another good one. Okay, I think we mentioned that
3: classics, yeah. But what I was going to say, yeah, we're getting very subjective. Like, I was thinking about an interview I watched that Carl Stefanovic done with John Howard.
1: Mm-hmm.
3: And how John Howard was saying how they used to actually do things with Hawkey. Bilaterally, you know, for the country.
1: Mm-hmm.
3: Like, they had certain things he'd done with Hawkey that actually for the country. Now, all we're getting a lot now with people in the media is like left, right, all this, I don't know, years ago, and never wasn't as much.
1: Yeah, I know what you mean.
3: And I think this is where it's been subjective in the terms of like even with now, Albo, what he's done with that comedian. It's like we want something, someone we can trust, but yet we can't have perfection. Like, if you're going to, someone's going to be so trustworthy. It's not perfect, like Hose, you know. You can't have perfection. You know, what do we want as a nation? Do we want someone like it's going to be just not truthful? Like, he's just saying.
1: Well, he's unfortunately fallen into that bracket too. I'm going to talk to a credibility expert later on this morning to find out when it comes to the credibility of people like politicians, can they ever turn it around? And you know, something like this, maybe if Albo hadn't been quite on the nose or had not had the history that he's had recently, then it might have been dismissed. Or I wonder if this question had been asked of a character like Bob Hawke, for example.
3: Exactly.
1: And he would have gone, oh, hey, Kylie. Whether we would have gone, on you, Bob. Or maybe times have changed again. Or maybe it's like you say, it's subjective. Good to talk to you, Michael. Have a good morning, my friend.
3: Thank you.
1: 131-873 is the phone number.
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1: A couple of bits of breaking news for you. Buckingham Palace have denied that Prince Harry will stay at the palace. And UK fighter jets were scrambled to intercept a Russian plane after it became came unnecessarily close to Britain's flagship carrier in the Arctic Circle. This has happened over the last couple of hours. A Russian Bear F aircraft repeatedly approached the HMS Prince of Wales aircraft carrier, the Ministry of Defence has revealed, before dropping a large number of tracking devices in the water nearby. The Ministry of Defence in the UK blasted the activity of the Russian Maritime Patrol aircraft as unsafe and unprofessional. It was intercepted and escorted by two RAF F-35 jets until it left the area. Bring you more details about that throughout the morning. Chris from Victoria says Albo failed to mention that he's grateful for his marriage to Jody. I didn't hear him utter those words. Well, it would have been one of the first things I would have said. And I've got to tell you how much I love my wife. But I'm ready to go. I'm on a recoil. I'm like a cat. I'm ready. You can come at me with anything. I'll be ready with, but I love my wife. But of course that's coming from a good place anyway. But also it's coming from a place where I don't want to be in trouble. Julia said, your other listener doesn't hear women spending time on a male-generated joke from 1973, as we have more self-respect for ourselves and others. Helen says, recently overseas, I said to a tour guide, there's no flies on you, when we were talking. And obviously they didn't understand what I was talking about. Paul's on the phone in Melbourne. How are you, mate?
14: Oh, crikey, Phil, I'm bonded. The show's in grass.
1: Get a dead dog up ya. I don't know why. Where did that one? I could have come back at you with anything, but there we are. Well, now we know where we are.
14: Yeah. Just a couple of things quickly. Don't worry about Trump giving a call for the red card. If he announces a naval blockade of Belgium and a ground invasion, then he could be approaching the point where he's going a bit too far with the soccer. With the Chinese missile, I think it could be just a regular test, as they say, but Russia's been getting very stressed out and antsy lately because they're at this point losing the Crimea. And as you just reported, they did a flyby on a carrier there, and could be the Chinese giving some support and reminding everybody that nuclear weapons are a thing.
1: Of course, everything has repercussions, but not necessarily repercussions, obviously, but other meanings as well. This is, you know, everything is meant to send a message. Can I just quickly say they are concerned about Russia and their intentions with Poland? Apparently, it's so much so that Poland have been very, very concerned about what's going to happen, Poland being a NATO country, of course. That was one thing. And the other thing is that I've also got some information about the new regime in Iran, and I'll tell you about that later on this morning. Sorry to interrupt. Carry on.
14: Oh, that's all right. I don't know how wise it is for Ukraine to keep bombing the Russian capital with drones and stuff. That's you wouldn't. How would London react? How would Washington react? But anyway,
1: But they didn't start this.
14: Well,
1: they're still defending their country.
14: From the Russian point of view, they. Well, anyway, that's a whole different.
1: Well, no, you can say your point. You're more than welcome to.
14: I don't agree with it, but you know, Russia's being followed off Catherine the Great's famous statement that the only way to defend Russia's borders is to continually expand them. And Putin has made the point that NATO and the West broke its promise and kept pushing further east with NATO, and Ukraine was next on the list. And, you know, it is true. He was assured they would not do that by Clinton, and then they went and did it anyway. So
1: Could you use that logic, though, if China said the only way for us to protect our borders is to expand into Australia? How would that sit?
14: Well, it'd probably be good for the property market.
1: well, you see, there's a man looking for a silver cloud in every lining.
14: There's always layers upon layers, aren't there? But no, don't worry about the Chinese. And indeed, China and all nations of the world and all private businesses like SpaceX are required and do notify before any missile launch, except for one, which are our good friends, the North Koreans. They never tell anyone. They just fire their missiles, which causes people in NORAD to be rather stressed for a few minutes.
1: Of course.
14: Until they track it down.
1: And incidentally, they've been very quiet of late, North Korea as well, and that's scary when people are quiet. We don't like that.
14: Yeah, that's true. They have been suspiciously quiet. I don't know. Like in my profession, they say the only time you ever worry about a salesperson is when they stop complaining.
1: It's a bit like, you know, Aussie Frank out there too. Mate, I gotta go, Paul. Always good to talk to you. When Aussie Frank isn't talking about show tunes, that's when I'm concerned as well. I've gotta get to a segment that they do on 3AW, 5AA and 6PR in just a moment. But, I have been trying to get to old mate Sid because he rang
15: coming
1: before.
15: To take me away, haha.
1: You okay?
15: Take me away, ho-ho.
16: I am indeed, yeah. How you doing, Phil? I missed you for a little bit now.
1: I saw you a couple of times on the phone. Went to go to speak to you, and then bang, you'd gone.
16: There's a friend of mine that I who is on the way home from a night shift, and I keep him company. And I told them to do my usual, you know, lead on sieve segment with them. Mm. You know, they tell me the world, and I just sort of support them on the way through as best I can.
1: No, that's the Hindu in you too.
16: What was that, sorry?
1: That's the Hindu in you as well, as we all know. Yeah, a lot of people don't realise that you are actually directly related to a Hindu god.
16: Yeah, I am. In fact, I've actually named after two of them. One's a creator and one's a destroyer, and I do both at the same time wherever I go.
1: You are both yin and yang, if we're going to throw in another.
16: I do the both. By the way, talking about slang, the Brits, so we talk about a shout being around, so that's your shout, you know, mm-hmm. It's like you go and get the drinks.
1: Yeah.
16: The Brits say something like, that's a good shout. I think that's more a northern thing. It's like, that's a great point. Oh, yeah, good shout. That's an interesting.
1: I've heard it in London, I'm pretty sure, but maybe people from up north who were bringing it back down to down south.
16: Yeah, because I follow a little bit of English radio myself. Radio for when I want to go to sleep, let's be honest.
1: Sure.
16: But I do follow a bit of English radio. And
1: if you say you're a Radio 4 listener in the UK, you've elevated your status by quite a lot. You know, people would be very impressed with that. They'd think you were posh.
16: I think the one thing I do like is that show, The Archers. That I've been on that since 2009. That's been going for 150 years.
1: 150, longest running radio serial in the world, The Archers.
16: It's still going, by the way. Still going. That's older than beautiful. Now I bring it up again, the Prime Minister of the podcast. The thing that gets me, if you're the Prime Minister, or you're his office, or you're his advisors. They have officers, they have advisors up to wazoo, as the Americans would say.
1: Yeah.
16: Why would he not have had some idea as to where he was going? And then could he not have thought, they're comedians who are going to ask me these questions.
1: Mm.
16: How is it going to come off in 2026? I mean, it's okay 1976, but not in Israel.
1: Mm. Well, and the other thing is he's had match practice. He's been on Kyle's show, so he should be able to think on his feet when it comes to questions like that anyway.
16: Well, that's right. And I don't know whether it's you or somebody else who said, why didn't he have a response like, look, I love my wife very, very much.
1: That's exactly what I would have said. Yeah.
16: Why, you know, I love my wife very, very much, and either left it at that or, you know, tactfully, there is no real tactful way that you can answer that question, is there? Somebody asks you that. I mean, there's no tactful way that you can.
1: Just laugh it off.
16: Touching that one.
1: I'm not touching that one. I'm not going there. Yeah, it's all available for you.
16: I mean, I would have done that.
1: Yeah.
16: I mean, if I was a prime minister, got a Civ government, that even scares me. If I would, that's what I would do. I would touch that thing with a barge pole, and I wouldn't. It's a very bad innuendo. Don't leave that one where it is.
1: Yeah, I wouldn't go with that one.
16: I would say to my advisors, right, I get these comedians, you know, what you're telling me about these comedians and this podcast, but that could go anywhere.
1: Just don't
16: that do could it. Absolutely go anywhere. How could that look for me, and how could that look for the office? Forget me for a minute. How could that look for the actual office of the Prime Minister?
1: I've got a better idea. And maybe this is because I'm just simplistic and I always try to get to the most obvious answer. Here's a better
16: idea.
1: You're
16: a thinking man.
1: Yeah, that's, well, it's well known. Here's what I would have said. Instead of doing that, why don't you run the country?
16: No.
1: Just putting it out there.
16: Concept.
1: Yeah, just so, you know, like, there you go. Why don't you go, use the time that you're doing this to go and fix up the housing issue. Just putting it out there.
16: Or actually find out, as Barnaby Joyce said, why people are actually upset with you and your government.
1: There's that. Go to somebody who's going to ask you. Yeah. Steve, I've got to go. I've got to do pets and jets.
16: Yes, all right. Well, you do that, and I'm going to disappear in 3, 2, 1.
1: And there he goes. Pets and jets next.
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19: Good tap from Brian, gets it down to Roby, coming out of the middle of the ground, puts it down to a 1-on-1. Caddy! Oh, he's dropped the pudding! 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
1: Sarah said, just getting back to Albo on the podcast, bottle of Tennessee whiskey on the table between Albo and the interviewer. Maybe he was a bit sozzled. I'm reminded of that time that Elon Musk went on Joe Rogan and they smoked a joint. Do you remember that? Crikey, I wouldn't want to see what happened if... Imagine if... No, let's not finish that sentence. And also, by the way, Chris from Victoria. Oh, but on that subject of Elon Musk, Dr. John sent me a text earlier. I did want to mention it. He said, did you see that Elon Musk put a banned film on X? I did, Dr. John, and we should talk about that later as well. Chris from Victoria, have you heard that the UK social media police are now in full force requesting identification for existing users to continue using social media? Do you find that a bit Orwellian? Well, isn't everything a bit Orwellian now, Chris? And also, I mentioned this before, how many of our civil liberties are we prepared to give away until we suddenly realise that we've, you know, given them all away? We thought initially, oh, that wasn't so much of an issue. Anne, who has been hanging on for ages in queue. I'm so sorry, Anne. How are you?
4: Do not worry, Phil. Obviously, you are a very popular person. It's nice.
1: I think people have been ringing looking for Tony McManus and we just happened to ask the phone. Anyway,
4: no, that's all right. Look, you know what I'm ringing about?
1: Please.
4: You know how people talk about retail experiences.
1: Mm.
4: And do I have permission to name the shop that I went into?
1: Is this a good or a bad mention?
4: It's a very good thing.
1: In that case, please.
4: Look, I got off the tram where I live, not far in Kew, and I've had a couple of issues, like stomach aches and whatever, and I had just started taking iron syrup. And you know, I hadn't been instructed how to take it properly because I thought iron syrup, you just take it.
1: Mm.
4: And, you know, I went into this shop and this very pretty, attractive, smart 20-something explained to me, oh, no, you don't take it like that. That's not the way you take it. And she got me the product I wanted, and I went to her name's Erin.
1: Hello, Erin.
4: And she's in Erin. Yes, say hello to Erin. Well, she may or may not be up, but she's probably sleeping. But in Star Pharmacy in High Street Kew, and it was just close to the tram stop, and she explained to me how to use the iron, when to take it, and how many ways I can take it so I don't push myself to have stomach problems, which I had been doing because I'd been taking it the wrong way because nobody explained to me that you had to have it after food and you had to have it, you know, and all those sorts of things. So I would like to thank Erin for taking the time to explain it to me because she herself apparently is on it. And that's how she takes it.
1: Well, that's it. And iron, I know the medication, even if you take tablets, you've got to know exactly what you're doing as well. So that was Erin at Star Pharmacy in Kew in Melbourne. If anybody's going into Star Pharmacy in the next couple
4: ask
1: of days,
4: ask for Erin.
1: Ask for Erin and say, Erin, you are now a celebrity and thank you for taking such good attention to and giving people such good service as well, because people like Anne, people like me as well, never read the bloody instructions and then end up with a sore tummy. Good on you, Anne. Thank you so much. That was a really nice story.
4: Okay, thank you. Bye.
1: On Tony McManus's show, Tuesday morning, we have Nathan Kosh, who comes on, and he does a section and a segment called Pets and Jets, and he's got an intro for a song that I don't think I've heard in years.
5: Island of the airwaves, here is my request. You don't have to play it, but I hope you do.
1: Nathan, I haven't heard this song from Charlie Daw for absolute years. How are you, my friend?
0: I'm very well. How are you doing, Tom?
1: Lovely to talk to you. So pets and jets, let's cover both. Firstly, let's start with pets. But I want to ask you, because Francis, otherwise known as Aussie Jack, has got a cat that they called Daisy, and now 3 or 4 months down the track, they want to change the pet's name. Do you think the pet would get confused if you change its name that far down the track?
0: No. They get more confused when they come in as a... people think that they're a female, and it's happened to me many moons ago where you go in and you spay them and then you can't find anything and you lift up the tail and there's a couple of obvious things there. So Daisy then becomes David. But after that, we only did that once and then we realised maybe we should have checked it better. But I don't know. That'll be fine. A name change is fine. As long as there's food involved, it really doesn't matter.
1: And what about arthritis in pets? How would you know this time of the year when it starts to get cold?
0: Well, the first thing, it's that time of the year and it's been such a cold snap right through Australia or even up the East Coast. But generally in older animals, what you see, the difference between, say, arthritis, which is an inflammation of the joints, and a muscular condition, is that with arthritis, when they first get up, they're really stiff, and then as they start to move, then they start to free up a little bit. Whereas with, say, a muscular condition, it's worse, like the other way around. Rather, they start off all right, and then as they move more, then it starts to get more painful. So with the big change in weather that we've had, I think a lot of people will be seeing their pets struggling when they first get up or after a sleep during the day. And there are many things that we can do. Be very careful. Do not use our human medications that you might think, oh, well, it's helped me with my arthritis. I'll just give a little bit to the dog, particularly not to the cat. Make sure you go through your vet because there are differences in metabolism and so on, and you'll find that you can cause a lot of damage. In fact, you could kill your beloved pet if you give even one to the wrong medication.
1: Let me ask you about some jetting. Where have you been?
0: Well, I've been everywhere, man, as they say. I mean, I couldn't join you last week. I was working 6 days straight. So I was anywhere from Melbourne to Sydney to Brisbane to Cairns to Adelaide to Perth and all places in between. So, yeah, here, there and all over.
1: Wow, fantastic. Well, you certainly are living the dream. I know that you do the regular segment as well with Tony. Tony's going to be back with us next week. But let me play again your fantastic... I want to hear a little bit of this because it's been so long since I've heard this. I remember when this song came out and the DJs all put their own little sort of bit in the middle of it. Great to talk to you. Nathan Kosh with the Pets and Jets, and he'll be back next week on 3AW, 5AA and 6PR on his regular segment, Taking Your Calls, next week with Tony McManus. Back with more of your calls. I noticed a couple of people dropped off on the line there. Please give me a ring back if you were expecting to be left on hold, because I did want to speak to you. 131-873 is our number.
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1: Well, we lost a few of our callers there before Nathan, who was on the phone with the Pets and Jets, including Leanne and Justin and Kim as well, who disappeared off the phone. But the phones are open for business, and we were doing a roaring trade there for a sec. So please give me a ring back, 131-873. Helen's still with us, though. How are you?
28: Good morning, Phil. First of all, I rang to say, is it really important what Prime Minister Albanese said on that program? Really and truly, is it the most important thing that's occurring when everything else that's going around the world? To me, that wouldn't have been. I was married to my husband before he passed away for almost 60 years. And if my husband said that about a young woman, there is nothing wrong with looking. Mm. There are all men look at young women. I don't give a continental who you are. Mm. They all do. But he just said it as a joke. So, okay, fine. It'll be forgotten in a few weeks' time.
1: In a week, I reckon, to be honest.
28: Yeah. That's true. It won't last that long. But I can't believe the amount of people that are ringing up about that. Mm. I'm more offended that Donald Trump got the red card removed out of soccer.
1: Yeah.
28: That offended me more, believe me.
1: Well, I was, when we broke the story yesterday morning when it came through, and I was incredulous when somebody had sent the text and said, talk about this.
28: Ever occurred?
1: Ever. And I went, no, this can't be true, surely.
28: No.
1: And yet he did it.
28: That offended me more. I don't know that nobody's rang up about that.
1: Well,
28: I'm not a soccer fanatic.
1: It's on the international scale, that is the rest of the world's Albanese podcast, is Trump and his red card. But no, I agree with you that it probably has got a bit more attention than it needed, to be honest. But also,
28: I agree.
1: That might just say that Albo keeps making these missteps and perhaps people are now looking.
28: Can I quickly say?
1: Yeah.
28: Albo's can make all of these mistakes because he doesn't have a strong opposition that can, I've said it when I rang you last time, there is no strong opposition. If you go back, I've been an Australian voter for many, many years.
1: Mm.
28: And whether it's Liberal or Labor, you had a strong opposition leader on the other side. We don't have that. So Prime Minister Albanese can say almost anything, and he'll probably be here at the next election as well because we don't have a strong opposition.
1: Mm. That's it. I mean, and I've mentioned this to a few people as well who said, you know, that it's going to be almost a fait accompli that he's going to be no longer elected.
28: Oh, yes.
1: But, you know, you can't take these things into account because some people also are big fans of Albo. And the polls are always wrong.
28: It was a stupid thing to say. Hmm. Back then, I remember ringing Tony McManus. My husband used to love this song. Mm-hmm. It was, if I say you've got a beautiful body, will you hold it against me?
1: Dr.
28: Now,
1: Hook,
28: that's
1: yeah.
28: A two-edged sword.
1: Yes. Yes, well, that's funny because we've talked about the Dr. Hook song. She was only 16, yes. And you know, if I said you had a beautiful yes. body, wouldn't be able to play those now.
28: No, so sorry, I'm taking up your time.
1: No, not at all. It's been an absolute pleasure to talk to you. Please ring me again.
28: Have a good morning.
1: Thanks, Helen. Kim's on the phone as well, and that's good because I've got her update here. We may have to do this in two parts, but I wanted to get you on because I did see you ringing me. Firstly, before I get to the update for you, you wanted to yeah. mention Albo and the China visit?
13: Yes, I want to mention, I think it's disgusting. I thought they dropped a missile into the Pacific Ocean, but Francis cleared that up by saying, no, they had a missile in a submarine below the water.
1: Yeah, still shot it up, though.
13: Yeah, it still has the same result.
1: Hmm.
13: I mean, I'm absolutely appalled. Did these bloody Chinese check to see was there a cruise ship in the area? Were there fishermen on a boat?
1: They do in their defence, but also in the defence of anybody doing war games like that, hmm. is that they are very precautious about things like that.
13: Are they? Well, yeah. Francis didn't really answer that. He couldn't really say.
1: Do you know why? But, do you know why?
13: Because he's not as clever as you?
1: Well, that's a given, but he's too busy thinking about show tunes. He's obsessed, and I'm not making it up. All he wants to do on this show is have guests like Rhonda Birchmore and Natalie Bassingthwaite. He wants to talk about music theatre nonstop, and I'm not making that up. And it's only a new thing that neither Hudson with an H or I can understand.
13: Oh, I see.
1: I don't know what's going on.
13: Okay. Now I've lost my train of thought. Yeah, no, sorry, Phil. Just getting back to what you just said about, they're meant to check that also. So would they have checked to see if we have migrating whales in the Pacific Ocean?
1: I don't know about that.
13: It's terrible. The other thing I want to point out, 12 months ago I did hear it on the news, on television, that when Albo went to China 12 months ago, he took over a $50 million check.
1: Is that right?
13: That's right. He handed it to, I believe it was this Chinese president or prime minister, whatever you call him, a $50 million check.
1: Wow.
13: Now, I have just Googled that.
1: Well, I'm going to tell you what. Hang on there a sec, because I've got to get to the news, and I don't want you to hang up.
13: Sure. Okay, I won't hang up.
1: No, I wonder if that check's bounced. But I also have updates for you from the Orb from yesterday.
13: All right, thank
1: okay,
13: you.
1: Okay, hang on a sec. Back with more of your calls. Hang in there, Gavin and Leo. We'll get to you after the news, too.
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1: Hey, Phil, that was the Bellamy Brothers, says Kevin, that did that. You say, if I say you've got a beautiful body, would you hold it against me? Mind you, there were some dubious Dr. Hook song titles too. All right, back with more of your calls after the news.
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29: Hello, I'm Jamel Wells. China has test-fired a nuclear-capable missile into the Pacific Ocean, while Australia has signed a new defence treaty with Fiji. Federal politics reporter Nelson Scott.
30: Australia and Fiji have agreed to come to each other's defence if either is attacked, with the Pacific nation becoming our fourth official military ally. The treaty could also see Fijian soldiers train and fight alongside our defence force. Prime Minister Anthony Albanese has described it an historic day for both nations.
31: The significance of this agreement cannot be underestimated.
30: His Fijian counterpart, Sitiveni Rambuka, says it elevates an already strong bond.
32: A very defining moment in our relationship.
30: The treaty aims to block China from gaining a military foothold in the region. Yet, hours after it was signed, Beijing test-fired a nuclear-capable missile into the Pacific Ocean. China maintains the launch was unrelated to the deal and merely a routine training exercise. Nelson Scott, Canberra.
29: A review will examine if New South Wales authorities did all they could to prevent the death of a child. Madeleine McNeil reports.
33: A 32-year-old woman remains in police custody, accused of murdering her 4-year-old son at their home in Wyong on the New South Wales Central Coast. The state's Department of Communities and Justice has confirmed it previously received and responded to reports involving the family, the most recent 18 months ago. An independent review will examine whether the department responded appropriately to those reports and whether more could have been done. The results will be made public, subject to any legal concerns. Madeleine McNeil, Sydney.
29: A Socceroos player has criticised One Nation's push for a monoculture, arguing the term doesn't apply in Australia. Pauline Hanson says the football team is the epitome of a monoculture because it involves people of many races who play for one country and under one flag. Arriving home in Adelaide, Anwar Mabil says the Socceroos were not distracted by the debate during their World Cup campaign.
34: That's what multicultural does. It brings other flavour to the table instead of just one thing. So that's how I see it, and that's how the group sees it also. As many journeys with one jersey, that's what we say. That's our slogan in there.
29: Melbourne sculptor Louis Lemans says he's disappointed his bronze statue of Nicky Winmar has been removed from Perth's Optus Stadium. The WA Premier ordered the removal after the former AFL player was found guilty of assaulting a woman in Victoria. And the Australian Space Agency says mysterious objects that have turned up on a beach in North Queensland are most likely pressure vessels from a space launch vehicle. Six large metal balls have been found at Forest Beach near Ingham.
25: Finance with the 3AW app. You have the power of 3AW in the palm of your hand. So add it to your phone now. Melbourne's own 3AW.
29: Blues bench weapon Ethan Strange has been passed fit for Wednesday's State of Origin decider against Queensland after overcoming an ankle injury. A blow for West Tigers fading finals hopes, with captain Appy Korosau ruled out for 4 weeks with a pectoral muscle strain. Hawthorn will regain star forward Nick Watson for Saturday's AFL clash against Carlton. Novak Djokovic has won his 106th career match at Wimbledon, beating Russian Roman Safulin. The victory sees the Serbian legend surpass Roger Federer in terms of match wins at the All England Club. England will meet Norway in the FIFA World Cup quarterfinals after beating co-hosts Mexico 3-2. Australia has won the T20 Women's World Cup with a 7-wicket victory over England.
25: With the 3AW app, you have the power of 3AW in the palm of your hand. So add it to your phone now. Melbourne's own 3AW.
0: Hi, Grace. 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
29: Around the country, Canberra, morning frost, then mostly sunny with a top of 15 degrees. Melbourne, partly cloudy with a top of 13. Sydney, showers and a top of 18. Brisbane, partly cloudy, 22. Perth, sunny, 21. Adelaide, fine and mostly sunny, 17. Hobart, possible late showers with a top of 13 degrees. Darwin, fine and mostly sunny with a top of 32 degrees.

0: on 2GB, 3AW, 4BC, 6PR and network stations. 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
1: Good morning, great to have your company. So while we're talking about Albo, the rest of the world is talking about Donald Trump. Trump asking the FIFA chief to review the US stars, the USA stars suspension. So much so that CNN have been talking about it most of the morning, and we'll take CNN live now because they're continuing to talk about the situation there.
2: We heard from President Trump today. He took credit for the decision to overturn the red card. And I think that's what's really incredible, is that even without Trump, a decision to suspend a ban is a huge one. It's even more stunning that it came after a call between President Trump and Gianni Infantino.
3: And Sophia, your reporting is the White House offered to make its own attorneys available to assist the U.S. soccer's appeal. I don't recall the last time that type of resource was offered. But the president just this morning said he doesn't believe that Infantino alone made that decision, in reference to the committee that he said did. Per your reporting, can you support that? Was this decision made by the governing committee?
2: FIFA tells us that it was an independent decision made by this 18-member disciplinary committee. Now, FIFA has not answered my questions as to whether there was a vote, whether how many of the 18 members was involved in this decision, and we've not seen a report out of the committee outlining

0: staff as well. I'll get to more of your texts in just a moment. Keith, incidentally, going back to Albo, said if Albo was really in touch with the commoners, he would have said, I'm not answering that question, I'm scared of my wife, which would have absolutely been my concern as well. But with more of your texts. And George, incidentally, said, if I was Jody Albo's wife, I'd be hoping that South Sydney didn't win another game all year, says George from Erwood. Thanks for hanging on, Kim. Just getting back to that story you were talking about, Albanese, Anthony Albanese, wrote a $50 million check to China. That apparently was a misleading story, and the figure stems from a donation to a United Nations fund designed to help vulnerable developing nations.
1: Yes, so I also read that too. Yeah, when I Googled it, but my point being, when I Googled it, I said to Google, I never type anything in, I say it very clearly, that Prime Minister Albanese, approximately 12 months ago, went to China. He handed a check for $50 million to the president. Now, the details came up. It said, no, he didn't. And if you keep reading it, it twists it by saying, like to deflect, what he actually did was the check was for third world countries as a result of climate change.
0: And so pollution,
1: So I do believe the check was given to China on the pretense that it was to be used, but they put it in Google, they've changed it, put it in Google, for third world countries, and like saying, well, China's a third world country and it's having problems with climate change. Right. No, I'll stand by that because I know what I saw on, I believe it was Channel 10 News, because I usually write these things down. It was Channel 10 News, I believe, where they said he virtually went there with a check and for $50 million and handed it to the president, China.
0: And there's one more important question too, and that was, did the check bounce?
1: Well, I doubt it if it would, because it's obviously taxpayers' money. So, but it's going to run out sooner or later. But when will, I mean, this government, I mean, China treats Australia like a fool. We're all fools here because we've got such a weak prime minister and a weak government. You won't hear much of a Bo Peep out of Albanese about this big blast in the Pacific Ocean. At least Penny Wong seemed a bit concerned.
0: Yeah, well, Penny Wong was talking to the 7:30 report last night. That's right.
1: Yes, I saw that too.
0: Yeah. Well, we'll follow up that story. Do you want to know quickly, or shall I wait till tomorrow, about the Booga Sphere?
1: No, I've been wanting to hear, Phil.
0: Okay,
1: please.
0: Good. Okay, so well, last night we talked about the mysterious orbs that appeared on the beach in Queensland, just up the road from where you are. And, well, actually it was in Townsville, so it was a long way up the road. But anyway, and I said to you, had you heard about these spheres that they'd found from Colombia? And you hadn't. So I've got the information for you here. And they found this erratic zigzagging orb, and it was flying over Colombia. And it turned up they managed to get hold of it. And so they put X-rays on it, and it revealed that it's constructed of three different distinct metal-like layers with nine smaller microspheres inside. But the thing is, there are no visible welds or joints or entry marks on the outer surface. So they're saying there's no way that human beings have got the manufacturing process to be able to make this. Also, they found tiny holes filled with organic resin and thread-like materials, which they don't have on Earth. It's advanced fiber optics, which we haven't got the ability to make. Also, it has weight fluctuations. So one day it'll weigh 2 kilograms. The next day it'll weigh 10 kilograms.
1: Say that last bit again.
0: So one day it'll weigh 2 kgs, 2 kilograms, and then the next day it'll weigh 10 kilograms.
1: But how does that happen?
0: It's exactly the point. How does that happen? There's no reason why, if it was getting hotter or colder, they said, then that would explain the weight fluctuations. But some days it's heavier than other days.
1: Gee, so where is it now? Somewhere in Queensland?
0: No, this is the one they found in Colombia.
1: Oh, you're not talking about the one on the Queensland
0: beach? No, unfortunately that turned out to be space junk.
1: Oh, I thought so, yeah. Because you did start talking about, I thought it's this.

0: stud in Colombia and ended up on a Queensland beach, but you're talking about two
1: probably other things that have come from Colombia and ended up on a beach in Queensland. Do me a favour, Google it, B-U-G-A, the Buga Orb, or Buga, B-U-G-A, and then give me a call tomorrow because we need to discuss it more.
0: I will. Okay, well, I appreciate that, Phil.
1: Anytime. Good to talk to you, Kim. Thanks so much. Have a good day.
0: Thank you. Thank you.
1: Bye. Gavin's been on hold for a while through 3AW in Melbourne. We're still talking Australianisms. How the bloody hell are you?
2: Yeah, good, mate. How are you?
1: Good, mate. What's going on, Gavin?
2: Have you ever, my grandfather used to say, you carry on like a pork chop.
1: A pork chop, yeah. Try explaining that to somebody who's come from overseas. And they'll go, well, what do you mean, like a T-bone?
2: Yeah, I don't understand it. What do you mean?
1: I wonder where that came from. You know, that's one for Kel Richards with John Stanley.
2: Yeah.
1: Pork
2: also,
1: chop.
2: It's funny, when I was on hold, I got all the commercials from up in New South Wales, not the Victorian one.
1: It's weird, isn't it? And you're lucky to get something because we forgot to plug in the Dubalaki last week and we had all kinds of issues as well. So you're actually lucky to be in contact. You could be talking to someone from India. Good to talk to you, my friend. Thank you so much, Gavin. Really appreciate it. The other thing about India, though, just on the subject of which, okay, if you have the technology, okay, so I'm going to jump on a soapbox here very quickly. If you have the technology to, you know, have overseas call centres taking Australian jobs and putting them overseas, well, that's bad. Right. No one's going to disagree with that. And it's happening more and more, especially in the media. And another radio company I saw the other day letting a lot of their business go overseas to call centres. Okay. Here's what I don't get about it. In this day and age of mobile phones and technology, and also the fact that this is supposed to make our lives a bit easier, why is the bloody phone quality always terrible? I mean, I know we're dealing with accents, and that's hard enough. But then when you ring overseas, the phone quality's like this.
3: How can you tell me what your number of the country is that we can get some help with you?
1: So, I'm sorry, I don't mean to be rude, and I know you have an accent, but that's not the issue. I can't hear you very well.
3: Well, the thing in your head...
1: And I think, crikey, surely we can advance beyond that stage with our technology. Let's stay in Melbourne for Leo. How are you, mate?
4: Yeah, I'm good. I just wanted to call about what's happened with the new law that's been changed for trusts.
1: Yep, go ahead.
4: Okay, I have a house. It's my principal property. I wanted to put it into a family trust to protect it for my grandchildren. If I do that now and then later on they sell it, they're up for a 30% tax. There was no tax prior.
1: Right.
4: If I put the house in their names and they have some girlfriend, boyfriend, whatever, and in about 5-10 years they separate, they're entitled to a portion of the value of the house.
1: Yeah.
4: If I give it to them through the will, then and then sell it within 2 years, then they have to pay the maximum tax, which is 47%.
1: Yeah.
4: Now, if they sell it, they have to pay. We got the legal fees, the transfer fees, and so on, and and they lose whatever $1,000 to the real estate agent.
1: Yeah,
4: and if they buy something, they have to pay all the transfer all the taxes again. But I mean, this is a win-win for the government, but they have really hurt us big time.
1: Yeah, exactly. Another one too, another issue that's going to change, you know, as if it's not hard enough as it is. So do you want me to try and get somebody on to talk about ways around this?
4: I would like that a lot.
1: Okay.
4: Because, I mean, I don't want to leave my grandchildren, you know, susceptible to, you know, somebody that, look, I'm not saying people be gold diggers or anything, but
1: no.
4: you meet someone 10 years later, you don't get along, you separate. Law says that they deserve half of everything you got. That's the law. That's fine. I accept that. Not happy about it, but like everybody, but they accept it. But I mean, when it's given to them because of, you know, the grandparents like me, you know, it's hard to fathom that now I have to give to someone I don't know something that half of what I'm supposed to try and get my grandparents, my grandchildren to have a better life than I had.
1: Of course, exactly. That's right. And you would like
4: and
1: to
4: I
1: think
4: don't have a lot.
1: Yeah, and you'd like to think that what you've got goes to them, directly to them, without any, you know, without any implications. I tell you what, leave that with me, Leo. Either tomorrow morning or the morning after, I'll have somebody that can help me with that.
4: Thank you very much.
1: Absolutely my pleasure, my friend. John's listening in Moorabbin. How are you, John?
5: Well, that's why I ring. I'd like to say hello to Mark, Sue and Greg.
1: Hello, everybody.
5: Anyway,
1: yep.
5: I ended up in hospital yesterday with a 25.9 blood sugar reading.
1: Bloody hell. Are you a diabetic?
5: Well, it's type 2.
1: Yeah, right. Okay. And so what caused this?
5: Well, that's what I don't know. I didn't have any sugar or anything like that, any sweet stuff.
1: Mm.
5: It just went up high.
1: Do you have one of the diabetic tests that you can use for?
5: Yeah, I do. But that's how I got the figure.
1: Right. And so what happened? Where did you go?
5: I went to, Monash.
1: Okay.
5: In Clayton.
1: Yeah.
5: Yeah, actually, everyone should have the nurse on call number because it can save you going to hospital or it can get you into hospital. I rang them and told her what was happening, and she ended up calling the ambulance.
1: Are you okay now?
5: Oh, yeah, I'm pretty good now. But I was lightheaded a bit yesterday.
1: Do you have, can you take your own blood pressure?
5: No, right. I don't have that facility.
1: Because I think you can get one of those tests as well, but you would have had an idea that something had gone wrong anyway. And so what did they think happened then, John?
5: Well, they don't seem to know what happened. I mean, how the sugar level got so high, they've got no idea.
1: Maybe somebody that might have some ideas about that. Listen, stay listening, because I know someone would have an idea. Why was it that you spiked so quickly?
5: Yeah.
1: And also, why wasn't it picked up beforehand? And there was nothing that you ate out of the normal?
5: No.
1: Okay.
5: And as it went down, it went down to 23.7, so it was going down quicker than it went up, I think.
1: Mm, that's it. Yeah. Okay, well, listen, if anybody can help, give us a call, 131873, and a call out to Mark, Sue and Greg. Is that right?
5: Yeah, Mark, Sue and Greg.
1: Got it. All right, John, listen, keep listening because somebody will be able to, I'm sure, ring up and let us know. Appreciate that, mate. That's quite a spike, isn't it? 131873 is our number if you can help him as well. And back with anything else you'd like to talk about.
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1: Benil sitting in for Tony McManus on 3AW, 6PR and 5AA. We've got a fantastic week and a half of making new friends. Tony will be back next week. And, of course, our regular listeners from the family of 2GB, 4BC and also 2CC and our network stations as well. Margaret says on the text, the man with the health, chances were, this was Mike before, chances are the spike was related to the consumption of excess carbohydrates and also dehydration. Also might have been a lack of exercise or a medical interaction as well. Yeah, that's the thing. I've got a medical interaction app, which you can also get if you're ever worried about the interactions of the drugs. Just type in drug interaction and then put in the two, and that usually gives you a fairly good idea. What's the meaning of the word you carry on like a pork chop, by the way, is Jack that asked that. Is it because of the high fat content? I never really thought about it, to be honest. Marion says, how about explaining to a pom that Gazza and Shazza listen to Ak and Daka on the way to the Maccas? Well, that is a very fine point. And then you didn't even mention about the wacky tobacco. Margaret says, everyone goes on about Albanese's comments with that stupid podcast, which, of course, were not appropriate. My view, though, is the more important thing is the character of the low-class female who asks the questions. Says a lot about her character in life, ethics, and any other female who seeks attention by engaging in this kind of dialogue. Again, playing a character, though, to Margaret, and I think that was the point of it as well, is that the character was meant to come across saying these ridiculous things, a bit like Ali G. And somebody else, by the way, sent me a text, and I wanted to go back to it, and it had to do with Barry Humphries, because I want to mention my story. I want to tell you my story about Barry Humphries. Just very quickly, before I get to Mark, Justin, Lana's there, also Maureen, I've just got to have a quick conversation with Hudson with an H. Somebody said, why do you call him Hudson with an H and not with a Z? Because I think it was after that ad.
14: Yeah.
1: The ad was called Hudson with an H, wasn't it?
14: Yeah, it's I think it's like a home brand, like a Bunnings, like an
1: right,
14: old school
1: right,
14: Bunnings.
1: Right, there
14: and
1: you
14: they go.
1: Go,
14: Hudson.
1: Now, Hudson's the other person that works on this show. Well, the only person that doesn't work on this show really is Aussie Frank, but he does turn up. And you know how he's got this thing at the moment, and I'm not making this up for show tunes. Did you get to the bottom of what's going on?
14: Me? No. Well, I didn't understand it. He came in and he started talking about James Corden because he's in Cats.
1: Yeah.
14: And that freaked me out a little bit as well. And I sort of had to set my boundaries and say, time out. Aussie Frank, all right, back in the CV room.
1: Yeah, right, because you don't necessarily want to talk about, you know, show tunes. Well, anyway, I was just going through with who we've got as our guests tomorrow morning on the show, because we've got quite a few people on the show tomorrow, including David Flint. And he said to me, don't forget to write in the lady from the Conservatorium of Music, Narelle, because she's going to talk about show tunes.
14: Do you know Narelle?
1: No, he's gone out of his way.
14: Francis.
1: To find someone to talk about show tunes.
14: What? He's trying to push this agenda on us.
1: Why?
14: But it's an opinion-friendly show.
1: Yeah, but he's not entitled to one.
14: Good point. Get lost, Francis.
1: Okay, well, I got no idea what's that is all about. We're going to go to Slovakia. How are you, Mark?
15: Hey, this is Lucky Phil.
1: Always a pleasure to talk to you. Now, anybody that wouldn't know, and we've been talking about Australisms all morning, wouldn't know the connotation of this is Lucky Phil from Hey Hey It's Saturday. And the other one was nurse.
15: Well, yes, that's from Derek and Clive. But I think this Lucky Phil was actually from a road safety campaign.
1: Was? I think you're right. It was a don't drink and drive one. But didn't This Is Lucky Phil come from Hey Hey It's Saturday because the floor manager was Phil?
15: Phil? But no, I think it was they were taking off from the commercial.
1: That's right, that's which was a drink from. Driving commercial.
15: Correct.
1: That's right. Do you know what I saw the other day? And I've got to try and find it. And I don't know, because you're over in Slovakia, but obviously you've grown up in Australia. How old are you, if you don't mind me asking?
15: I never talk about that. 56. I never say that.
1: Well, that's right. I'm 63. Terrible. That's right. I'm 63. Terrible. Because something came up on my Facebook page, and it was reminding me about a weekly television half hour that we used to watch between the 70s, 1970 and 1982, called The Inventors. Do you remember that show?
15: Yes. I think it was ABC.
1: That's right. And the people that were on it, and I'm going to go and see if I can find this to just take us back down memory lane. And there was Jeff Stone, who was the host of it. And I'd forgotten about all these things. Stuart Wagstaff was then on it. And do you remember the fixture was Diana Fisher? And it was people who had invented things. But do you remember that Diana Fisher didn't mind the gadgets, but she never liked the colour of it?
15: Yes, you're absolutely right.
1: I've forgotten all about that. She said, yeah, but does it come in another colour? And that was her thing every week. I've got to go and try and find that to see if I can find the intro.
15: I think she was always wearing, a brown suit.
1: Yeah, that's right. I've forgotten about that. Or some kind of,
15: grey or brown. Or
1: Burberry sort of thing. Well, let me see if I can find the intro. Anyway, let's go back to you believe that China is not a threat.
15: Well, look, I think throughout our lives, we're all told propaganda, you know, don't trust the Russians, it's all propaganda, they're brainwashing society. And I really feel that that's happening now with China. And let me explain. We keep getting in the news, you know, China is a threat, they're doing this test, they're doing that test. In the last 100 years, correct me if I'm wrong, but the USA has attacked militarily 35 different occasions in the last 100 years. They've only been attacked once, and that was Pearl Harbor in a declared act of war. China, I don't think they're a threat. They're Australia's biggest trading partner. And I think I would rather side with them, to be honest.
1: We have, that's a contentious opinion you've got there, but we do have this innate fear of what China will do. Isn't it, though, better to be... I know where you're coming from, but isn't it better to be prepared, or are we being overly paranoid?
15: I think we're being overly paranoid. Who has China attacked in the last, you know, X amount of years compared to US? Mm. And I think that we need to be friends with China, like, not at all costs, but if they wanted to take over Australia... It's done. I think that Australia couldn't defend itself. And obviously they don't want to because they would have done it already.
1: Well, who knows? Who knows? I think their intentions, one would think, would be at the moment on Taiwan. That would be their agenda. And then after that, I don't know. But, you know, we would like to believe also that we've got America as our trusted allies and that's enough of a deterrent.
15: But, look, we seem to have all this problem with the US can have all the military and all the nuclear weapons they want, but no one else can. No one can test. No one can do this. Only the Americans can do it. Mm. Who says? Why?
1: Mm. Well, and the other thing, of course, is if you want to overturn a red card, more importantly, in the World Cup, you can do that too.
15: Well,
1: let's not forget the important story here.
15: Not a big fan of the US controlling the world. From where we are in Slovakia, it's not a thing, you know. It's European Union here, and Australians seems to worship the USA in everything that you do, or that they do, sorry. And I think you need to grow up and get away from that.
1: I'm sure we'll have some calls who may disagree with you, and you're happy to hear that.
15: Yeah, please.
1: Mark,
15: please.
1: Good to hear from you, mate. Take care of yourself, buddy.
15: Thanks, mate.
1: Let's get back to more of your calls after this, and I did find a bit of Inventors from YouTube as well. Oh, and by the way, Aussie Frank's just, he's thrown his toys out of the, whatever the expression is. He's just put a little message on here going, I'm happy to cancel the interview. as though threatening me with cancelling an interview about music theatre is going to have me quivering in my boots. 3AW.
13: There's a reason we're Melbourne's favourite way to start the day. It's because we share our experiences. 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We're proud to share the stories and opinions of the people who live here. 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
1: This whole half hour, in fact, 40 minutes on the news on the telly, apart from Fox News. In fact, even Fox News are on it now. So on CNN and on Fox News and now on Sky News, all talking about Donald Trump and the red card fever, FIFA situation. So we've spent most of the morning talking about Albo in the podcast, and they're talking about that. Jerry says, Phil, I was surprised to hear Neville Chamberlain calling from Slovakia. Well, he certainly got a few people who want to dispute what he had to say, including Joe, who said China attacked Vietnam. Don't forget that. Siv says, isn't one of the drink driving commercial slogans, if you drink and drive, you're a bloody idiot? Yeah, that was one of them. But there was, this is Lucky Phil. And incidentally, somebody else says, Lucky Phil was Phil Lambert, Hey Hey It Saturday's floor manager. That's it. Before I get back to the phones, I did find some more audio, as I mentioned, for those of us that would remember it. The inventors came up on Australian history on a face on Facebook, talking about the show that was on the ABC with Jeff Stone, Stuart Wagstaff, and also, as I mentioned before, that was, who was the lady again? It was Diane, wasn't it? Diana Fisher. And I've got a bit of audio to show you and to play you, I should say. This one is not with Stuart Wagstaff, but with Jeff Stone. This is what we watched and we were fascinated and infatuated with in Australia from 1970 to 1982. So it had a good run in retrospect now.
17: But now let's move on to Program 8 for our next finalist. This is a new method of riveting using solid rivets to join two or more pieces of material. This machine is air-driven.
1: Oh, apparently, you're not coming through in the audio. Oh, I think it's coming through in one speaker. That's all right. Let me go and find some more audio of that and play that to you. For some reason, that was in one speaker. Just very quickly as well, Hudson with an H, what's the update?
14: Yeah, I've got more intel. Aussie Frank, he's been an actor since high school. All through the pedigree.
1: Oh, was that the reason behind this whole music theatre thing?
14: I think so. So his roots run deep.
1: And what happened during the ad break? Because I saw him go in there.
14: Well, he wasn't upset, but I just went to go double check on him. And he's been showing me all these nice, cute photos of him in his little get-up. He's a professional.
1: He's a music theatre... He's a thespian.
14: Is that a word? Yeah, he's a thespian.
1: Wow, the things you don't know about the people that you work with. What about that? Morning, Justin. Thanks for holding on, mate. How are you going this morning in Frankston?
18: Good, man. If it's all right, if I could read a poem that I wrote out a couple of years ago.
1: Is it safe to quote Marathon Man?
18: It's not very long. It's about two verses of it.
1: No, I don't mind. It's just, is it going to, you know, upset? Is it going to get Aussie Frank in trouble and he'll have to go and do a song and dance in front of management?
18: No, okay. It's not. It's actually quite moving, actually.
1: Okay, hit me.
18: Okay, so it's called When the Moment Has Passed. The air is easier to breathe inside, calm, cool and heavy. A mysterious spirit is drawn in with the first breath draining evil, leaving cleansed souls refreshed. Sun gleams through the swaying trees outside and through the metalworked windows. Gashes on the opposite rock wall catch the light, causing small shadows to dance.
1: I like it. Although I've never been able to understand poetry where it doesn't rhyme, and I know that does exist, but I've always thought, you know, for it to be poetry, it has to rhyme. But then again, maybe I'm old school.
18: No. I actually wrote this during COVID.
1: Oh, okay. Well, it was a good piece. I liked it. Thank you so much, Justin, and thanks for holding on.
18: No, that's all right. Just before I go,
1: please.
18: The Argentina game, I was glued to the TV when Lionel Messi was playing.
1: Yeah, incredible. He's just such a good player. But
18: yes.
1: Who would have thought Norway, or just one player out of Norway, would knock Brazil out?
18: Yeah, and, you know, I didn't think Brazil would go that far until, you know, Norway knocked them out. But,
1: yep. You
18: know, there's my second pick gone. I picked Brazil to go through to the final, so I'm going to have to pick Argentina and Portugal to go through to the final.
1: You could always take England. It's not going to stop you.
18: No, well, yeah, of course, because I've got English with me, so it's on my mum's side. So,
1: oh, well, that's a bit of an afterthought there for you then.
18: Yeah, no, because my mum's heritage is English and I'm German, so, you know, so my last name is actually from Northern German and my first name is actually from the Viking era, which is in Germany.
1: Wow, well, you've got a bit of everybody in the World Cup inside your DNA there.
18: Yeah, well, I've actually got English, French, German, Italian, Greek, Aboriginal and Australian.
1: Right, okay, good to talk to you, my friend. Thank you so much, Justin.
18: Thanks,
1: So what happened with that episode of ABC The Inventors? Did that actually go to air? Or people did hear it? I think because it was in one speaker, some people didn't hear it. Is that what happened, Aussie Frank? He doesn't know. Oh, Aussie Frank was too busy, as he said, listening to the soundtrack to Cats at the time. So we didn't get to hear what happened. I'll see if I can get a stereo version of that, though. Maureen, thanks for holding on. How are you?
19: Oh, Phil, I'm fine. And also, I only heard half of that
1: audio.
19: You couldn't hear it properly.
1: No, okay. Well, I'll go and try and find it. I don't know. For some reason, I think it was in mono. Maybe that's how they recorded it.
19: Yes.
1: But do you remember The Inventors?
19: Yes, I do. I used to watch it, Diana Fisher.
1: Yes.
19: I remember it. Such a long time ago. It must have been 30, 40 years ago.
1: Oh, at least 40 years ago, even maybe 50. I'd forgotten, and I wanted to get to the bit, but because we had audio issues, I was going to play a bit of her. I didn't realise that I'd forgotten how posh she was.
19: Yes, she was very posh.
1: Yeah.
19: I loved it. I loved that show. And I don't know why I loved it, but I did.
1: I remember watching it. But, you know, as you sort of forget things and then you see something like that, that's why I subscribe to a lot of the memory things on Facebook, because they come up, you know, old memories of Australian photos and things like that. I like to look back because there's a lot that you forget. And this is one of the good things about Facebook, is it's kind of like a photo album, even though your photos aren't in it.
19: I know exactly what you mean. But look, what I'm ringing up about, earlier you said we'd forget about Albo next week and there'll be something else.
1: Hmm.
19: Well, let me tell you, I'm not going to forget about Albo because I'm so furious with him. But remember Annika Wells?
1: Mm-hmm. With the travel rort.
19: Yeah, the snout in the trough.
1: Yeah.
19: By the way, snout in the trough, is that an Australian thing, I wonder?
1: Yeah, I think it's an international thing. I was toying with the idea when I first started doing this show about a year and a half ago of having a villain of the week. Because if you look at just about the news cycle, the villain of the week usually appears around about Monday or Tuesday, and it might be the woman who stole the wombat, if we remember her, and or various other things that happen. And, you know, it usually starts around Monday, Tuesday. We whip ourselves into a frenzy by Friday. I think last week it was Karl Stefanovic and the podcast that he did.
19: Yeah.
1: And then he was the villain of the week last week. This week the villain of the week is either Albo or the woman who did the podcast. Every week there's a new villain of the week, and then the weekend comes and we get tired of the villain of the week and we go about our weekend.
19: I know, but Annika Wells, I haven't got over that, and I'm not going to forget about her.
1: Yeah. Well, good.
19: Here she was. Taking the family down the snow, having cars waiting for hours, and we're paying for all this, and she thought it was perfectly okay.
1: Mm.
19: Anyway, I wanted to get onto something else.
1: Yeah.
19: Okay. I think Jim Chalmers, the treasurer, he's quite good looking, right? I think he should be thinking about this. If he's not, he should be. He should be thinking about getting rid of Albo in the next 2 years. And him taking over, you know, just like Rudd, Gillard and Rudd.
1: Right.
19: Remember those days?
1: Yeah, of course, yeah. I've just had a thought. But anyway, carry on.
19: Yeah, okay. So I thought, well, the thing is, the Labor Party's not going to get elected again if Albo's in charge. They've got to have someone like Chalmers. He would never have gone on that show. He would never say anything horrible, so stupid. About and so insulting to his wife and insulting to the women that was mentioned. I mean, he just wouldn't have done it. He's got a little bit of class about him, which I'm afraid Albo's got none.
1: You know how you said Jim Chalmers is attractive?
19: Yeah.
1: I'm going to ask you this, right? But I had to write. Too late now. But I had to write it so that I'm not the villain of the week next week. Would you snog or marry Jim Chalmers?
19: Well, I'd rather not answer that question.
1: You see, that's what Albo should have done.
19: Exactly.
1: He should have done what you should have said, just what you said there. Or you should have said, well, you know, but you know, I noticed I left in snog or marry, so I kept it fairly decent and safe.
19: Kept it fairly decent, yeah.
1: Maybe that's what she should have done. She should have avoided the going to second base.
19: Yeah, but the thing is, I don't blame the woman for doing that. Apparently she does that. She asks that question all the time.
1: I've
19: never heard of it before, and I've never seen the show, but we've all seen this one.
1: Yeah, but that's it.
19: I think she's quite clever that she's got Albo to say, to say the wrong thing. I'm so furious with him. How dare he say these?
1: But you know what? Here's the thing. Okay, who benefits? Well, she didn't. Well, he didn't. But it's like if you go back to Karl Stefanovic, and his podcast, okay, so he's maybe lost two jobs as a result of that.
19: Yeah,
1: but did he benefit from that Tommy Robinson interview? If that's what he wanted to do in terms of getting his podcast out there and making lots of money, then that was very clever. And the same thing with this woman with her podcast. Now everybody's talking about it. Nobody knew about it 10 minutes ago.
19: Exactly.
1: So that's clever.
19: It is. Look, Well, she's smarter than Albo, obviously.
1: Well, I think anybody is at the moment. Albo's got to come out and have a podcast of his own. I wonder how that would go.
19: Oh, no.
1: Yeah,
19: I mean, he does everything. Everything he does is wrong. I mean, even running onto the football. No one's to run onto the field. No, he thinks he's better than everyone. He can do it.
1: Do you know Albo's running on the field moment is tantamount, not quite on an international scale, to Donald Trump with the red card moment?
19: Well, it is. That's true. Not quite international.
1: Not quite international.
19: No, but I know what you mean.
1: Yeah. Maureen, always a pleasure to talk to you.
19: Yes, I've had my say. Thanks very much for listening.
1: No, anytime. You call me anytime you want, all right?
19: Okay, bye now.
1: Thank you. Bye-bye. That was Maureen. By the way, Eugene in Tullamarine, who would have believed it? We've got a rhymer there. See, I can do some poetry. There was a man called Eugene, and he came from Tullamarine. He wants to take Mark to task on what he said, Mark from Slovakia, and so does Brendan from Melbourne, so I'll get to them next.
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1: Lana, I'm so sorry. I was going to come to you. Please, Lana, ring me back because I've got your package and I have to get to that. Eugene from Tullamarine. I've got about 3 minutes, but I know you want to do a rebuke as well for what Mark at Slovakia said. So please go ahead, my friend.
33: Thanks very much for the poem, but I've got one for you. There was a boy named Phil, and his mother said, thank God I didn't take the pill, because with the pill, I wouldn't have had Phil. But anyway, Phil,
1: I'm glad that that didn't go any further, otherwise I would have ended up in Albo's shoes. So carry on.
33: No. My point, I look, Mark's very naive, and he keeps on talking about the great Mr. Putin, and he talks about China not wanting to do things. Well, I've got to tell you, I'm the president of the Ukrainians here in Victoria.
1: Right.
33: And I can tell you, we've seen enough damage You take what Putin's doing at the moment. He's infiltrated a country, no rights to do so, and he's striking units and people where people are living, not army barracks or oil fields, directly into churches. You know, the guy who's supposed to be a churchy man running the church, Orthodox Church in Russia, for goodness sakes. And if you believe that, you'll believe anything. And you've got an archbishop called Kirill who at Easter time was propagating, talking about Christmas because he forgot himself. And these are actual facts. And basically, Putin can never lie straight in bed. And until such time as Mark realises, without Ukraine and the fighting that's going on, Phil should watch his back, because before long, Mr. Putin will be in Slovakia running him as well.
1: Well, he's already said he's got his sights on Poland, and now that's got NATO
33: exactly
1: concerned
33: right.
1: about that as well.
33: And he's, you know, and
1: he hasn't hidden his intentions. No, you're right. He hasn't hidden his intentions. And not only that, as people say who tried to, castigate, Ukraine, they didn't exactly. start this war. They didn't start it. Let's not forget that.
33: Ukraine didn't start on their home soil. Who started the war on Ukrainian soil? Russia did. Mm. And he's still pushing the issues, and he still lies. He's a war criminal. I mean, his soldiers are hopeless. They're losing battalions a week. And let's ask Mark, has he ever seen a Russian soldier buried? Have you ever seen a film of a Russian soldier being buried? Never. Because the guy's ashamed of himself, because he doesn't want to show the world how badly he's done.
1: I could see your sentiment why you would think that way, but let's also not forget we're talking about human beings as well here who are caught
33: exactly
1: up in
33: right.
1: war. I can see your point and your anger for the other side, but let's also remember that we're talking about people who have died for their country, who deserve that respect as well. Eugene from Tullamarine, I've got to get to the news, but you know you can ring me anytime.
33: Good on you.
1: All right, cheers. Sorry about that, Eugene from Tullamarine, but I've got the news update coming up.
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1: Still talking about Donald Trump and the red card, funnily enough, on the television. That's what they've been talking about for at least an hour on all the news channels. So that's the big story of the morning. Let's get to the news, and Russell Setright's coming up.
10: News is next. 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
12: Hello, I'm Jamel Wells. The Prime Minister has faced backlash for his comments about Kylie Minogue. Federal Politics editor Michael Packey.
14: The PM has landed himself in hot water after taking part in a word game. Podcaster Nikki Osborne asked him if he would shag, date or marry Kylie Minogue, Rhonda Birchmore or Nicole Kidman.
15: Kylie, clearly.
16: You'd marry Kylie. And shagger and data?
15: All of the above.
14: The question was asked toward the end of a 20-minute conversation which also addressed Anthony Albanese's sex life. These callers say he should have never taken part in the podcast given the office he holds.
17: It's quite derogatory.
16: His lack of judgment and poor choice, and it's just, ugh.
14: Mr. Albanese has issued a one-line statement unequivocally apologising for his remarks. Michael Packey reporting.
12: The federal government and opposition have condemned China's decision to launch a ballistic missile in the Pacific Ocean. The missile with a dummy warhead was launched just as Australia signed a defence treaty with Fiji. China claims it was part of a routine military exercise and unrelated to the deal. Shadow Foreign Minister Ted O'Brien says it's destabilising for the broader region.
18: This is not welcome news. I think it goes to a very clear contrast between what the People's Republic of China is looking at this region for compared to Australia.
12: The Royal Commission into Anti-Semitism has heard from Meta, the company behind Facebook. The tech giant's head of policy, Benjamin Good, has given evidence via video link from the US. He told the commission 80% of hateful content has been removed from Facebook after it updated its content policy. Some Australian doctors are pushing back against moves to let pharmacists prescribe more medications. All states and territories have plans for pharmacists to be able to prescribe treatment for up to 20 medical conditions. Dr. Elise Davey says it might not mean the best outcome for patients.
19: You're going to be left with no one wanting to do general practice. It's not solving the burden of GP appointments by any means. It's just fragmenting patient care.
12: Scientists have trialled a new tool that could improve detection and treatment for one of Australia's lowest survival cancers. The imaging tracer has identified cancer lesions in 3 out of 10 pancreatic cancer patients that standard scans missed. Wesley Hospital Associate Professor David Wong says they're now planning larger studies.
20: We have done this for pancreatic cancer, but we are now trying to do it for lobular breast cancer.
10: 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Listen live. 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Enter to win. No matter where you are, you can do it all with the 3AW app.
12: Captain Cameron Munster has declared the Maroons are ready to face a Blues ambush. Queensland goes into Wednesday's decider in Brisbane as favourites. Munster says the Blues will relish one of the rare occasions they go into an Origin clash as underdogs.
21: You know, their back's against the wall and they've had a lot of media criticise them, and we know where they're coming to the Brizzy for an ambush, and we're up for the challenge.
12: Rabbitohs captain Cody Walker has accepted a one-match suspension after being charged with kicking Panthers rival Jack Cogger. Cogger's taken a two-match ban for a high tackle in the same game. North Melbourne young gun George Wardlaw is in doubt to take on Collingwood this weekend with a hamstring injury. Naomi Osaka has knocked out world number one Aryna Sabalenka in straight sets at Wimbledon to move into the quarter-finals.
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12: Around the country, Canberra, morning frost, then mostly sunny with a top of 15 degrees. Melbourne, partly cloudy with a top of 13. Sydney, showers and a top of 18. Brisbane, partly cloudy, 22. Perth, sunny, 21. Adelaide, fine and mostly sunny, 17. Hobart, possible late showers with a top of 13 degrees. Darwin, fine and mostly sunny with a top of 32 degrees.
1: Where are we here? Tuesday. Tuesday, the 7th of July. Cold out there too. I'll have a look at those temperatures for you in just a sec.
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1: Sitting in for Tony McManus on 3AW, 6PR and 5AA Adelaide. He'll be back next week. And morning to our regular family members on 2GB and also on 4BC and 2CC and Lana, who dropped off the phone. I went to go and get you, Lana, and you disappeared, but I do have your package. Thank you so much. And perhaps if Lana's listening, we can talk tomorrow. Perth is around 11 degrees. They're not doing the feels light, though, and you know how much of the joy I get out of that. Adelaide, 9 degrees. Melbourne, 4 at the moment. Canberra, 2. And in Sydney, at the moment, it is 12 degrees, and they're the only ones that are doing the feels like 7. Well, this morning then is a little bit colder than it was yesterday morning. By the way, in the news, FIFA have rejected Belgium's appeal against the red card. So that's basically a red card to Belgium and a win for Donald Trump. Again, still the big story that's on the news. Crazy, that's been going on all morning. Mind you, as I said, all morning we've been talking about Albo and the podcast as well. The number's 13 0431873, and you can text me on 0460873873. Aussie Frank just said to me, well, what about we do our own version of the podcast where Albo got himself in trouble, but we make it about the 2GB, 4BC, 3AW, etc. presenters. What, you mean like Clinton Maynard? Maybe we could put that to the test and we could have a Clinton Maynard, snog, marry, or avoid. All right, Jim Chalmers, good-looking, eloquent Polly, the ugly Australian, refer to the LNP, that text that came through. All Australian male politicians are ugly, somebody else said. They remind me of actors in The Good, the Bad, and the Ugly. I thought, you know what we should do one day is we should build the perfect politician. And the first thing, we'll do it maybe later on this week,

0: says our Prime Minister Anthony Schultz Albanese and his political career, when it's over, he could have his own show called Fire the Liar. Glenn said, anybody recall the TV show Towards 2000? I do remember that, yeah. Became Beyond 2000. Also, Glenn says, my favourite poet was Jim Morrison. I like a little bit of Bukowski myself. Did Bukowski do much poetry, though? Or was he mostly a novelist? Jack Kerouac wrote a bit of poetry too, didn't he? Just a text that came through saying 8.5 degrees at Willow Tree, but feels like 2.3 degrees. You know how much of a buzz it gives me when you tell me what it actually feels like. It gives me so much pleasure, you wouldn't believe it. Hello, Charlie. I wish to comment, Phil, about the bloke who condemned the USA. He should remember that America saved Australia in the Second World War, and if you don't believe me, just Google it. That's from Charlie. This one, the elderly lady Maureen that said Jim Chalmers is good looking, says Margaret, she needs to go to Specsavers. See, if we were talking about Australianisms earlier this morning, we started off with that, how Americans don't understand the yeah, nah thing. Well, also, if you said to somebody from overseas, should have gone to Specsavers, they probably wouldn't get that. Ask Francis if he's familiar with the poem If. Well, I'm not sure if it's maybe a music theatre thing. You might be. And also, Maggie wants me to mention Cats, memories from Cats for Francis as well. And let me get back to Francis and this current thing about the whole music theatre thing. Because Jean's not happy, Jan. And she says a lot of people obviously don't care enough about the Brumbies being inhumanely killed, and also Andrew Thaler's going to court today for an injunction at the Land and Environment Courts, I should beg your pardon. Now, listen, Jean, I've been trying to get Aussie Frank, and I know this is serious and an issue for you, I've been trying to get him to get somebody to come on the show as the producer to talk about the Brumbies. And all he wants to do, and I'm not lying, is get somebody on to talk about musical theatre. So I think that Gene, send your text to Aussie Frank through that number and tell him to pull his finger out and talk about the things that the people want to talk about, which are, of this particular case, the Brumbies. Tell him when we get time, we'll do music theatre, because he's not listening to me and he's not listening to Hudson with an H. Trump told FIFA, the president, to change the red card decision. Otherwise, he would tell the world his willy is smaller than mine. Thank you very much for that. Phil says, Susan, I'm going for England after Australia was knocked out. Go England. Well, you know what? They did very, very well yesterday. Jack says, China. Michael doesn't know what he's talking about. How about going and having a look at Tiananmen Square, the attack on their own students there that's not being allowed to talk about. I think I've pretty much got to everybody too, by the way. Can I mention too, just on the subject of Joe sent me a text, Joe Jackson is touring Australia next year. And I love Joe Jackson. So hopefully we will be able to get him on the show. I know, Joe, that's not what you wanted to talk about. You wanted to talk about, I don't think sticking up for your country during the World Cup is a problem. Of course not. But Joe Jackson next year, I'll try and get him on the show. Christine said, are you looking forward to 7 a.m. on Saturday? Are you going to watch the match? Sure am, Christine. And she is too. James is in Perth. How are you?
1: Fabulous, Phil. How are you?
0: Lovely to talk to you, my friend. What's going on?
1: My very first time with you.
0: First-time caller?
1: A couple of things.
0: Are you a first-time caller?
1: No, I've been talking on 60R like Joanne for years and years and years.
0: You are a first-time caller on this show?
1: No, I'm with you, not with T-Mac.
0: Well, that's enough. Hang on. If you're the first-time caller with me, then that means... Oh, I haven't got to play it once yet this morning. She said I was a first-time caller, but a long-time listener. Somebody sent me a text the other day and said, thanks for playing the first-time caller, long-time listener thing, because I couldn't get it out of my bloody head all day.
1: Couple of things to cover, Phil.
0: Please.
1: Yeah, first of all, just mention text. Do you mind just considering mentioning the text number more often?
0: Of course, absolutely. Yeah, I shall indeed.
1: Yeah, thank you very much. That's number one. Number two, the lady, while she had a view on what the Treasurer could do to the Premier, mm-hmm. I don't think that his looks has anything

0: to do with it, whether he's good or bad looking. That's number two.
1: Okay.
0: Number three is Mr. Albanese. I think what he did was, like everybody, just in my opinion, totally out of turn, unprofessional. Number one, doesn't matter if he's the, as a premier, a prime minister, sorry, he should know, like, imagine someone like Obama. You know, they sit there and they've got a status. So keep that status. Mm. He wanted to become a part of the party. He needed to sit there and just absorb it, even though he's a keen supporter. That's the first part. And the part about Kylie was disgraceful. Mm. The other lady, I think also, he should have answered, I can't comment on that. Mm. And this is where this guy lets himself down and he loses a lot of credibility on top of what he does with all the other things that we don't like, Phil. And that's all I need to say. And I thank you very much and I love listening to you.
1: That's very kind of you. But, you know, the thing is, again, James shouldn't have been put in that position. Should have known that he's getting interviewed by a comedian. His advisors should have gone back and seen some of her earlier work. Would have taken 10 minutes. Would have seen that.
0: He should have been smarter, though, Phil.
1: Yeah. Well, and he should have been smarter and made his own decisions. Absolutely. And also, yep. Speaking as a married man, when I hear a question like that, my immediate thought is, you know, I'm going to be in trouble when I get home if I get this wrong. So forget being in trouble with the country. Being in trouble with the wife is a lot worse.
0: Love your work, Phil.
1: Good on you, mate. Good to talk to you. Thanks so much, James. Leslie says, Albo's always dodging questions, so I was surprised when he answered truthfully. Well, there's that. Leslie, let's give him credit for that. The LNP's Angus Taylor looks like he has more lines on his face than Grand Central Station. And also, Phil, now please get down to the tin tacks, says Maggie. Well, I'll tell you what we're going to get to after this. Our good friend, Russell Setright, who wants to talk about artificial sweeteners. And also, we're going to go to Ender Brady, who's in the UK, to get a UK report as well. I'll get more of your calls and texts. 131873 is the phone number. And the text number, sorry I haven't been saying it enough, and I know all of our new callers listening throughout the week, I probably haven't said it anywhere near enough or slow enough. 0460 873 873. So that's all you have to do to text me. 0460 873 873. And I got a really great song for you this morning in music news that I can guarantee everybody's going to love. That's coming up.
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1: Greta, she texted me and said, I just put the 2GB text number in my contacts. Brilliant to have you here. I've got to tell you, I've made a lot of new friends in the last week and a half since we've been doing the show. And I mean, I know, obviously, it's Tony's show. From the 3AW through 5AA and 6PR world. But it's been really great to have you as part of our show in the last week and a half as well. I met some really new and interesting people. Phil says, Darren, I remember Diana Fisher when she was the renowned panelist on Beauty and the Beast with Clive Robertson. Oh, love Clive Robertson. He was so good. Diana was a true royalist. And as an added fact, there were 12 hosts for Beauty and the Beast, says Darren. And somebody else mentioned that Diana Fisher's father was, I think she said, somebody said, an archbishop as well, from memory. That was a text that came through. So, yeah, she was so posh too. She had such a posh accent. And Mick says, down to 3 degrees, up to 4 degrees in the eastern suburbs of Melbourne, putting the bins out. It says it feels like 4 degrees out there. Thank you, Aussie Frank. He's just given me something. Have you come in to sing me a show tune? To an Achilles heel there. Albo's always dodging questions. I was surprised he answered that one. Oh, I did read that one too, by the way. America have been our greatest friend for 100 years. Our media are anti-Australia and anti-West. Okay, says Darren. Anyone who says we should get away from America are off their head and anti-West. Just quickly on Joe Jackson, then I'll have a chat with Peter, then we'll get to Ender Brady in the UK. Just, it's very rare for me to look forward to seeing a concert now at my age, because I just don't like to leave the house. But I'm definitely going to go and see Joe Jackson. And for those that are Joe Jackson fans and aficionados, this is just a quick jog of the memory. Such a big fan. I saw this guy in Brisbane on his Body and Soul tour in 1984. And it was the last time I saw Joe Jackson, and he's just fantastic. Here's another one. Is she really going out with him? Is she really gonna He's a really good jazz musician too. And he does a lot of jazz stuff on movie soundtracks. And for the newer arrivals to the Joe Jackson party, there's this one. Such a great performer. To go and see that concert. Although I think it's on a school night, so I might have to have gastro that night. Hello, Peter. How are you, mate, this morning in Castle Hill?
11: Good morning, Phil. I'm well, thanks. How are you?
1: Good, thank you, my friend.
11: That's good. This issue of this Albanese interview, podcast interview, really seems to have picked up a time momentum. And I think it's, from my perspective, it's really seems to have crystallised people's opinion of Mr Albanese. And that is one of, from my point of view, being dangerously incompetent. Because remember when China circumnavigated the country during the last election campaign, and he said, oh, that's they can do that. You know, he wasn't too bothered by it. And, of course, you know, a ballistic missile was fired last night with a dummy nuclear warhead. Mm. He hasn't popped up yet, as far as I know. He sent out Penny Wong for some weasel words.
1: Right.
11: You know, when will he get in front of a camera? And I think, as other people have said, you know, he sent out this pathetic and weak statement. He's still yet to front the Australian people. And the fact is, Phil, we don't have a prime minister who is a leader. We have someone who is a factional numbers guy. It was his turn. He blocked Tanya Plibersek. You know, he blocked his rivals. When he's so weak, he stands up at press conferences with his leadership rivals like Chalmers and Butler and all the usual Dr. Chalmers and Dr. You know, all the doctors, they're all there.
1: Mm.
11: And he sent out Tanya Plibersek on Sunrise to be thrown under the bus and defend the indefensible. You know, this is someone, Australia, as I said when I spoke to you last, Australia does deserve better. We deserve a prime minister who is a statesman, who has some intelligence, who has some guts, who is able to provide leadership. And that is not Anthony Albanese. He is not very bright. He can't even say the word environment. He says environment. What the hell? What's an environment, Phil?
1: Yeah. Yeah, although it is, you know, with somebody that does have a speech impediment, I know exactly what you're saying, that, you know, sometimes that's also taking a personal shot at him. But, you know, we do, with having said that, let me be a complete hypocrite and say we do need somebody that can actually say Australia, the name of the country. Anyway, but, you know, as I said, I was being a hypocrite by, you know, contradicting myself. But I appreciate your call, Peter. Jim was on a good month for Pauline, almost a baker's dozen of missteps, though, somebody else said. Main one appeared at the National Press Club and opened her mouth. So we got pretty much left, right and centre calls this morning. Let's go overseas. Enda Brady is currently on the phone, but also in Ankara. I've never been to Turkey before. What's it like, Enda? Good morning.
12: Good morning, Phil. Good morning. As they say here, Chuck Gazelle. Very beautiful. I'm here, Turkish capital, Ankara, and there is the NATO summit taking place over the course of the next 2 days. And in about 15 hours' time, President Trump will land, and it's all eyes on him. So it's an unprecedented situation for NATO. You know, a huge challenge between Russia, Ukraine, war in the Middle East, conflict, and Trump berating his European allies over their perceived lack of defence spending. It's going to be a fascinating few days here.
1: And as I've mentioned a couple of times this morning, Putin has made advances, or at least talked about his intentions with Poland, whether or not, again, it's all just saber rattling or hyperbole. But I imagine that Poland will also be the centre of the attention and discussions as well there.
12: Yes. So, look, there is intelligence which is disputed, and the Russians deny they want to attack Poland, but the Polish feel that is the trajectory of this situation. So, look, Europe is on tenterhooks. This is a huge summit for NATO, and I'm here filming my TV show Roundtable for the next couple of days. Got some great guests. I'm just currently out for dinner in Ankara. It's my first time in Ankara. I've been to Turkey about 12 times, but my first time in the capital city. And it is gorgeous. Really, really friendly vibe. It cooled down a lot, thankfully. Yeah, I'm just looking forward to getting some Turkish baklava and going to bed soon.
1: Of course. I imagine you've got a little bit of the old jet lag, although not like jet lag that we would have travelling anywhere from Australia. But I've never been to Turkey, so yeah, I'm jealous. It sounds like a wonderful place. You going to go and do any running around? Well, you don't run around. You're a professional runner. But you going to do any jogging while you're there?
12: I have the alarm set. I think I'll get a few kilometres in before breakfast. Turkish word for breakfast, by the way, kavalta.
1: Oh, okay.
12: So there you go. Little bit of knowledge for you. I'm learning the language, so I love it.
1: No, brilliant. That's good. By the way, Prince Harry won't be staying at Buckingham Palace. Is this the ongoing issue with King Charles, or is this more to do with his security arrangements?
12: It's a mix of both, and also just want to put on your radar, later Tuesday there will be a High Court judgment over his long-running saga legal case against the publishers of the Daily Mail. So people like him, Elton John, Hugh Grant, a lot of big names. I think Harry's invite to Buckingham Palace was rescinded pretty much because I think the royals felt that, you know, given the amount of coverage this court case is going to get, they didn't particularly want him in Buckingham Palace when it happened. So it's a backwards and forwards kind of row over. The Palace are saying he didn't reply or RSVP quick enough and they don't have the resources now. I mean, he's travelling by himself. He's a single guy. He just needs a bed in what was his grandmother's house. Mm. It can't be that hard. And it's flared up into this kind of awful row again. And of course, the security row continues.
1: Yeah, I mean, he's got a point, though, because at Buckingham Palace, there, how many spare rooms would there actually be? I mean, there wouldn't be that many, would there?
12: I've been inside it many times. It's a huge, colossal building.
1: I was being very facetious. Honestly, but anyway, he could sleep on the couch.
12: Yeah, it's not like your mate rocks up after a few beers on a Saturday night and you have to put him in the spare room. It's a cavernous building.
1: Yeah, exactly. Maybe he could go out on the balcony and wave at a few people. For anybody that's ever stood out the front of the palace on the weekend just hoping to see anything, you know, I tell you what, he would endear himself with a lot of people over there with cameras.
12: Yes, but look, I think the days of him being part of that family are well and truly gone.
1: It doesn't matter. Just away from the balcony. It wouldn't matter if it was the cleaner having spent hours there one weekend with my wife. All right, let's talk about, incidentally, the World Cup. And, of course, England. Incredible win over Mexico as well. You know, as you would know, being an England football fan, you just don't get your hopes up because something disappointing is just around the corner. But there must be a real sense of excitement.
12: Oh, the country's absolutely buzzing. I think it was the least productive Monday in English history. Nobody went to school. Nobody went to work. The pubs opened till 5 a.m. It was insane. I mean, it was absolutely insane. And England won. And whatever anyone thinks, they have a great chance of winning this World Cup now because they got Norway in the quarterfinals Saturday night, eminently winnable game. And Norway have two players to look out for who we see in the Premier League every week. Odegaard of Arsenal and Haaland of Manchester City. And I think England will be more than capable of taking care of the two of them. So
1: yeah.
12: England have, you know, 90 minutes away from a World Cup semi-final, possibly against Argentina.
1: Oh, I can't stand it. My heart can't stand it. Has there been much talk and much press about the red card that Donald Trump had overturned?
12: Yes, and people are outraged because this has never been done before. We've never seen a head of state directly intervene in the FIFA World Cup tournament. And yet this guy Balogun, who used to be at Arsenal, actually,
1: that's
12: we know
1: it.
12: Him in England,
1: yeah.
12: Now plays in Monaco, he suddenly is allowed play in the rest of the tournament, despite having a red card. It has never happened before. And, you know, if I was the England manager, I'd be saying, well, hang on, our guy got a very dubious red card last night. Let's rescind that as well. I can't see young Jarrod Quansah of England getting his red card turned over because he's not American.
1: Doesn't matter. Why doesn't the king call up?
12: Yeah, it'd be an interesting call, wouldn't it?
1: But there's
12: no way. Look, I got up at 1 a.m, Phil. I'm not even English. I'm Irish. I got up at 1 a.m. to watch England because I know a couple of the lads.
1: Oh, yeah.
12: But I can guarantee you King Charles did.
1: Yeah. Actually, speaking very quickly, I was thinking about you the other day. Don't forget to say hello to my favourite Arsenal player, Liam Brady, who happens to be a personal friend of yours too.
12: Look, an absolute gentleman. He has showered me with so many kindnesses and matches and shirts. Just a living legend and honestly a very, very decent man.
1: I just got a quick text here too from Julia, and this is Ender, who's a regular guest, of course, on the midweek show with Tony when Tony gets back. My granny and my mum love hearing you, Ender, whenever you are on the radio. You're not a regular guest, so you should please become a regular guest. And just what's your opinion of the World Cup as well? Obviously, you're a big fan of the way the football's going.
12: I think it's brilliant. Isn't it wonderful? All the conflict in the world, everyone's able to come together,
1: right.
12: Kick a ball around, have a laugh, fans mixing, people learning about different cultures. I think the Soccer World Cup is amazing. I mean, if I had my life over again, I'd have played in it.
1: Yeah, well, then me too. I would have been playing centre forward for London, for England, obviously, but I wasn't good enough. But you know what? And you absolutely hit the nail on the head, though. Just, you know, in terms of everything that's going on in the world right now, the Olympics unifies the world, but not the way the World Cup has. And especially this year, more than any other I can remember in memory, that almost like the whole world has come together with a bit of a sigh of relief with this World Cup. You know, it's something else good to focus on.
12: I think it's been badly needed, Phil. I mean, there's so much horrible news every time you turn on the radio or TV, and just to see young fellas out enjoying themselves, having the time of their lives, the fans. And you know, it's a shame Australia went out, but England are still in there. Norway will give them a hell of a game. France are the team to beat. And yeah, we've two more glorious weeks of this wonderful, wonderful festival of humanity, really.
1: Yeah, make sure you got the three lions on your chest. Enjoy your time there in Turkey, my friend. And we've got another chat due later on this week for Julia. That will be, I think, Thursday morning our time.
12: I look forward to it.
1: Me too. Thanks so much, mate.
12: I look forward to it.
1: Have a terrific day. Thanks,
12: Enda. I would say, as they say in Turkish, yakşamlar. Good night.
1: Bless you. Thank you. Enda Brady. And thanks for that lovely text too, Julia. After this Russell set, right, we're going to talk about artificial sweeteners, the music news of the day, and I have a song that I can pretty much guarantee everybody will enjoy. Although, having said that, I'm sure somebody won't.
13: There's no better way to start a Melbourne day than catching up on what's happening. That's why 3AW stays with you right through the day, keeping you informed, entertained, and across the hot topics and breaking news. We love sharing the stories and opinions that make this great city what it is. 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
11: Ender Brady sounds like a nice man, doesn't he? You can just tell some people have got that sort of, you know, just that sound about them. Ender Brady's one, and of course Craig Gabriel, the other one as well. Just the kind of people that you wouldn't mind having a beer with down the pub. Christine said, I'm looking forward to seeing Engelbert Humperdinck on Tuesday, and may go and see Joe Jackson too. Tickets for him go on sale next Monday. Yeah, I agree, Christine. That would be, maybe we'll go together, Christine. Hey, Phil, Communist China is trying to scare us with the ICBB test. Australia and New Zealand need to join NATO, says Harry. Could we join NATO? I mean, we joined Eurovision Song Contest. And have I got a couple of other texts here? Because I want to get to Russell Setright, and I also want to get to the music news. Brett says, with the poetry discussion, it was Ali credited with the shortest poem. Was it I, Me? I think it was. Was it I, Me or Me, We? I can't remember. I think it was I, Me. That's it. Appreciate that. All right, let's get to Russell and find out what's going on.
12: Morning, Russell. I hope you're keeping warm under that doona there.
13: Not as warm as I like. It's a bit cool at the moment, isn't it?
12: Bloody freezing. I tell you what, there's a lot of misinformation about artificial sweeteners. What have we found out?
13: Well, I'm surprised. I would have thought that everything we made artificially and out of chemicals would be good for us. Didn't you think that?
12: Of course, it doesn't make sense that it wouldn't be.
13: You know, we just spent thousands of years developing how we process natural foods and what we do with them, and all of a sudden we make something artificial to fool our bodies into thinking we're having something sweet, like an artificial sweetener, when really we're not. It's only the taste buds that's tricking. But to our body, well, we said it hasn't got the calories of sugar, therefore it must be good.
12: Yeah.
13: But if we look at the evidence, that's not the case at all.
12: What have we found out?
13: Okay, well, this is a tough university study. It's what's called a meta-analysis, but it's a meta-analysis involving 21 randomized clinical trials. In other words, they're using the sweeteners and various types, so the artificial sweeteners, against a placebo sweetener, one that no one knew what it was, or water. So with a soft drink, they're comparing an artificially sweetened soft drink with just drinking water and or using a placebo. So this isn't just an observation. This is actually a clinical trial that's looking at a cause and effect, and 21 of them. So we're looking at something big. What they found in these studies, compared to water or placebo, that it was linked to an increase in fasting insulin. So the HbA1 markers of long-term sugar control was increased. This is what the doctor does to see if you've got diabetes.
12: Right.
13: So, but they also, they found there was a trend of worsening insulin sensitivity. So the insulin doesn't work as well. And that matters cause insulin resistance with poor blood sugar control and warning signs of metabolic disease, putting on weight. So we took these things, or people took these things, so they, one, wouldn't get diabetes or they can control it, and two, would help lose weight. Well, these studies are saying, well, it may be a bit on the weight loss side, not really proven, because it interferes with your metabolic syndrome, but it definitely, according to these studies, could actually increase the sugar levels in the body by causing insulin resistance. This makes sense, because the body thinks it's a very sweet substance you're having. It reacts to that by making a lot of insulin, and there's nothing there for it to do. So it has an effect on the body by lowering your natural sugars around the place. Your body then tries to make extra, put extra into the bloodstream. And this goes on and off until eventually it goes whack, makes some more, and the insulin doesn't come. It doesn't make it. It becomes less sensitive. And therefore the blood sugar that is there stays increased. And this is what shows in the studies. And that increases your risk of diabetes. So, what's the answer? The answer is more water, less soft drink, less processed food. We know sugar's bad. We're not saying, oh, good, might as well have sugar. No, what you might as well have is some water with a squeeze of lemon juice, and that's a good soft drink if you've got a bubbles in it. But to think you're going to have a soft drink with artificial sweeteners, that's going to solve a lot of the medical side of the problems. It's not. It may help a little bit with weight, but that's yet to be proven. There's a good chance it isn't. And what it does is upset the gut bacteria as well. And those gut bacteria are responsible for many things happening in the body, including good health. So you're interfering with those, which can interfere with your good health as well. So what we've got to look at is cutting back on ultra-processed foods and fake foods. And artificial sweeteners are a fake food.
12: How addictive do you think artificial sweeteners are, Russell?
13: Very, very addictive, because what they're doing is giving you that artificial thing that tells your body, wow, I've just had a lot of glucose, this is good, this is going to up my energy levels, when it doesn't. But then you want more because it's not working as well as it should, and it interferes with this balance of insulin-glucose balance, and eventually that causes metabolic syndrome and the risk of diabetes increases. So you're fiddling with the need to have hormones in the body. Sweetness is one of them. That's why lollies at the exit to all of the department stores, they know you're going to buy them because all the kids will drive you mad if you don't, because they're addicted to the sweet taste. And when you were a kid, you probably had grandmother say, if you're a good boy or girl, I'll give you a lolly. So it's a reward, isn't it? Something sweet says, oh, I've been good. I'll have something sweet. There you go.
12: What's a good alternative? You mentioned lemon before. What else do you think? Honey, things like that, I suppose?
13: As long as you're doing it responsibly, a bit of, I have in my coffee in the morning, I don't, in my tea, I have nothing. But when I was very young, I had 4 teaspoons of sugar in a cup of tea and heaps of brown sugar on my Weet-Bix, because everyone thought that was good. Sugar was no problems at all. And it tastes great. I had to wean myself. It was in my 20s before I decided to go off sugars. And I know now I don't have any sugar in anything. I don't add sugar to anything. But I do have a little bit of Manuka honey in my coffee in the morning.
12: Seems like the best advice as well. Or maybe in your hot chocolate. You should go and have one and get back into bed, Russell. It's too cold to be awake.
13: And don't forget, you can have that little square of dark chocolate, the 80% a day. That seems to be good. It's good to read some studies finding some of the pleasures of eating are in fact good for you.
12: Glad you got that chocolate bit in there as well. That's terrific. At least we're going to have some fun.
13: That's it. We've got to.
12: Thanks, Russell.
13: My pleasure. You have a great morning, everybody. Take it easy. Be careful of the wet roads.
12: All right. Talk to you next week. By the way, Julie, how are you this morning in Eltham?
9: Oh, I love listening to you at night. I think it's much better.
12: Oh, bless you.
9: I listen to the shows with ads in them as well. Because the ads tell me about what's on at live shows and things like that, and what's on at the movies and things like that, you know.
12: Good,
9: so
12: good.
9: My daughter goes to a lot of those live shows.
12: Does she like music theatre? Because we can help you with that. We have a new segment, apparently, every morning now.
9: Yes. Good. She loves music theatre. She goes to them all at over there in near Ringwood. It's Nutterwadding Theatre there, called The Round or something. And then she goes into the city at the Art Centre and that, you know. And they have lots of ushers and they have lots of guards and things around. It's always safe, you know.
12: Good,
9: excellent. They like everything. I think, you know, it's really good for her. But I wanted to talk about Red Robin socks. They were made here in, I think it was Sydney Road or somewhere like that, but in Brunswick or something. And I think we've worn their socks, every 3 weeks or something like that, we'd be wearing some of their Red Robin socks. And I wash all socks by hand. I don't, you know, even gardening ones or anything, I soak them and then I wash them by hand. I don't put them in the washing machine with other clothing because the tops of them and things go all silly.
12: Of course, yeah.
9: That.
12: Yeah.
9: Then I don't, you know, but if you soak them first, you know, they're good. And you just put in some liquid spray, even dishwashing liquid or anything, for a little spray on the socks and things like that. That's what I wanted to ring up about. And as for that man talking about soft drink, I haven't had soft drink in this house, my house, since I came here 49 years ago, because you had to pay off house payments. How can you buy those sort of things if you have to pay off house payments and things?
12: That's
9: you
12: right.
9: You can't go and buy those sort of things. So we cut out all the soft drinks and things and I even bought it, you see. I don't buy Coca-Cola, we watch up to see what other people get in their trolleys and things. And I know I can tell you that I don't buy any of the, like I think about every third trolley, I don't buy anything in
12: their trolley. That's right. Well, keep your body pure from that too. You don't need that anyway.
9: But what you were saying tonight about the, people, oh, I've forgotten now. That doesn't matter, but I like talking to you anyway. So, I'm talking at you, but.
12: Oh, bless you, Julie. Well, you know you can ring me.
9: I do get involved with politics and things like that. That, the things like that, that, want to say that it was the people for disability people were the Labor people who brought that in, that they could go to school and have some care and things like that. I've gone through quite a few carers, but I have a really good one now. And so I can't vote for, I have one from Sri Lanka, Ms. Stark, and we have quite a lot. And I think she's the best one we've ever had for my daughter. And follows our instructions to the letter, and other ones don't clean her up properly that I've had, and I've had to let them go and things like that. Or don't help in that area.
12: Yeah,
9: will not
12: course.
9: Help in that area. And she's absolutely marvellous. So for pulling hands, and I can't, like a lot of things she has, but to not have, because our family is Scottish, English, and Irish. And we're immigrants as well, and I can't have her saying anything like
12: that. No, I hear what you mean.
9: I know.
12: Julie, I better get to the ads to get to the news as well, but you know you can ring me any time, and I really appreciate your call, Julie. And good, and thanks for the update on the socks.
9: Love you, sir.
12: Thank you so much.
9: Thank you,
12: Julie. I wonder, incidentally, where the expression darning socks came from. I wonder if people still darn socks too, by the way.
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12: Coming up to the news at 4. In the meantime, come with your text through on 0460 873 873. How are you, Mick? Phil, I used to drink the protein drink sweetened with sucralose. Is that how you say that? Nasty stuff, though. I switched to the unflavored protein powder. I add the fresh fruit as a natural sweetener. Sucralose, I'm pretty sure I'm saying that right. 600 times sweeter than sugar, and you become addicted to it. Just further to what we were talking to Russell about that a moment ago. When I do the protein shakes, I have the dairy-free one, which is really good. But I also add the, what is it that I drink? I'm trying to think of it at the top of my head, and I can't think of it at 4 o'clock in the morning. But I throw in a couple of bananas there as well, and I use an oil too that's really good. It'll come to me in just a minute, then I'll tell you. Otherwise, I'll ring you later on today and go, oh, this is what I was telling you about. Flaxseed oil. That's it. I use the flaxseed oil. And that's very good for you too, by the way. Susan says brown sugar is the deal with porridge. Very good. And somebody else says, I brew the raw ale style, no boldly, more proteins, said somebody there too. David, I just got your text, but unfortunately Russell's gone. But what about soda water was a text that came in there. Jerry said the first time I ever glimpsed colour TV was in the lobby of a London hotel in 1970. Engelbert Humperdinck was on the screen wearing a costume of every colour of the rainbows. And also, does Ender think that James Hurd should be the coach of Essendon? I tried to get that explained to me by Aussie Frank, and he said, it's too confusing for you to be able to understand, Phil. However, we will have some more details about that in the sports update later on this morning, so I can bring you an update from that. And also, just further to Ender, who we spoke to before, another text saying, in 1962, a player on a red card was allowed to play in the World Cup final. So this actually is isn't a first. And that's certainly been the story of the morning, as I mentioned as well. There is an incident that I got a text about from Jonathan in Melbourne. In regards to that, the Victorian police are responding to an incident and the Balti is closed. That's the update that I've got on that, and we'll have more information about that for you for our 3AW listeners throughout the morning. Let's get the news update in just a sec.
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22: Good tap from Brian, gets it down to Roby, coming out of the middle of the ground, puts it down to a one-on-one. 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
12: Quick text here from Terry. What hurts our youth more? Intergenerational inequality or this government with an intergenerational theft? Well, there you go. That's Terry on the text. Front page of the newspapers. Pretty much all the same story. I'll tell you about that next.
21: News is next. 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
30: Hello, I'm Jamel Wells. China has test-fired a nuclear-capable missile into the Pacific Ocean, while Australia has signed a new defence treaty with Fiji. Federal politics reporter Nelson Scott.
31: Australia and Fiji have agreed to come to each other's defence if either is attacked, with the Pacific nation becoming our fourth official military ally. The treaty could also see Fijian soldiers train and fight alongside our defence force. Prime Minister Anthony Albanese has described it an historic day for both nations.
32: The significance of this agreement cannot be underestimated.
31: His Fijian counterpart, Sitiveni Rambuka, says it elevates an already strong bond.
33: A very defining moment
3: in our relationship.
31: The treaty aims to block China from gaining a military foothold in the region. Yet, hours after it was signed, Beijing test-fired a nuclear-capable missile into the Pacific Ocean. China maintains the launch was unrelated to the deal and merely a routine training exercise. Nelson Scott, Canberra.
30: A review will examine if New South Wales authorities did all they could to prevent the death of a child. Madeleine McNeil reports.
4: A 32-year-old woman remains in police custody, accused of murdering her 4-year-old son at their home in Wyong on the New South Wales Central Coast. The state's Department of Communities and Justice has confirmed it previously received and responded to reports involving the family, the most recent 18 months ago. An independent review will examine whether the department responded appropriately to those reports and whether more could have been done. The results will be made public, subject to any legal concerns. Madeleine McNeil, Sydney.
30: A Socceroos player has criticised One Nation's push for a monoculture, arguing the term doesn't apply in Australia. Pauline Hanson says the football team is the epitome of a monoculture because it involves people of many races who play for one country and under one flag. Arriving home in Adelaide, Anwar Mabil says the Socceroos were not distracted by the debate during their World Cup campaign.
5: That's what multicultural does. It brings other flavour to the table instead of just one thing. So that's how I see it, and that's how the group sees it also. As many journeys with one jersey, that's what we say. That's our slogan in there.
30: Melbourne sculptor Louis Lemann says he's disappointed his bronze statue of Nicky Winmar has been removed from Perth's Optus Stadium. The WA Premier ordered the removal after the former AFL player was found guilty of assaulting a woman in Victoria. And the Australian Space Agency says mysterious objects that have turned up on a beach in North Queensland are most likely pressure vessels from a space launch vehicle. Six large metal balls have been found at Forest Beach near Ingham.
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30: Blues bench weapon Ethan Strange has been passed fit for Wednesday's State of Origin decider against Queensland after overcoming an ankle injury. A blow for West Tigers fading finals hopes, with captain Appy Korosau ruled out for 4 weeks with a pectoral muscle strain. Hawthorn will regain star forward Nick Watson for Saturday's AFL clash against Carlton. Novak Djokovic has won his 106th career match at Wimbledon, beating Russian Roman Safulin. The victory sees the Serbian legend surpass Roger Federer in terms of match wins at the All England Club. England will meet Norway in the FIFA World Cup quarterfinals after beating co-hosts Mexico 3-2. Australia has won the T20 Women's World Cup with a 7-wicket victory over England.
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30: Around the country, Canberra, morning frost, then mostly sunny with a top of 15 degrees. Melbourne, partly cloudy with a top of 13. Sydney, showers and a top of 18. Brisbane, partly cloudy, 22. Perth, sunny, 21. Adelaide, fine and mostly sunny, 17. Hobart, possible late showers with a top of 13 degrees. Darwin, fine and mostly sunny with a top of 32 degrees.

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2: Good morning, how are you? 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And Tony, being one of them, he'll be back next week. But it's great to have your company. And as I mentioned before, we've had some new friends. Welcome to our overnight family of 2GB, 4BC, 2 and our affiliated regional stations. We also add for the next week and a half, well, we're a week and a half into it, another week yet, 3AW Melbourne and also 5AA Adelaide and 6PR in Perth. Great to have your company as well. In just a moment, speaking about Perth, I think this is probably more pertaining to our 6PR listeners than a lot of our other listeners, and that is fly-in, fly-out workers. And if you're a FIFO worker, as I said, there is, you know, it's all around the whole country, but also primarily you have FIFO people who fly in and out of Perth. I'd like to get your opinion on a story that's coming up in just a moment. But right now, let's have a look, as we do at this time of the morning, to the front page of the newspapers. There's only one story in, well, there's actually two stories in town, to be honest. One being Albo and the podcast. The other one, probably of a greater significance, is China going ballistic, which is the headline that the Herald Sun are running with. And most of the newspapers are as well. So I will, at some stage, probably run a very similar story twice. China has launched a nuclear-capable long-range missile with a dummy warhead from a submarine in the Pacific Ocean in a destabilizing move by an aggressive Beijing. Hours after the Prime Minister, Anthony Albanese, signed a landmark defense treaty with Fiji to box out Beijing, China conducted the missile test, which state-owned media said was not directed at any specific country or target. Australian Foreign Affairs Minister Penny Wong described the test as destabilising. Anything, do you think, to do with the timing of the landmark defence treaty with Fiji? Or do you think maybe that's just a coincidence? Here's what Penny Wong had to say, part thereof, last night on the ABC report.
3: First, I'd say that it's up to the Chinese government to speak to their intent. What I will say is that we regard this as destabilising to the region. The Pacific Island Forum leaders have made clear they want the Pacific to be an ocean of peace. We regard this proposed test as counter to that. On a day when Australia and Fiji have announced not only are we Vivale or family, we are also allies.
2: So that was, maybe the timing of that was just a coincidence. In other news, let's get to the front page of the Australian. John Howard has described the Liberal Party as more

0: Get to that in a moment. Back to The Age and Beijing, the story from The Age. China's testing of a nuclear-capable missile in the Pacific Ocean generated a splash that no one heard, but every country in the region felt. Launched from a nuclear-powered submarine at midday Beijing time, it's only the second time China has tested an intercontinental ballistic missile with a dummy warhead in 40 years, and this just comes 2 years after the last test. Well, the other story in town, obviously, is Albo and that podcast. The Adelaide Advertiser has this story. The Labor government's vocal female front bench outrage machine have been accused of double standards over the Prime Minister's declaration that he would shag, marry, date the pop singer Kylie Minogue. Senior ministers, including Penny Wong and Katie Gallagher, stayed tight-lipped when questioned about Anthony Albanese's apology for the podcast comments widely slammed as objectifying women. It's about 4 o'clock in the morning in the eastern states. We've been talking about that story and taking calls, honestly, if you've just joined us, for a good 4 hours. Barnaby Joyce was asked what he thought about this particular situation on Sky News. Here's what Barnaby had to say.
1: Well, I tell you, he's going to have their way with me if I ever say something like that. It would be the Australian people. So, no, we just can't answer questions like that. And thank you very much, but no thanks.
2: That is so unlike you.
1: Look, I'm not going to sort of tear him to pieces. I think he just fell into a trap, which he shouldn't have fallen into.
0: There you go. Even Barnaby would never bite on that one. The Daily Telegraph has China goes ballistic. China launched a nuclear-capable long-range missile with a dummy warhead. And the other story on the front page is that one about the deafening silence. Albo's allies go quiet on treatment of women after the podcast gaffe. But, as I mentioned, nothing in the Telegraph with a day away from Origin. They're not even talking about that. Let's get to the financial review. Data center companies could be forced to provide a financial benefit to the local communities in which they operate as the Albanese government adopts a more interventionist approach to artificial intelligence to assuage voter concern about the impact of the nascent technology. And we will talk about the situation with data centers, how much power they use, and how would you feel about living next door to one? We're going to talk about that in the next few days as well. Okay, and let's get to the Courier Mail. And, of course, being Brisbane, Queenslander, obviously they're talking about the State of Origin. They've been winning this State of Origin battle against the Daily Telegraph 2 days in a row now that Queensland have been talking about the Maroons. Not a peep from the Telegraph out of the blues. What does that tell you? Anyway, chasing a knockout is the front page of the Courier Mail. And the other story, again, going back to that China goes ballistic story, China launching a nuclear-capable long-range missile with a dummy warhead from the submarine in the Pacific Ocean, just hours after the Prime Minister, Anthony Albanese, signed that landmark defence deal. And this is the Prime Minister talking about that deal.
3: We know that we're stronger when we stand together. These treaties represent one of the most significant endeavours Australia has ever undertaken in our history with any country.
0: And also Donald Trump. I won't play the whole thing because it's quite long, but this is the other story that we've talked about. And I go back to mentioning that this was on CNN, Fox News, and also Sky News for a good hour and a half this morning. It's the other big story, and it has to do with Donald Trump allegedly interfering with and overturning a red card for an American player by ringing up the boss of FIFA. Donald Trump, as I mentioned, I'll only play part thereof of this, but here is part of what Donald Trump had to say responding to that.
4: These were two great athletes that got tangled up, and this referee, who is a little bit suspect. If you check his past, I don't want to say that because I don't like to create controversy, but very suspect. If you'd like, I'll provide you with the past. He made a call that nobody could believe. You know, even people on the other side, they say, "Oh, we got lucky. Wow, that's." And it's very interesting. They say they don't show them in slow motion, and I never realized that. I never heard of that before. That they're not allowed to review in slow motion because it's so different. Because you'll take one little quarter of a second and you'll see that a hand is touching a neck or you see something.

0: is when you see it in fast motion, it will look like two guys collided, which is really what happened. They got sort of entangled.
1: Right, there you go, Donald Trump talking about that. I did mention that earlier. I got a couple of texts with people accusing me of Trump derangement syndrome. Nonetheless, fans around the world have been talking about that red card and it being overturned.
2: I don't think anybody thought he should have been sent off in the first place. So that's not the issue. It's just the reversal is a little weird and the timing's a little strange.
3: From a football fan point of view, the neutral fan, red card's a red card. And if there's a rule that you miss a game, you miss a game.
1: Meanwhile, England, in case you missed it, won, beat Mexico, and, of course, obviously the England fans were not only surprised, but in a good mood too.
4: We're never a penalty, but we've still got it there. It's coming home!
5: I love you, England! I do!
1: So the next match is on Saturday morning. David just said, wouldn't China and Russia be... well, you know the word that begins with SH, and I'd like to swear on the radio, SH-ing themselves now that Australia and Fiji have teamed up in defence. I feel safe now, says Dave. Yeah, watch out for the submarines when we get those. And Jason said, Phil, this defence treaty with Fiji is an absolute joke. How could we defend any other country against China? Our defence force is pitifully weak, and we have many public servants in the Defence Department rather than actual soldiers, says Jason. There you go. That's the update. I'll give you the time in just a moment once I work that out, because, you know, I was good yesterday, but, you know, I need that coffee to kick in. And also, after this, fly in, fly out. Well, you know, wouldn't believe who's got involved in this and have had to have a nasty awakening when it comes to FIFO. Let me tell you about that story after this.
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0: And that makes it in Perth 221. What about, and we were talking before about fly in, fly out, which probably pertains a lot more to our West Australian listeners as well through, through 6BR. I remember when I lived in Perth and I would fly over to the eastern states, there would be a lot of fly in, fly outs who would arrive either, you know, that arrive on Friday, then heading out Monday morning. But, a lot of influencers have got involved in it now because they've seen it on their algorithm and it's shown this really romantic opportunity for you to go to somewhere where you fly in and fly out. And you can, believe it or not, do some fantastic videos for other influencers until they find out that it's hard work. And 40% of them are dropping out. Jody Perham is the managing director of Itch Recruitment. And the term is FIFOfluencers. FIFOfluencers.
1: It's not my term. And it was one that I've heard about. And they are out there and they're making a pretty big impact and, making FIFO look very glamorous, which isn't necessarily their fault. I think algorithms are rewarding aspirational content, but there's real versus reality.
2: Right.
1: And the reality is very different.
2: Well, a lot of people believe that fly in, fly out makes you a load of money. But I know for a fact, having lived in the northwest of WA, it's very, very hard work. But like you say, the influencers mostly are standing around looking glamorous, standing in front of a giant wheel. That's not the real story, is it?
1: Well, no. And I think what it is look, they're often some of the FIFO influencers or standing there in very bright, shiny yellow, which often it's their, you know, their first foray into the space and have been lured in by accommodation and, you know, they're talking about big screen TVs and pools and gyms on site. That's okay, but without context, there is a disconnect.
2: Having been to see some of those FIFO camps, there's nothing glamorous about them at all.
1: Oh, no.
2: It's dry, it's all red dust everywhere and you've got a fibro shack somewhere. So a lot of them are being taken in by this and the fact that they can make a load of money. What's the reality?
1: The reality is the money comes at a cost. A family, time away from your family, missed birthdays, missed anniversaries, friends catch up, fatigue, 12-hour days, 14 days straight, loneliness, it can be quite isolating. It's just hard, like it's hot. And it's dusty and it's muddy and so many flies. Weather conditions, it's environmental conditions, but also there are so many rules. And I think people forget, you know, they're going up there. It looks exciting. It is exciting. Yes, you get your breakfast made for you and lunches and dinners and that sort of thing. But there are rules. It's, you know, what you do on your week off can impact your ability to return to site. There's random drug and alcohol testing. You know, you don't clock off at the end of the day. You are on site and your behavior matters 24/7. You have to watch what you're saying. You're in a multi-generational environment with lots of different people on site, so you need to be very careful with how you present yourself. There are some sites that have limits and restrictions on alcohol and are completely dry and yet some of the reels sort of talk about sitting there with your Jack Daniels and having a drink at the end of the day. There's safety rules, there's pre-start meetings, there's PPE requirements, there's inspections, there's permits, tickets and licenses you need. You can't come and go freely. You know, you are remote and flights are scheduled. Site access is restricted. You shouldn't have your phones on you. And interestingly, some people are shooting video content while they're driving large vehicles, which is really dangerous.
2: Yeah. And when you really talk dangerous about large vehicles, these vehicles are as big as houses too.
1: Huge. And then you have companies that are sort of talking about how to get to site and offering, you know, packs for $15 to $400 on, you know, guaranteed roles in FIFO. Mm. And I think that's quite misleading as well. I think we need to be, you know, looking at the other side, maybe getting some of the older generation, some of the dusty people who have been doing it for years to talk about the actual reality.
2: How did the influencers attach themselves to this in the first place? Because they must have gone up, seen what it's like, or have they done a video, then spent a couple of days, and that's why we've we've got a 40% dropout rate?
1: I don't think it's just because of that, but I think people are really interested. And I think the majority of people who are looking at going into FIFO are a generation who will look towards social media to seek to learn and understand. So it isn't unusual that people who put content up are going to get traction. And the algorithm, if you want to actually write in there, if you want to write in your search, the downside of FIFO and mental health issues and isolation, the algorithm will give you that. But majority of the time, it's sort of tell me about FIFO life. And it's really positive and upbeat. And it can be the opposite. And I'm not saying people have got into the industry and had incredible careers.
2: Oh yeah.
1: And opportunities. And the reality is there are some people who want to be in the middle of nowhere and they want to see the stars at night and they want to be working outside.
2: And you talk about isolation. I think Perth being an isolated place, I mean, talking about WA as an example, but you're going a lot further north than Perth. Of course, the pros are there as well, but it's good to mention that people that are going there to take photos and get great videos, that's not what it's about. But the money is really, really good if you're prepared to do it. The work is hard, but I know people that have done it and have made a lot of money. You've got to be prepared for that at the downsides though.
1: And I think it is a lifestyle. You can take, lots of sacrifice and you need resilience and discipline. And if you can have some financial responsibility, you can really set yourself up. But it's going in there not thinking it's a working holiday. It's actually hard work and it's dangerous. You're working on mine sites where there is heavy equipment, there is at times low visibility, there is noise and equipment surrounding you constantly. The hazards are everywhere. So it's going into that environment with your eyes wide open and then not getting worried when someone barks at you, because inevitably they're barking at you because they want you to be safe. And you have to have a safety mindset. And if you're going up there because it looks glamorous, then that isn't the best way to start your career.
2: Good advice. Great to talk to you. Thank you so much.
1: You are so very welcome. Have a great day.
0: Jodie Perrin, Managing Director of Itch Recruitment. So are you a FIFO worker? Is that the case, that you've seen a lot of influencers and Instagrammers who've come up for 10 minutes, thought it would be quite a walk in the park and then suddenly realise it's actually really hard work? And what's the FIFO, and I was calling it FIFO before, but FIFO, what's the FIFO life really like? Because my dad did some of that, but he was less of a fly-in, fly-out. He used to go to a lot of these camps in the Pilbara, and Newman was another place in the northwest of WA. So as a child, I'd go to a couple of these camps with him, and I remember it was pretty hard yakka at the time as well, just the living conditions. Certainly, that was back in the late 70s. I can't imagine it's changed much. But if you're a FIFO worker, give me a call and let me know. Set it straight. 131-873. Ray in Brisbane said, Phil, did you have to play the insignificant voices first thing in the morning to really get me off to a bad start? That would be, obviously, he's talking about the audio of Penny Wong and Anthony Albanese that I played for you there during those news grabs with the headlines. I do apologise, Ray. I should have had a trigger warning on that as well. Okay, so it's 4:30 on the East Coast. It's coming up to 4 o'clock in Adelaide and 2:30 in Brisbane. Let's get your news headlines.
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0: All right, let's go to the newsroom in Sydney, 2GB. Good morning, Dusty Fitzpatrick.
4: Good morning, Phil. Detectives have charged a man over a string of kidnappings across Sydney. It's alleged the 26-year-old was involved in four incidents between June 2025 and April this year. Police say they will penalise e-bike riders taking part in antisocial behaviour and those using non-compliant bikes. The warning comes after a ride-out which disrupted traffic on Sydney's northern beaches. And a survey has been undertaken by a supermarket which could be demolished to make way for a town hall square in Sydney's CBD. More than 80% of respondents to the poll expressed concerns about the store's potential closure. Thanks, Phil. That's the latest from Sydney.
0: And from Sydney to Brisbane and the 4BC newsroom. Good morning to Georgia Kondek.
5: Good morning, Phil. The Forensic Crash Unit is investigating a serious incident in the Scenic Rim region yesterday where a child is now fighting for life in hospital after the car they were travelling in collided with another vehicle. Two other people were also transported to hospital with non-life-threatening injuries. A Griffith University program's being bolstered by federal government funding to foster pathways into STEM for girls and women. $1.9 million will go towards a five-year initiative to empower school-aged girls to study science, tech, engineering and maths. And Brisbane is experiencing its warmest start to winter in 10 years. Temperatures have only dipped below 10 degrees on three occasions last month and only one cold snap recorded, where the River City would usually experience three or four. Thanks, Phil. That's the latest here in Brisbane.
0: And from Brisbane's 4BC newsroom to the 3AW Melbourne newsroom, and it's a good morning to David Armstrong.
6: Morning, Phil. Premier Jacinta Allen's been referred to the state's anti-corruption watchdog, IBAC, over allegations. She personally intervened to enable big build corruption when she was Transport Infrastructure Minister back in 2022. Melbourne-based artist and sculptor Louis Lohman, he is the man who made the famous bronze statue of Dickie Winmar in Perth, says he's disappointed at the decision to remove it from Optus Stadium. WA Premier Roger Cook ordered the removal just days after the disgraced former AFL player was found guilty of assaulting a woman. Calls for councils to review how cricket pitches are covered after local footballer suffered a catastrophic head injury during a match on Saturday. And in sport, 10 contenders put their hand up for the Essendon vacant coaching role. They'll sit down with the club for first stage interviews in the next fortnight. That's what's making news in Melbourne.
0: Thank you, David. And we'll have the 4BC 3AW newsroom update with 2GB and everybody else in about 28 minutes' time.
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0: Big sports news story this morning comes from the AFL, and the hunt for Essendon's new coach has officially ramped up following the sacking of Brad Scott earlier in the season. The Bombers legend James Hurd is on the list of candidates, with many fans calling for his return amid reports that he has a plan to save the club. According to the Herald Sun's John Ralph, 10 coaches have been contacted to be part of the process, with coffee dates set to take place in the coming weeks. And the main candidates include Hurd, while the interim coach, Dean Solomon, also James Kelly, Hayden Skipworth, Daniel Pratt and James Riley are said to be in the mix as well. Most commentators, however, believe Solomon will not likely be the coach, as he's currently 0-7 with an average losing margin of 43 points since taking over mid-season from Scott. The main question, according to Ralph, for the coaches and the club to answer is whether they can survive a few years of a rebuild with the club languishing in 18th position, and if the pull of the former James Hurd champion is not in enough to get them moving forward. That's your sports update at 131873. It's the phone number. I've got Don on the phone, who's a FIFO, fly in, fly out. We'll get his opinion next.
3: 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We're here to share stories, swap opinions, and keep across everything happening in this great city. We're in it for you. 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
0: 23 to 5, instant time. That is 4.07 in Adelaide and 2.37.23. Minutes to 3 in Perth. Lisa, how are you? Thank you so much for your text. I really appreciate that. Yeah, this is the normal overnight show that we do on 2GB. It's a new listener, maybe your first time texter. 0460 873 873 if you want to send us a text. And 131 873 is the phone number as well. Going to speak FIFO with Don in Perth in a moment, and a text that came in as well. Plenty of videos on YouTube about working in the mine sites, Phil. If some workers posting content want to get an idea of that, I like watching those videos. By the way, Phil, 8 degrees at the moment. Feels, well, like 0.5 at Willow Tree. But it's a balmy 18 degrees Celsius in the caravan with the diesel heater running. Also, another one that came in from Grant. Phil, do you think it's funny? Albo goes on a podcast with a comedian and completely embarrasses himself, but won't go on a mainstream radio station and completely embarrasses himself by answering the hard questions that all Australians want to know. Maybe he should be a comedian. Because he's good at it, being a prime minister, not so good as well. Labor should go into Labor and start delivering. It's funny how many people are still talking about this Albo thing, which we've talked about all morning as well. I would have thought that after the last couple of days, the story would have gone away. But as Michael Packey, the news director, told us, the story had been around and the Albo's advisors had been aware of this for around about 3 weeks. So this didn't actually come to them as a surprise, but somehow it still managed to slip through. This is obviously the audio if you hadn't heard it.
14: Shag, marry, date. Kylie Minogue, Nicole Kidman or Rhonda Birchmore?
15: I've just got married. I'm only 6 months in.
14: But if it goes tits up, let's just pretend.
15: Oh, Kylie, clearly.
14: You'd marry Kylie and Shagger and Data?
15: All of the above.
14: All right, it's a triple.
15: She's terrific.
0: Is this, let me ask you, 131873, is it being a little bit blown out of proportion, or is it as big an issue as you think it is? 131873, or as a lot of people seem to think it is as well. It's the only real story in town, apart from Trump and the red card and the situation with the dummy ballistic missile that happened overnight from China. 131873, can Albo, will we move on from this story by next week? Don, thanks so much for calling through. FIFO, whereabouts do you work when you go and fly in and fly out, mate? Good morning.
16: Well, good morning. Yeah, I'm not doing FIFO anymore. I used to, okay? In the 80s, we used to do rosters of 6 and up to 8 weeks on a week off and before we got down to 2 and 1, all right? We never had the swimming pools, we never had the basketball courts, we never had tennis courts, we never had the gymnasium and all that sort of stuff. The only thing we had was the dongas, and they were dongas, okay? There would be 4 rooms in a single hut, all right? Now huts are 2 rooms You got everything there. You got channel TV and all that. All right. Now, what the lady was talking about, what a lot of rubbish. Eh? It's hard. Let me tell you, when you're on site, everyone is responsible for the safety, okay?
0: Yep.
16: You look after yourself and your workmates, okay? So what else do you expect? The hardest workers on my site is a drill and blast crew, okay, one day handle our side work. But the rest of them, the trucks, all the other equipment is fully air-conditioned, all right? Now, some of these rosters now, eight days on, 6 days off, 2 weeks on, week off, week on, week off, and some of the fellas up there, or girls, wherever, they go out there, and when they come home, they hit illegal substance, and when they go back up there, oh, this is too hard for us. Well, don't do the rubbish. Okay? Mm. Simple as that. Fight for workers is not as hard as everyone makes it to be.
0: Really?
16: Nope.
0: Okay, but they do that. Yeah, so did you see many of these? I guess, you know, maybe the influencers, the news thing influencers, you might not have seen them, but did you see a lot of people that turned up and thought it was going to be a lot easier than it was?
16: I did. Some of them couldn't handle it. Especially with married and with young kids and all that, they couldn't handle a few weeks and they would go. But a lot of them turned into be a single person's job. But now with the rosters and all that, the lifestyle, they get a lot more money than what I used to get. Don't worry about that.
0: Yeah, well, that's it. That's why they're doing it, because there's a lot of money involved, a lot of hard work, but the money's there, isn't it?
16: Yeah, exactly. And roster is, I mean, as I said, the two on, one off, 8 days on, 6 days off. They got all different rosters to suit your lifestyle. Okay, so, but what she was talking about is a lot of rubbish, my friend. A lot of rubbish.
0: Whereabouts, so you're in Perth now. Did you fly up to where you went from Perth, and where did you go?
16: Yes, I used to fly up to Bow River near Lake Argyle. I used to fly up to Karratha, Kalgoorlie, all different mine sites. Yes.
0: So you went inland as well. You went east as well as north.
16: Yes, I did. And then towards the end, I was moved over east to Queensland, Mount Isa, and then down to New South into Parkes and Ningen and all this, all over the place before I come back home.
0: Yeah, I know the Karratha one would have been probably more civilized than some of the places my dad used to go to, like Newman, and you would be out in the middle of nowhere and it was hot.
16: Well, let me tell you, okay, have you heard of Leinster?
0: No, I haven't. Where's that?
16: Well, that's about 350 k's northeast of Kalgoorlie.
0: Right. Oh, okay.
16: That's near Agnew. Agnew had one little pub. Okay.
0: Right.
16: And that's in the middle of nowhere. Okay. And we were doing six weeks on, a week off.
0: Yeah.
16: Okay. So this tells you what sort of rosters we had in the 80s compared to what they have now.
0: Yeah, I can imagine. You would have had to have got back to Kalgoorlie in order to fly out as well.
16: I know. We used to fly out directly out of Leinster with a little...
0: with a little aircraft, yeah. Well, hard work. Well, it's certainly eye-opening, Don. Good to talk to you, mate. Appreciate your call. Thank you so much. Have a good day.
16: Likewise.
0: There he is, Don, listening through 6PR in Perth, fly in, fly out. A couple of other texts that are coming through, getting back to Albo again as well. Would Albo have answered the date, marry or shag question if the choices were Katie Gallagher, Annika Wells or Penny Wong, says Terry? Maybe they should have rephrased it. A couple of other texts coming through. If it was just pretend, listen, pretend, Pauline's abhorrent policies are not pretend, says somebody on the text there. All right. James Hurd loves the Essendon Football Club so much he desperately wants redemption. This is from Ash, that he'd probably coach the Bombers for next to nothing, and that would be freeing up money for them to put together possibly the best assistant coaching team ever seen. Past players would probably return to the club and help out too. Thumbs up or thumbs down on that particular question, Aussie Frank, because he is, Aussie Frank is our AFL guy. He reckons it will work. Well, there you go. You've got a good idea there. Robin says, Where was the comedy in the Prime Minister interview? Not comedy, not funny, just smutty. Again, I go back to the fact that if you're going to go into a situation where you've got a comedian who's going to ask you gotcha questions, well, where were the advisors to warn him beforehand, or simply to go, don't do it because it's a comedian and they're going to do some shtick? I know you want to be the everyman, Albo, but this isn't going to work. And one more. Kylie Minogue story is a total blow out of proportion, said Richard. It was done in jest because people can't deal with the feelings nowadays. They've taken it the wrong way. Get over it. There are more important things to worry about. Do you disagree with Richard? Do you think the whole Kylie Minogue Albo and the podcast thing has been blown out of proportion? To be honest, yeah, I do a little bit too. A little bit. But what are your thoughts? 131-873 at 14 to 5 on the East Coast. That is 16 past 4 in Adelaide and 14 minutes to 3 in
17: Hi, Mum.
18: Kath, your father's...
17: What is it?
18: Out walking.
17: Walking? Dad?
18: He went to Gilmore's and finally replaced those dreadful old shoes.
17: Oh, that's great.
18: Now he's chatting to everyone up and down the street, even that so-and-so at number 4. So I'm going to get some shoes and join him on his walks.
17: Good idea. I'll go with you. Be around soon.
18: Thanks. See you then.
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0: Coming up to 10 to 5 now. Adelaide, it would be 20 minutes past 4, and in Perth coming up to 10 minutes to 3. And the text number, 1-0460-873-873, 131-873 on the phone. Ray, talking about Albo, says he's got 59 advisors. And Robin said these are the same advisors that advise him to put those tax policies in place. Again, just going back to this podcast, although I'm sure by this time next week we'll be talking about something else, but the advisors would certainly have to be put under the spotlight, wouldn't they, for not telling him what he was walking into. But again, I go back to, do you remember the Pacific Forum? And that was about September last year. the Pacific Islands Forum, where he turned up wearing a pink-coloured floral top, and then he realised that every other politician was wearing the matching blue shirt, which you would imagine, again, I can't believe that, you'd imagine that everybody was probably given that ceremonial blue shirt to wear. And so he's walked out in front of, people, including the New Zealand Prime Minister, and he's got the wrong shirt on. Somebody, surely he must have said, well, before he walks in there, make sure he's got the right shirt on, because they're all wearing their blue shirts. And they must have seen him walk from his room to where all the other leaders were wearing their blue shirts, and nobody said anything. So again, I wonder whether or not maybe his advisors have got it in for him. Hello, how are you, Marty in Werribee? Nice to hear from you, mate. Thank you so much for your text. It's a bit worrying. Albany Anthonese wants to bonk Kylie. What about Pauline? I don't know. I don't think that was suggested. Maybe, you know, again, I use my old warning signal, which is, what would my wife think if I answered this the wrong way? How long would I be in trouble for? And that is, for me, the perfect trigger warning to never get myself in trouble. Maria said, if a Liberal PM would have said that about Kylie Minogue, they would have stood him down. So Albo was saying it was all out of proportion. And one more from Danielle at U Minor Beach. How are you? I think our Prime Minister shouldn't be carrying on like this. He's the leader of the country. He needs to be mindful of the type of funny conversations he can participate in. There's more conversations he needs to have with Australia. I think he's just trying to do the shtick, though, isn't he? And another one from Stephen, who said, old mate Albo's loving the new controversy with Kylie because it's taking the focus off the disastrous budget. Maybe taking a page out of old mate Donald Trump's workbook as well, in terms of changing the subject. Just very quickly, before I get to some travel update, Justine, I want to say good morning, and I haven't got a lot of time here because I want to get to Sarah Swain, but thank you so much for checking in with us every morning too, Justine.
1: Oh, my pleasure. It's a crispy, warm 4 degrees in Melbourne, so fantastic. Winter has definitely... Whoa.
0: Going to find a place for you to go to in just a sec. Give me a call tomorrow. I promise we will have more time to talk about the boxing, but I was thinking about you this morning for checking in every morning. I'm really grateful you did that. Thanks so much.
1: My pleasure.
0: Let's go to Sarah Swain and get some travel.
2: I'm good. How are you?
0: Let's talk about an Australian beach you can't walk to, which has been named one of the quietest in the world. Where is it?
2: It is in Queensland, if you didn't guess. It came second on the list of the quietest beaches in the world. It was Whitehaven Beach. Many people know it's in the Whitsundays. It's got that tropical water and sand. You can only get there by boat or seaplane, but apparently it's come up on this survey of the quietest beaches in the world.
0: And how do you get there if you wanted to go?
2: So you can get there. It's in the Whitsundays. So that's obviously a bit of a popular tourism spot in Queensland. So you can do trips there from the islands. You can go on a boat, which is quite easy, probably what most people will do. You can actually camp when you get there. Or if you're feeling a bit more upmarket, you can get a seaplane.
0: Okay, so you can camp on the beach. There's no issue there.
2: Yeah, right by the side of the beach. It's an official campsite, and it's pretty cheap. I think it's $7.50 for the night. If you want to wake up the tropical paradise, it doesn't cost you too much.
0: I'm looking at the photo of it now. It's just amazing. There's nothing like that turquoise blue ocean and white sand to hook you in.
2: Yeah, I'm obsessed with that turquoise ocean. I'm not much of a swimmer, I have to say, but I do like to look at the blue sea.
0: So this is in second place. What beats it?
2: A beach in India. You probably will never have heard of it. It is 18 hours from the mainland by boat. So that's pretty isolated. You're not going to have to fight for a patch of sand. It's called Minicoy Island. You need a permit to go there, and obviously you're only going to really go there if you're truly seeking out, you know, true solitude. But it does look amazing. We've got pictures of it on the website. So it's somewhere to aim for if you really want to get away from it all.
0: It's not easy to get to, though. 18-hour boat ride, is that right?
2: Yeah, it's not one for me, definitely. And I'm imagining the boat is quite small as well. So
0: when you get there, you're not going to want to jump back on the boat and leave straight away. What do you do when you get there?
2: You can lie on the beach, and apparently are some places there that you can eat and hang around and stay for a little while. So, you know, you can make a holiday of it, but definitely not for the faint-hearted.
0: What's third on the list?
2: in Sardinia, in Italy. I keep reading a lot about Sardinia, actually, at the moment. It sounds amazing. Obviously, the Italian island, famous for beaches. Probably a little bit less popular than the rest of Italy with Aussies, I think. So if you're lucky enough to be doing Euro summer, maybe check that out. And also, not too far away from Italy, there's a beach in Croatia. That's always a pretty popular place to go. And then the opposite direction, the last one on the list was in Mexico.
0: Yeah, I haven't got a photo here of the Mexican one, but I'm looking at the Italian and Croatian beaches. Only problem is they both look like they could be those pebble beaches.
2: Yeah, absolutely. We're very lucky in Australia, aren't we? We have sandy beaches, but in some parts of Europe, they have pebbly beaches. You're probably going to want a sunbed on the island. Probably not just want to going to put your towel down.
0: That's right. Yeah, the Mexican one looks really good too. But, you know, if you want to have a pebble beach, you can always go to Brighton, and at least you've got the pier there.
2: Absolutely, yes. Classic.
0: Again, all the details on the website. Good to talk to you. Thank you so much.
2: Thank you so much.
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0: Back for more calls after the news. 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
10: Good morning, I'm Dusty Fitzpatrick. For the second time in 2 years, China has test-fired a ballistic missile into the Pacific Ocean. The move has been condemned by the Australian government and opposition. Beijing argues countries in the region were informed the test would be part of routine military training exercise. Shadow Foreign Minister Ted O'Brien says the test was unnecessary.
11: People's Republic of China is an external power. If it decides to lob missiles into our region, well, that clearly will send different signals to different people. But what it does not speak to is a shared view on the need for prosperity and peace in our region.
10: A review is underway after the death of a four-year-old boy known to authorities on the New South Wales Central Coast. His mother's been charged with domestic violence murder. The Department of Communities and Justice has responded to previous reports about the family. New South Wales Families Minister Kate Washington says many questions need to be answered.
12: If there are lessons to be learned or failures to be identified, they will be. If changes need to be made to better protect children, they will be made.
10: A coroner has found a New South Wales man who went missing off of Perth Beach 13 years ago probably died in a shark attack. Martin Edward Tan from the regional town of Narrabri was 24 when he was last seen alive in 2013 on Mullaloo Beach. His disappearance sparked a land, air and sea search. Vets are reminding pet owners to be vigilant about the risk of bird flu, with at least 7 cases of the H5 strain now confirmed in Australia. Domestic animals, including cats and dogs, can catch the virus. The RSPCA's Dr. Melissa Meehan says US data shows cats are more likely than dogs to die from the H5 strain.
14: In the States, they were recording up to 60 to 70% of cats infected were actually dying from the disease. In contrast to dogs, their immune system seems to cope really well with it.
10: Queensland Premier David Crisafulli has promised harsher penalties for young people who commit serious crimes while on bail. The proposed breach bail, go to jail laws will create a new offence that carries a minimum mandatory sentence. Also making news, a Melbourne footballer has died in hospital after suffering a head injury during a match. 23 people have been killed in a prison riot in Sri Lanka, and data shows Australian suburbs with more owner-occupied homes recorded stronger long-term capital growth in the last 16 years. In finance, the Dow Jones is up 104 points, the Nasdaq up 313, one Aussie dollar buying 69.58 US cents.
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10: Alexander Ayala and Alex de Minaur have both lost fourth round matches at Wimbledon. Craig Gabriel reports.
16: A round after disposing of title holder Iga Swiatek, Alexander Ayala's Wimbledon dream has come crashing down at the hands of Jasmine Paolini, who 2 years ago was a finalist at Wimbledon. Paolini, who remains the only Italian woman to reach the final here, closed out the match 6-4, 4-6, 6-3. She'll play Marta Kostyuk. And in the men's, Alex de Minaur is out, stopped by yet another Italian, Flavio Cobolli, 7-5, 7-6, 6-3. De Minaur will be ruining the chances he failed to capitalize on. Craig Gabriel, Wimbledon.
10: Portugal is taking on Spain this hour in the FIFA World Cup. The sides locked at nil-all early in the match. England will meet Norway in the quarterfinals after beating co-hosts Mexico 3-2. And Hawthorn will regain star forward Nick Watson for Saturday's AFL clash against Carlton. That's the latest news and sport.
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10: Taking a look around the country, Canberra, morning frost, then mostly sunny, 15 degrees the top. In Melbourne, a partly cloudy day on the forecast, heading for a top of 13 degrees. For Sydney, showers with a top of 18. In Brisbane, partly cloudy conditions expected with a top of 22. For Perth, sunny 21. In Adelaide, mostly sunny 17 degrees. In Hobart, possible late showers heading for a top of 13. For Darwin today, sunny 32.
0: 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It's Tuesday morning. And here we are.
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1: Ozzy Frank, the producer, just reminded me something that we heard in the news a moment ago about warnings with your cats going outside and bird flu as well, because our cats go out on the balcony. So I'll have to look at that and find out more information for you for tomorrow morning. And by the way, Ruth said, where's Rob Zammit, the pet vet? Well, we had another pet expert on this morning, Ruth. Rob Zammit will be back next week as we get back to regular programming. I got an email from Sue at Warwick Farm, and it was really nice. Thank you, Sue. She said, I have to say, with the mining industries, I started in gold mining in 1985. The site was very basic, your dirt floor, the lumpy beds. By the time I left, though, she says, in 1999, it was five-star accommodation and five-star catering, and also more site accidents than ever before. A lot happened out in the mine, she says, and I'd like to tell you some stories about the things I saw for your UFO segment. I would love that, Sue. Thank you so much. You can send me an email. You can do it now. And I'll get it throughout the day too. I wake up, check the emails, see what people have to say. If you've got any suggestions for things we should follow up, and we'll definitely follow up the Brumby story. The email is overnights@2gb.com. But you can also text us on 0460 873 873, and we're still talking about Albo and that podcast, although probably this time next week we won't. Steve E in Sydney said Albo has degraded the office of Prime Minister. Another couple that came through, somebody said the budget mainly affects 500,000 of Australia's wealthiest people. That's fairness, Phil. Do you believe in fairness? Well, do you believe in love, if we want to go down that route? Also, 0460 873 873, Stephen said old mate Alba's loving the controversy about Kylie. Another event to change the focus. This one came in on the text from Kate. How are you? Phil, the Kylie comment seems to be reported. I personally wouldn't have been impressed if I was his wife hearing those comments that he made. Neither would my wife. Kate, you know how much trouble I'd be with Sam? I wouldn't even go home. I'd stay in a hotel for a week. In the same interview, Albanese was also inappropriate towards the Japanese Prime Minister who recently visited us. Is that right? I didn't hear that. That didn't make much publicity, did it? You have to see it visually as well. Albanese is our Prime Minister and needs to behave like a statesperson. That was Kate that sent that text through. Nick, how are you? I bet you're happy that England won, Phil. Yeah, I had to wake up early to watch that game yesterday. What a terrific game. Next up against the Vikings, and that will be this Saturday, I think, is the details on that one as well. Let's talk about, now, you know, we're talking about Albo and we're talking about politicians in general, and Dr. Neryl East wrote a book which was called Named and Shamed, talking about, and she's a credibility expert, in terms of credibility, how do you recover from things like what Albo's in right now? And more importantly, too, corruption, because when it comes to corruption and corruption inquiries, that does cast a shadow for the targets that are being probed. Could a politician recover from something like a corruption probe, though?
2: Well, this is one of the most difficult types of issues for any political leader or indeed, you know, a brand, a party, to defend, because, you know, once the allegations are out there, and especially if it's one of the corruption bodies and they've published that there's to be a public inquiry, they've named the people involved, it really casts a pall.

0: for some of our political leaders right now.
1: In terms of political leaders, what can be the most damaging thing for them? Would it be a corruption scandal? Would it be a sex scandal?
0: It's hard to categorise them, isn't it? But I think the corruption scandals are some of the hardest of all, because that term is a real catch-all, and it has this implication, doesn't it? If you say that there's corruption in, for example, a political party, it just has this ring about it that that is very widespread. And certainly in some of the larger cases investigated, those allegations have spread right through an organisation, and even the head of the organisation's been caught up because things have happened on their watch. So I think that in terms of reputation, this casts a really dark shadow over any organisation or political party, and very, very difficult to respond, because people involved in that organisation are bound by law not to say anything specific, and it's very unlikely they know a lot anyway, because that's the nature of these investigations. They're conducted in private, and then the allegations come out in public inquiries.
1: And I know they're bound by strict legal controls. Are they better off saying nothing rather than giving a, as you mentioned, a vanilla response?
0: I think that they're better off coming out and acknowledging that this is happening, because it's out in the public domain, but they're very limited after that in what they can say. It's about making it clear that those people involved are at some distance. There's been some moves to, suspend people from parties and things like that. The statements around fully cooperating with inquiries, and that that sort of behaviour isn't going to be tolerated. That's about as far as any leader or organisation can go, because it's dangerous territory then to start making predictions and being confident things won't be uncovered, because bodies like the ICAC have wide-ranging powers. Their professionals are very diligent, and they uncover all manner of things that can then come out and take a leader by surprise.
1: And in terms of politicians, as opposed to, say, entertainers and people like that, do you think politicians have the least amount of credibility leeway among people who are in the public eye?
0: I think in general, people have a fairly low opinion of politicians, and that comes out year after year in global trust research. But that doesn't mean that, that they're not accountable. And I think something like corruption, we really want to be confident that people leading our government and in opposition are behaving responsibly with our resources and our money. And I think that there's low tolerance for those sorts of allegations. And these things can have a very long tail. There's certainly been cases where organisations, where entities have had a corruption investigation. It's really damaged their brand, and that's lingered for a very long time. And even for government entities, that has an impact, because that affects quality of staff. I mean, who wants to go and work for an organisation that's got a really poor reputation and has had some adverse corruption finding? So I think the best defence to this is actually to not have the crisis in the first place, to have really good systems, integrity, governance, all those terms that sound a bit boring. They are certainly not boring to an organisation that finds itself on the wrong side of a corruption investigation. So the best way to guard against it is to make sure that you behave impeccably, and everybody in the agency knows that that's what's expected.
1: From a credibility perspective, is there a way a politician, once they've been disgraced or their credibility's been damaged, is it easy for them to claw their way back?
0: It's certainly not easy. And when you look at organisations like the New South Wales Independent Commission Against Corruption, they have the ability to make a finding that somebody has been involved in corrupt conduct, but they don't have the power to actually prosecute people. And so it's possible, and this has happened in some instances, that a person has an adverse corruption finding against them, but they're never prosecuted because there's not enough evidence to meet the threshold for the Director of Public Prosecutions to take that further. So that there's no end date to it then. It's not like they've had their day in court, they've gone to trial, or even that they've been found guilty and sentenced, and the sentence has an end date. It's just this adverse finding hanging over their head. And that can have a devastating effect on those individuals, because it's very hard for them to come back from that and argue against it, because now they've got this finding and it's out there and everybody knows about it.
1: What about moving away from corruption as a credibility expert? If you're a politician,

0: and you've been caught lying time and time again. What can the politician do? Can they turn around and go, look, okay, you caught me out. I've lied. I'm sorry. It was something I had to do at the time. Or is it too little too late at that stage if they're continually caught out?
1: I think if there's a pattern of behaviour, I mean, we're not fools, are we? We're not going to trust that person. Sometimes a leader has to go back on their word or has to change their approach, or they have to apologise for something that's happened. I think that that's okay as long as the behaviour changes. It's not a very sincere apology if you say sorry for something, but you go back and do exactly the same thing again. So I think there's a limited lifespan to that. People have long memories, and it's interesting now with AI, so many people going directly to ChatGPT and other platforms to get their information. It has a very, very long memory, and so all this information from the past is never going to go away. And so if you've had a smear on your reputation, you can expect that to be there forever. And AI makes it very, very easy to surface that information. It's going to be very interesting to see how that plays out as AI plays more and more of a role in our lives.
0: The book's called Named and Shamed. It focuses on the impact a public corruption inquiry can have on the individuals named. Neryl, always great to chat.
1: Pleasure.
2: There she is, Dr. Neryl East, credibility expert, on the text on 0460 873 873. Scott says, Scott from Brisbane, I think they're all corrupt. It's just some are better at getting away with it than others. And another text that came in here too from Phil in Goulburn. Morning, Phil. How are you? Must be pretty cold where you are this morning. He said, Phil, I agree with Albo's appearance not being up to today's standards of a prime minister, but how things have changed. If it was Bob Hawke in the same position, he would have been cheered. Well, we did talk about that earlier on this morning, Phil, and obviously things have changed. But, yeah, Hawke would have gone, yeah, Carly, ha, ha. And, yeah, you're right, maybe we would have gone, yeah, good on you, mate, good on you, Hawke, that's him. Or maybe, if he'd done it now, because, you know, societal changes and tolerance changes, maybe that would have made a difference. Somebody else said, John Howard, never, ever a GST. There you go. 19 minutes past five. That's what we've got on the East Coast. 4:48 in Adelaide and 18 minutes past three as well, currently in Perth. We'll have a look at the weather for the whole of Australia after this.
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2: Hello, Matthew. How are you? Thank you so much for the email. Let me look into that NDIS thing. Somebody said, Phil, your show needs more light and shade. Refer to Tony McManus there too. All right, terrific. Well, you should listen to us earlier in the morning. We've got a bit of light and shade everywhere. Jeff says Albo's just an idiot. And another one here from Nick as well. The left keep bringing up the GST and John Howard. Coming up on 2GB, James Willis filling in, 3AW, Jimmy Bartel and Mark Allen. 4BC has Ben Davis. 5AA Early Breakfast with Sam Daddo and Ned McHenry in the best of 6PRs on the way. Let's have a look at the weather around the country with Morgan from the Bureau of Meteorology and starting off in Brisbane.
18: Well, look, we do have some southerly airflow today. So top of 22 degrees, not seeming like any major changes coming up, but otherwise into the later part of the work week around that 21 degrees. So again, nothing major, and seems like we're not seeing too much of some windy conditions either, but otherwise, it does seem a bit south-southeasterly at times, but today and this week as well.
2: And in Sydney?
18: Today, we do have the top of 18 degrees. We do have some south-southwesterly airflow, so that is going to get to some strong wind gusts. So while we do have some large and powerful surf as well, that's going to be continuing into tomorrow. So it continues to be around that 5 millimetres up to in regards to showers through this week. Might just be a little bit more on the Friday, but nothing major with the weather systems coming through the surface just due to a high pressure system in the southern Tasman Sea, but as well seems like at the moment, while there's some showers possible each day, they are going to be quite hit and miss as well.
2: And in Melbourne for today and the week ahead?
18: Well, it is a cool start in Melbourne once again today, but while we're getting to the top of 13 degrees, which is pretty much what we saw yesterday, we're going to see a cloudy day into Wednesday, but not expecting any showers until the weekend. So for the work week, while we've just got around that 12, 13 degrees coming up today and tomorrow, we'll start to see a couple of extra degrees into Thursday and Friday. But at the moment, seems like there'll be a little bit more shower activity, especially into Sunday. But for the week itself, seems rather settled.
2: And I imagine Adelaide's going to get quite cool overnight as well.
18: It's going to be pretty cool overnight over the next few nights in Adelaide, but then we do have some partly cloudy to mostly sunny days as well. So top of 17 degrees most days this work week, but otherwise on Friday with a top of 16 degrees. We'll just watch in regards to some showers on the weekend, but during the week seems like might just get to some moderate winds, and then some days could be some light winds as well, but otherwise going to see some northeasterly, so it should be rather settled with a little bit cool to our starts in the day.
2: And finally, in Perth.
18: So for Perth, now we do see a sunny day today. So with the light winds on top of 21 degrees, really I'm watching into Friday with a change coming through. So that's really going to make things a little bit windier and a little bit wetter. Also cool things down just a little bit as well. So really for today and tomorrow, nothing standing out for weather conditions, but otherwise with the medium chance of showers even from Thursday afternoon, continuing through much of the day on Friday and still the possibility during the morning on the Saturday, we'll be watching the second half of the work week, that's for sure.
2: We'll check in with you later on in the week for the weekend weather. Thanks, Morgan.
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17: Traffic. Got something you want to say? You're in the right place. This is Melbourne's own 3AW. Give us a call on 133-693.
19: It's Brad from Transport Victoria. Delays for inbound traffic on the Tullamarine Freeway with a couple of incidents on the go. Got some works happening near Brunswick Road. Speed lane restrictions in place. And then police blocking two lanes over the Balti just before before the entrance onto the Westgate Freeway. Drive with caution, follow their direction. It allows some extra time inbound on the Tullamarine Freeway. No troubles, though, outbound on the Tullamarine Freeway out towards Melbourne Airport. A clear run for the call to freeway, MOD Ring Road clear in both directions. And there's one service change for the Moonda train line.
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26: 5 degrees in Melbourne, partly cloudy at top today, 13, 5:30. Good morning. David Armstrong, Epping footballer Nathan Fitzgerald has died in hospital. The 27-year-old underwent surgery on Saturday after two head knocks in quick succession for striking the cricket pitch, which is comprised of a cover shock-absorbing pad over the top of a concrete slab. The city of Whittlesea says it will now support a safety review. Two lanes of the Balti Bridge southbound are closed after vandals scaled one of its pylons. They've painted the notorious Pam the Bird graffiti tag near the top. Police are at the scene responding. Premier Jacinta Allen has been referred to the state's anti-corruption watchdog. It will probe allegations she personally intervened to enable big build corruption when she was Transport Infrastructure Minister in 2022. It comes after the CFMEU secured control of a big level crossing removal project following a ministerial directive from her office for the builders to cut a deal with the union. A Roxburgh Park bank has been ram raided, police called to the Somerton Road business just after 2:30 this morning. The vehicle was reversed into the building. The occupants fled on foot before coming back for the vehicle. Nothing's been stolen. Would-be thieves are now on the run. China has launched a nuclear-capable missile into the Pacific Ocean just as Australia was signing a new defence treaty with Fiji. Beijing claims the test is a routine part of the country's annual military training program, and impacted nations were given advance warning. The federal government says the activities are destabilizing to the region. Well, Australians are being asked to think about the sounds of Australia for the National Film and Sound Archive. The body is looking to add new sounds to their collection, which is updated annually. Assistant curator Hannah DeFater says they're looking for recordings that have shaped the nation.
0: Any sound that really feels like it speaks to the national story, who we are, what Australia is, where we've been, where we're going, but just things that have had the most social, cultural or historic significance.
26: Well, Donald Trump's admitted he personally asked FIFA boss Gianni Infantino to review US striker Follarin Balogun's red card at the World Cup. Belgium had attempted to have the decision overturned, but its appeal has now been thrown out. The US president says he didn't think the incident was a foul. He's questioned the referee who carded the star US striker.
1: This referee, who is a little bit suspect, if you check his past. I don't want to say that because I don't like to create controversy.
26: In finance, Wall Street is up 94 points. Dollar's trading at 69.57 US.
3: 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So add it to your phone now. Melbourne's own 3AW.
26: Alex Di Minaur's Wimbledon is over. The Australian losing to Italian Flavia Cappoli in straight sets in the round of 16. The AFL Umpires Association says it is disappointed that Braden Maynard and Tuukka Miller escaped with fines for making contact with an umpire. They warned pre-season the league's tribunal guidelines were inadequate for such situations. Essendon will begin reaching out to candidates for their coaching role this week. Fremantle star Hayden Young has been cleared of a groin injury. Is a chance to face Sydney in Thursday's top of the table clash at the World Cup. Portugal and Spain have kicked off their round of 16 clash. After 30 minutes, they are nil all. Later today, the US up against Belgium. That's the latest news and sports.
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19: It's Brad from Transport Victoria. Still delays for inbound traffic on the Tullamarine Freeway. Firstly, some work's happening near Brunswick Road. The left lane's currently closed, speeds down to 40, and delays over the Balti Bridge, with police blocking the left lane just before the entrance onto the Westgate Freeway. Again, speed down to 40 kilometres per hour, allows some extra time. Western Freeway building quickly between Melton and Deanside, a stop-start run past Leakes Road and Hopkins Road. Monash Freeway building through Berwick and Narre Warren. And if you're on the trains this morning, looking clear in both directions to and from the city.
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26: A partly cloudy day, top of 13 degrees. A cloudy day tomorrow, 12, and Thursday, partly cloudy, 14. On the bays, variable winds, 10 knots and waves around half a metre. At Corio, 4. Mount Dandenong, 3. The city, it's 5 degrees. David Armstrong, Melbourne Zone, 3AW.
11: Breakfast with Jimmy Bartell and Mark Allen.
12: Good morning, everyone. Good morning, Mark Allen. We're going to hop straight into it. There is a lot happening already at 5:37 a.m. in Melbourne.
13: Well, we heard about this graffiti artist on top of the Balti Bridge, and I'm thinking a couple of things. How the hell did you get up there, one? Two, I wonder what sort of damage he did. We have just seen the size of the Pam the Bird that has been drawn. It's a dopey-looking bird anyway.
12: I don't mind the
13: It is huge.
12: It's enormous.
13: How the hell, I mean, he must have been hanging down 3 cans of spray paint, maybe 30 cans of spray. You've got, folks, you are not going to believe the size of the graffitied bird on the Balti Bridge. It's a disgrace.
12: Marco, you've spent your life estimating distances.
13: Yes.
12: Yeah, clearly.
13: Yeah. It's 80 metres up. That's from the road.
12: Yeah, but how big do you think Pam the Bird is? And it's sideways, so it's going up one of the big pylons.
13: It's a 40-footer.
12: A 40-footer?
13: Yep.
12: That's big.
13: From head to toe, it's a 40-foot...
12: Could you putt it?
13: Not decent.
12: It's two-putt?
13: It's just a defensive putt.
12: I'll read it as a traffic alert, so people will be heading and going, what are you talking about? There's drama on the Balti Bridge this morning. A graffiti artist on the top of one of the bridge towers is refusing to come down. So he's currently sitting there swinging his legs, admiring his own work.
13: He sent a tweet out.
12: Yep. So this is the inbound lane, which is currently closed on the Balti. We're just chasing up some people who are on the scene.
13: We will. It's one of the
12: most
13: amazing.
12: It's Pam the Bird. So most people are aware of Pam the Bird.
13: Yeah, well, you would have seen it on the news. Mm. It's a dopey-looking bird. It's a stupid, dopey-looking thing.
12: But if you're
13: it is huge.
12: If you're graffitiing, at least it's something instead of just scribble.
13: If you think of those towers on the Balti Bridge, the top, I'm going to say, 8th is a full-on graffitied bird. And the bloke's just up there dangling on his legs. He's sending out posts, media posts. He's added, by the way, he added music to the post. Yeah, so he's quite a good poster. So he's, that sort of stuff.
12: He has on his social media himself filming up the very top with the complete view, 360 view of Melbourne, and then flipping the bird to all the police who are queued up.
13: That's it.
12: Down on top of the bridge.
13: How are they going to get him?
12: They're just going to wait him out. Sure, you don't go up there, do you?
13: Well, how do you, I mean, but all the traffic, like the traffic's going to be a disaster once 6 o'clock gets around and that bridge is full.
12: Well, it's already becoming a disaster down there.
13: Especially if he doesn't come down.
12: Actually, we nearly see the Balti out this window here.
13: All right, I want to ask you, okay? You're the chief of police. Mm. You're Big Mike Bush.
12: I'm getting my hair beautifully...
13: You grill, send someone up.
12: Grill cream.
13: Do you send somebody up? Like, you got to have the safety ropes, the whole lot. Do you send two people up to drag him down? Because imagine
12: you're not dragging him down.
13: Well, that's what I'm saying. Imagine how dangerous that would be. You dragged him down.
12: If you're sending someone up, you're going, can you please come down? What are you after here? Come on.
13: Water cannon? No.
14: Bring out the water cannon.
13: That's Tardio's idea, by the way. So how do you do it? Because if you cause the guy to die, there's going to be even more trouble.
12: No, and the fact that it's already on social media, everyone is well and truly aware of it. It'd be, hey, mate, let's head down. You know where this is going. Let's just...
13: All right.
12: Let's make life a little bit easier for all involved.
13: Instant poll. 1-300-999-693. Do we throw this bloke in jail for 12 months? Yes or no?
12: Okay. So
13: 1-300-999-693.
12: So on the scale of jail here in Victoria, parking fine.
13: Jail.
12: Which goes to jail.
13: Jail.
12: Macheting someone.
13: No, you're right.
12: You're right. So is he on the machete end or is he on the parking fine end?
13: No, unfortunately he's on the graffiti pest end and you get 12 months for doing stupid stunts like this.
12: Let's get to Andrew McCormack, Seven Sunrise reporter who is on scene. Good morning, Andrew.
6: Jimmy, Marco, quite extraordinary. Currently looking at a graffiti artist who has painted a Pam the Bird 140 metres up on the top of the Balti Bridge Tower. He is dangling, sitting on the edge, dangling his legs over, looking at the traffic below him. He's dressed all in black. At the moment, there's a number of police and fire is on scene at the bottom of the tower, essentially waiting him out before him to come down because it looks like he's in a standoff with police and at this stage, he doesn't look like he's coming down at soon at all.
12: Andrew, there's no wrong answers on this one, but I got Marco to do a guesstimate off the TV regarding how big the Pam is. He said about 40 foot. He does it, of course, in golf measurements. How big is it?
6: Yeah, it's a decent putt, that's for sure. He's on the green, but he's on the dance floor, but he's a long way from the DJ mark. So the Balti's 140 metres tall. I would say it's at least 20 metres. So he's abseiled down. He's been, abseiling up and down. He's painted, spray painted an obscenity as well. The F word has been spray painted under that Pam the Bird. So look, we're not sure if this is the same artist who is allegedly responsible for the other graffiti, which is some alleged $700,000 worth of criminal damage. He's currently awaiting trial. Is Jack Gibson Burrell, a man in his early 20s, or if this is just a copycat or someone who's trying to emulate him. But the alleged graffiti artist known as Pam the Bird is facing a trial with some more than 200 alleged offences and $700,000 worth of criminal damage. So we've seen it on the Flinders Street station. We've seen it on the Novotel Hotel. We've seen it on street signs right across Melbourne. And now it is spray painted on one of our most iconic spots at the top of the Balti Bridge and police at the bottom. The one lane is closed rather on the Balti Bridge too. So there's going to be big, big traffic delays down to 40 over the Balti. So this is going to cause major issues until he decides to come down.
12: Andrew, just quickly, are we aware that he's had any help? Because this is a pretty big operation he's undertaken.
6: That's a great question. He's certainly on private property, so he's definitely broken into where he needs to. It looks like he's on his own at this stage. Doesn't look like I can't see anyone else with him or helping him. He's certainly the only person at the top of the Balti Bridge that we've seen. He's been up there since about 3 o'clock this morning. The Pam the Bird artist is alleged to have some accomplices to help him, but at this stage it looks like he's up there on his own.
13: Hey, Andrew, I'm trying to get my head around if they wanted to get him down before, you know, he gets hungry and decides to come down by himself. You're there. Can you imagine any possible way, you know, apart from maybe putting the chopper over his head or something? I mean, how do you get this guy down?
6: Absolutely spot on. Unless he wants to come down, it's very difficult to forcibly drag him down because to get up there, it is a ladder with sort of those enclosed bars around them to climb up all the way up to the top of the Balti. So, look, unless he wants to come down, it is going to be extremely difficult to get him down. And at the moment, he's got the best view in Melbourne and is bringing Melbourne traffic. It's going to be at an absolute standstill once peak hour hits over the Balti if lane is closed and police are still in operation.
12: Thanks for your time, Andrew. Andrew McCormack, Seven Sunrise reporter.
13: We've also, great job, Andrew.
12: Great job. We've also got some more Eyewitness Radio out there with Andrew. Good morning, Andrew.
10: Yeah, good morning, guys. You wouldn't believe it. On the way to work, going through the Q Junction, you got a Thai massage shop up in flames at 5:30 a.m. this morning. So more of the same stuff in Victoria.
12: Thanks for that, Andrew. Massage wars now.
13: They can't turn into massage wars.
12: Cigarette wars. No happy ending for anyone in that one. Last call of the day. Would you believe that?
13: I'm telling you, if they're listening up, if Beersy's up, we're in all kinds now.
12: No, we're not. Instant radio poll. Marco suggested, should we throw the graffiti artist into prison for 12 months? We'll keep that one going a little bit longer.
13: Hey, can I make it a little bit longer? Because he did use the F-bomb up there. So I think he should get an extra couple months for using a profanity.
12: 12 plus. Yes. You go full.
13: Try it. 14 months.
12: It's only 5 degrees out there at the moment. It's 13, so it'll be a bit fresh up on top of the Balti, of course. World Cup update. Portugal is currently playing Spain. It's close to halftime. It is nil all.
15: 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The latest traffic on Melbourne's 3AW. 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
19: It's Brad from Transport Victoria. With the right lane closed inbound on the Tullamarine Freeway past Brunswick Road with ongoing work. Speeds down to 40. Trans Evidence Response Crew directing traffic past the scene. And then over the Balti, police and Trans Evidence Response Crew blocking the left lane just before the entrance onto the Westgate Freeway. Again, speed down to 40. Allow some extra time. No trouble. Though outbound towards Melbourne Airport, Monash continues to build inbound through Berwick and Narre Warren. And if you're on the trains this morning, looking clear across the board, plan your trip at the Transport Victoria website.
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31: Are you the police?
32: No, ma'am. We're musicians.
12: Media officer Catherine McLeod joins us. Good morning, Catherine.
33: Good morning, guys.
12: Hey, let's just jump quickly to the Balti Bridge situation unfolding. What can you tell us about it?
33: Well, I can say right now that we do have a significant amount of units responding to a trespasser who is currently, I believe, at the very top of the Balti Bridge. I do know that a bird has been graffitied on the bridge and that person is not coming down. So the Balti has two southbound lanes closed and police, yeah, I mean, we're out there, we're just waiting, we're doing our best to get him down.
13: Well, what is possible is I can't try the rack of my head. If they put a helicopter over him and drop the guy down,
12: You can't buzz
13: to grab him.
12: You've watched way too many movies.
13: I know. Is that possible?
33: Rambo style going down.
13: Yeah, I want to do it. Let's do it.
12: Hey, Catherine, a solo rider with life-threatening injuries.
33: Yeah, correct. So we are appealing for some dash cam footage after a serious collision in Langwarrin last night. A motorcycle which was travelling eastbound on Cramp and Frankston Road ran into a Toyota Yaris as it was making a right turn into a shopping centre car park at about 8.25. So that motorcycle, we understand that it didn't have its lights on at the time of that crash, and the rider, who's a 16-year-old boy, was taken to hospital with life-threatening injuries. As I said, we're very keen to speak to anyone who might have witnessed that collision, as well as anyone who has any dash cam. And anyone who does can head to Crime Stoppers.
13: Kath, can you tell us about the 450 former police applying to be reservists?
33: I certainly can. So we are, as everyone is well aware, putting the call out to former police to return to us as reservists, which essentially means that they would come back to us for station counter duties. As you said, we've already had more than 450 former police apply, and more than 650 have expressed interest. We know that it's great. I mean, we know that there are so many more talented ex-police out there who probably still feel the need to help the community. As it is now, our officers spend more than 1.4 million hours a year staffing station reception counters, which is time that could be so much better spent out in the public. So we ask, if you're a former member out there and you think you can help, jump on our website and you can apply.
12: We appreciate the update, Media Officer Catherine McLeod.
13: Hey, Jimmy, I listen to Tom Elliott an awful lot, and Tom's all about people who are retired still getting whatever pension they're getting and that not being affected if they come back to work just like New Zealand does. This is a sort of situation where the police coming back to work at the station as a station hand rather than out in the beat, if they were on their pension and they came back, then that shouldn't affect either way. I like what Tom says about that.
12: He says very smart things.
13: I bet it doesn't happen.
12: Instant poll. We'll keep that going over the break.
13: What's the number?
12: 1300-999-693. 1300-999-693. The question Marco is posing, should we throw the graffiti artist who's currently still perched on top of the Balti Bridge into prison for 12 months plus?
13: You know, Scorcher changed that a second ago. He said, should we throw the graffiti artist off the top of the bridge?
12: Oh, he did not.
13: He did. It's actually 12 months prison. But because he swore up there, he's done the F-bomb.
12: Oh, naughty words.
13: He should get a little bit of GST for that.
12: 6 minutes to six.
0: The latest 3AW Melbourne traffic. 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
19: It's Brad from Transport Victoria. Works continue inbound on the Tullamarine Freeway near Brunswick Road. The right lane's currently closed. Transurban Instant Response Crew at attendance there. Speeds down to 40. Also at attendance to an incident on the Balti Bridge. Along with police, the left lane's currently blocked just before the entrance onto the West Gate. Again, speed down to 40. At emergency services, is attending to a building fire in Kew. That's affecting inbound traffic on High Street between Cotham Road and the Kew Junction. Tram disruptions continue. Check the Transport Victoria website to help plan your trip.
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12: Marco, we had 823 votes on your poll this morning.
13: That's good.
12: Should we throw the graffiti artist into prison for 12 months? Overwhelmingly, 97% of people said
22: yes,
12: which meant 3% said,
23: from the Victorian police perspective, the answer's no.
13: No, the 3% actually want 2 years. That's the deal. Hey, WTF, I've got one.
12: Go for it.
13: What's going on with our French friends?
12: What do you mean?
13: Well, the robbers, robbers stole millions of euros worth of jewellery from the Museum of French Luxury Glassmaker in a daring early morning raid on Sunday, just months after a stunning gem heist at the Louvre in Paris.
12: The Louvre's been raided a couple of times in...
13: What the hell's wrong?
12: Recently.
13: Just, you know, put some security on.
12: I think they got security. I think...
13: Well, they've either got no security or they've got the best robbers in the whole world.
12: Well, that'd be the World Cup for robbers, wouldn't it?
13: I reckon.
12: If you can pinch from the Louvre.
13: Which Oceans was there? Oceans 13?
12: Do they go to the Louvre in 13 or 14 or 17 or 19, whatever they end up getting up to?
13: I don't know. There's like, you know, a bunch of minions over there, little French dudes going nuts.
12: Just one from me. It's in the paper and we'll do what the papers say at 6 o'clock. With little hope of Russia's economic situation improving anytime soon, women are reportedly trying to sell their used breast implants.
13: Really?
12: Yep. They're trying to resell them, get some money, because times are so tough in Russia.
13: How much do you get for secondhand breast implants?
12: I don't know. I haven't been on the Russian marketplace recently.
13: Well, go get on Grok or something and find out.
12: Timu? You're a Timu shopper.
13: Sometimes.
12: Yeah.
13: Look at that swatch band. Look at that one. That is lizard, fake lizard skin.
12: It's Timu Marco.
13: That's as good a watch band as you'll ever see.
12: David Armstrong in the newsroom.
13: Did it?
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26: 5 degrees in Melbourne, partly cloudy atop today, 13 at 6 o'clock. Good morning. I'm David Armstrong. The Panderberg graffiti vandal has scaled one of the pylons on the Balti Bridge and is now stranded on top. Christina Hearn's at the scene. She says there is a major police operation underway and two lanes southbound are closed.
31: This all started at 3 a.m. This is still ongoing. So there is a man that has climbed up one of the pillars of the Balti Bridge. Now, he is just sitting on top of that pillar at the moment. His legs are over the side. Earlier, he managed to abseil down that pillar and spray paint the Pam the Bird graffiti tag. Now, this is quite a notorious graffiti tag in Melbourne, seen around buildings. The situation at the moment is parts of the bridge are closed while police negotiate with this graffiti artist. So it is no doubt going to affect particularly incoming traffic.
26: And the graffiti artist has just posted a video from atop the Balti Bridge.
0: I'm not coming down until they lower the taxes.
26: Epping footballer and teacher Nathan Fitzgerald has died after suffering massive head injuries in a game on the weekend. Mernda Central College has posted an emotional tribute overnight, acknowledging his warmth, his energy and kindness. Epping Football Club also posting a statement to social media. Rest in peace and love, Fitzy. 34, forever Fitzy. Premier Jacinta Allen's been referred to the state's anti-corruption watchdog, IBAC. It will probe allegations she personally intervened, ordering builders to cut a corrupt deal with the CFMEU on a level crossing removal project. She concedes there have been elements of organised crime which have infiltrated both government and private sector big build sites.
6: This should not have happened, and for that I am sorry. And it is about going after those responsible for this behaviour who have behaved in extreme and violent ways.
26: 16-year-old boys in hospital fighting for life after a motorbike crash at Langwarrin. It's believed the bike was travelling along Cranbourne Frankston Road and struck a Toyota Yaris, which was turning right into a car park. At around 8:30 last night, the Yaris driver stopped at the scene to render assistance. More than 450 former police officers have applied to become reservists. It'll enable current officers swamped with paperwork to return to frontline policing. Police data has found officers currently spend a combined $4,000 every day, 4,000 hours every day, staffing counters at suburban and regional stations. Indonesia's introduced new rules targeting foreign influencers in Bali on tourist visas. Australian content creators travelling to the island now being warned they'll have to make sure they have a working visa. Finance, Wall Street up 156 points, our dollar 69.57 US.
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26: Alex Diminor says he's gutted after his straight sets round of 16 loss to Italian Flavio Caboli at Wimbledon.
16: It breaks me inside. That's the reality of it. Many, many hours gets put into my craft and countless years to kind of have moments like these and to not step up to the plate. It's truly gut-wrenching.
26: Umpires have lashed out the AFL after Braden Maynard and Tuukka Miller both received fines for umpire contact. At the World Cup round of 16, and Portugal and Spain are currently locked at nil-all. That's the latest news and sports.
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19: It's Brad from Transport Victoria. Delays building for the Hume Freeway. There's been a collision near Cooper Street. Emergency services have been called. Delays quickly pushing back before Ahern's Road. If you're inbound at the Hume Freeway, consider using that Craigieburn exit and using the Hume Highway through Somerton and Campbellfield down towards the M80 Ring Road. Still got police directing traffic over the Balti Bridge with an incident just before the Westgate Freeway. Left lane closed citybound, speeds down to 40, and a fire in Kew just before Kew Junction affecting inbound traffic on High Street. Allow extra time past the scene.
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26: Partly cloudy at top today, 13. A cloudy day tomorrow, 12. And Thursday, partly cloudy, 14. On the bays today, variable winds at 10 knots with waves around half a metre. At Montrose, 3. Corio, 4. The City, 5 degrees. David Armstrong, Melbourne's Own. 3AW.
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12: Marco, just before we get to what the papers say, well, the news already this morning is Pam the Bird has been painted on one of the big pylons there at the Balti Bridge. It's stopping two lanes of traffic coming inbound because the gentleman is still sitting on top of the Balti Bridge.
13: It's not a little bird, folks. It is a huge Pam the Bird on top of the Balti.
12: We've got some video which has been released by said gentleman. Let's just take a listen.
0: I'm not coming down until they lower the taxes.
4: Yeah, there you go.
12: Lowers the taxes.
13: He actually posted something. He put music to it. I mean, he's pretty dexterous up there. You know, he's having a nice time.
12: Very skillful.
0: I'm not coming down until they lower the taxes.
13: All right, you might be up there for a while, sport. If that's your go.
12: Yeah, comfy.
13: 12, look, if it's the same guy who's been doing the Pam the Birds, and we suspect it, I'm a betting man, and I wouldn't be surprised if it's the same guy. He gets 2 years in my book if he's just causing trouble. This is going to cost our state a bomb.
12: So which, does that go to the prison full of all people who haven't paid their parking fines?
13: Yeah, same prison.
12: Yeah.
13: Yeah, same. Exactly the same prison. Can I start?
12: Go for it.
13: Because I'm going to start with the big stories, Jim. I've got my eye on you. Started with little stories.
12: What do you mean?
13: I'm watching you.
12: Well, I went with a gentle start yesterday.
13: Yeah, you did. Yeah. Now, China goes ballistic. Great title.
12: Oh, yes, I did have this one at the top of my agenda.
13: So Dave Armstrong's been talking about this in the news. Yeah, I want to know exactly where they were. Was it just above Papua New Guinea firing back in their direction?
12: Mm.
13: Or was it below China and firing in our direction? Pretty significant. What if something went wrong?
12: Yes.
13: And, you know, just kind of kept on going in our direction, ran out of gas and fell right next to Canberra or something.
12: You kind of see the world lens a bit with, like, Maxwell Smart and the old James Bond movies where they're, like, things are just like a Thunderbirds.
13: This kind of is. Intercontinental missile.
12: That's cool.
13: So it can go. I wonder how far could it go?
12: What gets you that classification?
13: Well, one continent to the next, obviously. But
12: but like a distance-wise.
13: Distance? If it goes 12,000 clicks, I'd be impressed.
12: Mm.
13: That's huge.
12: That's a long way.
13: Anyway, apparently there was a sub in Fiji where Elbo is, and he's doing all his business in Fiji at the moment. Mm. I wonder if it was on purpose.
12: Yeah, so that's what I was going to highlight. So we've got already both front pages of The Age. We've got an opinion, some analysis taken place, and then also we've got a couple of journos who are covering this story. And so they've got almost conflicting points of view. So one of them says this missile test launch is a routine arrangement. It's just a big coincidence. It all went on clearly. But then someone highlighted here, a Chinese tracking ship was stationed in Fiji at the time of the missile firing, with a leading maritime surveillance company saying its presence was unlikely have to been coincidental.
13: Right, so, yeah, well, maybe. I'm sure they don't have access to Elbo's diary, do they? I wouldn't imagine.
12: Yeah, they'd be.
13: Well, maybe the Fiji president's or prime minister's diary they do, but maybe not Elbo's, would they?
12: Hey, just a quick one, a little bit sidetracked. Whenever Mr. Albanese or any government representatives go overseas, they get presented or they get handed certain attire, you know, to traditional attire.
13: Yes.
12: What would be the traditional attire if someone was to come, a dignitary from another country, and we go, here, go put on this dress
13: suit,
12: up.
13: Suit and tie.
12: No, but like what would be the Australian outfit that we'd put them in?
13: Well,
12: so would we
13: if
12: hand
13: it's
12: them-
13: a political person, it's a suit and tie, but I know what you're saying. I don't know.
12: 133693, would it be the double pluggers with the gum nut hat?
13: Nah, I think we've got so many people in fluoro these days.
12: Ah, I see. I don't
13: just
12: mind
13: be
12: that.
13: A fluoro jacket,
12: well,
13: for sure.
12: Normally ours is give them a footy jumper. Switch footy club and give them a footy jumper.
13: Just give them a Wallabies top. Mm. They got rolled too, didn't they?
12: Yeah, it was a good Island. Game. Kent yeah. Island. Island are a good side.
13: Now, Jim, I've got a story on page 11 of the Herald Sun that should have been much closer to the front in my book.
12: Okay.
13: When you consider last week, with the front page of The Age, every single day was a building bad story.
12: Mm-hmm.
13: To have the Premier...

0: to cut a deal with them.
1: Mm.
0: Now, that kind of goes against everything that it's all about. It's supposed to be a fair deal. It goes on and on and on. It's a big story, but it's on page 11. Why is that?
1: I don't think there's great faith that something will come of it, because there's been a considerable pushback from the government to do a royal commission into it.
0: Regardless, I think you're exactly right, so don't take this the wrong way.
1: No, I won't.
0: You're exactly right, but it's a big story.
1: And
0: our Premier is being referred to IBAC. I mean, that's enormous.
1: It is enormous.
0: In this state, it's not a big deal.
1: Aaron's given us a call. Good morning, Aaron.
2: Good morning, gentlemen. How are you?
1: Good, thank you.
2: Look, I just wanted to say, when I first heard about our intrepid painter, I thought to myself, well, look, what a goose, they'll get him eventually. But now that I heard the audio about his complaint with the government, I reckon I might want to go up there and join him.
3: I'm not coming down until they lower the taxes.
2: I want them to lower the taxes.
1: All right. It's a pretty good bumper sticker.
0: All right. Well, we maybe it's a talkback topic for after seven. What is your political stunt that you will do? And then you'll be quizzed on what you're doing up there, and I'm not coming down from here until you lower the taxes.
1: What's your first demand?
0: I'm not going to stop doing that. I'm not going to mow my front lawn until you lower the taxes.
1: There you go.
0: There's my little protest.
1: Marco, Donald Trump, clearly the FIFA World Cup is still rolling on and is getting really exciting. It's over there, of course, in the US, Canada and Mexico, and he's flexed his muscles, of course, with FIFA. Donald Trump has confirmed that he asked FIFA to review the red card of the US player.
4: He's a little bit suspect. If you check his past, I don't want to say that because I don't like to create controversy.
1: It was a red card, not a good red card, but it was a red card.
0: Very good. He does like to cause controversy. That's funny.
1: Come on, Donnie.
0: That is funny. Now, what is it? A red card?
1: Yeah, it's been rescinded.
0: But when you look at the video, is it a red card or not? My friend on, Jesper Olsen, I'm going to try and get him on because he's kicked 3 World Cup goals, my man from Denmark. Well, he'll tell us whether it was a deserved red card or not.
1: Well, the other part to this, just quickly, is Belgium appealed the decision from FIFA to rescind the red card, and FIFA said no.
0: No, we've had a look, and that's we're going to turn it around. No, all right, well, we'll find out whether it should be a red card or not a little bit later. We'll try and get him on after 6:30, Scorch. He should be up.
1: 133-693, what is happening around Melbourne? Sounds like a fair bit this morning. Give us a call, 133-693.
0: Real estate prices too, just quickly, before we get on.
1: The auction clearance rate. It looks like it's going to be under 50% again this weekend.
0: Ross Stevenson was onto this first before anybody else, and he is spot on.
1: Spot on. 6:15.
4: He's a little bit suspect. If you check his past... I don't want to say that because I don't like to create controversy.
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6: It's Brad from Transport Victoria. Up to 3 vehicles have been involved in a collision inbound at the Hume Freeway just after Cooper Street. Still 1 car to be cleared from the right side of the freeway. Drive with caution past there, adding an extra 5 to 10 city bound. Delays pushing back before Ahern's Road. Got some works happening on the Tullamarine Freeway near Brunswick Road. The right lane's currently closed. The left lane's closed over the Balti. Due to an incident, police and trans evidence response crew there on scene. And after an earlier fire, left lane's closed in Kew just before Kew Junction. Emergency services on scene.
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5: Marco, I pose the question to you. Whenever our politicians and dignitaries travel abroad, you get embraced by the local culture and they hand over lots of kit. So when there's summits, they might put on Hawaiian shirts. When they're in Hawaii, of course, they get the local cultural garb on. I'm curious, what would we present when dignitaries land here in Australia?
6: Our listeners are onto it.
5: Sam's giving us a call. Good morning, Sam.
7: Good morning, gentlemen. The attire would be a flannel shirt covered with a high-vis vest, tracky decks, mockers, and an esky for a briefcase. There you go.
6: An esky for a briefcase, yeah. Bundy and Coke can. Oh, you need a stubby can holder as well.
5: Yeah.
6: You need something like that for sure. Yes, that's good, Sam. Sam, we'll give you a couple of bottles of the Bordley handcrafted Heathcote Shiraz. Well done.
5: Cameron's giving us a buzz. Good morning, Cameron.
8: Good morning, gentlemen. That previous call had my silent shirt idea.
6: Yeah.
8: I'll up the ante. I'll offer him a Michael Tucky style Hawthorne training top he wore in the 80s, little bird and Adidas logo on the three stripes.
6: Yes.
8: Bing tang top.
6: Yeah.
8: Or go to dinner, maybe like a Texas tuxedo, all denim, a triple tuxedo, tucking a pair of stonewashed jeans and Chuck Taylor's jeans, shoes.
6: Ooh. Chuck Taylor's
5: you're a fashion icon, Cameron.
6: Good on you, Camo.
5: The Bing Tang singlet's a good little ad for the summer wear.
6: Yeah, I agree with that. I mean, it does. What are the kids wearing these days? The kids are all wearing the baggy jeans. Are you a baggy? Have you gone that way?
5: No.
6: Have you got baggy jeans on, Damien? Yeah, he does. What about the girls? I said, those are the girls. They're up with it too. They're looking.
5: They're not thigh huggers.
6: On point.
5: Yeah.
6: What's that?
5: I don't have the thigh huggers jeans. I've never been.
6: No, the
5: skinny boys.
6: No.
5: I
6: grew up in the era of East Coast jeans where they had these bubblegum stretch jeans. It was a disgrace. That was in East when I was growing up in East Doncaster.
5: You're very much a short panted chino man, aren't you? You cut your chino short, so you can show your ankles.
9: Winter sale is now on.
6: If you have a stovepipe leg, Jim, then you can't have the seam all the way down the bottom.
5: I can't wait for the war that you and Ando have at 10 paces. Mr. Gazman versus Mr. Tommy Bahama.
6: I reckon I got him covered.
5: Oh, there he goes.
6: I reckon I do. Although, I'm a big fan of Tommy Bahamas too. Can we get them on? Where's the advertising team? They should be all over it.
5: You're a double pop collar man too.
6: Sometimes when it's cold. Hey, just quickly, get to Ando, Australia's inflation rate is officially the second highest in the world, in part due to government spending staying above pre-pandemic levels.
5: Yes. So,
6: how about that one?
5: Yeah, they're still trying to blame the war and everything on inflation, but it's really the best bit of that article, Marco, is from AMP Chief Economist Shane Oliver. Dr. Oliver said the government's recent budget did little improve the current spending. He suggested Dr. Oliver previously called for the government to cut costs by $100 billion over the next 4 years. So you get spending back to 25% of our GDP. They have actually still around 27%. So just by cutting government spending by 2%, you need about a 2% cut in public sector share of GDP.
6: Yeah, so they're spending too much, Jim.
5: On the government
6: sector. They're spending too much. The government spends a joke. Did you see who's number one? We're number two.
5: Iceland.
6: What are they doing? Look, that's no good. Honestly, just stop spending. For goodness sakes, everyone's telling you to stop spending. Stop spending.
5: I tell you what is good. It's John Anson. He joins us after the break.
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10: It's Brad from Transport Victoria. Up to three vehicles have been involved in a collision inbound of the Hume Freeway just after Cooper Street. Still one car to be cleared from the right side of the freeway. Drive with caution past there, adding an extra 5 to 10 city-bound. Delay is pushing back before Ahern's Road. And some work's happening on the Tullamarine Freeway near Brunswick Road. The right lane's currently closed. The left lane's closed over the Baltie. Incident. Police and Trans Evidence Response Crew there on scene. And after an earlier fire, left lane's closed in Q just before Q Junction. Emergency services on scene.
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12: Lenny Hayes is the general manager of football down at St Kilda. Did you have dinner with Lachie Neal during the weekend?
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13: Probably a little bit of a shame that it is out in that public domain, but it is what it is and I think times have changed. 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
11: Thanks to Macca's, 3AW is football.
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5: First edition sport with John Anson. Four tickets to Melbourne Skydeck. Enjoy a Melbourne day out on us. Good morning, Ando.
19: Good morning, Jimmy. You two were just speaking about what's been going on at the FIFA World Cup with Donald Trump intervening. I don't think there's any great surprise in that. It would be Donald's history, and I'm not making any comment about him as a president of America, but I will make a comment about him in sport. Get Rick Rowley's book, which you must have read, Marco, called Commander in Cheat. It's sad and it's funny. This is about Donald Trump as a golfer and how often he's cheated in golf. He cheats for fun in golf. He goes out and I think the caddies nicknamed him Pele because he kicked the ball so often. It was one of his things. But
6: Oscar De La Hoya played with him once.
19: Yeah.
6: And Oscar could not believe what Trump was doing on the golf
19: course. He just does it for fun.
6: Yeah, he does it for fun.
19: He could be winning, but he'll still do it just to practice. Yeah. Yeah. Now, when you talk about cheating at World Cup level, it has happened before. And Argentina won a World Cup where they had to win a game by a lot. I think it was 4 goals. And the generals of Argentina who'd taken over at the time wanted to ensure that the public were happy with them and get their popularity levels up. So that game was always really, really dodgy. Who did they play? And they eventually beat 6-0 in 1978, where they produced players such as Damo Zeliat, Ricky Villa, Ozzy Ardiles, Passarella, Mario Kempes, Leopoldo Lucchi. They were really exciting side. They probably would have won the World Cup anyway. It was on home territory, you see, and they eventually beat the Netherlands 3-1, the Johan Cruyff side. So this is what happens. So what Donald Trump's done and FIFA done has set a precedent. So if Kylian Mbappe is red carded and France make the World Cup final, there's a Manuel Macron then ring up. Well, why not? I mean, it's
6: you have a go at it.
19: Well, not just have a go at it, Marco. It should be overruled.
6: Yeah.
19: Based on this, you're opening up an incredible can of worms. But as I said, that's how Donald Trump rolls. And I cannot, well, I can't believe that it's happened. But because in this world, anything happens. It didn't happen, and that's the Donald Trump era that we live in. It's just, everything's changed so much.
5: Pulled his Trump card, didn't he?
19: That's
6: too far. How long's that been in your back Jimmy. Pocket?
5: Yeah, that's too far.
19: That game yesterday, the England-Mexico game, I watched it from go to woe. I'm so glad I did. You see games that stick with you in any football card. It could be, I saw Australia play New Zealand 2001 up in Sydney in a rugby union game, which was just an absolute classic. AFL games, do you two think of one game in your lifetime that sticks out? You played in one against St Kilda,
5: yeah.
19: Jimmy.
5: I think most people would say the 89 grand final.
19: Yeah, I think it's hard to beat. Yeah. I mean, one bloke up one end kicking 9 goals and the other side getting in about 5 guys, 6 guys injured and still hanging on to win, which was Hawthorn. Well,
6: Collingwood, your long prelim that sticks in my head that you guys...
19: for different reasons.
5: 07, yeah.
19: Alistair Menor, the bloke I tipped to win Wimbledon, it's so disappointing. Mm. So disappointing. They're losing straight sets.
5: You got a quick clue? People are just battling.
19: Who did Argentina beat 6-0 in 1978 World Cup? A country from their part of the world.
6: Think Paddington Bear.
19: Who allegedly agreed to lie down. As I said, it probably wouldn't have mattered anyway. They probably would have still got up. Four-letter country, starting with P. The second letter's E. The third letter's R.
5: And it rhymes with
19: if you name, if you, oh, Jimmy, you got from Peru.
6: Got
19: no, somebody,
6: double up.
19: Somebody would ring up and say, so Argentina beat Peru in 1978. Now, America plays later on this morning. Spain, Portugal, currently nil all. Are we barracking for America after this?
5: I don't know. Armo in the newsroom.
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21: 6 degrees in Melbourne, partly cloudy at top today, 13 at 6:30. Good morning. I'm David Armstrong. Police negotiating with a graffiti vandal who has scaled one of the pylons on the Balti Bridge. It's now stranded on top. Around 3 this morning, the man was spotted painting Pam the bird near the top of the pylon. Christina Hearn's at the scene. She says a major police operation's underway.
22: That graffiti artist is still sitting on top of that pillar. Police are currently negotiating with them, trying to get them down. While they do that, one of the lanes of the Balti Bridge inbound is closed.
21: Epping footballer Nathan Fitzgerald has died in hospital. The 27-year-old underwent surgery on Saturday. He struck his head on a cricket pitch after a collision during a match at Laylaw Reserve. Sports doctor Peter Larkin says the risks on suburban grounds have been known for years.
23: Gave examples of sprinkler heads and how close the boundary line is to the fence where players can run in. So the cricket pitch example is not a wake-up call, but it's an incredible reminder that even though there are coverings available and various things, they just have to make sure they're in place, they're fitted, that there's not an edge.
21: The Prime Minister's diplomatic push continues in the Solomon Islands today as China flexes its military muscle. Nelson Scott reports.
24: Anthony Albanese is making a lightning stop visit to Honiara today to begin negotiations on a new security treaty aimed at curbing China's influence. He'll also attend Independence Day festivities, marking the first time a foreign leader has been invited to the celebrations. Solomon's PM Matthew Wale has pledged to reset relations with Australia in a sharp pivot from his predecessor's heavy alignment with Beijing. Mr. Albanese's visit follows the signing of a new defence treaty with Fiji, which was quickly followed by China launching a ballistic missile into the Pacific Ocean. Nelson Scott, Canberra.
21: It's been a ram raid in Melbourne's northern suburbs. Police called to Roxburgh Park after a car reversed into a bank on Somerton Road just after 2:30. The thieves ran off before coming back for their vehicle. At this stage, it's believed nothing was stolen. Well, a moggy has survived 4 hours trapped inside a clothes dryer, which was tumbling at high heat at the time. Meenam jumped into the warm dryer after his owner left the door ajar for a short period while drying a doona in her Kensington laundry. The cat survived but was critically dehydrated, required intravenous fluids, oxygen therapy and pain relief at the Lord Smith Animal Hospital. In finance, Wall Street is up 155 points. The dollar, 69.57 US.
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21: Braden Maynard admits he was out for revenge before he made contact with an umpire. The Collingwood hard man was fined after he was struck by Gold Coast's Ben Long. Maynard telling the American Aces podcast he didn't mean to make contact.
1: I came from about 50 metres deep, so I probably should have been aware of what was around me, but like I said, I had my eyes on one man and one man only, and unfortunately the umpire was in the way. Look, it was careless. I didn't mean to touch him. He sort of just was there in the middle, had to get him out of the way, but there was no malice in it whatsoever.
21: Essendon great Matthew Lloyd says the club's at its lowest ebb. Bombers this week reportedly starting to contact candidates for the vacant coaching job. World Cup, Portugal, Spain locked at nil all after 67 minutes. And Tadej Pogačar has powered home to win stage three of the Tour de France. That's the latest news and sport.
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2: It's Brad Arnold from Transport Victoria. There's been a collision on the Monash Freeway affecting citybound traffic through Berwick and Narre Warren just before the Princes Highway. The right lane's currently closed. At least three vehicles involved. You can try the Princes Highway as opposed to the freeway through that stretch. Hume Freeway still easing inbound past Cooper Street after an earlier three-car collision. So got the left lane closed inbound over the Balti Bridge due to an incident. Police and Transurban Inter Response Crew on scene. And after an earlier fire in Kew, left lane closed inbound on High Street just before Kew Junction.
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8: A partly cloudy day with a top of 13 degrees. A cloudy day tomorrow, 12, and Thursday, partly cloudy, 14. On the bays today, variable winds at 10 knots and waves around half a metre. At Seaford, 6. At Geelong, 3. The city at 6 degrees. David Armstrong, Melbourne Zone, 3AW.
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9: Marco, we have lots of sport stars here in this city, but we don't have many international superstars.
10: Not ones that have kicked 3 World Cup goals for Denmark.
9: Jesper Olsen, former Danish international soccer megastar, joins us. Good morning, Jesper.
11: Good morning, guys.
9: Hey, yeah, we've got you on. We're very fortunate to have you on. Of course, the World Cup is, you know, getting to the pointy end. It's getting really exciting. But President Donald Trump has intervened. He's helped get their star player there for the US red card overturned. First and foremost, you have the expert eye. Was it a red card to start with?
11: Well, that can be discussed as well, I suppose. But Jimmy, I think the red card was given, so it should stand, and the player shouldn't play. So I think Fuller in Balogun should not obviously be playing the next game, but it's opened up a can of worms. I mean, I've had so many phone calls from different places around the world about this as well, and talking to mates, old teammates and stuff, and it's a terrible decision on a World Cup that's been absolutely brilliant so far. So I think Gianni Infantino should probably have to lose his job over this, because it's a disgrace.
10: Jeez, that's a big thing to say, Jesper. So FIFA are just completely in the wrong here, according to you?
11: Absolutely. It's never happened before, and it should never happen. The red card that was given is a red card. So now what we're going to do from here on in, every red card has to be looked at, and maybe players has to be forgiven. And what are we teaching other players around the world and kids? And that this is supposed to be the one thing that actually stands, and it's given by the referee. It should not be overturned. And the tackle itself might not have been that bad, but we see a lot of times that referees also make, even nowadays with VAR, make a bad decision. But this is what the way it is, and obviously a terrible decision at this time of the World Cup when they're playing this morning.
9: On a positive note, it has captured our attention, and the great thing is all the big superstars are playing extraordinarily well. But I think that the big story out of it is the form of Erling Haaland. What's he doing that is so exceptional in your view?
11: Well, I look, he's a bit like Harry Kane. I think they just know where the goal is, and they just have this ability to sniff out the chances when they get there, and they can be playing bad all game, but when a chance arrives to score a goal, they're there. So that's their ability, I think, just to be in the right spot at the right time, and obviously big, strong guys, and they just, I just think they are amazing to watch. I think Harry Kane is 73 goals, and Haaland, I'm not sure how many he scored this season, but there will be a lot of goals as well, and obviously very important goals. They're just amazing players in those positions where you expect them to score, and they turn up all the time and do the right thing.
12: I don't mean to bang on about it, Jesper, and clearly they're playing extremely well, but Mbappe, you know, with France, they're a powerhouse, of course. Messi, powerhouse with Argentina. Even Kane, you know, England, very, very strong, you know, always represented really well. The fact that he's doing it for a country as small, I guess, compared to those others on the soccer stage, it's giving them hope and belief that the fairy tale might come true.
11: Oh, absolutely. I mean, obviously myself being from Denmark, we had a fantastic, we went in Mexico in 86. Watching them is now our, let's say, Australia is out, so it's our next team, I think, because it's just a wonderful story. And to see the supporters as well, you know, during the game and after the game, the rowing and everything, it's just a fantastic, fantastic story to wear. And let's see how it unfolds, but they certainly have a chance, no doubt about that.
10: Hey, Jesper, I always enjoy watching England do well at a World Cup. Can you explain to people how big it was for them to beat Mexico in Mexico?
11: Yeah, I think there was said on the television too, Mark, that you couldn't really get in the atmosphere on television, and it was apparently unbelievable, the noise and the crowd there, and they haven't lost there for so long. So it is a massive result for England, of course. This is where sometimes you need a little bit of luck, I suppose, in some different situations. And to beat them there will have given an incredible belief for the next match. So I would say England would have a pretty good chance. But you look at the other teams too, like it's an open World Cup again, and it's just great to see so many goals and attacking play and good players turning up again, even after a long season in their own leagues.
12: Jesper, you're the best person to ask. You've scored in World Cups yourself, and we saw our Socceroos go out in a penalty shootout. The pressure, I don't think there'd be anything quite like it in world sport, Marco might say, standing over a putt to maybe win a major tournament.
10: But I reckon if you're the last kick in a penalty shootout, that's huge.
12: That's what I want to ask you, Jesper. You've been handed the ball. You walk over. You put it on the spot. There's all sorts of delaying tactics going on. The goalkeeper's playing games. There's people, you know, yelling and screaming. Can you talk us through what must feel like 30 minutes, but it's really only 1 minute? You're about to take the penalty shootout for your country. You make it. You're remembered forever. You miss it. You're remembered forever.
11: But I think that's probably what Mark said earlier too, Jimmy, that is, if you miss the first one, might not be so bad because you can then still rectify the mistake. But if you are the last one and your penalty is the one that either going to keep you in and go on with penalties for the team, or it's going to send you out, it must be horrendous. And obviously today, with the social media and all the pressures from outside, it must be terrible. I mean, I can't really say because it wasn't like that in our day. It is completely different. So, yeah, the pressure must be incredible. And it is it's to get over that sometimes is also not an easy one. So I don't know what you do because somebody has to take that penalty, don't they?
10: Yeah. Jesper, you're in charge of a lot of development here in Australia. How are we going? The Matildas, the Socceroos, soccer in general, how's our country looking?
11: Now, we're good. I mean, I think we have a good of the grassroots, I think, is the biggest in Australia now in terms of membership and registrations for any game. So we up to the next level. Now the World Cup will help, obviously. The A-League, I mean, it's very difficult to compare when you look abroad with the A-League because we're so far away. But we look at this World Cup, some great young talent coming through. And how do we go to the next level is now what everybody will discuss because we certainly have got a taste for it again. But then it kind of disappears a little bit. So how do we keep it up at that level to keep the interest going? I think that is the hardest job, and you need a lot of money for that as well, obviously, to kind of develop young players and get in to get the right coaches involved as well. So there's a lot of stuff to be talked about after the World Cup, but it certainly looks both for the Matildas, who have done incredible, and for for the men's now, it looks like it's certainly on the right way.
12: Jesper, we really appreciate you jumping on the line and giving us all your insights.
11: Not a problem at all. Thank you for having me.
12: Jesper Olsen, former Danish international soccer star. Marco,
10: he's a champion human too, Jesper. Yeah,
12: you're right. You type his name into Google.
10: J-E-S, and it comes up. Have a look at his highlights, folks. Jesper Olsen. Unbelievable.
12: He'd lucky to walk down the main street of Copenhagen without getting stopped.
10: He's like Dermot Brereton over there in Denmark. Every head turns when he walks one way. Here, he walks around, no one even knows he's there.
12: World Cup update while we're keeping the theme going. Spain and Portugal are locked 0-0 at the 80-minute mark. That one is going deep there. Give us a call if you've got a rumour. Make sure it gets to air today. 133-693 if you prefer. You can email us breakfast@3aw.com.au.
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2: It's Brad from Transport Victoria. Take care in some foggy conditions at the moment. A few incidents to clear. One inbound on the Monash Freeway through Berwick and Narre Warren. The right lane's closed just before the Princess Highway. You could use the Princess Highway through Beaconsfield and Berwick to avoid the bulk of those delays. Some heavy traffic on the Dandenong Bypass through Keysborough with the collision blocking the right lane in both directions near Eastlink. Emergency services directing, and still got police and Transurban Incident Response crew blocking the left lane inbound over the Balti Bridge due to an incident. Speed down to 40.
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12: Any rumours coming across your desk yet?
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22: Yes. Stay tuned.
12: 133-693, but let's cross to Las Vegas with Kirk Clark. Good morning, Kirk.
23: And good morning, gentlemen. It's Team World Cup coverage that we've got for you today. Now, I've been in Mexico, and I've seen their passion for sport. That, along with the elevation of Mexico City, it's 2,240 meters. I just didn't think that England would be able to go in and come out a winner. Well, that's $20 I'll never see again. If you know at least a few words of Spanish, it's much more fun to watch soccer on the Spanish language broadcast. We're finishing up the round of 16 and politics has arrived at the cup. Falwyn Balogun is the breakout U.S. star and he's American by accident. His mother was 7 months pregnant visiting New York when the airline refused to let her fly home to London. He was born in Brooklyn. That's birthright citizenship, the 14th Amendment rule that Trump had pushed to change. If last week the Supreme Court had ruled on the amendment the way Trump wanted them to, a baby now born in a similar way would likely not be a U.S. citizen.
24: He didn't do anything wrong, and he's our best player or one of our best players.
23: Yet when a red card threatened to sideline him for today's match against Belgium, Trump was on the phone to FIFA chief Gianni Infantino, and the suspension got lifted. English great Wayne Rooney is not impressed with what has happened.
25: I think it's an absolute disgrace, and Infantino, he should be ashamed of this, because I think for the sportsmanship of this game is in question here. And, you know, if I'm one of the opponents, if I'm USA's opponent, I'd be absolutely fuming, but I just think it's wrong in every way.
23: Belgium calls itself astonished and is asking, since when does a U.S. president get to call up FIFA? The game is being played in Seattle and starts this morning, just 3 hours at 10 o'clock your time. The winner will take on, of course, whoever wins this amazing Spain-Portugal game. It's taking place right now in Dallas, and you've been tracking it now into the 90th minute, gentlemen, and there's still no score.
10: Thank you, Kurt. Let's get to London with Gavin Gray. 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
26: Good morning there, Marco and Jimmy. There are two big stories likely to have major repercussions in Europe within the next day or two. To France first, where the opinion polls suggest nationalist front-runner Marine Le Pen is well-positioned to become the next head of state. Except at the moment, she can't be. That's because in March last year, she and dozens of her political party staff were found guilty of misusing European parliamentary funds. Le Pen was found guilty of presiding over the scam and sentenced to 2 years imprisonment to be served at home with an electronic tag. More importantly, though, it banned her from running for office for 5 years, a period which covers the next national election. She launched an appeal, and although the higher court is unlikely to acquit her, it might shorten or strike down the ban on her standing for election. To complicate matters, though, prosecutors would be able to turn to another court to unpick the judgment if they consider it too lenient. The clock is ticking to the first round of the elections in April, but will the favourite even be on the ballot paper? To NATO now, where last year Donald Trump secured promises from many nations about increasing defence spending. A year on, and at this week's summit in Turkey, he wants those nations to make good on those pledges. The White House has warned of consequences if allies do not immediately fulfil their promise to increase their military spending of 5% of GDP by 2035. Jimmy and Marco, the UK and Spain may well be singled out with threats or the removal of US troops from their country. country.
12: Appreciate the update there, Gavin Gray in London.
22: You've got a bit of news, dude.
12: Yes, Marco. Spain has just scored in the 90th minute. They lead Portugal, which is Cristiano Ronaldo's side, of course. 1-0 against Portugal. Spain are leading that.
22: In the 90th minute. How much injury time, Damien? 5 minutes to go.
12: But if you notice, while it's still tasty, they keep it rolling.
22: Yeah, that's right.
12: I saw 6 minutes of injury time went for 14 and a half minutes yesterday.
22: If they keep attacking. Hey, Sylvester Stallone's birthday was yesterday. He turned 80, was that right? 80
12: correct.
22: Years old. So to celebrate, I have organised the top 7 Rocky quotes from all of his movies. And I think, Damien, you've got all the audio. Thank you, Damien, for doing that, the little bit of homework you had. So that's coming up next.
12: All right, let's get to the break.
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2: It's Brad from Transport Victoria. Delays for inbound traffic on the Monash Freeway due to a 3-car collision near the Princess Highway in Narre Warren. The right lane's still closed. Speeds down to 40. Emergency services have been called. You can try the Princess Highway instead of the freeway through that stretch. Left lane's still closed over the Balti Bridge due to an incident. Police and Trans Evidence Response crew in attendance. Speed down to 40 just before the Westgate Freeway. And the Dandenong Bypass, heavy going in both directions through Keysborough past Eastlink due to a collision. The right lane's blocked in both directions past the freeway.
1: Wearing the same few layers on repeat? 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
12: Okay, Marco, you had some homework because it was Rocky Balboa, Sly Stallone, of course, 80th birthday yesterday.
22: That's
12: so
22: right.
12: Your top 7 before 7 Rocky quotes. Yeah. Fire away with your batting lineup.
22: This was as easy to do as I've ever had an assignment. Okay, let's go, Damo. From Rocky, this is number 7. Number 7.
27: And yeah, with nice people, you get nice spread. You understand?
28: Yeah, with smart people, you get smart spread.
27: Yeah, with yo-yo people, you get yo-yo spread. You see, simple mathematics.
22: There we go.
10: Pretty simple mathematics.
22: That was from Rocky 1, simple mathematics.
12: Yo-yo friends. What's number 6?
22: Number 6.
29: I must break you.
22: Ivan Drago.
10: I must break you.
22: Yeah, Rocky 4. Very good episode, Rocky 4. Keep going.
30: There's one thing I want you to do for me. Win.
22: Oh.
31: What are we waiting for?
22: There's Mickey.
31: Take this.
22: Oh, that gets you up and going.
10: Ugh.
22: That was from Rocky 2. That was number 5. So we're number 4.
32: Care to comment on how you plan to fight Balboa? What's your strategy?
33: Don't need any. Balboa's so predictable and stupid. The man comes straight ahead. He's tailor-made for me, and he's gonna get hurt.
32: What's your prediction for the fight, then?
33: Prediction?
32: Yes, prediction.
33: Pain.
10: There's a club of Lang. Okay, go. Number three.
0: Move your tail! Move your tail! You look like a girl out there. What's the matter with you?
3: Feel like a Kentucky Fried Idiot.
10: He was chasing the chicken in Rocky 2. Yeah.
2: Kentucky Fried Idiot.
3: But it ain't about how hard you hit. Yeah. It's about how hard you can get hit and keep moving forward. How much you can take and keep moving forward. That's how winning is done.
10: Yeah, that was from Rocky. That was 57. That was very and number good. One, of course.
12: I can't believe you didn't have...
4: If you can do it,
10: no.
4: We can do it.
10: No.
4: We can all do it.
10: That's a garbage quote.
12: No, it's not. That's Rocky IV at the end quote. Where he brings Russia and the USA together.
2: Rumor file coming up next.
12: Marco's got one. 133-693. Come join us on the Rumor file.
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14: 7 degrees in Melbourne, partly cloudy at top today, 13, 7 o'clock. Good morning. I'm David Armstrong. A major police operation's unfolding on the Balti Bridge where a graffiti vandal has climbed to the top of a pylon and is now stranded. Around 3, the man was spotted painting Pam the Bird near the top of the pylon. The graffiti artist posting video from the top.
15: I'm not coming down until they lower the taxes.
14: Police now negotiating with the man who scaled the Eastern Tower. One lane inbound is closed and he's just taken to social media again posting, see you in the morning, might have a quick nap. Nathan Fitzgerald is being remembered as the most amazing teacher after his tragic death. Here's Eddie Summerfield.
17: Nathan Fitzgerald died in hospital last night. Epping Football Netball Club posting on social media, rest in peace and love, Fitzy. There's been an outpouring of support describing the 27-year-old as being the most amazing teacher and human. Fitzgerald underwent surgery on Saturday after 2 head knocks in quick succession before striking the cricket pitch in a match on Saturday afternoon. The pitch covered by a shock-absorbing pad over the top of a concrete slab. The City of Whittlesea says it'll support a safety review with WorkSafe investigating. Eddie Summerfield, Melbourne.
14: 16-year-old boy's in a critical condition after a motorbike crash in the Cranbourne-Frankston Road at Langwarrin in Melbourne South East. It's understood the motorcycle did not have lights on at the time. It was struck by a Toyota Yaris, which was turning right into a car park at around 8:25 last night. Australia and New Zealand say the launch of a nuclear-capable missile into the South Pacific is both destabilising and concerning. The missile with a dummy warhead was launched just as a new defence treaty was signed between Australia and Fiji. A spokesperson from the Chinese Foreign Ministry says they hope countries won't overinterpret the launch. Strategic Analysis Australia Director Michael Shoebridge says the timing of the test is very suspicious.
18: You can't help but connect the dots, and Beijing would know that. So I do think it is a known goal from Beijing, because it really does show South Pacific nations that China is willing to do this kind of stuff.
14: Shadow Energy Minister David Davis will be appearing at VCAP this morning. Mr. Davis is trying to get documents relating to the statewide ban on gas hot water services from March next year, as Victoria's continue to face an energy cost of living crisis. New rules have been introduced in Indonesia targeting social media influencers who travel on a tourist visa. Australian content creators are being warned to make sure they have a working visa. Anyone who posts content online for revenue payment or sponsorship while on a tourist visa in Bali is in breach of their conditions. Finance, Wall Street up 155 points, the dollar 69.57 US.
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14: At the World Cup, Spain has booked its place in the quarterfinals, scoring in the 91st minute against Portugal.
19: Ferran Torres, we might not need extra time. It's brilliantly finished by the versatile Mikel Merino. No wonder in emergencies you can stick the midfield man up top. Well, that's what he does.
14: Spain winning 1-0 later today. The US faces Belgium. Umpires have lashed out at the AFL after Braden Maynard and Tuukka Miller both received fines for umpire contact. And Alex Dimonor says he is broken inside after a straight sets loss to Italian Flavio Caboli in the round of 16 at Wimbledon. That's the latest news and sports.
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2: It's Brad from Transport Victoria. A multi-vehicle nose to tail causing altitude-bound delays at the M80 Ring Road just prior to Wickers Road. The right lane's currently closed. Speeds now to 40. Obey those overhead gantry signs. Merge early and safely out of that right lane. Delays are back before Dalton Road. There's been a multi-vehicle collision on the Monash Freeway through Berwick and Narre Warren just before the Princes Highway. The right lane's currently closed at a stop-start run for the Tullamarine Freeway. Firstly, with some works happening near Brunswick Road and this incident on the Balti Bridge. Left lane closed over the Balti. Speed down to 40.
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14: A partly cloudy day with a top of 13 degrees. Cloudy tomorrow, 12, and Thursday, partly cloudy, 14. On the bays, variable winds, 10 knots, waves around half a metre. The airport, 6 at Roeville, 7. And in the city, it's 7 degrees. David Armstrong, Melbourne Zone, 3AW.
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12: Just before we get into the River File, Marco, quick couple of updates. Spain are through in the World Cup. They defeated Portugal, so Cristiano Ronaldo is out of the World Cup. 1-0, and the man who is Pam is still up on top of the bridge. He's taking a nap, and he has requested food delivery via a drone.
22: What does he want for Bricky? You know, well, we give him something from Macca's, maybe.
15: I'm not coming down until they lower the taxes.
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22: What are we doing for talkback a little bit later? I think we should do something on this one way or another.
12: We'll workshop something.
22: 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And both the weekly and the wildcard entry will be in the running for this major prize at the end of the year.
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22: Right. So, this ends up being a rumour as question, Jim.
12: Big question, or is it?
22: It's a reasonable question to ask.
12: Okay.
22: When somebody, an ex-premier is involved, I would have thought.
12: One that we know of.
22: Yes.
12: Well, had a birthday recently.
22: Yes. Anyway, there's a golf club down coastal Western Victoria.
12: Just past Warrnambool.
10: Yes. Yes. That's the one. It's a really good course.
11: Yeah, it's beautiful.
10: It is one of the best coastal golf courses that we have in the country. It's that good. So people flock to go down and play this golf club. There's a tee, the 15th tee. It's almost the most important hole on the golf course because the vista is unbelievable.
11: It's a postcard.
10: It's an absolute postcard. And the golf holes around it, 14, 15 and 16, are the greatest holes on this golf course.
11: Mm-hmm.
10: Anyway, they've done a bit of a land look, and it turns out that this particular tee is on a tiny slither of state land, a tiny slither that nobody would use. Anyway, now this story's been in the news a bit, and they haven't been able to turn it around. I mean, so it's a flick of a pen. Now, the person who is in charge of doing the renovations on this particular golf club, well-known golfer, his best mate is an ex-premier who loves golf and could fix this issue with a phone call. Rumour is question. This bloke who makes money out of fixing golf courses, why hasn't he made that call? And if he has made that call, why hasn't the switch been flicked to fix this silly little situation?
11: So implying...
10: I haven't had a legal. That's as far as I can go.
11: I can do the call, but I just need more work.
10: Well, that's how he makes money.
11: Yeah.
10: It's how you make money in the golf course renovation business is you fix golf holes. Now, if it has been noted that if this tee goes the way of the dodo, then the club's up for a hell of a lot of money to fix it. Anyway.
11: Can I just ask you a quick question off it? If you don't use it for the tee, what would you use it for?
10: Like it's unusable.
11: Okay.
10: It's unusable. You can't get there. It's unusable. No one would go there. There wouldn't be one visitor to this particular area all year long unless you play golf. And like I said, it draws people to go down there and visit regional areas. Like I said.
11: I've been lucky enough to play this course. I played it twice.
10: Yeah.
11: And
10: it's spectacular.
11: Yeah. When there's no wind, you look
10: spectacular.
11: Good.
10: Yeah.
11: When there's wind, you're the worst golfer in the world.
10: The whole point of the story is there's an ex-premier who could fix this with a phone call. Now, why hasn't that phone call been made? There you go.
11: Thank you for that, Marco. You said not the way of the dodo, didn't you, before?
10: Yeah, I did.
11: That's our first caller on the Rumour File. Good morning.
16: G'day. Good segue. G'day, Jez. Listen, rumorous fact, 5 or 6 weeks ago, 20 bird watchers went down to King Island for a few days to try and count the orange-bellied parrot on its migratory way back to Victoria. They didn't spot one over the 4 days they were there. On the weekend, my daughter photographed two orange-bellied parrots down at the Werribee Wetlands, so they haven't gone the way of the dodo yet.
11: Just haven't been looking in the right area by the sounds of it.
10: Yeah,
11: that's good.
16: Exactly.
11: Yeah, good news. Two orange-bellied parrots in regional Victoria.
10: Not the way of the day. Are you a bird watcher by trade or by hobby?
16: Only my daughter is, no.
10: Oh, fantastic. Okay.
11: Thank you for that.
10: Scott just asked me, are you allowed to shoot them? Are you talking about photography?
11: Yes, photography.
10: I hope you are,
11: Scorcher. He's talking about photography.
10: Yes.
11: It clearly is.
10: Oh, he's got some issues, the kid.
11: Yeah, got to get the boy off. Inexplosive, good morning.
20: Good morning. Australian companies had to increase their production of...

0: Got top of 13. Marco, yes. The man who paints Pam the Bird around town, he's got his 20-metre Pam the Bird on one of the big poles there.
1: If you're just getting up, you won't believe the size of this graffiti the Balti. You will not believe it.
0: I'll tell you what, if you're just getting up and you need the Balti to get to work, I'm trying to find another way to get to work.
1: You'll be the only one on it. Well, maybe not this morning. You might have a handful of people on it this morning.
0: So I'll get Damo to play the audio. This is from the gentleman who's Pam the Bird.
2: I'm not coming down until they lower the taxes.
0: So he's putting in a protest until Jim Chalmers and everyone there lowers the taxes. So it's a pretty big effort to go
3: to. Hi, Super Nintendo Chalmers.
0: Yeah, yeah, Super Nintendo Chalmers, of course. What would be your own personal protest? So what would you do as far as a protest?
1: Well, we all want lower taxes.
0: But be creative. Bit of fun.
1: What are you going to do that's going to make a few waves in your neck of the woods until they lower the taxes? I reckon we could all not mow our front lawn, the nature strip.
0: You would have to ditch ankle socks for a year.
1: No, I'm not doing that.
0: See? Oh, come on, mate.
1: No way.
0: You've got to get these taxes lowered.
1: No way.
0: Mate, it's a sacrifice that you've got to make.
1: No. No way. What are you doing?
0: You
1: won't shave again for a while. That was a good one when you didn't shave. Yeah, that was a good one.
0: Thank you.
1: You looked horrendous.
0: It was half the point.
1: Yeah, I know. That's what I'm saying. It'd be a good protest.
0: Yeah, I might take that one on again. Maybe not eat chocolate for a year. It's a big sacrifice.
1: No, it's not that big a sacrifice, dude. You've got to do something, you know, hurtful.
0: That hurts me.
1: Yeah. People. You've got to hurt other people like this dude up on the bridge.
0: There we go. Out of 7:30, what would your personal protest be? 133-693. And speaking of traffic, Transurban's traffic team tells us the drivers on CityLink are saving up to 14 minutes this morning between Mulgrave and the CBD.
1: Oh, that's good.
0: Quicker trips with Transurban operator of Linked.
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5: It's Brad Arnold from Transport Victoria. Two right lanes closed. They'll turnabout on the M80 Ring Road just before Eckes Road after an earlier multi-vehicle collision. It's a cruise there on site. Speeds down to 40. Two lanes remain open past the incident. Delays though pushing back towards Dalton Road. Got the right lane closed inbound on the Tullamarine Freeway near Brunswick Road with some ongoing works. Left lane closed over the Balti Bridge due to an incident, speeds down to 40, and the Monash Freeway struggling through Berwick and Narre Warren due to a collision blocking the right lane just before the Princes Highway.
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2: Time to get Michael Shoebridge on the line. He's Director of Strategic Analysis for Australia. Good morning, Michael.
3: Morning, Jimmy and Mike. How are you?
2: We're well, thank you. We wake up this morning, of course, lots of news, and on the front page of the paper, China's nuclear move. The first question I've got is, you can even read different articles in the same paper, and they have different opinions on whether this was deliberate, the timing of the testing, because it coincided with Anthony Albanese's Fiji alliance and his visit to Fiji. Was this a big coincidence, or was it just a little reminder of China's power in the region?
3: Well, my thought about it is, sure, the Chinese military plan their exercises and missile tests out ahead of time, but they choose when to hit the go button to fire nuclear-capable missiles at the South Pacific, and they chose now to do that. Mm. So it's a big statement that Australia can sign all the pieces of paper it likes about security in the region, but China is engaging in building its hard power and is out and proud.
4: Is it destabilizing?
3: It's very destabilizing. I mean, the South Pacific countries signed a Treaty of Rarotonga back in the 80s that said the South Pacific opposes nuclear weapons and nuclear weapon testing anywhere in the South Pacific. And here's China firing a nuclear-capable missile right into it.
2: Mm. The concerns seem to be extremely strong and getting more heated and being played out, of course, in the public eye, because we highlighted an article a couple of days ago from one of the leaders of the Fed, our federal police, Chrissy Barrett, saying that we almost need an Interpol here in Australia and the Asia Pacific to keep an eye on Chinese movements in the region. So is there a real level of concern, or it's always been there, but now we're just finding out about it?
3: Well, I think we're seeing the growing activity. So this missile, it's probably a JL-3 intercontinental ballistic missile that can be fired from Chinese submarines. So it's a relatively new missile. So their military threat is growing. But it's funny, isn't it? We get Minister Penny Wong say this is destabilizing while the government celebrates having stabilized the relationship with China. How are both these things true?
2: Yeah. That's a good point.
4: Hey, Michael, when we get our nuclear submarines, if we had a capability to test a few things in China's neck of the woods, and we did, what would their reply be?
3: Well, we wouldn't have a 10,000-kilometre-long range missile able to be launched from these submarines. Our submarines would have torpedoes, maybe cruise missiles. And in fact, Australia, our defence force has no credible defence for anywhere in the country against these missiles that China has. We have an enormous air and missile defence gap.
2: So the Albanese government has been pretty proactive. They've gotten around not only to Fiji, Vanuatu, Solomon Islands, the PNG, of course, Nauru, which we've had a long history with, of course. Do these pacts, and I call it economic relationships and strengthen those ties, will they actually have an impact?
3: Well, I think they're important because they're a statement that the other countries of the South Pacific agree there's a growing security challenge, and the important thing is to meet that together rather than separately. I think that's a positive thing. But really, they'll be looking at Australia and saying, gosh, if I'm wanting security from these threats, then what are you able to do, Australia? And at the moment, as I say, we can't even protect ourselves.
2: We appreciate your time, Michael. Michael Shoebridge there.
4: You worried about it, Jim? It's a small worry.
2: Yeah. Yeah. The fact that we're getting more and more information about it.
4: Yeah.
2: Yeah. Very smart people who write these articles cover this, like Michael, and they've got concerns.
4: Whatever our capability will be with the new submarines, if we were testing in their neck of the woods, they wouldn't be wrapped with that. They'd think we were pretty cheeky.
2: No, I don't think we'd get a cheery welcome.
4: No.
2: Second News Sport with Ando up next.
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6: It's Brad from Transport Victoria. Two right lanes remain closed. They'll turn about on the M80 Ring Road just before Edgars Road. Due to a multi-vehicle collision. Speed down to 40. Delays are back before Dalton Road. There's delays outbound on the Westgate Freeway building. The outbound exit ramp onto Grieve Parade currently closed due to a multi-vehicle collision. You need to use the exit further back at Miller's Road or continue on up towards Corroy Creek Road and work your way back from there. Allow plenty of extra time. The left lane's still closed inbound over the Balti Bridge due to an incident. Speed down to 40 past emergency services.
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5: We have a friend of this program named Alan Howe, who was in the Beach Hotel in Byron Bay yesterday. Howe being been born in England, coming out as a 10-pound pom, barracking for the old country, along with a heap of backpackers, British backpackers. When they won the game, what song did they break out with? And it's based around the bloke who got man of the match.
6: Okay.
5: Okay.
6: I thought it might have been.
5: Yeah, that's not that hard, Jimmy. Once you know who's man of the match, then you start working. Yeah, okay. And
4: Race in the onion bag.
5: Spain won, Portugal nil. You were asking off here, Marco, if it goes to seedings, who would win the World Cup? Mm. France are warm favourites, with Spain, Argentina, and England in that order. Can Norway do it? There's sides like Norway, there's always been a shock team that gets a fair way into the World Cup. Sometimes Cameroon Damo got to semi-final, something like that. I don't think one's ever won it. I can't think of a World Cup where a real shock nation has won one, a small team. But I would love Erling Haaland and his fellow Vikings to do it. But having said that, it'd be pretty cool if England won the World Cup too.
7: Did Uruguay win the first two?
5: They did. But Uruguay, that's back in the
7: 30s. They were a powerhouse, right.
5: Yeah, we don't think of Uruguay now as necessarily as a powerhouse. Sam Taylor has said he let his team down. He is the fullback for GWS, such an accomplished player, by playing State of Origin, doing his hammy and missing the first 12 rounds. And it raises that, and Jimmy is someone better placed than us. You played State of Origin. What did that mean to you?
4: It meant everything. But I think also Sam Taylor raised a point, having it that time of year where you're high risk to do hamstring injuries. And but then where do we put it? So he was reflecting on it being in Feb. If it was in the middle of the season, he might have a different point of view. But
5: you can't have it in the middle of the season.
4: No, and that's the problem we've got.
5: Yeah, I just personally think it's a too high risk for football teams. They look at that. He wasn't the only one who got injured. I reckon Matt Rowell got injured in it.
4: His finger.
5: And missed two or three games as well. Patrick Dangerfield played in it. He's missed a few after, maybe not directly.
4: Wiedering got crunched but still played.
5: Yeah, that's that type of thing. Braden Maynard with the umpire and Tuke Miller. Personally, I think if you make contact with an umpire, you're in trouble and you've got to miss games. Not fine, you miss games.
4: It used to be pretty clear.
5: It was that. Why did we change? Why do we have these inconsistencies that come into the MRO?
7: Different bosses have different way of thinking.
5: I don't get that.
7: Because Greg Williams getting 9 for what he did, I still can't understand
5: that. He pushed away the arm of an umpire with his eyes not looking at the umpire, looking directly at Sean Denham, I think it
7: could
5: was.
7: Could have been a player.
5: Yeah, okay. So there's a song, Damo's going to play it, and this is what they started to see.
4: Hey Jude, got that one?
5: Jude Bellingham. Jude Bellingham scored twice and saved another and was man of the match for England. And it was, that's what they were singing in the Beach Hotel in Byron Bay. Who knew that, Jimmy?
4: He's a superstar, Bellingham. And so is Dave Hildebrand for getting that. He's just around the corner in Docklands. Open line time. What would you do to protest for lower taxes? Bit of fun, though.
7: How are you going to make a stand?
4: Make a stand. 1-3-3-6-9-3.
7: We're not putting up with this crap.
5: I'm not climbing up the Baldy Bridge.
4: No. You might wear a Gazman polo instead of the Tommy Bahamas.
5: Oh, in protest against Tommy.
3: Mercedes-Benz Berwick has over 250 demonstrators for immediate delivery. 3AW News.
8: 7 degrees in Melbourne, partly cloudy at top today, 13 at 7.30. Good morning. I'm David Armstrong. A major police operation's underway on the Balti Bridge, where a graffiti vandalist scaled the Eastern Tower around 3 a.m., spotted painting Pam the Bird near the top. Today's show reporter Christina Hearn says it's still not yet known exactly how the man got up to the top of the pylon on the bridge.
9: There is internal access right to the top. We then know that he has abseiled down that pylon and spray painted the Pam the Bird graffiti tag. Now, that is a really well-known tag in Melbourne. It's appeared on really well-known, hard-to-reach landmarks over the last couple of years. There is a number of police resources here, including water police. And it seems like we're going to be here for a number of hours. And of course, that means that traffic is impacted inbound.
8: The man's posted on social media asking for food to be droned to him and is protesting about taxes. Premier Jacinta Allen's been referred to the state's anti-corruption watchdog. It will probe allegations she personally intervened to enable big build corruption when she was Transport Infrastructure Minister in 2022. It comes after the CFMEU secured control of a big level crossing removal project following a ministerial directive from her office for the builders to cut a deal with the corrupt union. The AFL is formally reviewing Nicky Winmar's status in the Football Hall of Fame. It comes after he was found guilty of assaulting a woman. The statue of the former St Kilda great has already been taken down in Perth on the weekend. An analyst believes China test-fired a nuclear-capable missile to flex its military muscle in response to Australia and Fiji striking an historic defence pact. The missile was launched into the Pacific just hours after Anthony Albanese and his Fijian counterpart signed the agreement in Suva. Chinese officials claim the test did not target any specific country. Pacific security expert Dr. Connor Graham says it is unlikely to be a coincidence.
10: This is the second missile China have ever fired a test missile that they've publicly announced from a submarine. The other one was in 1982. So for this one to come just a couple of hours after we sign these treaties, it sends a clear message.
8: It's been revealed the powerful crime syndicate dubbed the Commission is now targeting legal cigarette shops. It's now demanding cash payments from independent retailers in a bid to extract millions of dollars in new income. The takeover has been reinforced by a spate of arson attacks over the past fortnight, targeting shops from Richmond to Mentone and Warrigal. A recall alert's been issued for some bottles sold by a juice brand due to mould contamination. The Summer Snow Pink Lady Apple Juice and the Granny Smith Apple Juice sold online and in some stores. In finance, Wall Street is up 155 points and the dollar's trading at 69.57 US.
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8: Essendon great Matthew Lloyd admits he's warming to James Hurd returning as coach. Bombers president Andrew Welsh has spoken with Hurd about the job. The club reportedly wrapping up its process this week. Lloyd telling Footy Classified Hurd has the potential to unite the club.
11: Where do you turn to next? That's what you've got to, and that's why people are saying it is James Hurd, because it's where is it next? But what do you turn to? What gives us hope? He is the only hope. That's why I am coming around to James Hurd.
8: At the World Cup, Spain through to the quarterfinals, beating Portugal 1-0. Alex Diminor says he is gutted after his straight sets round of 16 loss to Italian Flavio Caboli at Wimbledon. That's the latest news and sport.
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15: It's Brad from Transport Victoria. Two separate incidents on the M80 Ring Road to look out for. Both they'll turn about. The first, a multi-vehicle nose to tail just before Edgars Road sees two right lanes currently closed, and then a lane closed just before the Tullamarine Freeway due to an incident. Delays there back before the Jakarta Tunnel, pushing back before Pascavale Road. Still heavy traffic for the 1H Freeway through Berwick and Narre Warren due to a collision blocking the right lane just before the Princes Highway, and the left lane remains closed inbound over the Balti Bridge. Police and Transurban response crew on scene.
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8: A partly cloudy day, a top of 13 degrees. Cloudy tomorrow 12 and Thursday partly cloudy 14. On the bays, variable winds, 10 knots and waves around half a metre. Sydenham 7, Boronia 7 in the city, it is 7 degrees. David Armstrong, Melbourne's own, 3AW.
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21: I'm not coming down until they lower the taxes.
4: That is the man who's up atop of the Balti Bridge.
7: Call him an idiot. He's the idiot.
4: He painted a 20-metre Pam the Bird on one of the towers. He'd also like some food delivered to him by a drone. So he's settling in for the long haul.
7: I'd suggest he's giving up some freedom is what I'd suggest. I think he's going to get some jail time, this kid.
4: So what would you give up in order to lower taxes? 133-693. What is something that you love doing or you adore?
7: Right, but you'll give it up. You've
4: got to make a commitment to it. This
7: kid's given up his freedom. What are you going to give up to help lower taxes?
4: 133-693. Oh, I put this one to you, Marco.
7: Two bottles of the Bordley handcrafted Heathcote Shiraz for our best caller.
4: Would you give up golf for a year?
7: No, I'd find something else. That's my exercise.
4: 3 months.
7: No, it's my exercise. I'm not giving up exercise.
4: Make some sort of commitment.
7: It keeps me healthy. So what I will give up, I'll give up Top Deck chocolate, which is just such a pathetic weakness of mine.
4: You literally 15 minutes ago, when I said I'd give up chocolate, you said, no, that's no good.
7: I know.
22: Boring.
7: Well, that's what I'm doing, Damien.
22: Boring.
7: Jeez, I'm going to smack him one day. One day he's going down, this kid. 133-693. Well, what are you going to give up? Smarty pants.
4: Well, I said I'd give up chocolate for a year. I can't help myself. I've got a sweet tooth.
7: I'd rather you get ugly and grow that beard again.
4: Yeah, I'll do that.
7: Yeah, good.
4: If I had a written agreement from Super Nintendo Chalmers,
7: yeah,
4: it said, Jim, sign on the dotted line, put your razors in the bin, the electric one as well.
7: I don't want to see pretty boy Jim anymore. I want a big beard, a big, ugly, probably grey by now.
4: There's a bit of white in there.
7: Yeah,
4: I skipped the grey stage. You can already see the white.
7: Yeah, that's good. That's a good way to protest.
23: Hi,
7: Jim.
23: Super Nintendo Chalmers.
7: Yeah, I like it.
4: Yeah, so 133-693, what would you be willing or you have to give up something of note?
7: Yeah.
4: Like Scorcher's got the mustache he's been running with since he was 9.
7: Yeah, we've got to get rid of that thing, Scorch.
4: Yeah.
7: Got to get rid of it. And maybe the earring too. Get rid of the earring.
4: Maya would probably have to give up her Crocs on Friday.
7: Hang on. I've just been told that Scorcher has a nipple ring. Is that right? I think you should give that up anyway, but that would be a nice place to start. Scorch, yes.
4: That's a weird thing to eyeball someone and say they've got a nipple.
7: I'm trying to imagine it now, which makes me ill.
4: Yeah, it does make me a little bit of vomit in the back of my throat.
7: Yeah.
4: Damien would probably have to give up his two chocolate bars at 5:33 every morning.
7: Yeah. Kit Kat and a Mars bar, I believe, is the new recipe.
4: What a unit. What a unit. 133-693. Hey, Chris, what are you willing to give up?
0: Oh, look, it's a real hard one. I've had to think about it pretty hard, but I love her dearly, but I'd have to give up my partner, I reckon.
7: How long, Chris? Oh,
4: Chris.
0: It's been a few years. I love her dearly, but, you know, these taxes, they're, you know, it's a real problem for the community and for me. And if that's something I've got to do, I mean, yeah, I'd have to give it up, I reckon.
7: Are we talking 2 weeks, 3 weeks, 6 months? What are we talking here, Chriska?
0: Couple of years.
4: I'm imagining like a handshake agreement at the front door here, Chris. Sorry, but on your way.
7: I wouldn't be surprised if she's as happy as you, Chris, by the sounds of things.
0: She might be happier, Aaron.
7: Leader in the clubhouse, Chris, for the Bordeling.
4: 133-693. What are you willing to give up? You're taking one for the team here, really.
7: Yeah,
4: because everyone's going to benefit.
7: That's what we're doing.
4: Richard, good morning.
1: Good morning. I'm going to start walking my dog near Parliament House, and then when she does a poo, I'm going to give up picking it up. And I think all Victorians should do the same.
4: Yeah, it's not bad, that one.
7: You've just gone to the top of the tree there, Richard. That'd be a good one. So dog walkers near Spring Street will not pick up the dog poo anymore. Mm. That's not bad.
4: Another one.
7: That would send a message.
4: Another one I could give up for a little bit is... Yeah. I think I'm not an aggressive person on the horn. I'm a friendly tutor. Like that. Come on, let's go. Like,
7: you might start banging it down.
4: No, I'll give up the friendly toot. I'll just take the breath.
7: Really?
4: Yeah.
7: No, the friendly toot's fine.
4: Yeah.
7: That one.
4: Yeah, because people aren't paying attention. They're on their phones and stuff. And once it gets to orange, you're like, come on, man. Let's get going.
7: What about if we just stop being nice?
4: Don't do that. You've got to be nice.
7: Well, you've got to take one for the team here, Jim. Mm. Maybe we all just stop being nice until the taxes come down, which I think probably happens anyway.
4: Scorch is going to give up Hector's Deli.
7: Where's Hector's Deli,
4: there's
7: Scorch?
4: There's a few about.
7: There's a few.
4: Yeah,
7: okay.
4: They make a good toasted sandwich.
7: I've never seen them.
4: What are you giving up, Tony?
2: Anything Chinese, fellas. No more Chinese landfill, no more Chinese food from the supermarket, start buying more
7: Australia. Yeah, that's not bad. That's the end of Timu.
4: Yeah, you're in trouble.
7: Yeah, I'll have to go quick before it closes down. What would happen if we stopped buying things from China as a nation? What would happen?
4: We'd need to find somewhere else to get them at a better price.
7: Would we be better off? I reckon we might. if we don't have any production in Australia... Mm. We don't have many choices, do we?
4: Mm.
7: No, we don't. Who's next?
4: Michelle. Good morning, Michelle.
19: Good morning. I would give up caffeinated coffee. I'd go decaf because I don't think I could get rid of coffee altogether for the taste.
7: Yeah, right.
19: But
7: eh?
19: I'd get rid of the buzz.
4: I'll tell you what, you get a thumping headache at about day three.
7: From decaf?
4: No, when you come off the caffeine, the coffee.
7: Really?
4: Yep. And
7: what does decaf taste like? Does it taste exactly the same?
4: Supposedly.
7: Michelle, I'll ask you, does decaffeinated coffee taste exactly the same?
19: It sure does. Definitely it does.
7: Right.
19: He's right about the headaches because when I had COVID, I could not stand the taste of coffee and I didn't have it for 3 days. And yeah, I did. I had headaches. It was bad.
7: Yeah.
4: About every 3 or 4 months, I go off coffee for a week just to sort of reset the system.
7: And? Does it fix it?
4: Yeah, because you go from having once you start getting up to 3 coffees a day, you go, I'm having a few too many shots of coffee across the course of the day. And you take a couple of days off, you get a whopping headache, but then you feel great at the other side.
7: You feel better?
4: Feel good. Okay. And then you're back to your one coffee a day and Gary Sweet. Rob's up next. Good morning, Rob.
24: Yeah, morning, team. I feel a bit awkward, but when I bump into people, I just won't say hello.
7: What do you do instead?
24: Nothing. You just look at them.
4: Just eyeball them. You're just eyeballing people in the street, Rob.
7: Imagine that society. If we just stop saying hello.
4: Just give the... Yeah.
7: Just start talking. What are you doing, mate?
4: Yeah.
7: That's what that would be it.
4: Yeah, the thank you wave when you let someone through on a narrow street.
7: You have to start differently. You look nice.
4: Yeah.
7: Yeah. Oh, you could probably get away with it.
4: You probably,
7: to tell you the truth.
4: It's going to be fresh at the top of the Balti. It's 7 degrees at the moment. It's only going to get to a top of 13.
5: 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The latest 3AW Melbourne traffic. 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Must end this weekend.
15: It's Brad from Transport Victoria. Still got two separate collisions to clear for the M80 Ring Road. The first one, Altonabound near Eggers Road, blocking two right lanes. The next one is just before the Tullarine Freeway on the exit ramp that takes you to Melbourne Airports and Melrose Drive. Speed down to 40 with that lane closed. Emergency services directing traffic. Still got delays for the 1H freeway through Berwick and Narre Warren with the collision just before the Princess Highway. And the left lane remains closed inbound over the Balti Bridge. Police and Trans Evidence Response Crew directing traffic. Speed down to 40.
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4: As this story we saw this morning, Marco, a miracle Moggy has survived 4 hours inside the clothes dryer of his Melbourne home. Some of it spent tumbling at high heat.
7: A cat?
4: Yeah.
7: So it couldn't have been tumbling for 4 hours.
4: No,
7: it must have been maybe half an hour and then stuck in there for 3.5. What would your game plan be? I guess you just got to tough it out. Just start running.
4: He'd be poofy, wouldn't he, with his fur?
7: I wonder.
4: Susanna Televeski from Lord Smith Animal Hospital joins us. Good morning, Susanna.
33: Hi, guys. Thanks for having me on.
4: How's our little Moggy going at the moment?
3: Yeah, that is an honest miracle. We really see cats that have been stuck in a dryer for 4 hours come out of the other side the way he has. It's unbelievable. And also considering his age, he's 11, and he also had, would you believe it or not, pre-existing heart issues.
7: Oh. So, Susanna, if this family does what I do, and I'm probably bad, I put the dryer on until it's absolutely bone dry. I want everything coming out nice and hot. Mm. How long? I mean, if the cat was in there for 4 hours, did he only tumble around for like half an hour, an hour or something? Because otherwise he'd be dead for sure.
3: Yeah, look, we believe that it was on and off. It wouldn't have been tumbling around for the full 4 hours, but irrespective of that, he was trapped in there for 4 hours. So that means all the heat, all the humidity. He was severely dehydrated. He had to have urgent fluids, some burns, obviously. But he actually got away with it relatively unscathed. And that's we don't usually see anything like that.
4: So, Susanna, did the owners say how he jumped in there? Was it they pick up a big handful of washing, or they've loaded it up, and when they've turned around to, oh, I forgot the sock over there on the floor,
7: the cat jumped in.
4: The cat jumped in?
3: Yeah, look, you know, with many other cats, they live in the laundry, so that's nothing unusual. But what happened here is the owner opened the laundry door, as she normally would, to let Minam go out and do what it does. And then when she had a look, she couldn't see it inside, so she just assumed that it had left the laundry, but it had in fact jumped into the dryer. So they're very quick, they're very cunning cats, so unfortunately it got stuck in there on this occasion. So really we're asking people to, when you're doing your laundry, make sure all of your kitties are accounted for. and to make sure that there's Damien. Exactly that there's nothing in that laundry basket also, because this could have been a tragic outcome.
4: No, it's a good rule to remember. Make sure the cat isn't in the dryer when you turn it on. All has ended well. Thanks, and Susanna. We appreciate your time. Susanna Telveski there from the Lord Smith Animal Hospital. 4 hours spinning around in there.
7: Well, couldn't have been 4 hours. Could not have been. Hey, what's the weirdest thing your pet has done? 133693. 133693.
4: Yeah. I had a dog that ate a whole entire fish tackle box full of hooks and everything.
7: Had sinkers.
4: Sinkers and floaties and everything.
7: What happened to that dog?
4: Oh, we had to take poor Toby to the vet and spend overnight while they put the dog.
7: Right, eh? 133693.
4: Not down, but, to take all the stuff out of the poor thing.
7: What's the weirdest thing your pet's done?
4: Instant Radio Solutions coming up next, 133693. But Con's giving us a call. You got a traffic alert for us, Con?
8: Yeah, hi, guys. The Greensboro bypass around the Edgars Road exit heading towards Sydney Road. There's been an accident there. The traffic is bumping back all the way through to Dalton Road, and it's banking further back again. So everybody from Plenty Road trying to get on to the freeway heading towards Sydney Road, you're just going to come to a screaming halt. It'll take about 20 minutes before the thing's clear flowing again.
4: I appreciate the call, Con. At Greensboro bypass accident, traffic starting to pile up. Of course, traffic is piling up on the Balti Bridge as well. Instant Radio Solutions is coming up next.
32: 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The White Glove Mover makes moving a breeze, and your new place will feel like home from day one. Traffic. The census is coming in August. You'll get instructions soon on what to do. 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Authorised by the Australian Bureau of Statistics, Canberra.
15: It's Brad Arnold from Transport Victoria. Still a stop-start run for the M80 Ring Road with two out-of-bound collisions to clear. One near Eckers Road blocking two right lanes, and then two lanes currently closed just before the Tullarine Freeway due to a multi-vehicle collision, adding an extra 35 to 40 minutes through that stretch between Plenty Road and the Tullarine Freeway. The right lane remains closed inbound on the Monash Freeway through Berwick and Narrowarrin, a collision to clear just before the Prince's Highway, but the left lane remains closed inbound over the Balti Bridge. The police and transit evidence response crew directing.
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4: I think we highlighted one of the weird things that your pets have done, and Ralphie's given us a call. Good morning, Ralphie.
22: Got a son in Bendigo with a Rottweiler. He swallowed or ate a Nokia mobile phone. When we rang it, we opened his mouth. He had to have surgery, the poor, but he's not with us anymore, Moose.
7: Ralphie, you're not telling me that Nokia was still ringing when you called it in the dog's stomach?
22: Yes.
4: the Nokia was great for Snake, that game.
7: Yeah, well, that's where it came up.
4: Then the 3310.
7: My first phone was a Nokia.
4: Yeah, I think nearly everyone's first phone was a Nokia.
7: No, but there was a big Nokia. Then they had those tiny little ones.
4: And then they had the tradies one with the special casing.
7: Yeah.
4: All good. Ari, tell us what your pet did.
23: Yeah, so Damien loved my three cats at home when we were younger. And he'd always say that the one had three legs. But my cats would eat wool. So if you left a wardrobe open, they would literally hang on woolen jumpers and eat holes through them.
7: Are you kidding me?
4: I think Damien knows this.
7: Well, they're doing that. Do you know Ari, do? He had a cat with three legs.
4: Yeah,
7: hit that eight jumpers. Righto. Thank you, Ari.
4: Thanks, Ari. Justine, good morning.
29: Good morning, Jimmy and Marco. And I promise you, I know I exaggerate, but this is the truth. My little Cavalier Ernie one night ate a whole tray of chocolates, foil, and there must have been about 16 chocolates. The boys were hysterical, and my husband said, he'll be fine, he'll be fine.
7: What happened to the dog?
29: No, he'll be fine.
7: What happened? Did he get sick?
29: The next day he was fine. Yeah. He was a little Ernie, the little Cavalier.
7: Makes sense. Good on you, Justine.
4: Remember that chocolates are good for dogs.
7: No, I don't remember that ad. What ad was that?
5: Not sure.
7: Yeah, what are you talking about? You don't even know.
4: Carlton Draft. Mayor Van Ness is coming up next. We've got to head to the newsroom. Of course, we'll keep you up to date what is unfolding on the Balti Bridge.

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1: 7 degrees in Melbourne, partly cloudy atop today at 13. It's 8 o'clock. Good morning. I'm David Armstrong. A major police operation's unfolding on the Balti Bridge where a graffiti vandal has climbed to the top of a pylon and is now stranded. Around 3 this morning, the man was spotted painting Pam the bird near the top of the eastern pylon. Police now negotiating with that man. One lane inbound is closed to traffic, and he has just taken social media asking for a blanket as it's kind of cold. Epping footballer and teacher Nathan Fitzgerald has died after suffering massive head injuries in a game on the weekend. Mernda Central College has posted an emotional tribute overnight, acknowledging his warmth, energy and kindness. Epping Football Club also posting a statement to social media. Rest in peace and love, Fitzy. 34, forever, Fitzy. The arson squad's investigating a suspicious fire. It's broken out in front of a shop on High Street, Curran 530. Firefighters brought that small blaze quickly under control. No one was inside the apartment above the shop at the time. One person safely evacuated from a neighbouring building. The AFL is formally reviewing Nicky Winmar's status in the Australian Football Hall of Fame after he was found guilty of assaulting a woman. The statue of the former St Kilda great was taken down in Perth on Saturday. WA Premier Roger Cook says he will now consult with the community about what could potentially take its place.
2: I'm happy to reflect on those options and opportunities. We will continue to have the conversation with the community about how we continue to immortalise those that make us so proud, either as football legends or, in the case of Mr Winmar, when he made that gesture, standing up for their community.
1: A crossbench MP isn't letting the Prime Minister off the hook, urging all political leaders to think twice before engaging with social media personalities. Anthony Albanese has been forced to apologise. He faces a widening controversy around his comments about Kylie Minogue and women in general during an appearance on a podcast. Teal MP Monique Ryan says Australians expect much, much better.
3: Embarrassing, really cringy sort of engagement with social media commentators doesn't reflect well on the Prime Minister. It doesn't reflect well on our administration, and would really like to see better from leaders on both sides in the future.
1: 450 former police officers have now applied to become reservists as part of an initiative to free up desk-bound police to get them back out on the front line. Training begins later this month before squads are rolled out to police stations across the state. Prince Harry has arrived in the UK, but he's been told he can't stay at Buckingham Palace. Royal editor Russell Meyer says there's been a miscommunication.
4: First of all, we heard from Harry's spokesman saying that he was due in the UK today and he would be taking up that offer of residence in Buckingham Palace. And just minutes later, we had a statement from Buckingham Palace saying, no, that wasn't the case. He had not got back in touch with them in time.
1: Finance. Wall Street's up 155 points. The dollar, 69.57 US.
0: Finance on Melbourne's 3AW. Whatever role you need them to play, NAB is your partner for every stage of business. NAB, more than money.
1: A shattered Alex de Minaur has described his loss at Wimbledon as one of the most hurtful of his career. The Aussie knocked out in the fourth round by French Open runner-up Flavio Cavoli. He admits it's left him again questioning his dreams and what he'll be able to achieve.
5: To fall short constantly, it's you start doubting yourself. You start doubting whether you're going to be able to break through and kind of take it to the next step.
1: AFL Umpire Association says it is disappointed that Braden Maynard and Tuk Miller escaped with fines for making contact with an umpire. That's the latest news and sports.
0: Eddie Maguire and Jimmy Bartel now have 3 episodes a week of the most insightful AFL podcast around. Eddie and Jimmy, available wherever you get your podcasts.
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9: It's Brad from Transport Victoria. Heavy traffic still building for the M80 Ring Road. Delays pushing 40 minutes now. Two separate collisions to clear. The first one near Edgars Road, blocking two right lanes. The next one onto the exit ramp onto the Tullamarine Freeway. Two lanes currently closed there. Speeds down to 40 and delays well back before Sydney Road. Still got delays for the Tullamarine Freeway inbound path. Works near Brunswick Road. The right lane's blocked and police and trans evidence response crew still blocking the left lane over the Balti Bridge. Speed down to 40. Delays pushing back towards Footscray Road.
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1: A partly cloudy day with a top of 13 degrees. A cloudy day tomorrow, 12, and Thursday, cloudy conditions, 14. On the bays, variable winds, 10 knots and waves around half a metre. Clayton, 7. Werribee, 7. In the city, it's 7 degrees. David Armstrong, Melbourne Zone, 3AW.
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13: Marco, our listeners are always a great resource of information. That ad, I know I jokingly said Carlton Draft, it was for Oreo biscuits. Chocolate's not good for, dogs because he was sharing the Oreos with his dog.
14: Believe. Hey, I was thinking about this dude up on the...
13: On the Balti.
14: On the Balti Bridge. Why wouldn't you just leave him there?
13: It's getting cold.
14: Just don't worry about shutting lanes. Just leave him up there and just wait for him to come down by himself.
13: Someone informed me he'd be waiting a while because a lot of Parliament is on winter break.
14: Surely they'd check out the story, though.
13: I don't think they would. Christine Ahern, today's show reporter, joins us. Good morning, Christine.
15: Good morning, guys.
13: The police negotiating with him to come down. What is the situation there at the Balti Bridge?
15: Well, they say they're negotiating with him. I'm not sure how. But just in the last couple of minutes, he was hanging his legs over the side of the Balti, just sitting on it. And I'm just looking up now, and it looks like I can see him peering from above the pylon. So he's definitely still up there. And as you guys have been mentioning, and you can see on social media, he says he's not coming down until the taxes are lowered and that he wants someone to deliver him food via drone. He's also posted one of his videos to the music Sunshine, Lollipops and Rainbows.
14: Christine, every time I go past that Balti Bridge or go across it, I look up at those two towers and I think, how would you get up there in the first? How did this guy get up there?
15: Yeah, well, we think we've cracked the case because there is internal access and there is an access door just above water level, which I think at low tide you can kind of get to. But I've sent my cameraman Kane down there. It's a bit rocky. And it looks like that access door on the eastern pylon is ajar and a garbage bag placed over the CCTV camera. So if I was guessing, I would say that is how he has entered. Now, there is, as I said, internal access. I'm not sure if it's stairs or a lift, right up to the top. And then it appears that the graffiti artist has abseiled down to spray paint the very famous, of course, Pam the Bird tag.
13: So, Christine, if they're not sending him up his breakfast burrito and they're not communicating with him, is the tactic we're just sitting here waiting for him to come down?
15: I believe so. I mean, maybe there is a way of negotiating with him. Maybe they're hitting up his DMs on Instagram. I'm not sure. But I think the priority, of course, is to get him down safely. And, you know, you've got to think that there is, of course, traffic underneath. There is a lane closed at the moment. But the number one priority from police would be to get this guy down safely, get all the traffic back going on the Balti Bridge. A number of police resources are tied up in this. We've got a number of police on the ground, the water police as well. So, you know, this is going to be an expensive project for taxpayers, not only in the police resources, but you're going to eventually have to get that graffiti off the Balti.
14: What would happen if we just left him up there, Christine? Don't worry about blocking lanes and just, you know, we'll just keep an eye on you and we'll get you when you come down. Well, they'd be able to do it, wouldn't they?
15: That would be a harsh tactic, but I think a lot of people in Melbourne would be thinking that that is one tactic to be considered. I'm not too sure.
13: We always appreciate your time, Christina Hearn there, today's show reporter on scene there at the Balti Bridge.
14: That's what I'd do if I was the boss.
13: They'd be worried if...
14: What, the wind took him onto the road and he caused some trouble?
13: Yeah, some collateral damage, Marco.
14: I reckon he'd just climb down.
13: We'll
14: wait for you at the bottom there in our police boat.
13: You highlighted this story to us, Marco, regarding Australia's inflation rate is officially the second highest in the world, just behind Iceland. Professor Robert Brunick, Professor of Economics at ANU, joins us. Good morning, Prof.
16: Good morning, Mark. Good morning, Jimmy.
13: Hey, when we read this article in the paper, the chief economist at the AMP, Dr. Shane Oliver, said this could be fixed simply, just reduce government spending. Is it as simple as that?
16: So it's probably a combination of reducing government spending and raising the interest rates a little bit more, unfortunately.
14: Okay. So if we don't do those things, Robert, what would happen to us?
16: Well, I think the news is pretty grim. You know, if you read the statements from the Reserve Bank, the thing they worry about is inflation expectations and people just expecting permanently high inflation. Then what happens is that workers demand higher wages. Without productivity increases, those higher wages just pass through into higher prices. We all start feeling poorer because of those higher prices. That makes workers demand even higher wages. It makes companies not invest. It makes people not spend. And then you either end with some kind of recession or you end with the bank having to really raise interest rates to very, very painful levels, which would probably produce a lot of unemployment.
13: You started to touch on there some unintended and intended consequences. Which is the least painful lever to pull to, you know, reduce inflation?
16: So I think I agree with Shane Oliver that I think a big lever here is probably government expenditure. You know, it's been well documented that really since COVID, the amount of money the government's spending has gone up substantially, and that has passed through into higher prices, right? And initially in COVID, we saw all that COVID stimulus money come out, and what did it do? It drove up house prices, it drove up asset prices. Now that's all flowed through into higher prices for groceries and lots of other things. Clearly, you know, cutting government expenditure, while uncomfortable for some, is perhaps for the entire economy the least painful thing.
14: Professor, if we started to do everything right to help this situation right now, how long would it take our country to get back on track?
16: That's a good question, and I guess it's one of the big unknowns. You know, the Reserve Bank was a bit cautious in raising interest rates because, as I said before, the consequence of that is you create unemployment, and the Reserve

0: seem like they've produced the right things, and that's why we're in the position of having the second highest inflation rate. So that argues we probably have to go a little bit harder, and that will mean short-term pain.
1: We appreciate your time, Professor Robert Brunick, Professor of Economics at ANU.
2: Just tumbling further and further into a socialist, communist-type country, Jim. That's what we're doing. That's, and you know what the deal is? Let's try and help everybody. You can't help everybody. You just got to do what's right.
1: Well, I'll try and help everybody with the weather. It's going to be a top of 13 today. Maya Van Ness joins us after the break.
2: Hey, we've got an update. We've got an update from the man on the Balti.
3: A peanut butter and jam sandwich and a glass of milk.
2: That's actually him.
1: That's very American, the PB&J and milk.
2: All right. McMuffin and hash brown?
1: Something more substantial if you're going to spend a bit of time up there.
2: Cappuccino?
1: Well, it's 7 degrees. It's going to be a top of 13. Maya Van Ness will join us after the break.
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6: It's Brad Arnold from Transport Victoria. Still a stop start around for the Amity Ring Road Alternabout after a couple of earlier collisions. All clear near Eckers Road, but still two lanes closed heading up towards the Tullamarine Freeway due to a collision. Heavy traffic back before the Hume Freeway, adding an extra 35 to 40 minutes through that stretch between Plenty Road and the Tullamarine Freeway. Still got delays for the Tullamarine Freeway itself inbound past Brunswick Road with some ongoing works. The right lane's closed, speeds down to 40, and the left lane remains closed inbound over the Balti Bridge. Police and Trans Evidence Response Group directing.
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8: Good morning, Heidi Murphy in the chair this week. Today, we will be keeping tabs on this nonsense on the Balti Bridge. 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Congratulations, you've got a healthier brain than me. I have questions. Join me, 8:30.
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2: 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He wants it in a glass too. PB&J.
3: What the hell is this kid doing?
2: Mayor Van Esser joins us. Good morning, Mayor.
4: Oh, good morning, guys. I mean, it's a little bit on topic. This event might be some people's Super Bowl. They might be obsessed with this guy that's on the Balti Bridge. My Super Bowl was a couple of weeks ago. It was my best friend's birthday. I was so excited. It's all I've been thinking about for months. I've been planning my outfit. I was planning her present. I was very excited about the party I was organising and impersonating.
2: Was it a themed party?
4: It was. It was. She's turning 25, so it was her silver jubilee.
2: Ah, nice.
4: So everyone was in glitter, and it was very exciting. It was very fun. It was great, but it's over now. So I need a new Super Bowl. I want to know, what are people looking forward to at the moment? Ooh. What is on everyone's mind?
2: Ooh.
4: What is keeping you excited? What are you looking forward to the most right now?
3: All right. I've got a mate's 50th.
4: Fun.
3: At Flemington.
4: Ooh.
3: And I threw all my old suits out.
4: Oh.
3: Because they're no good.
4: Right.
3: I'm actually looking forward to Timu. Going shopping.
5: Yeah, of course.
3: I'm not going shopping for a new suit on Temu.
4: Cardboard.
3: So I'm actually looking forward.
2: Get one to match your red glasses.
3: Because this character, he's named Bray. He's a snappy dresser, and I think he's expecting everyone to look their best. My eyes are forward.
4: Oh, that's exciting.
3: To Flemington on the 18th of this month.
2: I know this, Bray. You're going to have to step up to the plate here.
4: Oh,
3: my
4: velvet?
3: Am I what?
4: Something velvety, something kind of lush.
3: Pinstripes. I'm thinking something with a brownish tie. I'm just been noticing lately that that's a
2: brown's
4: brown
2: back.
4: Would be really
3: brown
4: sweet.
3: Is back.
4: Yeah, I like it.
3: Yeah,
4: I like it.
3: It mightn't be a brown suit, but the accents might be brown.
4: Oh, earthy. I like it. What
2: Do you got,
4: Tim?
2: Oh, well, mine's a lot more simple. This time of year, I always look forward to when lots of big sporting events collide.
4: Totally.
2: So each year, I actually look forward to Boxing Day more than Christmas. I think in my world, Boxing Day is better than Christmas Day because you get all the Christmas leftovers. So I actually think the leftovers taste better.
4: Yeah.
2: You've got the Boxing Day test.
4: Yeah.
2: You see the obviously the start of the Sydney to Hobart.
3: Yeah.
2: You've got five games of NBA on.
4: Whoa.
2: And then last year you also had some NFL football on as well. It was just sporting heaven for me.
4: Oh, it's nuts. Yeah. So good. And I mean, at the moment, everything that's happening with sport is just wild. Mm. It's a lot of people's Super Bowl, I reckon.
3: I'm not sure you've noticed this either, but the Boxing Day weather is always better than the Christmas Day weather.
4: Wow.
3: You notice that?
2: Yeah.
3: That is... I would love to know the streak we've got going for Boxing Day weather. Damien, can you look that up, please?
2: What? Is that how you're going to get him back? Because he's been owning you recently.
3: You should hear the stuff he's telling me in my email. I've had enough.
2: It's
3: been a long morning.
2: 133-693. Vicky's given us a call. What is your Super Bowl, Vicky?
6: G'day, boys. My Super Bowl is I'm going for Mum of the Year. I am taking my 17-year-old daughter to see Harry Styles in Sydney.
4: That is so good.
2: That's pretty cool.
4: That's something to look forward to.
3: Has your 17-year-old been to Sydney before, Vicky? Because it is one of the greatest cities.
6: She has been, but what she doesn't know, and this is breaking news for everybody here, is that I have booked to take her on the Sydney Harbour Bridge climb. Surprise.
3: Oh, yeah.
4: Oh, Vicky. My gosh. Mum of the year.
3: That is huge.
2: Yes.
4: Oh, so exciting.
3: Huge.
4: Definitely something to look forward to. We'll get you through those winter colds.
2: Dale's giving us a call. Good morning, Dale.
7: Yeah, g'day, guys. I'm really looking forward to the NFL coming to Melbourne because I'm a 49ers fan.
2: Oh, that's going to be
4: great. And you've got tickets.
7: I've got tickets.
4: Amazing.
7: In fact, I'm sitting right behind the goals at the City End.
2: Oh.
7: So I'll be able to watch the entire playing field and watch the plays develop. And, awesome to get them.
3: Hey, Dale, I was reading the paper yesterday. You might be able to help me. There was a 49ers great, and he was in this particular article saying that it's going to become a thing that they come down to the MCG or...
2: Yeah, they're committed to multi-year.
3: Multi-year. Yeah. They're going to come down all the time, Dale.
7: Look, if they did that, I'd be up for it. I don't know who it was. Maybe it was Joe Montana because I know he's coming out. He was our quarterback. But It's actually, I paid $700 a ticket.
2: You did well.
7: And my wife and I are going. Wow. But that's actually cheaper than me flying to the States every year to watch them play.
3: That's true.
2: The LA Rams are committed to being out here in Australia quite regularly, because also off the Brisbane Olympics, because we're going to have touch football, well, flag football, NFL. Oh, okay. So they're looking to build it, and every team is looking to establish themselves in a city around the world.
4: Wow.
3: Oh, okay. So Melbourne's got a big tick from the LA Rams.
2: Melbourne has currently got a big tick from the LA Rams. Now, remember, you can email your rumours through to us anytime. 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
8: It's Brad Arnold from Transport Victoria. Around a 35-minute delay now for the MOD Ring Road. I'll turn about after two separate collisions. The Wandi Edgars Road has been cleared, but still two lanes closed at the exit ramp onto the Tullamarine Freeway. Speed down to 40 past emergency services. Allow plenty of extra time. Delays up and down High Street through Reservoir with a collision not far from Rutherford train station. Emergency services directing traffic. There's cancellation now for the Frankston train line, and the left lane remains closed inbound over the Balti. Speed down to 40 past police and emergency services.
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2: Pam update. He's still up there wanting his PB&J sandwich and a glass of milk.
3: I'd clean off the graffiti before I got him down.
2: What? So, hey, you can come down.
4: Here's a scrubbing brush.
3: No, it'd be part of the punishment.
2: Maybe
3: go up there and clean it up. Paint it up.
2: What, drone a bucket and mop up there for him?
3: If you haven't seen it, folks, it is a horrible looking mess.
2: Yeah, it's enormous. It's about 20 metres big. Your Super Bowl, did you just scour the office?
4: Yeah, I did a perusal of the people backstage. And Damien's, he's obsessed with the love letter to football and also the whole month of September. He's cleared the decks. He's looking forward to celebrating a bit of football.
2: Clearing
4: and
2: for a Carlton charge for the finals.
4: Has
3: Damien Tardio ever been one of the guest speakers at the love letter to the football?
2: He
3: actually 100%, Roscoe, if you're listening, should be one of the speakers.
4: Oh,
3: it would be very
4: funny.
3: It would
4: go for hours. He wouldn't be able to stick to the limit of 9 minutes.
3: As long as he eats a Mars bar during his speech, I think we can make it work.
2: Wonder when that was the first day where he goes, this is me, 5:30, chockey bars.
3: I don't think it's a bad thing.
4: His whole career.
3: Get away with it.
4: Anyway, he's going to Fiji.
3: Oh.
4: that's her Super Bowl. She's going next week, so it's going to happen rapidly. It's
3: come
4: coming
3: on,
4: at her fast.
3: Come on, boo.
4: Scorch is going to Hungary, but he's also looking forward to winning the Canberra Photography Prize. That's his Super Bowl at the
3: come
4: moment.
3: On, Scorch. Come on, Scorch.
4: And Sophie's boyfie is still, she was in Italy with him, but he's stuck it out there and he's going to come back in a couple of months. Oh, so like she's to, looking forward to having
3: I'd
4: him.
3: I'd like
4: home.
3: To be at the shop that got rid of his nipple ring. That could be my new grand final. That'd be good. Thank you, Mayor. Today's Rumour File winner is Not the Way of the Dodo. Best rumours this week go into the draw to win the GLA 200 from Mercedes-Benz Berwick.
2: Thanks, Marco. Thanks, Mayor. Coming up.
3: Who wears a nipple ring? I mean, come on.
2: Heidi wants to know what should be done with Pam the Bird Graffiti Vandal when he comes down. Stay listening and give her a call. 133-693.
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18: 7 degrees in Melbourne, partly cloudy atop today, 13. It's 8:30. Good morning. I'm David Armstrong. The graffiti vandal at the top of the Balti Bridge insists he is not moving. Around 3 this morning, the man was spotted painting Pam the Bird near the top of the pylon, taking to social media a short time ago with new demands.
1: I want a peanut butter and jam sandwich and a glass of milk, or I'm not coming down.
18: Thick fog blanketing Melbourne is causing delays at the airport. Inbound flights are currently impacted. Outbound flights are running as scheduled. 16-year-old boys in hospital fighting for life after a motorbike crash at Langwarrin. The bike he was travelling along Cranbourne-Frankston Road struck a Toyota Yaris, which was turning right into a car park at around 8:30 last night. The Yaris driver stopped at the scene to render assistance. The Defence Minister is describing China's launch of a nuclear-capable missile into the Pacific Ocean as concerning for regional peace. The launch of the missile, fitted with a dummy warhead, came just hours after Australia and Fiji signed a defence pact in Suva. The Chinese Navy insists the test upheld international law and did not target any specific country. But Richard Marles says the action destabilises efforts to make the Pacific an ocean of peace.
19: See us very much increasing our own defence capability, but also working very closely with our neighbours and our partners immediately around our borders.
18: Investigations continue into a fire. It's broken out in front of a shopping queue around 5:30 this morning. The high street place was small, but it's been deemed suspicious. There was no one inside the apartment above the shop, but another person in a neighbouring property needed to be evacuated. Indonesia has introduced new rules targeting foreign influencers in Bali on tourist visas. Australian content creators travelling to the island are being warned to make sure they have a working visa. The federal governments are developing a suite of AI policies amid voter concern about the effects of the tech. Financial Review is reporting Labor's considering forcing data centre companies to provide a financial benefit to the communities they operate in. Finance our dollar, $69.57 US.
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18: Essendon great Matthew Lloyd admits he's warming to James Hurd returning as coach. Bombers president Andrew Welsh has spoken with Hurd about the job, with the club reportedly ramping up its process this week. Alex Dimonor says he's gutted after his straight sets round of 16 loss to Italian Flavio Caboli at Wimbledon. Spain through to the World Cup quarterfinals, beating Portugal 1-0. And that's the latest news and sports.
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8: It's Brad from Transport Victoria. Still a 35 to 40 minute delay on the M80 Ring Road from the Hume Freeway up towards the scene of a collision on the exit ramp onto the Tullarine Freeway. Two lanes are closed and speed is down to 40 past emergency services clearing this one from the left side of the freeway and that exit ramp. The Tullarine Freeway itself, a stop-start run between Bell Street and Brunswick Road with ongoing works blocking the right lane. Left lane still closed over the Balti with the incident ongoing. Police are directing traffic out of that left lane. Speeds down to 40. There's a cancellation for the Frankston train line.
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18: A partly cloudy day with a top of 13 degrees. A cloudy day tomorrow, 12 Thursday. Partly cloudy 14 and Friday. A mostly sunny day with a top of 16 degrees. bays. On the bays today, variable winds to 10 knots and waves at half a metre. At Coburg, 7. Montmorency, 5. And in the city, it's 7 degrees. David Armstrong, Melbourne Zone, 3AW.
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21: Well, good morning to you this Tuesday, this foggy, chilly Tuesday so far. So dark outside in Melbourne at the moment. I want to get one thing out of the way, make it very clear very early on in the program today about this idiot who scaled one of the Balti Bridge pylons in the middle of the night and painted one of those birds. This individual is not a graffiti artist. This person is a vandal. A vandal. That is the correct word. That is the only word to be used from here on out. I will not cop any of this graffiti artist business today. If you have only just, you know, switched the radio on for the day, firstly, welcome. Secondly, what am I talking about? Well, a vandal has somehow made it to the top of one of those pylons, those decorative pylons on either side of the Balti Bridge, 140 metres high. He's abseiled down to paint a giant, what could be Pam the bird. It might be one of the other birds. The beak of this one isn't quite as sharp as the Pam the bird figures are. Sad that I know that. But how can you not when that bird and its buddies have been tagged relentlessly across road signs, across public buildings, across private buildings for years and years now? The 22-year-old allegedly behind all the Pam the bird graffiti is currently on bail, we understand, meant to be on quite strict bail, while he awaits trial in the county court on something like 200 charges for a range of different alleged offending. The court will decide his guilt or innocence on those charges. All I know is that this same young man, not kid, young man, not a hero, just a bloke, has been in a standoff with police since 3 o'clock this morning at the top of this pylon, refusing to come down, demanding food be droned up to him, demanding support for his cause. Support for the cause? What cause? What absolute nonsense. Something about taxes, is it? Well, be amazed if this guy's ever paid tax in his life. Our taxes are currently being put to use, though, paying for a significant police presence out there, paying for fire services who were called out while this clown carries on. Our taxes may end up being used to clean it off, or maybe that's Transurban. It is their road, isn't it? Their responsibility. Who is in charge of those pylons? We will check on that. What do you think should happen here? Leave him up there till he gets cold, bored, hungry enough, comes down by himself. Or what should be done once he is down? Clearly the threat of charges, the threat of fines, the threat of jail aren't having any impact. Should he be made to clean it off with a toothbrush? Maybe. Should he be hit with the entire bill for the cleanup, for the police resourcing, for the productivity delay, for workers caught in traffic snarls? Your ideas, welcome anytime across the morning, 133-693, within reason. Obviously, capital punishment's not welcome. Your ideas, your thoughts on an appropriate level of punishment or recompense. 133-693, the email open, of course, mornings at 3aw.com.au. Also today, China's missile test of yesterday, a coincidence. It was the same day that Australia and Fiji signed an Oceans of Peace deal. We are seeking some expert advice. We'll look at that in the next hour. Also in the next hour, an economist who it would be fair to say is no fan of the Labor government in this state, or has been critical of the Labor government in this state. An economist has somehow found himself unwittingly being used as part of a union movement effort to downplay the cost of corruption and crime on the big build. Did one set of research for one reason, has found it put to other uses entirely, namely to discredit Jeffrey Watson's figure of $15 to $30 billion lost to taxpayers through crime and corruption on the big build transport projects. We'll talk to that economist after nine. And if you're a former copper, have you been thinking about going back? Did that police reservist idea catch your fancy at all? Give me a call. Apparently there have been hundreds of you keen to get back into it. The first lot go into training later this month. Did it take your fancy? Or if you're not a former copper, is there another job that you had once that you'd love to go back to? Maybe it was a simpler time, or maybe it's a job you loved but it didn't pay the bills, so you moved on. It's wise, very wise, wiser than me. 133693. What's the job you would go back to if you could? Let's get to your calls now. Russell, morning to you.
6: Morning, Heidi. I'm glad you called this nutbag out for the vandal that he is. People call them taggers or graffiti artists or artists of some description. It's not true. He's a vandal. He deserves to be punished. I had an experience with this guy's handiwork a couple of years ago. My truck was tagged, as they say, heavily vandalised. The insurance assessor said, yep, that's his work. They wrote the truck off, which is all fair enough. But, of course, I had to replace it with a truck. I was out of pocket. My insurance premiums went up. I can think of a bunch of truck drivers who would love to meter out some, let's just say, rehabilitation to him.
21: So you still paying higher premiums now for something that utterly out of your control?
6: Absolutely. I'd love to be compensated by this this fool who will undoubtedly claim mental health as his reason. We know how it goes, don't we?
21: Oh, it is often, thank you, Russell, that is often a tool that is used, a reason, a justification that is given in the court process. A long history of that for all manner of different, different crimes, different matters before the courts. I do want to stress that the charges that he is already facing for alleged offending will be heard by a court. We're not declaring his guilt or innocence on those charges today. That has to be left in the hands of the courts. Paul, good morning to you.
7: Well, good morning, Heidi. Like the other guy, this guy is a vandal. He's not an artist, and you just have to look all over Melbourne to see vandals' work, which is just making the city horrible. But this guy is taking away thin resources that we have already. The police who should be out actually policing have to sit at the base of this pylon for however long and babysit this guy. Leave him up there. Don't give him any food or water or anything. You got yourself in this situation. I have no sympathy whatsoever. I've been driving since 2 a.m. backwards and forwards to the airport trying to earn a living, and now the traffic's cactus because of him. Yeah, you'll get no sympathy from me, and whatever penalty he faces, yep.
21: How bad's the fog out at the airport, by the way?
7: Well, it wasn't foggy earlier this morning, and now it is. But, yes, definitely it is very foggy, and it does impact the flights coming in, which then will impact flights going out. So prepare for delays, yes.
21: All right. Thank you very much for the call, Paul. On the subject of police, they sent us a statement around 6:30, currently on scene, responding to an incident involving a trespasser on the Baltic Bridge. Man scaled it, remains in a restricted area on the Eastern Tower, refusing to follow police direction and come down. They allege he's responsible for graffitiing the bridge. There's no threat to public or road users. One lane of the bridge closed. Significant number of police resources in the area, including uniform members and water police units. That goes to Paul's thin blue line spread a bit thinner. Significant number of police resources there. So tie up of police resources for what purpose? Yeah, maybe just leave one boat down the bottom because he's got to come back down at some point. And the bridge is, the pylon's not actually connected to the bridge, so he'll have to come down however he got up. And I presume there's just the one way through there. Peter, good morning to you, Peter.
22: Good morning. Thank you for taking my call. Agree with what the previous call was and the general sentiment is. However, comparatively speaking, when we're talking about what it's going to cost taxpayers, when you look at a great state government we have in place right now, we possibly should reward him with flowers because we're not doing anything about that either. So sorry to be cynical.
21: No.
22: And I agree with what all the previous callers said, but really, comparatively speaking, it's a spit in the ocean.
21: It's a drop in the ocean. I understand entirely. Peter, thank you for the call. Julie, good morning to you.
23: Good morning, Heidi. This offender is out on bail and is meant to be under a curfew at his grandmother's place. He's charged, waiting to be heard, with regard to assault and ram raids, along with endless graffiti, why the hell is he out? He's not meant to be able to purchase abseiling equipment. I think they should make him stay up there until he cleans it off.
21: All right, Julie, thank you. You are quite right. It is the same. There are strict bail conditions that this individual is under. There were, I think it's 200 or more than 200 various charges for a whole range of different alleged offending. He is on bail for it, and it was meant to be quite strict bail. I think it's living with a strict grandmother. It's reporting to police a couple of times a week. It's not carrying abseiling equipment around. It is certainly not climbing a pylon and graffitiing something in the middle of the night in Melbourne. I assume that it will be one of the further charges that is slapped on top of whatever the graffiti or vandal charges are. There will 100% have to be some sort of bail charge, breach bail, break bail. Sort of charge from there. We will take a break. More of your calls ahead. Is there a job you'd want to go back to? What do you think of fair punishment for this vandal up the bridge pylon is? And daytime nappers, if you're a daytime napper, I'd love to hear from you at some stage this morning. You can brag about how you do it, how healthy your brain is from it. I just don't get how it works.
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8: It's Brad from Transport Victoria. Still delays pushing 30 minutes for the M80 Ring Road. A collision to clear. Altona bound on the exit ramp onto the Tullamarine Freeway. Left lanes blocked. Speeds down to 42 lanes now getting past the emergency services. Still got the right lane closed inbound on the Tullamarine Freeway near Brunswick Road with some ongoing works. This incident ongoing on the Balti Bridge. Left lane closed there by police and emergency services, speed down to 40. And the Calder Freeway recovering inbound down towards Keilor Park Drive after an earlier truck breakdown. All lanes now open and there's cancellation for the Frankston train line.
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21: It is 12 minutes to 9 on the emails, mornings@3aw.com.au from Craig. I'd rather have Pam the bird than machete carrying teenagers, potholes, higher taxes and Jacinta Andrews. Well, thank you, Craig. That's the first and possibly only email I'll receive in support of Pam the bird today. From Bob, you are correct. This idiot is a vandal. Leave him up there till he comes down of his own volition. Similar from Roma. Good. I have been waiting for someone to call out calling the fellow an artist. It is vandalism. And from Ray, these people need to be held to account for the cleanup of the filthy mess. Graffiti is a scourge in this state. They've been left to do whatever and wherever they like. Graffiti vandals should go to jail for a year and when released, be involved in a weekend cleanup program for at least 2 years. This moron should be left up there. He'll get hungry. He'll certainly be getting cold. It's an icy, icy old morning. Scott, good morning to you.
2: Top of the day to you, Heidi. This is a very successful stunt that he's performing because you're talking about him, I'm talking about him, he's on the news, and this is what he wants, and this will encourage him to do it again because everyone's talking about him. This is what he wants.
21: Do you think he wants notoriety, or do you think he's got a cause that is genuinely cutting through?
2: No, he just wants attention. It's like the kid in primary school that, you know, that disrupts the whole class because, you know, he gets attention. This is what he wants. So he'll go home and then he'll listen to it on 3A's on his app and about everyone talking about him. He'll cut out any paper clippings of pictures of him. And this is what he wants. This is what he's getting.
21: Well, if he wants to be called a moron and a vandal and an idiot, congratulations to him. He's won.
2: Yeah, I agree.
21: Thanks, Scott. Cheers. Rob, g'day, Rob.
3: Yes, good morning. Yeah, he is a pest.
21: Yeah.
3: And I think he should have to have some involvement in the cleanup. I think his Centrelink payments should be cancelled, and I think he should be banned from all social platforms.
21: Or just no ability to have any sort of social platform.
3: Exactly right. Why should he?
21: All right. Interesting idea, Rob. Thank you. I wonder if you'd require the involvement and the engagement of the social media companies, and they don't show themselves to be terribly willing to act on quite serious matters like anti-Semitism. But would they all work together to keep this bloke off any sort of socials presence into the future? Love to think it was possible, Rob. I'm sure it is. Just there won't be the willingness to do it. Joining me on the line now with an update on whether this vandal is still up there, Gillian Lenter is crime reporter at Nine News. Jill, morning to you.
4: Good morning, Heidi. Yes, can confirm he is still up there.
21: All right. What do you reckon the cops do? Just leave him up there till he gets bored and comes down?
4: Well, yeah, it's hard to tell. We've got a few of the water police units here. We've got paramedics on standby, other police. But, I mean, look, I've been following his social media posts. He's calling for lowered taxes. He now wants a peanut butter and jelly sandwich and he wants a glass of milk or he's not coming down. So, look, it is pretty cold. It's 5 degrees down here on the ground, very foggy. So I'm assuming he's going to get pretty cold and want to come down soon, I'd say.
21: How many water police vehicles would you say?
4: Three boats here waiting on standby, I guess, just at the base of the Balti Bridge in the water there. And then a Mica paramedic, an ambulance, and then just some uniformed members here on the ground as well.
21: That's annoying. Mm-hmm. That sort of use of that waste of resources sitting around for this.
4: Absolutely. And also on the top of the bridge, one of the lanes is currently closed. When I drove over the bridge this morning, there was about four police vehicles there. So again, all these resources here just waiting for this vandal to come down or to see what they do.
21: Are you going to be there for a while?
4: Unfortunately, I think so. I've rugged up. It is cold. I can't imagine how cold that vandal is up there.
21: All right, Jill, keep us posted. We might check back in with you as the morning progresses, or you let us know if there's any sign of movement. Gillian Lanter is their crime reporter at Nine News. I'm sure there'll be extensive coverage both on the news tonight, on the daytime news during the day today. Thanks, Jill. Paul, hello, Paul.
12: Yeah, g'day, Heidi. How are you going?
21: Yeah, very well.
12: Yeah, I'm going. I've applied to go back as a reservist in the police force. I did about 20 years of the job.
21: Yeah, and why? Why do you want to go back?
12: Number one, I like helping the young ones in the job. There's a lot of them leave within the first 2 years because they're completely buried in paperwork and electronic reporting. I'd like to be able to help them. so that they can just concentrate on doing the job.
21: Do you want to do paperwork? You want to work a front counter?
12: Absolutely. Crime reports, victim statements, I think I'm pretty good at that. I can handle all the various apps and all that sort of stuff that the police use. It all just bogs them down and overwhelms them, and it's not so much dealing with the public that makes the young ones leave. It's all the monkey on their back, which is all the electronic reporting and paperwork they have to do. It's not what they think they're getting into.
21: No, I wouldn't have thought so. And what's you've applied? Have you gotten through?
12: Yeah. That's the interesting thing. They only wanted 200 and they've got apparently 500 applicants. It's pretty cool.
21: That is pretty cool. Well, I think they're still looking for them though. I'll speak to a police officer about it at 10 o'clock. I think they are still looking because they need a few hundred. There's however many spots there are, but they're sort of part-time roles, and so they'll want sort of three or four people for each vacant role, I think.
12: Yeah, that they'll take as many decent applicants as they can get because it's all going to help.
21: And have they said yes to you, though, Paul?
12: Oh, no. They're it's like the Victoria Police is like a great big dinosaur. You know, you smacked it on the tail, it'd take weeks for it to think about what happened.
21: All right, keep us posted, Paul. I'd love to know if you do get in. And we'll be speaking to a police officer in charge of this space about the training, about the numbers they're trying to get through and how long it'll take and what the deal is. We'll look at that after 10.
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8: It's Brad from Transport Victoria. Little lane closed, Al Turnabout on the M80 Ring Road on the exit ramp onto the Tullamarine Freeway following an earlier collision being cleared from the left emergency lane. Delays well back before City Road, adding an extra 25 to 30 minutes through that stretch. Clear run around to the Westgate Freeway from there. Now, city-bound delays on the Monash Freeway building just before the exit ramp onto Toorak Road. The three left lanes currently closed. Speeds down to 40 with emergency services on scene. And still got police directing traffic on the Balti Bridge. Left lane closed, city-bound.
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21: We will come back to this police reservists scheme after 10. The idea was to get retired cops back into the game, back into, I assume, back into uniform, and back working to help free up frontline staff to go out. 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And after the news, I'll be speaking to an economist who is being taken out of context, I think, to support Jacinta Allen's argument on the Big Build corruption scandal.
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7: 7 degrees in Melbourne. Partly cloudy atop today. 13. 9 o'clock. Good morning. I'm David Armstrong. The graffiti vandal who is sitting atop one of the pylons on the Balti Bridge has asked for a blanket, a peanut butter and jam sandwich, and a glass of milk. Around 3 a.m, the man was spotted painting Pam the bird near the top of the pylon. Channel 9's Christina Hearns there says the man is taunting police.
9: Well, they say they're negotiating with him. I'm not sure how. But just in the last couple of minutes, he was hanging his legs over the side of the Balti, just sitting on it. He says he's not coming down until the taxes are lowered and that he wants someone to deliver him food via drone. He's also posted one of his videos to the music Sunshine, Lollipops and Rainbows.
7: And these callers to 3AW have told Heidi Murphy they have no sympathy for him.
10: Leave him up there. Don't give him any food or water or anything. You've got yourself in this situation. I have no sympathy whatsoever. I've been driving since 2 a.m. backwards and forwards to the airport trying to earn a living, and now the traffic's cactus because of him.
9: I think they should make him stay up there until he cleans it off.
7: Thick fog blanketing Melbourne is causing issues at the airport. Inbound flights being impacted. Outbound flights, they are running as scheduled. More than 450 former police officers have applied to become reservists. It'll enable current officers swamped with paperwork to return to frontline policing. This caller, Paul, says he's going back after 20 years.
11: Crime report, victim statements, I think I'm pretty good at that. It all just bogs them down and overwhelms them. And it's not so much dealing with the public that makes the young ones leave. It's all the monkey on their back, which is all the electronic reporting.
7: A forensic psychiatrist has told a court psychotic criminals are being released back onto the streets, posing a serious public threat because the criminal justice system cannot force them to take antipsychotics while in prison. The comments have been made in the case of schizophrenic killer Mehmet Betan, who's pleaded guilty to the manslaughter of his stepfather. Dr. Rajan Darji has told the court it beggars belief that a mentally unwell killer was headed for the prison system, which will not enforce treatment. Well, a moggy survived 4 hours trapped inside a clothes dryer, which was tumbling at high heat at the time. Mi Nam jumped into the warm dryer after his Kensington owner left the door ajar. The cat survived, but was critically dehydrated. Susanna Telesky from the Lord Smith Animal Hospital says he required intravenous fluids, oxygen therapy and pain relief.
18: Some burns, obviously, but he actually got away with it relatively unscathed, and that's we don't usually see anything like that.
7: In finance, the dollar is trading at 69.57 US.
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7: Two Essendon legends are throwing their support behind James Hird to return as coach. Matthew Lloyd says he's warming to his premiership teammate as he'd help galvanise the club, while their former coach, Kevin Sheedy, told Seven Hird is the right pick for the job.
19: Oh, well, they've got to have probably, I'd say, 8 people to interview, maybe 10. I've already put my hat in the ring, obviously, with James Hird 4 years ago. Well, I hope he gets it, but if he does, great.
7: Nathan Buckley says he's presented to Tasmania's coaching panel twice now as the Devils ramp up their search for a coach. Cristiano Ronaldo's World Cup career is over. Spain scoring late to secure a 1-0 win over Portugal to move through to the quarterfinals. US faces Belgium later this morning. And Alex Diminar says he is gutted after his straight sets round of 16 loss to Italian Flavio Caboli at Wimbledon. That's the latest news and sports.
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13: It's Brad Arnold from Transport Victoria. Delays building at the city end of the Monash Freeway with three lanes currently closed off just before the exit ramp onto Toorak Road with a couple of vehicles to be cleared from the left emergency lane. Speed down to 40. Delays from just after Warragul Road up towards that scene. The Tullamarine Freeway is slow run inbound between Bell Street and Brunswick Road with some ongoing works. A collision to clear on the M80 Ring Road Altonabound on the exit ramp to the Tullamarine Freeway. Speed lane restrictions also in place. And the left lane still closed inbound over the Balti Bridge.
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7: A partly cloudy day with a top of 13 degrees. A cloudy day tomorrow, 12. Thursday, partly cloudy, 14. Friday will be a sunny day, a top of 16 degrees, and Saturday showers increasing, 15. On the bays today, variable winds at 10 knots with waves around half a metre. At Broadmeadows, 7, Heidelberg, 5. In the city, it is 7 degrees. David Armstrong, Melbourne Zone, 3AW.
26: Now, across Victoria, mornings with Heidi Murphy.
21: The big build corruption scandal, this ongoing headache for Labor, this millstone around the neck for the Premier, who is currently going it out of her way to make it clear that the big build isn't just all the transport projects that she's been the minister responsible for years and years on end. Premier was at Angus Hospital in Ferntree Gully yesterday talking about how that is part of the big build as well. How hospitals are, how schools are, trying to, by the sounds of it to me, rehabilitate the brand, the big build brand. It's been put to me trying to share more of the load of questions and scrutiny around to other ministers, to other portfolios, to other areas. She's also been trying out a new line since last week about inflation, talking about the cost blowouts on her big build in terms of supply costs, transport costs, wage increases negotiated the appropriate way, all under the banner of that's not corruption, that's inflation. Jacinda Allen started saying it at a media conference last Monday, put it in an opinion piece in The Age late last week, has used it prominently on her social since. Not corruption, inflation. Now, helpfully, the Communications, Electrical and Plumbing Union is running a Check the Maths website to assist that argument, attacking the $15 billion number, disputing it, and using, as one of the experts that it asked to check the maths, economist Saul Eslake. Only problem is, Saul was never asked to check the maths on the $15 billion claim that Geoffrey Watson made. He is on the line now. Saul Eslake, thanks for your time this morning.
1: Good morning, Heidi. Thank you for having me on the program.
21: How have you ended up in the middle of this?
1: Well, that's a little mystery to me. I was asked to look at the change in the price of engineering construction activity in Victoria compared with other states. And in order to do that, I went to the quarterly publication on engineering construction activity that's published by the Australian Bureau of Statistics, mm-hmm. which includes measures of engineering construction spending in both current price or nominal terms, that's dollars of the day, and in what economists call real or constant price terms, that's in the dollars of some base period to take out the impact of rising costs.
21: Sure.
1: And from those two, you can derive a measure of inflation in particular spending categories, in this case engineering construction activity, that economists call an implicit price deflator. And my calculations, which, as I say, were based on published data from the Stats Bureau, showed that, for example, over the 10 years to the December quarter of 2025, sorry, the 11 years, that is since the Andrews government came to office and through up to the end of last year, engineering construction costs in Victoria had risen by 38% compared with an average for all states and territories of 42.2%, or if you like, over the 5 years to the December quarter of 2025, 6 years, sorry, I should say, to the December quarter of 2025, engineering construction costs in Victoria rose by 23.7%, which was actually less slightly than in any other state or territory, and compared with the average for all states and territories of 25.3%. And that's all I did. The conclusion to my report said, and if you allow me, quote it directly, it said, whatever else may have been going on in the civil construction sector in Victoria over the past decade, it has not resulted in a faster rate of escalation in engineering construction costs in Victoria than in the rest of Australia. And that's basically all I said. You know, I didn't read the report that attempts to put a figure on the cost of alleged corruption in Victorian engineering construction activity. I'm aware of it, of course, because I read the newspapers and listen to the media, but I wasn't asked to check that report. I haven't read it. All I was asked to do was to compare engineering construction cost inflation in Victoria with the rest of the country, and that's what I did.
21: So when this website says we asked a public policy professor and an economist to check the maths on the bogus $15 billion big build, they're talking about you as the economist there, but you have checked none of that math that they're referring to.
1: None of that math. All that I was asked to do, and that all I did, was ascertain whether civil construction costs, infrastructure construction costs, had risen faster in Victoria than anywhere else. And the answer was no. They've actually risen slightly more slowly. That doesn't say anything one way or the other about the way in which construction projects have been managed or about the existence or otherwise of corruption. Yeah, that's a matter for lawyers, not for economists.
21: Well, is it fair to be using your work like this?
1: Oh, you know, once something's out in the public domain, Heidi, you have very little control over how it's used. I think your listeners will know and readers of other listeners will know that I've been a critic of the way in which the Andrews and Allan governments have managed Victoria's finances in lots of media, and I stand by all of that. In this particular case, all I can say is the publicly available figures which I use suggest that construction cost inflation in Victoria in infrastructure has been slightly less than the national average. To me, that neither proves nor disproves the existence or extent of corruption in that part of the economy.
21: But does it also, that has nothing to do with the existence or otherwise of corruption. So it's got nothing at all to do with the $15 billion. The bogus $15 billion big deal?
1: Well, it certainly doesn't say anything about that, yes. I don't think. It doesn't really say, I mean, it's possible that corruption has caused some of that inflation in construction costs in Victoria. You know, I can't pass judgment on that from the figures that I used, and I'm not sure that an economist could do that. You know, that's a matter for lawyers and others, I think, really. There could well be corruption in other states that has been worse and that just

0: numbers just coming at you there at the start of the interview. I was trying to get to the point of whether Saul Eslake's work was being done for the purpose of which it is currently being used by the union movement. And no, it was not done for the reason it is currently being used by the union movement to help provide cover for the government, to provide a way for the Premier and the wider government ministers to explain away or try to throw more shade on the $15 billion claim. This is the number that Geoffrey Watson put on the possible cost to taxpayers thanks to CFMEU corruption, crime, infiltration, all manner of alleged conduct on the Big Build project, through builders, through companies, through deals done, through just added cost to taxpayers. Premier is trying to deflect as much attention as possible from it. Saul Eslake, independent economist, his work is being used on this union-funded website that says, "We asked a public policy professor and an economist to check the maths on the bogus $15 billion Big Build." But they didn't ask the economist. They are using his work for it. They are saying they asked him to do it. He has not looked at that. He's looked at something else and is being used, I think, out of context there. Sure, it's in the public domain. Sure, it can be used for whatever purposes you like, but it's not right. It shouldn't be used like that. You should be able to make your argument in a different way if it's a legitimate argument. It's not corruption, it's inflation. Sure, as you heard Saul Eslake say, there is an added inflation over the past 11 years, 23.7%, and engineering costs up 42% here in this state. Slightly less, in fact, than in other states. But we do have a booming cost. Projects are blowing out. And there is a corruption element to it. It is not fair to say it is just inflation. And it's not fair to use an economist's work completely out of context like this, I don't think. 133-693, your views on that. If you would like to proffer one, more emails coming through on what should happen with the vandal up the top of the Balti Bridge. And I'd love to know if there's a job you would go back to. If you had an option, if money was no object, responsibilities were no object, you didn't have to care about the mortgage, is there a job you'd go back to, one you just loved, but it didn't pay the bills, or you had to grow up and move on from? Police reservists are about to start their training. Former police officers who've returned to it, hundreds apparently have applied. They do still have it open for more. Hundreds have applied. They want still more applications. We'll come to that after 10. And your calls on naps. Daytime nappers are apparently healthier. If you have a daytime nap, you may have larger brain volume compared to those who rarely nap. I cannot nap to save myself. I worked for a very long time doing very early shifts, very long days. When I worked with Neil Mitchell, before that I worked in breakfast radio, worked all sorts. I cannot, if I nap during the day, I will not sleep at night. How do you effectively daytime nap? You just keep trying it until your body actually gets used to it. That must be it. If you're a daytime napper and you swear by it, love to hear from you. 133-693.
1: Traffic. The census is coming in August. You'll get instructions soon on what to do. 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Authorised by the Australian Bureau of Statistics, Canberra.
2: It's Brad Arnold from Transport Victoria. Residual delays for the Monash Freeway between Warrigal Road and Toorak Road after three lanes were closed. Clear at incidents. All lanes now open and speeds are back up. A stop-start run through that stretch. The Tullarine Freeway, a stop-start run inbound. Delays between Bell Street and Brunswick Road with some ongoing works blocking the right lane. Left lane still closed. Due to this incident on the Balti Bridge, police directing traffic out of that lane, speed down to 40. And on public transport, cancellation for the Frankston line. Other lines looking clear to and from the city.
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8: 21 minutes past nine. 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Joe, thanks for hanging on. What did you want to say?
9: Morning, Heidi. How are you?
8: Good.
9: About these getting these retired cops back on force. Now, wasn't it late last year or earlier this year they offered retiring police a very generous extra package to retire early? Otherwise, they'd lose a lot of other benefits and stuff.
8: Yeah, I think it was last. Yeah, I think it was last year. There was some clause in their deals that was being wound out, taken out, and so yeah, there were a number of officers who did retire at that point. A fair few years of experience out the door. But now they want now they want people to man the counter, the front counter.
9: Yeah, but that's pretty stupid to sort of retire them. Why didn't they offer them that kind of job before they did the package? I mean, maybe these guys didn't want to retire.
8: Mm.
9: But because the package was so good, they took it anyway.
8: Yeah, well, I think, I mean, you'd always take the good package. But if you're you've worked your way up through the ranks, you're never going to want to just go sit on the front counter.
9: Well, they do now.
8: The reservists who are coming back are going to be manning the front counters, which means I think front doors can open.
9: I know, but they might be the same ones who got this generous package.
8: Oh, yeah, they might be.
9: I've got no problem with them getting a generous package.
8: Mm.
9: But to then want some of them to come back and work again, which they could have asked them to do that before anyway.
8: Could have thought a bit harder about it. All right. Yeah, Joe, thank you. I guess they'd be, if you get them to retire and they're off the books at that higher rate that they were probably earning and then you get the reservist back in, the salary is... Full-time salary for this reservist gig, this front door gig, 8-hour shifts, full-time salary, $86,188 a year with 9 weeks paid leave. I assume if you're one of those for whom it was attractive to take a sizable package, you were on a bit more than that salary at the time. Thanks for the call, Joe. Sally, hello.
10: Hello. I'm ringing up because I'm the queen of napping and I just think... I'm so excited we're talking about this.
8: Okay, what's your technique? What's your tactic?
10: It's changed my world. What's my tactic?
8: Yeah.
10: Well, if I've got time, I love to have a warm shower, get all warm and snuggly, actually fully get into my pyjamas.
8: Yes. In the middle of the day we're talking. This is the middle of the day?
10: We're talking 3 or 4 o'clock. Now, I'm mostly talking weekends. For anyone that knows me that I'm talking now,
8: I
10: have a very, very busy life.
8: Yes.
10: But... And then I pass out. My head hits the pillow and I pass out. And then I wake up like a movie star. Like, I tell you, I feel such a different person.
8: And just like half an hour or 45 minutes, an hour later?
10: Look, Heidi, I'm going to be honest. Yeah. I've got a girlfriend that I taught about napping as well, the great joys of napping. And at the end of each day, sometimes she'll go two, just a number, and I'll go one, and we text each other. So it can go for an hour. But on a big weekend, it could go for 2 hours.
8: Yeah.
10: It doesn't stop your nighttime sleep.
8: Well, that's what it does to me, though. Anytime I have ever tried a nap, I cannot then sleep that night properly.
10: No, Heidi, you've got to switch that in your brain. We have another friend that. We go on holidays together.
8: Yes.
10: And she said, I'm not a daytime sleeper. She's exactly like you.
8: Yes.
10: So Jane and I said, right, we're going to have a little bit of a snooze and then we'll go down the beach.
8: Yeah.
10: Came up, we're looking around going, where is she? Where is she? Couldn't find her. She was out on the banana lounge.
8: Yes.
10: Dead to the world asleep. I'm not a daytime sleeper. Rubbish.
8: Did she sleep well that night?
10: Yeah, of course she did. It's like a well-slept baby. Remember when your kids were little, when they slept well, they slept well at night. But listen, I put people that don't want to nap into this category.
8: Yes.
10: That I don't read trashy magazines. There are those people that go, I don't read trashy magazines. And
8: yes.
10: If you've got a Woman's Weekly at your house, people will come in and read it, let me tell you.
8: Yeah.
10: So it's denial, Heidi.
8: So I could be a nap person. I'm just denying that I'm a napping person.
10: Correct. You're just going to try it. Just lay down. And
8: no, I have tried it, and it just doesn't. It does that. I can't
10: switch
8: sleep.
10: Your brain off.
8: All right, switch. All right, Sally. Thank you. Study says people who nap during the day, you might have a bigger brain. You might have a bigger, healthier brain. Sally, thank you for the call. Darren, hello.
11: Hey, Heidi. Good morning. I really like how Paul Dowsley quizzes these politicians, particularly Jacinda Allen. However, when she started to change the narrative from corruption to inflation, no one said anything about the SRL, which is apparently stayed at $34 billion to build.
8: Mm.
11: And those figures were way back in 18, was it, or earlier than that?
8: She's not
11: applying that narrative to that project.
8: No, but it has been asked many, many times. You probably don't listen to every minute of every press conference. It's been asked many, many, many times, the SRL costs. They still, hand on heart, say the $35 billion figure factored in everything.
11: Well, but then she's now claiming that all this other blowout and the $15 billion or plus that we've lost...
8: Mm.
11: is due to inflation.
8: Well, she doesn't believe the $15 billion is a real figure.
11: Well, if she doesn't believe it, investigate it and find out what it is.
8: Look, but I've been asking her questions for 2 years on this, Darren. No, she doesn't want to investigate it either. What matters now is looking forward and getting those bad actors out now.
11: But I just think, you know, if inflation is the cause of these blowouts and not corruption...
8: Mm.
11: It must be applied to the SRL as well. So that's got to be subject to inflation. So,
8: 100%, Darren, thank you. You are right. Yes, all of these questions have been asked multiple times for years, years and years. Trust me, years. The number of times that these questions have been put to the Premier on SRL, on why she won't investigate, on whether she'll look at it, on why she won't look at it, years. Same answers keep coming up, including that $35 billion figure is only ever going to move when we get around to paying for it, and then we all get to say, I told you so. That's all we can do at the moment, because they will not admit to a movement on that figure. Apparently, it's the one project that they costed perfectly from the get-go, the $35 billion for SRL East, the Cheltenham to Box Hill line. Costed it perfectly. First time in living history of a state government. They've got it bang on. Thanks, Darren. Paul. Hello, Paul.
12: Yeah, hi, Heidi. You were asking questions before about what we do to that person or so ratbag on the bridge at the moment.
8: Yeah.
12: I bring back some more historical way of dealing with people that were mischievous.
8: Yeah.
12: It's called tar and feathering. And that could bring back the bird factor to him in a real way.
8: Is it hot tar that you put on people, though?
12: I would hope so.
8: It's a bit
12: permanent. It's better than super glue.
8: All right. I shouldn't laugh, Paul. No, thank you. Tar and feather him. I'm asked for all suggestions how we should punish him. I think keep him up there scrubbing it by a toothbrush. Till it's all completely cleaned off. Toothbrush and soap, something that really takes some elbow grease, and you're just left there. No food, no blankie, no social media. I'd get a drone and knock the phone out of his hand right now. Let's see how quickly he comes down after that. David Armstrong joins me in the studio as it comes up to 9:30.
13: It is silly and puerile, but that is our lead story this morning, and I imagine we'll be all day because tremendous pictures for the television stations. They're loving it there.
8: Haven't called him an artist once today, have
13: not
8: you?
13: Not once today. Solid. He is a graffiti vandal. Good. He is a criminal. He is a man who has caused damage to public property. Could you block his Wi-Fi? We're getting messages to and fro from him. Mm. It's all on social media. Can that be blocked? Does the police have a Wi-Fi blocker? He remains there.
8: There must be something they can send up that just kills off the signal in just a limited area right around the top of that bridge.
13: Like a drone.
8: There's nothing else is being transmitted from there that's important geographically or air traffic wise, is there?
13: Blinking red light on the top.
8: Is that all?
13: I think that might be it.
8: Okay.
13: Well, he got in internally, didn't he? So it's no.
8: They're not attached to the bridge at all.
13: That's right, they're on the side.
8: The pylons, they're off to the side. You only know this when you go under there for a little ferry trip. You're like, wait, what? They're not even connected.
13: Exactly.
8: So you've got to go in at water level, climbed up somehow.
13: There's no abseiling involved. There's no rush to get him down. They're probably just sitting in there. It's one lane blocked off.
8: Sure, but Jill Dentress was telling us several water police boats are there. There's a Mica paramedic.
13: Why?
8: Sitting there. Well, in case.
13: In case of what?
8: In case something happens. An ambulance is sitting there. There's cars on the bridge as well. Like it's...
13: Yeah, just one probationary constable, sit him down in the doorway, wait for him to come down a bit later in the afternoon. That's all you need.
8: All right, call it off.
13: Maybe with a
8: go
13: taser,
8: on our way.
13: With a taser and some capsicum spray, maybe. Thick fog is blanketing Melbourne, causing delays at the airport, inbound flights being impacted. Check with your airline. Outbound flights are running as scheduled. Prince Harry has arrived in the UK for a visit. He's there for his Invictus Games. But there is no room at the inn. Buckingham Palace has told him you can't stay here. So Harry has had to organise his own accommodations.
8: So Dad says come over.
13: Yes.
8: You can stay at mine.
13: At mine, yes.
8: And then...
13: But Harry is dithered. Harry's gone backwards and forwards, apparently, over the last couple of weeks. We might not. I can't give you a date.
8: And what do you need? Do you need like 5 staff to turn on the heaters and get the fire going and turn the pillow down? Turn the blanket down?
13: Yeah.
8: He said, I could just go, I'll just use anywhere. I'll just crash. I'll just crash in the spare room.
13: There's no spare room. I'll be there on the 6th, and Buckingham Palace said no. Get a hotel room. And in sport, this is really sad. Alex de Minaur, he lost in the round of 16 at Wimbledon to Italian Flavio Cavoli. The news conference, he's nearly in tears, absolutely gutted after this loss. He's now questioning his dreams and what I really will be able to achieve in this sport. He went very, very deep and philosophical. Mm. That's all there at 10.
8: All right. Thank you very much for that, David Armstrong. We will take a break back with more of your calls. And look at this email from Amy, who makes a broader and much more serious point about this vandal up the bridge. Hi, Heidi. We live in Wonthaggi. We constantly travel to the Royal Children's for my 3-year-old daughter who has epilepsy and a wealth of medical issues. This person has caused us time, traffic delays. We left at 5 a.m. this morning and we're now at risk of missing my daughter's crucial neurologist appointment. I'm desperately emailing to see if she can fit us in on her lunch break because this person wants a sandwich to be dropped off by drone. This is the impact he has caused us. Crucial medical appointments delayed for children. He should have to spend time at the Royal Children's and see the sacrifices and heartaches he's caused, all because he wants some attention. For things like that are the more serious consequence of vandalism like this. Yes, it's not massive numbers of lanes closed, but there's been enough of a delay over that bridge that it's impacted on Amy. I mean, she sent this email a little while ago. We'll check in with her and see if they did manage to make it to the appointment. I certainly hope so.
14: 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We're talking about the Camberwell Art Show with more than 1,000 paintings by Australia's leading artists. 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
8: At 23 minutes to 10, good news. We just heard from Amy and she has made it. They have made it to the hospital in time for the appointment for their three-year-old daughter. That is good news. It's a long day on the road from Wonthaggi heading up for an urgent medical appointment, and those appointments can be hard to come by. I'm glad she's made it all right. Paul, good morning to you.
25: Hello.
8: Hello.
25: Hello, Heidi. How are you going?
8: Yeah, good, Paul. How are you?
25: Yeah, well, thank you. Heidi, I spent over 20 years in the public service with contracts.
8: Mm.
25: The new change of narrative is just a smokescreen from Jacinda Allen.
8: Yep.
25: All contracts are fixed price. So they factor in inflation, increasing building materials, a whole lot. That's when they do the tender. It's all done. Now, not seeing the contract makes it very hard, but I find there is always, in a contract, there's always a chance of saying, oh, if there's an increased cost, we can put another contract in place.
8: Yeah.
25: It's just a smokescreen.
8: It's all a smoke, yeah. All right, Paul, thank you. It's the new line that Premier started using last Monday, talking about how, yes, some projects have cost more than intended, than planned, than set out for, than contracted for, but that's inflation, not corruption. Because of building costs, supply costs, labour costs, it's in inflation, not corruption. One of the arguments she started using. Another one is everything is the big build. Schools, hospitals. Don't just keep looking at the transport projects and her own portfolio areas. It's a much wider thing, the big build. That's the other bit of obfuscation that's going on at the moment. Sandy, good morning to you.
0: Good morning, Heidi. Heidi, I would absolutely love to go back to my job as a self-employed gardener, pet sitter, dog walker. I had to retire with chronic fatigue syndrome, and now I definitely am an afternoon napper.
8: Well, your brain is much bigger than mine if you're an afternoon napper.
0: I don't have much choice these days, Heidi, unfortunately.
8: Do you find it okay to still sleep at night? Or
0: I do. I do.
8: Okay. Good. Sandy, thank you. We're talking napping because of this this research that's been done by the University College in London, checked the genetic and brain imaging data of about 35,000 adults and found a link between habitual napping and brain health. If you're a habitual napper, your brain's a bit healthier. I cannot daytime nap. I just do not sleep at night. Obviously, I'm being challenged to try a bit harder on the daytime napping front. Probably not this week or next week. I might try it after that. 20 to 10. I want to look at this missile test, long-range missile test that China did yesterday, coincidentally, on the same day that Australia signed a defence agreement with Fiji. Is there a message they were trying to send? Was it just a routine test with plenty of notice, or is there something unusual about the timing? Are they trying to send a message to other countries to perhaps not reach defence pacts with Australia? Emeritus Professor John Fitzgerald is a Chinese affairs expert at Swinburne University. Thanks for your time, John.
1: Thanks for having me, Heidi.
8: Do you think this action was a direct response to the defence agreement or a coincidence?
1: Well, there's no doubt China plans to launch missiles in the Pacific as and when it wants, so it was going to do it even without these peace agreements at some point, but they might have been brought forward to coincide. It's not as if it hasn't done so in the past. The last missile launches were just a couple of years ago, and they weren't prompted by anything in particular. So we're going to go on seeing this for some time, I think, irrespective of how Australia responds or how the Pacific Islands respond.
8: Now, Penny Wong has called it destabilising, the missile test, destabilising to the region, and her New Zealand counterpart, Winston Peters, has described it as deeply concerning. Are they words you would use?
1: I think destabilising is a bit of an understatement. I mean, what China is trying to do is undermine the stability of the region. It's not accidental. It's setting out to change the order of power and authority in the region, to remove the United States as the primary guarantor of peace and stability since the Second World War in our region, and replace it with itself. That's pretty destabilising. That's its long-term plan. So it won't be deterred by anyone saying that's a bit destabilising, because that's precisely the intention. So I think that's a bit of an understatement.
8: What about the deeply concerning from Winston Peters?
1: Well, it's good to hear Winston speaking out a little more boldly than some others. I mean, everybody is concerned, but not everybody is expressing their concern as clearly as Winston Peters. And they have good reason to be concerned. I mean, this isn't just destabilising for the Pacific Islands. If China launches nuclear-capable missiles from submarines in the Pacific, they could go anywhere. The message being sent is, we can nuke you, you can't nuke us. And that's a pretty powerful message. I mean, without the United States deterrence in the region.
8: Mm.
1: And that's what they're aiming to do. So it's destabilising for South Korea, which doesn't have nuclear weapons, for Japan, which doesn't have nuclear weapons, for all countries in the region which look out and think, hey, they can nuke us. How can we strike back? We can't. We might all have to go nuclear.
8: Mm.
1: And that's what's really destabilising, that China's behaviour is changing the power architecture in the region, and possibly, you know, prompting other countries, not just in the Pacific Islands, to think more seriously about, you know, nuclear-capable submarines and nuclear-capable weapons.
8: How do you think we should respond, we Australia or we the Pacific Island, Pacific area?
1: Well, first off, we should judge Beijing by its actions, not by its peace-loving talk, and these actions speak pretty loudly. I think the government to date has been clever in managing a more or less healthy trade relationship while trying to build closer defence ties with our neighbours, including in Korea, Japan, the Philippines, Singapore and Indonesia, and of course the Pacific Islands. Yeah. That doesn't please China, but we've got to go on doing it. We've got to do it as quickly as possible because it's clear China really wants the United States out of the region. If that's the case, we're on our own.
8: If we're on our own, is it going to be worth the paper they're written on, all these different deals, these mutual defence treaties, these pacts that we've reached?
1: Well, with Pacific Islands, they're important for keeping the Chinese Navy out of permanent bases in the Pacific.
8: Mm.
1: But when it comes to Japan and Korea, I mean, these are major industrial nations, quite capable of building very sophisticated weapon systems, and we're cooperating now with Japan and Korea in the purchase of sophisticated weapons and the manufacturing back here in Australia of Korean weapons. And that's a new thing. That's just happened in the last 5 to 10 years. Mm. So since what we might call Trump won, the first Trump administration, which very clearly sent a message to the region that you can't really depend on the United States, Australia's been actively working with others who share that view in our region. And as I said, it's not just the Pacific Islands. It's major modern industrial powers and trading nations, including Japan and Korea.
8: So where do we actually go from here? Keep doing the deals we're doing? Keep presenting a united front?
1: Look, dealing with China at this point is very, very difficult because we have a heavy trade dependence on China. The best thing we can do is reduce that as far as possible. We've done very little in that regard so far, despite efforts under an earlier administration. But we have to go on reducing dependence because China will use that as a coercive tactic to ensure it gets its way. It will bend Australia to its will if we're too dependent upon it.
8: All right. I appreciate your time and perspective this morning.
1: A bit alarming, but there you go.
8: Yeah, it's quite alarming, but important to discuss. Emeritus Professor John Fitzgerald there, Chinese affairs expert at Swinburne University. This test missile fired off yesterday, maybe brought forward in timing, maybe a fluke. Somehow it's happened at the same time as our Prime Minister is off doing a trip around several parts of Southeast Asia, the South Pacific, to sign some pacts, reach some agreements, including yesterday's Oceans of Peace deal done with Fiji. Oceans of Peace deal. Where does it leave us all? In a bit of an uncertain position. It is 13 to 10.
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3: It's Brad Arnold from Transport Victoria. Around a 20-minute delay now. Altona bound on the M80 Ring Road with a collision to clear between Furlong Road and the Western Highway. Two lanes closed. Speeds down to 40. Delay starting just after the call to freeway. Tullamarine Freeway stop start run. Firstly, down towards some works happening near Brunswick Road. The right lane's blocked. We've got police and trans evidence response crew attending to this incident on the Balti Bridge. Left lane closed. Speeds down to 40. Still two lanes getting past that scene. Once you're on the Westgate Freeway, clear on towards the Burnley Tunnel.
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8: 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Great savings on recliners, lift chairs and lounge suites all at Roth Newton. Partly cloudy today, headed for a top of 13 degrees. Currently it is 7 degrees in the city. 17 was a bit of wishful thinking. 7 degrees in the city. John, g'day John.
10: G'day, Heidi. Thanks for taking the call. I just think that the man that's done the picture of the bird, please, they could just leave two police down at the bottom the same way he came up. He's got to come down. Don't give him a sandwich. Don't close off lanes of traffic. There's no need. But two police downstairs, wait for him. He's got to come down. And I think this, the government will use this as a distraction. For everything else, I'll throw the book at him, yet there's tagging all over Melbourne, ugly tagging, and this bloke does a picture of a bird. I know he shouldn't be climbing up there, but I think it's a bit over the top, and they should crack down on the crime, have minimal sentences. And as for the Chinese, if we let a bomb shot something over in their waters, their response would be a lot different to our response.
8: Yeah, well, what do you reckon their response would be?
10: Their response would be a lot tougher than what our government will do, which will probably say it's not appropriate and all this stuff.
8: Yeah, they said that's a destabilising move, which is an understatement according to our emeritus professor. Yeah, but they've also got a bit more power and a bit less care and responsibility, I think. We would feel a bit nervous about challenging them like that, I think.
10: We put all our eggs in the one basket, Heidi.
8: Yeah, it's true.
10: We have to deal with them for trade, yet we're scared of them. We can't even defend our own country. We don't even have an aircraft carrier. This country is looked at as weak by the other side of the world, and it's because of this government and previous governments not looking after us, and Australia should come first.
8: Thank you, John. We are very reliant, and that's one of the points that John Fitzgerald was just making for us. We are very reliant on China for trade, and that's one of the steps we need to take, reducing that dependency. But tell that to someone who exports goods, dairy, food, makes a living off China. That's a hard pill to swallow. Reducing our trade means reducing livelihoods for some people. But they do seem to hold all of the cards in this, unfortunately. Annette, hello, Annette.
11: Good morning, Heidi. How are you?
8: I'm okay, thank you.
11: That's good. Listen, first off, glad that lady made it to the appointment. I was worried about
8: her. Same. I was worried too, yeah.
11: So, and that man doing the vandal thing, I think he's just looking for attention, mate. I mean, I like poetry, but I'm not going out there putting it on the wall for all to see because it's private. But why should he look for attention? I mean, there's more in the world than graffiti vandalism. I mean, that's ridiculous. I mean, also, you spoke about jobs I'd like to do. Well, I'd like to go back to being a sandwich hand. Well, I used to sell koala candy because I love meeting people. I love people.
8: Yeah, what's the koala candy?
11: Oh, that was you go around, you've got a basket of lollies and you go to door knocking on factories and ask if they want to buy any.
8: Oh, yeah.
11: And I sold about four baskets. Well, the first time I ever got it, three and a half baskets, and the I said, I want to ask you a question. I said, what, have you ever done this before? I said, boy, I said, you sold more than anyone else.
8: Oh, it's beautiful.
11: And he asked me later on, he rang me up at home.
8: Mm-mm.
11: And I said, I was a manager. And I said, what can I do for you? He said, would you like a full-time job? Because in those days, I didn't have a walking frame, and I had really good eyes, but now I've got a walking frame. I'm 65. And, yeah, I loved it. And I loved being a sandwich hand because I love to meet people. I used to walk around with a trolley before they had the cafe bar come in.
8: Yeah.
11: I used to walk around and sell them lollies and what would you like? I said, no, that's what you like. And I used to say, well, my favourite's a cherry ripe, and the guy would buy me a cherry ripe, and I didn't really, you know. But I love people, mate, but that's vandalism. That's ridiculous.
8: No,
11: he's looking for attention. He's got what he wanted.
8: He's very much looking for attention. I know I'm ashamed of giving it to him, but I, yeah, am. Glad you had a job that you'd go back to, one you loved from back in the day. Have you got a job like that on your list? Something you'd go back to if money were no object, responsibilities were no object, career progression was no object, the job you just loved. 133693.
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8: Coming up after the 10 o'clock news, I'll take a look at this police reservists idea. It came up to get retired cops back into the game, staffing the counters at police stations so that we can, you know, have police stations open to people coming in, taking the job over to free up the front line. About 650 people said, yeah, keen to look at it. 450 actually applied. The first lot is about to start training. I'll speak to the officer in charge of that. Did you put your hand up for it? Would you be lured back into it? I think they do want to hear from more people. And test driving a car. Would you buy, or have you bought a car, a vehicle without a test drive? New maybe. Secondhand, no way. And besides, isn't it half the fun taking a car for a test spin?
0: Listen.